0: with the book coming out, and I was so excited to be there. It would have shocked my father. I was the worst on my little league team. I was always the tallest kid in class, but still picked last for basketball. So the fact that I got to do that was a real thrill.
1: That's terrific. Billy, we love having you.
0: Oh, nice thank you. I love you guys.
1: All the best on the new book, the new audio memoir, Billy on Billy. It is out now.
2: Okay, still to come, it's never too early to dream about that summer getaway. 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And then later, we're taking a trip to Spain because Chef Jose Andres is here to whip up some of his favorite authentic recipes with the help of Al, I guess.
3: That's great.
2: We'll be right back.
3: He always comes to play.
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0: 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If you have a hard time deciding what to pack or how much to bring, style expert Jasmine Snow is here to help us create the perfect capsule wardrobe for traveling. Hey, Jasmine.
1: Hi, guys.
0: I know, I like the name.
2: What is a travel capsule?
1: So a travel capsule is a curation of pieces that you're going to pack. You can create a ton of different outfits without overpacking.
2: So you like mix and match?
1: Yeah, you can mix and match pieces. They all sort of go together in one way or another, so you're not overpacking tons and tons of pieces when you travel.
2: Okay.
1: I mean, we were talking about overpacking. I know it's hard, but this will at least help.
2: Mm-hmm. All right, so
1: okay, we're going to kick it off with a classic t-shirt. So everyone knows a classic t-shirt is a great layering piece.
2: Mm-hmm. Yeah.
1: This is from Amazon, so it's a great price, we know. You can stock up on a bunch of colors, but it's perfect because you can pair it with jeans, shorts, chinos, a skirt, and again, create tons of outfits. I also love that it's lightweight, so it takes up a little bit of space in your suitcase, and it's really easy to pack. It's just such a great piece to have when you travel.
2: Are you better off going solids?
1: I think better off going solids, although I do always love a stripe in the summertime.
2: Uh-huh.
1: So it really just depends on your style, your mood. But yes, you can stock up on a bunch of colors and mix and match with anything.
2: Especially if you want to be a mime.
1: Okay, moving on to a linen shirt. This is also one of my favorite things to pack when I go away. The material's really nice. So this is a linen blend. It's a little bit softer than a traditional linen, and it's also not going to wrinkle as much.
3: See, I was wondering why this seemed to be so good.
1: Yes, there's a little bit.
2: And it's also a gummy.
1: Exactly. I actually just bought one of these in the other colorway, which is behind. It's right here, actually. But you can pair these over a bathing suit as a cover-up. You can wear them with jeans, chinos, shorts. Really versatile. You can create a ton of outfits as well. These are from H&M, so really affordable price point. Love a linen shirt for travel.
0: Yeah.
1: Okay, this is also another favorite. These are all so good. This is a great throw-on and go dress.
0: Yeah,
1: everyone needs that, right? You can walk around all day. This is from Halara. We love this because it's kind of a two-for-one. So you can wear it with this scoop neck, or you can turn it around, and it's a little bit more of a high-neck style with a little bit of a cutout. Great to wear with sneakers as you're walking around all day, and you can even go right to dinner at night throwing on the sandals or heels.
2: You physically reverse this?
1: Yes, yeah, so you can
0: it's
1: wear
0: like
1: it
0: two
1: reverse.
0: Outfits in one. Very
1: two dresses in one.
2: How do it know?
1: Right? So good. And the material is really breathable. It's sweat wicking. It's quick drying. It's great. You feel it. It's so
0: okay,
1: soft.
0: So don't
3: feel
1: it. It's really cool. It's going to be great walking around all day. It's really a great travel dress.
3: Never
0: love
3: seen
0: it.
3: Neither have I.
1: Okay,
0: that one to go.
3: Not to believe the point. Is that a big thing now? Is that a new trend, the reversible dresses?
1: Yeah, reversible in any way. You always want to go reversible.
0: Better bang for your buck.
1: Okay, so we're talking about versatility here. This is an amazing pant. It's an ankle pant. This is from Athleta. We love this because everyone needs a good travel day pant, right? So you're going from the airport to sightseeing. You can even wear this all the way into the night because it's really tailored and it looks good. It's not going to wrinkle. One of our producers has actually had this for over 6 years. She said she lives in it. It doesn't get stretched out. And it's moisture wicking, it's fast drying. We love it. It feels really soft and all of that things that you love about Athleta, but it's actually really polished.
2: How about accessorizing?
3: Accessories.
1: This is going to help you make every outfit look different. So love these from Bauble Bar. It's great. We've got an earring set, a necklace set. The best part about it is that it's waterproof. So
0: you can wear it all day long.
1: You can wear it all day long. I've actually, well, not this one. This one's my daughter's, but I've been wearing this stack for the past couple of days and I've been showering with it and it doesn't tarnish. It stays up. It's so good to grab the whole stack if you don't want to style, or you can just grab one, whatever your mood is. You can wear it to the beach, but you don't have to worry about it, and it makes everything just look a little better.
3: These look comfortable. Our stage manager Savannah loves these shoes.
1: Okay, so a good comfortable sneaker is a non-negotiable when you're traveling. You're doing a lot of walking and traveling through the airport, so Dr. Scholl's has all of that comfort that we love about Dr. Scholl's.
2: What size do you
1: all
2: wear,
1: that
2: Savannah?
1: Technology.
3: What size are you?
2: What?
1: We can get her a 9.5. But these are great because it has a really streamlined, sleek style. So, again, it goes with everything. You can wear it with all of your outfits, walking around, traveling in the airport.
0: Yep.
1: And it's great for guys or girls.
0: I have these in white, and they're fantastic.
1: You do?
0: Yes.
1: See?
0: Yep. In the white.
1: They go
0: now
1: in
0: I need the pink.
1: Now
0: I need the pink.
1: Now you need the pink with the little print here.
0: Okay.
3: Well done.
1: So good.
3: Nine?
2: I got a 9 for you, Savannah.
1: All right, we got one for you.
2: Here you go. Come on over. Just grab these. Come grab these. Yeah. Come on over.
3: There you go.
1: Look, I was shopping for you right now.
0: There you go.
1: Perfect.
2: There you go.
0: All right.
1: right, Jasmine. Thank you so much. To shop these items and more, scan the QR code at the bottom of your screen or head to today.com/shop. 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
2: Coming up. Well, she's running that.
1: She's going to
3: put them on.
2: Coming up, we've got an authentic taste of Spain courtesy of our good friend.
3: Is he drinking olive oil?
2: Wow.
3: Oh, God.
2: Our friend Jose Andres is here to show us how to make our own Spanish tapas right at home. Wow. That's not going to come out well in the end. Third hour of today, I'll be right back.
3: Wow.
1: There she goes.
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6: Hello.
3: Welcome back.
6: So happy to be here again.
2: We love the idea of the cookbook. How'd this come up?
6: Listen, the only thing I know is Spanish cooking. I born cooking.
2: Yes.
6: And for me, 34, 35 years later, since the first time I arrived in America,
2: yes,
6: this is my third Spanish cookbook, my seventh book.
2: Mm.
6: I'm trying to catch up with you. And this was the book about traveling through Spain. I always do. And telling the stories of the dishes, of the people behind the dishes.
2: Yes.
6: That's why this book, Spain My Way, was now the right moment.
2: And this first thing you're making, I love having in your restaurant. It's something you see on Spanish tables. What is this?
6: This is very Catalan. This is something you will find in Barcelona. In Catalan, it's pa amb tomàquet. Bread and tomato.
3: Very simple.
2: Very simple.
6: This is great for Memorial Day weekend.
1: Yes.
6: If you have a grill, do it on the grill. If you don't, okay, you can do it right here in this griddle, in this plancha. Then the bread is toasted to perfection.
3: Perfect.
6: But what happens in this moment?
3: Yeah.
6: This is the magic.
3: This is the magic.
6: You get these beautiful ripe tomatoes, the farmer's market, full of them right now.
2: Right.
6: You get a little bit of garlic, and you use the crust on the bread.
2: And the heat.
6: Like if it's a grater.
2: Right.
6: And then you get the tomato, and you rub it on top.
1: Oh.
6: And all the tomato goes. You put a little bit of salt.
2: Yes.
6: You get a little bit of the oil.
1: Mm.
6: And then you cut it in slices. My friend,
2: yes,
6: this is a great way to do something different with bread.
2: I remember the first time you were on the Today Show, and you told me the best olive oil is from
6: España!
3: There you go.
6: I know my Italian friends are going to say, Jose, Italian are good, Greek are good. Spain is the land of olive trees and of olive oil. This is great for Memorial Day weekend.
2: Mm-hmm.
6: You have a pan, you have olive oil, you have garlic, you have chili pepper. And you have great shrimp. Those ones, head on. I love the head because the head has so much flavor. If you have a shrimp with head, please buy them. Then when the garlic is a little bit brown, almost had no time, you put the shrimp. And there you have one of the most iconic tapas in Spain, period. So, partly, you're in business. Mm-hmm. And then, I forgot. Oh, because we have a lot of time. This is what, okay, sometimes I do it with sherry. Okay. Sometimes I do it with brandy. Mm-hmm. Sometimes I do it with whatever I'm drinking. You can do it with gin. But traditionally, you can do it with
1: bourbon.
6: Bourbon, in the moment you see the garlic, and I don't know why this is not really cooking, but come on, baby.
3: It's close.
6: We are in live TV, shrimp. Okay, we didn't tell them. They didn't got the memo. What's going on?
3: I don't know.
6: Okay, so in this moment, before the garlic is about to burn, you go and you put the brandy. And on paper, this is supposed to be a big fire. Boom! And
1: then
6: the garlic is
3: burned. I don't want to die.
6: And then this is one of my favorite things ever.
3: What is this?
6: Dessert, toast, more bread, chocolate. You put it near the grill or in the oven. The chocolate melts. You put salt. You put olive oil. And this is how I grew up. Eating this chocolate and toasted bread, I think it's delicious.
1: Chocolate with the salt.
2: What's our drink?
6: Memorial Day, a good gin and tonic, only like a Spaniard knows how to make a lot of ice. Mm-hmm. Good gin, good tonic, lemon verbena. This is my secret ingredient. And also, we'll tell everybody, if you find one of those in any store, Williams Sonoma, porrón.
2: Porrón?
6: You put in here the cava, the sparkling wine, or you put beer and lemonade. I'm going to do it myself. I don't want to get you dirty.
2: Come on. Okay.
3: Oh, this is good.
7: Oh,
3: wow.
2: All right, move it over.
3: That's impressive.
6: You do it.
2: Okay.
6: I don't want to get you wet. All right. And I didn't get him wet. Success.
8: And the flowers are still standing.
6: That's success.
8: Unbelievable.
1: For you.
3: That's impressive. Thank God this is your last hour of TV.
1: Woo!
6: Yeah. And this is no olive oil.
8: No olive oil.
1: Because
8: earlier I thought you were pouring olive oil.
6: Your thing. What I was telling you, keep going because I'm going to get drunk. Keep going.
3: Oh, my gosh.
8: He's a pro. Don't try that at home.
6: Correct.
2: Jose Andres, always my a friend. Treat. Thank you so
3: always
2: much.
3: Always a treat.
2: For these recipes and more, head to today.com. And, of course, go out, get the book. You're going to need to get two because you're going to use one so much.
6: There
2: you go.
6: My way.
2: Third hour of today, I'll be right back. We're going on tour.
3: Oh,
6: yeah, and it's going to rain somewhere near you if I'm singing.
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2: Wow, how great does Savannah look in her new sneakers?
1: So cute. They really match.
2: All right.
3: Emily, are they comfortable?
2: Thanks so much for joining us, Emily. We really appreciate it. Tomorrow in the third hour today, we got John Travolta and his daughter Ella Blue Travolta joining us about their new movie.
1: Okay, and coming up on Jenna and Chanel, actress and singer Mandy Moore.
2: And you are heading to Philadelphia
3: to give
2: the commencement for Villanova.
3: Yeah.
2: It's going to be 98 degrees. Craig's not going to be wearing pants under his robe.
1: It's going to be short.
3: Have a great day.
14: Every day,
15: we are adding to the star power in our studio.
14: The biggest names.
15: We are with one of the biggest stars on the planet. Thank you.
16: I gotta come here more often. This is like a real energy boost.
14: Everything and everyone you're talking about, only on Today.

0: shining today.
1: From the heart of New York City,
2: it's Today with Jenna
1: and Chanel.
0: We got it. Yeah, we're shining.
1: With today's
0: today.
1: Guest, actress and singer Mandy Moore and actress Beanie Feldstein.
0: Everything feels all right with Jenna and Chanel.
3: We were just saying earlier, I feel like I say this all the time, but time is just flying.
1: This school year has gone by so
3: almost
1: fast.
3: Finished. Yes. Thank
1: you. Now, welcome back.
3: Welcome
1: I need
3: back.
1: To ask you
3: yeah.
1: what's happening.
3: Oh.
1: Oh, no.
3: I know.
1: Okay. Chanel's injured.
3: I am.
1: What's happening?
3: I woke up yesterday with, so I've self-diagnosed myself, so I don't know if this is the official diagnosis, but frozen shoulder. Have you ever had it?
1: Yes, I have. Now,
3: you have.
1: But mine, I don't think mine is as bad as yours because mine just felt irritated, but I
3: right.
1: could move it.
3: You don't so have- mine, it got worse. It started yesterday and then by last night was excruciating. And I don't take a lot of medicine. So for me to take an Advil, it's like, cause I'm really hurting.
1: Yeah.
3: And so I've slept on
1: can
3: my left side.
1: Push-
3: so right now I can't, if I go like this.
1: It's this is your shoulder?
3: Yeah. And so I can get it to like here. But then when I try to go up higher, it just, it hurts. Like putting this dress on today.
1: You couldn't.
3: Sarah had to help me upstairs, our friend in wardrobe department. Like I stood still and I mean, it was a whole situation to put this dress on today.
1: Now, are you going to listen to what your body's saying, which is you've
3: to
1: been-
3: slow down.
1: Yeah.
3: Yeah. I mean, I've read some people say it's like women in their 40s. I've had this before.
1: The frozen, yeah.
3: Frozen shoulder or stress.
1: I didn't know. Why we have so many perimenopausal signs?
3: It's not fair.
1: Like, I once was like, my shoulder's been bothering me. And they were like, you know what that is, right? And I was like, weightlifting? And they were like, no.
3: Perimenopausal?
1: I'm like, what? But also, you were doing that dance. You were doing...
3: Oh, no, you guys actually have the tape.
1: Yeah, I'm just...
3: Wait, I'm trying to think. Hold on, is that the arm? Hold on,
1: yes,
3: let me see.
1: It is.
3: Oh, wait, it is the arm. Did I rip my arm out of socket?
1: I think she broke her shoe and you broke your shoulder.
3: I don't know what is happening.
1: So it's just we're old.
3: This is the third time in
1: Do
3: 6 years
1: massage
3: that
1: it?
3: This has happened to me.
1: Does that feel good?
3: It like hurts and it feels good. Oh, wow. We could have been doing this all morning.
1: Well, I know.
3: So you know when I got it the last time? 2 days before I danced with Janet Jackson.
1: What?
3: Yeah. And I ended up getting a cortisone shot back there so that I could, you know,
1: do it.
3: Dance.
1: Well,
3: yeah.
1: You,
3: anyway.
1: So when the fact that you had to have somebody else put on your dress,
3: yep.
1: like, don't you know those feelings where you're like at a hotel room and you're like, oh no, I can't get out of my outfit.
3: Yeah. Oh, do you remember when I said, do you remember as if you guys, maybe you do when we were in Jamaica and we were out dancing on the beach that night, Jenna left the dance floor a little early. She was blowing up our phone that she was stuck in her dress.
1: I was like, SOS, somebody come save me.
3: We didn't even see it. And we ended up having to go back to your hotel room and cut you out of your dress.
1: You had to cut me out of your dress. All right. Well, it's graduation season, mm-hmm. people. Mm-hmm. And we wanted to take a look at Henry Winkler's
3: graduation speech. So I was talking to one of our producers, Rainey. I love graduation
1: Do you know that
3: speeches.
1: Hoda loves them, too? Like, if
3: yeah.
1: she's feeling bad, she watches them.
3: You know what Hoda got me doing?
1: What?
3: A certain time of year, running to graduation speeches.
1: Wow, I can't believe that really gets you going.
3: Well, it's like, you know why? Because it's new, you're listening. Oprah has a couple good ones.
1: Yeah.
3: You know, there are a lot of just really good graduation speeches. So every year at this time, I look forward to seeing some of the highlights on Instagram. And Henry Winkler, as you just mentioned, he's getting a lot of buzz for his.
1: He's the sweetest guy. He's,
3: yeah.
1: he's the most lovely. And here is his speech.
3: Okay.
4: Every one of you is powerful. Some of you know your power. Some of you are scared of your power. Some of you haven't touched it yet. You're not aware it's even there yet. And I want to tell you, you are powerful. And in you is a great gift. And your job is to figure out what your gift is, because this world needs every single one of you. And your job is to find that gift and give it to the world. It doesn't matter what it is. We need it. Go.
3: Ooh, I love that. Come on, Jenna, let's go. I just think that it's the one chance you get to kind of reset.
1: Yeah.
3: You know, you've accomplished something so huge and now there's all this potential and a lot of you are nervous. You know, you're not quite sure what the step to take. And so I love commencement speeches that say, listen, we need what you have.
1: Well, totally. And it's also on the precipice of like going into the world and sharing whatever it is that you have to share.
3: I love it.
1: And every single one that I've heard so far has basically said, we need you. I think that's very true.
3: Even in these days and times, like, we need whatever your gift, you know, may be.
1: Yes.
3: So you've done, how many have you done? One or two. Yeah. Where'd you speak?
1: There I am.
3: Aww.
1: Yeah.
3: Wait, where was this?
1: I'm like.
3: You remember?
1: Yeah. Where was it? In Connecticut.
3: Oh, in Connecticut. Okay.
1: Where have you done it?
3: I did Medill School of Journalism.
1: Amazing.
3: At Northwestern.
1: Amazing.
3: That was, oh, you got
1: which is
3: the
1: where
3: picture.
1: You went to school.
3: Yeah. And so to be on that stage and, you know, speaking with the graduates, Joe Fryer was in my graduating class. It was a moment.
1: Joe Fryer was in your graduating class?
3: Joe Fryer was my partner at Northwestern News Network sometimes. We would do like, you know, he'd be my co-anchor, or I would be his photographer and then vice versa. I was so intimidated by Joe Fryer, let me tell you.
1: Oh my gosh.
3: Joe Fryer and Peter Alexander were the two classmates that I was intimidated.
1: Isn't that so interesting that then y'all ended
3: and now
1: up
3: we all are working
1: in the same place?
3: Isn't that interesting?
1: I love that.
3: Okay, let me tell you who else is getting a lot of attention today. Keke Palmer. She's back in the world of dating, kind of, sort of.
1: Mm-hmm. So she recently posted a video practicing greetings, or when she would invite a guy over for the very first time.
3: How she's going to say hi.
1: Let's take a look.
3: Okay.
5: Hey. Good to finally be hanging out with you. Hey, boy. Took you forever to answer the door. So cold outside. What's up? It's your girl. Hi. That's good.
3: Wait, first of all, I choose the last one.
1: Hi.
3: But it's been, you know, we were just saying, I feel like if you have to think about how you're going to be when they open the door, or when you open the door, is that the guy? Unless you just really want to impress him, so you've got to, like...
1: I don't know, but I think it's, like, what she's hitting on, which we get, is, like, if you haven't dated in a long time, and it's that initial moment of letting somebody in,
3: yeah.
1: Like, it's kind of a metaphor.
3: It is.
1: That
3: oh,
1: initial moment of letting
3: that's
1: somebody
3: good.
1: In, and you're like, do I act... You know, and it's like, I remember, like, I would never have ordered, like, pasta, you know, but, like, I love pasta.
3: No, you're right.
1: You know,
3: you're right.
1: So you're supposed to be like, hey.
3: Right. And she clearly struck a nerve because Tracee Ellis Ross, who's also single, she thought this was fun. And so she kind of got in on it, too. Look at
1: Should
3: this
1: Should we
3: one.
1: See it?
6: Hey, big boy. Smooth.
5: Ta-da! Too much. Voila! Oh, no. All right. What's up? Hi. Hey, it's kind of cold out here. You're gonna be able to warm me up? What up? Fancy meeting you here. Oh, you live here. Anyway, can I come in?
3: Those are really funny.
1: I know, wow, we have anxiety.
3: Yeah, I do. Choose the middle. Let's just do the even.
1: Like, hey.
3: Hey.
1: Like, what about just, hey.
3: Hey, come on in.
1: Ooh.
3: Ooh. What? Are they not supposed to come in?
1: No, but yours was kind of like, come on in.
3: Well, what do you, how else do you say come in?
1: You were like, hey, come on in. Yes, you did. It was, right?
7: Yeah.
3: What do you
1: It
3: say?
1: Was good. I think it was good.
3: I did not.
1: Is that what I did?
3: Yeah.
1: Oh, my God.

0: When I scraped my car in that parking garage, I was worried that it could be a long process to take care of it. Like a landscaper's first day trimming a hedge maze.
1: I have definitely already been here. Now, is it left, right, or right, left? Well, maybe I'll cut a path out and find my way back later.
0: But it wasn't like that. I filed a claim in under 2 minutes on the Geico app, and they handled it from there. It was taken care of almost as quickly as it happened.
2: It feels good to get help quick. It feels good to Geico.
3: Back now with actress Beanie Feldstein, who you probably know best from her roles in Booksmart and Lady Bird.
4: I love both of those movies so much. Now, the mom-to-be has written her very first children's book. It's a beautiful one. It's called Teeny and Tilly.
5: Hi.
4: Hi, we're so happy you're here.
5: I'm so happy to be here.
4: Well, we just found out it's your 10-year anniversary.
5: Yes.
4: On the Today Show.
5: Can you believe that?
4: 10 years.
5: 10 years. You know when your phone gives you the memories?
4: Yeah.
5: This week, it was like a picture of me backstage. I was 22.
4: Oh, my gosh.
6: Oh, look at this.
4: And this is you doing The Weather Without.
5: I was losing my mind.
4: Really?
5: I went through a phase as a kid where I wanted to be a meteorologist, and I asked my parents for a Doppler, and they were like, we can't just buy a Doppler. Like, that's not how it
6: radar,
5: works.
6: Radar, right.
5: And we're like, it's not like a phone.
4: It feels as though you really should have been one if you wanted a
6: Doppler.
4: Doppler.
5: It was
6: specific.
5: A really intense phase.
4: What were you doing here 10 years ago? Can you remember?
5: I was here for my first movie, which was Neighbors 2, the sequel to Neighbors with Rose Byrne and Zac Efron and Seth Rogen.
6: How and now here you are. You announced last week that you're pregnant. Congratulations with your first little bambino. How are you feeling about becoming a mom?
5: I'm so excited. I genuinely feel like this was the one thing in my life I always knew about myself, is that I wanted to experience it, and so I feel profoundly grateful. There's like a new level of gratitude I feel like in my body.
4: I feel like having that first baby is like one of the best days of your life.
5: I'm gonna cry. Don't start with me.
4: So your wife is British.
5: Yes.
4: And I hear you're hoping that your babe sort of takes on her accent partly, at least partly. I'm like, you might have to move to the UK.
6: That's hilarious.
5: I know. It's like, she's going to be a New Yorker. And I have like a really squeaky high American accent. And my wife has a really, really low speaking voice.
6: How do they say mom? They say mom?
5: They say mom. But my wife's from Liverpool, so she has a Scouse accent. So I keep joking that our baby's going to be like, can I have some water? Can I have a banana? Like, there's going to be like weird words where she just pops into bond, which I really hope that's
6: funny.
4: Yeah, exactly.
6: So
4: you're like, please.
5: You're just going to mixture.
4: Move.
6: Well, on the note of children and babies, you just wrote this beautiful children's book. It's called Teeny and Tilly.
5: Yes.
6: Tell us where Teeny came from,
5: well,
6: about Teeny.
5: It's no coincidence that Teeny and Beanie do rhyme. I was always the smallest one in my class. And when I thought about writing a children's book, I always wanted to. And, you know, Booksmart and Lady Bird are like two of the proudest things in my career, and they're about friendship. That's the core of the story. So I wanted to bring a friendship story to littles.
4: Mm.
5: And I always knew that I had this vision of Teeny with her, like, she's short and round with the big eyes. And I was like, I have this character, and I just kind of built it out from there. But I really think it'll be a great like first day of school or back to school book, because it's all about joining a new school and being really scared to talk to anyone.
6: Really cute.
4: And Tilly is sort of based on one of your childhood friends.
5: I had a few really tall childhood friends growing up, and I was always the absolute shortest in the class. But yeah, Tilly is sort of this unbelievably kind and giving friend who also feels left out and feels different because she's so tall. And so, you know, they were meant to find each other.
6: I always want that for kids, right? Just find your person. You don't need 50 friends, 60 friends, but if you could just have that one, and, you know, you can both be outliers if you want.
5: Exactly.
6: Right?
5: It's like, it's all you need. And even as adults, like, walking into a new situation, you're like, who's going to be my lunch buddy?
4: Like, who's the one person
5: who
4: will, like, and of course, you know, this is such an important skill, teaching kindness and empathy to kids.
5: Oh, thank you.
4: We have to say we are very excited about the Fockers-in-law. Did I say that okay?
5: Yeah.
4: I always get like, I'm like, don't get Fockers-in-law. You're in it.
5: I'm in it. How lucky am I?
6: Rob De Niro, Ben Stiller, Ariana Grande.
4: This is a classic, classic.
5: To be in that world as someone who grew up on those movies, it was absolutely surreal. But I truly cannot wait for everyone to see it. It comes out Thanksgiving, and I think Ari is going to blow people.
6: I keep hearing
5: away.
6: That even Ben Stiller was saying, like, she is so good. She's
4: and
6: so funny.
4: Funny.
6: And she's so funny.
5: It's a tour de force. And to get to work with Ben and De Niro.
6: Did it feel
4: De Niro.
6: Like...
4: De Niro!
6: Yes.
4: Wait, can I ask you a question?
5: Yes.
4: This is important.

0: important to me. Mm-hmm. Is Jinxie the cat still in it?
1: Jen, I heard you have a fixation on
0: Jinxie. I tried to teach my cat how to flush the toilet. Is at least Jinxie's little grandbaby in it? Please, Jenna, baby, please.
1: We'll have to come back in November and we can talk about it.
0: I really hope that the cat is somewhere around.
1: We love that you're obsessed with Jinxie.
0: That makes me think that there's a chance.
2: Probably. There was the first thing Jenna mentioned when we talked about the fact that Bakker in Law was happening. Like, it was like, she was like, oh my God, the cat.
0: And I'm
2: like,
0: well, everybody remembers that cat.
1: That is so funny to me. I'm obsessed with that about you. They did tell me that. They're like, she does love it.
2: It's genuine. Okay,
0: true.
2: So before you leave us, we have a little gift for you. Yeah. We have something for Baby Bean.
0: Yes.
1: Oh my God.
0: Baby Bean.
2: Baby Bean.
1: Oh my God.
0: Some Beanie Babies and a little onesie. You can celebrate your 10 years.
1: Thank you so
3: much. When you hold up the onesie, for me, it puts it in perspective.
1: Look at this.
0: Oh my gosh. So exciting.
1: Oh my God. Thank you guys so much.
0: And you've written the perfect, perfect book for all these kids to read.
1: I'm really excited. The idea of kids reading it at bedtime makes me like verklempt.
0: Moms getting to read it to their kids.
1: I'm so excited.
0: Thank you. Okay, but you're not going anywhere.
1: We're playing again.
0: Yeah, you're going to stick around. We're going to play a fun game of fact or fake coming up next.
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0: Okay. We are back with actress and author Beanie Feldstein, who has a new children's book out. It is beautiful. It is called Teeny and Tilly. And we are dressed like Minnie. I don't know if we're Minnie detectives.
2: Really.
0: We're dressed like large detectives for a game called Fact or Fake.
2: Okay, so here's the deal. Beanie is going to share something about herself, and we have to guess if it's a fact or completely made up. You're an amazing actress, so here we go.
1: Uh-oh.
2: Are you ready?
1: Pressure's on.
2: Okay.
1: Okay, you're ready?
0: Yes.
1: I once sang Adele's Someone Like You next to Bill Murray.
0: I think that's true.
2: I think it's true, too.
0: Because I know you can sing.
2: You know, some people just look like they can sing. I feel like
0: I'm nearly positive I've heard you sing on the internet.
2: Really?
0: Is that true?
1: It's true.
0: Oh, yes. My gosh.
1: But the story is that it was when she was playing Radio City, I happened to be sitting next to Bill Murray. And when she sang Someone Like You, she's like, everybody sing along. And he was belting at the top of his lungs. And it was one of the most surreal moments of my
2: life. Oh, that's amazing.
0: Oh my gosh. But you do sing, right?
1: I do sing.
0: Okay, good.
1: Yeah.
0: I knew I saw it. Okay, tell us the next one.
1: Okay. I can't eat Samoa Girl Scout cookies anymore because in middle school, I once ate about 13 boxes in one afternoon.
2: And that sounds like me.
0: That was me, too.
2: I'm going to say that's not true, only because the other one was true. So maybe you're going to go back
0: Flip
2: and forth.
0: It.
1: Jenna?
0: Was it true?
1: It's true.
2: Oh, that's a fact.
1: I told that to my mom the other day, and she was horrified. I was like, it was 20 years ago. Let it go.
0: Don't worry.
1: Let it go.
2: They're my favorite. You know what? I like when you put them in the freezer.
11: Oh.
0: Yeah, but then it's hard to eat 13 boxes.
11: You get a chipped tooth and they're delightful.
1: Yeah, you can't have them that cold if you're going
0: through that fast. It is a thing, a real thing, that if you overeat something, you can never have it again.
1: I can't look at
0: that. Can you eat any Girl Scout cookies?
1: Well, now I'm celiac. Who knew I shouldn't have been eating them all along? I know. At least I got my heyday. You know?
0: Okay.
11: Here we go, the next one.
0: Next one.
1: Okay. The day I met my now wife, I violently tripped down the stairs in front of her and then popped up at the bottom nonchalantly as if nothing happened.
0: Okay, we want to ask a follow-up here. Okay. I forgot we were supposed to be detectives.
11: Oh, sorry.
0: Where were you when you fell down those stairs?
1: I was in London, in Islington, in London.
11: And were you super embarrassed or were you like, ugh, whatever?
1: I popped up like as if nothing happened to try to like play it cool.
0: Were you guys already on a date or were you friends at this point?
1: No, we had just met.
11: Okay, I'm going to...
0: I feel like this is real, too.
11: I know, but I'm going to say it's fake because...
0: Why?
11: Because sometimes when people aren't telling the truth, they, like, you gave me a little extra there when you were like, whatever she
0: is
11: said.
0: Is it fake?
1: My wife was the one that found She funny. Didn't know I was telling this today.
11: Oh, that's so funny.
1: I will never forget it as long as
0: Were you nervous for her?
1: I was petrified.
0: Like, you thought she was very injured.
1: Deeply injured. And she popped up and was like, so anyway, it continued with the conversation.
11: Oh, that's
1: I was like,
11: funny.
1: Are we not going to acknowledge?
11: We're not going to acknowledge you. Just
1: but also in my head, I was like, this girl is special.
0: Yeah,
1: you're like, what's going on with her?
11: I love that. Okay, we have time for one more.
1: Okay, final. I once broke my wrist because I caught a softball in the hand without the mitt.
0: So you played softball in elementary school?
1: Yeah.
11: What was the name of your team?
1: I was third base and the Bunnies.
11: The Bunnies.
0: The Bunnies. Team was not called the Bunnies.
11: We don't know if we believe that your team
0: We don't believe Bunnies. You.
11: It's not fierce enough.
1: It is true.
0: Oh!
1: But I didn't play on a team. I just played at camp one day and broke my wrist the first day I tried.
0: Oh, so the Bunnies was fake. See, we can at least decipher that.
1: I threw you off.
11: That was good.
1: Was that allowed?
0: No. Okay. We don't know.
11: Whatever.
1: Sorry.
0: This game, anything goes.
1: Great.
0: Beanie, you're the loveliest.
1: Thank you.
11: To check out Beanie's book, Teeny and Tilly, just go to today.com/books.
0: Coming up next, actress and singer Mandy Moore is here. She's starring in the new movie, The Breadwinner. And we're going to get a peek right after this.
1: Okay.
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0: Mandy Moore has been entertaining us since she was 15 years old from movies like The Princess Diaries Aww. And A Walk to Remember to her Emmy-nominated role as Rebecca Pearson on This Is Us.
11: Well, now she's starring in a new movie called The Breadwinner. She plays a stay-at-home mom who sells her invention on Shark Tank and starts a new business, leaving her husband in charge of the kids. Take a look.
13: Moms have a million things going on. That's why I invented the Starminder.
14: I really think you might have something. I'm going to give you an offer.
15: Running a company is a 24/7 job. What about your husband? Could he take care of the kids?
13: Nate?
15: Wait a second. Is he here?
13: What? Yes.
15: Yeah. Bring him in.
16: We are moving. We are moving.
13: Yeah, here he comes.
15: What? Are you kidding? Are you eating a donut?
16: It's the garbage can
14: you,
16: out there.
14: You can finish it.
16: No, it's wrong.
15: I'm out of here.
16: I'm out.
15: Your wife is having the moment of her life and you're stuffing your face? You're a bozo.
16: I thought, are you allowed to talk if you're already out?
11: Oh! We love Nate. He's so
0: funny.
11: I know.
0: This comedy.
11: combo is perfect.
3: Aww. I love it. So you play a mom of three in the movie, and you have three kids in real life. How old are your kiddos? Look at this.
17: They're five. Those are my on-screen. Yes, my actual kids are 5, 3, and 18 months.
3: Five? Oh, man. Oh.
17: I know. We're in it. Yeah. Oh, that's
18: you were
17: like
18: in
17: last
18: it.
17: Year.
18: But it's so good. It's like, live in those moments.
3: It is
17: I know. I'm already sad because they're getting so big.
3: So then what was that like? I love that. So then you have your three little ones, and then these kids are a little older.
17: Yeah, it's like an eye to the future.
3: Correct.
17: And except I have two boys and a girl, and in the film I have three girls, so like there's a bit of
3: a difference.
17: Yeah. But yeah, I was like, oh, okay, maybe this is what my future will look
3: That's
17: like.
3: Funny.
18: This has a little bit of a Mr. Mom concept, which was a classic from our
17: childhood.
18: Our days. In real life, if you were like, okay, you have to, like you're here.
17: I'm here.
18: Can your husband hang?
17: Home? Yes, like the kids I know are not just eating pizza.
18: Yeah.
17: They're getting to school. We do things like a little differently. I'm a little bit more organized, kind of like my character in the film. Like I like to do lunches the night before.
18: Oh,
17: I have it all in the fridge.
18: Do you lay out clothes the night before?
17: Oh, yeah, I do all of that. And then pajamas for the next day.
3: Oh, wow.
17: But he just likes to fly by the seat of his pants.
3: Yeah, that's
17: it
3: his
17: gets
3: journey.
17: Done,
3: I was just
17: his.
3: About to say.
17: You do
3: I agree.
17: You.
3: I agree.
17: Yeah.
3: I agree. So I saw you're super organized. You just mentioned it. But then at one point, I think you recently went to New York or came to New York. You forgot your underwear, your socks.
17: Oh, yeah.
3: And your ID.
17: Oh, yeah. I don't know what. I was like, is this perimenopause already?
18: Everything.
17: Like,
18: we were just talking about
3: everything.
18: Today. All roads lead to perimenopause. I hate to tell you.
17: It's the answer for everything, right?
18: It sure
17: that's
18: is. Yeah,
17: I can't
3: lift my shoulder today.
18: She has.
3: I literally can't lift my arm
18: frozen
3: today.
18: Frozen shoulder.
3: And they said it was.
17: And that's perimenopause, too?
3: Oh, yeah. Supposedly.
17: You
3: just blame it on perimenopause.
18: Brain
17: right there.
18: Perimenopause.
17: Yep.
18: Leaving your socks and your underwear at home.
17: Perimenopause.
18: So what'd you do?
17: I ran to Bloomingdale's.
3: Oh, that's funny.
17: New York, everything's open until like 9 o'clock. I like ran and was like supermarket sweep, just like grabbing underwear off the shelf.
3: It all worked out.
17: Yeah, it all worked out.
18: Sweep. What a classic.
17: I know. Throwback.
18: So at the premiere of this, you were reunited with Chrissy.
17: With Chrissy. She lives in Nashville and Nate's from Nashville. And so they had the premiere there. And yeah, I got to see my Chrissy. I love her so much.
3: I love her too.
17: I miss her.
3: I love that. You know what we were reading when I was preparing for you this morning? Your career started with candy.
17: Yes, ma'am.
3: And I think it's so fascinating because I think you were, what, 15 at the
17: 15.
3: Time? And so I think of my kids who are soon to be 14 and 16.
17: Oh my gosh.
3: I'm like, you were younger than my old, and he's, you know what I mean? Like,
18: you were a baby.
3: You were a baby.
17: It's wild to think about, especially having kids now.
3: Yeah.
17: I mean, my oldest is 5, but he just discovered candy recently. My husband played it for him. I know. He's like, Mom, can you play the song that you made when you were my age? I'm like, I wasn't 5.
18: Yeah, you were like,
17: I was 15.
18: 5 plus 10.
3: I love
18: like,
3: that.
18: You look back at that young girl.
17: I have a lot of affection for her.
18: Mm.
17: I used to be embarrassed about that time, but I think becoming a parent makes you acutely aware of like, I'm like, I really have such affection for her and that I'm still here at 42.
3: Yeah.
17: Doing what
3: I love it.
18: Yes.
17: Yeah.
18: And that time was so interesting on sort of how women were treated, especially young women.
17: Oh yeah.
18: So
17: I feel like I came out of that time unscathed.
18: You did.
3: Yeah, you did.
17: Very, very lucky. And maybe it's because I was sort of the youngest of the bunch and I was also allowed to sort of be myself and dress the way I wanted to and answer questions the way I wanted to.
3: You were the one they wanted me to see, like, be like Mandy. You know what I mean? Like, you were like the model for how it can be.
17: So
3: like,
17: nice.
3: Still fun, still cool, still, you know, all the things, but still kind of, you know, grounded.
17: Yeah, I feel like I had a normal childhood.
3: Yeah.
17: I got to do an extraordinary job, but other than that, like, Mom and Dad were still with me.
3: Mm-hmm.
17: It's great.
18: Well, the segment actually right after this, we're talking about platonic friendships.
3: Yeah.
18: We've been talking about it
3: a lot
18: on the show because.
17: Yeah.
18: You know, romantic love gets all the credit, but really, like, when you have a breakup or a disagreement with friends, it can be really painful.
3: Yeah.
17: Oh, yeah.
18: And I know you've opened up a little bit about, like, the mom group stuff that went down last year.
17: Yeah.
18: How do you, like, what do you do when something like that happens?
17: I feel incredibly lucky and surprised by like how meaningful the relationships I've made since becoming a mom really are. Like you need community, right?
3: Same.
17: And I hate this like misnomer that women just like pitting us against each other, that we're petty and we're out to one up each other. It's like I have felt nothing but empowered and supported and loved. And like I lean on my friends now that are other moms and parents more than I ever have. 100%. And I think that's what's so surprising. So I'm going to just
18: sort
17: like
18: of
17: put
18: like
17: that message
18: the
17: out there.
18: Antithesis of what actually is happening.
17: Correct. The antithesis.
18: I mean, they say you like need a tribe, you actually really need a tribe.
17: Yeah, and also to, like, have a village, you have to be a villager. Like, yeah. You have to participate,
18: yeah.
17: Right?
18: Yeah. Yeah.
17: I love that idea.
18: Yeah.
3: I think of my go-tos, and even if it's four girls, six girls, seven girls, but they carry you.
18: No, I mean, there's been times where, like, Savannah had to pick my kids up from the bus. Because I was running late. Like, that, you need those people.
3: That, like, all of a sudden, I'm like, wait, same. Maybe it's...
18: well, thank you so much, Mandy.
3: All the best.
18: You guys. By the way, this is, like, the type of movie I'm so desperate for to watch with my kids.
17: It's the perfect family film. I feel like these are the kinds of movies that don't get made anymore, but the ones we grew up loving.
18: Exactly. And, like, when you have a 13 and a 6-year-old, everybody's
17: in. And it's something for you, something for the kids. It's great.
3: I love that. Well, The Breadwinner, on that note, hits theaters Friday, May 29th.
18: Coming up next, best-selling author Emily Henry shares her favorite beach reads for your Memorial Day weekend, right after this.
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18: Emily Henry is a beloved New York Times bestselling author who has sold more than 8 million copies. I think it's actually even more than that worldwide.
3: It's a lot of books. Her latest novel is called Great Big Beautiful Life. And today she's going to share some of her favorite summer reads with us. Hi.
18: Hi. Okay. So Great Big Beautiful Life is being released in paperback. I loved this book.
3: Thank you.
18: And you've taken a little time for yourself. I'm happy for you.
24: Thank you. That's huge coming from a woman who I know does not sleep.
3: She doesn't stop.
24: Yeah.
3: Like, she literally does that.
24: Yeah. I'm like, you're like, I'm so happy for you.
18: I know. I'm like, tell me.
3: It's like on the other side.
18: Tell about this book. Yeah. This is the perfect, like, summer read to pick up for Memorial Day.
24: Thank you. Yeah, so the story follows Alice, who is an aspiring biographer who gets the chance to write about this mysterious woman who's sort of from, like, a Hearst-like dynasty. Mm. And it's kind of, like, going to be her big break. But then when she gets down there to interview her, she realizes there's actually another biographer competing for the same job, this man named Hayden.
18: I was going to say, is he handsome?
24: He might be handsome.
3: I love
24: that. You have to read to find out. That's
3: I love that.
18: Yeah, exactly.
3: So you have another book, your book, Beach Read, being adapted.
18: Which is beloved. People love this.
3: Yes, so you've got Phoebe Denever, Patrick Schwarzenegger. How does that feel when something like this is happening?
24: It is so surreal, and I also just keep getting emails about everyone else that they're locking in, which is not public news yet, so I can't share, but I'm getting really excited. They're starting shooting very soon.
18: Now, one of the things I tried to explain is that, like, your readers are so obsessed that there are people were kind of like... Some were happy with the news, some weren't. How do you, as the writer, just say, like, this is going to be fine, guys?
24: I mean, you know, like, I also have to sit back and, like, let it unfold. It's not, I mean, it is our baby, the readers, and my baby, but it's also the filmmaker's baby, and the studio's baby, and I'm along for the ride with the readers, and we just have to trust, you know, the vision, and I feel like Yulene Kwong, our writer-director, is so brilliant, and I know she's going to do an amazing job.
3: Oh, that's exciting. Yeah. I think it's exciting.
18: Okay, you have some recs for us. First is by one of our mutual obsession besties, Kennedy Ryan. Tell us about Score.
24: Oh, my gosh. Well, this is so exciting because it's actually Score's release.
18: I know. Happy Pub Day, Kennedy.
24: Yes. I love this book. I love everything she writes, so I'm always waiting in line for it. But this one is about a screenwriter and a composer who have this shared history that was really, really intense back when they were in college, and they find themselves working on this Harlem Renaissance biopic, and it thrusts them back together where they have to kind of like face their demons and deal with their past, and it's so sexy and romantic, and I just love the way Kennedy writes, but especially the way she writes her characters. Me she too. Goes so deep into their...
18: And there's always, like, things to discuss.
24: Yes, yes.
2: Okay, I love that. I know. I love that cover, too.
18: Yeah. It's so good.
2: I love that. Okay.
24: So next, for the thriller reader. In the summer, I'm always picking up a thriller.
18: Yes.
24: So we have It's Not Her by Mary Kubica. This one really surprised me, and I read so many thrillers that I'm not often surprised, but the basic premise is this woman goes on this summer trip with her brother and sister-in-law, and they're staying in two different cabins. And one morning she wakes up, she goes to her brother's cabin. Her brother and her sister-in-law are dead.
18: Oh, gosh.
24: And their teenage daughter is missing. And everyone thinks that I know, it's dark. It's dark, you guys. But it's really beautifully written. And again, there's so much
18: character.
2: But
18: there's a twist.
2: But it's not her. So.
24: It's not her, but everyone thinks it's her. And she's like, no, this is my teenage niece. I know her. I love her. She wouldn't do this.
18: So. Oh, my gosh. Chris Whitaker said twisting and chilling. I like it.
24: Yep.
18: Okay, finally, the last one is called The Take.
24: The Take by Kelly Yang. This book is a perfect book club pick. Like, you will just want to talk about it nonstop. It follows this successful Hollywood producer who's in her 50s, I believe, 40s, 50s, and she gets this diagnosis of precancerous cells, and she's told about this procedure where basically she will swap blood with a younger woman, and it will give her back 10 years of youth, and it will drain 10 years of this person's youth. And so she has to find, like, a willing candidate to do this. And it's kind of about, like, the exchange of wisdom between women and also, like, the pursuit of youth. And it's just really, really compelling and interesting.
2: Is someone willing to give her 10 years of their youth?
24: Yeah, because you have to think about it. It's like, for money, people will do a lot for money.
18: Yes.
24: And that's, I mean, it's a really... It's full of conundrums.
2: What a talker.
24: Yeah, I know. It's a talker. You're going to want to chat this one out.
2: I'm intrigued.
18: I have a lot to read.
24: Yeah. Don't you always, though?
2: I don't know how she does it.
18: I know.
2: Because I hold on to this, and now I'm like, okay, let me get
24: going. Start there.
2: Look at this.
18: I know. Yes,
24: there's
18: please.
24: Beautiful art. And her audiobooks are also always fantastic. I'll say that.
2: I'm going to show it.
18: Okay. Well, Emily, you're the best. Your books are so great. Look around. You'll see Emily's books
24: everywhere.
18: Her novel, Great Big Beautiful Life, is available now in paperback. 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

0: Breaking up is hard to do, and sometimes a friendship breakup can actually sting more than a romantic one.
1: So let's take a look at how platonic breakups are becoming more common.
2: Three signs that you are closing a friendship cycle.
1: They say friends are the family we choose. But what happens when those friends choose to part ways?
3: This friend that I had just randomly disappeared off the face of the earth.
1: Platonic breakups seem to be everywhere, both on social media.
4: Slowly plot your exit.
1: And in the headlines. According to a recent survey, two-thirds of Americans have ended a friendship.
5: Just because your friend and you have history does not mean you have to hold on.
1: So how do you know when it's time to break up or when a friendship is worth fighting for? And how can you survive the shakeup? We've got you covered.
6: That era of pretending that friendship loss is not real, that era is over.
0: You know what? I'm happy that people are starting to have this conversation. So with us now is Danielle Byard-Jackson. She's a woman's relational health educator. We were just saying, I think it's, you know, we've always had issues sometimes with friends. But
1: like this has been here forever.
0: Yeah, and social media, women are talking about it. So let's start with step one. How do you know when perhaps it's time for a breakup?
7: Yeah, there are a lot of different reasons you might lose motivation to maintain a friendship, but there are a couple questions that can kind of guide that decision. So you might ask yourself, starting with a simple one, do I no longer feel safe? And we're talking psychologically or otherwise, okay? You might also want to ask, are there unspoken needs? Because sometimes we're ending things, but we have not yet shared the data for the other person to be able to recalibrate.
0: Do you need to share the data?
7: Sometimes.
1: Depends on how close the friend
7: Absolutely.
1: Is.
7: And you might also want to ask yourself this, and I know this might make some of us uncomfortable, but we got to go inside, okay?
0: Okay.
7: You might ask yourself, is my desire to opt out of the friendship a reflection of an ongoing pattern of conflict avoidance, or I generally have a low tolerance for any kind of friction?
0: Ooh.
7: So we might be on kind of other, you know, ends of that spectrum.
0: Mm-hmm.
1: Okay, so if you realize, all right, this has sort of come to its end, how do you have that conversation?
7: Okay, so a lot of friendships do kind of break up with that gradual release. We've all done it, right? Mm-hmm. You text a little less, you initiate mm-hmm. a little less. But I'm of the opinion that if you have high contact and high closeness, you need a conversation. So if we have a lot of history, or if I see you all the time and now you want out, we have to talk about it. And so regardless of what kind of script you use, I do think there are three things you want to avoid when you have the conversation.
0: What is that?
7: The first is it might not be helpful to list all of her inadequacies.
0: Mm.
7: I sometimes see us do that when we're fed up.
0: Like the grievances.
7: Yeah. So we're justifying, you know, in 2019 on that girls trip. Mm. Okay. And we're going way back. So it might not be helpful. Instead, you might want to focus on what you're moving toward instead of what you're moving away from.
0: Ooh.
7: Okay.
1: Might so what would that, yeah, how does that yeah. sound?
7: So you might say something like, you know, I've been putting a lot of thought into this, and I just think I need to be in relationships and friendships where I can speak my mind a little more freely.
0: Okay.
7: The subtext is the same, right? But I'm just being a little more tender with her mm-hmm. as I opt out.
1: Yeah, because sometimes it's just the way people are. Like we
7: yes.
1: were saying, sometimes negative people can be hard to be friends with. Mm-hmm. But it's like, if you're like, well, you're negative. I mean,
7: right.
1: what is that person supposed to do
7: mm-hmm.
1: about
7: supposed
1: it? To do. That's their personality.
7: Going, yeah. yeah, and then you're going back and forth because then they're like, I wasn't negative. And so it might not be helpful. You also want to have a clear message. I've seen conversations where the person's left wondering, like, do you not want to hang out?
0: I know.
7: You know.
0: And I also think as much as we talk about these clear boundaries, it's messy.
7: Yes.
0: And then you feel bad because you don't want to make your friend feel bad, but then you're tired of feeling bad.
7: That's right.
1: You know, some relationships, romantic relationships, there's breaks really help sort of solidify. Is that something you can do with a friendship?
7: I'm glad you asked that because we do have permission to do that in every other relational context, right? Even a break from my kids. I'm like, mm-hmm. I need a weekend.
1: Yeah.
7: Okay. But there's something about,
1: or like 5 minutes.
7: Yes. But there's something about friendship where even initiating that feels like a threat to the relationship.
0: Mm.
7: So you can start by offering reassurance. You can say, hey, I think we're going to be good, but I'm still a little upset about what happened last week.
1: I just
7: think
1: need
7: I need a
1: little
7: minute.
1: Space.
0: And
1: yeah.
0: what happens when you're away and you kind of feel better? Or I guess maybe you would miss them.
7: Well, sometimes a break does bring that clarity, and then you'd have to kind of boldly step into having that conversation.
1: This is such an interesting
0: boldly
1: conversation.
0: Step into having the conversation.
1: We could talk about it forever.
0: I know.
1: Thank you so much.
7: Thank you.
1: And we'll be back right after this.
0: Boldly.
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0: Tomorrow, SNL star Colin Jost will be here.
1: Fun. 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
0: That sounds like a good day.
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0: All right, y'all have a good one.
2: We'll see you later.
0: Bye.
1: Bye.
3: Bye. 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
7: This is every community's worst nightmare.
5: New details on that deadly shooting at a San Diego mosque. Three people killed, including a security guard being hailed as a hero. The latest in a live report. Then, coast to coast, even more dangerous storms slamming the Midwest. Wildfires raging out west.
8: They saved our home, thank God.
5: Meanwhile, the East Coast prepares for another day of record-breaking heat. Al's got everything you need to know. And stretched too thin? The latest surprising side effect possibly tied to those popular weight loss drugs.
9: It was about 3 years in that I really started to discover that I was really not having the same amount of pleasure or seeking the same amount of pleasure in some of the activities that I once enjoyed.
5: Our deep dive into what's being called Ozempic personality and the potential impact on your mood and emotions. All that plus Jason Derulo live in Studio 1A. Savage love. Did somebody. Young Frankenstein heads back to the lab.
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5: 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Ah! 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
3: Your folks are out there, Columbia, South Carolina.
5: They're out there in full force. Can't wait to get out there to say hello to the folks from Camp Cole in Columbia, South Carolina. And welcome back this morning on Your Health, a new spotlight on those popular GLP-1 weight loss drugs. Yeah,
23: people across social media are opening up in growing numbers about something that's being labeled Ozempic personality.
3: NBC's Ann Thompson is here with a closer look at that. Ann, good morning.
24: Good morning. As an increasing number of Americans use these drugs, the more we're learning about side effects, such as stomach issues, so-called Ozempic face, and hair loss are just a few. But now some people are dealing with another surprising issue.
25: GLP-1s are transforming the weight loss landscape, from Ozempic to Wegovy to Zepbound. One in eight Americans are now taking some form of the drugs, according to a study in JAMA.
26: Weight loss has never looked like this.
25: But along with physical changes, a number of patients are reporting an unexpected side effect.
0: Dave Knapp, father of four, uses GLP-1s to control his type 2 diabetes and weight, shedding 53 pounds, but losing, he realized, something else.
9: It was about 3 years in that I really started to discover that I was really not having the same amount of pleasure or seeking the same amount of pleasure in some of the activities that I once enjoyed.
1: What was the first clue?
9: Oddly enough, baseball was the first clue. I've always been an avid baseball fan. I've been a huge Cubs fan from the time I was born. And it's just always been something that I've followed very closely. And it was a couple of years into my GLP-1 journey that I really started to realize, you know, I haven't been following baseball at all.
0: The same Iowa guy who 10 years ago couldn't afford Cubs World Series tickets, but went to the ballpark anyway.
9: My wife and I drove to Chicago and just walked around outside Wrigley Field during the World Series. And so it was an excellent time.
2: Welcome back to On the Penn Live.
25: Knapp, who now hosts a podcast about GLP-1s, says that kind of enthusiasm had disappeared with his weight.
9: I really was motivated, in theory, to want to get into the gym more, to want to reevaluate my diet, but I was finding it just very hard to take step one, which was not normal for me.
0: A problem obesity specialist, Dr. Christopher McGowan, is hearing from a growing number of patients.
1: So this lack of enthusiasm is not just in people's heads.
4: It's a little unclear how frequent it's actually occurring because this was not studied in the original clinical trials. But what patients are telling us is a general decrease in interest, in joy, or in pleasure in activities that they previously enjoyed.
0: This malaise, which some dub Ozempic personality, has a medical term, anhedonia, described by the Cleveland Clinic as the inability to experience joy or pleasure. So far, the reports from those using GLP-1s are all anecdotal. But given the way GLP-1s work in the brain, McGowan says it makes sense.
4: They target the hunger centers and the reward centers. And that's why food tastes less delicious. You have less food noise. That's how you're going to lose weight. But you can imagine that if that extends to other aspects of life, if there's less joy in other things, that could be problematic.
0: It can impact hobbies, socializing, even sex.
1: When patients come to you, what do you advise them to do?
4: The first thing I tell patients is report these symptoms to your medical team.
0: McGowan says the drug may need to be paused or the dosage lowered. He also tells his patients to look for new fulfilling activities, especially exercise.
25: Knapp talked to his medical team and stopped taking the drug for almost 6 weeks.
1: So are you back on the GLP-1s now?
9: I am back on Zepbound. I'm using a lower dose of Zepbound, which helps me with my blood sugar and helps to control appetite a little bit, but allows me to have the motivation to get in the gym multiple times a week for a couple of hours at a time.
1: And how about the Cubbies?
9: The Cubbies are doing great. I have really enjoyed this season. It's been a fun season.
0: And Dave is back in the game.
6: Well done. How can you not smile with that? So, I mean, does it, he obviously chose like this sort of moderation course.
15: Right.
6: Does it matter if you're injecting? Because now there's pill forms. Does that affect this potential
15: they don't,
6: side effect?
15: Honestly, Savannah, they don't know. But they think that it has more to do with the dosage than with the device, whether it's pills or injectables. Mm. They really think it's about how much you get and how quickly you ramp up. And if you ramp up too quickly, you could be in trouble.
17: Mm. And you reached out to both.
15: We reached out to both companies to ask them about Novo Nordisk and Eli Lilly, and neither one directly addressed the issue, but they both said they were concerned with patient safety. And Lilly in particular suggested if you have any issues, talk to your medical provider. And that's the first step anyone should
27: take. Do they do that a lot? Will you switch over? Like with statins sometimes, if you're having reactions, they'll give you another brand?
15: Yes, they will. They will work with you to find what works best, and everybody's different, so you may have to tinker a bit.
17: Yeah. Okay. Jim Gaffigan, the comedian, he does this great bit.
15: I'm going home and watching this.
17: He talks about this. He starts his whole bit with, "When I was fat, I was a lot happier." And he goes on and on. He mentions you in that stand-up special too. Not in this context.
28: Thank you for clarifying.
17: Yes, not in this context.
28: Not in this context. Thanks so much.
17: We'll talk about AI later in the show. Yes.
6: I'll help you dig out. Yeah.
27: It's amazing you guys are friends.
17: Not in this context. We're talking about AI.
28: Thank you very much. Yes. Thank you.
17: But how's the weather?
28: Always liked you, Craig. You were the best. You were the best. Okay. Anyway, record highs along the eastern seaboard and the severe storms making their way into the midsection of the country for today. Chilly highs out west. Plenty of sunshine. I don't care anymore. Got nothing left to
27: look for.
28: Other than to say that's what's going on around the country.
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17: 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And here with an inside peek at the brands that sponsored the event and more Shop Today, well, Shop Today editor, executive editor, Adriana Brock, be sure to scan that QR code bottom of the screen. There's a QR code. Sounds like you guys had quite the hot time
14: out
17: there.
14: We had so much fun, and it's so great seeing our viewers out in at these events. 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And because this was the mom edit, we had Healthy Baby there, which is a premium. It's made with organic cotton.
17: Okay.
14: These are diapers.
17: Non-toxic.
14: And non-toxic. Great. They've got the verification from the Environmental Working Group because they don't use any of the ingredients on their not approved list. And they're also transparent with what they put in their diapers. And so what's really great about this brand, too, is Hilary Swank. She is an Academy Award winning actress, and she's our chief innovation officer. And she partnered up with the brand. She was at our event. She sat down and spoke to our own Bobby Thomas about making sure that as a parent, you're finding better products for your kids. So they're offering us 20% off their diaper and wipes bundle. And I love the wipes because they're water-based. I keep them in my purse. I've been using these for 5 years with my own kids, too.
17: I love these glasses because you can swap out the lenses.
14: Yeah. So this is from Zenni Optical, and they had aura readings at our event. And what's so great about these is that you can totally customize these, and they start at just $10. So you can get a very basic frame with a basic lens, but they have these new lenses called the blocks.
17: Mm-hmm.
14: So these are blocking out UV light from the sun, the blue light from your devices and from screens. So these are great before bed, but you can totally get readers. You can get sunglasses. You can pop in and out the lenses that you want, and you do it all online. And it's really great because they're affordable. And the ones you see here are all from $10 to $40. These are I know you love an aviator.
17: I do.
14: That looks great.
17: Thank you.
14: Yeah.
17: $10?
14: Yeah, they start at $10.
17: I put that
14: depending
17: on
14: the lens that you want.
17: Three-piece makeup set.
14: Okay,
17: what do you
14: so
17: love
14: this
17: about
14: is
17: this?
14: Laura Geller. We love Laura Geller. She's one of the OG makeup artists. She makes really great products that are award-winning, Shop Today approved. This is a three-piece set. So this is, you're going to get a primer that's going to help fill in those fine lines and crow's feet and kind of prep your skin for your makeup.
17: Wow.
14: And then you're going to get the baked foundation. And all her products are made for mature skin that, you know, has a little bit of texture, a little bit of fine lines. And this glides on like so beautifully.
17: You
14: could see a before and after. This is me just literally using the primer and just this foundation with the retractable angled brush that it comes with. So it's an easy two-step beauty routine.
17: All right.
14: You can't go wrong.
17: You actually use the product.
14: I actually use it, and it's 25% off right now.
17: You were just before, in the commercial break, you were raving about these.
14: I love this brand. This is from True Citrus, and this is their True Lemon Wellness Supplement line, and I really like it because you get a bunch of different benefits. So we've got the Curb, which has 5 grams of prebiotic fiber, so this is a good one in between your meals, and all you do is, comes with a packet of 12, you add it to your water, and it has no sugar, it's sweetened with stevia.
17: It's only 15 calories, too.
14: It's so great. So I love the Curb. We've got Defend for immunity support, and Elevate. Elevate's one of my favorites too because it has some green tea caffeine.
17: I'm not lying here because we're selling the product. This is actually good.
14: Yeah, and you know a lot of those powders have that gritty texture. This does not. It completely dissolves in the water.
17: That's
14: and we
17: really
14: love
17: good,
14: it.
17: Actually.
14: And it's under $20 for a pack of 12.
17: Electrolytes and all that stuff?
14: Yeah, okay. All the good things.
17: All right.
14: You can take some for the road.
17: Tell me about this Bissell.
14: Okay, so Bissell, we love Bissell because they make vacuums for every day. You can play with this one. This is the upright one. I love this one for everyday cleaning, and they gave us a deal, $20 off, and they're already on sale.
17: Oh.
14: So this is a great cordless option, so you can go in between every single room, clean up all those messes.
17: I've always loved the Bissell.
14: And it turns into a handheld vac, too, so you can use it in your car, on your stairs. And then if you want to do a little bit of more deep cleaning, we've also got this one over here. Look at that. You're cleaning the whole studio for us.
17: You keep going.
14: No, this is really great. So we've got two of their different models. Craig is just cleaning up the set for Jason Derulo.
17: We'll make sure Mr. Derulo's got a clean work area.
14: Yeah, so like I said, these are on sale now, but we do have a today discount. You get an extra $20 off. 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They've got those roll brushes that are not going to tangle up.
17: It's a nice little stand.
14: So, yeah, it's great.
17: Hey, Jenna, thank you.
14: Yeah,
17: thank
14: a lot
17: you,
14: of fun.
17: Thank you. 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Oh, Savannah.
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27: And we're back with music powerhouse Jason Derulo. This guy has racked up 22 platinum certified hits. I've been there for all of them. And has more than 300 million followers now on social media.
6: Wow, and Jason is here to treat us to a special performance, the latest single from his album, The Last Dance, Part 1. But let's say hi first. Jason, good morning.
0: Good morning. Welcome
6: back. You have so many hits. As Carson just mentioned, you're about to play us your newest one. Uh-huh. Do you know, like in the studio, is there a moment where you're like, okay, I this is it. This is going to be a good one.
0: I mean, you hope, right? you know, whenever I'm making the song, I mean, all of them are my babies, but it's when I start playing them for other people, I start to get a vibe, you know? I'm like, you know, what's their reaction, you know? And then I'll play like two different ones, and I'm like, do you like this one? Do you like this one? Yeah. And, you know, I'm just looking for the crazy reaction. When somebody's like, oh, this is good, I know that's not the one. But when people are like, yo, this is crazy, I know. I'm like, okay, that's the one.
6: That's it.
27: Yeah. So you name an album Last Dance, you know, people are going to think like, you know, Jordan, like, this is it. JD's retiring. It's over. But that's not the case. You're closing a chapter and you're going to open up a whole new one.
0: Exactly. Exactly. I felt myself really growing up as a man. I've been dressing different. I speak different. I'm in different locations than I used to be. And so I was like, man, like there's a real shift happening in my life. So the music needs to do the same.
27: Yeah.
0: So the first half of the album is a celebration of where I've been the last 17 years. And then the second half will be the beginning of the future.
27: Love that.
0: Okay.
27: Love that.
0: Sir.
6: All right.
27: All right. We got the plans. The crew's here.
6: Yeah.
0: Yes.
6: Jason, take it away.
0: Let's do it.
1: Ladies and gentlemen, it's star time. So get on your feet for Mr. Jason Derulo.
2: I just love to say it. Jason. Uh-huh.

0: Okay.
1: Come on.
2: Yeah, baby. That's how you do it.
1: Come on.
2: Jason Derulo, everybody. Dancer. Band, thank you very much.
3: Thank you.
2: Oh, man. That's how you bring it.
3: Thank you.
0: We got Calvin singing along.
3: I love it.
1: Well done.
3: Thank you so very much.
2: I mentioned, I mean, you're from a Haitian family in Miami. You got Haiti now in the World Cup.
3: Woo!
2: After 50 years or more.
3: That's right.
2: Pumped for that?
3: I'm so excited. I'm so proud of my country. I'm so proud of those players. Honestly, through all everything Haiti has been through in recent times, you know, we've come out of mud, honestly, and made something incredible happen. I think it's amazing for morale. I think it's amazing for tourism, you know, so yeah. I'm super happy.
2: Wow, that's wow. awesome.
3: Super.
2: Almost as amazing as your cardio, because you answered that question after dancing brilliantly.
3: Thank you, brother.
0: Jason Derulo, thank you so much. We felt that one. Be sure to check out his album, The Last Dance Part 1. It's available right now.
2: Looking forward to Part 2 coming up, too. All right, next we're going to go outside and hit the grill with the one and only chef, Jose Andres. Oh. But first, this is Today on NBC. Thanks to Jason Derulo and crew.
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7: When I scraped my car in that parking garage, I was worried that it could be a long process to take care of it. 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
7: When I scraped my car in that parking garage, I was worried that it could be a long process to take care of it. 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
8: I have definitely already been here. Now, is it left, right, or right, left? Well, maybe I'll cut a path out and find my way back later.
7: But it wasn't like that. 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It was taken care of almost as quickly as it happened.
9: It feels good to get help quick. It feels good to Geico.
3: Sorry.
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0: pinchos morunos.
1: Oh.
0: These is keywords that they have a lot of Arab influence.
1: Pinchitos.
0: Like pinchitos. Yeah. Man, your Spanish is getting so much better.
1: Pinchitos is like a pinchar is to pierce, so it's like a skewer.
0: Yeah.
1: Si es correcto o no?
0: But what's going on at the Today Show? Now your Spanish is better than your English.
1: I'm auditioning for Telemundo.
0: I say Telemundo. So now we put garlic, we put the onions, we put some salt, how much salt, whatever you want.
1: Yeah,
0: if you are salty, some olive oil, lemon peel.
1: Love it.
0: And this is very important.
1: Is
0: Spain overall doesn't use a lot of cilantro, but in the south of Spain, we do. How much cilantro I put, guys? Everything?
1: Everything.
0: I know the recipe, okay? I don't look like it, but I know it. You put this, you put the blender up and running, how this goes. Here you have the mix. The mix is perfect. Oh my God, I forgot the spices. Well, forget the spices. The spices go here. Paprika, oregano, cinnamon, saffron, cumin.
1: All
0: you can put whatever spice you have. You know that everybody in the kitchen has all these cabinets full of spices?
1: Sure, sure. Use them.
0: Use them. Use them.
1: Yeah, they'll sit
0: every
1: there.
0: Time you open the cabinet, they are telling you, please, Jose, I've been here 25 years.
1: Right.
0: Can you use me? Use them.
1: What if you don't?
0: It's perfect.
1: Can you use other proteins other than chicken?
0: You can use
1: this with
0: pork, chicken. Do it the same with fish. Do it with vegetables. Here you have the pinchitos. You put them in the grill. We don't have a grill here, but it's okay. We have a plancha. And take a look how amazing
1: Beautiful. It
0: looks.
1: This is great for like cocktail hour, even before dinner.
2: Oh, yeah.
1: Like a little one-hitter. Like
0: I would say this is good for breakfast,
2: it's tough
0: before lunch, lunch, after lunch, dinner. Then we go and we do the next dish.
1: Okay.
2: Yeah.
0: Papas aliñadas.
1: Love it.
0: A
2: this
0: potato dish.
2: Salad is fantastic.
3: This is delicious.
0: It's good. Huh? So you go and you do some onion. You have the onion here. What you do? You put the olive oil.
1: Wow.
0: You put vinegar. Where is the olive oil? Over here. Look at this. Onion. Simple. What do we have here? Egg. Boil. Everybody knows how to boil eggs.
3: Yep.
0: And what you have? Potatoes. They've been boiled. You peel them. And when they are warm, you mix everything.
2: This is great.
0: You add the parsley. You add some salt. Papas aliñadas.
3: I've never liked a potato salad.
1: Vinegar. It's so good. Where in Spain is this prominent?
0: South of Spain, where my wife is from. My wife told me if you're coming to the Today Show, you are only doing dishes from the south of Spain.
2: What about this drink?
0: And to finish,
1: we're going so fast. We have 9 minutes left in the segment.
0: How many minutes left?
1: We're so fast. We could cook another meal.
0: Guys, you want to do another recipe?
4: Yeah!
0: All right.
1: No, we got a couple minutes, though. Tell me about the sangria. How many? There's lots of different variations.
0: Okay, relax. Go slowly.
1: Relax.
0: Don't rush me.
1: Don't rush me.
0: So here.
1: No problem, amigo.
0: Here you come. Open the bottle of cava. Do something, man.
4: Do something.
0: Do something. So you get strawberries. Strawberries are in the farmer's markets right now. Little bit of sugar. You let the strawberries cry of happiness because the sugar is going to make juices released from within.
1: Little maceration.
0: The strawberry maceration. And then you have the juice of the strawberries, the sugar. Don't put too much fruit. Little bit orange, good, mint.
1: Wow.
0: When you're ready, you go and you put the ice with your very clean hands from making the skewers with the chicken.
3: Yeah.
0: No, you wash your hands, okay? And then you pour the cava. You didn't open me the bottle. What's going on with you?
1: What's wrong with you? Man, you're getting paid to be, okay?
0: I mean,
1: what a slacker.
0: And then you go. And while you have the host of the Today Show working for you, you drink and
2: say. How do you say cheers in Spanish, Chef?
0: Oh my God,
3: salud.
0: I forgot. Salud.
4: Salud.
1: Salud.
4: Salud.
0: Salud.
4: Salud.
3: Salud.
0: And happy
4: salud.
0: Memorial.
2: Yes.
0: Happy Memorial.
1: This was great. Thank you so much.
0: Drink from the pitcher.
1: Again, the cookbook, Spain My Way. You can find the recipes at today.com/food. And Jose is back with more delicious dishes in our third hour after your local news.
2: I did it.
1: Muchas gracias.
0: Good Spanish. Oh,
4: yeah.
0: My God.
4: Chuck, chuck, chuck, chuck.
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0: look at some of the biggest issues and some of the biggest questions that women face today.
1: Dr. Alisa Port is the chief breast cancer surgeon at Mount Sinai here in New York. She's out with a new book today called The Breast Advice, All You Need to Know About Breast Health Screening and Treatment. Dr. Port, good morning
2: good
1: to
2: morning.
1: You. Thanks for being here. Congrats on the book.
2: Thank you.
1: I think when it comes to women juggling so much all
2: yes.
1: the time around the clock. So how can we stay on top of those really important screenings?
2: Yeah, I think what you guys said to lead into this, prioritizing yourself and making a schedule. You know, a lot of women do this around their birthdays. It's a gift to themselves mm-hmm. to do all their screenings. Some women do it at the end of the year, Emily, and they say, you know, it's a good time to do it because a lot of women, quite frankly, financially have met all their deductibles. And so out-of-pocket expenses are lower. So it's really just about sticking with it and staying on track on a yearly basis with these scans that we know are so important in these tests, pap smears, colonoscopy, mammograms. You know, mammograms need to start at age 40 and yearly thereafter, but I go into a lot of detail in the book about there are women who need to start that earlier and understand their risk and know when they should be doing other tests, too.
1: Yeah, I think tying it to a certain time of year, that's a good reminder to be like,
2: yes.
1: oh, I got to get those screenings now.
2: Yeah.
1: But if I can ask you about something else, I feel like a lot of people are talking about whole body scans. Yeah. So is this something that you recommend? What should we know about this?
2: Yeah, whole body scans are very controversial. The one cautionary thing I would say, which is super important, is that they shouldn't replace the tried and true.
1: Yeah.
2: They're not as good as mammograms for breast cancer. They're not as good as colonoscopy for colon cancer. So don't let them replace the tried and true tests that we know are important to do.
3: You know, in the book, and I guess it's not surprising that you say breast cancer is the most common cancer affecting women. My mom was a 2-time breast mm-hmm. cancer survivor. And you say there are the 4 W's mm-hmm. to help reduce that risk.
2: Yeah. You know, the most women who get breast cancer, shockingly, have no family history of it. Mm. So we're all at risk. And as you mentioned, it is the most common cancer. Weight is one risk factor that we can control to reduce the risk of getting it. Being overweight or obese definitely increases one's risk of getting breast cancer and other cancers as well. Wine is just a euphemism for all kinds of alcohol. We used to say in moderation. Now we know as it relates to cancer, there's really zero is safer than moderation. So it's something to consider. Walking and working out, I couple together because it's not just walking. You've got to go hard, lift weight-bearing exercises, running, swimming. All those things are important to do to reduce your risk.
0: Dr. Port, it seems like a lot of women right now are talking about HRT, hormone replacement mm-hmm. therapy. Who is that right for?
2: Sure.
0: What are some of the considerations that women should?
2: Yeah, I think it's a super important tool for managing menopausal symptoms. As we started out saying, women are juggling so much.
1: Yeah.
2: And sleeplessness, hot flushes, all of these things can interfere with quality of life. And so I think hormone replacement therapy should be considered among all women, especially if they have no increased risk for breast cancer. Unfortunately, there is a slightly higher risk of breast cancer with HRT. Risk goes from 10 to 12% in the average woman to 12 to 14%. Mm. It's not huge, but it is worthy of consideration. And most importantly, if someone does develop breast cancer or has it, we usually take them off of it because most breast cancers are hormonally fed and you don't want to throw fuel on the fire, so to speak.
1: And I want to talk about your book for a moment. One of the things that I love that you did is you're pulling perspective from patients, quotes from patients
2: yeah.
1: about how they would like to see advice for the people around them to help them navigate something like a cancer diagnosis. Why was that important to you?
2: Yeah, I think it's important. So the breast advice is, to your point, not only my medical advice, but it's patient experiential advice. When you've been doing this for 25 years, you've heard a lot of patient wisdom over the years that I've tried to feed forward to other patients. And I think it's really important to share that advice. You know, show up for people. That's one thing that we always say, our patients always say is really important, the people who show up for them.
0: Yeah.
2: You know, if you've had breast cancer yourself and you're taking another friend through it, Don't say do what I did.
3: Yeah.
2: Right now,
3: yeah.
2: No two cases are the same.
3: Just be there.
2: And be there, right, and listen. And thank God we've moved past a one-size-fits-all approach.
1: Yeah. Well, Dr. Port, thank you so much. The breast advice is available now. And for Dr. Port's checklist to take to your next mammogram, head to today.com.
0: All right, coming up, our series, The Upside. And

0: This morning in our series, The Upside, a life-changing fashion collaboration. A camp in South Carolina is teaming up with a designer right here in New York, turning works of art into clothing and also celebrating inclusion on the runway. For Kate Liggett and Liz Twitty, their favorite place in the world is in the heart of South Carolina, here at Camp Cole.
1: I love the people here. 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
0: It's also where Ann Neeling and Lila Mozingo feel at home.
2: I like kayaking and swimming.
3: I'm very, fabulous.
0: These four young women attend and work at the year-round camp serving children, teenagers, and adults, all navigating illnesses, disabilities, and life's challenges. Kelsey Carter and Margaret Deans Grants are the co-founders.
4: We wanted kids to be able to experience camp and know they're not alone in whatever they're going through.
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0: And it's a community where opportunities come to life. 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
2: I like about it because it's got bow tie.
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6: Olivia is a women's wear fashion brand that is inspired by artwork and creations of people with disabilities. We take their artwork and turn it into prints and embroidery.
0: It was a partnership that started on social media.
6: I saw Margaret Deans, who's the founder of Camp Cole, had worn one of our dresses. And I saw it on Instagram and I messaged her and I was like, oh my goodness, you look amazing. I know about Camp Cole. And I was like, I would love to talk about doing a collaboration.
4: We hosted an open call. Girls who had experienced Camp Cole attended the event. And we spent about 2-3 hours with them watching their magic unfold on paper. And I sent it back to Giovanna and she also fell in love with the girls and what they created. And here we are today.
0: Each designer took on a collection from every season.
2: I'll draw some flowers, some more flowers.
3: And a firm leaf.
1: I created a sea art fish, ocean sea creatures.
3: I do flowers and leaves.
4: We want the world to see them for so much more than what they were diagnosed with. They are women, they are designers, they are artists, and they all have a story.
7: You're awesome.
5: All it takes is one person to believe in them. And so it was powerful to see the way that a New York designer was believing in their artwork. That to me is the power of women lifting up other women in business and in leadership.
0: Olivia pays each artist for use of their artwork, and from design to marketing, they're part of the collaborative process.
6: Fashion is just a vehicle for us to inspire inclusivity and to bring awareness to talents that may go beyond what you kind of sometimes see face to face.
0: But what they're most excited about?
3: I can't wait for the fashion show.
0: Back in March, around 350 people gathered for a spring fashion show to help raise money for the camp. The four artists modeled their designs on the runway, showing the world there's no limit to what's next.
1: I would love to keep designing fashion.
2: That makes me feel happy, not like to wear my art.
0: Here, here.
8: Wow.
0: So this fall, Camp Cole starting a fashion program for future designers. And by the way, these are some of the clothes that were designed by Liz,
8: beautiful.
0: By Kate,
8: very
0: by Ann,
8: cool.
0: By Lila. They're all available on the Olivia website or local boutiques across the country as well. And 10% of every purchase actually goes back to Camp Cole. But you said you had your eye on that green one.
8: Well, that green one is beautiful.
9: Yeah, I love all the color. It's so beautiful. And then, this is the artwork right here.
8: Yeah, right. That's gorgeous. And you were tipped to this by a young aspiring journalist down in South Carolina.
0: Betty Melvin's been talking about Camp Cole for years. Anybody who's from Columbia knows about Camp Cole and all the work they've been doing for a long time. So, but yeah.
8: We got some of them right here.
0: Hanging out in studio. They came up to New York.
8: They were at our window before.
0: Yeah, so thanks for hanging out.
8: Good to see you guys. All right.
0: Keep doing God's work down there.
9: I love what they said, a place where everyone can shine.
0: Yeah.
8: Yeah. Design and shine. All right. Well, when we come back, look who is joining us in Studio 1A. Billy Eichner. He's going to be here to share his personal new project and a look back on those nostalgic days as Billy on the Street. Then later, vacation essentials to make packing for your next trip a breeze.
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16: Miss, for a dollar, name a woman.
17: Name a woman?
16: Yeah.
17: Who?
16: No, name a woman.
17: Name a woman?
16: Yeah. Yoga bag, name a woman.
17: Sorry.
16: No, name a woman.
17: Name a woman?
16: Yes, go.
17: Any?
16: Yes.
17: Oh, my God.
16: Yes.
17: This is so hard.
16: Name a woman. Name a woman. Name a woman. No.
8: It never got old to me.
9: Never old.
8: And he never got arrested either, which is amazing.
18: I know.
8: That's one of many memorable scenes from Billy Eichner's Emmy-nominated satirical game show, Billy on the Street.
9: Billy went on to become the first openly gay man to star and write and produce a studio film with the 2022 comedy Bros. And he lent his voice to the live-action Lion King franchise as the wisecracking meerkat Timon.
8: Well, now he's out with Billy on Billy, the audio-only memoir exploring the man behind his signature viral character. Billy, it's good to see you.
18: Thanks for having me back.
8: We love having you here. So, you know, I'm sure there are so many people who thought Billy on the Street was in fact you, Billy Eichner,
18: as
8: opposed to being a character.
18: A character, yeah, and that always surprised me because he's such a maniac. You know, how could I live that way in real life? I think what happens is people love the character so much that they want him to be real. Mm-hmm. You know, they're kind of living vicariously through how crazy I am. But that's one of the reasons I wanted my book to be an audiobook. It's only an audiobook, the book coming out today, Billy on Billy, because it was a rare opportunity for me to really show people my real voice and the distinction between the character and the person who created the character.
9: Yeah, absolutely. And I know that you've been performing your entire life and you have the headshots to prove it. I think we have them. What would you say to young Billy?
18: There I am. Really tough. Really butch. Really butch young Billy. What would I say? You know, I grew up in New York City. This is what the book is about. And I always was so passionate about performing. And I was in New York, so I had access to theater and agents and things like that. There I am.
9: I love that.
18: So I begged my parents to let me be a child actor or to try. And I wasn't very successful, but my brother, Steve Eichner, was a photographer, and he took all these headshots of me growing up.
8: Wow.
18: They were not successful in getting me work.
8: But great pictures.
18: Here they are. I'm glad I have them now.
8: You know, it's also, the book is a love letter to two of your biggest supporters, your late parents.
18: My parents, Jay and Debbie Eichner. It started off as the Billy on the Street origin story. We start off with the question, what kind of child could create such a crazy character and have the confidence to do it? But then what it becomes is a love letter to how supportive and loving my parents were, because you can trace all the success I've had back to how much they loved me. And even though they're not around to see it, mm-hmm. they are the reason for everything. And I wanted to pay tribute to them in the book.
8: At the end of the day, we want to please our parents.
18: Yeah. Yeah. And they really, they were really ahead of their time. They let me be me from a very young age. You know, they knew I had this like obsession with pop culture and entertainment. I always was on the track to be part of that world if I could. They knew I was gay from a young age. They never gave me anything but encouragement and love and support. It's rare now. It was even more rare then. And it's the whole story, the whole book is a tribute to them. They were also these really funny, blunt New Yorkers. And I'm so excited. I get it from somewhere. And I'm so excited for people to be introduced to them in the book.
8: Would you be adverse to revisiting Billy at any point? Billy on the Street?
18: You never know. In fact, there might be a little special surprise premiering on the internet in just about an hour or so to celebrate the release of Billy on Billy. So go to my Instagram and TikTok and all that. In general, I don't think I would ever do the half hour series again. Sure. Yeah. But for special occasions like today, you never know.
9: Okay, I will definitely be tuning into that. Yeah. I know, like our buddy Al Roker, you also are a native New Yorker. You
18: That's
9: grew
18: right.
9: up in Queens, and you had a very cool New York moment. You got to throw out the first pitch?
18: I did, just this past Friday night at the Subway Series between the Mets and the Yankees at Citi Field, right where I grew up.
19: Oh,
18: my God, is this me?
19: Yes, you.
18: It wasn't that bad.
19: Yes.
18: It wasn't that bad.
19: So you got over the plate.
18: I got over the plate. Yeah. And it was such a New York moment and so perfect with the book coming out. And I was so excited to be there. It would have shocked my father. I was the worst on my little league team. I was always the tallest kid in class, but still picked last for basketball. So the fact that I got to do that was a real thrill.
8: That's terrific. Billy, we love having you.
18: Oh, nice thank you. I love you guys.
8: All the best on the new book, the new audio memoir, Billy on Billy. It is out now.
9: Okay, still to come, it's never too early to dream about that summer getaway. We're going to show you the essentials to create the perfect vacation wardrobe. And then later, we're taking a trip to Spain because Chef Jose Andres is here to whip up some of his favorite authentic recipes with the help of Al, I guess.
19: That's great.
9: We'll be right back.
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21: Hi, guys.
9: I know, I like the morning.
8: So what is what is a travel capsule?
21: So a travel capsule is a curation of pieces that you're going to pack. 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
8: So you like mix and match?
21: Yeah, you can mix and match pieces. They all sort of go together in one way or another, so you're not overpacking tons and tons of pieces when you travel.
8: Okay.
21: I mean, we were talking about overpacking. I know it's hard, but this will at least help.
8: Mm-hmm. All right, so
21: okay, we're going to kick it off with a classic t-shirt. So everyone knows a classic t-shirt is a great layering piece.
8: Mm-hmm. Yeah.
21: This is from Amazon, so it's a great price, we know. You can stock up on a bunch of colors, but it's perfect because you can pair it with jeans, shorts, chinos, a skirt, and again, create tons of outfits. I also love that it's lightweight, so it takes up have a little bit of space in your suitcase, and it's really easy to pack. It's just such a great piece to have.
8: Are you better off going solids?
21: I think better off going solids, although I do always love a stripe in the summertime. Uh-huh. So it really just depends on your style, your mood. But yes, you can stock up on a bunch of colors and mix and match with anything.
8: Especially if you want to be a mime.
21: Okay, moving on to a linen shirt. This is also one of my favorite things to pack when I go away. The material's really nice. So this is a linen blend. It's a little bit softer than a traditional linen, and it's also not going to wrinkle as much.
4: See, I was wondering why this seemed to be so good.
21: Yes, it's a little bit
8: softer. And it's also a gummy.
21: Exactly. I actually just bought one of these in the other colorway, which is behind. It's right here, actually. But you can pair these over a bathing suit as a cover-up. You can wear them with jeans, chinos, shorts. Really versatile. You can create a ton of outfits as well. These are from H&M, so really affordable price point. Love a linen shirt for travel. Yeah. Okay, this is also another favorite. These are all so good. This is a great throw-on and go dress. Yeah, everyone needs that, right? You can walk around all day. This is from Halara. We love this because it's kind of a two-for-one. So you can wear it with this scoop neck, or you can turn it around. And it's a little bit more of a high-neck style with a little bit of a cutout. Great to wear with sneakers as you're walking around all day, and you can even go right to dinner at night.
8: Wait,
21: throw it on
8: you
21: with sandals or
8: heels. Physically reverse this?
21: Yes, yeah, so you can
7: it's
21: wear
7: like
21: it
7: two
21: reverse.
7: Outfits in one. Very
21: two
7: versatile.
8: How do
7: you
8: know? How do you know?
21: Right? So good. And the material is really breathable. It's sweat wicking. It's quick drying. It's great. You feel it. It's so soft.
4: Don't feel it.
21: Yeah, it's really cool. It's going to be great walking around all day. It's really a great travel dress.
4: I love it. Neither have I.
7: Okay,
4: that
7: to go.
4: Not to belabor the point, is that a big thing now? Is that a new trend, the reversible dresses?
21: Yeah, reversible in any way. You always want to go reversible.
7: Better bang for your buck.
21: Okay, so we're talking about versatility here. This is an amazing pant. It's an ankle pant. This is from Athleta. We love this because everyone needs a good travel day pant, right? So you're going from the airport to sightseeing. You can even wear this all the way into the night because it's really tailored and it looks good. It's not going to wrinkle. One of our producers has actually had this for over 6 years. She said she lives in it. It doesn't get stretched out. And it's moisture wicking. It's fast drying. We love it. It feels really soft. Yep. And all of that things that you love about Athleta, but it's actually really polished.
8: How about accessorizing?
4: Accessories.
21: Okay,
4: for the travel
21: accessories.
4: Capsule.
21: This is going to help you make every outfit look different. So love these from Bauble Bar. It's great. We've got an earring set, a necklace set. The best part about it is that it's waterproof. So
7: you can wear it all day long.
21: You can wear it all day long. I've actually, well, not this one. This one's my daughter's, but I've been wearing this stack for the past couple of days, and I've been showering with it, and it doesn't tarnish. It stays up. It's so good to grab the whole stack if you don't want to style, or you can just grab one, whatever your mood is. You can wear it to the beach, but you don't have to worry about it, and it makes everything just look a little better.
4: These look comfortable. Our stage manager Savannah loves these shoes.
21: Okay, so a good comfortable sneaker is a non-negotiable when you're traveling. You're doing a lot of walking and traveling through the airport, so Dr. Scholl's has all of that comfort that we love about Dr. Scholl's.
8: What size do you
21: all
8: wear,
21: that
8: Savannah?
21: Technology.
4: What size are
8: what?
21: Well, we can get her 9.5. But these are great because it has a really streamlined, sleek style. So, again, it goes with everything. You can wear it with all of your outfits, walking around, traveling in the airport. Yep. And it's great for guys or girls.
7: I have these in white, and they're fantastic.
21: You do?
7: Yes.
21: See?
7: Yep. In the white.
21: They go
7: now
21: in
7: the pink.
21: Now you need the pink with the little print here.
7: Okay.
4: Well done.
21: So good.
8: Nine? I got a 9 for you, Savannah.
21: All right, we got one for you.
8: Here you go. Come on over. Just grab these. Come grab these. Yeah. Come on over.
4: There you go.
21: Look, I was shopping for you right now.
7: There you go.
21: Perfect.
8: There you go.
7: All right, Jasmine, thank you so much. To shop these items and more, scan the QR code at the bottom of your screen or head to today.com/shop. 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
8: Coming up. Well, she's running that.
7: She's trying to put them on.
8: Coming up, we've got an authentic taste of Spain, courtesy of our good friend.
4: Is he drinking olive oil?
8: Wow.
4: Oh, God.
8: Our friend Jose Andres is here to show us how to make our own Spanish tapas right at home. Wow. That's not going to come out well in the end. Third hour of today, I'll be right back.
4: Wow.
7: There she goes.
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0: this morning on Today's Food. We're going to get a taste of Spain from the one, the only award-winning chef and founder of the World Central Kitchen, Jose Andres. His latest cookbook, Spain My Way, features food and drinks you can find just about on every table across different regions of Spain. Chef, good to see you this morning.
1: Hello.
2: Welcome back.
1: So happy to be here again.
0: The idea of the cookbook. How'd this come up?
1: Listen, the only thing I know is Spanish cooking. I born cooking.
0: Yes.
1: And for me, 34, 35 years later, since the first time I arrived in America, this is my third Spanish cookbook, my seventh book. I'm trying to catch up with you. And this was a book about traveling through Spain. I always do. I'm telling the stories of the dishes, of the people behind the dishes.
0: Yes.
1: That's why this book, Spain My Way, was now the right moment.
0: And this first thing you're making, I love having in your restaurant, is something you see on Spanish tables. What is this?
1: This is very Catalan. This is something you will find in Barcelona. In Catalan, it's pa amb tomàquet. Bread and tomato.
2: Very simple.
0: Very simple.
1: This is great for Memorial Day weekend.
3: Yes.
1: If you have a grill, do it on the grill. If you don't, okay, you can do it right here in this griddle, in this plancha. Then the bread is toasted to perfection. But what happens in this moment? This is the magic.
2: This is the magic.
1: You get these beautiful ripe tomatoes, the farmer's market, full of them right now.
0: Right.
1: You get a little bit of garlic, and you use the crust on the bread.
0: And the heat.
1: Like if it's a grater.
0: Right.
1: And then you get the tomato, and you rub it on top. And all the tomato goes. You put a little bit of salt.
0: Yes.
1: You get a little bit of the oil. And then you cut it in slices. My friend, this is a great way to do something different with bread.
0: I remember the first time you were on the Today Show, and you told me the best olive oil is from
1: España.
2: There you go.
1: I know my Italian friends are going to say, Jose, Italian are good, Greek are good. Spain is the land of olive trees and of olive oil. This is great for Memorial Day weekend. You have a pan, you have olive oil, you have garlic, you have chili pepper. You have great shrimp. These ones, head on. I love the head because the head has so much flavor. If you have a shrimp with head, please buy them. Then when the garlic is a little bit round, almost had no time, you put the shrimp. And there you have one of the most iconic tapas in Spain, period. So parsley, you're in business. And then... I forgot. Because we have a lot of time. This is what... Okay, sometimes I do it with sherry. Okay. Sometimes I do it with brandy. Sometimes I do it with whatever I'm drinking. You can do it with gin. But traditionally, you can do
2: bourbon.
3: Bourbon,
1: in the moment you see the garlic, and I don't know why this is not really cooking, but come on, baby. We are in live TV, shrimp. Okay, we didn't tell them. They didn't get the memo. What's going on?
2: I don't know.
1: Okay, so in this moment, before the garlic is about to burn, you go and you put the brandy. And on paper, this is supposed to be a big fire. Boom!
3: Then
1: the garlic is
2: burned.
1: I
2: don't want to die. So
1: and then this is one of my favorite things ever.
2: What is this, Chef?
1: Dessert, toast, more bread, chocolate. You put it near the grill or in the oven. The chocolate melts. You put salt. You put olive oil. And this is how I grew up. Eating this chocolate and toasted bread, I think is delicious.
3: Chocolate with the salt.
0: What's our drink?
1: Memorial Day, a good gin and tonic, only like a Spaniard knows how to make a lot of ice. Good gin, good tonic, lemon verbena. This is my secret ingredient. And also, I will tell everybody, if you find one of those in any store, Williams Sonoma, porrón.
0: Porrón?
1: Put in here the cava, the sparkling wine, or you put beer and lemonade. I'm going to do it myself. I don't want to get you dirty.
0: Okay.
2: Oh, this is great.
3: Oh,
2: wow.
0: All right, move it over.
2: That's impressive.
1: You do it. Okay. I don't want to get you wet. All right. And I didn't get him wet. Success.
2: And the flowers are still standing.
1: That's success.
2: Unbelievable.
3: For you.
2: That's impressive. Thank God this is your last hour of TV.
3: Woo.
1: Yeah. And this is no olive oil.
0: No olive oil.
2: Earlier, I thought you were pouring
1: olive oil.
2: Your
1: thing. What I was telling you, keep going because I'm going to get drunk. Keep going.
2: Oh, my gosh. He's a pro. Don't try that at home.
1: Correct.
0: Jose Andres.
2: Always
0: my
2: a
0: friend.
2: Treat.
0: Thank you so much.
2: Always a treat.
0: For these recipes and more, head to today.com and, of course, go out, get the book. You're going to need to get two because you're going to use one so much.
1: There you go. My way.
0: Third hour today. I'll be right back. We're going on tour.
1: Oh, yeah, and it's going to rain somewhere near you. If I'm
4: When I scraped my car in that parking garage, I was worried that it could be a long process to take care of it. Like a landscaper's first day trimming a hedge maze.
5: I have definitely already been here. Now, was it left, right, or right, left? Well, maybe I'll cut a path out and find my way back later.
4: But it wasn't like that. I filed a claim in under 2 minutes on the Geico app, and they handled it from there. It was taken care of almost as quickly as it happened.
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0: Wow, how great does Savannah look in her new sneakers?
3: So cute. It's fabulous. They really match.
0: All right.
2: Are they comfortable?
0: Thanks so much for joining us, Emily. We really appreciate it. Tomorrow in the third hour today, we got John Travolta and his daughter Ella Blue Travolta joining us about their new movie.
3: Okay, and coming up on Jenna and Chanel, actress and singer Mandy Moore.
0: And you are heading to Philadelphia give the commencement for Villanova.
2: Yeah.
0: It's going to be 98 degrees. Craig's not going to be wearing pants under his robe.
3: It's going to be short.
2: Have a great day.
11: Every day,
12: we are adding to the star power in our studio.
11: The biggest names.
12: We are with one of the biggest stars on the planet. Thank
13: 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I gotta come here more often. This is like a real energy boost.
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2: it's Today with Jenna
1: and Chanel.
0: We got it. Yeah, we're shining.
1: With today's
0: today.
1: Guest, actress and singer Mandy Moore and actress Beanie Feldstein.
0: Everything feels all right with Jenna and Chanel.
3: We were just saying earlier, I feel like I say this all the time, but time is just flying.
4: This school year has gone by so
3: fast. Almost finished. Yes. Thank
4: you. Now, welcome back.
3: Welcome
4: I need
3: back.
4: To ask you
3: yeah.
4: what's happening.
3: Oh.
4: Oh, no.
3: I know.
4: Okay. Chanel's injured.
3: I am.
4: What's happening?
3: I woke up yesterday with, so I've self-diagnosed myself, so I don't know if this is the official diagnosis, but frozen shoulder. Have you ever had it?
4: Yes, I have.
3: Now, you have.
4: But mine, I don't think mine is as bad as yours because mine just felt irritated, but I
3: right.
4: could move it.
3: You don't. So mine, it got worse. It started yesterday and then by last night was excruciating. And I don't take a lot of medicine. So for me to take an Advil, it's like, because I'm really hurting.
4: Yeah.
3: And so I've slept on
4: can
3: my left side.
4: Push?
3: So right now I can't, if I go like this.
4: It's this is your shoulder?
3: Yeah. And so I can get it to like here. But then when I try to go up higher, it just, it hurts. Like putting this dress on today.
4: You couldn't.
3: Sarah had to help me upstairs, our friend in wardrobe department. Like I stood still and I mean, it was a whole situation to put this dress on today.
4: Now, are you going to listen to what your body's saying, which is you've
3: to been, slow down.
4: Yeah.
3: Yeah. I mean, I've read some people say it's like women in their 40s. I've had this before.
4: The frozen, yeah.
3: Frozen shoulder or stress.
4: I didn't know. Why we have so many perimenopausal signs?
3: It's not fair.
4: Like, I once was like, my shoulder's been bothering me. And they were like, you know what that is, right? And I was like, weightlifting? And they were like, no.
3: Perimenopausal?
4: I'm like, what? But also, you were doing that dance. You were doing...
3: Oh, no, you guys actually have the tape.
4: Yeah, I'm just...
3: Wait, I'm trying to think. Hold on. Is that the arm? Hold on.
4: Yes,
3: let me
4: it is.
3: Oh, wait, it is the arm. Did I whip my arm out of socket?
4: I think she broke her shoe and you broke your shoulder.
3: I don't know what is happening.
4: So it's just we're old.
3: This is the third time in
4: Do
3: 6 years that
4: it?
3: This has happened to me.
4: Does that feel good?
3: It like hurts and it feels good. Oh, wow. We could have been doing this all morning.
4: Well, I know.
3: So you know when I got it the last time? 2 days before I danced with Janet Jackson.
4: What?
3: Yeah. And I ended up getting a cortisone shot back there so that I could, you know,
4: do it.
3: Dance.
4: Well,
3: yeah.
4: So when the fact that you had to have somebody else put on your dress,
3: yeah.
4: Like, don't you know those feelings where you're like at a hotel room and you're like, oh no, I can't get out of my outfit.
3: Yeah. Oh, do you remember when I said, do you remember as if you guys, maybe you do when we were in Jamaica and we were out dancing on the beach that night, Jenna left the dance floor a little early. She was blowing up our phone that she was stuck in her dress.
4: I was like, SOS, somebody come save me.
3: We didn't even see it. And we ended up having to go back to your hotel room and cut you out of your dress.
4: You had to cut me out of your dress. All right. Well, it's graduation season, mm-hmm. people. Mm-hmm. And we wanted to take a look at Henry Winkler's
3: graduation speech. So I was talking to one of our producers, Rainey. I love graduation
4: Do you know that
3: speeches.
4: Hoda loves them, too? Like, if
3: yeah.
4: she's feeling bad, she watches them.
3: You know what Hoda got me doing?
4: What?
3: A certain time of year, running to graduation speeches.
4: Wow, I can't believe that really gets you going.
3: Well, it's like, you know why? Because it's new, you're listening. Oprah has a couple good ones.
4: Yeah.
3: You know, there are a lot of just really good graduation speeches. So every year at this time, I look forward to seeing some of the highlights on Instagram. And Henry Winkler, as you just mentioned, he's getting a lot of buzz for his.
4: He's the sweetest guy. He's
3: yeah.
4: he's the most lovely. And here is his speech.
3: Okay.
5: Every one of you is powerful. Some of you know your power. Some of you are scared of your power. Some of you haven't touched it yet. You're not aware it's even there yet. And I want to tell you, you are powerful. And in you is a great gift. And your job is to figure out what your gift is, because this world needs every single one of you. And your job is to find that gift and give it to the world. It doesn't matter what it is. We need it. Go.
3: I love it. Come on, Jenna, let's go. I just think that it's the one chance you get to kind of reset.
4: Yeah.
3: You know, you've accomplished something so huge and now there's all this potential and a lot of you are nervous. You know, you're not quite sure what the step to take. And so I love commencement speeches that say, listen, we need what you have.
4: Well, totally. And it's also on the precipice of like going into the world and sharing whatever it is that you have to share.
3: I love it.
4: And every single one that I've heard so far has basically said, we need you.
3: We need you.
4: That's very true.
3: Even in these days and times, like, we need whatever your gift, you know, may be.
4: Yes.
3: So you've done, how many have you done? One or two. Yeah. Where'd you speak?
4: Oh, there I am.
3: Aww.
4: Yeah.
3: Wait, where was this?
4: I'm like.
3: You remember?
4: Yeah, I'm like, where was it? In Connecticut.
3: Oh, in Connecticut. Okay.
4: Where have you done it?
3: I did Medill School of Journalism.
4: Amazing.
3: At Northwestern.
4: Amazing.
3: That was, oh, you got
4: which is
3: the
4: where
3: picture.
4: You went to school.
3: Yeah. And so to be on that stage and, you know, speaking with the graduates, Joe Fryer was in my graduating class. It was a moment.
4: Joe Fryer was in your graduating class?
3: Joe Fryer was my partner at Northwestern News Network sometimes. We would do like, you know, he'd be my co-anchor, or I would be his photographer and then vice versa. I was so intimidated by Joe Fryer, let me tell you.
4: Oh my gosh.
3: Joe Fryer and Peter Alexander were the two classmates that I was intimidated.
4: And that's so interesting that then y'all ended
3: and now
4: up
3: we all are working
4: in the
3: NBC.
4: Same place.
3: Isn't that interesting?
4: I love that.
3: Okay, let me tell you who else is getting a lot of attention today. Keke Palmer. She's back in the world of dating, kind of, sort of.
4: Mm-hmm. So she recently posted a video practicing greetings, or when she would invite a guy over for the very first time.
3: How she's going to say hi.
4: Let's take a look.
3: Okay.
6: Hey. Good to finally be hanging out with you. Hey, boy. Took you forever to answer the door. Oh, so cold outside. What's that? It's your girl. Hi. That's good.
3: Wait, first of all, choose the last one.
4: Hi.
3: But it's been, you know, we were just saying, I feel like if you have to think about how you're going to be when they open the door, or when you open the door, is that the guy? Unless you just really want to impress him, so you've got to, like.
4: I don't know, but I think it's like what she's hitting on, which we get, is like if you haven't dated in a long time, and it's that initial moment of letting somebody in.
3: Yeah.
4: Like, it's kind of a metaphor.
3: It is.
4: That initial moment of letting somebody in, and you're like, do I act, you know? And it's like, I remember, like, I would never have ordered, like, pasta, you know? But, like, I love pasta.
3: No, you're right.
4: You know?
3: You're right.
4: So you're supposed to be like, hey.
3: Right. And she clearly struck a nerve because Tracee Ellis Ross, who's also single, she thought this was fun. And so she kind of got in on it, too. Look at
4: this
3: one.
4: Should we see it?
6: Hey, big boy. Smooth. Ta-da! Too much. Voila! Oh, no. All right. What's up? Hi. Hey. It's kind of cold out here. You're going to be able to warm me up? What up? Fancy meeting you here. Oh, you live here. Anyway, can I come in?
3: Those are really funny.
4: I know. Wow, we have anxiety.
3: Yeah, I do. I'm choose the middle. Let's just do the evening.
4: Like, hey.
3: Hey.
4: Like, what about just, hey.
3: Hey, come on in.
4: Ooh.
3: Ooh. What? Are they not supposed to come in?
4: Yeah, I don't, you're, no, but yours was kind of like, come on in.
3: Well, what do you, how else do you say come in?
4: You were like, hey, come on in. Yes, you did. It was, right?
7: Yeah.
3: What are you
4: saying? It was good. I think it was good.
3: I did not.
4: Is that what I did?
3: Yeah.
4: Oh, my God. Well, we're awkward. All right. We got a great show for you today. Actress and singer Mandy Moore is here with a peek at her fun new family movie. It is called The Breadwinner.
3: The first actress and author, Beanie Feldstein. She has a new children's book and baby on the way, and she'll celebrate with us right after.
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3: Back now with actress Beanie Feldstein, who you probably know best from her roles in Booksmart and Lady Bird.
4: I love both of those movies so much. Now, the mom-to-be has written her very first children's book. It's a beautiful one. It's called Teeny and Tilly.
14: Hi.
4: Hi. We're so happy you're here.
14: I'm so happy to be here.
4: Well, we just found out it's your 10-year anniversary.
14: Yes.
4: On the Today Show.
14: Can you believe that?
4: 10 years.
14: 10 years. You know when your phone gives you the memories?
4: Yeah.
14: This week, it was like a picture of me backstage. I was 22.
4: Oh, my gosh.
3: Oh, look at this.
4: And this is you doing the weather without.
14: I was losing my mind.
3: Really?
14: I went through a phase as a kid where I wanted to be a meteorologist, and I asked my parents for a Doppler, and they were like, we can't just buy a Doppler. Like, that's not how it
3: works. Radar, right.
14: We're like, it's not like
4: It feels as though you really should have been one if you wanted a Doppler.
14: It was a really intense phase.
4: What were you doing here 10 years ago? Can you remember?
14: I was here for my first movie, which was Neighbors 2, the sequel to Neighbors with Rose Byrne and Zac Efron and Seth Rogen.
3: And now here you are. You announced last week that you're pregnant. Congratulations with your first little bimbino. How are you feeling about becoming a mom?
14: I'm so excited. I genuinely feel like this was the one thing in my life I always knew about myself, is that I wanted to experience it, and so I feel profoundly grateful. There's like a new level of gratitude, I feel like, in my body.
4: Mm. And I feel like having that first baby is like one of the best days of your life.
14: I'm gonna cry. Don't start with me.
4: So your wife is British.
14: Yes.
4: And I hear you're hoping that your babe sort of takes on her accent partly, at least... Partly. I'm like, you might have to move to the UK.
3: That's hilarious.
14: I know. It's like, she's going to be a New Yorker. And I have like a really squeaky high American accent. And my wife has a really, really low speaking voice.
3: How do they say mom? They say mom?
14: They say mom. But my wife's from Liverpool, so she has a Scouse accent. So I keep joking that our baby's going to be like, can I have some water? Can I have a banana? Like, there's going to be like weird words where she just pops into bond, which I really hope that that's funny.
4: Yeah, exactly. Yeah. Like, please.
14: You're just a little mixture.
4: Move.
3: Well, on the note of children and babies, you just wrote this beautiful children's book. It's called Teeny and Tilly.
14: Yes.
3: Tell us where Teeny came from, about Teeny.
14: It's no coincidence that Teeny and Beanie do rhyme. I was always the smallest one in my class. And when I thought about writing a children's book, I always wanted to. And, you know, Booksmart and Lady Bird are like two of the proudest things in my career, and they're about friendship. That's the core of the story. So I wanted to bring a friendship story to littles. Mm. And I always knew that I had this vision of Teeny with her, like, she's short and round with the big eyes. And I was like, I have this character, and I just kind of built it out from there. But I really think it'll be a great, like, first day of school or back to school book, because it's all about joining a new school and being really scared to talk to anyone.
3: Really cute.
4: And Tilly is sort of based on one of your childhood friends.
14: I had a few really tall childhood friends growing up, and I was always the absolute shortest in the class. But yeah, Tilly is sort of this unbelievably kind and giving friend who also feels left out and feels different because she's so tall. And so, you know, they were meant to find each other.
3: I always want that for kids, right? Just find your person. You don't need 50 friends, 60 friends, but if you could just have that one, and, you know, you can both be outliers if you want.
14: Exactly.
3: Right?
14: It's like, it's all you need. And even as adults, like, walking into a new situation, you're like, who's going to be my lunch buddy?
4: Like, who's the one person
14: that
4: will, like, and of course, you know, this is such an important skill, teaching kindness and empathy to kids.
14: Oh, thank you.
4: We have to say we are very excited about the Fockers-in-law. Did I say that okay?
14: Yeah.
4: I always get like, I'm like, don't get Fockers-in-law. You're in it.
14: I'm in it. How lucky am I?
3: Rob De Niro, Ben Stiller, Ariana Grande.
4: This is a classic, classic.
14: To be in that world as someone who grew up on those movies, it was absolutely surreal. But I truly cannot wait for everyone to see it. It comes out Thanksgiving, and I think Ari is going to blow people
3: I keep hearing
14: away.
3: That even Ben Stiller was saying, like, she is so good. She's
4: and
3: so funny.
4: Funny.
3: And she's so funny.
14: It's a tour de force. And to get to work with Ben and De Niro.
3: Did it feel
4: De Niro!
3: Yes.
4: Wait, can I ask you a question?
14: Yes.
4: This is important to me. Mm-hmm. Is Jinxie the cat still in it?
14: Jen, I heard you have a fixation on
4: Tuesday. I do. I really do. I have a fixation. I tried to teach my cat how to flush the toilet. Is at least Chingsy's little grandbaby in it? Please, Jenna, baby, please.
14: We'll have to come back in November and we can talk about it.
4: I really hope that the cat is somewhere around.
14: We love that you're obsessed with it.
4: Okay. Like, yeah. That makes me think that there's a chance.
3: Probably. There was the first thing Jenna mentioned when we talked about the fact that Bakker in Law was happening. Like, it was like, she was like, oh my God, the cat. And I'm like,
4: well, everybody remembers that cat.
14: That is so funny to me. I'm obsessed with that about you. They did tell me that. They're like, she does love it.
3: It's genuine.
4: Okay, true.
3: So before you leave us, we have a little gift for you.
4: Yeah.
3: We have something for Baby Bean.
4: Yes.
14: Oh my God.
4: Baby Bean. Some Beanie Babies and a little onesie. You can celebrate your 10 years.
14: Thank you so
3: much. When you hold up the onesie, for me, it puts it in perspective.
14: Look at this.
4: Oh my gosh. So exciting.
14: Oh my God. Thank you guys so much.
4: And you've written the perfect, perfect book for all these kids to read.
14: I'm really excited. The idea of kids reading it at bedtime makes me like verklempt.
4: Moms getting to read it to their kids.
14: I'm so excited.
4: Thank you. Okay, but you're not going anywhere.
14: We're playing again.
4: Yeah, you're going to stick around. We're going to play a fun game of fact or fake coming up next.
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4: Okay. We are back with actress and author Beanie Feldstein, who has a new children's book out. It is beautiful. It is called Teenie and Tilly. And we are dressed like many, I don't know if we're many detectives, really. We're dressed like large detectives for a game called Fact or Fake.
3: Okay, so here's the deal. Beanie is going to share something about herself, and we have to guess if it's a fact or completely made up. You're an amazing actress, so here we go.
14: Uh-oh.
3: Are you ready?
14: Pressure's on.
3: Okay.
14: Okay, you ready?
4: Yes.
14: I once sang Adele's Someone Like You next to Bill Murray.
4: I think that's true.
3: I think it's true, too.
4: Because I know you can sing.
3: You know, some people just look like they can sing. I feel like
4: I'm nearly positive I've heard you sing on the internet.
3: Really?
4: Is that true?
14: It's true.
4: Oh, yes. My gosh.
14: But the story is that it was when she was playing Radio City, I happened to be sitting next to Bill Murray. And when she sang Someone Like You, she's like, everybody sing along. And he was belting at the top of his lungs. And it was one of the most surreal moments of my
3: That's
14: entire
3: amazing.
14: Life.
4: Oh,
3: that's
4: my
3: amazing.
4: Gosh. But you do sing, right?
14: I do sing.
4: Okay, good.
14: Yeah.
4: I knew I saw it. Okay, tell us the next one.
14: Okay. I can't eat Samoa Girl Scout cookies anymore because in middle school, I once ate about 13 boxes in one afternoon.
3: And that sounds like me.
4: That was me, too.
3: I'm going to say that's not true, only because the other one was true. So maybe you're going to go back
4: Flip
3: and forth.
4: It.
14: Jenna?
4: Was it true?
14: It's true.
3: Oh, that's a fact.
14: I told that to my mom the other day, and she was horrified. I was like, it was 20 years ago. Let it go.
4: Don't worry.
14: Don't let it go.
3: They're my favorite. You know what I like? When you put them in the freezer.
4: Oh. Yeah, but then it's hard to eat 13 boxes.
3: You get a chipped tooth, and they're delicious.
14: Yeah, you can't have them that cold if you're going
4: You know what? It is a thing, a real thing, that if you overeat something, you can never have it again.
14: I can't look at
4: them. Can you eat any Girl Scout cookies?
14: Well, now I'm celiac. Who knew I shouldn't have been eating them all along? I know. At least I got my heyday. You know?
4: Okay.
3: Here we go, the next one.
14: Okay. The day I met my now wife, I violently tripped down the stairs in front of her and then popped up at the bottom nonchalantly as if nothing happened.
4: Okay, we want to ask a follow-up here. I forgot we were supposed to be detectives.
3: Oh, sorry.
4: Where were you when you fell down those stairs?
14: I was in London, in Islington, in London.
3: And were you super embarrassed or were you like, ugh, whatever?
14: I popped up like as if nothing happened to like, try to like play it cool.
4: Were you guys already on a date or were you friends at this point?
14: No, we had just met.
3: Okay, I'm going to...
4: I feel like this is real, too.
3: I know, but I'm going to say it's fake because...
4: Why?
3: Because sometimes when people aren't telling the truth, they, like, you gave me a little extra there when you were like, whatever she
4: said. Is it fake?
14: My wife was the one that found She didn't know I was telling this today.
3: Oh, that's so funny.
14: I will never forget it as long as I
4: Were you nervous for her?
14: I was petrified.
4: Like, you thought she was very injured.
14: Deeply injured. And she popped up and was like, so anyway, it continued with the conversation.
3: Oh, that's funny.
14: I was like, we're not going to acknowledge.
3: We're not going to acknowledge you just.
14: But also in my head, I was like, this girl is special.
4: Yeah, you were like.
14: What's going on with her?
3: I love that. Okay, we have time for one more.
14: Okay, final. I once broke my wrist because I caught a softball in the hand without the mitt.
4: So you played softball in elementary school?
14: Yeah.
3: What was the name of your team?
14: I was third base and the Bunnies.
3: The Bunnies.
4: The team was not called the Bunnies.
3: We don't know if we believe that your team.
4: We don't believe you.
3: That's not fierce enough.
14: It is true.
4: Oh!
14: But I didn't play on a team. I just played at camp one day and broke my wrist the first day I tried.
4: Oh, so the Bunnies was fake. See, we can at least decipher that.
14: I threw you off.
3: That was good.
14: Was that allowed?
4: No. Okay. We don't know. Whatever.
14: Sorry.
4: This game, anything goes.
14: Great.
4: Beanie, you're the loveliest.
14: Thank you.
3: To check out Beanie's book, Teeny and Tilly, just go to today.com/books.
4: Coming up next, actress and singer Mandy Moore is here. 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
4: Mandy Moore has been entertaining us since she was 15 years old from movies like The Princess Diaries Aww. And A Walk to Remember to her Emmy-nominated role as Rebecca Pearson on This Is Us.
3: Well, now she's starring in a new movie called The Breadwinner. She plays a stay-at-home mom who sells her invention on Shark Tank and starts a new business, leaving her husband in charge of the kids. Take a look.
24: Moms have a million things going on. That's why I invented the Starminder.
25: I really think you might have something. I'm going to give you an offer.
26: Running a company is a 24/7 job. What about your husband? Could he take care of the kids?
24: Nate?
26: Wait a second. Is he here?
25: What? Yes.
26: Yeah. Bring him in.
27: We are moving.
28: We're moving.
25: Yeah, here he comes.
26: What? Are you kidding? Are you eating a donut?
27: No garbage can
25: you,
27: out there.
25: You can finish it.
27: No, it's wrong.
26: I'm out of here.
27: I'm out.
26: Your wife is having the moment of her life and you're stuffing your face? You're a bozo.
27: I thought, are you allowed to talk if you're already out?
3: Oh! We love Nate. He's so
4: funny. I know.
3: Funny.
4: This combo is perfect.
3: Aww. I love it. So you play a mom of three in a movie.
25: Yeah.
3: And you have three kids in real life. How old are your kiddos? Look at this.
24: They're five. Those are my on-screen.
3: Yes.
24: Yes, my actual kids are 5, 3, and 18 months.
3: Five? Oh, man. Oh.
24: I know. We're in it. Yeah. Oh, that's
3: you were so,
24: like
3: it.
24: Last year.
4: But it's so good. It's like, live in those moments.
3: It is
24: I know. I'm already sad because they're getting so big.
3: So then what was that like? I love that. So then you have your three little ones, and then these kids are a little older.
24: Yeah, it's like an eye to the future.
3: Correct.
24: And except I have two boys and a girl, and in the film I have three girls, so like there's a bit of
3: a difference.
24: Yeah. But yeah, I was like, oh, okay, maybe this is what my future will look
3: That's
24: like.
3: Funny.
4: This has a little bit of a Mr. Mom concept, which was a classic from our
24: childhood.
4: Our days. In real life, if you were like, okay, well, you have to, like you're here.
24: I'm here.
4: Can
24: my
4: your husband
24: at
4: hang?
24: Home.
0: yes, like the kids I know are not just eating pizza.
4: Yeah.
0: They're getting to school. We do things like a little differently. I'm a little bit more organized, kind of like my character in the film. Like I like to do lunches the night before.
4: Oh,
0: I have it all in the fridge.
4: Do you lay out clothes the night before?
0: Oh, yeah. I do all of that. And then pajamas for the next day.
3: Oh, wow.
0: But he just likes to fly by the seat of his pants.
3: Yeah, that's
0: his
3: journey.
0: Done,
3: I was just about to say.
0: You do.
3: I agree. So I saw you're super organized. You just mentioned it. But then at one point, I think you recently went to New York or came to New York. You forgot your underwear, your socks.
0: Oh, yeah.
3: And your ID.
0: I don't know what. I was like, is this perimenopause already?
4: Everything.
3: We were just talking about
4: everything.
3: Today.
4: All roads lead to perimenopause. I hate to tell you.
0: It's the answer for everything,
3: it
0: right?
3: Sure,
0: that's
3: is. Yes. I can't
0: that's
3: lift my
0: what
3: shoulder
0: I'm blaming
3: today.
0: It on.
4: She has
3: I literally can't lift my arm
4: frozen
3: today.
4: Frozen shoulder.
0: And
4: they said
0: it was. And that's perimenopause, too?
3: Oh, yeah. Supposedly.
0: You
3: just blame it on perimenopause.
4: Brain
0: right there.
4: Perimenopause.
0: Yep.
4: Leaving your socks and your underwear at home.
0: Perimenopause.
4: So what you do?
0: I ran to Bloomingdale's.
3: Oh, that's funny.
0: New York, everything's open until like 9 o'clock. Right. I like ran and was like supermarket sweep, just like grabbing underwear off the shelf.
3: It all worked out.
0: Yeah, it all worked out.
4: Supermarket sweep. What a classic.
0: I know. Throwback.
4: So at the premiere of this, you were reunited with Chrissy.
0: With Chrissy. She lives in Nashville and Nate's from Nashville. And so they had the premiere there. And yeah, I got to see my Chrissy. I love

0: He's like, Mom, can you play the song that you made when you were my age? I'm like, I wasn't five.
1: Yeah, you were like,
2: I was 15.
1: 5 plus 10.
2: I love
1: like,
2: that.
1: When you look back at that young girl.
0: I have a lot of affection for her. I used to be embarrassed about that time, but I think becoming a parent makes you acutely aware of, like, I'm like, I really have such affection for her and that I'm still here at 42.
1: Yeah, doing what I love it.
2: Yes.
0: Yeah.
2: And that time was so interesting on sort of how women were treated, especially young women.
0: Oh, yeah.
2: So
0: I feel like I came out of that time unscathed.
1: You did.
3: Yeah, you did.
0: Very, very lucky. And maybe it's because I was sort of the youngest of the bunch and I was also allowed to sort of be myself and dress the way I wanted to and answer questions the way I wanted to.
3: You were the one they wanted me to see, like, be like Mandy. You know what I mean? Like, you were like the model for how it can be.
0: So
3: like,
0: nice.
3: Still fun, still cool, still, you know, all the things, but still kind of, you know, grounded.
0: Yeah, I feel like I had a normal childhood.
3: Yeah.
0: I got to do an extraordinary job, but other than that, like, Mom and Dad were still with me.
3: Mm-hmm.
0: It's great.
2: Well, the segment actually right after this, we're talking about platonic friendships.
3: Yeah.
2: We've been talking about it a lot on the show because...
3: Yeah.
2: You know, romantic love gets all the credit, but really, like, when you have a breakup or a disagreement with friends, it can be really painful.
3: Yeah.
0: Oh, yeah.
2: And I know you've opened up a little bit about, like, the mom group stuff that went down last year.
0: Yeah.
2: How do you, like, what do you do when something like that happens?
0: I feel incredibly lucky and surprised by, like, how meaningful the relationships I've made since becoming a mom really are. Like, you need community, right?
3: Same.
0: And I hate this, like, misnomer that women, just, like, pitting us against each other, that we're petty and we're out to one-up each other. It's like, I have felt nothing but empowered and supported and loved. And, like, I lean on my friends now that are other moms and parents more than I ever have.
2: 100%.
0: And I think that's what's so surprising. Mm-hmm. So I'm
2: going to
0: just,
2: sort,
0: like,
2: of
0: put,
2: like,
0: that message
2: the
0: out
2: antithesis
0: there.
2: Of what actually is happening.
0: Correct. The antithesis.
2: I mean, they say you, like, need a tribe, you actually really need a tribe.
0: Yeah. And also to, like, have a village, you have to be a villager. Like,
2: yeah.
0: You have to participate.
2: Yeah.
0: Right.
2: Yeah.
0: I love that idea.
2: Yeah.
3: I think of my go-tos
0: important.
3: And even if it's four girls, six girls, seven girls, but they carry you.
2: No, I mean, there's been times where, like, Savannah had to pick my kids up from the bus because I was running late. Like, that,
0: there's
2: you need those people.
0: That,
3: like, all of a sudden, I'm like, wait, same. Maybe it's...
2: well, thank you so
3: thank
2: much,
3: you.
2: Mandy.
3: All the best.
0: You guys.
2: By the way, this is, like, the type of movie I'm so desperate for to watch with my kids.
0: It's the perfect family film. I feel like these are the kinds of movies that don't get made anymore, but the ones we grew up loving.
3: Exactly.
2: And, like, when you have a 13 and a 6-year-old, everybody's
0: in. And it's something for you, something for the kids. It's great.
3: I love that. Well, the breadwinner on that note hits theaters Friday, May 29th.
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2: Emily Henry is a beloved New York Times bestselling author who has sold more than 8 million copies. I think it's actually even more than that.

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1: It's a lot of books.
0: Her latest novel is called Great Big Beautiful Life, and today she's going to share some of her favorite summer reads with us. Hi.
2: Hi.
1: Hi. Okay, so Great Big Beautiful Life is being released in paperback. I loved this book.
2: Thank you.
1: And you've taken a little time for yourself. I'm happy for you.
2: Thank you. That's huge coming from a woman who I know does not sleep.
0: She doesn't stop.
2: Yeah.
0: Like, she literally does that.
2: Yeah, I'm like, you're like, I'm so happy for you.
1: I know, I'm like, tell me
0: what it's like on the other side.
1: Tell about this book. Yeah. This is the perfect summer read to pick up for Memorial Day.
2: Thank you. Yeah, so the story follows Alice, who is an aspiring biographer who gets the chance to write about this mysterious woman who's sort of from like a Hearst-like dynasty, and it's kind of like going to be her big break, but then when she gets down there to interview her, she realizes there's actually another biographer competing for the same job, this man named Hayden.
1: I was going to say, is he handsome?
2: He might be handsome.
0: I love
2: you
0: that.
2: You have to read to find out.
0: That's I love that.
1: Yeah, exactly.
0: So you have another book, your book, Beach Read, being adapted.
1: Which is beloved. People love this.
0: Yes. So you've got Phoebe Denever, Patrick Schwarzenegger. How does that feel when something like this is happening?
2: It is so surreal. And I also just keep getting emails about everyone else that they're locking in, which is not public news yet, so I can't share. But I'm getting really excited. They're starting shooting very soon.
1: Now, one of the things I tried to explain is that, like, your readers are so obsessed that there people were kind of like, some were happy with the news, some weren't. How do you as the writer just say, like, this is going to be fine, guys?
2: I mean, you know, like, I also have to sit back and, like, let it unfold. It's not, I mean, it is our baby, the readers and my baby, but it's also the filmmaker's baby and the studio's baby. And I'm along for the ride with the readers. And we just have to trust, you know, the vision. And I feel like Yulin Kwong, our writer-director, is so brilliant, and I know she's going to do an amazing job.
0: Oh, that's exciting.
2: Yeah.
0: I think it's exciting.
1: Okay, you have some recs for us. First is by one of our mutual obsession besties, Kennedy Ryan. Tell us about Score.
2: Oh, my gosh. Well, this is so exciting because it's actually Score's release.
1: I know. Happy Prom Day, Kennedy.
2: Yes. I love this book. I love everything she writes, so I'm always waiting in line for it. But this one is about a screenwriter and a composer who have this shared history that was really, really intense back when they were in college, and they find themselves working on this Harlem Renaissance biopic, and it thrusts them back together where they have to kind of like face their demons and deal with their past, and it's so sexy and romantic, and I just love the way Kennedy writes, but especially the way she writes her characters. She goes so deep into their...
1: And there's always like things to discuss.
2: Yes.
0: Okay, I love that. I know. I love that cover too.
1: Yeah. It's so good.
0: I love that. Okay.
2: Next, for the thriller reader, in the summer, I'm always picking up a thriller.
1: Yes.
2: So we have It's Not Her by Mary Kubica. This one really surprised me, and I read so many thrillers that I'm not often surprised, but the basic premise is this woman goes on this summer trip with her brother and sister-in-law, and they're staying in two different cabins. And one morning she wakes up, she goes to her brother's cabin. Her brother and her sister-in-law are dead.
1: Oh, gosh.
2: And their teenage daughter is missing. And everyone thinks that her I know, it's dark. It's dark, you guys. But it's really beautifully written. And again, there's so much
1: But
2: character.
1: There's a twist.
0: But it says it's not her. So.
2: It's not her, but everyone thinks it's her. And she's like, no, this is my teenage niece. I know her. I love her. She wouldn't do this.
1: So. Oh, my gosh. Chris Whitaker said twisting and chilling. I like it.
2: Yep.
1: Okay, finally, the last one is called The Take.
2: The Take by Kelly Yang. This book is a perfect book club pick. Like, you will just want to talk about it nonstop. It follows this successful Hollywood producer who's in her 50s, I believe, 40s, 50s, and she gets this diagnosis of precancerous cells, and she's told about this procedure where basically she will swap blood with a younger woman, and it will give her back 10 years of youth, and it will drain 10 years of this person's youth. And so she has to find, like, a willing candidate to do this. And it's kind of about, like, the exchange of wisdom between women and also, like, the pursuit of youth. And it's just really, really compelling and interesting.
0: Is someone willing to give her 10 years of their
2: youth? Yeah, because you have to think about it. It's like, for money, people will do a lot for money.
1: Yes.
2: And that's, I mean, it's full of conundrums.
0: What a talker.
2: Yeah, I know. It's a talker. You're going to want to cat this one out.
0: I'm intrigued.
1: I have a lot to read.
2: Yeah. don't you always, though?
0: I don't know how she does it.
1: I know.
0: Because I hold on to this, and now I'm like, okay, let me get
2: start
0: going.
2: Start there.
0: Look at this cliche.
1: Yeah,
2: I know.
1: Yes,
2: there's
1: please.
2: Beautiful art. And her audiobooks are also always fantastic. I'll say that.
0: I was going to show it.
1: Okay. Well, Emily, you're the best. Your books are so great. Look around. You'll see Emily's books
2: everywhere.
1: Her novel, Great Big Beautiful Life, is available now in paperback. 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
0: I love that. All right. Up next, how to navigate a breakup with a friend. That's right after this.
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0: Breaking up is hard to do, and sometimes a friendship breakup can actually sting more than a romantic one.
1: So let's take a look at how platonic breakups are becoming more common.
2: Three signs that you are closing a friendship cycle.
3: They say friends are the family we choose. But what happens when those friends choose to part ways?
4: This friend that I had just randomly disappeared off the face of the earth.
3: Platonic breakups seem to be everywhere, both on social media.
5: Slowly plot your exit.
3: And in the headlines. According to a recent survey, 2/3 of Americans have ended a friendship.
6: Just because your friend and you have history does not mean you have to hold on.
3: So how do you know when it's time to break up or when a friendship is worth fighting for? And how can you survive the shakeup? We've got you covered.
7: That era of pretending that friendship loss is not real, that era is over.
0: You know what? I'm happy that people are starting to have this conversation. So with us now is Danielle Byer Jackson. She's a woman's relational health educator. We were just saying, I think it's, you know, we've always had issues sometimes with friends.
1: But like this TikTok, has been here forever.
0: Yeah, and social media, women are talking about it. So let's start with step one. How do you know when perhaps it's time for a breakup?
8: Yeah, there are a lot of different reasons you might lose motivation to maintain a friendship, but there are a couple questions that can kind of guide that decision. So you might ask yourself, starting with a simple one, do I no longer feel safe? And we're talking psychologically or otherwise, okay? You might also want to ask, are there unspoken needs? Because sometimes we're ending things, but we have not yet shared the data for the other person to be able to recalibrate.
0: Do you need to share the data?
8: Sometimes.
1: Depends on how close the friend is.
8: Absolutely. And you might also want to ask yourself this, and I know this might make some of us uncomfortable, but we got to go inside, okay?
0: Okay.
8: You might ask yourself, is my desire to opt out of the friendship a reflection of an ongoing pattern of conflict avoidance, or I generally have a low tolerance for any kind of friction?
0: Ooh.
8: So we might be on kind of other, you know, ends of that spectrum.
0: Mm-hmm.
1: Okay, so if you realize, all right, this has sort of come to its end, how do you have that conversation?
8: Okay, so a lot of friendships do kind of break up with that gradual release. We've all done it, right? Mm-hmm. You text a little less, you initiate a little less. But I'm of the opinion that if you have high contact and high closeness, you need a conversation. So if we have a lot of history, or if I see you all the time and now you want out, we have to talk about it. And so regardless of what kind of script you use, I do think there are three things you want to avoid when you have the conversation.
0: What is that?
8: The first is it might not be helpful to list all of her inadequacies.
0: Mm.
8: I sometimes see us do that when we're fed up.
0: Like the grievances.
8: Yeah. So we're justifying, you know, in 2019 on that girl's trip. Okay. And we're going way back. So it might not be helpful. Instead, you might want to focus on what you're moving toward instead of what you're moving away from.
0: Ooh.
8: Okay.
1: Might so not give me an example. How does that sound?
8: So you might say something like, you know, I've been putting a lot of thought into this and I just think I need to be in relationships and friendships where I can speak my mind a little more freely.
0: Okay.
8: The subtext is the same, right? But I'm just being a little more tender with her as I opt out.
1: Yeah, because sometimes it's just the way people are. Like when we're saying sometimes negative people can be hard to be friends with. Mm-hmm. But it's like if you're like, well, you're negative. I mean, what is that person supposed to do about it? That's their personality.
8: Yeah, and then you're going back and forth because then they're like, I wasn't negative. And so it might not be helpful. You also want to have a clear message. I've seen conversations where the person's left wondering, like, so do you not want to hang out?
0: I know.
8: You know.
0: And I also think as much as we talk about these clear boundaries, it's messy.
8: Yes.
0: And then you feel bad because you don't want to make your friend feel bad, but then you're tired of feeling bad.
8: That's right.
1: You know, some relationships, romantic relationships, there's breaks really help sort of solidify. Is that something you can do with a friendship?
8: I'm glad you asked that because we do have permission to do that in every other relational context, right? Even a break from my kids. I'm like, I need a weekend.
1: Yeah.
8: Okay. But there's something about...
1: Or like 5 minutes.
8: Yes. But there's something about friendship where even initiating that feels like a threat to the relationship.
0: Mm.
8: So you can start by offering reassurance. You can say, hey, I think we're going to be good, but I'm still a little upset about what happened last week.
1: I think I need a minute. Space.
0: And what happens when you're away and you kind of feel better? Or I guess maybe you would miss them.
8: Well, sometimes a break does bring that clarity, and then you'd have to kind of boldly step into having that conversation.
1: This is such an interesting
0: boldly
1: conversation.
0: Step into having the conversation.
1: We could talk about it forever.
0: I know.
1: Thank you so much.
0: Thank you.
1: And we'll be back right after this.
0: Boldly.
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0: Bye.
1: Bye.
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7: New details on that deadly shooting at a San Diego mosque. Three people killed, including a security guard being hailed as a hero. The latest in a live report. Then, coast to coast, even more dangerous storms slamming the Midwest. Wildfires raging out west.
9: They saved our home, thank God.
7: Meanwhile, the East Coast prepares for another day of record-breaking heat. Al's got everything you need to know. And stretched too thin? The latest surprising side effect possibly tied to those popular weight loss drugs.
10: It was about 3 years in that I really started to discover that I was really not having the same amount of pleasure or seeking the same amount of pleasure in some of the activities that I once enjoyed.
7: Our deep dive into what's being called Ozempic personality and the potential impact on your mood and emotions. All that plus Jason Derulo live in Studio 1A.
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2: Your folks are out there, Columbia, South Carolina.
7: They're out there in full force. Can't wait to get out there to say hello to the folks from Camp Cole in Columbia, South Carolina. And welcome back this morning on Your Health, a new spotlight on those popular GLP-1 weight loss drugs. Yeah,
27: people across social media are opening up in growing numbers about something that's being labeled Ozempic personality.
2: NBC's Ann Thompson is here with a closer look at that. Ann, good morning.
28: Good morning. As an increasing number of Americans use these drugs, the more we're learning about side effects, such as stomach issues, so-called Ozempic face, and hair loss are just a few. But now some people are dealing with another surprising issue.
29: GLP-1s are transforming the weight loss landscape from Ozempic to Wegovy to Zepbound. 1 in 8 Americans are now taking some form of the drugs, according to a study in JAMA.
30: Weight loss has never looked like this.
28: But along with physical changes, a number of patients are reporting an unexpected side effect.
0: Dave Knapp, father of four, uses GLP-1s to control his type 2 diabetes and weight, shedding 53 pounds, but losing, he realized, something else.
10: It was about 3 years in that I really started to discover that I was really not having the same amount of pleasure or seeking the same amount of pleasure in some of the activities that I once enjoyed.
1: What was the first clue?
10: Oddly enough, baseball was the first clue. I've always been an avid baseball fan. I've been a huge Cubs fan from the time I was born. And it's just always been something that I've followed very closely. And it was a couple of years into my GLP-1 journey that I really started to realize, you know, I haven't been following baseball at all.
0: The same Iowa guy who 10 years ago couldn't afford Cubs World Series tickets, but went to the ballpark anyway.
10: My wife and I drove to Chicago and just walked around outside Wrigley Field during the World Series. So it was an excellent time.
3: Welcome back to On the Penn Live.
29: Knapp, who now hosts a podcast about GLP-1s, says that kind of enthusiasm had disappeared with his weight.
10: I really was motivated, in theory, to want to get into the gym more, to want to reevaluate my diet, but I was finding it just very hard to take step one, which was not normal for me.
0: A problem obesity specialist, Dr. Christopher McGowan, is hearing from a growing number of patients.
1: So this lack of enthusiasm is not just in people's heads.
4: It's a little unclear how frequent it's actually occurring because this was not studied in the original clinical trials. But what patients are telling us is a general decrease in interest, in joy, or in pleasure in activities that they previously enjoyed.
0: This malaise, which some dub Ozempic personality, has a medical term, anhedonia, described by the Cleveland Clinic as the inability to experience joy or pleasure. So far, the reports from those using GLP-1s are all anecdotal. But given the way GLP-1s work in the brain, McGowan says it makes sense.
4: They target the hunger centers and the reward centers. And that's why food tastes less delicious. You have less food noise. That's how you're going to lose weight. But you can imagine that if that extends to other aspects of life, if there's less joy in other things, that could be problematic.
0: It can impact hobbies, socializing, even sex.
1: When patients come to you, what do you advise them to do?
4: The first thing I tell patients is report these symptoms to your medical team.
0: McGowan says the drug may need to be paused or the dosage lowered. He also tells his patients to look for new fulfilling activities, especially exercise.
29: Knapp talked to his medical team and stopped taking the drug for almost 6 weeks.
1: So are you back on the GLP-1s now?
10: I am back on Zepbound. I'm using a lower dose of Zepbound, which helps me with my blood sugar and helps to control appetite a little bit, but allows me to have the motivation to get in the gym multiple times a week for a couple of hours at a time.
1: And how about the Cubbies?
10: The Cubbies are doing great. I have really enjoyed this season. It's been a fun season.
0: And Dave is back in the game.
6: Well done. How can you not smile with that? So, I mean, does it, he obviously chose like this sort of moderation course.
17: Right.
6: Does it matter if you're injecting? Because now there's pill forms. Does that affect this potential
17: they don't,
6: side effect?
17: Honestly, Savannah, they don't know. But they think that it has more to do with the dosage than with the device, whether it's pills or injectables. Mm. They really think it's about how much you get and how quickly you ramp up. And if you ramp up too quickly, you could be in trouble.
19: Hmm. And you reached out to both.
17: We reached out to both companies to ask them about Novo Nordisk and Eli Lilly, and neither one directly addressed the issue, but they both said they were concerned with patient safety. And Lilly in particular suggested if you have any issues, talk to your medical provider. And that's the first step anyone should
20: do. Do they do that a lot? Will you switch over? Like with statins sometimes, if you're having reactions, they'll give you another brand?
17: Yes, they will. They will work with you to find what works best, and everybody's different, so you may have to tinker a bit.
19: Yeah. Okay. Jim Gaffigan, the comedian, he does this great bit.
17: I'm going home and watching this.
19: He talks about this. He starts his whole bit with, "When I was fat, I was a lot of happy." And he goes on and on. He makes mentioned you in that stand-up special, too. Not in this context.
5: Thank you for clarifying.
19: Yes, not in this context.
5: Not in this context. Thanks so much.
19: We'll talk about AI later in the show. Yes.
6: I'll help you dig out.
20: It's amazing you guys are friends.
19: Not in this context. We're talking about AI.
5: Thank you very much. Yes. Thank you.
19: But how's the weather?
5: Always liked you, Craig. You were the best. Okay. Anyway, record highs along the eastern seaboard and the severe storms making their way into the midsection of the country for today. Chilly highs out west. Plenty of sunshine. I don't care anymore. Got nothing left to
20: lose. Other
5: than to say, that's what's going on around the country. Here's what's happening and whatever.
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19: 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And here with an inside peek at the brands that sponsored the event and more Shop Today, well, Shop Today editor, executive editor, Adriana Brock, be sure to scan that QR code bottom of the screen. There's a QR code. Sounds like you guys had quite the hot time
15: out
19: there.
15: We had so much fun, and it's so great seeing our viewers out in at these events. And we had a great brand bazaar. 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And the brand bazaar features a ton of our favorite brands. And because this was the mom edit, we had Healthy Baby there, which is a premium. It's made with organic cotton.
19: Okay.
15: These are diapers.
19: Non-toxic.
15: And it's non-toxic. Great. They've got the verification from the Environmental Working Group because they don't use any of the ingredients on their not approved list. And they're also transparent with what they put in their diapers. And so what's really great about this brand, too, is Hilary Swank. She is an Academy Award winning actress, and she's our chief innovation officer. And she partnered up with the brand. She was at our event. She sat down and spoke to our own Bobby Thomas about making sure that as a parent, you're finding better products for your kids. So they're offering us 20% off their diaper and wipes bundle. And I love the wipes because they're water-based. I keep them in my purse. I've been using these for 5 years with my own kids, too.
19: I love these glasses because you can swap out the lenses.
15: Yeah. So this is from Zenni Optical, and they had aura readings at our event. And what's so great about these is that you can totally customize these, and they start at just $10. So you can get a very basic frame with a basic lens, but they have these new lenses called the blocks.
19: Mm-hmm.
15: So these are blocking out UV light from the sun, the blue light, light from your devices and from screens. So these are great before bed, but you can totally get readers. You can get sunglasses. You can pop in and out the lenses that you want, and you do it all online. And it's really great because they're affordable. And the ones you see here are all from $10 to $40. These are, I know you love an aviator.
19: I do.
15: That looks great.
19: Thank you.
15: Yeah.
19: $10?
15: Yeah, they start at $10.
19: I put that
15: depending
19: on,
15: the lens that you want.
19: Three-piece makeup set.
15: Okay,
19: what do you
15: this
19: love about
15: is
19: this?
15: Laura Geller. We love Laura Geller. She's one of the OG makeup artists. She makes really great products that are award-winning, Shop Today approved. This is a three-piece set. So this is, you're going to get a primer that's going to help fill in those fine lines and crow's feet and kind of prep your skin for your makeup. Wow. And then you're going to get the baked foundation. And all her products are made for mature skin, skin that, you know, has a little bit of texture, a little bit of fine lines. And this glides on. Like so beautifully.
19: Oh, look at the before.
15: You could see a before and after. This is me just literally using the primer and just this foundation with the retractable angled brush that it comes with. So it's an easy two-step beauty routine.
19: All right.
15: You can't go wrong.
19: You actually use the product.
15: I actually use it, and it's 25% off right now.
19: You were just before in the commercial break, you were raving about these.
15: I love this brand. This is from True Citrus, and this is their True Lemon Wellness Supplement line, and I really like it because you get a bunch of different benefits. So we've got the Curb, which has 5 grams of prebiotic fiber. So this is a good one in between your meals, and all you do is comes with a packet of 12. You add it to your water, and it has no sugar. It's sweetened with stevia.
19: It's only 15 calories, too.
15: It's so great. So I love the Curb. We've got Defend for immunity support and Elevate. Elevate's one of my favorites too because it has some green tea caffeine.
19: I'm not lying here because we're selling the product. This is actually good.
15: Yeah, and you know a lot of those powders have that gritty texture. This does not. It completely dissolves in the water.
19: That's
15: and we
19: really
15: love
19: good,
15: it.
19: Actually.
15: And it's under $20 for a pack of 12.
19: Electrolytes and all that stuff?
15: Yeah, okay. All the good things.
19: All right.
15: You can take some for the road.
19: Tell me about this Bissell.
15: Okay, so Bissell, we love Bissell because they make
19: vacuums
15: for every day. You can play with this one. This is the upright one. I love this one for everyday cleaning, and they gave us a deal, $20 off, and they're already on sale.
19: Oh.
15: So this is a great cordless option, so you can go in between every single room, clean up all those messes.
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15: And it turns into a handheld vac, too, so you can use it in your car, on your stairs. 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
15: No, this is really great. 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
19: Make sure Mr. Derulo's got a clean work area.
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19: It's a nice little stand.
15: So, yeah, it's great.
19: Hey, Jenna, thank you.
15: Yeah,
19: thank you. 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
2: 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Thank you. 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
20: And we're back with music powerhouse Jason Derulo. This guy has racked up 22 platinum certified hits. I've been there for all of them and has more than 300 million followers now on social media.
6: Wow. And Jason is here to treat us to a special performance, the latest single from his album, The Last Dance Part 1. But let's say hi first. Jason, good morning.
3: Good morning.
6: Welcome back. You have so many hits. As Carson just mentioned, you're about to play your newest one. Uh-huh. Do you know, like in the studio, is there a moment where you're like, okay, this is it. This is going to be a good one.
3: I mean, you hope, right? You know, whenever I'm making the song, I mean, all of them are my babies, but it's when I start playing them for other people, I start to get a vibe, you know? I'm like, you know, what's their reaction, you know? And then I'll play like two different ones, and I'm like, do you like this one? Do you like this one? Yeah. And, you know, I'm just looking for the crazy reaction. When somebody's like, oh, this is good, I know that's not the one. But when people are like, yo, this is crazy, I know. I'm like, okay, that's the one.
6: That's it.
20: Yeah. So you name an album Last Dance, you know, people are going to think like, you know, Jordan, like, this is it. JD's retiring. It's over. But that's not the case. You're closing a chapter, and you're going to open up a whole new one.
3: Exactly. I felt myself really growing up as a man. I've been dressing different. I speak different. I'm in different locations than I used to be. And so I was like, man, like there's a real shift happening in my life. So the music needs to do the same.
20: Yeah.
3: So the first half of the album is a celebration of where I've been the last 17 years. And then the second half will be the beginning of the future.
20: Love that.
3: Okay.
20: Love that.
6: All right.
20: We got the plans. The crew's here.
6: Yeah.
3: Yes.
6: Jason, take it away.
3: Let's do it.
4: Ladies and gentlemen, it's star time. So get on your feet for Mr. Jason Derulo.
23: I just love to say it. Jason.

0: Okay.
1: Come on.
2: Yeah, baby. That's how you do it.
1: Come on.
2: Jason Derulo, everybody. Dancer. Man, thank you very much.
3: Thank you.
2: Oh, man. That's my bring it.
3: Thank
0: you.
3: Hey,
0: we got Calvin singing along.
3: I love it.
1: Well done.
3: Thank you so very much.
2: I mentioned, I mean, you're from a Haitian family in Miami. You got Haiti now in the World Cup.
3: Woo!
2: After 50 years or more.
3: That's right.
2: Pumped for that?
3: I'm so excited. I'm so proud of my country. I'm so proud of those players. Honestly, through all everything Haiti has been through in recent times, you know, we've come out of the mud, honestly, and made something incredible happen. I think it's amazing for morale. I think it's amazing for tourism, you know, so yeah. I'm super happy.
2: Oh, wow, that's awesome.
3: Super.
2: Almost as amazing as your cardio, because you answered that question after dancing brilliantly.
3: Thank you, brother.
0: Jason Derulo, thank you so much. We felt that one. Be sure to check out his album, The Last Dance Part 1. It's available right now.
2: Looking forward to Part 2 coming up, too. All right, next we're going to go outside and hit the grill with the one and only chef, Jose Andres. Oh. But first, this is Today on NBC. Thanks to Jason Derulo and crew.
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3: Sorry.
2: Welcome back. This morning on Today Food, we're cooking on the plaza with one of our absolute favorites, Jose Andres, the James Beard Award-winning chef and humanitarian, is back with a brand new cookbook called Spain My Way. Eat, drink, and cook like a Spaniard. Chef, always good to see you, my friend.
9: So good to be back. So good to be back.
2: What is Spain your way when you think of Spain?
9: I sing. I did it my way. I'm a terrible singer. It's a sunny day in New York. But I spent my way. Listen, I've been, 35 years in America?
2: Yeah.
9: I've been with more than 20 years. First time I came here to the Today Show. So I'm here now. I spent my way as a window into the Spain I love. In the country I belong now.
2: I love that. You have stories in the cookbook. You have recipes. This is where you're introduced to certain flavors in different regions of Spain. What are you making today?
9: I'm making something perfect for Memorial Day weekend. Pinchos morunos.
2: Oh.
9: These is keywords that they have a lot of Arab influence.
2: Pinchitos.
9: Like pinchitos. Yeah. Man, your Spanish is getting so much better.
2: Pinchitos. It's like a... Pinchar is to pierce. So it's like a skewer.
9: Yeah.
2: Si, man. Es correcto o no?
9: What's going on at the Today Show? Now your Spanish is better than your English.
2: I'm auditioning for Telemundo.
9: I say Telemundo. So now we put garlic, we put the onions, we put some salt, how much salt, whatever you want.
2: Yeah,
9: if you are salty, some olive oil, lemon peel.
2: Love it.
9: And this is very important. Spain overall doesn't use a lot of cilantro, but in the south of Spain, we do. How much cilantro I put, guys? Everything?
2: Everything.
9: I know the recipe, okay? I don't look like it, but I know it. You put this, you put the blender up and running, how this goes. Here you have the mix. The mix is perfect. Oh my God, I forgot the spices. Well, forget the spices. The spices go here. Paprika, oregano, cinnamon, saffron, cumin. You can put whatever spice you have. You know that everybody in the kitchen has all these cabinets full of spices.
1: Sure, sure. Use them.
9: Use them. Use them. Every time you open the cabinet, they are telling you, please, Jose, I've been here 25 years. Right. Can you use me? Use them.
1: What if you don't?
9: It's perfect.
1: Can you use other proteins other than chicken?
9: You can use this with pork, chicken. Do it the same with fish. Do it with vegetables. Here you have the pinchitos. You put them in the grill. We don't have a grill here, but it's okay. We have a plancha. And take a look how amazing it looks.
1: This is great for like cocktail hour, even before dinner.
2: Oh, yeah.
1: Like a little one-hitter. Like
9: I would say this is good for breakfast,
2: it's time
9: before lunch, lunch, after lunch, dinner. Okay. Then we go and we do the next dish.
1: Okay.
2: Yeah.
9: Papas aliñadas.
1: Love it.
9: A potato dish.
2: Salad is fantastic.
0: This is delicious.
9: It's good. So you go and you do some onion. You have the onion here. What you do, you put the olive oil.
1: Wow.
9: You put vinegar. Where is the olive oil? Over here. Look at this. Onion. Simple. What do we have here? Egg. Boil. Everybody knows how to boil eggs.
0: Yep.
9: And what you have? Potatoes. They've been boiled. You peel them. And when they are warm, you mix everything.
2: This is great.
9: You add the parsley. You add some salt. Papas aliñadas.
0: I've never, liked a potato salad.
9: Vinegar.
0: It's so good.
1: Where in Spain is this prominent?
9: South of Spain, where my wife is from. My wife told me, if you're coming to the Today Show, you are only doing dishes from the south of Spain.
2: What about this drink?
9: And to finish,
1: we're going so fast. We have 9 minutes left in the segment.
9: How many minutes left?
1: We're so fast. We can cook another meal.
9: Guys, you want to do another recipe? Yeah! All right.
1: No, we got a couple minutes, though. Tell me about the sangria. How many? There's lots of different variations.
9: Okay, relax. Go slowly.
1: Relax.
9: Don't rush me.
1: Don't rush me.
9: So here you come. Open the bottle of cava. Do something, man.
2: Do something.
9: Do something. So you get strawberries. Strawberries are in the farmer's markets right now. Little bit of sugar. You let the strawberries cry of happiness because the sugar is going to make juices release from within.
1: Little maceration.
9: The strawberry maceration. And then you have the juice of the strawberries, the sugar. Don't put too much fruit. Little bit orange, good, mint.
1: Wow.
9: When you're ready, you go and you put the ice with your very clean hands from making the skewers with the chicken.
0: Yeah.
9: No, you wash your hands, okay? And then you pour the cava. You didn't open me the bottle. What's going on with you?
1: I'm so sorry, man, you're getting paid to be, okay?
9: I mean,
1: what a slacker.
9: And then you go. And while you have the host of the Today Show working for you, you drink and celebrate.
2: How do you say cheers in Spanish, Chef?
9: Oh, my God.
0: Salud.
9: I forgot. Salud.
2: Salud.
1: Salud.
2: Salud.
9: Salud.
2: Salud.
0: Salud.
9: And happy Salud. Memorial.
2: Yes.
9: Happy Memorial.
1: This was great. Thank you so much.
9: Drink from the pitcher.
1: Again, the cookbook, Spain My Way. You can find the recipes at today.com/food. And Jose is back with more delicious dishes in our third hour after your local news.
2: I did it.
1: Muchas gracias.
9: Good Spanish. Oh,
2: yeah.
9: My God.
2: Chug, chug, chug, chug.
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10: 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We get excited.
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2: This morning on the third hour of Today, wicked weather. Nearly 20 reports of tornadoes tearing apart neighborhoods. Downpours flooding roads. Nearly 50 million folks at risk for storms today, and we're tracking all of it. Plus, a taste of the past.
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2: Billy Eichner, live, pulling back the curtain on his life, that hilarious character, and what's coming up next. And on Today Food, Chef Jose Andres showing us how to whip up some of his favorite Spanish dishes right at home. Today, Tuesday, May 19th, 2026. Live from Studio 1A in Rockefeller Plaza, this is the third hour of Today. Good morning, everybody. Welcome to the third hour of today. I'm Al, along with Craig. Our good buddy, Emily Aketa, is in for Dylan this morning. Thanks so much.
14: Good
2: to have you. We're joining us on a Tuesday morning. And of course, we're going to start off with that dangerous weather we've been talking about coast to coast.
15: Yeah, nearly 20 tornadoes reported across several states yesterday. And there's a risk for even more storms today.
16: Meanwhile, the Northeast is dealing with record spring heat, and out west, raging wildfires are forcing tens of thousands out of their homes.
2: We've got our Shaquille Brewster joining us now with the latest. Shaq, good morning.
17: Good morning, guys. And you see the rain still coming down right now, but this is nothing compared to what folks had to deal with overnight. Just in the past 24 hours, there are more than 300 severe weather alerts, many of them tied to the wind. This area saw wind gusts exceeding 60 miles an hour, knocking out power to thousands. Many of those folks still waking up in the dark.
18: Overnight, a new round of dangerous storms slamming the Midwest. This menacing funnel cloud spotted ripping through a field in Kansas, while torrential rain flooded roads in Michigan.
19: Oh my God!
18: The relentless winds knocking out power to thousands in Indiana. The powerful storms causing ground stops at major airports.
20: Can't see anything.
18: This is what I saw pulling up to Chicago's Midway Airport Monday.
21: I've never seen anything like this.
18: All as the cleanup is underway across the plains.
22: Sister Twisters, baby.
18: Where at least 50 twisters have been reported over the last 48 hours, leaving a swath of destruction in parts of Iowa and Nebraska. In St. Paul, mangled cars and homes reduced to rubble. While out west, raging fires, thick plumes of smoke shrouding the skies from Colorado to California. The Sandy Fire roaring through a residential neighborhood an hour outside of Los Angeles. More than 29,000 people under evacuation orders, with the blaze threatening thousands of homes.
23: They saved our home, thank God. The Lord just put his hand of protection over our property.
18: Across the country, an early blast of summer baking the Northeast.
24: I got burned to a crisp the other day.
18: As New York City soars up to the mid-90s, officials now activating heat emergency operations with cooling centers across the city.
17: And guys, I know you've been talking about game one of the Western Conference Finals last night. I admit I was also up late watching it, but I'll tell you, many people in this television market weren't able to see it. And that's because many of the local stations had on instead that rolling coverage because of those alerts after alerts, tornado warnings for much of the area going late into the night. Hopefully that is not the case as this weather now clears out. But you know, when you look out east, you're dealing with new threats when we talk about that incredible heat. Guys?
2: Absolutely, Shaq. Thanks so much. You and your crew stay safe. Right now, we can see strong storms stretching from between St. Louis, Kansas City, down to Oklahoma City. Most likely, we are going to be looking at airport delays today because we got 53 million people from Del Rio, Texas, to Syracuse, New York, damaging hail. The good news is the tornado risk is going to be low, but we've got rounds and rounds of rain, and so the possibility of flooding stretching from Del Rio, Austin, up into Shreveport, Little Rock as well. With that heavy rain, we're going to be watching that. Now, we've also got heat alerts here in the Northeast. 32 million people impacted from New England all the way into the Mid-Atlantic states, Delmarva Peninsula between now and tomorrow. We could be looking at records from Boston, Athens, Ohio, Raleigh, North Carolina, on into Rochester, New York. Today's, we're going to be looking at temperatures very warm, but you can see by the time we get to the weekend, look at this, Washington, 96, 95, down to 68 by Thursday, 72 in New York City after highs in the low 90s. And we've got smoke advisories and we've got air quality alerts for much of Southern California because of those wildfires. Wind forecast, winds are picking up northeast, 25 miles per hour or more. But yet, you go a little further to the east, we've got 12 million people looking at frost advisories and freeze warnings this morning. So a lot going on. We've got this. And unfortunately, for the Memorial Day weekend, not looking great for the northeast, mid-Atlantic states, really the eastern third of the country.
15: When you say not looking good, you mean rain?
2: I mean cooler weather.
16: It always happens like that. It's really nice, and then
2: boom.
16: Yeah.
15: There you go. But it's early. Maybe it could turn.
2: Hope always springs eternal in the human breast.
15: To a blast from the past we go now. Some of the biggest restaurant chains, they're not turning to technology to win your business. No. They're going retro. They're turning to nostalgia to try and bring more folks in the door. Joe Fryer has a little bit more on this throwback trend.
5: Good morning. We're talking a lot about nostalgia, and it extends to the restaurants too. Pizza Hut helping to lead the charge, with some locations feeling more like a time machine straight to the 90s. They're not alone. Several competitors are also hoping to boost business with a trip down memory lane.
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7: The popular chain is just the most recent in a long list of other brands cooking up nostalgia in the kitchen. Last year, Taco Bell launched a decades Y2K menu featuring iconic menu items. Burger King leaning into its history.
26: There was a time when Burger King was king.
7: And to mark 80 years in the business, Chick-fil-A launched its Nostalgia campaign, featuring retro packaging and highlighting timeless favorites all year. Right now, customers are facing immense price pressures. A recent report finding 2/3 of consumers have shaky personal finances. But data shows that nostalgia-driven marketing can boost purchase intent by as much as 50%, a marketing strategy that experts say is working.
27: You have to get people excited about coming back in, and this is one way to do it.
5: Right now, in case you're wondering, there are currently 155 classic Pizza Hut locations all across the country. There's one franchisee who's been getting headlines because he's been converting some of the ones that they own, turning them into this classic style. I know, like, my grandma in Elk River, Minnesota, lived a block from one of these classic, like back in the day.
15: Sure.
5: It was not classic. It was normal. And it just, like, brings back so many memories.
15: Yeah, it does.
5: The buffet, the salad bar.
16: What's old is new again.
15: Yep.
16: Across so many industries.
15: So, by the way, Book It was also. I don't know if you did.
5: Yes, I did that.
15: Oh, my God.
5: I got you to read your personal pizza.
15: Yes.
5: Yeah.
15: Wow. Back in the day.
28: Maybe McDonald's will bring back the McDLTs.
15: The McDLT.
16: Why?
15: Oh, because it's
16: that.
28: Keeps the hot side hot and the cold side cold. That's right. Google it. You'll see Jason Alexander in the
15: Yes.
28: That's all right. All right. Coming up. Thanks so much, Joe. Coming up on today's checklist, all about women's health. 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Then later in our series, The Upside, the fashion line, combining style and kindness. And the results are truly life-changing. Third hour of today will be.
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28: May is National Women's Health Month. One survey finding more than 6 in 10 women struggle with prioritizing their health.
15: So on today's checklist, we're going to take a closer look at some of the biggest issues and some of the biggest questions that women face today.
16: Dr. Alisa Port is the chief breast cancer surgeon at Mount Sinai here in New York. She's out with a new book today called The Breast Advice, All You Need to Know About Breast Health Screening and Treatment. Dr. Port, good morning to you. Thanks for being here. Congrats on the book.
0: Thank you.
16: I think when it comes to women juggling so much all the time around the clock, so how can we stay on top of those really important screenings?
0: Yeah, I think what you guys said to lead into this, prioritizing yourself and making a schedule. You know, a lot of women do this around their birthdays. It's a gift to themselves.

0: and understand their risk and know when they should be doing other tests too.
1: Yeah, I think tying it to a certain time of year, that's a good reminder to be like, oh, I got to get those screenings now. Yeah. But if I can ask you about something else, I feel like a lot of people are talking about whole body scans. So is this something that you recommend? What should we know about this?
0: Yeah, whole body scans are very controversial. The one cautionary thing I would say, which is super important, is that they shouldn't replace the tried and true. They're not as good as mammograms for breast cancer. They're not as good as colonoscopy for colon cancer. So don't let them replace the tried and true tests that we know are important to do.
2: Yeah, in the book, and in a way, I guess it's not surprising that you say breast cancer is the most common cancer affecting women. My mom was a two-time breast cancer survivor. And you say there are the four W's to help reduce that risk.
0: Yeah. You know, the most women who get breast cancer, shockingly, have no family history of it. So we're all at risk. And as you mentioned, it is the most common cancer. Weight is one risk factor that we can control to reduce the risk of getting it. Being overweight or obese definitely increases one's risk of getting breast cancer and other cancers as well. Wine is just a euphemism for all kinds of alcohol. We used to say in moderation. Now we know as it relates to cancer, there's really zero is safer than moderation. So it's something to consider. Walking and working out, I couple together because it's not just walking. You've got to go hard, lift weight-bearing exercises, running, swimming. All those things are important to do to reduce your risk.
3: Dr. Porte, it seems like a lot of women right now are talking about HRT, hormone replacement therapy. Who is that right for?
0: Sure.
3: What are some of the considerations that women should?
0: Yeah, I think it's a super important tool for managing menopausal symptoms. As we started out saying, women are juggling so much. Yeah. And sleeplessness, hot flushes, all of these things can interfere with quality of life. And so I think hormone replacement therapy should be considered among all women, especially if they have no increased risk for breast cancer. Unfortunately, there is a slightly higher risk of breast cancer with HRT. Risk goes from 10 to 12% in the average woman to 12 to 14%. It's not huge, but it is worthy of consideration. And most importantly, if someone does develop breast cancer or has it, we usually take them off of it because most breast cancers are hormonally fed and you don't want to throw fuel on the fire, so to speak.
1: And I want to talk about your book for a moment. One of the things that I love that you did is you're pooling perspective from patients, quotes from patients about how they would like to see advice for the people around them to help them navigate something like a cancer diagnosis. Why was that important to you?
0: Yeah, I think it's important. So the breast advice is, to your point, not only my medical advice, but it's patient experiential advice. When you've been doing this for 25 years, you've heard a lot of patient wisdom over the years that I've tried to feed forward to other patients. And I think it's really important to share that advice. You know, show up for people. That's one thing that we always say, our patients always say is really important, the people who show up for them.
4: Yeah.
0: You know, if you've had breast cancer yourself and you're taking another friend through it, don't say, do what I did.
2: Yeah.
0: Right now, no two cases are the same.
2: Just be there.
0: And be there, right, and listen. And thank God we've moved past a one-size-fits-all approach.
1: Yeah. Well, Dr. Porte, thank you so much. The breast advice is available now. And for Dr. Porte's checklist to take to your next mammogram, head to today.com.
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0: We all do it. 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
5: I'm very, fabulous.
2: These four young women attend and work at the year-round camp serving children, teenagers, and adults, all navigating illnesses, disabilities, and life's challenges. Chelsea Carter and Margaret Deans Grants are the co-founders.
6: We wanted kids to be able to experience camp and know they're not alone in whatever they're going through.
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2: And it's a community where opportunities come to life. 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
4: I like about it because it's got both talent.
2: All thanks to the camp's collaboration with clothing brand Olivia, started by New York-based designer Giovanna Mullins.
8: Olivia is a women's wear fashion brand that is inspired by artwork and creations of people with disabilities. We take their artwork and turn it into prints and embroidery.
2: It was a partnership that started on social media.
8: I saw Margaret Deans, who's the founder of Camp Cole, had worn one of our dresses. And I saw it on Instagram and I messaged her and I was like, oh my goodness, you look amazing. I know about Camp Cole. And I was like, I would love to talk about doing a collaboration.
6: We hosted an open call. Girls who had experienced Camp Cole attended the event. And we spent about 2-3 hours with them watching their magic unfold on paper. And I sent it back to Giovanna and she also fell in love with the girls and what they created. And here we are today.
2: Each designer took on a collection from every season.
4: I'd rather sell flowers, some more flowers.
5: A firm leaf.
3: I created a sea art fish, ocean sea creatures.
4: I did flowers and leaves.
6: We want the world to see them for so much more than what they were diagnosed with. They are women, they are designers, they are artists, and they all have a story.
9: You're awesome.
7: All it takes is one person to believe in them. And so it was powerful to see the way that a New York designer was believing in their artwork. That to me is the power of women lifting up other women in business and in leadership.
2: Olivia pays each artist for use of their artwork, and from design to marketing, they're part of the collaborative process.
8: Fashion is just a vehicle for us to inspire inclusivity and to bring awareness to talents that may go beyond what you kind of sometimes see face to face.
2: But what they're most excited about?
4: I can't wait for the fashion show.
2: Back in March, around 350 people gathered for a spring fashion show to help raise money for the camp. The four artists modeled their designs on the runway, showing the world there's no limit to what's next.
3: I would love to keep designing fashion.
4: That make me feel happy, not like them wearing my art.
2: Here.
10: Wow.
2: So this fall, Camp Cole starting a fashion program for future designers. And they, by the way, these are some of the clothes that were designed by Liz,
10: beautiful,
2: by Kate,
10: very
2: by Anne,
10: cool,
2: by Lila. They're all available on the Olivia website or local boutiques across the country as well. And 10% of every purchase actually goes back to Camp Cole,
10: But you said you had your eye on that green one.
11: Well, that green one is beautiful.
12: Yeah, I love all the color. It's so beautiful. And then, like, this is the artwork right here.
11: Yeah, right. That's gorgeous. And you were tipped to this by a young aspiring journalist down in South Carolina.
10: Betty Melvin's been talking about Camp Cole for years. Anybody who's from Columbia knows about Camp Cole and all the work they've been doing for a long time. So, but yeah, and
11: they're terrific. Actually there. We got some of them right here.
10: Hanging out in the studio. They came up to New York.
11: Our window before.
10: Yeah. So thanks for hanging out.
11: Good to see you guys. All right.
10: Keep doing God's work down there.
12: I love what they said, a place where everyone can shine.
11: Yeah. Design and shine. All right. Well, when we come back, look who is joining us in Studio 1A. Billy Eichner. He's going to be here to share his personal new project and a look back on those nostalgic days. That's Billy on the Street. Then later, vacation essentials to make packing for your next trip a breeze.
0: We all do it. You have a night for yourself, but don't like the sound of the silence. So you turn on the TV just for the ambiance. It's a little trick that helps you feel like you've got company and aren't alone. 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But when you switch to GEICO, you've got claims reps available around the clock. So whenever you need, you'll have people around to help. And let's turn on the washing machine, just for good measure. Isn't that soothing?
1: It feels good to have support. It feels good to GEICO.
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0: Miss, for a dollar, name a woman.
1: Name a woman?
0: Yeah.
2: Who?
1: Who?
0: No, name a woman.
1: Name a woman?
0: Yeah. Yoga bag, name a woman.
1: Sorry.
0: No, name a woman.
1: Name a woman?
0: Yes, go.
1: Any?
0: Yes.
1: Oh, my God.
0: Yes.
1: This is so hard.
0: Name a woman. Name a woman. Name a woman. No.
3: It never got old to me.
4: Never old.
3: And he never got arrested either, which is amazing.
5: That, I know.
3: That's one of many memorable scenes from Billy Eichner's Emmy-nominated satirical game show, Billy on the Street.
6: Billy went on to become the first openly gay man to star and write and produce a studio film with the 2022 comedy Bros. And he lent his voice to the live-action Lion King franchise as the wisecracking meerkat Timon.
3: Well, now he's out with Billy on Billy, the audio-only memoir exploring the man behind his signature viral character. Billy, it's good to see you.
5: Thanks for having me back.
3: We love having you here. So, you know, I'm sure there are so many people who thought Billy on the Street was in fact you, Billy Eichner, opposed to being a character.
5: A character, yeah, and that always surprised me because he's such a maniac. You know, how could I live that way in real life? I think what happens is people love the character so much that they want him to be real. Mm-hmm. You know, they're kind of living vicariously through how crazy I am. But that's one of the reasons I wanted my book to be an audiobook. It's only an audiobook, the book coming out today, Billy on Billy, because it was a rare opportunity for me to really show people my real voice and the distinction between the character and the person who created the character.
6: Yeah, absolutely. And I know that you've been performing your entire life and you have the headshots to prove it. I think we have them. What would you say to young Billy?
5: There I am. Really tough. Really butch. Really butch young Billy. What would I say? You know, I grew up in New York City. This is what the book is about. And I always was so passionate about performing. And I was in New York, so I had access to theater and agents and things like that. There I am.
6: I love that.
5: So I begged my parents to let me be a child actor or to try. And I wasn't very successful, but my brother, Steve Eichner, was a photographer, and he took all these headshots of me growing up.
3: Wow.
5: They were not successful in getting me work.
3: But great pictures.
5: Here they are. I'm glad I have them now.
3: You know, it's also, the book is a love letter to two of your biggest supporters, your late parents.
5: My parents, Jay and Debbie Eichner. It started off as the Billy on the Street origin story. We started off with the question, what kind of child could create such a crazy character and have the confidence to do it? But then what it becomes is a love letter to how supportive and loving my parents were, because you can trace all the success I've had back to how much they loved me. And even though they're not around to see it, they are the reason for everything. And I wanted to pay tribute to them in the book.
3: At the end of the day, we want to please our parents.
5: Yeah. And they were really ahead of their time. They let me be me from a very young age. You know, they knew I had this like obsession with pop culture and entertainment. I always was on the track to be part of that world if I could. They knew I was gay from a young age. They never gave me anything but encouragement and love and support. It's rare now. It was even more rare then. And it's the whole story, the whole book is a tribute to them. They were also these really funny, blunt New Yorkers. And I'm so excited. I get it from somewhere. And I'm so excited for people to be introduced to them in the book.
3: Would you be adverse to revisiting Billy at any point, Billy on the Street?
5: You never know. In fact, there might be a little special surprise premiering on the internet in just about an hour or so to celebrate the release of Billy on Billy. So go to my Instagram and TikTok and all that. In general, I don't think I would ever do the half-hour series again.
3: Yeah.
5: But for special occasions like today, you never know.
6: Okay, I will definitely be tuning into that.
5: Yeah.
6: I know, like our buddy Al Roker, you also are a native New Yorker. You
5: That's
6: grew
5: right.
6: up in Queens. And you had a very cool New York moment. You got to throw out the first pitch?
5: I did, just this past Friday night at the Subway Series between the Mets and the Yankees at Citi Field, right where I grew up.
3: Oh,
5: my God, is this me?
3: Yes, you.
5: It wasn't that bad.
6: What?
5: It wasn't that bad.
3: So you got over the plate?
5: I got over the plate. Yep. And it was such a New York moment and so perfect with the book coming out. And I was so excited to be there. It would have shocked my father. I was the worst on my little league team. I was always the tallest kid in class, but still picked last for basketball. So the fact that I got to do that was a real thrill.
3: That's terrific. Billy, we love having you.
5: Oh, thank you. I love you guys.
3: All the best on the new book, the new audio memoir, Billy on Billy. It is out now.
6: Okay, still to come, it's never too early to dream about that summer getaway. We're going to show you the essentials to create the perfect vacation wardrobe. And then later, we're taking a trip to Spain because Chef Jose Andres is here to whip up some of his favorite authentic recipes with the help of Al, I guess.
3: That's great.
6: We'll be right back.
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12: Hi, guys.
6: I know, I like the name.
3: What is a travel capsule?
12: So a travel capsule is a curation of pieces that you're going to pack. 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
3: So you like mix and match?
12: Yeah, you can mix and match pieces. 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
3: Okay.
12: I mean, we were talking about overpacking. I know it's hard, but this will at least help.
3: Mm-hmm. All right, so
12: okay, we're going to kick it off with a classic t-shirt. So everyone knows a classic t-shirt is a great layering piece.
3: Mm-hmm. Yeah.
12: This is from Amazon, so it's a great price, we know. You can stock up on a bunch of colors, but it's perfect because you can pair it with jeans, shorts, chinos, a skirt, and again, create tons of outfits. I also love that it's lightweight, so it takes up a little bit of space in your suitcase. And it's really easy to pack. It's just such a great piece to have.
3: Are you better off going solids?
12: I think better off going solids, although I do always love a stripe in the summertime.
3: Uh-huh.
12: So it really just depends on your style, your mood. But yes, you can stock up on a bunch of colors and mix and match with anything.
3: Especially if you want to be a mime.
12: Okay, moving on to a linen shirt. This is also one of my favorite things to pack when I go away. The material's really nice. So this is a linen blend. It's a little bit softer than a traditional linen, and it's also not going to wrinkle as much.
13: See, I was wondering why this seemed to be so good.
12: Yes, it's a little bit
3: softer. And it's also a dummy.
12: Exactly. I actually just bought one of these in the other colorway, which is behind. It's right here, actually. But you can pair these over a bathing suit as a cover-up. You can wear them with jeans, chinos, shorts. Really versatile. You can create a ton of outfits as well. These are from H&M, so really affordable price point. Love a linen shirt for travel.
6: Yeah.
12: Okay, this is also another favorite. These are all so good. This is a great throw-on and go dress.
6: Yeah,
12: everyone needs that, right? You can walk around all day. This is from Halara. We love this because it's kind of a two-for-one. So you can wear it with this scoop neck, or you can turn it around, and it's a little bit more of a high-neck style with a little bit of a cutout. Great to wear with sneakers as you're walking around all day, and you can even go right to dinner at night, throw it on with sandals or heels.
3: Physically reverse this?
12: Yes, yeah, so you can wear it reversed.
6: Two outfits in one. Very versatile.
12: Two dresses in one.
3: How do it know?
12: Right? So good. And the material is really breathable. It's sweat wicking. It's quick drying. It's great. You feel it. It's so soft. It's really cool. It's going to be great walking around all day. It's really a great travel dress.
3: Never
12: love
3: seen
12: it.
3: Either,
12: right. Okay, that's
13: to go. Not to believe, but the point, is that a big thing now? Is that a new trend, the reversible dresses?
12: Yeah, reversible in any way, you always want to go reversible.
6: Better bang for your buck.
12: Okay, so we're talking about versatility here. This is an amazing pant. It's an ankle pant. This is from Athleta. We love this because everyone needs a good travel day pant, right? So you're going from the airport to sightseeing. You can even wear this all the way into the night because it's really tailored and it looks good. It's not going to wrinkle. One of our producers has actually had this for over 6 years. She said she lives in it. It doesn't get stretched out, and it's moisture wicking. It's fast drying. We love it. It feels really soft and all of that things that you love about Athleta, but it's actually really polished.
3: How about accessorizing?
13: Accessories.
12: Okay, accessories. This is going to help you make every outfit look different. So love these from Bauble Bar. It's great. We've got an earring set, a necklace set. The best part about it is that it's waterproof.
6: So you can wear it all day long.
12: You can wear it all day long. I've actually, well, not this one. This one's my daughter's, but I've been wearing this stack for the past couple of days and I've been showering with it and it doesn't tarnish. It stays up. It's so good to grab the whole stack if you don't want to style, or you can just grab one, whatever your mood is. You can wear it to the beach, but you don't have to worry about it, and it makes everything just look a little better.
13: These look comfortable. Our stage manager Savannah loves these shoes.
12: Okay, so a good comfortable sneaker is a non-negotiable when you're traveling. You're doing a lot of walking and traveling through the airport, so Dr. Scholl's has all of that comfort that we love about Dr. Scholl's.
3: What size do you
12: all
3: wear, Savannah?
12: All that technology.
13: What size are What?
12: Nine and a half. All right. Well, we can get her 9.5. But these are great because it has a really streamlined, sleek style. So, again, it goes with everything. You can wear it with all of your outfits, walking around, traveling in the airport. Yep. And it's great for guys or girls.
6: I have these in white, and they're fantastic.
12: You do?
6: Yes. Yes.
12: See?
6: Yep. And the white.
12: They go
6: now
12: in
6: the pink. Now I need the pink.
12: Now you need the pink with the little print here.
6: Okay.
13: Well
6: they're
13: done.
6: So good.
13: Nine. Nine?
3: I got a nine for you, Savannah.
12: All right, we got one for you.
3: Here you go. Come on over. Just grab these. Come grab these. Yeah. Come on over.
13: There you go.
12: Look, Al's shopping for you right now.
6: There you go.
12: Perfect.
3: There you go.
6: All right, Jasmine, thank you so much. To shop these items and more, scan the QR code at the bottom of your screen or head to today.com/shop. 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
3: Coming up. Well, she's running that.
6: She's trying to put them on.
3: Coming up, we've got an authentic taste of Spain courtesy of our good friend.
13: Is he drinking olive oil?
3: Wow.
13: Oh, God.
3: Our friend Jose Andres is here to show us how to make our own Spanish tapas right at home. Wow. That's not going to come out well in the end. Third hour of today, I'll be right back.
13: Wow.
6: There she goes.
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1: Hello.
2: Welcome back.
1: So happy to be here again.
0: The idea of the cookbook. How'd this come up?
1: Listen, the only thing I know is Spanish cooking. I born cooking.
0: Yes.
1: And for me, 34, 35 years later, since the first time I arrived in America, this is my third Spanish cookbook, my seventh book. I'm trying to catch up with you. And this was the book about traveling through Spain. I always do. I'm telling the stories of the dishes, of the people behind the dishes.
0: Yes.
1: That's why this book, Spain My Way, was now the right moment.
0: And this first thing you're making, I love having in your restaurant, is something you see on Spanish tables. What is this?
1: This is very Catalan. This is something you will find in Barcelona. In Catalan, it's pa amb tomàquet. Bread and tomato.
2: Very simple.
0: Very simple.
1: This is great for Memorial Day weekend.
3: Yes.
1: If you have a grill, do it on the grill. If you don't, okay, you can do it right here in this griddle, in this plancha. Then the bread is toasted to perfection. But what happens in this moment? This is the magic.
2: This is the magic.
1: You get these beautiful ripe tomatoes, the farmer's market, full of them right now.
0: Right.
1: You get a little bit of garlic, and you use the crust on the bread.
0: And the heat.
1: Like if it's a grater.
0: Right.
1: And then you get the tomato, and you rub it on top. And all the tomato goes. You put a little bit of salt.
0: Yes.
1: You get a little bit of the oil. And then you cut it in slices. My friend, this is a great way to do something different with bread.
0: I remember the first time you were on the Today Show, and you told me the best olive oil is from
1: España!
2: There you go.
1: I know my Italian friends are going to say, Jose, Italian are good, Greek are good. Spain is the land of olive trees and of olive oil. This is great for Memorial Day weekend. You have a pan, you have olive oil, you have garlic, you have chili pepper. And you have great shrimp. These ones, head on. I love the head because the head has so much flavor. If you have a shrimp with head, please buy them. Then when the garlic is a little bit brown, almost had no time, you put the shrimp. And there you have one of the most iconic tapas in Spain, period. So parsley, you're in business. And then... I forgot. Because we have a lot of time. This is what... Okay, sometimes I do it with sherry. Okay. Sometimes I do it with brandy. Sometimes I do it with whatever I'm drinking. You can do it with gin. But traditionally, you can do it...
3: Bourbon.
2: Yes.
1: In the moment you see the garlic, and I don't know why this is not really cooking, but come on, baby,
2: it's cook.
1: We are in live TV, shrimp. Okay, we didn't tell them. They didn't got the memo. What's going on?
2: I don't know.
1: Okay, so in this moment, before the garlic is about to burn, you go and you put the brandy. And on paper, this is supposed to be a big fire.
2: Boom!
1: And then the garlic is
2: burned. I don't want to die. So
1: and then this is one of my favorite things ever.
2: What is this, sir?
1: Dessert, toast, more bread, chocolate. You put it near the grill or in the oven. The chocolate melts. You put salt. You put olive oil. And this is how I grew up. Eating this chocolate and toasted bread, I think is delicious.
3: Chocolate with the salt.
0: What's our drink?
1: Memorial Day, a good gin and tonic, only like a Spaniard knows how to make a lot of ice. Good gin, good tonic, lemon verbena. This is my secret ingredient. And also, I will tell everybody, if you find one of those in any store, Williams Sonoma, Porrón. You put in here the cava, the sparkling wine, or you put beer and lemonade. I'm going to do it myself. I don't want to get you dirty.
0: Come on. Okay.
2: Oh, this is great.
3: Oh,
2: wow.
0: All right, move it over.
2: That's impressive.
1: You do it.
0: Okay.
1: I don't want to get you wet. All right. And I didn't get him wet. Success.
2: And the flowers are still standing.
1: That's success.
2: Unbelievable.
3: For you.
2: That's impressive. Thank God this is your last hour of TV.
1: Woo! Yeah. And this is no olive oil.
0: No olive oil.
2: Because earlier I thought you were pouring
1: olive
2: oil.
1: Thing, what I was telling you, keep going because I'm going to get drunk. Keep going.
2: Oh, my gosh.
0: He's a pro. Don't try that at home.
1: Correct.
0: Jose Andres.
2: Always
0: my
2: a
0: friend.
2: Treat.
0: Thank you so much.
2: Always a treat.
0: For these recipes and more, head to today.com and, of course, go out, get the book. You're going to need to get two because you're going to use one so much.
1: I need it.
0: There you go.
1: My way.
0: Third hour of today. they'll be right back. We're going on tour.
1: Oh, yeah, and it's going to rain somewhere near you if I'm singing.
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0: Wow, how great does Savannah look in her new sneakers?
1: So cute. They really match.
0: All right.
2: Are they comfortable?
0: Thanks so much for joining us, Emily. We really appreciate it. Tomorrow in the third hour today, we got John Travolta and his daughter Ella Blue Travolta joining us about their new movie.
1: Okay, and coming up on Jenna and Chanel, actress and singer Mandy Moore.
0: And you are heading to Philadelphia
3: to
0: give the commencement for Villanova.
3: Yeah.
0: It's going to be 98 degrees. Craig's not going to be wearing pants under his robe.
1: It's going to be short.
3: Have a great day.
4: Every day,
5: we are adding to the star power in our studio.
4: The biggest names.
5: We are with one of the biggest stars on the planet. Thank
6: you. Come here more often. This is like a real energy boost.
4: Everything and everyone you're talking about, only on Today.

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1: From the heart of New York City,
2: it's Today with Jenna
1: and Chanel.
0: We got it. Yeah, we're shining.
1: With today's
0: today.
1: Guest, actress and singer Mandy Moore and actress Beanie Feldstein.
0: Everything feels all right with Jenna and Chanel.
3: We were just saying earlier, I feel like I say this all the time, but time is just flying.
4: This school year has gone by so
3: fast. Almost finished. Yes. Thank
4: you. Now, welcome back.
3: Welcome
4: I need
3: back.
4: To ask you
3: yeah.
4: what's happening.
3: Oh,
4: no.
3: I know.
4: Okay. Chanel's injured.
3: I am.
4: What's happening?
3: I woke up yesterday with, so I've self-diagnosed myself, so I don't know if this is the official diagnosis, but frozen shoulder. Have you ever had it?
4: Yes, I have.
3: Now, you have.
4: But mine, I don't think mine is as bad as yours because mine just felt irritated, but I
3: right.
4: could move it.
3: You
4: don't
3: so mine, it got worse. It started yesterday and then by last night was excruciating. And I don't take a lot of medicine. So for me to take an Advil, it's like, because I'm really hurting.
4: Yeah.
3: And so I've slept on my left side. So right now I can't, if I go like this.
4: It's this is your shoulder?
3: Yeah. And so I can get it to like here. But then when I try to go up higher, it just, it hurts. Like putting this dress on today.
4: You couldn't.
3: Sarah had to help me upstairs, our friend in wardrobe department. Like I stood still and I mean, it was a whole situation to put this dress on today.
4: Now, are you going to listen to what your body's saying, which is you've
3: to been, slow down.
4: Yeah.
3: Yeah. I mean, I've read some people say it's like women in their 40s. I've had this before.
4: The frozen, yeah.
3: Frozen shoulder or stress.
4: I didn't know. Why we have so many perimenopausal signs?
3: It's not fair.
4: Like, I once was like, my shoulder's been bothering me. And they were like, you know what that is, right? And I was like, weightlifting? And they were like, no.
3: Perimenopausal?
4: I'm like, what? But also, you were doing that dance. You were doing...
3: Oh, no, you guys actually have the tape.
4: Yeah, I'm just...
3: Wait, I'm trying to think. Hold on. Is that the arm? Hold on.
4: Yes,
3: me
4: it is.
3: Oh, wait, it is the arm. Did I whip my arm out of socket?
4: I think she broke her shoe and you broke your shoulder.
3: I don't know what is happening.
4: So it's just we're old.
3: This is the third time in
4: Do you
3: 6 years
4: want me to
3: that this has happened to me.
4: Does that feel good?
3: It like hurts and it feels good. Oh, wow. We could have been doing this all morning.
4: Well, I know.
3: So you know when I got it the last time? 2 days before I danced with Janet Jackson.
4: What?
3: Yeah. And I ended up getting a cortisone shot back there so that I could, you know,
4: do it.
3: Dance.
4: Well,
3: yeah. Anyway.
4: So when the fact that you had to have somebody else put on your dress,
3: yes.
4: Like, don't you know those feelings where you're like at a hotel room and you're like, oh no, I can't get out of my outfit.
3: Yeah. Oh, do you remember when I said, do you remember as if you guys, maybe you do when we were in Jamaica and we were out dancing on the beach that night, Jenna left the dance floor a little early. She was blowing up our phone that she was stuck in her dress.
4: I was like, SOS, somebody come save me.
3: We didn't even see it. And we ended up having to go back to your hotel room and cut you out of your dress.
4: You had to cut me out of your dress. All right. Well, it's graduation season, mm-hmm. people. Mm-hmm. And we wanted to take a look at Henry Winkler's
3: graduation speech. So I was talking to one of our producers, Rainey. I love graduation
4: Do you know that
3: speeches.
4: Hoda loves them, too? Like, if
3: yeah.
4: she's feeling bad, she watches them.
3: You know what Hoda got me doing?
4: What?
3: A certain time of year, running to graduation speeches.
4: Wow, I can't believe that really gets you going.
3: Well, it's like, you know why? Because it's new, you're listening. Oprah has a couple good ones.
4: Yeah.
3: You know, there are a lot of just really good graduation speeches. So every year at this time, I look forward to seeing some of the highlights on Instagram. And Henry Winkler, as you just mentioned, he's getting a lot of buzz for his.
4: He's the sweetest guy. He's
3: yeah.
4: he's the most lovely. And here is his speech.
3: Okay.
5: Every one of you is powerful. Some of you know your power. Some of you are scared of your power. Some of you haven't touched it yet. You're not aware it's even there yet. And I want to tell you, you are powerful. And in you is a great gift. And your job is to figure out what your gift is, because this world needs every single one of you. And your job is to find that gift and give it to the world. It doesn't matter what it is. We need it. Go.
3: Ooh, I love that. Come on, Jenna. Let's go. I just think that it's the one chance you get to kind of reset.
4: Yeah.
3: You know, you've accomplished something so huge and now there's all this potential and a lot of you are nervous. You know, you're not quite sure what the step to take. And so I love commencement speeches that say, listen, we need what you have.
4: Well, totally. And it's also on the precipice of like going into the world and sharing whatever it is that you have to share.
3: I love it.
4: And every single one that I've heard so far has basically said, we need you.
3: We
4: and
3: need
4: I think
3: you.
4: That's very true.
3: Even in these days and times, like, we need whatever your gift, you know, may be.
4: Yes.
3: So you've done, how many have you done?
4: I've done one or two.
3: Yeah. Where'd you speak?
4: Oh, there I am.
3: Aww.
4: Yeah.
3: Wait, where was this?
4: I'm like.
3: You remember?
4: Yeah, I'm like, where was it? In Connecticut.
3: Oh, in Connecticut. Okay.
4: Where have you done it?
3: I did Medill School of Journalism.
4: Amazing.
3: At Northwestern.
4: Amazing.
3: That was, oh, you got
4: which is
3: the
4: where
3: picture.
4: You went to school.
3: Yeah. And so to be on that stage and, you know, speaking with the graduates, Joe Fryer was in my graduating class. It was a moment.
4: Joe Fryer was in your graduating class?
3: Joe Fryer was my partner at Northwestern News Network sometimes. We would do like, you know, he'd be my co-anchor, or I would be his photographer and then vice versa. I was so intimidated by Joe Fryer, let me tell you.
4: Oh my gosh.
3: Joe Fryer and Peter Alexander were the two classmates that I was intimidated.
4: And that's so interesting that then y'all ended
3: and now
4: up
3: we all are
4: working
3: in
4: the same place.
3: Isn't that interesting?
4: I love that.
3: Okay, let me tell you who else is getting a lot of attention today. Keke Palmer. She's back in the world of dating, kind of, sort of.
4: Mm-hmm. So she recently posted a video practicing greetings, or when she would invite a guy over for the very first time.
3: How she's going to say hi.
4: Let's take a look.
3: Okay.
6: Hey. Good to finally be hanging out with you. Hey, boy. Took you forever to answer the door. Oh, so cold outside. What's up? It's your girl. Hi. That's good.
3: Wait, first of all, choose the last one.
4: Hi.
3: But it's been, you know, we were just saying, I feel like if you have to think about how you're going to be when they open the door, or when you open the door, is that the guy? Unless you just really want to impress him, so you've got to, like...
4: I don't know, but I think it's, like, what she's hitting on, which we get, is, like, if you haven't dated in a long time, and it's that initial moment of letting somebody in.
3: Yeah.
4: Like, it's kind of a metaphor.
3: It is.
4: That
3: oh,
4: initial moment of letting
3: that's
4: somebody
3: good.
4: In, and you're like, do I act... You know, and it's like, I remember, like, I would never have ordered, like, pasta, you know, but, like, I love pasta.
3: No, you're right.
4: You know,
3: you're right.
4: So you're supposed to be like, hey.
3: Right. And she clearly struck a nerve because Tracee Ellis Ross, who's also single, she thought this was fun. And so she kind of got in on it, too. Look at
4: Should
3: this
4: Should we
3: one.
4: See it?
6: Hey, boy. Smooth. Ta-da! Too much. Voila! Oh, no. All right. What's up? Hi. Hey, it's kind of cold out here. You're gonna be able to warm me up? What up? Fancy meeting you here. Oh, you live here. Anyway, can I come in?
3: Those are really funny.
4: I know, wow, we have anxiety.
3: Yeah, I do. Choose the middle. Let's just do the even.
4: Like, hey.
3: Hey.
4: Like, what about just, hey.
3: Hey, come on in.
4: Ooh.
3: Ooh. What? Are they not supposed to come in?
4: Yeah, I don't, you're, no, but yours was kind of like, come on in.
3: Well, what do you, how else do you say come in?
4: You were like, hey, come on in. Yes, you did. It was, right?
7: Yeah.
3: What are you
4: It
3: saying?
4: Was good. I think it was good.
3: I did not.
4: Is that what I did?
3: Yeah.
4: Oh, my God. Well, we're awkward. All right, we got a great show for you today. Actress and singer Mandy Moore is here with a peek at her fun new family movie. It is called The Breadwinner.
3: But first, actress and author Beanie Feldstein. She has a new children's book and baby on the way, and she'll celebrate with us right after.

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1: Mountain Dew!
2: We all do it. 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And other insurers, well, they may make you feel alone. But when you switch to GEICO, you've got claims reps available around the clock. So whenever you need, you'll have people around to help. And let's turn on the washing machine, just for good measure. Isn't that soothing?
3: It feels good to have support. It feels good to GEICO.
4: Back now with actress Beanie Feldstein, who you probably know best from her roles in Booksmart and Lady Bird.
5: I love both of those movies so much. Now, the mom-to-be has written her very first children's book. It's a beautiful one. It's called Teeny and Tilly.
6: Hi.
5: Hi. We're so happy you're here.
6: I'm so happy to be here.
5: Well, we just found out it's your 10-year anniversary.
6: Yes.
5: On the Today Show.
6: Can you believe that?
5: 10 years.
6: 10 years. You know when your phone gives you the memories?
5: Yeah.
6: This week, it was like a picture of me backstage. I was 22.
5: Oh, my gosh.
4: Oh, look at this.
5: And this is you doing The Weather Without.
6: I was losing my mind.
5: Really?
6: I went through a phase as a kid where I wanted to be a meteorologist, and I asked my parents for a Doppler, and they were like, we can't just buy a Doppler. Like, that's not how it
5: radar,
6: works.
5: Radar, right.
6: Like, it's not like a phone.
5: It feels as though you really should have been one if you wanted a Doppler.
6: It was specific. A really intense phase.
5: What were you doing here 10 years ago? Can you remember?
6: I was here for my first movie, which was Neighbors 2, the sequel to Neighbors with Rose Byrne and Zac Efron and Seth Rogen.
4: And now here you are. You announced last week that you're pregnant. Congratulations with your first little bimbino. How are you feeling about becoming a mom?
6: I'm so excited. I genuinely feel like this was the one thing in my life I always knew about myself, is that I wanted to experience it. And so I feel profoundly grateful. There's like a new level of gratitude, I feel like, in my body.
5: And I feel like having that first baby is like one of the best days of your life.
6: I'm going to cry. Don't start with me.
5: So your wife is British.
6: Yes.
5: And I hear you're hoping that your babe sort of takes on her accent partly, at least... Partly. I'm like, you might have to move to the UK.
4: That's hilarious.
6: I know. It's like, she's going to be a New Yorker. And I have like a really squeaky high American accent. And my wife has a really, really low speaking voice.
4: How do they say mom? They say mum?
6: They say mum. But my wife's from Liverpool, so she has a Scouse accent. So I keep joking that our baby's going to be like, can I have some water? Can I have a banana? Like, there's going to be like weird words where she just pops into bond, which I really hope that's funny.
5: Yeah, exactly. Yeah. Like, please.
6: You're just a little mixture.
5: Move.
4: On the note of children and babies, you just wrote this beautiful children's book. It's called Teeny and Tilly.
6: Yes.
4: Tell us where Teeny came from,
6: well,
4: about Teeny.
6: It's no coincidence that Teeny and Beanie do rhyme. I was always the smallest one in my class. And when I thought about writing a children's book, I always wanted to. And, Booksmart and Lady Bird are like two of the proudest things in my career, and they're about friendship. That's the core of the story. So I wanted to bring a friendship story to littles, and I always knew that I had this vision of Teeny with her, like, she's short and round with the big eyes, and I was like, I have this character, and I just kind of built it out from there. But I really think it'll be a great, like, first day of school or back to school book, because it's all about joining a new school and being really scared to talk to anyone.
4: Really cute.
5: And Tilly is sort of based on one of your childhood friends.
6: I had a few really tall childhood friends growing up, and I was always the absolute shortest in the class. But yeah, Tilly is sort of this unbelievably kind and giving friend who also feels left out and feels different because she's so tall. And so, you know, they were meant to find each other.
4: I always want that for kids, right? Just find your person. You don't need 50 friends, 60 friends, but if you could just have that one, and, you know, you can both be outliers if you want.
6: Exactly.
4: Right?
6: It's like, it's all you need. And even as adults, like, walking into a new situation, you're like, who's going to be my lunch buddy?
5: Like, who's the one person
6: who
5: will, like, and of course, you know, this is such an important skill, teaching kindness and empathy to kids.
6: Oh, thank you.
5: We have to say we are very excited about the Fockers-in-law. Did I say that okay?
6: Yeah.
5: I always get Fockers-in-law. You're in it.
6: I'm in it. How lucky am I?
4: Rob De Niro, Ben Stiller,
5: Ariana
4: Grande.
5: This is a classic.
6: To be in that world as someone who grew up on those movies, it was absolutely surreal. But I truly cannot wait for everyone to see it. It comes out Thanksgiving, and I think Ari is going to blow people
4: away. I keep hearing that even Ben Stiller was saying, like, she is So good. She's so funny.
5: And
4: she's so funny.
6: It's a tour de force. And to get to work with Ben and De Niro.
4: Did it feel like...
5: De Niro!
4: Yes.
5: Wait, can I ask you a question?
6: Yes.
5: This is important to me. Mm-hmm. Is Jinxie the cat still in it?
6: Jen, I heard you have a fixation on
5: Jinxie. I really do. I have a fixation. I tried to teach my cat how to flush the toilet. Is at least Jinxie's little grandbaby in it? Please,
6: Jenna,
5: Beanie, please.
6: We'll have to come back in November and we can talk about it.
5: I really hope that the cat is somewhere around.
6: We love that you're obsessed with Jinxie.
4: Okay. Like, yeah.
5: That makes me think that there's a chance.
4: Probably. There was the first thing Jenna mentioned when we talked about the fact that Bachran Law was happening. Like, it was like, she was like, oh my God, the cat. And I'm like,
5: well, everybody remembers that cat.
6: That is so funny to me. I'm obsessed with that about you. They did tell me that. They're like, she does love it.
4: It's genuine.
5: It's true.
4: So before you leave us, we have a little gift for you.
5: Yeah.
4: We have something for Baby Beanie.
5: Yes.
6: Oh my God.
5: Some beanie babies and a little onesie. You can celebrate your 10
6: generous.
5: Years.
6: Thank you so
4: much. When you hold up the onesie, for me, it puts it in perspective.
6: Look at this.
5: Oh, my gosh. So exciting.
6: Oh, my God. Thank you guys so much.
5: And you've written the perfect, perfect book for all these kids to read.
6: I'm really excited. The idea of kids reading it at bedtime makes me, like, verklempt.
5: Moms getting to read it to their kids.
6: I'm so excited.
5: Thank you. Okay, but you're not going anywhere.
6: We're playing again.
5: Yeah, you're going to stick around. We're going to play a fun game of fact or fake coming up next.
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1: Mountain Dew!
2: Okay. We are back with actress and author Beanie Feldstein, who has a new children's book out. It is beautiful. It is called Teenie and Tilly. And we are dressed like many, I don't know if we're many detectives, really. We're dressed like large detectives for a game called Fact or Fake.
3: Okay, so here's the deal. Beanie is going to share something about herself, and we have to guess if it's a fact or completely made up. You're an amazing actress, so here we go.
4: Uh-oh.
3: Are you ready?
4: Pressure's on.
3: Okay.
4: Okay, you ready?
2: Yes.
4: I once sang Adele's Someone Like You next to Bill Murray.
2: I think that's true.
3: I think it's true, too.
2: Because I know you can sing.
3: You know, some people just look like they can sing. I feel like
2: I'm nearly positive I've heard you sing on the internet.
3: Really?
2: Is that true?
4: It's true.
2: Oh, yes. My gosh.
4: But the story is that it was when she was playing Radio City, I happened to be sitting next to Bill Murray.
3: Oh, my God.
4: And when she sang Someone Like You, she's like, everybody sing along. And he was belting at the top of his lungs. And it was one of the most surreal moments of my
3: that's
4: entire
3: amazing.
4: Life.
2: Oh,
3: that's
2: my
3: amazing.
2: Gosh. But you do sing, right?
4: I do sing.
2: Okay, good.
4: Yeah.
2: I knew I saw it. Okay, tell us the next one.
4: Okay. I can't eat Samoa Girl Scout cookies anymore because in middle school, I once ate about 13 boxes in one afternoon.
3: And that sounds like me.
2: That was me, too.
3: I'm going to say that's not true, only because the other one was true. So maybe you're going to go back
2: Flip
3: and forth.
2: It.
4: Jenna?
2: Was it true?
4: It's true.
3: Oh, that's a fact.
4: I told that to my mom the other day, and she was horrified. I was like, it was 20 years ago. Let it go.
2: Don't worry.
4: So funny.
2: Don't
4: let
2: worry.
4: It go.
3: They're my favorite. You know what? I like when you put them in the freezer.
2: Oh. Yeah, but then it's hard to eat 13 boxes.
3: You get a chipped tooth, and they're delicious.
4: Yeah, you can't have them that cold if you're
2: going through that fast. It is a thing, a real thing, that if you overeat something, you can never have it again.
4: I can't look at
2: them. Can you eat any Girl Scout cookies?
4: Well, now I'm celiac. Who knew I shouldn't have been eating them all along? I know. At least I got my heyday.
2: Yeah. Okay.
3: Here we go, the next one.
2: Next one.
4: Okay. The day I met my now wife, I violently tripped down the stairs in front of her and then popped up at the bottom nonchalantly as if nothing happened.
2: Okay, we want to ask a follow-up here. I forgot we were supposed to be detectives.
3: Oh, sorry.
2: Okay, where were you when you fell down those stairs?
4: I was in London, in Islington, in London.
3: And were you super embarrassed or were you like, ugh, whatever?
4: I popped up like as if nothing happened to like, try to like play it cool.
2: Were you guys already on a date, or were you friends at this point?
4: No, we had just met.
3: Okay, I'm going to...
2: I feel like this is real, too.
3: I know, but I'm going to say it's fake, because...
2: Why?
3: Because sometimes when people aren't telling the truth, they, like, you gave me a little extra there when you were like, whatever she
2: said. Is it fake?
4: My wife was the one that fell
3: downstairs.
4: She didn't know I was telling this today.
3: Oh, that's so funny.
4: I will never forget it as long as I
2: live. Were you nervous for her?
4: I was petrified.
2: Like, you thought she was very injured.
4: Deeply injured, and she popped up and was like, so anyway, it continued with the conversation.
3: Oh, that's
4: I was like,
3: funny.
4: Are we not gonna acknowledge?
3: We're not gonna acknowledge you just.
4: But also in my head, I was like, this girl is special.
2: Yeah,
4: what
2: you were
4: going
2: like,
4: on with her.
3: I love that. Okay, we have time for one more.
4: Okay, final. I once broke my wrist because I caught a softball in the hand without the mitt.
2: So you played softball in elementary school?
4: Yeah.
3: What was the name of your team?
4: I was third base and the Bunnies.
3: The Bunnies.
2: The team was not called the Bunnies.
3: We don't know if we believe that your team.
2: We don't believe you.
3: That's not fierce enough.
4: It is true.
2: Oh!
4: But I didn't play on a team. I just played at camp one day and broke my wrist the first day I tried.
2: Oh, so the Bunnies was fake. See, we can at least decipher that.
4: I threw you off.
3: That was good.
4: Was that allowed?
2: No. Okay.
4: Well,
2: we don't know.
3: Whatever.
4: Sorry.
2: This game, anything goes.
4: Great.
2: Beanie, you're the loveliest.
4: Thank you.
3: To check out Beanie's book, Teenie and Tilly, just go to today.com/books.
2: Coming up next, actress and singer Mandy Moore is here. She's starring in the new movie, The Breadwinner. And we're going to get a peek right after this.
5: We all do it. You have a night for yourself, but don't like the sound of the silence. So you turn on the TV just for the ambiance. It's a little trick that helps you feel like you've got company and aren't alone. And other insurers, well, they may make you feel alone. But when you switch to GEICO, you've got claims reps available around the clock. So whenever you need, you'll have people around to help. And let's turn on the washing machine, just for good measure. Isn't that soothing?
6: It feels good to have support. It feels good to GEICO.

0: Mandy Moore has been entertaining us since she was 15 years old, from movies like The Princess Diaries and A Walk to Remember to her Emmy-nominated role as Rebecca Pearson on This Is Us.
1: Well, now she's starring in a new movie called The Breadwinner. She plays a stay-at-home mom who sells her invention on Shark Tank and starts a new business, leaving her husband in charge of the kids. Take a look.
2: Moms have a million things going on. That's why I invented the Starminder.
3: I really think you might have something. I'm going to give you an offer.
4: Running a company's a 24/7 job.
5: What about your husband? Could he take care of the kids?
2: Nate?
4: Wait a second. Is he here?
2: What? Yes.
4: Yeah, bring him in.
6: We are moving.
7: We're moving.
2: Yeah, here he comes.
4: What, are you kidding? Are you eating a donut?
6: Still garbage can
3: you,
6: out there.
3: You can finish it.
6: No, it's wrong.
4: I'm out of here.
8: I'm out.
4: Your wife is having the moment of her life and you're stuffing your face? You're a bozo.
6: I thought, are you allowed to talk if you're already out?
1: Oh! We love Nate. He's so
0: I know,
1: funny.
0: And this combo is perfect.
1: Aww. I love it. So you play a mom of three in the movie. Yeah. And you have three kids in real life. How old are your kiddos? Look at this.
2: They're five. Those are my on-screen.
1: Yes.
2: Yes, my actual kids are 5, 3, and 18 months.
1: Five? Oh, man. Oh.
2: I know. We're in it. Yeah. Oh, that's
1: you were
2: like
1: in
2: last
1: it.
2: Year.
0: But it's so good. It's like, live in those moments.
1: It is.
2: I know. I'm already sad because they're getting so big.
1: So then what was that like? I love that. So then you have your three little ones, and then these kids are a little older.
2: Yeah, it's like an eye to the future.
1: Correct.
2: And except I have two boys and a girl, and in the film I have three girls, so like there's a bit of
1: a difference.
2: Yeah. But yeah, I was like, oh, okay, maybe this is what my future will look
1: That's
2: like.
1: Funny.
0: This has a little bit of a Mr. Mom concept, which was a classic from our
2: childhood.
0: Our days. In real life, if you were like, okay, you have to, like you're here.
2: I'm here.
0: Can
2: my
0: your husband
2: at
0: hang?
2: Home? Yes, like the kids I know are not just eating pizza.
0: Yeah.
2: They're getting to school. We do things like a little differently. I'm a little bit more organized, kind of like my character in the film. Like I like to do lunches the night before.
0: Oh,
2: have it all in the fridge.
0: Do you lay out clothes the night before?
2: Oh, yeah. I do all of that. And then pajamas for the next day.
1: Oh, wow.
2: But he just likes to fly by the seat of his pants.
1: Yeah. That's
2: it
1: his
2: gets
1: journey.
2: Done,
1: I was just
2: his.
1: About to say.
2: You do.
1: I agree.
2: Yeah.
1: I agree. So I saw you're super organized. You just mentioned it. But then at one point, I think you recently went to New York or came to New York. You forgot your underwear, your socks.
2: Oh, yeah.
1: And your ID.
2: I don't know what. I was like, is this perimenopause already?
0: Everything.
2: Like,
0: we were just talking about
1: everything.
0: Today. All roads lead to perimenopause.
2: It's
0: I hate
2: just
0: to tell
2: the
0: you.
2: Answer for everything,
0: it
2: right?
0: Sure
2: that's,
0: is.
1: Yeah, I can't lift my shoulder
0: today.
1: It
0: she has.
1: I literally can't lift my arm
0: frozen
1: today.
0: Frozen shoulder.
1: And they said it was.
2: And that's perimenopause, too?
1: Supposedly.
2: Oh, yeah.
1: You just blame it on perimenopause.
0: Brain
2: right there.
0: Perimenopause.
2: Yep.
0: Leaving your socks and your underwear at home.
2: Perimenopause.
0: So what do you do?
2: I ran to Bloomingdale's.
1: Oh, that's funny.
2: New York, everything's open until like 9 o'clock. I like ran and was like supermarket sweep, just like grabbing underwear off the shelf.
1: It all worked out.
2: Yeah, it all worked out.
0: Supermarket sweep. What a classic.
2: I know. Throwback.
0: So at the premiere of this, you were reunited with Chrissy.
2: With Chrissy. She lives in Nashville and Nate's from Nashville. And so they had the premiere there. And yeah, I got to see my Chrissy. I love her so much.
1: I love her too.
2: I miss her.
1: I love that. You know what? We were reading when I was preparing for you this morning. Your career started with candy.
2: Yes, ma'am.
1: And I think it's so fascinating because I think you were, what, 15 at the
2: 15.
1: Time? And so I think of my kids who are soon to be 14 and 16.
2: Oh my
1: I'm like, you were younger than my old. And he's, you know what I mean? Like,
0: you were a baby.
1: You were a baby.
2: It's wild to think about, especially having kids now.
1: Yeah.
2: I mean, my oldest is 5, but he just discovered candy recently. My husband played it for him. I know. He's like, Mom, can you play the song that you made when you were my age? I'm like, I wasn't 5.
0: Yeah, you were like,
2: I was 15.
0: 5 plus 10.
1: I love
0: like,
1: that.
0: When you look back at that young girl.
2: I have a lot of affection for her. I used to be embarrassed about that time, but I think
1: becoming
2: a parent makes you acutely aware of like, I'm like, I really have such affection for her. And that I'm still here at 42.
1: Yeah. Doing
2: what
1: I love it.
0: Yes.
2: Yeah.
0: And that time was so interesting on sort of how women were treated, especially young women.
2: Oh, yeah.
0: So
2: I feel like I came out of that time unscathed.
0: You did.
1: Yeah, you did.
2: Very, very lucky. And maybe it's because I was sort of the youngest of the bunch.

0: you know, romantic love gets all the credit, but really, like, when you have a breakup or a disagreement with friends, it can be really painful.
1: Yeah.
2: Oh, yeah.
0: And I know you've opened up a little bit about, like, the mom group stuff that went down last year.
2: Yeah.
0: How do you, like, what do you do when something like that happens? Mm.
2: I feel incredibly lucky and surprised by, like, how meaningful the relationships I've made since becoming a mom really are. Like, you need community, right?
1: Same.
2: And I just, I hate this, like, misnomer that women, just, like, pitting us against each other, that we're petty and we're out to one-up each other. It's like, I have felt nothing but empowered and supported and loved. And, like, I lean on my friends now that are other moms and parents more than I ever have. 100%. And I think that's what's so surprising. Mm-hmm. So I'm going to just,
0: sort,
2: like,
0: of
2: put,
0: like,
2: that message
0: the
2: out
0: antithesis
2: there
0: of what actually is happening.
2: Correct. The antithesis.
0: I mean, they say you, like, need a tribe, you actually really need a tribe.
2: Yeah, and also to, like, have a village, you have to be a villager. Like, you have to participate, right?
0: Yeah.
2: I love that idea.
0: Yeah.
1: I think of my go-tos, and even if it's four girls, six girls, seven girls, but they carry you.
0: No, I mean, there's been times where, like, Savannah had to pick my kids up from the bus because I was running late. Like, that, you need those people.
1: It's like, all of a sudden, I'm like, wait, same. Maybe it's...
0: well, thank you so much, Mandy.
1: All the best.
0: By the way, this is, like, the type of movie I'm so desperate for to watch with my kids.
2: It's the perfect family film. I feel like these are the kinds of movies that don't get made anymore, but the ones we grew up loving.
0: Exactly. And, like, when you have a 13 and a 6-year-old, everybody's
2: in. And it's something for you, something for the kids. It's great.
1: I love that. Well, The Breadwinner, on that note, hits theaters Friday, May 29th.
0: Coming up next, best-selling author Emily Henry shares her favorite beach reads for your Memorial Day weekend, right after this.
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0: Emily Henry is a beloved New York Times bestselling author who has sold more than 8 million copies. I think it's actually even more than that worldwide.
1: A lot of books. Her latest novel is called Great Big Beautiful Life. And today she's going to share some of her favorite summer reads with us. Hi.
0: Hi. Hi. Okay, so Great Big Beautiful Life is being released in paperback. I loved this book.
7: Thank you.
0: And you've taken a little time for yourself. I'm happy for you.
7: Thank you. That's huge coming from a woman who I know does not sleep.
1: She doesn't stop.
7: Yeah.
1: Like, she literally does that.
7: Yeah, I'm like, you're like, I'm so happy for you.
0: I know, I'm like, tell me
1: what it's like on the other side.
0: Tell about this book. Yeah. This is the perfect, like, summer read to pick up for Memorial Day.
7: Thank you. Yeah, so the story follows Alice, who is an aspiring biographer who gets the chance to write about this mysterious woman who's sort of from, like, a Hearst-like dynasty, and it's kind of, like, going to be her big break, but then when she gets down there to interview her, she realizes there's actually another biographer competing for the same job, this man named Hayden.
0: I was going to say, is he handsome?
7: He might be handsome.
1: I love
7: you
1: that.
7: You have to read to find out. That's
1: I love
7: spoiler.
1: That.
0: Yeah, exactly.
1: So you have another book, your book, Beach Read, being adapted.
0: Which is beloved. People love this.
1: Yes. So you've got Phoebe Denver, Patrick Schwarzenegger. How does that feel when something like this is happening?
7: It is so surreal. And

0: I also just keep getting emails about everyone else that they're locking in, which is not public news yet, so I can't share, but I'm getting really excited. They're starting shooting very soon.
1: Now, one of the things I tried to explain is that, like, your readers are so obsessed that there are people were kind of like, not, some were happy with the news, right. Some weren't. How do you, as the writer, just say, like, this is going to be fine, guys?
0: I mean, you know, like, I also have to sit back and, like, let it unfold. It's not, I mean, it is our baby, the readers, and my baby, but it's also the filmmaker's baby and the studio's baby. And I'm along for the ride with the readers. And we just have to trust, you know, the vision. And I feel like Yulene Kwong, our writer-director, is so brilliant. And I know she's going to do an amazing job.
1: Oh, that's exciting.
2: Yeah. I think it's exciting.
1: Okay, you have some recs for us. Our first is by one of our mutual obsession besties. Kennedy Ryan, tell us about Score.
0: Oh my gosh. Well, this is so exciting because it's actually Score's release.
1: I know. Happy Pub Day, Kennedy.
0: Yes. I love this book. I love everything she writes, so I'm always waiting in line for it. But this one is about a screenwriter and a composer who have this shared history that was really, really intense back when they were in college, and they find themselves working on this Harlem Renaissance biopic, and it thrusts them back together where they have to kind of like face their demons and deal with their past, and it's so sexy and romantic, and I just love the way Kennedy writes, but especially the way she writes her characters.
2: Me
0: she
2: too.
0: Goes so deep into their...
1: And there's always like things to discuss.
0: Yes.
2: Okay, I love that. I know. I love that cover too.
1: Yeah. It's so good.
2: I love that.
0: Okay. Next, for the thriller reader, in the summer, I'm always picking up a thriller.
1: Yes.
0: So we have It's Not Her by Mary Kubica. This one really surprised me, and I read so many thrillers that I'm not often surprised, but the basic premise is this woman goes on this summer trip with her brother and sister-in-law, and they're staying in two different cabins. And one morning she wakes up, she goes to her brother's cabin. Her brother and her sister-in-law are dead.
1: Oh, gosh.
0: And their teenage daughter is missing. And everyone thinks that I know, it's dark. It's dark, you guys. But it's really beautifully written. And again, there's so much
1: But there's
0: character.
1: A twist.
2: But
1: it says it's not her.
2: So.
0: It's not her, but everyone thinks it's her. And she's like, no, this is my teenage niece. I know her. I love her. She wouldn't do this.
1: Oh, my gosh. Chris Whitaker said twisting and chilling. I like it.
0: Yep.
1: Okay, finally, the last one is called The Take.
0: The Take by Kelly Yang. This book is a perfect book club pick. Like, you will just want to talk about it nonstop. It follows this successful Hollywood producer who's in her 50s, I believe, 40s, 50s, and she gets this diagnosis of precancerous cells, and she's told about this procedure where basically she will swap blood with a younger woman, and it will give her back 10 years of youth, and it will drain 10 years of this person's youth. And so she has to find, like, a willing candidate to do this. And it's kind of about, like, the exchange of wisdom between women and also, like, the pursuit of youth. And it's just really, really... compelling and interesting.
2: Is someone willing to give her 10 years of their youth?
0: Yeah, because you have to think about it. It's like, for money, people will do a lot for money.
1: Yes.
0: And that's, I mean, it's a really, it's full of conundrums.
2: What a talker.
0: Yeah, I know. It's a talker. You're going to want to chat this one out.
2: I'm intrigued.
1: I have a lot to read.
2: Yeah.
0: Don't you always, though?
2: I don't know how she does it.
1: I know.
2: Because I hold on to this, and now I'm like, okay,
0: yeah,
2: let me get
0: start
2: going.
0: There.
2: Yeah.
0: Start there.
2: Look at this.
0: It's a cliche.
1: Yeah.
0: I know.
1: Yes,
0: there's
1: please.
0: Beautiful art. And her audiobooks are also always fantastic. I'll say that.
2: I'm going to show it.
1: Okay. Well, Emily, you're the best. Your
0: Thank
1: books
0: you.
1: Are so great. Look around. You'll see Emily's books
0: everywhere.
1: Her novel, Great Big Beautiful Life, is available now in paperback. And you can find it at today.com/books or your
2: you
1: indie
2: so
1: bookstore.
2: I love that. All right. 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

0: breaking up is hard to do, and sometimes a friendship breakup can actually sting more than a romantic one.
1: So let's take a look at how platonic breakups are becoming more common.
2: Three signs that you are closing a friendship cycle.
3: They say friends are the family we choose. But what happens when those friends choose to part ways?
4: This friend that I had just randomly disappeared off the face of the earth.
3: Platonic breakups seem to be everywhere, both on social media.
5: Slowly plot your exit.
3: And in the headlines. According to a recent survey, two-thirds of Americans have ended a friendship.
6: Just because your friend and you have history does not mean you have to hold on.
3: So how do you know when it's time to break up or when a friendship is worth fighting for? And how can you survive the shakeup? We've got you covered.
7: That era of pretending that friendship loss is not real, that era is over.
0: You know what? I'm happy that people are starting to have this conversation. So with us now is Danielle Byard-Jackson. She's a woman's relational health educator. We were just saying, I think it's, you know, we've always had issues sometimes with friends. But
1: like this
0: TikTok,
1: has been here forever.
0: Yeah, and social media, women are talking about it. So let's start with step one. How do you know when perhaps it's time for a breakup?
8: Yeah, there are a lot of different reasons you might lose motivation to maintain a friendship, but there are a couple questions that can kind of guide that decision. So you might ask yourself, starting with a simple one, do I no longer feel safe? And we're talking psychologically or otherwise, okay? You might also want to ask, are there unspoken needs? Because sometimes we're ending things, but we have not yet shared the data for the other person to be able to recalibrate.
0: Do you need to share the data?
8: Sometimes.
1: Depends on how close the friend
8: absolutely.
1: Is.
8: Absolutely. And you might also want to ask yourself this, and I know this might make some of us uncomfortable, but we got to go inside, okay?
0: Okay.
8: You might ask yourself, is my desire to opt out of the friendship a reflection of an ongoing pattern of conflict avoidance, or I generally have a low tolerance for any kind of friction?
0: Ooh.
8: So we might be on kind of other, you know, ends of that spectrum.
0: Mm-hmm.
1: Okay, so if you realize, all right, this has sort of come to its end, how do you have that conversation?
8: Okay, so a lot of friendships do kind of break up with that gradual release. We've all done it, right? Mm-hmm. You text a little less, you initiate mm-hmm. a little less. But I'm of the opinion that if you have high contact and high closeness, you need a conversation. So if we have a lot of history, or if I see you all the time and now you want out, we have to talk about it. And so regardless of what kind of script you use, I do think there are three things you want to avoid when you have the conversation.
0: What is that?
8: The first is it might not be helpful to list all of her inadequacies.
0: Mm.
8: I sometimes see us do that when we're fed up.
0: Like the grievances.
8: Yeah. So we're justifying, you know, in 2019 on that girls trip. Mm-hmm. Okay. And we're going way back. So it might not be helpful. Instead, you might want to focus on what you're moving toward instead of what you're moving away from.
0: Ooh.
8: Okay.
1: Might so give me an example. Yeah. How does that sound?
8: So you might say something like, you know, I've been putting a lot of thought into this and I just think I need to be in relationships and friendships where I can speak my mind a little more freely.
1: Okay.
8: The subtext is the same. Right. But I'm just being a little more tender with her mm-hmm. as I opt out.
1: Yeah. Because sometimes it's just the way people are. Like when
8: yes.
1: we're saying sometimes negative people can be hard to be friends with. Mm-hmm. But it's like if you're like, well, you're negative. I mean,
8: right.
1: what is that person supposed to do about it? That's their personality.
8: Going, yeah. And then you're going back and forth because then they're like, I wasn't negative. And so it might not be helpful. You also want to have a clear message. I've seen conversations where the person's left wondering, like, so do you not want to hang out?
0: I know.
8: You know.
0: And I also think as much as we talk about these clear boundaries, it's messy.
8: Yeah. Yes.
0: And then you feel bad because you don't want to make your friend feel bad, but then you're tired of feeling bad.
8: That's right.
1: You know, some relationships, romantic relationships, there's breaks really help sort of solidify. Is that something you can do with a friendship?
8: I'm glad you asked that because we do have permission to do that in every other relational context, right? Even a break from my kids. I'm like, I need a weekend.
1: Yeah.
8: Okay. But there's something about
1: or like 5 minutes.
8: Yes. But there's something about friendship where even initiating that feels like a threat to the relationship.
0: Mm.
8: So you can start by offering reassurance. You can say, hey, I think we're going to be good, but I'm still a little upset about what happened last week.
1: I
8: think
1: need
8: I need a
1: space.
8: Minute.
0: And
1: yeah.
0: what happens when you're away and you kind of feel better? Or I guess maybe you would miss them.
8: Well, sometimes a break does bring that clarity, and then you'd have to kind of boldly step into having that conversation.
1: This is such an interesting
0: boldly
1: conversation.
0: Step into having the conversation.
1: We could talk about it forever.
0: I know.
1: Thank you so much.
8: Thank you.
1: And we'll be back right after this.
0: Boldly.
9: We all do it. 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

0: Tomorrow, SNL star Colin Jost will be here.
1: Fun. 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
0: That sounds like a good day.
1: A good show.
0: All right, y'all have a good one.
1: We'll see you later.
0: Bye.
1: Bye.
0: Bye.
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7: This is every community's worst nightmare.
4: New details on that deadly shooting at a San Diego mosque. Three people killed, including a security guard being hailed as a hero. The latest in a live report. Then, coast to coast, even more dangerous storms slamming the Midwest. Wildfires raging out west.
8: They saved our home, thank God.
4: Meanwhile, the East Coast prepares for another day of record-breaking heat. Al's got everything you need to know. And stretched too thin? The latest surprising side effect possibly tied to those popular weight loss drugs.
9: It was about 3 years in that I really started to discover that I was really not having the same amount of pleasure or seeking the same amount of pleasure in some of the activities that I once enjoyed.
4: Our deep dive into what's being called Ozempic personality and the potential impact on your mood and emotions. All that plus Jason Derulo live in Studio 1A.
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2: Your folks are out there, Columbia, South Carolina.
4: 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Can't wait to get out there to say hello to the folks from Camp Cole in Columbia, South Carolina. And welcome back this morning on Your Health, a new spotlight on those popular GLP-1 weight loss drugs.
27: People across social media are opening up in growing numbers about something that's being labeled Ozempic personality.
2: NBC's Ann Thompson is here with a closer look at that. Ann, good morning.
28: Good morning. As an increasing number of Americans use these drugs, the more we're learning about side effects, such as stomach issues, so-called Ozempic face, and hair loss are just a few. But now some people are dealing with another surprising issue.
29: GLP-1s are transforming the weight loss landscape, from Ozempic to Wegovy to Zepbound. 1 in 8 Americans are now taking some form of the drugs, according to a study in JAMA.
30: Weight loss has never looked like this.
29: But along with physical changes, a number of patients are reporting an unexpected side effect.
0: Dave Knapp, father of four, uses GLP-1s to control his type 2 diabetes and weight, shedding 53 pounds, but losing, he realized, something else.
9: It was about 3 years in that I really started to discover that I was really not having the same amount of pleasure or seeking the same amount of pleasure in some of the activities that I once enjoyed.
1: What was the first clue?
9: Oddly enough, baseball was the first clue. I've always been an avid baseball fan. I've been a huge Cubs fan from the time I was born. And it's just always been something that I've followed very closely. And it was a couple of years into my GLP-1 journey that I really started to realize, you know, I haven't been following baseball at all.
0: The same Iowa guy who 10 years ago couldn't afford Cubs World Series tickets, but went to the ballpark anyway.
9: My wife and I drove to Chicago and just walked around outside Wrigley Field during the World Series. So it was an excellent time.
3: Welcome back to On the Penn Live.
0: Knapp, who now hosts a podcast about GLP-1s, says that kind of enthusiasm had disappeared with his weight.
9: I really was motivated, in theory, to want to get into the gym more, to want to reevaluate my diet, but I was finding it just very hard to take step one, which was not normal for me.
0: A problem obesity specialist, Dr. Christopher McGowan, is hearing from a growing number of patients.
1: So this lack of enthusiasm is not just in people's heads.
5: It's a little unclear how frequent it's actually occurring because this was not studied in the original clinical trials. But what patients are telling us is a general decrease in interest, in joy, or in pleasure in activities that they previously enjoyed.
0: This malaise, which some dub Ozempic personality, has a medical term, anhedonia, described by the Cleveland Clinic as the inability to experience joy or pleasure. So far, the reports from those using GLP-1s are all anecdotal. But given the way GLP-1s work in the brain, McGowan says it makes sense.
5: They target the hunger centers and the reward centers. And that's why food tastes less delicious. You have less food noise. That's how you're going to lose weight. But you can imagine that if that extends to other aspects of life, if there's less joy in other things, that could be problematic.
0: It can impact hobbies, socializing, even sex.
1: When patients come to you, what do you advise them to do?
5: The first thing I tell patients is report these symptoms to your medical team.
0: McGowan says the drug may need to be paused or the dosage lowered. He also tells his patients to look for new fulfilling activities, especially exercise.
29: Knapp talked to his medical team and stopped taking the drug for almost 6 weeks.
1: So are you back on the GLP-1s now?
9: I am back on Zepbound. I'm using a lower dose of Zepbound, which helps me with my blood sugar and helps to control appetite a little bit, but allows me to have the motivation to get in the gym multiple times a week for a couple of hours at a time.
1: And how about the Cubbies?
9: The Cubbies are doing great. I have really enjoyed this season. It's been a fun season.
0: And Dave is back in the game.
6: Well done. How can you not smile with that? So, I mean, does it, he obviously chose like this sort of moderation course.
16: Right.
6: Does it matter if you're injecting? Because now there's pill forms. Does that affect this potential
18: they don't,
6: side effect?
18: Honestly, Savannah, they don't know. But they think that it has more to do with the dosage than with the device, whether it's pills or injectables. Mm. They really think it's about how much you get and how quickly you ramp up. And if you ramp up too quickly, you could be in trouble.
19: Hmm. And you reached out to both.
18: We reached out to both companies to ask them about Novo Nordisk and Eli Lilly, and neither one directly addressed the issue, but they both said they were concerned with patient safety. And Lilly in particular suggested if you have any issues, talk to your medical provider. And that's the first step anyone should
16: do. Do they do that a lot? Will you switch over? Like with statins sometimes, if you're having reactions, they'll give you another brand?
18: Yes, they will. They will work with you to find what works best, and everybody's different, so you may have to tinker a bit.
19: Yeah. Okay. Jim Gaffigan, the comedian, he does this great bit.
18: I'm going home and watching
19: where
18: this.
19: He talks about this. He starts his whole bit with, "When I was fat, I was a lot of happy." And he goes on and on. He mentions you in that stand-up special too. Not in this context.
21: Thank you for
19: yes, not in this context.
21: Yeah.
19: Not in this context.
21: Thank you so much.
19: We're talking about AI later in the show. Yes,
6: I'll help you dig out.
21: Yeah.
7: It's amazing you guys are friends.
19: Not in this context. We're talking about AI.
8: Thank you very much. Yes. Thank you.
19: But how's the weather?
8: Always liked you, Craig. You were the best. Okay. Anyway, record highs along the eastern seaboard and the severe storms making their way into the midsection of the country for today. Chilly highs out west. Plenty of sunshine. I don't care anymore. Got nothing left to lose. Other than to say, that's what's going on around the country. Here's what's happening and whatever.
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19: All right, we're back with some standouts from our latest Shop Today Stages event dedicated to moms and all things motherhood. 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There were massages, aura readings, even a puppy playpen, all adding to the excitement. And here with an inside peek at the brands that sponsored the event and more Shop Today, well, Shop Today editor, executive editor, Adriana Brock, be sure to scan that QR code bottom of the screen. There's a QR code. Sounds like you guys had quite the hot time
14: out
19: there.
14: We had so much fun, and it's so great seeing our viewers out in at these events. And we had a great brand bazaar. 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And the brand bazaar features a ton of our favorite brands. And because this was the mom edit, we had Healthy Baby there, which is a premium. It's made with organic cotton.
19: Okay.
14: These are diapers.
19: Non-toxic.
14: And it's non-toxic. Great. They've got the verification from the Environmental Working Group because they don't use any of the ingredients on their not approved list. And they're also transparent with what they put in their diapers. And so what's really great about this brand, too, is Hilary Swank. She is an Academy Award winning actress, and she's our chief innovation officer. And she partnered up with the brand. She was at our event. She sat down and spoke to our own Bobby Thomas about making sure that as a parent, you're finding better products for your kids. So they're offering us 20% off their diaper and wipes bundle. And I love the wipes because they're water-based. I keep them in my purse. I've been using these for 5 years with my own kids, too.
19: I love these glasses because you can swap out the lenses.
14: Yeah, so this is from Zenni Optical, and they had aura readings at our event. And what's so great about these is that you can totally customize these, and they start at just $10. So you can get a very basic frame with a basic lens, but they have these new lenses called the Blocks.
19: Mm-hmm.
14: So these are blocking out UV light from the sun, the blue light from your devices and from screens. So these are great before bed, but you can totally get readers, you can get sunglasses, you can pop in and out the lenses that you want, and you do it all online. And it's really great because they're affordable. And the ones you see here are all from $10 to $40. These are I know you love an aviator.
19: I do.
14: That looks great.
19: Thank you.
14: Yeah.
19: $10?
14: Yeah, they start at $10.
19: I put that on my
14: depending on the lens that you want.
19: Three-piece makeup set.
14: Okay,
19: what do you
14: so
19: love
14: this
19: about
14: is
19: this?
14: Laura Geller. We love Laura Geller. She's one of the OG makeup artists. She makes really great products that are award-winning, Shop Today approved. This is a three-piece set. So this is, you're going to get a primer that's going to help fill in those fine lines and crow's feet and kind of prep your skin for your makeup. Wow. And then you're going to get the baked foundation. And all her products are made for mature skin that, you you know, has a little bit of texture, a little bit of fine lines. And this glides on like so beautifully.
19: Look at the before.
14: Could see a before and after. This is me just literally using the primer and just this foundation with the retractable angled brush that it comes with. So it's an easy two-step beauty routine.
19: All right.
14: You can't go wrong.
19: You actually use the product.
14: I actually use it, and it's 25% off right now.
19: You were just, before in the commercial break, you were raving about these.
14: I love this brand. This is from True Citrus, and this is their True Lemon Wellness Supplement line, and I really like it because you get a bunch of different benefits. So we've got the Curb, which has 5 grams of prebiotic fiber, so this is a good one in between your meals, and all you do is, comes with a packet of 12, you add it to your water, and it has no sugar, it's sweetened with stevia.
19: It's only 15 calories, too.
14: It's so great. So I love the Curb. We've got Defend for immunity support, and Elevate. Elevate's one of my favorites too because it has some green tea caffeine.
19: I'm not lying here because we're selling the product. This is actually good.
14: Yeah, and you know a lot of those powders have that gritty texture. This does not. It completely dissolves in the water.
19: That's
14: and we
19: really
14: love
19: good,
14: it.
19: Actually.
14: And it's under $20 for a pack of 12.
19: Electrolytes and all that stuff?
14: Yeah, okay. All the good things.
19: All right.
14: You can take some for the road.
19: Tell me about this Bissell.
14: Okay, so Bissell, we love Bissell because they make vacuums for every day. You can play with this one. This is the upright one. I love this one for everyday cleaning, and they gave us a deal, $20 off, and they're already on sale.
19: Oh.
14: So this is a great cordless option, so you can go in between every single room, clean up all those messes. Isn't it great?
19: I've always loved the Bissell.
14: And it turns into a handheld vac, too, so you can use it in your car, on your stairs. And then if you want to do a little bit of more deep cleaning, we've also got this one over here. Look at that. You're cleaning the whole studio for us.
19: You keep going.
14: No, this is really great. So we've got two of their different models. Craig is just cleaning up the set for Jason Derulo.
19: We'll make sure Mr. Derulo's got a clean work area.
14: Yeah, so like I said, these are on sale now, but we do have a today discount. You get an extra $20 off. So this is a great addition for anyone, whether you have pets in your home or not. They've got those roll brushes that are not going to tangle up.
19: It's a nice little stand,
14: too. Yeah, it's great.
19: Hey, Jenna, thank you.
14: Yeah,
19: thank
14: a lot
19: you,
14: of
19: thank
14: fun.
19: You. 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
18: All right, guys. Thank you. Coming up next, music superstar Jason Derulo about to bring

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8: And we're back with music powerhouse Jason Derulo. This guy has racked up 22 platinum certified hits. I've been there for all of them and has more than 300 million followers now on social media.
9: Wow, and Jason is here to treat us to a special performance, the latest single from his album, The Last Dance, Part 1. But let's say hi first. Jason, good morning.
10: Good morning.
11: Welcome
9: you
11: back.
9: Have so many hits. As Carson just mentioned, you're about to play your newest one. Uh-huh. Do you know, like in the studio, is there a moment where you're like, okay, I this is it. This is going to be a good one.
10: I mean, you hope, right? you know, whenever I'm making the song, I mean, all of them are my babies, but it's when I start playing them for other people, I start to get a vibe, you know? I'm like, you know, what's their reaction, you know? And then I'll play like two different ones, and I'm like, do you like this one? Do you like this one? Yeah. And, you know, I'm just looking for the crazy reaction. When somebody's like, oh, this is good, I know that's not the one. But when people are like, yo, this is crazy, I know. I'm like, okay, that's the one.
9: That's it.
8: Yeah. So you name an album Last Dance, you know, people are going to think like, you know, Jordan, like, this is it. JD's retiring. It's over. But that's not the case. You're closing a chapter, and you're going to open up a whole new one.
10: Exactly. I felt myself really growing up as a man. I've been dressing different. I speak different. I'm in different locations than I used to be. And so I was like, man, like there's a real shift happening in my life. So the music needs to do the same.
8: Yeah.
10: So the first half of the album is a celebration of where I've been the last 17 years. And then the second half will be the beginning of the future.
8: Love that.
9: Good.
8: All right. We got the plans. The crew's here.
9: Yeah.
10: Yes.
9: Jason, take it away.
10: Let's do it.
12: Ladies and gentlemen, it's star time. So get on your feet for Mr. Jason Derulo.
13: I just love to say it.
14: Jason.

0: for me.
1: Okay.
2: Come on.
3: Yeah, baby. That's how you do it.
2: Come on.
3: Jason Derulo, everybody. Dancer. Man, thank you very much.
4: Thank you.
3: Oh, man. That's how you bring it.
4: Thank
1: you.
4: Hey,
1: we got Calvin singing along.
4: I love it.
2: Well done.
4: Thank you so very much.
3: I mentioned, I mean, you're from a Haitian family in Miami. You got Haiti now in the World Cup.
4: Woo!
3: After 50 years or more.
4: That's right.
3: Pumped for that?
4: I'm so excited. I'm so proud of my country. I'm so proud of those players. Honestly, through all everything Haiti has been through in recent times, you know, we've come out of the mud, honestly, and made something incredible happen. I think it's amazing for morale. I think it's amazing for tourism, you know, so yeah. I'm super happy.
3: Oh, wow, that's awesome.
4: Super.
3: Almost as amazing as your cardio, because you answered that question after dancing brilliantly.
4: Thank you, brother.
1: Jason Derulo, thank you so much. We felt that one. Be sure to check out his album, The Last Dance Part 1. It's available right now.
3: Looking forward to Part 2 coming up, too. All right, next we're going to go outside and hit the grill with the one and only chef Jose Andres. Oh. But first, this is Today on NBC. Thanks to Jason Derulo and crew.
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1: Welcome back. This morning on Today Food, we're cooking on the plaza with one of our absolute favorites, Jose Andres. 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Eat, drink, and cook like a Spaniard. Chef, always good to see you, my friend.
2: So good to be back.
1: What is Spain your way when you think of Spain?
2: I sing. I did it my way. I'm a terrible singer. It's a sunny day in New York. But I spent my way. Listen, I've been, 35 years in America?
1: Yeah.
2: I think it was more than 20 years. First time I came here to the Today Show. So I'm here now. I spent my way as a window into the Spain I love. In the country I belong now.
1: I love that. You have stories in the cookbook. You have recipes. This is where you're introduced to certain flavors in different regions of Spain. What are you making today?
2: I'm making something perfect for Memorial Day weekend. Pinchos morunos.
1: Oh.
2: These is keywords that they have a lot of Arab influence.
1: Pinchitos.
2: Like pinchitos. Yeah. Man, your Spanish is getting so much better.
1: Pinchitos is like a... Pinchar is to pierce, so it's like a skewer.
2: Yeah.
1: Si, man. Es correcto o no?
2: What's going on at the Today Show? Now your Spanish is better than your English.
1: I'm auditioning for Telemundo.
2: I say Telemundo. So now we put garlic, we put the onions, we put some salt, how much salt, whatever you want.
1: Yeah,
2: if you are salty, some olive oil, lemon peel.
1: Love it.
2: And this is very important. Spain overall doesn't use a lot of cilantro, but in the south of Spain, we do. How much cilantro I put, guys? Everything?
1: Everything.
2: I know the recipe, okay? I don't look like it, but I know it. You put this, you put the blender up and running, how this goes. Here you have the mix. The mix is perfect. Oh my God, I forgot the spices. Well, forget the spices. The spices go here. Paprika, oregano, cinnamon, saffron, cumin. You can put whatever spice you have. You know that everybody in the kitchen has all these cabinets full of spices?
1: Sure. Use them.
2: Every time you open the cabinet, they are telling you, please, Jose, I've been here 25 years. Right. Can you use me? Use them.
1: What if you don't?
2: It's perfect.
1: Can you use other proteins other than chicken?
2: You can use pork, chicken. Do it the same with fish. Do it with vegetables. Here you have the pinchitos. You put them in the grill. We don't have a grill here, but it's okay. We have a plancha. And take a look how amazing it looks.
1: This is great for like cocktail hour, even before dinner.
2: Oh, yeah.
1: Like a little one-hitter. Like
2: I would say this is good for breakfast,
1: it's tough
2: before lunch, lunch, after lunch, dinner. Okay. Then we go and we do the next dish.
1: Okay.
2: Yeah. Papas aliñadas.
1: Love it.
2: A potato dish.
1: Salad is fantastic.
3: This is delicious.
2: It's good. So you go and you do some onion. You have the onion here. What you do, you put the olive oil.
1: Wow.
2: You put vinegar. Where is the olive oil? Over here. Look at this. Onion. Simple. What do I have here? Egg. Boil. Everybody knows how to boil eggs.
3: Yep.
2: And what you have? Potatoes. They've been boiled. You peel them. And when they are warm, you mix everything.
4: This is great.
2: You add the parsley. You add some salt. Papas aliñadas.
3: I've never liked a potato salad.
1: Vinegar. It's so good. Where in Spain is this prominent?
2: South of Spain, where my wife is from. My wife told me if you're coming to the Today Show, you are only doing dishes from the south of Spain.
4: What about this drink?
2: And to finish,
1: we're going so
2: sangria.
1: Fast. We have 9 minutes left in the segment.
2: How many minutes left?
1: We're so fast. We can cook another meal.
2: Guys, you want to do another recipe?
5: Yeah!
2: All right.
1: No, we got a couple minutes, though. Tell me about the sangria. How many? There's lots of different variations.
2: Okay, relax. Go slowly.
1: Relax.
2: Don't rush me.
1: Don't rush me.
2: So here.
1: No problem, amigo.
2: Here you come. Open the bottle of cava. Do something, man.
4: Do something.
2: So you get strawberries. Strawberries are in the farmer's markets right now. Little bit of sugar. You let the strawberries cry of happiness because the sugar is going to make juices released from within.
1: Little maceration.
2: The strawberry maceration. And then you have the juice of the strawberries, the sugar. Don't put too much fruit. Little bit orange, good, mint.
1: Wow.
2: When you're ready, you go and you put the ice with your very clean hands from making the skewers with the chicken.
3: Yeah.
2: No, you wash your hands, okay? And then you pour the cava. You didn't open me the bottle. What's going on with you?
1: I'm so sorry, man, you're getting paid to be, okay?
2: I mean,
1: what a slacker.
2: And then you go. And while you have the host of the Today Show working for you, you drink and
4: How do you say cheers in Spanish, Chef?
2: Oh, my God.
3: Salud.
2: I forgot. Salute.
3: Salute.
5: Salute.
3: Salute.
5: Salute.
6: Salute.
2: Salute. And happy
6: Salute.
2: Memorial.
3: Yes.
2: Happy Memorial.
7: This was great. Thank you so much.
2: Drink from the pitcher.
1: Again, the cookbook, Spain My Way. You can find the recipes at today.com/food. And Jose is back with more delicious dishes in our third hour after your local news.
3: I did it.
2: Muchas gracias. Good Spanish. Oh,
1: yeah.
2: My God.
1: Chug, chug, chug, chug.
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11: This morning on the third hour of Today, wicked weather. Nearly 20 reports of tornadoes tearing apart neighborhoods. Downpours flooding roads. Nearly 50 million folks at risk for storms today, and we're tracking all of it. Plus, a taste of the past.
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11: 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Today, Tuesday, May 19th, 2026. Live from Studio 1A in Rockefeller Plaza, this is the third hour of Today. Good morning, everybody. Welcome to the third hour of Today. I'm Al, along with Craig. Our good buddy, Emily Aketa, is in for Dylan this morning. Thanks so much. Good to have you. We're joining us on a Tuesday morning. And, of course, we're going to start off with that dangerous weather we've been talking about coast to coast.
3: Yeah, nearly 20 tornadoes reported across several states yesterday. And there's a risk for even more storms today.
14: Meanwhile, the Northeast is dealing with record spring heat, and out west, raging wildfires are forcing tens of thousands out of their homes.
11: We've got our Shaquille Brewster joining us now with the latest. Shaq, good morning.
15: Good morning, guys. And you see the rain still coming down right now, but this is nothing compared to what folks had to deal with overnight. Just in the past 24 hours, there are more than 300 severe weather alerts, many of them tied to the wind. This area saw wind gusts exceeding 60 miles an hour, knocking out power to thousands. Many of those folks still waking up in the dark.
16: Overnight, a new round of dangerous storms slamming the Midwest. This menacing funnel cloud spotted ripping through a field in Kansas, while torrential rain flooded roads in Michigan.
17: Oh my God!
16: The relentless winds knocking out power to thousands in Indiana. The powerful storms causing ground stops at major airports.
18: Can't see anything.
16: This is what I saw pulling up to Chicago's Midway Airport Monday.
19: I've never seen anything like this.
16: All as the cleanup is underway across the plains.
20: Sister Twisters, baby.
16: Where at least 50 twisters have been reported over the last 48 hours, leaving a swath of destruction in parts of Iowa and Nebraska. In St. Paul, mangled cars and homes reduced to rubble. While out west, raging fires, thick plumes of smoke shrouding the skies from Colorado to California. The Sandy Fire roaring through a residential neighborhood an hour outside of Los Angeles. More than 29,000 people under evacuation orders, with the blaze threatening thousands of homes.
21: They saved our home, thank God. The Lord just put his hand of protection over our property.
16: Across the country, an early blast of summer baking the Northeast.
22: I got burned to a crisp the other day.
16: As New York City soars up to the mid-90s, officials now activating heat emergency operations with cooling centers across the city.
15: And guys, I know you've been talking about game one of the Western Conference Finals last night. I admit I was also up late watching it, but I'll tell you, many people in this television market weren't able to see it. And that's because many of the local stations had on instead that rolling coverage because of those alerts after alerts, tornado warnings for much of the area going late into the night. Hopefully that is not the case as this weather now clears out. But you know, when you look out east, you're dealing with new threats when we talk about that incredible heat. Guys?
5: Absolutely, Shaq. Thanks so much. You and your crew stay safe. Right now, we can see strong storms stretching from between St. Louis, Kansas City, down to Oklahoma City. Most likely, we are going to be looking at airport delays today because we got 53 million people from Del Rio, Texas, to Syracuse, New York, damaging hail. The good news is the tornado risk is going to be low, but we've got rounds and rounds of rain, and so the possibility of flooding stretching from Del Rio, Austin, up into Shreveport, Little Rock as well. With that heavy rain, we're going to be watching that. Now, we've also got heat alerts here in the Northeast. 32 million people impacted from New England all the way into the Mid-Atlantic states, Delmarva Peninsula between now and tomorrow. We could be looking at records from Boston, Athens, Ohio, Raleigh, North Carolina, on into Rochester, New York. Today's, we're going to be looking at temperatures very warm, but you can see by the time we get to the weekend, look at this, Washington, 96, 95, down to 68 by Thursday, 72 in New York City after highs in the low 90s. And we've got smoke advisories and we've got air quality alerts for much of Southern California because of those wildfires. Wind forecast, winds are picking up northeast, 25 miles per hour or more. But yet, you go a little further to the east, we've got 12 million people looking at frost advisories and freeze warnings this morning. So a lot going on. We've got this. And unfortunately, for the Memorial Day weekend, not looking great for the northeast, mid-Atlantic states, really the eastern third of the country.
3: When you say not looking good, you mean rain or?
5: I mean rain.
14: Look,
5: I mean
14: cooler
5: weather.
14: It always happens like that. It's really nice. And then
5: boom.
14: Yeah.
5: There you go.
3: But it's early. Maybe it could turn me.
5: Hope always springs eternal in the human breast.
3: To a blast from the past we go now. Some of the biggest restaurant chains, they're not turning technology to win your business. No. They're going retro. They're turning to nostalgia to try and bring more folks in the door. Joe Fryer has a little bit more on this throwback trend.
6: Good morning. We're talking a lot about nostalgia, and it extends to the restaurants too. Pizza Hut helping to lead the charge, with some locations feeling more like a time machine straight to the 90s. They're not alone. Several competitors are also hoping to boost business with a trip down memory lane.
17: At a time when the world seems to be spinning fast toward the future,
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17: Pizza Hut is dishing up a slice of the past
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17: Pizza Hut classics are making a return. One franchise owner is reportedly converting 38 locations, bringing them back to the family restaurant that 90s lovers remember. From the salad bar to the red checkered tablecloths, matching Tiffany-style lights, even those ruby red cups, people are flocking to get a serving of nostalgia.
25: Some of our classic restaurants are among our best performers.
17: Pizza Hut CEO Aaron Powell says the company plans to ride the trend and bring back other popular favorites.
26: I was a child of the 90s, okay? Book It hated to see me coming.
17: Like the beloved Book It Summer program. Kids can set reading goals to earn a free personal pie. The Hut's also revamping its famous pan pizza.
6: So what can customers expect moving forward?
25: Customers can expect from us a real focus on the experience. So partnering with franchisees, having different types of restaurant formats, embracing our icons, and making sure we have great overall experiences.
17: The popular chain is just the most recent in a long list of other brands cooking up nostalgia in the kitchen. Last year, Taco Bell launched a decades Y2K menu featuring iconic menu items. Burger King leaning into its history.
27: There was a time when Burger King was king.
17: And to mark 80 years in the business, Chick-fil-A launched its Nostalgia campaign, featuring retro packaging and highlighting timeless favorites all year. Right now, customers are facing immense price pressures. A recent report finding two-thirds of consumers have shaky personal finances. But data shows that nostalgia-driven marketing can boost purchase intent by as much as 50%, a marketing strategy that experts say is working.
0: You have to get people excited about coming back in. And this is one way to do it.
6: Right now, in case you're wondering, there are currently 155 classic Pizza Hut locations all across the country. There's one franchisee who's been getting headlines because he's been converting some of the ones that they own, turning them into this classic style. I know, like, my grandma in Elk River, Minnesota, lived a block from one of these classic, like, back in the day.
3: Sure.
6: It was not classic. It was normal. And it just, like, brings back so many memories.
3: Yeah, it does.
6: The buffet, the salad bar.
14: What's old is new again.
3: Yep.
14: Across so many industries.
3: So, by the way, Book It was also. I don't know if you did.
6: Yes, I did that.
3: Oh, my God.
6: I got you to read your personal pizza.
3: Yes.
6: Yeah.
3: Wow. Back in the day.
5: Maybe McDonald's will bring back the McDLTs. Back to those old.
3: The McDLTs.
6: DLT.
5: Oh, because it's that.
14: Yeah.
5: Keeps the hot side hot and the cold side cold. That's right. Google it. You'll see Jason Alexander in the
3: Yes.
5: All right. Coming up. Thanks so much, Joe. Coming up on today's checklist, all about women's health. Some of the biggest questions women face today and how to prioritize your well-being. Then later in our series, The Upside, the fashion line, combining style and kindness. And the results are truly life-changing. Third hour of today will be...
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5: 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One survey finding more than 6 in 10 women struggle with prioritizing their health.
3: So, on today's checklist, we're going to take a closer look at some of the biggest issues and some of the biggest questions that women face today.
14: Dr. Elisa Port is the chief breast cancer surgeon at Mount Sinai here in New York. She's out with a new book today called The Breast Advice, All You Need to Know About Breast Health Screening and Treatment. Dr. Port, good morning to you. Thanks for being here. Congrats on the book.
8: Thank you.
14: I think when it comes to women, juggling so much all the time, around the clock. So how can we stay on top of those really important screenings?
8: Yeah, I think what you guys said to lead into this, prioritizing yourself and making a schedule. You know, a lot of women do this around their birthdays. It's a gift to themselves to do all their screenings. Some women do it at the end of the year, Emily, and they say, you know, it's a good time to do it because a lot of women, quite frankly, financially have met all their deductibles. And so out-of-pocket expenses are lower. So it's really just about sticking with it and staying on track on a yearly basis with these scans that we know are so important in these tests, pap smears, colonoscopy, mammograms. You know, mammograms need to start at age 40 and yearly thereafter, but I go into a lot of detail in the book about there are women who need to start that earlier and understand their risk and know when they should be doing other tests, too.
14: Yeah, I think tying it to a certain time of year, that's a good reminder to be like, yes. Oh, I got to get those screenings now. Yeah. But if I can ask you about something else, I feel like a lot of people are talking about whole body scans. So is this something that you recommend? What should we know about this?
8: Yeah, whole body scans are very controversial. The one cautionary thing I would say, which is super important, is that they shouldn't replace the tried and true. They're not as good as mammograms for breast cancer. They're not as good as colonoscopy for colon cancer. So don't let them replace the tried and true tests that we know are important to do.
5: You know, in the book, and in a way, I guess it's not surprising that you say breast cancer is the most common cancer affecting women. My mom was a 2-time breast cancer survivor. And you say there are the 4 W's to help reduce that risk.
8: Yeah. Most women who get breast cancer, shockingly, have no family history of it. So we're all at risk. And as you mentioned, it is

0: breast cancer and other cancers as well. Wine is just a euphemism for all kinds of alcohol. We used to say in moderation. Now we know as it relates to cancer, there's really zero is safer than moderation. So it's something to consider. Walking and working out, I couple together because it's not just walking. You've got to go hard, lift weight-bearing exercises, running, swimming. All those things are important to do to reduce your risk.
1: Dr. Port, it seems like a lot of women right now are talking about HRT, hormone replacement therapy. Who is that right for?
0: Sure.
1: What are some of the considerations that women should?
0: Yeah, I think it's a super important tool for managing menopausal symptoms. As we started out saying, women are juggling so much. Yeah. And sleeplessness, hot flushes, all of these things can interfere with quality of life. And so I think hormone replacement therapy should be considered among all women, especially if they have no increased risk for breast cancer. Unfortunately, there is a slightly higher risk of breast cancer with HRT. Risk goes from 10 to 12% in the average woman to 12 to 14%. It's not huge, but it is worthy of consideration. And most importantly, if someone does develop breast cancer or has it, we usually take them off of it because most breast cancers are hormonally fed and you don't want to throw fuel on the fire, so to speak.
2: And I want to talk about your book for a moment. One of the things that I love that you did is you're pooling perspective from patients, quotes from patients about how they would like to see advice for the people around them to help them navigate something like a cancer diagnosis. Why was that important to you?
0: Yeah, I think it's important. So the breast advice is, to your point, not only my medical advice, but it's patient experiential advice. When you've been doing this for 25 years, you've heard a lot of patient wisdom over the years that I've tried to feed forward to other patients. And I think it's really important to share that advice. You know, show up for people. That's one thing that we always say, our patients always say is really important, the people who show up for them.
1: Yeah. Yeah.
0: You know, if you've had breast cancer yourself and you're taking another friend through it, don't say, do what I did.
1: Yeah.
0: Right now, no two cases are the same.
3: Just be there.
0: And be there, right, and listen. And thank God we've moved past a one-size-fits-all approach.
2: Yeah. Well, Dr. Port, thank you so much. The breast advice is available now. And for Dr. Port's checklist to take to your next mammogram, head to today.com.
1: All right, coming up, our series, The Upside, and empowering collaboration. 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
3: That doesn't sound right.
1: Third hour of today, right?
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0: morning in our series, The Upside, a life-changing fashion collaboration. A camp in South Carolina is teaming up with a designer right here in New York, turning works of art into clothing and also celebrating inclusion on the runway. For Kate Liggett and Liz Twitty, their favorite place in the world is in the heart of South Carolina, here at Camp Cole.
1: I love the people here. I can feel, fit in and feel normal.
0: It's also where Ann Neely and Lila Mozingo feel at home.
2: I like kayaking and swimming.
3: I'm very, fabulous.
0: These four young women attend and work at the year.

0: year-round camp serving children, teenagers, and adults, all navigating illnesses, disabilities, and life's challenges. Kelsey Carter and Margaret Deans Grants are the co-founders.
1: We wanted kids to be able to experience camp and know they're not alone in whatever they're going through.
2: We want to be a place where everyone comes to shine.
0: And it's a community where opportunities come to life. Where Ann, Kate, Liz, and Lila have gone from campers to fashion designers.
3: I like about it because it's got bow tie.
0: All thanks to the camp's collaboration with clothing brand Olivia, started by New York-based designer Giovanna Mullins.
4: Olivia is a women's wear fashion brand that is inspired by artwork and creations of people with disabilities. We take their artwork and turn it into prints and embroidery.
0: It was a partnership that started on social media.
4: I saw Margaret Deans, who's the founder of Camp Cole, had worn one of our dresses. And I saw it on Instagram and I messaged her and I was like, oh my goodness, you look amazing. I know about Camp Cole. And I was like, I would love to talk about doing a collaboration.
1: We hosted an open call. Girls who had experienced Camp Cole attended the event. And we spent about 2-3 hours with them watching their magic unfold on paper. And I sent it back to Giovanna and she also fell in love with the girls and what they created. And here we are today.
0: Each designer took on a collection from every season.
3: I'll draw some flowers, some more flowers.
5: And a fern leaf.
6: I created a sea art fish, ocean sea creatures.
5: Other flowers and leaves.
1: We want the world to see them for so much more than what they were diagnosed with. They are women, they are designers, they are artists, and they all have a story.
2: All it takes is one person to believe in them. And so it was powerful to see the way that a New York designer was believing in their artwork. That to me is the power of women lifting up other women in business and in leadership.
0: Olivia pays each artist for use of their artwork, and from design to marketing, they're part of the collaborative process.
4: Fashion is just a vehicle for us to inspire inclusivity and to bring awareness to talents that may go beyond what you kind of sometimes see face to face.
0: But what they're most excited about?
5: I can't wait for the fashion show.
0: Back in March, around 350 people gathered for a spring fashion show to help raise money for the camp. The four artists modeled their designs on the runway, showing the world there's no limit to what's next.
6: I would love to keep designing fashion.
3: That makes me feel happy, and I like to wear my art.
0: Here, here.
7: Wow.
0: So this fall, Camp Cole starting a fashion program for future designers. And they, by the way, these are some of the clothes that were designed by Liz,
7: beautiful.
0: By Kate,
7: very
0: by Ann,
7: cool.
0: By Lila. They're all available on the Olivia website or local boutiques across the country as well. And 10% of every purchase actually goes back to Camp Cole. But you said you had your eye on that green one.
7: Well, that green one is beautiful.
8: Yeah, I love all the color. It's
7: wow.
8: So beautiful. And then, this is the artwork right here.
7: Yeah,
8: right.
7: That's gorgeous. And you were tipped to this by a young aspiring journalist down in South Carolina.
0: Betty Melvin's been talking about Camp Cole for years. Anybody who's from Columbia knows about Camp Cole and all the work they've been doing for a long time. So, but yeah.
7: And they're actually, there, we got some of them right here.
0: Hanging out in the studio. They came up to New York.
7: They were at our window before.
0: Yeah. So thanks for hanging out.
7: Good to see you guys. All right.
0: Keep doing God's work down there.
8: I love what they said, a place where everyone can shine.
7: Yeah. Design and shine. All right. Well, when we come back, look who is joining us in Studio 1A. Billy Eichner. He's going to be here to share his personal new project and a look back on those nostalgic days. That's Billy on the Street. Then later, vacation essentials to make packing for your next trip a breeze.
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14: Miss, for a dollar, name a woman.
15: Name a woman?
14: Yeah.
15: Who?
14: No, name a woman.
15: Name a woman?
14: Yeah. Yoga bag, name a woman.
15: Sorry.
14: No, name a woman.
15: Name a woman?
14: Yes, go.
15: Any?
14: Yes.
15: Oh my God.
14: Yes.
15: This is so hard.
14: Name a woman. Name a woman. Oh. Name a woman. No.
7: It never got old to me.
8: Never old.
7: And he never got arrested either, which is amazing.
16: That, I know.
7: That's one of many memorable scenes from Billy Eichner's Emmy-nominated satirical game show, Billy on the Street.
8: Billy went on to become the first openly gay man to star and write and produce a studio film with the 2022 comedy Bros. And he lent his voice to the live-action Lion King franchise as the wisecracking meerkat Timon.
7: Well, now he's out with Billy on Billy, the audio-only memoir exploring the man behind his signature viral character. Billy, it's good to see you.
16: Thanks for having me back.
7: We love having you here. So, you know, I'm sure there are so many people who thought Billy on the Street was in fact you, Billy Eichner, opposed to being a character.
16: A character, yeah, and that always surprised me because he's such a maniac. You know, how could I live that way in real life? I think what happens is people love the character so much that they want him to be real. Mm-hmm. You know, they're kind of living vicariously through how crazy I am. But that's one of the reasons I wanted my book to be an audiobook. It's only an audiobook, the book coming out today, Billy on Billy, because it was a rare opportunity for me to really show people my real voice and the distinction between the character and the person who created the character.
8: Yeah, absolutely. And I know that you've been performing your entire life and you have the headshots to prove it. I think we have them. What would you say to young Billy?
16: There I am. Really tough. Really butch. Really butch young Billy. What would I say? You know, I grew up in New York City. This is what the book is about. And I always was so passionate about performing. And I was in New York, so I had access to theater and agents and things like that. There I am.
8: I love that.
16: So I begged my parents to let me be a child actor or to try. And I wasn't very successful, but my brother, Steve Eichner, was a photographer, and he took all these headshots of me growing up.
7: Wow.
16: They were not successful in getting me work.
7: But great pictures.
16: Here they are. I'm glad I have them now.
7: You know, it's also, the book is a love letter to two of your biggest supporters, your late parents.
16: My parents, Jay and Debbie Eichner. It started off as the Billy on the Street origin story. We start off with the question, what kind of child could create such a crazy character and have the confidence to do it? But then what it becomes is a love letter to how supportive and loving my parents were, because you can trace all the success I've had back to how much they loved me. And even though they're not around to see it, they are the reason for everything. And I wanted to pay tribute to them in the book.
7: At the end of the day, we want to please our parents.
16: Yeah. And they were really ahead of their time. They let me be me from a very young age. You know, they knew I had this like obsession with pop culture and entertainment. I always was on the track to be part of that world if I could. They knew I was gay from a young age. They never gave me anything but encouragement and love and support. It's rare now. It was even more rare then. And it's the whole story, the whole book is a tribute to them. They were also these really funny, blunt New Yorkers. And I'm so excited. I get it from somewhere. And I'm so excited for people to be introduced to them in the book.
7: Would you be adverse to revisiting Billy at any point, Billy on the Street?
16: You never know. In fact, there might be a little special surprise premiering on the internet in just about an hour or so to celebrate the release of Billy on Billy. So go to my Instagram and TikTok and all that. In general, I don't think I would ever do the half hour series again. Yeah. But for special occasions like today, you never know.
8: Okay, I will definitely be tuning into that. Yeah. I know, like our buddy Al Roker, you also are a native New Yorker. You
16: That's
8: grew
16: right.
8: up in Queens, and you had a very cool New York moment. You got to throw out the first pitch?
16: I did, just this past Friday night at the Subway Series between the Mets and the Yankees at Citi Field, right where I grew up.
17: Here we go.
16: Oh, my God, is this me?
17: Yes, yeah, true.
16: It wasn't that bad.
17: Wow.
16: It wasn't that bad. So
17: you got over the plate?
16: I got over the plate. Yep. And it was such a New York moment and so perfect with the book coming out. And I was so excited to be there. It would have shocked my father. I was the worst on my little league team. I was always the tallest kid in class, but still picked last for basketball. So the fact that I got to do that was a real thrill.
7: That's terrific. Billy, we love having you.
16: Oh, nice thank you. I love you guys.
7: All the best on the new book, the new audio memoir, Billy on Billy. It is out now.
8: Okay, still to come, it's never too early to dream about that summer getaway. We're going to show you the essentials to create the perfect vacation wardrobe. And then later, we're taking a trip to Spain because Chef Jose Andres is here to whip up some of his favorite authentic recipes with the help of Al, I guess.
17: That's great.
8: We'll be right back.
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1: Hi, guys.
0: I know, I like the name.
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1: 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Uh-huh. So you're not overpacking tons and tons of pieces when you travel.
2: Okay.
1: I mean, we were talking about overpacking. I know it's hard, but this will at least help.
2: Mm-hmm. All right, so
1: okay, we're going to kick it off with a classic t-shirt. So everyone knows a classic t-shirt is a great layering piece.
0: Mm-hmm. Yeah.
1: This is from Amazon, so it's a great price, we know. You can stock up on a bunch of colors, but it's perfect because you can pair it with jeans, shorts, chinos, a skirt, and again, create tons of outfits. I also love that it's lightweight, so it takes up a little bit of space in your suitcase, and it's really easy to pack. It's just such a great piece to have.
2: Are you better off going solids?
1: I think better off going solids, although I do always love a stripe in the summertime.
2: Uh-huh.
1: So it really just depends on your style, your mood. But yes, you can stock up on a bunch of colors and mix and match with anything.
2: Especially if you want to be a mime.
1: Okay, moving on to a linen shirt. This is also one of my favorite things to pack when I go away. The material's really nice. So this is a linen blend. It's a little bit softer than a traditional linen, and it's also not going to wrinkle as much.
3: See, I was wondering why they seem to be so good.
1: It's a little bit
2: softer. And it's also a gummy.
1: Exactly. I actually just bought one of these in the other colorway, which is behind. It's right here, actually. But you can pair these over a bathing suit as a cover-up. You can wear them with jeans, chinos, shorts. Really versatile. You can create a ton of outfits as well. These are from H&M, so really affordable price point. Love a linen shirt for travel.
0: Yeah.
1: Okay, this is also another favorite. These are all so good. This is a great throw-on and go dress.
0: Yeah,
1: everyone needs that, right? You can walk around all day. This is from Halara. We love this because it's kind of a two-for-one. So you can wear it with this scoop neck, or you can turn it around and it's a little bit more of a high-neck style with a little bit of a cutout. Great to wear with sneakers as you're walking around all day, and you can even go right to dinner at night,
2: throw
1: it on
2: you
1: with sandals or
2: heels. Physically reverse this?
1: Yes, you can
0: it's
1: wear
0: like
1: it
0: two
1: reverse.
0: Outfits in one. Very
1: two dresses in one.
2: How do it know?
1: Right? So good. And the material is really breathable. It's sweat wicking. It's quick drying. It's great. You feel it. It's so soft.
3: Don't feel it.
1: Yeah, it's really cool. It's going to be great walking around all day. It's really a great travel dress.
3: I've never seen either.
1: Okay,
0: now to go.
3: Not to believe the point. Is that a big thing now? Is that a new trend, the reversible dresses?
1: Yeah, reversible in any way. You always want to go reversible.
0: Better bang for your buck.
1: Okay, so we're talking about versatility here. This is an amazing pant. It's an ankle pant. This is from Athleta. We love this because everyone needs a good travel day pant, right? So you're going from the airport to sightseeing. You can even wear this all the way into the night because it's really tailored and it looks good. It's not going to wrinkle. One of our producers has actually had this for over 6 years. She said she lives in it. It doesn't get stretched out. And it's moisture wicking. It's fast drying. We love it. It feels really soft.
0: Yep.
1: And all of that things that you love about Athleta, but it's actually really polished.
2: How about accessorizing?
3: Accessories.
1: This is going to help you make every outfit look different. So love these from Bauble Bar. It's great. We've got an earring set, a necklace set. The best part about it is that it's waterproof.
0: So you can wear it all day long.
1: You can wear it all day long. I've actually, well, not this one. This one's my daughter's, but I've been wearing this stack for the past couple of days, and I've been showering with it, and it doesn't tarnish. It stays up. It's so good to grab the whole stack if you don't want to style, or you can just grab one, whatever your mood is. You can wear it to the beach, but you don't have to worry about it, and it makes everything just look a little better.
3: These look comfortable. My stage manager Savannah loves these shoes.
1: Okay, so a good comfortable sneaker is a non-negotiable when you're traveling. You're doing a lot of walking and traveling through the airport, so Dr. Scholl's has all of that comfort that we love about Dr. Scholl's.
2: What size do you
1: all
2: wear,
1: that
2: Savannah?
1: Technology.
3: What size are you?
2: What?
1: Well, we can get our 9.5. But these are great because it has a really streamlined, sleek style. So, again, it goes with everything. You can wear it with all of your outfits, walking around, traveling in the airport.
0: Yep.
1: And it's great for guys or girls.
0: I have these in white, and they're fantastic.
1: You do?
0: Yes. Yeah.
1: See?
0: Yep. In the white.
1: They go
0: now
1: with
0: I need
1: everything.
0: The pink. Now I need the pink.
1: Now you need the pink with the little print here.
0: Okay.
3: Well
0: they're
3: done.
0: So good.
2: Nine? I got a 9 for you, Savannah.
1: All right, we got one for you.
2: Here you go. Come on over. Just grab these. Come grab these. Yeah. Come on over.
3: There you go.
1: Look, I was shopping for you right now.
0: There you go.
1: Perfect.
0: All right, Jasmine, thank you. you so much. To shop these items and more, scan the QR code at the bottom of your screen or head to today.com/shop. 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
2: Coming up. Well, she's running now.
0: She's going to put them on.
2: Coming up, we've got an authentic taste of Spain, courtesy of our good friend.
3: Is he drinking olive oil?
2: Wow.
3: Oh, God.
2: Our friend Jose Andres is here to show us how to make our own Spanish tapas right at home. Wow. That's not going to come out well in the end. Third hour of today, I'll be right back.
3: Wow.
0: There she goes.

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8: Hello.
7: Welcome back.
8: So happy to be here again.
7: The idea of the cookbook. How'd this come up?
8: Listen, the only thing I know is Spanish cooking. I born cooking.
7: Yes.
8: And for me, 34, 35 years later, since the first time I arrived in America,
7: yes,
8: this is my third Spanish cookbook, my seventh book.
7: Mm.
8: I'm trying to catch up with you. And this was the book about traveling through Spain. I always do. I'm telling the stories of the dishes, of the people behind the dishes.
7: Yes.
8: That's why this book, Spain My Way, was now the right moment.
7: And this first thing you're making, I love having in your restaurant, is something you see on Spanish tables. What is this?
8: This is very Catalan. This is something you will find in Barcelona. In Catalan, it's pa amb tomàquet. Bread and tomato.
9: Very simple.
7: Very simple.
8: This is great for Memorial Day weekend.
10: Yes.
8: If you have a grill, do it on the grill. If you don't, okay, you can do it right here in this griddle, in this plancha. Mm-hmm. Then the bread is toasted to perfection. But what happens in this moment?
9: Yeah.
8: This is the magic.
9: This is the magic.
8: You get these beautiful ripe tomatoes, the farmer's market, full of them right now.
7: Right.
8: You get a little bit of garlic, and you use the crust on the bread.
7: And the heat.
8: Like if it's a grater.
7: Right.
8: And then you get the tomato, and you rub it on top. And all the tomato goes. You put a little bit of salt.
7: Yes.
8: You get a little bit of the oil. And then you cut it in slices. My friend, this is a great way to do something different with bread.
7: I remember the first time you were on the Today Show, and you told me the best olive oil is from
8: España!
9: There you go.
8: I know my Italian friends are going to say, Jose, Italian are good, Greek are good. Spain is the land of olive trees and of olive oil. This is great for Memorial Day weekend.
7: Mm-hmm.
8: You have a pan, you have olive oil, you have garlic, you have chili pepper. And you have great shrimp. These ones, head on. I love the head because the head has so much flavor. If you have a shrimp with head, please buy them. Then when the garlic is a little bit brown, almost there, no time, you put the shrimp. And there you have one of the most iconic tapas in Spain, period. So parsley, you're in business.
9: Boom.
8: And then, I forgot. Because we have a lot of time. This is what, sometimes I do it with sherry.
9: Okay.
8: Sometimes I do it with brandy. Mm-hmm. Sometimes I do it with whatever I'm drinking. You can do it with gin. But traditionally, you can do it with
9: bourbon.
10: Bourbon,
8: in the moment you see the garlic, and I don't know why this is not really cooking, but come on, baby,
9: it's cooked.
8: We are in live TV, shrimp. Okay, we didn't tell them. They didn't got the memo. What's going on?
9: I don't know.
8: Okay, so in this moment, before the garlic is about to burn, you go and you put the brandy. And on paper, this is supposed to be a big fire. Boom! And then the garlic is
9: gone. I don't want to die.
8: And then this is one of my favorite things ever.
9: What is this, Chef?
8: Dessert, toast, more bread, chocolate. You put it near the grill or in the oven. The chocolate melts. You put salt. You put olive oil. And this is how I grew up. Eating this chocolate and toasted bread, I think is delicious.
10: Chocolate with the salt.
7: What's our drink?
8: Memorial Day, a good gin and tonic. Only like a Spaniard knows how to make a lot of ice. Good gin, good tonic. Lemon verbena. This is my secret ingredient. And also, I will tell everybody, if you find one of those in any store, Williams Sonoma, porrón.
7: Porrón?
8: You put in here the cava, the sparkling wine, or you put beer and lemonade. I'm going to do it myself. I don't want to get you dirty.
7: Okay.
9: Oh, this is good.
11: Oh, wow.
7: All right, move it over.
11: That's
7: move
11: impressive.
8: You do it.
7: Okay.
8: I don't want to get you wet.
11: Oh.
8: All right. And I didn't get him wet. Success.
11: And the flowers are still standing.
8: That's success.
11: Unbelievable.
10: For you.
9: That's impressive. Thank God this is your last hour of TV.
10: Woo.
8: Yeah. And this is no olive oil.
11: No olive oil.
8: Because
11: earlier, I thought you were pouring olive oil.
8: Do your thing. What I was telling you, keep going because I'm going to get drunk. Keep going.
9: Oh, my gosh.
11: He's a pro. Don't try that at home.
8: Correct.
7: Jose Andres. Always a friend. Thank you so much.
9: Always a treat.
7: For these recipes and more, head to today.com and, of course, go out, get the book. You're going to need to get two because you're going to use one so much. There you go.
8: My way.
7: Third hour of today, I'll be right back. We're going on tour.
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7: Wow, how great does Savannah look in her new sneakers?
10: So love cute. It. They really match.
7: All right.
9: Are they comfortable?
7: Thanks so much for joining us, Emily. We really appreciate it. Tomorrow in the third hour today, we got John Travolta and his daughter Ella Blue Travolta joining us about their new movie.
10: Okay, and coming up on Jenna and Chanel, actress and singer Mandy Moore.
7: And you are heading to Philadelphia give the commencement for Villanova.
9: Yeah.
7: It's going to be 98 degrees. Craig's not going to be wearing pants under his robe.
10: It's going to be short.
9: Have a great day.
19: Every day,
20: we are adding to the star power in our studio.
19: The biggest names.
20: We are with one of the biggest stars on the planet. Thank
21: you. I gotta come here more often. This is like a real energy boost.
19: Everything and everyone you're talking about, only on Today.

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1: From the heart of New York City,
2: it's Today with Jenna
1: and Chanel.
0: We got it. Yeah, we're shining
1: with today's
0: today.
1: Guest, actress and singer Mandy Moore and actress Beanie Feldstein.
0: Everything feels all right with Jenna and Chanel.
3: I feel like I say this all the time, but time is just flying.
1: This school year has gone by so
3: fast. Almost finished. Yes. Thank
1: you. Now, welcome back.
3: Welcome
1: I need
3: back.
1: To ask you
3: yeah.
1: what's happening.
3: Oh,
1: no.
3: I know.
1: Okay. Chanel's injured.
3: I am.
1: What's happening?
3: I woke up yesterday with, so I've self-diagnosed myself, so I don't know if this is the official diagnosis, but frozen shoulder. Have you ever had it?
1: Yes, I have.
3: Now,
1: but mine, I don't think mine is as bad as yours because mine just felt irritated, but I could move it.
3: You don't. So mine, it got worse. It started yesterday and then by last night was excruciating. And I don't take a lot of medicine. So for me to take an Advil, it's like, cause I'm really hurting.
1: Yeah.
3: And so I've slept on my left side. So right now I can't, if I go like this.
1: It's this is your shoulder?
3: Yeah. And so I can get it to like here. But then when I try to go up higher, it just, it hurts. Like putting this dress on today.
1: You couldn't.
3: Sarah had to help me upstairs, our friend in wardrobe department. Like I stood still and I mean, it was a whole situation to put this dress on today.
1: Now, are you going to listen to what your body's saying, which is
3: slow down.
1: Yeah.
3: Yeah. I mean, I've read some people say it's like women in their 40s. I've had this before.
1: The frozen,
3: frozen shoulder or stress.
1: I didn't know. Why we have so many perimenopausal signs?
3: It's not fair.
1: Like, I once was like, my shoulder's been bothering me. And they were like, you know what that is, right? And I was like, weightlifting? And they were like, no.
3: Perimenopausal?
1: I'm like, what? But also, you were doing that dance. You were doing...
3: Oh, no, you guys actually have the tape.
1: Yeah, I'm just...
3: Wait, I'm trying to think. Hold on. Is that the arm? Hold on.
1: Yes, it is.
3: Oh, wait, it is the arm. Did I whip my arm out of socket?
1: I think she broke her shoe and you broke your shoulder.
3: I don't know what is happening.
1: So it's just we're old.
3: This is the third time in 6 years that this has happened to me.
1: Does that feel good?
3: It like hurts and it feels good. Oh, wow. We could have been doing this all morning.
1: Well, I know.
3: So you know when I got it the last time? 2 days before I danced with Janet Jackson.
1: What?
3: Yeah. And I ended up getting a cortisone shot back there. So that I could, you know,
1: do it.
3: Dance.
1: Well,
3: So
1: when the fact that you had to have somebody else put on your dress, like, don't you know those feelings where you're like at a hotel room and you're like, oh no, I can't get out of my outfit.
3: Yeah. Oh, do you remember when I said, do you remember as if you guys, maybe you do when we were in Jamaica and we were out dancing on the beach that night, Jenna left the dance floor a little early. She was blowing up our phone that she was stuck in her dress.
1: I was like, SOS, somebody come save me.
3: We didn't even see it. And we ended up having to go back to your hotel room and cut you out of your dress.
1: You had to cut me out of your dress. All right. Well, it's graduation season, mm-hmm. people. Mm-hmm. And we wanted to take a look at Henry Winkler's
3: graduation speech. So I was talking to one of our producers, Rainey. I love graduation.
1: Do you know that
3: speeches.
1: Hoda loves them, too? Like, if she's feeling bad, she watches them.
3: You know what Hoda got me doing?
1: What?
3: A certain time of year, running to graduation speeches.
1: Wow, I can't believe that really gets you going.
3: Well, it's like, you know why? Because it's new, you're listening. Oprah has a couple good ones.
1: Yeah.
3: You know, there are a lot of just really good graduation speeches. So every year at this time, I look forward to seeing some of the highlights on Instagram. And Henry Winkler, as you just mentioned, he's getting a lot of buzz for his.
1: He's the sweetest guy. He's the most lovely. And here is his speech.
3: Okay.
4: Every one of you is powerful. Some of you know your power. Some of you are scared of your power. Some of you haven't touched it yet. You're not aware it's even there yet. And I want to tell you, you are powerful. And in you is a great gift. And your job is to figure out what your gift is, because this world needs every single one of you. And your job is to find that gift and give it to the world. It doesn't matter what it is. We need it. Go.
3: Ooh, I love that. Come on, Jenna. Let's go. I just think that it's the one chance you get to kind of reset.
1: Yeah.
3: You know, you've accomplished something so huge and now there's all this potential and a lot of you are nervous. You know, you're not quite sure what the step to take. And so I love commencement speeches that say, listen, we need what you have.
1: Well, totally. And it's also on the precipice of like going into the world and sharing whatever it is that you have to share.
3: I love it.
1: And every single one that I've heard so far has basically said, we need you. I think that's very true.
3: Even in these days and times, like, we need whatever your gift, you know, may be.
1: Yes.
3: So you've done, how many have you done? One or two. Yeah. Where'd you speak?
1: Oh, there I am.
3: Oh.
1: Yeah.
3: Wait, where was this?
1: I'm like.
3: You remember?
1: Yeah, I'm like, where was it? In Connecticut.
3: Oh, in Connecticut. Okay.
1: Where have you done it?
3: I did Medill School of Journalism.
1: Amazing.
3: At Northwestern.
1: Amazing.
3: That was, you got
1: to which is
3: the
1: where
3: picture.
1: You went to school.
3: Yeah. And so to be on that stage and, you know, speaking with the graduates, Joe Fryer was in my graduating class. It was a moment.
1: Joe Fryer was in your graduating class?
3: Joe Fryer was my partner at Northwestern News Network sometimes. We would do like, he'd be my co-anchor, or I would be his photographer and then vice versa. I was so intimidated by Joe Fryer, let me tell you.
1: Oh my gosh.
3: Joe Fryer and Peter Alexander were the two classmates that I was intimidated.
1: And that's so interesting that then y'all ended
3: and now
1: up
3: we all
1: working
3: at NBC.
1: In the same place.
3: Isn't that interesting?
1: I love that.
3: Okay, let me tell you who else is getting a lot of attention today. Keke Palmer. She's back in the world of dating, kind of, sort of.
1: Mm-hmm. So she recently posted a video practicing greetings, or when she would invite a guy over for the very first time.
3: How she's going to say hi.
1: Let's take a look.
3: Okay.
5: Hey. Good to finally be hanging out with you. Hey, boy. Took you forever to answer the door. So cold outside. What's that? It's your girl. Hi. It's good.
3: Wait, first of all, choose the last one.
1: Hi.
3: But it's been, you know, we were just saying, I feel like if you have to think about how you're going to be when they open the door, or when you open the door, is that the guy? Unless you just really want to impress him, so you've got to, like.
1: I don't know, but I think it's like what she's hitting on, which we get, is like if you haven't dated in a long time, and it's that initial moment of letting somebody in.
3: Yeah.
1: Like, it's kind of a metaphor.
3: It is.
1: That initial moment of letting somebody in, and you're like, do I act? You know, and it's like, I remember, like, I would never have ordered, like, pasta, you know, but like, I love pasta.
3: No, you're right.
1: You know,
3: you're
1: so
3: right.
1: You're supposed to be like, hey.
3: Right. And she clearly struck a nerve because Tracee Ellis Ross, who's also single, she thought this was fun. And so she kind of got in on it too. Look at
1: Should
3: this
1: we
3: one.
1: See it?
5: Hey, big boy. Ta-da! Too much. Voila! Oh, no. Okay. What's up? Hi. Hey, it's kind of cold out here. You gonna be able to warm me up? Mm-hmm. What up? Fancy meeting you here. Oh, you live here. Anyway, can I come in?
3: Those are really funny.
1: I know, wow, we have anxiety.
3: Yeah, I do. I'm choose the middle. Let's just do the evening.
1: Like, hey.
3: Hey.
1: Like, what about just, hey.
3: Hey, come on in.
1: Oh.
3: Ooh, what? Are they not supposed to come in?
1: Yeah, I don't. You're no, but yours was kind of like, "Come on in."
3: Well, what? How do you say "come in"?
1: You were like, "Hey, come on in." Yes, you did. It was right.
6: Yeah.
3: What? Are you
1: it
3: saying?
1: Was good. I think it was good.
3: I did not.
1: Is that what I did?
3: Yeah.
1: Oh, my God. Well, we're awkward. All right. We got a great show for you today. Actress and singer Mandy Moore is here with a peek at her fun new family movie. It is called The Breadwinner.
3: But first, actress and author Beanie Feldstein. She has a new children's book and baby on the way, and she'll celebrate with us right after.
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3: Back now with actress Beanie Feldstein, who you probably know best from her roles in Booksmart and Lady Bird.
1: I love both of those movies so much. Now, the mom-to-be has written her very first children's book. It's a beautiful one. It's called Teeny and Tilly.
12: Hi.
1: Hi. We're so happy you're here.
12: I'm so happy to be here.
1: Well, we just found out it's your 10-year anniversary.
3: Yes.
1: On the Today Show.
12: Can you believe that?
1: 10 years.
3: 10 years.
12: You know when your phone gives you the memories?
3: Yeah.
12: This week, it was like a picture of me backstage. I was 22.
1: Oh, my gosh.
3: Oh, look at this.
1: And this is you doing the weather without.
12: I was losing my mind.
3: Really?
12: I went through a phase as a kid where I wanted to be a meteorologist, and I asked my parents for a Doppler, and they were like, we can't just buy a Doppler. Like, that's not how it
3: works. Radar, right.
12: And we're like, it's not like a phone.
1: It feels as though you really should have been one if you wanted a Doppler.
12: It was a really intense phase.
1: What were you doing here 10 years ago? Can you remember?
12: I was here for my first movie, which was Neighbors 2, the sequel to Neighbors with Rose Byrne and Zac Efron and Seth Rogen.
3: And now here you are. You announced last week that you're pregnant. Congratulations with your first little bambino. How are you feeling about becoming a mom?
12: I'm so excited. I genuinely feel like this was the one thing in my life I always knew about myself, is that I wanted to experience it, and so I feel profoundly grateful. There's like a new level of gratitude I feel like in my body.
1: And I feel like having that first baby is like one of the best days of your life.
12: I'm gonna cry. Don't start with me.
1: So your wife is British.
12: Yes.
1: And I hear you're hoping that your babe sort of takes on her accent partly, at least. Partly. I'm like, you might have to move to the UK.
3: That's hilarious.
12: I know. It's like, she's going to be a New Yorker. And I have like a really squeaky high American accent. And my wife has a really, really low speaking voice.
3: How do they say mom? They say mom?
12: They say mom. But my wife's from Liverpool, so she has a Scouse accent. So I keep joking that our baby's going to be like, can I have some water? Can I have a banana? Like, there's going to be like weird words where she just pops into bond, which I really hope that
3: that's funny.
1: Yeah, exactly. Yeah. Like, please.
12: You're just a little mixture.
1: Move.
3: Well, on the note of children and babies, you just wrote this beautiful children's book. It's called Teeny and Tilly.
12: Yes.
3: Tell us where Teeny came from, about Teeny.
12: It's no coincidence that Teeny and Beanie do rhyme. I was always the smallest one in my class. And when I thought about writing a children's book, I always wanted to. And, you know, Booksmart and Lady Bird are like two of the proudest things in my career, and they're about friendship. That's the core of the story. So I wanted to bring a friendship story to littles. Mm. And I always knew that I had this vision of Teeny with her, like, she's short and round with the big eyes. And I was like, I have this character, and I just kind of built it out from there. But I really think it'll be a great, like, first day of school or back to school book, because it's all about joining a new school and being really scared to talk to anyone.
3: Really cute.
1: And Tilly is sort of based on one of your childhood friends.
12: I had a few really tall childhood friends growing up, and I was always the absolute shortest in the class. But yeah, Tilly is sort of this unbelievably kind and giving friend who also feels left out and feels different because she's so tall. And so, you know, they were meant to find each other.
3: I always want that for kids, right? Just find your person. You don't need 50 friends, 60 friends, but if you could just have that one, and, you know, you can both be outliers if you want.
12: Exactly.
3: Right?
12: It's like, it's all you need. And even as adults, like, walking into a new situation, you're like, who's going to be my lunch buddy?
1: Like, who's the one person
12: who
1: will, like, and of course, you know, this is such an important skill, teaching kindness and empathy to kids.
12: Oh, thank you.
1: We have to say we are very excited about the Fockers-in-law. Did I say that okay?
12: Yeah.
1: I always get like, I'm like, don't get Fockers-in-law. You're in it.
12: I'm in it. How lucky am I?
3: Rob De Niro, Ben Stiller, Ariana Grande.
1: This is a classic.
12: To be in that world as someone who grew up on those movies, it was absolutely surreal. But I truly cannot wait for everyone to see it. It comes out Thanksgiving, and I think Ari is going to blow people
3: I keep hearing
12: away.
3: That even Ben Stiller was saying, like, she is so good. She's
1: and
3: so funny.
1: Funny.
3: And she's so funny.
12: It's a tour de force. And to get to work with Ben and De Niro.
3: Did it feel
1: De Niro.
3: Like...
1: De Niro!
3: Yes.
1: Wait, can I ask you a question?
12: Yes.
1: This is important to me. Mm-hmm. Is Jinxie the cat still in it?
12: Jen, I heard you have a fixation on
1: I do. I really do. I have a fixation. I tried to teach my cat how to flush the toilet. Is at least Jinxie's little grandbaby in it? Please,
12: Jenna,
1: baby, please.
12: We'll have to come back in November and we can talk about it.
1: really hope that the cat is somewhere around.
12: We love that you're obsessed with
1: that makes me think that there's a chance.
3: Probably. There was the first thing Jenna mentioned when we talked about the fact that Bakr and Law was happening. Like, it was like, she was like, oh my God, the cat. And I'm like,
1: well, everybody remembers that cat.
12: That is so funny to me. I'm obsessed with that about you. They did tell me that. They're like, she does love it.
3: It's genuine.
1: It's true.
3: So before you leave us, we have a little gift for you.
1: Yeah.
3: We have something for Baby Bean.
1: Yes.
12: Oh my
1: Baby
12: God,
1: Bean.
12: Stop.
1: Baby Bean.
12: Oh my God.
1: Some Beanie Babies and a little onesie. You can celebrate your 10 years.
12: Thank you so much.
3: When you hold up the onesie, for me, it puts it in perspective.
12: Look at this.
1: Oh my gosh. So exciting.
12: Oh my God. Thank you guys so much.
1: And you've written the perfect, perfect book for all these kids to read.
12: I'm really excited. The idea of kids reading it at bedtime makes me like verklempt.
1: Moms getting to read it to their kids.
12: I'm so excited.
1: Thank you. Okay, but you're not going anywhere.
12: You're playing again.
1: Yeah, you're going to stick around. We're going to play a fun game of fact or fake coming up next.
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1: Okay. We are back with actress and author Beanie Feldstein, who has a new children's book out. It is beautiful. It is called Teeny and Tilly. And we are dressed like Minnie. I don't know if we're mini detectives. We're dressed like large detectives for a game called Fact or Fake.
3: Okay, so here's the deal. Beanie is going to share something about herself, and we have to guess if it's a fact or completely made up. You're an amazing actress, so here we go.
12: Uh-oh.
3: Are you ready?
12: Pressure's on.
3: Okay.
12: Okay, you ready?
1: Yes.
12: I once sang Adele's Someone Like You next to Bill Murray.
1: I think that's true.
3: I think it's true, too.
1: Because I know you can sing.
3: You know, some people just look like they can sing. I feel like
1: I'm nearly positive I've heard you sing on the internet.
3: Really?
1: Is that true?
12: It's true.
1: Oh, yes. My gosh.
12: But the story is that it was when she was playing Radio City, I happened to be sitting next to Bill Murray. And when she sang Someone Like You, she's like, everybody sing along. And he was belting at the top of his lungs. And it was one of the most surreal moments of my
3: entire
12: life.
1: Oh, my gosh. But you do sing, right?
12: I do sing.
1: Okay, good.
12: Yeah.
1: I knew I saw it. Okay, tell us the next one.
12: Okay. I can't eat Samoa Girl Scout cookies anymore because in middle school, I once ate about 13 boxes in one afternoon.
3: Man, that sounds like me.
1: That was me, too.
3: I'm going to say that's not true, only because the other one was true. So maybe you're going to go back
1: and
3: forth.
12: Jenna?
1: Was it true?
12: It's true.
3: Oh, that's a fact.
12: I told that to my mom the other day, and she was horrified. I was like, it was 20 years ago. Let it go.
1: Don't worry.
3: They're my favorite. You know what? I like when you put them in the freezer.
1: Oh. Yeah, but then it's hard to eat 13 boxes.
3: You get a chipped tooth, and they're delicious.
12: Yeah, you can't have them that cold if you're going
1: through that fast. It is a thing, a real thing, that if you overeat something, you can never have it again.
12: I can't look at
1: that. Can you eat any Girl Scout cookies?
12: Well, now I'm celiac. Who knew I shouldn't have been eating them all along? I know. At least I got my heyday.
1: Yeah. Okay.
3: Here we go, the next one.
1: Next one.
12: Okay. The day I met my now wife, I violently tripped down the stairs in front of her and then popped up at the bottom nonchalantly as if nothing happened.
1: Okay, we want to ask a follow-up here. I forgot we were supposed to be detectives.
3: Oh, sorry.
1: Where were you when you fell down those stairs?
12: I was in London, in Islington, in London.
3: And were you super embarrassed or were you like, ugh, whatever?
12: I popped up like as if nothing happened to try to like play it cool.
1: Were you guys already on a date or were you friends at this point?
12: No, we had just met.
3: Okay, I'm gonna.
1: I feel like this is real too.
3: I know, but they gonna say it's fake because.
1: Why?
3: Because sometimes when people aren't telling the truth, they like, you gave me a little extra there when you were like, whatever she
1: is
3: said.
1: Is it fake?
12: My wife was the one that found She funny. Didn't know I was telling this today.
3: Oh, that's so funny.
12: I will never forget it as long as
1: Were you nervous for her?
12: I was petrified.
1: Like you thought she was very injured.
12: Deeply injured. And she popped up and was like, so anyway, it continued with the conversation.
3: Oh, that's
12: I was like,
3: funny.
12: Are we not going to acknowledge?
3: We're not going to acknowledge you just
12: But also in my head, I was like, this girl is special.
1: Yeah,
12: what you're like, going on cute. With her?
3: I love that. Okay, we have time for one more.
12: Okay, final. I once broke my wrist because I caught a softball in the hand without the mitt.
1: So you played softball in elementary school?
12: Yeah.
3: What was the name of your team?
12: I was third base and the Bunnies.
3: The Bunnies.
1: The Bunnies. Team was not called the Bunnies.
3: We don't know if we believe that your team
1: We don't Bunnies. Believe you.
3: That's not fierce enough.
12: It is true.
1: Oh!
12: I didn't play on a team. I just played at camp one day and broke my wrist the first day I tried.
1: Oh, so the Bunnies was fake. See, we can at least decipher that.
12: I threw you off.
3: That was good.
12: Was that allowed?
1: Yeah, no. Okay. We don't know.
3: Whatever.
12: Sorry.
1: This game, anything goes.
12: Great.
1: Beanie,
3: you're
1: the loveliest.
12: Thank you.
3: To check out Beanie's book, Teenie and Tilly, just go to today.com/books.
1: Coming up next, actress and singer Mandy Moore is here. She's starring in the new movie, The Breadwinner. And we're going to get a peek right after this.
3: Okay.
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2: Mandy Moore has been entertaining us since she was 15 years old from movies like The Princess Diaries Aww. And A Walk to Remember to her Emmy-nominated role as Rebecca Pearson on This Is Us.
3: Well, now she's starring in a new movie called The Breadwinner. She plays a stay-at-home mom who sells her invention on Shark Tank and starts a new business, leaving her husband in charge of the kids. Take a look.
4: Moms have a million things going on. That's why I invented the Starminder.
5: I really think you might have something. I'm going to give you an offer.
6: Running a company is a 24/7 job. What about your husband? Could he take care of the kids?
4: Nate?
6: Wait a second. Is he here?
4: What? Yes.
6: Yeah, bring him
7: over. We are moving.
4: Here he comes.
6: What? Are you kidding? Are you eating a donut?
8: Still garbage can
5: you,
8: up there.
5: You can finish it.
8: No, it's wrong.
6: I'm out of here.
9: I'm out.
6: Your wife is having the moment of her life and you're stuffing your face? You're a bozo.
8: I thought, are you allowed to talk if you're already out?
3: Oh! We love Nate. He's so
2: I know,
3: funny.
2: This combo is perfect.
3: Aww. I love it. So you play a mom of three in a movie, and you have three kids in real life. How old are your kiddos? Look at this.
4: They're five. Those are my on-screen.
3: Are your, yes.
4: Yes, my actual kids are 5, 3, and 18 months.
3: Five? Oh, man.
4: Oh. I know. We're in it. Yeah. Oh, that's
3: you were
4: like
3: in
4: last
3: it.
4: Year.
2: But it's so good. It's like, live in those moments.
3: It is
4: I know. I'm already sad because they're getting so big.
3: So then what was that like? I love that. So then you have your three little ones, and then these kids are a little older.
4: Yeah, it's like an eye to the future.
3: Correct.
4: And, except I have two boys and a girl, and in the film I have three girls, so like there's a bit of
3: little
4: a
3: difference.
4: Yeah. But yeah, I was like, oh, okay, maybe this is what my future will look
3: That's
4: like.
3: Funny.
2: This has a little bit of a Mr. Mom concept, which was a classic from our
4: childhood.
2: Our days. In real life, if you were like, okay, well, you have to. Like, you're here.
4: I'm here.
2: Can
4: my
2: your husband
4: at
2: hang?
4: Home? Yes, like the kids I know are not just eating pizza.
2: Yeah.
4: They're getting to school.
2: Yeah.
4: We do things like a little differently. I'm a little bit more organized, kind of like my character in the film. Like I like to do lunches the night before.
2: Oh,
4: I have
2: wow.
4: it all in the fridge.
2: Do you lay out clothes the night before?
4: Oh, yeah. I do
3: oh,
4: all
3: okay.
4: of that. And then pajamas for the next day.
3: Oh,
4: but
3: wow.
4: But he just likes to fly by the seat of his pants.
3: Yeah. That's
4: his
3: charm.
4: Done,
3: I was just
4: his...
3: about to say.
4: You do
3: I
4: you.
3: Agree. I agree.
4: Yeah.
3: I agree. So I saw you're super organized. You just mentioned it. But then at one point, I think you recently went to New York or came to New York. You forgot your underwear. Your socks.
4: Oh, yeah.
3: And your ID.
4: Did yeah. Oh, yeah. I don't know what. I was like, is this perimenopause already? Like,
2: everything.
3: We were just talking about
2: everything.
3: Today.
2: All roads lead to perimenopause.
4: It's
2: I hate
4: just
2: to tell you.
4: The answer for everything,
2: it
4: right?
2: Sure is.
4: Yes.
3: I can't lift my
2: what
3: shoulder
2: I'm
3: today.
2: It
3: she has. I literally can't lift my arm
2: frozen
3: today.
2: Frozen shoulder.
3: And they said it was.
4: And that's perimenopause, too?
3: Oh, yeah. Supposedly.
4: I
3: just blame it on perimenopause.
2: Brain
4: right
2: fog.
4: There.
2: Perimenopause.
4: Yep.
2: Leaving your socks and your underwear at home.
4: Perimenopause.
2: So what'd you do?
4: I ran to Bloomingdale's.
3: Oh, that's funny.
4: New York, everything's open until like 9 o'clock. I like ran and was like supermarket sweep, just like grabbing underwear off the shelf.
3: It all worked out.
4: Yeah, it all worked out.
2: Sweep. What
4: yeah,
2: a classic.
4: I know. Throwback.
2: So at the premiere of this, you were reunited with Chrissy.
4: With Chrissy. Mm. She lives in Nashville and Aww. Nate's from Nashville. And so they had the premiere there. And yeah, I got to see my Chrissy. I love her so much.
3: I love her
4: I
3: too.
4: I miss her.
3: I
4: She's
3: love that.
4: The best.
3: You know what we were reading when I was preparing for you this morning? Your career started with candy.
4: Yes, ma'am.
3: And I think it's so fascinating because I think you were, what, 15 at the
4: 15.
3: Time? And so I think of my kids who are soon to be 14 and 16.
4: Oh my gosh.
3: I'm like, you were younger than my old, and he's, you know what I mean? Like I...
2: You were a baby.
3: You were a baby.
4: It's wild to think about, especially having kids now.
3: Yeah.
4: I mean, my oldest is 5, but he just discovered candy recently. My husband played it for him. I know. He's like, Mom, can you play the song that you made when you were my age? I'm like, I wasn't 5.
2: Yeah, you were like,
4: I was 15.
2: 5 plus 10.
3: I
2: but
3: love
2: like,
3: that.
2: When you look back at that young girl.
4: I have a lot of affection for
2: yeah.
4: her. I used to be embarrassed about that time, but I think
3: oh,
4: becoming
3: no.
4: a parent makes you acutely aware of like, I'm like, I really have such affection for her. And that I'm still here at 42
3: yeah.
4: doing what
3: I love.
4: It.
2: Yes.
4: Yeah.
2: And that time was so interesting on sort of how women were treated, especially
4: yeah.
2: young women.
4: Oh, yeah.
2: So
4: I feel like I came out of that time unscathed.
2: You did.
3: Yeah, you did.
4: Very, very lucky. And maybe it's because I was sort of the youngest of the bunch. And I was also allowed to sort of be myself and dress the way I wanted to and
2: yeah.
4: answer questions the way I wanted to.
3: You were the one they wanted me to see, like, be like Mandy. You know what I mean? Like you were like the model for how it can be.
4: So
3: like
4: nice.
3: Still fun, still cool, still, you know, all the things, but still kind of, you know, grounded.
4: Yeah, I feel like I had a normal childhood.
3: Yeah, yeah.
4: I got to do an extraordinary job, but other than that, like mom and dad were still with me.
3: Mm-hmm.
4: It's great.
2: Well, the segment actually right after this, we're talking about platonic friendships. Yeah. We've been talking about it a lot on the show because, you know, romantic love gets all the credit. But really, like when you have a breakup or a disagreement with friends, it can be really painful.
7: Yeah.
4: Oh, yeah.
2: And I know you've opened up a little bit about like the mom group stuff that went down last year.
4: Yeah.
2: How do you what do you do when something like that happens?
4: I feel incredibly lucky and surprised.

0: Six girls, seven girls, but they carry you.
1: No, I mean, there's been times where, like, Savannah had to pick my kids up from the bus because I was running late. Like, that, you need those people.
0: It's like, all of a sudden, I'm like, wait, same. Maybe it's...
1: well, thank you so much, Mandy.
0: All the best.
1: You guys. By the way, this is, like, the type of movie I'm so desperate for to watch with my kids.
2: It's the perfect family film. I feel like these are the kinds of movies that don't get made anymore, but the ones we grew up loving.
1: Exactly. And, like, when you have a 13 and a 6-year-old, everybody's
2: in. And it's something for you, something for the kids. It's great.
0: I love that. Well, the breadwinner on that note hits theaters Friday, May 29th.
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1: Emily Henry is a beloved New York Times bestselling author who has sold more than 8 million copies. I think it's actually even more than that worldwide.
0: A lot of books. Her latest novel is called Great Big Beautiful Life. And today she's going to share some of her favorite summer reads with us. Hi.
11: Hi.
1: Okay, so Great Big Beautiful Life is being released in paperback. I loved this book.
11: Thank you.
1: And you've taken a little time for yourself. I'm happy for you.
11: Thank you. That's huge coming from a woman who I know does not sleep.
0: She doesn't stop.
11: Yeah.
0: Like, she literally does that.
11: Yeah, I'm like, you're like, I'm so happy for you.
1: I know, I'm like, tell me.
0: It's like on the other side.
1: Tell about this book. Yeah. This is the perfect like summer read to pick up for Memorial Day.
11: Well, thank you. Yeah. So the story follows Alice, who is an aspiring biographer who gets the chance to write about this mysterious woman who's sort of from like a Hearst-like dynasty. Mm-hmm. And it's kind of like going to be her big break. But then when she gets down there to interview her, she realizes there's actually another biographer competing for the same job. Mm-hmm. This man named Hayden.
1: I was going to say, is he handsome?
11: He might be handsome.
0: I love
11: you
0: that.
11: You have to read to find out. That's
0: I love that.
1: Yeah, exactly.
0: So you have another book, your book, Beach Read, being adapted.
1: Which is beloved. People love this.
0: Yes. So you've got Phoebe Denever, Patrick Schwarzenegger. How does that feel when something like this is happening?
11: It is so surreal. And I also just keep getting emails about everyone else that they're locking in, which is not public news yet, so I can't share. But I'm getting really excited. They're starting shooting very soon.
1: Now, one of the things I tried to explain is that, like, your readers are so obsessed that there are people were kind of like... Some were happy with the news, some weren't. How do you as the writer just say, like, this is going to be fine, guys?
11: I mean, you know, like, I also have to sit back and, like, let it unfold. It's not, I mean, it is our baby, the readers and my baby, but it's also the filmmaker's baby and the studio's baby. And I'm along for the ride with the readers. And we just have to trust, you know, the vision. And I feel like Yulene Kwong, our writer-director, is so brilliant, and I know she's going to do an amazing job.
0: Oh, that's exciting. Yeah. I think it's exciting.
1: Okay, you have some recs for us. Our first is by one of our mutual obsession besties, Kennedy Ryan. Tell us about Score.
11: Oh, my gosh. Well, this is so exciting because it's actually Score's release.
1: I know. Happy Pub Day, Kennedy.
11: Yes. I love this book. I love everything she writes, so I'm always waiting in line for it. But this one is about a screenwriter and a composer who have this shared history that was really, really intense back when they were in college, and they find themselves working on this Harlem Renaissance biopic, and it thrusts them back together where they have to kind of like face their demons and deal with their past, and it's so sexy and romantic and I just love the way Kennedy writes, but especially the way she writes her characters.
1: Me
11: she

0: go so deep into their...
1: And there's always like things to discuss.
2: Yes. Okay, I love that.
3: I know. I love that cover too.
1: Yeah. It's so good.
2: I love that. Okay.
0: Next, for the thriller reader, in the summer, I'm always picking up a thriller.
1: Yes.
0: So we have It's Not Her by Mary Kubica. This one really surprised me, and I read so many thrillers that I'm not often surprised, but the basic premise is this woman goes on this summer trip with her brother and sister-in-law, and they're staying in two different cabins. And one morning she wakes up, she goes to her brother's cabin. Her brother and her sister-in-law are dead.
1: Oh, gosh.
0: And their teenage daughter is missing. And everyone thinks that her I know, it's dark. It's dark, you guys. But it's really beautifully written. And again, there's so much
1: But
0: character.
1: There's a twist.
2: But it says it's not her. So.
0: It's not her, but everyone thinks it's her. And she's like, no, this is my teenage niece. I know her. I love her. She wouldn't do this.
1: So. Oh, my gosh. Chris Whitaker said twisting and chilling. I like it.
0: Yep.
1: Okay, finally, the last one is called The Take.
0: The Take by Kelly Yang. This book is a perfect book club pick. Like, you will just want to talk about it nonstop. It follows this successful Hollywood producer who's in her 50s, I believe, 40s, 50s, and she gets this diagnosis of precancerous cells, and she's told about this procedure where basically she will swap blood with a younger woman, and it will give her back 10 years of youth, and it will drain 10 years of this person's youth. And so she has to find, like, a willing candidate to do this. And it's kind of about, like, the exchange of wisdom between women and also, like, the pursuit of youth. And it's just really, really... compelling and interesting.
3: Is someone willing to give her 10 years of their youth?
0: Yeah, because you have to think about it. It's like, for money, people will do a lot for money.
1: Yes.
0: And that's, I mean, it's a really, it's full of conundrums.
2: What a talker.
0: Yeah, I know. It's a talker. You're going to want to chat this one out.
3: I'm intrigued.
1: I have a lot to read.
0: Yeah. don't like, you always, though?
2: I don't know how she does
1: it. I know.
2: Because I hold on to this, and now I'm like, okay, let me get
0: going. Start there.
2: Look at this.
1: Yeah.
0: I know.
1: Yes,
0: and there's
1: please.
0: Beautiful art. And her audiobooks are also always fantastic. I'll say that.
3: I was going to show it.
1: Okay. Well, Emily, you're the best. Your books are so great. Look around. You'll see Emily's books
3: everywhere.
1: Her novel, Great Big Beautiful Life, is available now in paperback. 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
3: Breaking up is hard to do, and sometimes a friendship breakup can actually sting more than a romantic one.
1: So let's take a look at how platonic breakups are becoming more common.
10: Three signs that you are closing a friendship cycle.
11: They say friends are the family we choose. But what happens when those friends choose to part ways?
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11: Platonic breakups seem to be everywhere, both on social media.
12: Slowly plot your exit.
11: And in the headlines. According to a recent survey, 2/3 of Americans have ended a friendship.
13: Just because your friend and you have history does not mean you have to hold on.
11: So how do you know when it's time to break up? Or when a friendship is worth fighting for? And how can you survive the shakeup? We've got you covered.
14: That era of pretending that friendship loss is not real, that era is over.
3: You know what? I'm happy that people are starting to have this conversation. So with us now is Danielle Byard-Jack with Friends.
1: But like, this TikTok, has been here forever.
3: Yeah, and social media, women are talking about it. So let's start with step one. How do you know when perhaps it's time for a breakup?
8: Yeah, there are a lot of different reasons you might lose motivation to maintain a friendship, but there are a couple questions that can kind of guide that decision. So you might ask yourself, starting with a simple one, do I no longer feel safe? And we're talking psychologically or otherwise, okay? You might also want to ask, are there unspoken needs? Because sometimes we're ending things, but we have not yet shared the data for the other person to be able to recalibrate.
3: Do you need to share the data?
8: Sometimes.
1: Depends on how close the friend
8: absolutely.
1: Is.
8: Absolutely. And you might also want to ask yourself this, and I know this might make some of us uncomfortable, but we got to go inside, okay?
3: Okay.
8: You might ask yourself, is my desire to opt out of the friendship a reflection of an ongoing pattern of conflict avoidance, or I generally have a low tolerance for any kind of friction?
3: Ooh.
8: So we might be on kind of other, you know, ends of that spectrum.
3: Mm-hmm.
1: Okay, so if you realize, all right, this has sort of come to its end, how do you have that conversation?
8: Okay, so a lot of friendships do kind of break up with that gradual release. We've all done it, right? Mm-hmm. You text a little less, you initiate mm-hmm. a little less. But I'm of the opinion that if you have high contact and high closeness, you need a conversation. So if we have a lot of history, or if I see you all the time and now you want out, we have to talk about it. And so regardless of what kind of script you use, I do think there are three things you want to avoid when you have the conversation.
3: What is that?
8: The first is, it might not be helpful to list all of her inadequacies.
3: Mm.
8: I sometimes see us do that when we're fed up.
3: Like the grievances.
8: Yeah. So we're justifying, you know, in 2019 on that girls trip. Mm-hmm. Okay. And we're going way back. So it might not be helpful. Instead, you might want to focus on what you're moving toward instead of what you're moving away from.
3: Ooh.
8: Okay.
1: Might so not what would that, yeah, how does that yeah. sound?
8: So you might say something like, you know, I've been putting a lot of thought into this, and I just think I need to be in relationships and friendships where I can speak my mind a little more freely.
1: Okay.
8: The subtext is the same, right? But I'm just being a little more tender with her mm-hmm. as I opt out.
1: Yeah, because sometimes it's just the way people are. Like when
8: yes.
1: we're saying sometimes negative people can be hard to be friends with, mm-hmm. but it's like if you're like, well, you're negative. I mean,
8: right.
1: what is that person supposed to do about it? That's their personality.
8: Going, yeah. yeah, and then you're going back and forth because then they're like, I wasn't negative. And so it might not be helpful. You also want to have a clear message. I've seen conversations where the person's left wondering, like, so do you not want to hang out?
3: I know.
8: You know.
3: And I also think as much as we talk about these clear boundaries, it's messy.
8: Yes.
3: And then you feel bad because you don't want to make your friend feel bad, but then you're tired of feeling bad.
8: That's right.
1: You know, some relationships, romantic relationships, there's breaks really help sort of solidify. Is that something you can do with a friendship?
8: I'm glad you asked that because we do have permission to do that in every other relational context, right? Even a break from my kids. I'm like, mm-hmm. I need a weekend.
1: Yeah.
8: Okay. But there's something about
1: or like 5 minutes.
8: Yes. But there's something about friendship where even initiating that feels like a threat to the relationship.
3: Mm.
8: So you can start by offering reassurance. You can say, hey, I think we're going to be good, but I'm still a little upset about what happened last week.
1: I
8: think
1: need
8: I need a
1: space.
8: Minute.
3: And
1: yeah.
3: what happens when you're away and you kind of feel better? Or I guess maybe you would miss them.
8: Well, sometimes a break does bring that clarity, and then you'd have to kind of boldly step into having that conversation.
1: This is such an interesting
3: boldly
1: conversation.
3: Step into having the conversation.
1: We could talk about it forever.
3: I know.
1: Thank you so much.
8: Thank you.
1: And we'll be back right after this.
3: Boldly.
15: When I scraped my car in that parking garage, I was worried that it could be a long process to take care of it. Like a landscaper's first day trimming a hedge maze.
16: I have definitely already been here. Now, is it left, right, or right, left? 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
15: But it wasn't like that. I filed a claim in under 2 minutes on the Geico app, and they handled it from there. It was taken care of almost as quickly as it happened.
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1: Fun. 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
0: All right, y'all have a good one.
1: We'll see you later.
0: Bye.
1: Bye.
2: Bye. 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
7: New details on that deadly shooting at a San Diego mosque. Three people killed, including a security guard being hailed as a hero. The latest in a live report. Then, coast to coast, even more dangerous storms slamming the Midwest. Wildfires raging out west.
9: They saved our home, thank God.
7: Meanwhile, the East Coast prepares for another day of record-breaking heat. Al's got everything you need to know. And stretched too thin? The latest surprising side effect possibly tied to those popular weight loss drugs.
10: It was about 3 years in that I really started to discover that I was really not having the same amount of pleasure or seeking the same amount of pleasure in some of the activities that I once enjoyed.
7: Our deep dive into what's being called Ozempic personality and the potential impact on your mood and emotions. All that plus Jason Derulo live in Studio 1A.
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2: Your folks are out there, Columbia, South Carolina.
7: They're out there in full force. Can't wait to get out there to say hello to the folks from Camp Cole in Columbia, South Carolina. And welcome back this morning on Your Health, a new spotlight on those popular GLP-1 weight loss drugs. Yeah,
27: people across social media are opening up in growing numbers about something that's being labeled Ozempic personality.
2: NBC's Ann Thompson is here with a closer look at that. Ann, good morning.
28: Good morning. As an increasing number of Americans use these drugs, the more we're learning about side effects, such as stomach issues, so-called Ozempic face, and hair loss are just a few. But now some people are dealing with another surprising issue.
29: GLP-1s are transforming the weight loss landscape from Ozempic to Wegovy to Zepbound. 1 in 8 Americans are now taking some form of the drugs, according to a study in JAMA.
30: Weight loss has never looked like this.
28: But along with physical changes, a number of patients are reporting an unexpected side effect.
0: Dave Knapp, father of four, uses GLP-1s to control his type 2 diabetes and weight, shedding 53 pounds, but losing, he realized, something else.
10: It was about 3 years in that I really started to discover that I was really not having the same amount of pleasure or seeking the same amount of pleasure in some of the activities that I once enjoyed.
1: What was the first clue?
10: Oddly enough, baseball was the first clue. I've always been an avid baseball fan. I've been a huge Cubs fan from the time I was born. And it's just always been something that I've followed very closely. And it was a couple of years into my GLP-1 journey that I really started to realize, you know, I haven't been following baseball at all.
0: The same Iowa guy who 10 years ago couldn't afford Cubs World Series tickets, but went to the ballpark anyway.
10: My wife and I drove to Chicago and just walked around outside Wrigley Field during the World Series. So it was an excellent time.
3: Welcome back to On the Penn Live.
29: Knapp, who now hosts a podcast about GLP-1s, says that kind of enthusiasm had disappeared with his weight.
10: I really was motivated, in theory, to want to get into the gym more, to want to reevaluate my diet, but I was finding it just very hard to take step one, which was not normal for me.
0: A problem obesity specialist, Dr. Christopher McGowan, is hearing from a growing number of patients.
1: So this lack of enthusiasm is not just in people's heads.
4: It's a little unclear how frequent it's actually occurring because this was not studied in the original clinical trials. But what patients are telling us is a general decrease in interest, in joy, or in pleasure in activities that they previously enjoyed.
0: This malaise, which some dub Ozempic personality, has a medical term, anhedonia, described by the Cleveland Clinic as the inability to experience joy or pleasure. So far, the reports from those using GLP-1s are all anecdotal. But given the way GLP-1s work in the brain, McGowan says it makes sense.
4: They target the hunger centers and the reward centers. And that's why food tastes less delicious. You have less food noise. That's how you're going to lose weight. But you can imagine that if that extends to other aspects of life, if there's less joy in other things, that could be problematic.
0: It can impact hobbies, socializing, even sex.
1: When patients come to you, what do you advise them to do?
4: The first thing I tell patients is report these symptoms to your medical team.
0: McGowan says the drug may need to be paused or the dosage lowered. He also tells his patients to look for new fulfilling activities, especially exercise.
29: Knapp talked to his medical team and stopped taking the drug for almost 6 weeks.
1: So are you back on the GLP-1s now?
10: I am back on Zepbound. I'm using a lower dose of Zepbound, which helps me with my blood sugar and helps to control appetite a little bit, but allows me to have the motivation to get in the gym multiple times a week for a couple of hours at a time.
1: And how about the Cubbies?
10: The Cubbies are doing great. I have really enjoyed this season. It's been a fun season.
0: And Dave is back in the game.
6: Well done. How can you not smile with that? So, I mean, does it, he obviously chose like this sort of moderation course.
17: Right.
6: Does it matter if you're injecting? Because now there's pill forms. Does that affect this potential
17: they don't,
6: side effect?
17: Honestly, Savannah, they don't know. But they think that it has more to do with the dosage than with the device, whether it's pills or injectables. Mm. They really think it's about how much you get and how quickly you ramp up. And if you ramp up too quickly, you could be in trouble.
19: Mm. And you reached out to both.
17: We reached out to both companies to ask them about Novo Nordisk and Eli Lilly, and neither one directly addressed the issue, but they both said they were concerned with patient safety. And Lilly in particular suggested if you have any issues, talk to your medical provider. And that's the first step anyone should
20: do. Do they do that a lot? Will you switch over? Like with statins sometimes, if you're having reactions, they'll give you another brand?
17: Yes, they will. They will work with you to find what works best, and everybody's different, so you may have to tinker a bit.
19: Yeah. Okay. Jim Gaffigan, the comedian, he does this great bit.
17: I'm going home and watching this.
19: He talks about this. He starts his whole bit with, "When I was fat, I was a lot of happy." And he goes on and on. He mentioned you in that stand-up special, too. Not in this context.
5: No, thank you for clarifying.
19: Yes, not in this context.
5: Yeah. Yeah.
19: Not in this context.
5: Thanks so much.
19: We're talking about AI later in the show. Yes.
6: I'll help you dig out.
8: Yeah. It's amazing you guys are friends.
19: Not in this context. We're talking about AI.
5: Thank you very much. Yes. Thank you.
19: But how's the weather?
5: Always liked you, Craig. You were the best. You were the best. Okay. Anyway, record highs along the eastern seaboard and the severe storms making their way into the midsection of the country for today. Chilly highs out west. Plenty of sunshine. I don't care anymore. Got nothing left to lose. Other than to say, that's what's going on around the country. Here's what's happening and whatever.
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19: All right, we're back with some standouts from our latest Shop Today Stages event dedicated to moms and all things motherhood. 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And here with an inside peek at the brands that sponsored the event and more Shop Today, well, Shop Today editor, executive editor, Adriana Brock, be sure to scan that QR code bottom of the screen. There's a QR code. Sounds like you guys had quite the high time
15: out
19: there.
15: We had so much fun, and it's so great seeing our viewers out in at these events. 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And because this was the mom edit, we had Healthy Baby there, which is a premium. It's made with organic cotton.
19: Okay.
15: These are diapers.
19: Non-toxic.
15: Non-toxic. Great. They've got the verification from the Environmental Working Group because they don't use any of the ingredients on their not approved list. And they're also transparent with what they put in their diapers. And so what's really great about this brand, too, is Hilary Swank. She is an Academy Award winning actress, and she's our chief innovation officer. And she partnered up with the brand. She was at our event. She sat down and spoke to our own Bobby Thomas about making sure that as a parent, you're finding better products for your kids. So they're offering us 20% off their diaper and wipes bundle. And I love the wipes because they're water-based. I keep them in my purse. I've been using these for 5 years with my own kids, too.
19: I love these glasses because you can swap out the lenses.
15: Yeah. So this is from Zenni Optical, and they had aura readings at our event. And what's so great about these is that you can totally customize these, and they start at just $10. So you can get a very basic frame with a basic lens, but they have these new lenses called the blocks.
19: Mm-hmm.
15: So these are blocking out UV light from the sun, the blue light, light from your devices and from screens. So these are great before bed, but you can totally get readers. You can get sunglasses. You can pop in and out the lenses that you want, and you do it all online. And it's really great because they're affordable. And the ones you see here are all from $10 to $40. These are I know you love an aviator.
19: I do.
15: That looks great.
19: Thank you.
15: Yeah.
19: $10?
15: Yeah, they start at $10.
19: I put that on my
15: depending on the lens that you want.
19: Three-piece makeup set.
15: Okay,
19: what do you
15: so
19: love
15: this
19: about
15: is
19: this?
15: Laura Geller. We love Laura Geller. She's one of the OG makeup artists. She makes really great products that are award-winning, Shop Today approved. This is a three-piece set. So this is, you're going to get a primer that's going to help fill in those fine lines and crow's feet and kind of prep your skin for your makeup. Wow. And then you're going to get the baked foundation. And all her products are made for mature skin, skin that, you know, has a little bit of texture, a little bit of fine lines. And this glides on like so beautifully.
19: Oh, look at the before.
15: You could see a before and after. This is me just literally using the primer and just this foundation with the retractable angled brush that it comes with. So it's an easy two-step beauty routine.
19: All right.
15: You can't go wrong.
19: You actually use the product.
15: Actually use it, and it's 25% off right now.
19: You were just, before in the commercial break, you were raving about these.
15: I love this brand. This is from True Citrus, and this is their True Lemon Wellness Supplement line, and I really like it because you get a bunch of different benefits. So we've got the Curb, which has 5 grams of prebiotic fiber, so this is a good one in between your meals, and all you do is, comes with a packet of 12, you add it to your water, and it has no sugar, it's sweetened with stevia.
19: It's only 15 calories, too.
15: It's so great. So I love the Curb. We've got Defend for immunity support and Elevate. Elevate's one of my favorites too because it has some green tea caffeine.
19: I'm not lying here because we're selling the product. This is actually good.
15: Yeah, and you know a lot of those powders have that gritty texture. This does not. It completely dissolves in the water.
19: That's
15: and we
19: really
15: love
19: good,
15: it.
19: Actually.
15: And it's under $20 for a pack of 12.
19: Electrolytes and all that stuff?
15: Yeah, okay. All the good things.
19: All right.
15: You can take some for the road.
19: Tell me about this Bissell.
15: Okay, so Bissell, we love Bissell because they make
19: vacuums
15: for every day. You can play with this one. This is the upright one. I love this one for everyday cleaning, and they gave us a deal, $20 off, and they're already on sale.
19: Oh.
15: So this is a great cordless option, so you can go in between every single room, clean up all those messes.
19: I've always loved the Bissell.
15: And it turns into a handheld vac, too, so you can use it in your car, on your stairs. 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Look at that. You're cleaning the whole studio for us.
19: You keep going.
15: No, this is really great. 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
19: Make sure Mr. Derulo's got a clean work area.
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19: It's a nice little stand,
15: so, yeah, it's great.
19: Hey, Jenna, thank you.
15: Yeah,
19: thank
15: a lot
19: you,
15: of fun.
19: You. 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
2: 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Thank you. Coming up next, music superstar Jason Derulo about to bring the heat to Studio 1A, a live performance. 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
20: And we're back with music powerhouse Jason Derulo. This guy has racked up 22 platinum certified hits. I've been there for all of them and has more than 300 million followers now on social media.
6: Wow. And Jason is here to treat us to a special performance, the latest single from his album, The Last Dance Part 1. But let's say hi first. Jason, good morning.
3: Good morning.
20: Welcome back.
6: You have so many hits. As Carson just mentioned, you're about to play your newest one. Uh-huh. Do you know, like in the studio, is there a moment where you're like, okay, this is it. This is good. To be a good one.
3: I mean, you hope, right? You know, whenever I'm making a song, I mean, all of them are my babies, but it's when I start playing them for other people, I start to get a vibe, you know? I'm like, you know, what's their reaction, you know? And then I'll play like two different ones, and I'm like, do you like this one? Do you like this one? Yeah. And, you know, I'm just looking for the crazy reaction. When somebody's like, oh, this is good, I know that's not the one. But when people are like, yo, this is crazy, I know. I'm like, okay, that's the one.
6: That's it.
20: Yeah. So you name an album Last Dance, you know, people are going to think like, you know, Jordan, like, this is it. JD's retiring. It's over, but that's not the case. You're closing a chapter and you're going to open up a whole new one.
3: Exactly. I felt myself really growing up as a man. I've been dressing different. I speak different. I'm in different locations than I used to be. And so I was like, man, like there's a real shift happening in my life. So the music needs to do the same.
20: Yeah.
3: So the first half of the album is a celebration of where I've been the last 17 years. And then the second half will be the beginning of the future.
20: Love that.
6: Good.
20: Love that.
3: Sir.
6: All right.
20: We got the plans. The crew's here.
6: Yeah.
3: Yes.
6: Jason. Take it away.
3: Let's do it.
4: Ladies and gentlemen, it's star time. So get on your feet for Mr. Jason Derulo.
10: I just love to say it. Jason. Uh-huh.

0: Okay.
1: Come on.
2: Yeah, baby. That's how you do it.
1: Come on.
2: Jason Derulo, everybody. Dancer. Man, thank you very much.
3: Thank
2: you. Oh, man. That's how you bring it.
3: Thank
0: you.
3: We got
0: Calvin singing along.
3: I love it.
1: Well done.
3: Thank you so very much.
2: I gotta mention, I mean, you're from a Haitian family in Miami. You got Haiti now in the World Cup.
3: Woo!
2: After 50 years or more.
3: That's right.
2: Pumped for that?
3: I'm so excited. I'm so proud of my country. I'm so proud of those players. Honestly, through all everything Haiti has been through in recent times, you know, we've come out of the mud, honestly, and made something incredible happen. I think it's amazing for morale. I think it's amazing for tourism, you know, so yeah. I'm super happy.
2: Oh, that's wow. Awesome.
3: Super
2: almost
3: happy.
2: As amazing
3: well
2: as your
3: said.
2: Cardio, because you answered that question after dancing brilliantly.
3: Thank you, brother.
0: Jason Derulo, thank you so much. We felt that one. Be sure to check out his album, The Last Dance Part 1. It's available right now.
2: Looking forward to Part 2 coming up, too. All right, next we're going to go outside and hit the grill with the one and only chef, Jose Andres. Oh. But first, this is Today on NBC. Thanks to Rulo and crew.
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10: Sorry.
2: Welcome back. This morning on Today Food, we're cooking on the plaza with one of our absolute favorites, Jose Andres. The James Beard Award-winning chef and humanitarian is back with a brand new cookbook called Spain My Way. Eat, drink, and cook like a Spaniard. Chef, always good to see you, my friend.
10: So good to be back. So good to be back.
2: What is Spain your way when you think of Spain?
10: I sing. I did it my way. I'm beautiful. A terrible singer. Beautiful. It's a sunny day in New York. But I spent my way. Listen, I've been, 35 years in America?
2: Yeah.
10: I've been with more than 20 years. First time I came here to the Today Show. So I'm here now. I spent my way as a window into the Spain I love. In the country I belong now.
2: I love that. You have stories in the cookbook. You have recipes. This is where you're introduced to certain flavors in different regions of Spain. What are you making today?
10: I'm making something perfect for Memorial Day weekend. Pinchos morunos.
2: Oh.
10: This is keywords that they have a lot of Arab influence.
2: Pinchitos.
10: Like pinchitos. Yeah. Man, your Spanish is getting so much better.
2: Pinchitos. It's like a... Pinchar is to pierce. So it's like a skewer.
10: Yeah.
2: Si es correcto o no?
10: What's going on at the Today Show? Now your Spanish is better than your English.
2: I'm auditioning for Telemundo.
10: I say Telemundo. So now we put garlic, we put the onions, we put some salt, how much salt, whatever you want.
2: Yeah,
10: if you are salty, some olive oil, lemon peel.
2: Love it.
10: And this is very important. Spain overall doesn't use a lot of cilantro, but in the south of Spain, we do. How much cilantro I put, guys? Everything?
2: Everything.
10: I know the recipe, okay? I don't look like it, but I know it. You put this, you put the blender up and running, how this goes. Here you have the mix. The mix is perfect. Oh my God, I forgot the spices. Well, forget the spices. The spices go here: paprika, oregano, cinnamon, saffron, cumin. You can put whatever spice you have. You know that everybody in the kitchen has all these cabinets full of spices.
1: Sure, sure. Use them.
10: Use them.
1: Yeah,
10: every time you open the cabinet, they are telling you, "Please, Jose, I've been here 25 years. Right. Can you use me?" Use them.
1: What if you don't?
10: It's perfect.
1: Can you use other proteins other than chicken?
10: You can use this with pork, chicken. Do it the same with fish. Do it with vegetables. Here you have the pinchitos. You put them in the grill. We don't have a grill here, but it's okay. We have a plancha. And take a look how amazing it looks.
1: This is great for like cocktail hour, even before dinner.
11: Oh, yeah.
1: Like a little one-hitter. Like
10: I would say this is good for breakfast,
11: it's tough
10: before lunch, lunch, after lunch, dinner. Okay. Then we go and we do the next dish.
1: Okay.
11: Yeah.
10: Papas aliñadas.
1: Love it.
10: A potato dish.
1: This salad is fantastic.
0: This is delicious.
10: It's good. So you go and you do some onion. You have the onion here. What you do... You put the olive oil.
1: Wow.
10: You put vinegar. Where is the olive oil? Over here. Look at this. Onion. Simple. What do we have here? Egg. Boil. Everybody knows how to boil eggs.
0: Yep.
10: And what you have? Potatoes. They've been boiled. You peel them. And when they are warm, you mix everything.
11: This is great.
10: You add the parsley. You add some salt. Papas aliñadas.
0: I've never liked a potato salad.
1: Vinegar.
0: It's so
1: good. Where in Spain is this prominent?
10: South of Spain, where my wife is from. My wife told me if you're coming to the Today Show, you are only doing dishes from the south of Spain.
11: What about this drink?
10: And to finish,
1: we're going so
10: sangria.
1: Fast. We have 9 minutes left in the segment.
10: How many minutes left?
1: We're so fast. We can cook another meal.
10: Guys, you want to do another recipe?
0: Yeah!
10: All right.
1: No, we got a couple minutes, though. Tell me about the sangria. How many? There's lots of different variations.
10: Okay, relax. Go slowly.
1: Relax.
10: Don't rush me.
1: Don't rush me.
10: So here.
1: No problem anymore.
10: Here you come. Open the bottle of cava. Do something, man.
11: Do something.
10: Do something. So you get a strawberry. Strawberries are in the farmers' markets right now. Little bit of sugar. You let the strawberries dry of happiness because the sugar is going to make juices released from within.
1: Little maceration.
10: The strawberry maceration. And then you have the use of the strawberries, the sugar. Don't put too much fruit. Little bit orange, good, mint.
1: Wow.
10: When you're ready, you go and you put the ice with your very clean hands from making the skewers with the chicken.
0: Yeah.
10: No, you wash your hands, okay? And then you pour the cava. You didn't open me the bottle. What's going on with you? Man, you're getting paid to me, okay?
1: I mean, what a slacker.
10: And then you go. And while you have the host of the Today Show working for you, you drink and celebrate.
11: How do you say cheers in Spanish, Chef?
10: Oh, my God.
0: Salud.
10: I forgot. Salud.
11: Salud.
1: Salud.
11: Salud.
10: Salud.
11: Salud.
0: Salud.
10: And happy Memorial.
11: Yes.
10: Happy Memorial.
1: This was great. Thank you so much.
10: Drink from the pitcher.
1: Again, the cookbook, Spain My Way. You can find the recipes at today.com/food. And Jose is back with more delicious dishes in our third hour after your local news.
11: I did it.
1: Muchas gracias.
10: Good Spanish. Oh,
1: yeah.
10: My God.
1: Chuck, chuck, chuck, chuck.
0: People that watch the Today Show are people that are in the family. 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When we go out there and we get to meet people and they say, I love you, you feel like family, I always say, that's how we feel.
12: They're so excited to be there. We get excited.
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2: This morning on the third hour of Today, wicked weather. Nearly 20 reports of tornadoes tearing apart neighborhoods. Downpours flooding roads. Nearly 50 million folks at risk for storms today, and we're tracking all of it. Plus, a taste of the past.
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2: Good morning, everybody. Welcome to the third hour of Today. I'm Al, along with Craig, our good buddy. Emily Aketa is in for Dylan this morning. Thanks so much. Good to have you. We're joining us on a Tuesday morning. And, of course, we're going to start off with that dangerous weather we've been talking about coast to coast.
16: Yeah, nearly 20 tornadoes reported across several states yesterday. And there's a risk for even more storms today.
17: Meanwhile, the Northeast is dealing with record spring heat, and out west, raging wildfires are forcing tens of thousands out of their homes.
2: We've got our Shaquille Brewster joining us now with the latest. Shaq, good morning.
18: Good morning, guys. And you see the rain still coming down right now, but this is nothing compared to what folks had to deal with overnight. Just in the past 24 hours, there are more than 300 severe weather alerts, many of them tied to the wind. This area saw wind gusts exceeding 60 miles an hour, knocking out power to thousands. Many of those folks still waking up in the dark.
19: Overnight, a new round of dangerous storms slamming the Midwest. This menacing funnel cloud spotted ripping through a field in Kansas, while torrential rain flooded roads in Michigan.
20: Oh my God!
19: The relentless winds knocking out power to thousands in Indiana. The powerful storms causing ground stops at major airports.
21: Can't see anything.
19: This is what I saw pulling up to Chicago's Midway Airport Monday.
22: I've never seen anything like this.
19: All as the cleanup is underway across the plains.
23: Sister Twisters, baby.
19: Where at least 50 twisters have been reported over the last 48 hours, leaving a swath of destruction in parts of Iowa and Nebraska. In St. Paul, mangled cars and homes reduced to rubble. While out west, raging fires, thick plumes of smoke shrouding the skies from Colorado to California. The Sandy Fire roaring through a residential neighborhood an hour outside of Los Angeles. More than 29,000 people under evacuation orders, with the blaze threatening thousands of homes.
24: They saved our home, thank God. The Lord just put his hand of protection over our property.
19: Across the country, an early blast of summer baking the Northeast.
25: I got burned to a crisp the other day.
19: As New York City soars up to the mid-90s, officials now activating heat emergency operations with cooling centers across the city.
18: And guys, I know you've been talking about game one of the Western Conference Finals last night. I admit I was also up late watching it, but I'll tell you, many people in this television market weren't able to see it. And that's because many of the local stations had on instead that rolling coverage because of those alerts after alerts, tornado warnings for much of the area going late into the night. Hopefully that is not the case as this weather now clears out. But you know, when you look out east, you're dealing with new threats when we talk about that incredible heat. Guys?
2: Absolutely, Shaq. Thanks so much. You and your crew stay safe. Right now, we can see strong storms stretching from between St. Louis, Kansas City, down to Oklahoma City. Most likely, we are going to be looking at airport delays today because we got 53 million people from Del Rio, Texas, to Syracuse, New York, damaging hail. The good news is the tornado risk is going to be low, but we've got rounds and rounds of rain, and so the possibility of flooding stretching from Del Rio, Austin, up into Shreveport, Little Rock as well. With that heavy rain, we're going to be watching that. Now, we've also got heat alerts here in the Northeast. 32 million people impacted from New England all the way into the Mid-Atlantic states, Delmarva Peninsula between now and tomorrow. We could be looking at records from Boston, Athens, Ohio, Raleigh, North Carolina, on into Rochester, New York. Today's, we're going to be looking at temperatures very warm, but you can see by the time we get to the weekend, look at this, Washington, 96, 95, down to 68 by Thursday, 72 in New York City after highs in the low 90s. And we've got smoke advisories and we've got air quality alerts for much of Southern California because of those wildfires. Wind forecast, winds are picking up northeast, 25 miles per hour or more. But yet, you go a little further to the east, we've got 12 million people looking at frost advisories and freeze warnings this morning. So a lot going on, and we've got this. And unfortunately, for the Memorial Day weekend, not looking great for the northeast, mid-Atlantic states, really the eastern third of the country.
16: When you say not looking good, you mean rain?
2: I mean cooler weather.
17: It always happens
2: weather.
17: Like that. Yeah. It's really nice, and then
2: boom.
17: Yeah.
2: Oh, there you go.
16: But it's early. Maybe it could come in.
2: Hope always springs eternal in the human breast.
16: From the past we go now. Some of the biggest restaurant chains, they're not turning to technology to win your business. No. They're going retro. They're turning to nostalgia to try and bring more folks in the door. Joe Fryer has a little bit more on this throwback trend.
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6: The popular chain is just the most recent in a long list of other brands cooking up nostalgia in the kitchen. Last year, Taco Bell launched a decades Y2K menu featuring iconic menu items. Burger King leaning into its history.
27: There was a time when Burger King was king.
6: And to mark 80 years in the business, Chick-fil-A launched its Nostalgia campaign, featuring retro packaging and highlighting timeless favorites all year. Right now, customers are facing immense price pressures. A recent report finding 2/3 of consumers have shaky personal finances. But data shows that nostalgia-driven marketing can boost purchase intent by as much as 50%, a marketing strategy that experts say is working.
28: You have to get people excited about coming back in, and this is one way to do it.
3: Right now, in case you're wondering, there are currently 155 classic Pizza Hut locations all across the country. There's one franchisee who's been getting headlines because he's been converting some of the ones that they own, turning them into this classic style. I know, like, my grandma in Elk River, Minnesota, lived a block from one of these classic like back in the day.
16: Sure.
3: It was not classic. It was normal. And it just, like, brings back so many memories.
16: Oh, yeah,
3: the buffet, the salad bar.
17: What's old is new again.
16: Yep.
17: Across so many industries.
16: Some, by the way, Book It was also. I don't know if you did.
3: Yes, I did that.
16: Oh, my God.
3: I got you to read your personal pizza.
16: Yes.
3: Yeah.
16: Wow. Back in the day.
29: Maybe McDonald's will bring back the McDLTs.
16: You
29: back to those old.
16: The McDLT.
3: DLT.
16: Why? Oh, because it's
17: that.
16: Yeah.
29: Keeps the hot side hot. The cold side cold. That's right. Google it. You'll see Jason Alexander in the
16: Yes.
29: That's all right. All right. Coming up, thanks so much, Joe. Coming up on today's checklist, all about women's health, some of the biggest questions women face today, and how to prioritize your well-being. Then later in our series, The Upside, the fashion line, combining style and kindness, and the results are truly life-changing. Third hour of today will be...
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29: May is National Women's Health Month. One survey finding more than 6 in 10 women struggle with prioritizing their health.
0: So on today's checklist, we're going to take a closer look at some of the biggest issues and some of the biggest questions that women face today.
17: Dr. Alisa Port is the chief breast cancer surgeon at Mount Sinai here in New York. She's out with a new book today called The Breast Advice, All You Need to Know About Breast Health Screening and Treatment. Dr. Port, good morning
1: good to morning.
17: You. Thanks for being here. Congrats on the book.
1: Thank you.
17: I think when it comes to women juggling so much all yes. the time around the clock, so how can we stay on top of those really important screenings?
1: Yeah, I think what you guys said to lead into this, prioritizing yourself and making a schedule. You know, a lot of women do this around their birthdays. It's a gift to themselves mm-hmm. to do all their screenings. Some women do it at the end of the year, Emily, and they say, you know, it's a good time to do it because a lot of women, quite frankly, financially have met all their deductibles. And so out-of-pocket expenses are lower. So it's really just about sticking with it and staying on track on a yearly basis with these scans that we know are so important in these tests, pap smears, colonoscopy, mammograms. You know, mammograms need to start at age 40 and yearly thereafter. But I go into a lot of detail in the book about there are women who need to start that earlier and understand their risk and know when they should be doing other tests too.
17: Yeah, I think tying it to a certain time of year, that's a good reminder to be like, yes. Oh, I got to get those screenings now. Yeah. But if I can ask you about something else, I feel like a lot of people are talking about whole body scans. Yeah. So is this something that you recommend? What should we know about this?
1: Yeah, whole body scans are very controversial. The one cautionary thing I would say, which is super important, is that they shouldn't replace the tried and true.
17: Yeah.
1: They're not as good as mammograms for breast cancer. They're not as good as colonoscopy for colon cancer. So don't let them replace the tried and true tests that we know are important to do.
29: You know, in the book, and in a way, I guess it's not surprising that you say breast cancer is the most common cancer affecting women. My mom was a two-time breast mm-hmm. cancer survivor. And you say there are the four W's mm-hmm. to help reduce that risk.
1: Yeah. Most women who get breast cancer, shockingly, have no family history of it. So we're all at risk. And as you mentioned, it is the most common cancer. Weight is one risk factor that we can control to reduce the risk of getting it. Being overweight or obese definitely increases one's risk of getting breast cancer and other cancers as well. Wine is just a euphemism for all kinds of alcohol. We used to say in moderation. Now we know as it relates to cancer, there's really zero is safer than moderation. So it's something to consider. Walking and working out, I couple together because it's not just walking. You've got to go hard, lift weight-bearing exercises, running, swimming. All those things are important to do to reduce your risk.
0: Dr. Port, it seems like a lot of women right now are talking about HRT, hormone replacement mm-hmm. therapy. Who is that right for?
1: Sure.
0: What are some of the considerations that women

0: We usually take them off of it because most breast cancers are hormonally fed, and you don't want to throw fuel on the fire, so to speak.
1: And I want to talk about your book for a moment. One of the things that I love that you did is you're pulling perspective from patients, quotes from patients about how they would like to see advice for the people around them to help them navigate something like a cancer diagnosis. Why was that important to you?
0: Yeah, I think it's important. So the breast advice is, to your point, not only my medical advice, but it's patient experiential advice. When you've been doing this for 25 years, you've heard a lot of patient wisdom over the years that I've tried to feed forward to other patients. And I think it's really important to share that advice. You know, show up for people. That's one thing that we always say, our patients always say is really important, the people who show up for them.
2: Yeah. Mm-hmm.
0: You know, if you've had breast cancer yourself and you're taking another friend through it, don't say, do what I did.
2: Yeah.
0: Right now, no two cases are the same.
2: Just be there.
0: And be there, right, and listen. And thank God we've moved past a one-size-fits-all approach.
1: Yeah. Well, Dr. Port, thank you so much. The breast advice is available now. And for Dr. Port's checklist to take to your next mammogram, head to today.com.
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0: This morning in our series, The Upside, a life-changing fashion collaboration. A camp in South Carolina is teaming up with a designer right here in New York, turning works of art into clothing and also celebrating inclusion on the runway. For Kate Liggett and Liz Twitty, their favorite place in the world is in the heart of South Carolina, here at Camp Cole.
1: I love the people here. I can feel, fit in and feel normal.
0: It's also where Ann Neeling and Lila Mozingo feel at home.
2: I like kayaking and swimming.
3: I'm very, fabulous.
0: These four young women attend and work at the year-round camp serving children, teenagers, and adults, all navigating illnesses, disabilities, and life's challenges. Chelsea Carter and Margaret Deans Grants are the co-founders.
4: We wanted kids to be able to experience camp and know they're not alone in whatever they're going through.
5: We want to be a place where everyone comes to shine.
0: And it's a community where opportunities come to life. Where Ann, Kate, Liz, and Lila have gone from campers to fashion designers.
2: I like about it because it's got bow tie.
0: All thanks to the camp's collaboration with clothing brand Olivia, started by New York-based designer Giovanna Mullins.
6: Olivia is a women's wear fashion brand that is inspired by artwork and creations of people with disabilities. We take their artwork and turn it into prints and embroidery.
0: It was a partnership that started on social media.
6: I saw Margaret Deans, who's the founder of Camp Cole, had worn one of our dresses. And I saw it on Instagram and I messaged her and I was like, oh my goodness, you look amazing. I know about Camp Cole. And I was like, I would love to talk about doing a collaboration.
4: We hosted an open

0: Open call. Girls who had experienced Camp Cole attended the event, and we spent about 2-3 hours with them watching their magic unfold on paper. And I sent it back to Giovanna, and she also fell in love with the girls and what they created. And here we are today.
1: Each designer took on a collection from every season.
2: I'd rather sell flowers, some more flowers, and a firm leaf.
3: I created a sea art fish, ocean sea creatures.
2: The ferrets and lilies.
0: We want the world to see them for so much more than what they were diagnosed with. They are women, they are designers, they are artists, and they all have a story.
4: You're awesome.
5: All it takes is one person to believe in them. And so it was powerful to see the way that a New York designer was believing in their artwork. That to me is the power of women lifting up other women in business and in leadership.
1: Olivia pays each artist for use of their artwork, and from design to marketing, they're part of the collaborative process.
6: Fashion is just a vehicle for us to inspire inclusivity and to bring awareness to talents that may go beyond what you kind of sometimes see face to face.
1: But what they're most excited about?
2: I can't wait for the fashion show.
1: Back in March, around 350 people gathered for a spring fashion show to help raise money for the camp. The four artists modeled their designs on the runway, showing the world there's no limit to what's next.
3: I would love to keep designing fashion.
2: That make me feel happy, not like I'm wearing my art.
1: Here, here.
7: Wow.
1: So this fall, Camp Cole starting a fashion program for future designers. And they, by the way, these are some of the clothes that were designed by Liz,
7: beautiful.
1: By Kate,
7: very
1: by Ann,
7: cool.
1: By Lila. They're all available on the Olivia website or local boutiques across the country as well. And 10% of every purchase actually goes back to Camp Cole. But you said you had your eye on that green one.
7: Well, that green one is beautiful.
8: Yeah, I love all the color. It's
7: wow.
8: So beautiful. And then, like, this is the artwork right here.
7: Yeah, right. That's gorgeous. And you were tipped to this by a young aspiring journalist down in South Carolina.
1: Betty Melvin's been talking about Camp Cole for years. Anybody who's from Columbia knows about Camp Cole and all the work they've been doing for a long time. So, but yeah.
7: And they're terrific. Actually, we got some of them right here.
1: Hanging out in the studio. They came up to New York.
7: At our window before.
1: Yeah.
7: So
1: thanks for hanging out.
7: Good to see you guys. All right.
1: Let's keep doing God's work down there.
8: I love what they said, a place where everyone can shine.
7: Yeah. Design and shine. All right. Well, when we come back, look who is joining us in Studio 1A. Billy Eichner. He's going to be here to share his personal new project and a look back on those nostalgic days. That's Billy on the Street. Then later, vacation essentials to make packing for your next trip a breeze.
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0: Miss, for a dollar, name a woman.
1: Name a woman?
0: Yeah.
2: Who?
1: Who?
0: No, name a woman.
1: Name a woman?
0: Yeah. Yoga bag, name a woman.
1: Sorry.
0: No, name a woman.
1: Name a woman?
0: Yes, go.
1: Any?
0: Yes.
1: Oh my God.
0: Yes.
1: This is so hard.
0: Name a woman. Name a woman. Name a woman. No.
3: It never got old to me.
4: Never old.
3: And he never got arrested either, which is amazing.
5: I know.
3: That's one of many memorable scenes from Billy Eichner's Emmy-nominated satirical game show, Billy on the Street.
6: Billy went on to become the first openly gay man to star and write and produce a studio film with the 2022 comedy Bros. And he lent his voice to the live-action Lion King franchise as the wisecracking meerkat Timon.
3: Well, now he's out with Billy on Billy, the audio-only memoir exploring the man behind his signature viral character. Billy, it's good to see you.
5: Thanks for having me back.
3: We love having you here. So, you know, I'm sure there are so many people who thought Billy on the Street was in fact you, Billy Eichner,
5: as
3: opposed to being a character.
5: A character, yeah, and that always surprised me because he's such a maniac. You know, how could I live that way in real life?
3: Time.
5: I think what happens is people love the character so much that they want him to be real.
3: Mm-hmm.
5: You know, they're kind of living vicariously through how crazy I am. But that's one of the reasons I wanted my book to be an audiobook. It's only an audiobook, the book coming out today, Billy on Billy, because it was a rare opportunity for me to really show people my real voice and the distinction between the character and the person who created the character.
6: Yeah, absolutely. And I know that you've been performing your entire life and you have the headshots to prove it. I think we have them. What would you say to young Billy?
5: There I am. Really tough. Really butch. Really butch young Billy. What would I say? You know, I grew up in New York City. This is what the book is about. And I always was so passionate about performing. And I was in New York, so I had access to theater and agents and things like that. There I am.
6: I love that.
5: So I begged my parents to let me be a child actor or to try. And I wasn't very successful, but my brother, Steve Eichner, was a photographer, and he took all these headshots of me growing up.
3: Wow.
5: They were not successful in getting me work.
3: But great pictures.
5: Here they are. I'm glad I have them now.
3: You know, it's also, the book is a love letter to two of your biggest supporters, your late parents.
5: My parents, Jay and Debbie Eichner. It started off as the Billy on the Street origin story. We start off with the question, what kind of child could create such a crazy character and have the confidence to do it? But then what it becomes is a love letter to how supportive and loving my parents were, because you can trace all the success I've had back to how much they loved me. And even though they're not around to see it, they are the reason for everything. And I wanted to pay tribute to them in the book.
3: At the end of the day, we want to please our parents.
5: Yeah. And they were really ahead of their time. They let me be me from a very young age. You know, they knew I had this like obsession with pop culture and entertainment. I always was on the track to be part of that world if I could. They knew I was gay from a young age. They never gave me anything but encouragement and love and support. It's rare now. It was even more rare then. And it's the whole story, the whole book is a tribute to them. They were also these really funny, blunt New Yorkers. And I'm so excited. I get it from somewhere. And I'm so excited for people to be introduced to them in the book.
3: Would you be adverse to revisiting Billy at any point, Billy on the Street?
5: You never know. In fact, there might be a little special surprise premiering on the internet in just about an hour or so to celebrate the release of Billy on Billy. So go to my Instagram and TikTok and all that. In general, I don't think I would ever do the half hour series again.
3: Yeah.
5: But for special occasions like today, you never know.
6: Okay, I will definitely be tuning into that.
5: Yeah.
6: I know, like our buddy Al Roker, you also are a native New Yorker. You
5: That's
6: grew
5: right.
6: up in Queens, and you had a very cool New York moment. You got to throw out the first pitch?
5: I did, just this past Friday night at the Subway Series between the Mets and the Yankees at Citi Field, right where I grew up.
3: Oh,
5: my God, is this me?
3: Yes, you.
5: It wasn't that bad.
3: What?
5: It wasn't that bad. So
3: you got over the plate.
5: I got over the plate. Yep. And it was such a New York moment and so perfect with the book coming out. And I was so excited to be there. It would have shocked my father. I was the worst on my little league team. I was always the tallest kid in class, but still picked last for basketball. So the fact that I got to do that was a real thrill.
3: That's terrific. Billy, we love having you.
5: Oh, thank you. I love you guys.
3: All the best on the new book, the new audio memoir, Billy on Billy. It is out now.
6: Okay, still to come, it's never too early to dream about that summer getaway. We're going to show you the essentials to create the perfect vacation wardrobe. And then later, we're taking a trip to Spain because Chef Jose Andres is here to whip up some of his favorite authentic recipes with the help of Al, I guess.
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0: 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Hey, Jasmine.
1: Hi, guys.
0: I know, I like the name.
2: What is a travel capsule?
1: So a travel capsule is a curation of pieces that you're going to pack. You can create a ton of different outfits without overpacking.
2: So you like mix and match?
1: Yeah, you can mix and match pieces. They all sort of go together in one way or another. Uh-huh. So you're not overpacking tons and tons of pieces when you travel.
2: Okay.
1: I mean, we were talking about overpacking. I know it's hard, but this will at least help.
2: Mm-hmm. All right, so
1: okay, we're going to kick it off with a classic t-shirt. So everyone knows a classic t-shirt is a great layering piece.
0: Mm-hmm. Yeah.
1: This is from Amazon, so it's a great price, we know. You can stock up on a bunch of colors, but it's perfect because you can pair it with jeans, shorts, chinos, a skirt, and again, create tons of outfits. I also love that it's lightweight, so it takes up a little bit of space in your suitcase, and it's really easy to pack. It's just such a great piece to have.
2: Are you better off going solids?
1: I think better off going solids, although I do always love a stripe in the summertime. Uh-huh. So it really just depends on your style, your mood. But yes, you can stock up on a bunch of colors and mix and match with anything.
2: Especially if you want to be a mime.
1: Okay, moving on to a linen shirt. This is also one of my favorite things to pack when I go away. The material's really nice. So this is a linen blend. It's a little bit softer than a traditional linen, and it's also not going to wrinkle as much.
3: See, I was wondering why this seemed to be so good.
1: Yes, it's a little bit softer.
2: And it's also a gummy.
1: Exactly. I actually just bought one of these in the other colorway, which is behind. It's right here, actually. But you can pair these over a bathing suit as a cover-up. You can wear them with jeans, chinos, shorts. Really versatile. You can create a ton of outfits as well. These are from H&M, so really affordable price point. Love a linen shirt for travel.
0: Yeah.
1: Okay, this is also another favorite. These are all so good. This is a great throw-on and go dress.
0: Yeah,
1: everyone needs that, right? You can walk around all day. This is from Halara. We love this because it's kind of a two-for-one. So you can wear it with this scoop neck, or you can turn it around and it's a little bit more of a high neck style with a little bit of a cutout. Great to wear with sneakers as you're walking around all day, and you can even go right to dinner at night, throw it on with sandals or heels.
2: Physically reverse this?
1: Yes, you can wear it reverse.
0: Two outfits in one. Very versatile.
1: Two dresses in one.
2: How do it know?
1: Right? So good. And the material is really breathable. It's sweat wicking. It's quick drying. It's great. You feel it. It's so soft. It's really cool. It's going to be great walking around all day. It's really a great travel dress.
3: Never
0: love it.
3: Either
0: right. Okay, that one to go.
3: Not to believe the point. Is that a big thing now? Is that a new trend, the reversible dresses?
1: Yeah, reversible in any way. You always want to go reversible.
0: Better bang for your buck.
1: Okay, so we're talking about versatility here. This is an amazing pant. It's an ankle pant. This is from Athleta. We love this because everyone needs a good travel day pant, right? So you're going from the airport to sightseeing. You can even wear this all the way into the night because it's really tailored and it looks good. It's not going to wrinkle. One of our producers has actually had this for over 6 years. She said she lives in it. It doesn't get stretched out. And it's moisture wicking. It's fast drying. We love it. It feels really soft.
0: Yep.
1: And all of that things that you love about Athleta, but it's actually really polished.
2: How about accessorizing?
3: Accessories.
1: This is going to help you make every outfit look different. So love these from Bauble Bar. It's great. We've got an earring set, a necklace set. The best part about it is that it's waterproof.
0: So you can wear it all day long.
1: You can wear it all day long. I've actually, well, not this one. This one's my daughter's, but I've been wearing this stack for the past couple of days, and I've been showering with it, and it doesn't tarnish. It stays up. It's so good to grab the whole stack if you don't want to style, or you can just grab one, whatever your mood is. You can wear it to the beach, but you don't have to worry about it, and it makes everything just look a little better.
3: These look comfortable. Our stage manager Savannah loves these shoes.
1: Okay, so a good comfortable sneaker is a non-negotiable when you're traveling. You're doing a lot of walking and traveling through the airport, so Dr. Scholl's has all of that comfort that we love about Dr. Scholl's.
2: What size do you
1: all
2: wear,
1: that
2: Savannah?
1: Technology.
3: What size are you?
2: What?
1: We can get our 9.5. But these are great because it has a really streamlined, sleek style. So, again, it goes with everything. You can wear it with all of your outfits, walking around, traveling in the airport.
0: Yep.
1: And it's great for guys or girls.
0: I have these in white, and they're fantastic.
1: You do?
0: Yes. Yeah.
1: See?
0: Yep. And the white. Now I need the pink.
1: Now you need the pink with the little print here.
0: Okay.
3: Well done.
2: So 9.
3: 9?
2: I got a 9 for you, Savannah.
1: All right, we got one for you.
2: Here you go. Come on over. Just grab these. Come grab these. Yeah. Come on over.
3: There you go.
1: Look, Al's shopping for you right now.
0: There you go.
1: Perfect.
2: There you go.
0: All right. right, Jasmine. Thank you so much. To shop these items and more, scan the QR code at the bottom of your screen or head to today.com/shop. 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
2: Coming up. Well, she's running that.
0: She's going to put them on.
2: Coming up, we've got an authentic taste of Spain, courtesy of our good friend.
3: Is he drinking olive oil?
2: Wow.
3: Oh, God.
2: Our friend Jose Andres is here to show us how to make our own Spanish tapas right at home. Wow. That's not going to come out well in the end. Third hour of today, I'll be right back.
3: Wow.
0: There she goes.
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9: Hello.
3: Welcome back.
9: So happy to be here again.
2: We love the idea of the cookbook. How'd this come up?
9: Listen, the only thing I know is Spanish cooking. I born cooking.
2: Yes.
9: And for me, 35 years later, since the first time I arrived in America, this is my third Spanish cookbook, my seventh book. Mm. I'm trying to catch up with you. And this was a book about traveling through Spain. I always do. And telling the stories of the dishes, of the people behind the dishes.
2: Yes.
9: That's why this book, Spain My Way, was now the right moment.
2: And this first thing you're making, I love having in your restaurant, is something you see on Spanish tables. What is this?
9: This is very Catalan. This is something you will find in Barcelona. In Catalan, it's pa amb tomàquet. Bread and tomato.
3: Very simple.
2: Very simple.
9: This is great for Memorial Day weekend.
0: Yes.
9: If you have a grill, do it on the grill. If you don't, okay, you can do it right here in this griddle, in this plancha. Mm-hmm. Then the bread is toasted to perfection. But what happens in this moment?
3: Yeah.
9: This is the magic.
3: This is the magic.
9: You get these beautiful ripe tomatoes, the farmer's market, full of them right now.
2: Right.
9: You get a little bit of garlic, and you use the crust on the bread.
2: And the heat.
9: Like if it's a grater.
2: Right.
9: And then you get the tomato, and you rub it on top.
0: Oh.
9: And all the tomato goes. You put a little bit of salt.
2: Yes.
9: You get a little bit of the oil. Mm. And then you cut it in slices. My friend, this is a great way to do something different with bread.
2: I remember the first time you were on the Today Show, and you told me the best olive oil is from
9: España! Yeah,
3: there you go.
9: I know my Italian friends are going to say, Jose, Italian are good, Greek are good. Spain is the land of olive trees and of olive oil. This is great for Memorial Day weekend.
2: Mm-hmm.
9: You have a pan, you have olive oil, you have garlic, you have chili pepper. And you have great shrimp. These ones, head on. I love the head because the head has so much flavor. If you have a shrimp with head, please buy them. Then when the garlic is a little bit brown, almost had no time, you put the shrimp. And there you have one of the most iconic tapas in Spain, period. Some parsley, you're in business. Mm-hmm. And then, I forgot. Because we have a lot of time. This is what, okay, sometimes I do it with sherry. Okay. Sometimes I do it with brandy. Mm-hmm. Sometimes I do it with whatever I'm drinking. You can do it with gin. But traditionally, you can do it.
1: Bourbon.
3: Bourbon, yes.
9: In the moment you see the garlic, and I don't know why this is not really cooking, but come on, baby, cook. We are in live TV, shrimp. Okay, we didn't tell them. They didn't get the memo. What's going on?
3: I don't know.
9: Okay, so in this moment, before the garlic is about to burn, you go and you put the brandy. And on paper, this is supposed to be a big fire. Boom! And
1: then
9: the garlic is
3: gone.
9: Don't
3: want to die. So, okay.
9: And then this is one of my favorite things ever.
3: What is this?
9: Dessert, toast, more bread, chocolate. You put it near the grill or in the oven. The chocolate melts. You put salt. Mm-hmm. You put olive oil. Oh. And this is how I grew up. Eating this chocolate and toasted bread, I think is delicious.
1: Chocolate with the salt.
2: What's our drink?
9: Memorial Day, a good gin and tonic. Only like a Spaniard knows how to make a lot of ice. Mm-hmm. Good gin, good tonic. Lemon verbena. This is my secret ingredient. And also we'll tell everybody, if you find one of those in any store, William Sonoma, porrón.
2: Porrón?
9: You put in here the cava, the sparkling wine, or you put beer and lemonade. I'm going to do it myself. I don't want to get you dirty.
2: Come on. Okay.
3: Oh, this is great.
1: Oh,
3: wow.
2: All right, move it over.
3: That's impressive.
9: You do it. Okay. I don't want to get you wet. All right. And I didn't get him wet. Success.
10: And the flowers are still standing.
3: That's
9: success.
3: Unbelievable. That's impressive. Thank God this is your last hour of TV.
9: Woo. Yeah. And this is no olive oil.
10: No olive oil.
9: Because
10: earlier I thought you were pouring
9: olive
10: oil.
9: Thing, what I was telling you, keep going because I'm going to get drunk. Keep going.
3: Oh, my gosh.
10: He's a pro. Don't try that at home.
9: Correct.
2: Jose Andres. Always a friend. Thank you so much.
3: Always a treat.
2: For these recipes and more, head to today.com and, of course, go out, get the book. You're going to need to get two because you're going to use one so much. There you go.
9: My way.
2: Third hour of today, I'll be right back. We're going on tour.
3: Oh,
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2: Wow, how great does Savannah look in her new sneakers?
1: So love cute. It. They really match.
2: All right.
3: Are they comfortable?
2: Thanks so much for joining us, Emily. We really appreciate it. Tomorrow on the third hour today, we got John Travolta and his daughter Ella Blue Travolta joining us about their new movie.
1: Okay, and coming up on Jenna and Chanel, actress and singer Mandy Moore.
2: And you are heading to Philadelphia
3: to
2: give the commencement for Villanova.
3: Yeah.
2: It's going to be 98 degrees. Craig's not going to be wearing pants under his robe.
1: It's going to be short.
3: Have a great day.
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13: 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Thank you.
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1: From the heart of New York City,
2: it's Today with Jenna
1: and Chanel.
0: We got it. Yeah, we're shining
1: with today's
0: today.
1: Guest, actress and singer Mandy Moore and actress Beanie Feldstein.
0: Everything feels all right with Jenna and Chanel.
3: Earlier, I feel like I say this all the time, but time is just flying.
1: This school year has gone by so
3: almost
1: fast.
3: Finished. Yes, thank
1: now,
3: goodness.
1: Now, welcome back.
3: Welcome
1: I need
3: back.
1: To ask you,
3: yeah,
1: what's happening?
3: Oh
1: no,
3: I know.
1: Okay, Chanel's injured.
3: I am.
1: What's happening?
3: I woke up yesterday with I've self-diagnosed myself, so I don't know if this is the official diagnosis, but frozen shoulder. Have you ever had it?
1: Yes, I have. Now,
3: you have.
1: But mine, I don't think mine is as bad as yours because mine just felt irritated, but I could move it. You don't
3: so mine, it got worse. It started yesterday and then by last night was excruciating. And I don't take a lot of medicine. So for me to take an Advil, it's like, cause I'm really hurting.
1: Yeah.
3: And so I've slept on
1: can
3: my left side.
1: Push?
3: So right now I can't, if I go like this.
1: It's this is your shoulder?
3: Yeah. And so I can get it to like here. But then when I try to go up higher, it just, it hurts. Like putting this dress on today.
1: You couldn't.
3: Sarah had to help me upstairs, our friend in wardrobe department. Like I stood still and I mean, it was a whole situation to put this dress on today.
1: Now, are you going to listen to what your body's saying, which is you've
3: to slow down.
1: Yeah.
3: Yeah. I mean, I've read some people say it's like women in their 40s. I've had this before.
1: The frozen,
3: frozen shoulder or stress.
1: I didn't know. Why we have so many perimenopausal signs?
3: It's not fair.
1: Like, I once was like, my shoulder's been bothering me. And they were like, you know what that is, right? And I was like, weightlifting? And they were like, no.
3: Perimenopausal?
1: I'm like, what? But also, you were doing that dance. You were doing...
3: Oh, no, you guys actually have the tape.
1: Yeah, I'm just...
3: Wait, I'm trying to think. Hold on. Is that the arm? Hold on.
1: Yes,
3: let me think.
1: It is.
3: Oh, wait, it is the arm. Did I whip my arm out of socket?
1: I think she broke her shoe and you broke your shoulder.
3: I don't know what is happening.
1: So it's just we're old.
3: This is the third time in 6 years that this has happened to me.
1: Does that feel good?
3: It like hurts and it feels good. Oh, wow. We could have been doing this all morning.
1: Well, I know.
3: So you know when I got it the last time? 2 days before I danced with Janet Jackson.
1: What?
3: Yeah. And I ended up getting a cortisone shot back there so that I could, you know,
1: do it.
3: Dance.
1: Well,
3: anyway.
1: So when the fact that you had to have somebody else put on your dress, yes. Like, don't you know those feelings where you're like at a hotel room and you're like, oh no, I can't get out of my outfit.
3: Yeah. Oh, do you remember when I said, do you remember as if you guys, maybe you do when we were in Jamaica and we were out dancing on the beach that night, Jenna left the dance floor a little early. She was blowing up our phone that she was stuck in her dress.
1: I was like, SOS, somebody come save me.
3: We didn't even see it. And we ended up having to go back to your hotel room and cut you out of your dress.
1: You had to cut me out of your dress. All right. Well, it's graduation season, mm-hmm. people. Mm-hmm. And we wanted to take a look at Henry Winkler's
3: graduation speech. So I was talking to one of our producers, Rainey. I love graduation.
1: Do you know that
3: speeches.
1: Hoda loves them, too? Like, if
3: yeah.
1: she's feeling bad, she watches them.
3: You know what Hoda got me doing?
1: What?
3: A certain time of year, running to graduation speeches.
1: Wow, I can't believe that really gets you going.
3: Well, it's like, you know why? Because it's new, you're listening. Oprah has a couple good ones.
1: Yeah.
3: You know, there are a lot of just really good graduation speeches. So every year at this time, I look forward to seeing some of the highlights on Instagram. And Henry Winkler, as you just mentioned, he's getting a lot of buzz for his.
1: He's the sweetest guy. He's
3: yeah.
1: he's the most lovely. And here is his speech.
3: Okay.
4: Every one of you is powerful. Some of you know your power. Some of you are scared of your power. Some of you haven't touched it yet. You're not aware it's even there yet. And I want to tell you, you are powerful. And in you is a great gift. And your job is to figure out what your gift is, because this world needs every single one of you. And your job is to find that gift and give it to the world. It doesn't matter what it is. We need it. Go.
3: I love that. Come on, Jenna. Let's go. I just think that it's the one chance you get to kind of reset.
1: Yeah.
3: You know, you've accomplished something so huge and now there's all this potential and a lot of you are nervous. You know, you're not quite sure what the step to take. And so I love commencement speeches that say, listen, we need what you have.
1: Well, totally. And it's also on the precipice of like going into the world and sharing whatever it is that you have to share.
3: I love it.
1: And every single one that I've heard so far has basically said, we need you. I think that's very true.
3: Even in these days and times, like, we need whatever your gift, you know, may be.
1: Yes.
3: So you've done, how many have you done?
1: I've done one or two.
3: Yeah. Where'd you speak?
1: Oh, there I am.
3: Oh.
1: Yeah.
3: Wait, where was this?
1: I'm like.
3: You remember?
1: Yeah. Where was it? In Connecticut.
3: Oh, in Connecticut. Okay.
1: Where have you done it?
3: I did Medill School of Journalism.
1: Amazing.
3: At Northwestern.
1: Amazing.
3: That was, you got to
1: which is where
3: picture.
1: You went to school.
3: Yeah. And so to be on that stage and, you know, speaking with the graduates, Joe Fryer was in my graduating class. It was a moment.
1: Joe Fryer was in your graduating class?
3: Joe Fryer was my partner at Northwestern News Network sometimes. We would do like, he'd be my co-anchor, or I would be his photographer, and then vice versa. I was so intimidated by Joe Fryer, let me tell you.
1: Oh my gosh.
3: Joe Fryer and Peter Alexander were the two classmates that I was intimidated.
1: And that's so interesting that then y'all ended
3: and now
1: up
3: we all
1: working
3: at NBC.
1: In the same place.
3: Isn't that interesting?
1: I love that.
3: Okay, let me tell you who else is getting a lot of attention today. Keke Palmer. She's back in the world of dating, kind of, sort of.
1: Mm-hmm. So she recently posted a video practicing greetings, or when she would invite a guy over for the very first time.
3: How she's going to say hi.
1: Let's take a look.
3: Okay.
5: Hey. Good to finally be hanging out with you. Hey, boy. Took you forever to answer the door. So cold outside. What's up? It's your girl. Hi. It's good.
3: Wait, first of all, choose the last one.
1: Hi.
3: But it's been, you know, we were just saying, I feel like if you have to think about how you're going to be when they open the door, or when you open the door, is that the guy? Unless you just really want to impress him, so you've got to, like.
1: I don't know, but I think it's like what she's hitting on, which we get, is like if you haven't dated in a long time, and it's that initial moment of letting somebody in.
3: Yeah.
1: Like, it's kind of a metaphor.
3: It is.
1: That initial moment of letting somebody in, and you're like, do I act? You know, and it's like, I remember, like, I would never have ordered, like, pasta, you know, but like, I love pasta.
3: No, you're right.
1: You know,
3: you're right.
1: So you're supposed to be like, hey.
3: Right. And she clearly struck a nerve because Tracee Ellis Ross, who's also single, she thought this was fun. And so she kind of got in on it too. Look at
1: Should
3: this
1: we
3: one.
1: See it?
5: Hey, big boy. Ta-da! Too much. Voila! Oh, no. Okay. What's up? Hi. Hey, it's kind of cold out here. You're going to be able to warm me up? Mm-hmm. What up? Fancy meeting you here. Oh, you live here. Anyway, can I come in?
3: Those are really funny.
1: I know. Wow, we have anxiety.
3: Yeah, I do. I'm choose the middle. Let's just do the even.
1: Like, hey.
3: Hey.
1: Like, what about just, hey.
3: Hey, come on in.
1: Oh.
3: Ooh, what? Are they not supposed to come in?
1: Yeah, I don't. You're no, but yours was kind of like, "Come on in."
3: Well, what? How do you say "come in"?
1: You were like, "Hey, come on in." Yes, you did. It was right.
6: Yeah.
1: What? Are you it saying? Was good. I think it was good.
3: I did not.
1: Is that what I did?
3: Yeah.
1: Oh, my God. Well, we're awkward. All right. We got a great show for you today. Actress and singer Mandy Moore is here with a peek at her fun new family movie. It is called The Breadwinner.
3: But first, actress and author Beanie Feldstein. She has a new children's book and baby on the way, and she'll celebrate with us right after.
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3: Back now with actress Beanie Feldstein, who you probably know best from her roles in Booksmart and Lady Bird.
1: I love both of those movies so much. Now, the mom-to-be has written her very first children's book. It's a beautiful one. It's called Teeny and Tilly.
14: Hi.
1: Hi. We're so happy you're here.
14: I'm so happy to be here.
1: Thanks well, we just found out it's your 10-year anniversary.
3: Yes.
1: On the Today Show.
14: Can you believe that?
1: 10 years.
3: 10 years.
14: You know when your phone gives you the memories?
3: Yeah.
14: This week, it was like a picture of me backstage. I was 22.
1: Oh, my gosh.
3: Look at this.
1: And this is you doing the weather without.
14: I was losing my mind.
3: Really?
14: I went through a phase as a kid where I wanted to be a meteorologist, and I asked my parents for a Doppler, and they were like, we can't just buy a Doppler. Like, that's not how it
3: radar,
14: works.
3: Radar, right.
14: And we're like, it's not like a phone.
1: It feels as though you really should have been one if you wanted a Doppler.
3: That's pretty
14: it was
3: specific.
14: A really intense phase.
1: What were you doing here 10 years ago? Can you remember?
14: I was here for my first movie, which was Neighbors 2, the sequel to Neighbors with Rose Byrne and Zac Efron and Seth Rogen.
3: And now here you are. You announced last week that you're pregnant. Congratulations with your first little bimbino.
14: How are you feeling
3: about becoming a mom?
14: I'm so excited. I genuinely feel like this was the one thing in my life I always knew about myself, is that I wanted to experience it. And so I feel profoundly grateful. There's like a new level of gratitude, I feel like, in my body.
1: And so I feel like having that first baby is like one of the best days of your life.
14: I'm going to cry. Don't start with me.
1: So your wife is British.
14: Yes.
1: And I hear you're hoping that your babe sort of takes on her accent partly, at least... Partly. I'm like, you might have to move to the UK.
3: That's hilarious.
14: I know. It's like, she's going to be a New Yorker. And I have like a really squeaky high American accent. And my wife has a really, really low speaking voice.
3: How do they say mom? They say mum.
14: But my wife's from Liverpool, so she has a Scouse accent. So I keep joking that our baby's going to be like, can I have some water? Can I have a banana? Like, there's going to be like weird words where she just pops into bond, which I really hope that's funny.
1: Yeah, exactly. Yeah. Like, please.
14: You're just going to mixture.
1: Move.
3: Well, on the note of children and babies, you just wrote this beautiful children's book. It's called Teeny and Tilly.
14: Yes.
3: Tell us where Teeny came from,
14: well,
3: about Teeny.
14: It's no coincidence that Teeny and Beanie do rhyme. I was always the smallest one in my class. And when I thought about writing a children's book, I always wanted to. And, you know, Booksmart and Lady Bird are like two of the proudest things in my career, and they're about friendship. That's the core of the story. So I wanted to bring a friendship story to littles, and I always knew that I had this vision of Teeny with her, like, she's short and round with the big eyes, and I was like, I have this character, and I just kind of built it out from there. But I really think it'll be a great, like, first day of school or back to school book, because it's all about joining a new school and being really scared to talk to anyone.
3: Really cute.
1: And Tilly is sort of based on one of your childhood friends.
14: I had a few really tall childhood friends growing up, and I was always the absolute shortest in the class. But yeah, Tilly is sort of this unbelievably kind and giving friend who also feels left out and feels different because she's so tall. And so, you know, they were meant to find each other.
3: I always want that for kids, right? Just find your person. You don't need 50 friends, 60 friends, but if you could just have that one, and, you know, you can both be outliers if you want.
14: Exactly.
3: Right?
14: It's like, it's all you need. And even as adults, like, walking into a new situation, you're like, who's going to be my lunch buddy?
1: Like, who's the one person who will, like, and of course, you know, this is such an important skill, teaching kindness and empathy to kids.
14: Oh, thank you.
1: We have to say we are very excited about the Fockers-in-law.
14: You said
1: Did I say that okay?
14: Yeah.
1: I always get like, I'm like, don't get Fockers-in-law. You're in it.
14: I'm in it. How lucky am I?
3: Rob De Niro, Ben Stiller, Ariana Grande.
1: This is a classic, classic.
14: To be in that world as someone who grew up on those movies, it was absolutely surreal. But I truly cannot wait for everyone to see it. It comes out Thanksgiving, and I think Ari is going to blow people
3: away. I keep hearing that even Ben Stiller was saying, like, she is so good. She's so funny.
14: It's a tour de force. And to get to work with Ben and De Niro.
3: Did it feel like...
1: De Niro!
3: Yes.
1: Wait, can I ask you a question?
14: Yes.
1: This is important to me. Mm-hmm. Is Jinxie the cat still in it?
14: Jenna, I heard you have a fixation on
1: I do. I really do. I have a fixation. I tried to teach my cat how to flush the toilet. Is at least Jinxie's little grandbaby in it? Please,
14: Jenna,
1: Beanie, please.
14: We'll have to come back in November and we can talk about it.
1: I really hope that the cat is somewhere around.
14: We love that you're obsessed with Jinxie.
1: Okay. Like, yeah. That makes me think that there's a chance.
3: Probably. There was the first thing Jenna mentioned when we talked about the fact that Bakker and Law was happening. Like, it was like, she was like, oh my God, the cat. And I'm like,
1: well, everybody remembers that cat.
14: That is so funny to me. I'm obsessed with that about you. They did tell me that. They're like, she does love it.
3: It's genuine.
1: It's true.
3: So before you leave us, we have a little gift for you.
1: Yeah.
3: We have something for Baby Beanie.
1: Yes.
14: Oh my God.
1: Baby Beanie.
3: Baby Beanie.
14: Oh my God.
1: Some Beanie Babies and a little onesie. You can celebrate your 10 years.
14: Thank you so much.
3: When you hold up the onesie, for me, it's just, it puts it in perspective.
14: Look at this.
1: Oh my gosh. So exciting.
14: Oh my God. Thank you guys so much.
1: And you've written the perfect book for all these kids to read.
14: I'm really excited. The idea of kids reading it at bedtime makes me like verklempt.
1: Moms getting to read it to their kids.
14: I'm so excited.
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1: We are back with actress and author Beanie Feldstein, who has a new children's book out. It is beautiful. It is called Teeny and Tilly. And we are dressed like Minnie. I don't know if we're Minnie detectives. We're dressed like large detectives for a game called Fact or Fake.
3: Okay, so here's the deal. Beanie is going to share something about herself, and we have to guess if it's a fact are completely made up. You're an amazing actress, so here we go.
14: Uh-oh.
3: Are you ready?
14: Pressure's on.
3: Okay.
14: Okay, you're ready.
1: Yes.
14: I once sang Adele's Someone Like You next to Bill Murray.
1: I think that's true.
3: I think it's true, too.
1: Because I know you can sing.
3: You know, some people just look like they can sing. I feel like
1: I'm nearly positive I've heard you sing on the internet.
3: Really?
1: That's true.
14: Oh,
1: yes.
14: My gosh. But the story is that it was when she was playing Radio City, I happened to be sitting next to Bill Murray. And when she sang Someone Like You, she's like, everybody sing along. And he was belting at the top of his lungs. And it was one of the most surreal moments of my
3: entire life.
1: Oh my gosh. But you do sing, right?
14: I do sing.
1: Okay, good.
14: Yeah.
1: I knew I saw it. Okay, tell us the next one.
14: Okay. I can't eat Samoa Girl Scout cookies anymore because in middle school, I once ate about 13 boxes in one afternoon.
3: And that sounds like me.
1: That was me, too.
3: I'm going to say that's not true, only because the other one was true. So maybe you're going to go back
1: Flip
3: and forth.
1: It.
14: Jenna?
1: Was it true?
14: It's true.
3: Oh, that's a fact.
14: I told that to my mom the other day, and she was horrified. I was like, it was 20 years ago. Let it go.
1: Don't worry.
14: Don't let it go.
3: They're my favorite. You know what? I like when you put them in the freezer. Oh.
1: Yeah, but then it's hard to eat 13 boxes.
3: You get a chipped tooth, and they're delightful.
14: Yeah, you can't have them that cold if you're going
1: through that fast. It is a thing, a real thing, that if you overeat something, you can never have it again.
14: I can't look at
1: can
14: that.
1: Can you eat any Girl Scout cookies?
14: Well, now I'm celiac. Who knew I shouldn't have been eating them all along? I know. At least I got my heyday. You know?
1: Okay.
3: Here we go, the next one.
1: Next one.
14: Okay. The day I met my now wife, I violently tripped down the stairs in front of her and then popped up at the bottom nonchalantly as if nothing happened.
1: Okay, we want to ask a follow-up here. Okay. I forgot we were supposed to be detectives.
3: Oh, sorry.
1: Okay, where were you when you fell down those stairs?
14: I was in London, in Islington, in London.
3: And were you super embarrassed, or were you like, ugh, whatever?
14: I popped up, like, as if nothing happened, to try to, like, play it cool.
1: Were you guys already on a date, or were you friends at this point?
14: No, we had just met.
3: Okay, I'm gonna...
1: I feel like this is real, too.
3: I know, but they gonna say it's fake, because...
1: Why?
3: Because sometimes when people aren't telling the truth, they, like, you gave me a little extra there when you were like, whatever she
1: is
3: said.
1: Is it fake?
14: My wife was the one that fell. She
3: funny.
14: Didn't know I was telling this today.
3: Oh, that's so funny. That's
14: she, good. I will never forget it as long as
1: were
14: I
1: you live. Nervous for her?
14: I was petrified.
1: Like, you thought she was very injured.
14: Deeply injured. And she popped up and was like, so anyway, it continued with the conversation.
3: Oh, that's
14: I was like,
3: funny.
14: Are we not going to acknowledge?
3: We're not going to acknowledge you just
14: but funny. Also in my head, I was like, this girl is special.
1: Yeah, you're
14: like, what's going on with her?
3: I love that. Okay, we have time for one more.
14: Okay, final. I once broke my wrist because I caught a softball in the hand without the mitt.
1: So you played softball in elementary school?
14: Yeah.
3: What was the name of your team?
14: I was third base and the Bunnies.
3: The Bunnies.
1: The Bunnies. Team was not called the Bunnies.
3: We don't know if we believe that your team.
1: We don't believe
3: Bunnies.
1: You.
3: It's not fierce enough.
14: It is true.
1: Oh!
14: But I didn't play on a team. I just played at camp one day and broke my wrist the first day I tried.
1: Oh, so the Bunnies was fake. See, we can okay. At least decide for that.
14: I threw you off.
3: That was good.
14: Was that allowed?
1: No. Okay. We don't know. Whatever.
14: Sorry.
1: This game, anything goes.
14: Great.
1: Beanie, you're the
3: for
1: loveliest.
3: Coming.
14: Thank you.
3: To check out Beanie's book, Teeny and Tilly, just go to today.com/books.
1: Coming up next, actress and singer Mandy Moore is here. 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And we're going to get a peek right after this.
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1: Mandy Moore has been entertaining us since she was 15 years old from movies like The Princess Diaries and A Walk to Remember to her Emmy-nominated role as Rebecca Pearson on This Is Us.
3: Well, now she's starring in a new movie called The Breadwinner. She plays a stay-at-home mom who sells her invention on Shark Tank and starts a new business, leaving her husband in charge of the kids. Take a look.
23: Moms have a million things going on. That's why I invented the Starminder.
24: I really think you might have something. I'm going to give you an offer.
25: Running a company is a 24/7 job.
26: What about your husband? Could he take care of the kids?
23: Nate?
25: Wait a second. Is he here?
23: What? Yes.
25: Yeah. Bring him
23: in.
27: We are moving.
28: We're moving.
23: Yeah. Here he comes.
25: What, are you kidding? Are you eating a donut?
28: It's no garbage can
24: you,
28: out there.
24: You can finish it.
28: No, it's wrong.
25: I'm out of here.
28: I'm out.
25: Your wife is having the moment of her life and you're stuffing your face? You're a bozo.
28: I thought, are you allowed to talk if you're already out?
3: Oh! We love Nate. He's so
1: funny. I know.
3: Funny.
1: This combo is perfect.
3: Aww. I love it. So you play a mom of three in a movie.
24: Yeah, yeah.
3: And you have three kids in real life. How old are your kiddos? Look at this.
24: They are 5. Those are my on-screen.
3: Yes.
24: Yes, my actual kids are 5, 3, and 18 months.
3: Five? Oh, man. Oh.
24: I know. We're in it. Yeah. Oh, that's
3: you were
24: so, like
3: it.
24: Last year.
1: But it's so good.
24: It's
1: like, live in those moments.
3: It is
24: I know. I'm already sad because they're getting so big.
3: So then what was that like? I love that. So then you have your three little ones, and then these kids are a little older.
24: Yeah, it's like an eye to the future.
3: Correct.
24: And except I have two boys and a girl, and in the film I have three girls, so like there's a bit of
3: a difference.
24: Yeah. But yeah, I was like, oh, okay, maybe this is what my future will look
3: That's
24: like.
3: Funny.
1: This has a little bit of a Mr. Mom concept, which was a classic from our
24: childhood.
1: Our days. In real life, if you were like, okay, you have to, like, you're here.
24: I'm here.
1: Can your husband hang? Home?
24: Yes. Like, the kids I know are not just eating pizza.
1: Yeah.
24: They're getting to school. We do things, like, a little differently. I'm a little bit more organized, kind of like my character in the film. Like, I like to do lunches the night before.
1: Oh, wow.
24: Have it all in the fridge.
1: Do you lay out clothes the night before?
24: Oh, yeah. I do all of that. And then pajamas for the next day.
3: Oh, wow.
24: But he just likes to fly by the seat of his pants.
3: Yeah. That's
24: his
3: journey.
24: Done,
3: I was just about to say.
24: You do.
3: I agree. So I saw you're super organized. You just mentioned it. But then at one point, I think you recently went to New York or came to New York. You forgot your underwear, your socks.
24: Oh, yeah.
3: And your ID.
24: I don't know what. I was like, is this perimenopause already?
1: Everything.
3: We were just talking about
1: everything.
3: Today.
1: All roads lead to perimenopause.
24: I hate to tell you. Answer for everything,
3: it
24: right?
3: Sure
24: that's
3: is. Yeah, I can't
24: that's
3: lift my
24: what
3: shoulder
24: I'm blaming
3: today.
24: It on.
1: She has
3: I literally can't lift my arm
1: frozen
3: today.
1: Frozen shoulder.
3: And they said it was.
24: And that's perimenopause, too?
3: Oh, yeah. Supposedly. You just blame it on perimenopause.
1: Brain
24: right there.
1: Perimenopause.
24: Yep.
1: Leaving your socks and your underwear at home.
24: Perimenopause.
1: So what you do?
24: I ran to Bloomingdale's.
3: Oh, that's funny.
24: New York, everything's open until like 9 o'clock. I ran and was like supermarket sweep, just like grabbing underwear off the shelf.
3: It all worked out.
24: Yeah, it all worked out.
1: Supermarket sweep. What a classic.
24: I know. Throwback.
1: So at the premiere of this, you were reunited with Chrissy.
24: With Chrissy. She lives in Nashville and Nate's from Nashville. And so they had the premiere there. And yeah, I got to see my Chrissy. I love her so much.
3: I love her too.
24: I miss her.
3: I love that. You know what we were reading when I was preparing for you this morning? Your career started with candy.
24: Yes, ma'am.
3: And I think it's so fascinating because I think you were, what, 15 at the
24: 15.
3: Time? And so I think of my kids who are soon to be 14 and 16.
24: Oh my
3: I'm like, you were younger than my old, and he's, you know what I mean? Like,
1: you were a baby.
3: You were a baby.
24: It's wild to think about, especially having kids now.
3: Yeah.
24: I mean, my oldest is 5, but he just discovered candy recently. My husband played it for him. I know. He's like, Mom, can you play the song that you made when you were my age? I'm like, I wasn't 5.
1: Yeah, you were like,
24: I was 15.
1: 5 plus 10.
3: I love
1: like,
3: that.
1: You look back at that young girl.
24: I have a lot of affection for her. I used to be embarrassed about that time, but I think
3: becoming
24: a parent makes you acutely aware of, like, I'm like, I really have such affection for her and that I'm still here at 42 doing what I
3: love. It.
1: Yes.
24: Yeah.
1: And that time was so interesting on sort of how women were treated, especially young women.
24: Oh, yeah.
1: So
24: I feel like I came out of that time unscathed.
1: You did.
3: Yeah, you did.
24: Very, very lucky. And maybe it's because I was sort of the youngest of the bunch and I was also allowed to sort of be myself and dress the way I wanted to and answer questions the way I wanted to.
3: You were the one they wanted me to see, like, be like Mandy. You know what I mean? Like, you were like the model for how it can be.
24: So
3: like,
24: nice.
3: Still fun, still cool, still, you know, all the things, but still kind of, you know, grounded.
24: Yeah, I feel like I had a normal childhood.
3: Yeah.
24: I got to do an extraordinary job, but other than that, like, Mom and Dad were still with me.
3: Mm-hmm.
24: It's great.
1: Well, the segment actually right after this, we're talking about platonic friendships.
3: Yeah.
1: We've been talking about it
3: a lot
1: on the show because.
24: Yeah.
1: You know, romantic love gets all the credit, but really, like, when you have a breakup or a disagreement with friends, it can be really painful.
3: Yeah.
24: Oh, yeah.
1: And I know you've opened up a little bit about, like, the mom group stuff that went down last year.
24: Yeah.
1: How do you, like, what do you do when something like that happens?
24: I feel incredibly lucky and surprised by, like, how meaningful the relationships I've made since becoming a mom really are. Like, you need community, right?
3: Same.
24: And I hate this, like, misnomer that women, just, like, pitting us against each other, that we're petty and we're out to one-up each other. It's like, I have felt nothing but empowered and supported and loved. And, like, I lean on my friends now that are other moms and parents more than I ever have. 100%. And I think that's what's so surprising. So I'm going to just,
1: sort
24: like,
1: of
24: put
1: like
24: that message
1: the
24: out there.
1: Antithesis of what actually is happening.
24: Correct.
1: I mean, they say you, like, need a tribe, you actually really need a tribe.
24: Yeah, and also to, like, have a village, you have to be a villager. Like,
3: yeah.
24: You have to participate, right?
1: Yeah.
24: I love that idea.
1: Yeah.
3: I think of my go-tos, and even if it's 4 girls, 6 girls, 7 girls, but they carry you.
1: No, I mean, there's been times where, like, Savannah had to pick my kids up from the bus. Because I was running late. Like, that, you need those people.
3: Like, all of a sudden, I'm like, wait, same. Maybe it's...
1: well, Well, thank you so much, Mandy.
3: All the best.
1: By the way, this is like the type of movie I'm so desperate for to watch with my kids.
24: It's the perfect family film. I feel like these are the kinds of movies that don't get made anymore, but the ones we grew up loving.
1: Exactly. And like when you have a 13 and a 6-year-old, everybody's
24: in. And it's something for you, something for the kids. It's great.
3: I love that. Well, the breadwinner on that note hits theaters Friday, May 29th.
1: Coming up next, best-selling author Emily Henry shares her favorite beach reads for your Memorial Day weekend, right after this.
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3: Emily Henry is a beloved New York Times bestselling author who has sold more than 8 million copies. I think it's actually even more than that worldwide.
4: A lot of books. Her latest novel is called Great Big Beautiful Life. And today she's going to share some of her favorite summer reads with us. Hi.
5: Hi.
3: Hi. Okay, so Great Big Beautiful Life is being released in paperback. I loved this book.
5: Thank you.
3: And you've taken a little time for yourself. I'm happy for you.
5: Thank you. That's huge coming from a woman who I know does not sleep.
4: She doesn't stop.
5: Yeah.
4: Like, she literally does not stop.
5: Yeah, I'm like, you're like, I'm so happy for you.
3: I know, I'm like, tell me.
4: It's like on the other side.
3: Tell about this book. Yeah. This is the perfect like summer read to pick up for Memorial Day.
5: Well, thank you. Yeah. So the story follows Alice, who is an aspiring biographer who gets the chance to write about this mysterious woman who's sort of from like a Hearst-like dynasty. Mm. And it's kind of like going to be her big break. But then when she gets down there to interview her, she realizes there's actually another biographer competing for the same job. Mm. This man named Hayden.
3: I was going to say, is he handsome?
5: He might be handsome.
4: I love
5: you
4: that.
5: You have to read to find out. That's
4: I love that.
3: Yeah, exactly.
4: So you have another book, your book, Beach Read, being adapted.
3: Which is beloved. People love this.
4: Yes. So you've got Phoebe Denever, Patrick Schwarzenegger. How does that feel when something like this is happening?
5: It is so surreal. And I also just keep getting emails about everyone else that they're locking in, which is not public news yet, so I can't share. But I'm getting really excited. They're starting shooting very soon.
3: Now, one of the things I tried to explain is that, like, your readers are so obsessed that there are people were kind of like, not, some were happy with the news, some weren't. How do you as the writer just say, like, this is going to be fine, guys?
5: I mean, you know, like, I also have to sit back and, like, let it unfold. It's not, I mean, it is our baby, the readers and my baby, but it's also the filmmaker's baby and the studio's baby. And I'm along for the ride with the readers. And we just have to trust, you know, the vision. And I feel like Yulin Kwong, our writer-director, is so brilliant, and I know she's going to do an amazing job.
4: Oh, that's exciting. Yeah, I think it's exciting.
3: Okay, you have some recs for us. First is by one of our mutual obsession besties, Kennedy Ryan. Tell us about Score.
5: Oh, my gosh. Well, this is so exciting because it's actually Score's release.
3: I know. Happy Pub Day, Kennedy.
5: Yes. I love this book. I love everything she writes, so I'm always waiting in line for it. But this one is about a screenwriter and a composer who have this shared history that was really, really intense back when they were in college, and they find themselves working on this Harlem Renaissance biopic, and it thrusts them back together where they have to kind of like face their demons and deal with their past, and it's so sexy and romantic, and I just love the way Kennedy writes, but especially the way she writes her characters.
4: Me
5: she
4: too.
5: Goes so deep into their...
3: And there's always, like, things to discuss.
5: Yes.
4: Okay, I love that.
5: This.
4: I know. I love that cover, too.
5: Yeah.
3: It's so good.
4: I love that.
5: Okay. Next, for the thriller reader, in the summer, I'm always picking up a thriller.
3: Yes.
5: So we have It's Not Her by Mary Kubica. This one really surprised me, and I read so many thrillers that I'm not often surprised, but the basic premise is this woman goes on this summer trip with her brother and sister-in-law, and they're staying in two different cabins. And one morning she wakes up, she goes to her brother's cabin, her brother and her sister-in-law are dead, and their teenage daughter is missing. And everyone thinks that her I know, it's dark, you guys, but it's really beautifully written. And again, there's so much
3: But there's
5: character.
3: A twist.
4: But it says it's not her, so.
5: It's not her, but everyone thinks it's her. And she's like, no, this is my teenage niece. I know her. I love her. She wouldn't do this.
3: So. Oh, my gosh. Chris Whitaker said twisting and chilling. I like it.
5: Yep.
3: Okay, finally, the last one is called The Take.
5: The Take by Kelly Yang. This book is a perfect book club pick. Like, you will just want to talk about it nonstop. It follows this successful Hollywood producer who's in her 50s, I believe, 40s, 50s, and she

0: She gets this diagnosis of precancerous cells, and she's told about this procedure where basically she will swap blood with a younger woman, and it will give her back 10 years of youth, and it will drain 10 years of this person's youth. And so she has to find, like, a willing candidate to do this. And it's kind of about, like, the exchange of wisdom between women and also, like, the pursuit of youth. And it's just really, really compelling and interesting.
1: Is someone willing to give her 10 years of their youth?
0: Yeah, because you have to think about it. It's like, for money, people will do a lot for money.
1: Yes.
0: And that's, I mean, it's a really... It's full of conundrums.
1: What a talker.
0: Yeah, I know. It's a talker. You're going to want to chat this one out.
2: I'm intrigued.
3: I have a lot to read.
0: Yeah.
1: Don't you always, though?
3: I don't know how she does it.
1: I know.
3: Because I hold on to this, and now I'm like, okay, let me get
0: start
3: going.
0: Start there.
3: Look at this.
0: Yeah. Day.
3: Yeah.
0: I know.
3: Yes,
0: there's
3: please.
0: Beautiful art. And her audiobooks are also always fantastic. I'll say that.
1: I was going to show it.
3: Okay. Well, Emily, you're the best. Your books are so great. Look around. You'll see Emily's books
0: everywhere.
3: Her novel, Great Big Beautiful Life, is available now in paperback. 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
1: I love that. 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

0: Breaking up is hard to do, and sometimes a friendship breakup can actually sting more than a romantic one.
1: So let's take a look at how platonic breakups are becoming more common.
2: Three signs that you are closing a friendship cycle.
3: They say friends are the family we choose. But what happens when those friends choose to part ways?
4: This friend that I had just randomly disappeared off the face of the earth.
3: Platonic breakups seem to be everywhere, both on social media.
5: Slowly plot your exit.
3: And in the headlines. According to a recent survey, two-thirds of Americans have ended a friendship.
6: Just because your friend and you have history does not mean you have to hold on.
3: So how do you know when it's time to break up or when a friendship is worth fighting for? And how can you survive the shakeup? We've got you covered.
7: That era of pretending that friendship loss is not real, that era is over.
0: You know what? I'm happy that people are starting to have this conversation. So with us now is Danielle Byard-Jackson. She's a woman's relational health educator. We were just saying, I think it's, you know, we've always had issues sometimes with friends. But
1: like this has been here forever.
0: Yeah, and social media, women are talking about it. So let's start with step one. How do you know when perhaps it's time for a breakup?
8: Yeah, there are a lot of different reasons you might lose motivation to maintain a friendship, but there are a couple questions that can kind of guide that decision. So you might ask yourself, starting with a simple one, do I no longer feel safe? And we're talking psychologically or otherwise, okay? You might also want to ask, are there unspoken needs? Because sometimes we're ending things, but we have not yet shared the data for the other person to be able to recalibrate.
0: Do you need to share the data?
8: Sometimes.
1: Depends on how close the friend
8: Absolutely.
1: Is.
8: And you might also want to ask yourself this, and I know this might make some of us uncomfortable, but we got to go inside, okay?
0: Okay.
8: You might ask yourself, is my desire to opt out of the friendship a reflection of an ongoing pattern of conflict avoidance, or I generally have a low tolerance for any kind of friction?
0: Ooh.
8: So we might be on kind of other, you know, ends of that spectrum.
0: Mm-hmm.
1: Okay, so if you realize, all right, this has sort of come to its end, how do you have that conversation?
8: Okay, so a lot of friendships do kind of break up with that gradual release. We've all done it, right? Mm-hmm. You text a little less, you initiate mm-hmm. a little less. But I'm of the opinion that if you have high contact and high closeness, you need a conversation. So if we have a lot of history, or if I see you all the time and now you want out, we have to talk about it. And so regardless of what kind of script you use, I do think there are three things you want to avoid when you have the conversation.
0: What is that?
8: The first is it might not be helpful to list all of her inadequacies.
0: Mm.
8: I sometimes see us do that when we're fed up.
0: Like the grievances.
8: Yeah. So we're justifying, you know, in 2019 on that girls trip. Mm. Okay. And we're going way back. So it might not be helpful. Instead, you might want to focus on what you're moving toward instead of what you're moving away from.
0: Ooh.
8: Okay.
1: Might so not what would that, yeah, how does that yeah. sound?
8: So you might say something like, you know, I've been putting a lot of thought into this, and I just think I need to be in relationships and friendships where I can speak my mind a little more freely.
1: Okay.
8: The subtext is the same, right? But I'm just being a little more tender with her mm-hmm. as I opt out.
1: Yeah, because sometimes it's just the way people are. Like when
8: yes.
1: we're saying sometimes negative people can be hard to be friends with, mm-hmm. but it's like if you're like, well, you're negative. I mean,
8: right.
1: what is that person supposed to do about it? That's their personality.
8: Yeah, and then you're going back and forth because then they're like, I wasn't negative. And so it might not be helpful. You also want to have a clear message. I've seen conversations where the person's left wondering, like, so do you not want to hang out?
0: I know.
8: You know.
0: And I also think as much as we talk about these clear boundaries, it's messy.
8: Yes.
0: And then you feel bad because you don't want to make your friend feel bad, but then you're tired of feeling bad.
8: That's right.
1: You know, some relationships, romantic relationships, there's breaks really help sort of solidify. Is that something you can do with a friendship?
8: I'm glad you asked that because we do have permission to do that in every other relational context, right? Even a break from my kids. I'm like, mm-hmm. I need a weekend.
1: Yeah.
8: Okay. But there's something about,
1: or like 5 minutes.
8: Yes. But there's something about friendship where even initiating that feels like a threat to the relationship.
0: Mm.
8: So you can start by offering reassurance. You can say, hey, I think we're going to be good, but I am still a little upset about what happened last week.
1: I just need a minute.
0: And what yeah. happens when you're away and you kind of feel better? Or I guess maybe you would miss them.
8: Well, sometimes a break does bring that clarity, and then you'd have to kind of boldly step into having that conversation.
1: This is such an interesting
0: boldly
1: conversation.
0: Step into having the conversation.
1: We could talk about it forever.
0: I know.
1: Thank you so much.
8: Thank you.
1: And we'll be back right after this.
0: Boldly.
9: When I scraped my car in that parking garage, I was worried that it could be a long process to take care of it. Like a landscaper's first day trimming a hedge maze.
10: I have definitely already been here. Now, is it left, right, or right, left? Well, maybe I'll cut a path out and find my way back later.
9: But it wasn't like that. I filed a claim in under 2 minutes on the Geico app, and they handled it from there. It was taken care of almost as quickly as it happened.
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0: A good show.
1: All right, y'all have a good one.
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1: Bye.
0: Bye.
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21: New details on that deadly shooting at a San Diego mosque. Three people killed, including a security guard being hailed as a hero. The latest in a live report. Then, coast to coast, even more dangerous storms slamming the Midwest. Wildfires raging out west.
23: They saved our home, thank God.
21: Meanwhile, the East Coast prepares for another day of record-breaking heat. Al's got everything you need to know. And stretched too thin? The latest surprising side effect possibly tied to those popular weight loss drugs.
24: It was about 3 years in that I really started to discover that I was really not having the same amount of pleasure or seeking the same amount of pleasure in some of the activities that I once enjoyed.
21: 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All that plus Jason Derulo live in Studio 1A.
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2: you folks are out there. Columbia, South Carolina.
18: They're out there in full force. Can't wait to get out there to say hello to the folks from Camp Cole in Columbia, South Carolina. And welcome back. This morning on Your Health, a new spotlight on those popular GLP-1 weight loss drugs. Yeah,
3: people across social media are opening up in growing numbers about something that's being labeled Ozempic personality.
2: NBC's Ann Thompson is here with a closer look at that. Ann, good morning.
4: Good morning. As an increasing number of Americans use these drugs, the more we're learning about side effects, such as stomach issues, so-called Ozempic face, and hair loss are just a few. But now some people are dealing with another surprising issue.
5: GLP-1s are transforming the weight loss landscape, from Ozempic to Wegovy to Zepbound. One in eight Americans are now taking some form of the drugs, according to a study in JAMA.
6: Weight loss has never looked like this.
5: But along with physical changes, a number of patients are reporting an unexpected side effect. Dave Knapp, father of four, uses GLP-1s to control his type 2 diabetes and weight, shedding 53 pounds, but losing, he realized, something else.
24: It was about 3 years in that I really started to discover that I was really not having the same amount of pleasure or seeking the same amount of pleasure in some of the activities that I once enjoyed.
4: What was the first clue?
24: Oddly enough, baseball was the first clue. I've always been an avid baseball fan. I've been a huge Cubs fan from the time I was born. And it's just always been something that I've followed very closely. And it was a couple of years into my GLP-1 journey that I really started to realize, you know, I haven't been following baseball at all.
5: The same Iowa guy who 10 years ago couldn't afford Cubs World Series tickets, but went to the ballpark anyway.
24: My wife and I drove to Chicago and just walked around outside Wrigley Field during the World Series. So it was an excellent time.
7: Welcome back to On the Penn Live.
5: Knapp, who now hosts a podcast about GLP-1s, says that kind of enthusiasm had disappeared with his weight.
24: I really was motivated, in theory, to want to get into the gym more, to want to reevaluate my diet, but I was finding it just very hard to take step one, which was not normal for me.
5: A problem obesity specialist, Dr. Christopher McGowan, is hearing from a growing number of patients.
4: So this lack of enthusiasm is not just in people's heads.
8: It's a little unclear how frequent it's actually occurring because this was not studied in the original clinical trials. But what patients are telling us is a general decrease in interest, in joy, or in pleasure in activities that they previously enjoyed.
5: This malaise, which some dub Ozempic personality, has a medical term, anhedonia, described by the Cleveland Clinic as the inability to experience joy or pleasure. So far, the reports from those using GLP-1s are all anecdotal. But given the way GLP-1s work in the brain, McGowan says it makes sense.
8: They target the hunger centers and the reward centers. And that's why food tastes less delicious. You have less food noise. That's how you're going to lose weight. But you can imagine that if that extends to other aspects of life, if there's less joy in other things, that could be problematic.
5: It can impact hobbies, socializing, even sex.
4: When patients come to you, what do you advise them to do?
8: The first thing I tell patients is report these symptoms to your medical team.
5: McGowan says the drug may need to be paused or the dosage lowered. He also tells his patients to look for new fulfilling activities, especially exercise. Knapp talked to his medical team and stopped taking the drug for almost 6 weeks.
4: So are you back on the GLP-1s now?
24: I am back on Zepbound. I'm using a lower dose of Zepbound, which helps me with my blood sugar and helps to control appetite a little bit, but allows me to have the motivation to get in the gym multiple times a week for a couple of hours at a time.
4: And how about the Cubbies?
24: The Cubbies are doing great. I have really enjoyed this season. It's been a fun season.
5: And Dave is back in the game.
2: Well done. How can you not smile with that? So, I mean, does it, he obviously chose like this sort of moderation course.
1: Right.
2: Does it matter if you're injecting? Because now there's pill forms. Does that affect this potential
1: side
2: effect?
1: Honestly, Savannah, they don't know, but they
4: think that it has more to do with the dosage than with the device, whether it's pills or injectables. Mm. They really think it's about how much you get and how quickly you ramp up. And if you ramp up too quickly, you could be in trouble.
0: And you reached out to both.
4: We reached out to both companies to ask them about Novo Nordisk and Eli Lilly, and neither one directly addressed the issue, but they both said they were concerned with patient safety. And Lilly in particular suggested if you have any issues, talk to your medical provider. And that's the first step anyone should
3: do. Do they do that a lot? Will you switch over? Like with statins sometimes, if you're having reactions, they'll give you another brand?
4: Yes, they will. They will work with you to find what works best, and everybody's different, so you may have to tinker a bit.
0: Okay. Jim Gaffigan, the comedian, he does this great bit.
4: I'm going home and watching
0: where
4: this.
0: He talks about this. He starts this whole bit with, "When I was fat, I was a lot of happy." And he goes on and on. He mentions you in that stand-up special too. Not in this context.
9: Thank you for clarifying.
0: Yes, not in this context. Not in this context.
9: Thanks so much.
0: We're talking about AI later in the show. Yes.
2: I'll help you dig out.
10: It's amazing you guys are friends.
0: Not in this context. We're talking about AI.
9: Thank you very much.
0: Yes.
9: Thank you.
0: But how's the weather?
9: Always liked you, Craig. You were the best. Okay. Anyway, record highs along the eastern seaboard and the severe storms making their way into the midsection of the country for today. Chilly highs out west. Plenty of sunshine. I don't care anymore. Got nothing left to
10: look
9: for. Other than to say that's what's going on around the country.
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0: All right, we're back with some standouts from our latest Shop Today Stages event dedicated to moms and all things motherhood. Attendees gathered at Rolling Greens in Los Angeles to hear from celebrity guests, to hear from brand founders as well. There were massages, aura readings, even a puppy playpen, all adding to the excitement. And here with an inside peek at the brands that sponsored the event and more Shop Today, well, Shop Today editor, executive editor, Adriana Brock. Be sure to scan that QR code bottom of the screen. There's a QR code. Sounds like you guys had quite the high time
1: out
0: there.
1: We had so much fun, and it's so great seeing our viewers out in at these events. And we had a great brand bazaar. That's kind of like the highlight that's become our signature. And the brand bazaar features a ton of our favorite brands. And because this was the mom edit, we had Healthy Baby there, which is a premium it's made with organic cotton.
0: Okay.
1: These are diapers.
0: Non-toxic.
1: And non-toxic. Great. They've got the verification from the Environmental Working Group because they don't use any of the ingredients on their not approved list. And they're also transparent with what they put in their diapers. And so what's really great about this brand, too, is Hilary Swank. She is an Academy Award winning actress, and she's our chief innovation officer. And she partnered up with the brand. She was at our event. She sat down and spoke to our own Bobby Thomas about making sure that as a parent, you're finding better products for your kids. So they're offering us 20% off their diaper and wipes bundle. And I love the wipes because they're water-based. I keep them in my purse. I've been using these for 5 years with my own kids, too.
0: I love these glasses because you can swap out the lenses.
1: Yeah, so this is from Zenni Optical, and they had aura readings at our event. And what's so great about these is that you can totally customize these, and they start at just $10. So you can get a very basic frame with a basic lens, but they have these new lenses called the blocks.
0: Mm-hmm.
1: So these are blocking out UV light from the sun, the blue light, light from your devices and from screens. So these are great before bed, but you can totally get readers. You can get sunglasses. You can pop in and out the lenses that you want, and you do it all online. And it's really great because they're affordable. And the ones you see here are all from $10 to $40. These are I know you love an aviator.
0: I do.
1: That looks great.
0: Thank you.
1: Yeah.
0: $10?
1: Yeah, they start at $10.
0: I put that
1: depending
0: on
1: the lens that you want.
0: Three-piece makeup set.
1: Okay,
0: what do you love about this?
1: This is Laura Geller. We love Laura Geller. She's one of the OG makeup artists. She makes really great products that are award-winning, Shop Today approved. This is a three-piece set. So this is, you're going to get a primer that's going to help fill in those fine lines and crow's feet and kind of prep your skin for your makeup.
0: Wow.
1: And then you're going to get the baked foundation. And all her products are made for mature skin, skin that, you know, has a little bit of texture, a little bit of fine lines. And this glides on like so beautifully.
0: Oh, look at the before.
1: You could see it before and after. This is me just literally using the primer and just this foundation with the retractable angled brush that it comes with. So it's an easy two-step beauty routine.
0: All right.
1: You can't go wrong.
0: You actually use the product.
1: I actually use it, and it's 25% off right now.
0: You were just before in the commercial break, you were raving about these.
1: I love this brand. This is from True Citrus, and this is their True Lemon Wellness Supplement line, and I really like it because you get a bunch of different benefits. So we've got the Curb, which has 5 grams of prebiotic fiber. So this is a good one in between your meals. And all you do is comes with a packet of 12. You add it to your water.
0: Yeah.
1: And it has no sugar. It's sweetened with stevia.
0: It's only 15 calories, too.
1: It's so great. So I love the Curb. We've got Defend for immunity support and Elevate. Elevate's one of my favorites too because it has some green tea caffeine.
0: That tastes pretty. I'm not lying here because we're selling the product. This is actually good.
1: Yeah, and you know a lot of those powders have that gritty texture. This does not. It completely dissolves in the water.
0: That's
1: and we
0: really
1: love
0: good,
1: it.
0: Actually.
1: And it's under $20 for a pack of 12.
0: Electrolytes and all that stuff?
1: Yeah, okay. All the good things.
0: All right.
1: You can take some for the road.
0: Tell me about this Bissell.
1: Okay, so Bissell, we love Bissell because they make vacuums for every day. You can play with this one. This is the upright one. I love this one for everyday cleaning, and they gave us a deal, $20 off, and they're already on sale.
0: Oh.
1: So this is a great cordless option, so you can go in between every single room, clean up all those messes. Isn't it great?
0: I've always loved the Bissell.
1: And it turns into a handheld vac, too, so you can use it in your car, on your stairs. And then if you want to do a little bit of more deep cleaning, we've also got this one over here. Look at that. You're cleaning the whole studio for us.
0: You keep going.
1: No, this is really great. So we've got two of their different models. Craig is just cleaning up the set for Jason Derulo.
0: Make sure Mr. Derulo's got a clean work area.
1: Yeah, so like I said, these are on sale now, but we do have a today discount. You get an extra $20 off. So this is a great addition for anyone, whether you have pets in your home or not. They've got those roll brushes that are not going to tangle up.
0: It's a nice little stand.
1: So, yeah, it's great.
0: Hey, Jenna, thank you.
1: Yeah,
0: thank
1: a lot
0: you,
1: of fun.
0: Thank you. 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Oh, Savannah.
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0: And we're back with music powerhouse Jason Derulo. This guy has racked up 22 platinum certified hits. I've been there for all of them. And has more than 300 million followers now on social media.
2: Wow, and Jason is here to treat us to a special performance, the latest single from his album, The Last Dance, Part 1. But let's say hi first. Jason, good morning.
12: Good morning.
0: Welcome back.
2: You have so many hits. As Carson just mentioned, you're about to play your newest one. Uh-huh. Do you know, like in the studio, is there a moment where you're like, okay, this is it. This is good. To be a good one.
12: I mean, you hope, right? You know, whenever I'm making the song, I mean, all of them are my babies, but it's when I start playing them for other people, I start to get a vibe, you know? I'm like, you know, what's their reaction, you know? And then I'll play like two different ones, and I'm like, do you like this one? Do you like this one? Yeah. And, you know, I'm just looking for the crazy reaction. When somebody's like, oh, this is good, I know that's not the one. But when people are like, yo, this is crazy, I know, I'm like, okay, that's the one.
2: That's it.
0: Yeah. So you name an album Last Dance, you know, people are going to think like, you know, Jordan, like, this is it. JD's retiring. It's over, but that's not the case. You're closing a chapter and you're gonna open up a whole new one.
12: Exactly. I felt myself really growing up as a man. I've been dressing different, I speak different, I'm in different locations than I used to be. And so I was like, man, like there's a real shift happening in my life, so the music needs to do the same.
0: Yeah.
12: So the first half of the album is a celebration of where I've been the last 17 years, and then the second half will be the beginning of the future.
0: Love that.
12: Good.
0: Love that.
12: Sir.
0: All right, we got the plans. The crew's here.
2: Yeah.
12: Yes.
2: Jason. Take it away.
12: Let's do it.
13: Ladies and gentlemen, it's star time. So get on your feet for Mr. Jason Derulo.
14: I just love to say it. Jason.

0: Okay.
1: Come on.
2: Yeah, baby. That's how you do it.
1: Come on.
2: Jason Derulo, everybody. Dancer. Man, thank you very much.
3: Thank you.
1: Oh, man. That's how you bring it.
3: Thank
0: you.
3: Hey, we got
0: Calvin singing along.
3: I love it.
1: Well done.
3: Thank you so very much.
1: I gotta mention, I mean, you're from a Haitian family in Miami. You got Haiti now in the World Cup.
3: Woo!
1: After 50 years or more.
3: That's right.
1: Pumped for that?
3: I'm so excited. I'm so proud of my country. I'm so proud of those players. Honestly, through all everything Haiti has been through in recent times, you know, we've come out of the mud, honestly, and made something incredible happen. I think it's amazing for morale. I think it's amazing for tourism, you know, so yeah. I'm super happy.
1: Oh, that's awesome.
3: Super happy.
1: Almost as amazing as your cardio, because you answered that question after dancing brilliantly.
3: Thank you, brother.
0: Jason Derulo, thank you so much. We felt that one. Be sure to check out his album, The Last Dance Part 1. It's available right now.
1: Looking forward to Part 2 coming up soon. All right, next we're going to go outside and hit the grill with the one and only chef Jose Andres. But first, this is Today on NBC. Thanks to Rulo and Clue.
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10: Sorry.
1: Welcome back. This morning on Today Food, we're cooking on the plaza with one of our absolute favorites, Jose Andres. The James Beard Award-winning chef and humanitarian is back with a brand new cookbook called Spain My Way. Eat, drink, and cook like a Spaniard. Chef, always good to see you, my friend.
11: So good to be back. So good to be back.
1: What is Spain your way when you think of Spain?
11: I sing. I did it my way. I'm a terrible singer. It's a sunny day in New York. But it's been my way. Listen, I've been, 35 years in America?
1: Yeah.
11: I've been with more than 20 years. First time I came here to the Today Show. So I'm here now. It's been my way. It's a window into the Spain I love. In the country I belong now.
1: I love that. You have stories in the cookbook. You have recipes. This is where you're introduced to certain flavors in different regions of Spain. What are you making today?
11: I'm making something perfect for Memorial Day weekend. Pinchos morunos.
1: Oh.
11: This is keywords that they have a lot of Arab influence.
1: Pinchitos.
11: Like pinchitos. Yeah. Man, your Spanish is getting so much better.
1: Pinchitos is like a... Pinchar is to pierce, so it's like a skewer.
11: Yeah.
1: Si es correcto o no?
11: What's going on at the Today Show? Now your Spanish is better than your English.
1: I'm auditioning for Telemundo.
11: I say Telemundo. So now we put garlic, we put the onions, we put some salt, how much salt, whatever you want.
1: Yeah,
11: if you are salty, some olive oil, lemon peel.
1: Love it.
11: And this is very important. Spain overall doesn't use a lot of cilantro, but in the south of Spain, we do. How much cilantro I put, guys? Everything?
1: Everything.
11: I know the recipe, okay? I don't look like it, but I know it. You put this, you put the blender up and running, how this goes. Here you have the mix. The mix is perfect. Oh my God, I forgot the spices. Well, forget the spices. The spices go here. Paprika, oregano, cinnamon, saffron, cumin. All you can put whatever spice you have. You know that everybody in the kitchen has all these cabinets full of spices?
10: Sure, sure. Use them.
11: Use them. Use them.
10: Yeah, they'll sit
11: every time you open the cabinet, they are telling you, please, Jose, I've been here 25 years. Right. Can you use me? Use them.
10: What if you don't?
11: It's perfect.
10: Can you use other proteins other than chicken?
11: You can use this with pork, chicken. Do it the same with fish. Do it with vegetables. Here you have the pinchitos. You put them in the grill. We don't have a grill here, but it's okay. We have a plancha. And take a look how amazing it looks.
10: This is great for like cocktail hour, even before dinner.
12: Oh, yeah.
10: Like a little one-hitter. Like
11: I would say this is good for breakfast,
10: it's tough
11: before lunch, lunch, after lunch, dinner. Then we go and we do the next dish.
10: Okay.
12: Yeah.
11: Papas aliñadas.
10: Love it.
11: A potato dish.
10: Salad is fantastic.
0: This is delicious.
11: It's good. Huh? So you go and you do some onion. You have the onion here. What you do... You put the olive oil.
10: Wow.
11: You put vinegar. Where is the olive oil? Over here. Look at this. Onion. Simple. What do we have here? Egg. Boil. Everybody knows how to boil eggs.
0: Yep.
11: And what you have? Potatoes. They've been boiled. You peel them. And when they are warm, you mix everything.
12: This is great.
11: You add the parsley. You add some salt. Papas aliñadas.
0: I've never liked a potato salad.
10: Vinegar.
0: It's so good.
10: Where in Spain is this prominent?
11: South Spain, where my wife is from. My wife told me if you're coming to the Today Show, you are only doing dishes from the south of Spain.
12: What about this drink?
11: And to finish,
10: we're going so fast. We have 9 minutes left in the segment.
11: How many minutes left?
10: We're so fast. We could cook another meal.
11: Guys, you want to do another recipe? Yeah! All right.
10: No, we got a couple minutes, though. Tell me about the sangria. How many? There's lots of different variations.
11: Okay, relax. Go slowly.
10: Relax.
11: Don't rush me.
10: Don't rush me.
11: So here.
10: No problem anymore.
11: Here you come. Open the bottle of cava. Do something, man.
12: Do something.
11: Do something. So you get a strawberry. Strawberries are in the farmer's markets right now. Little bit of sugar. You let the strawberries dry of happiness because the sugar is going to make juices released from within.
10: Little maceration.
11: The strawberry maceration. And then you have the use of the strawberries, the sugar. Don't put too much fruit. Little bit orange, good, mint.
10: Wow.
11: When you're ready, you go and you put the ice with your very clean hands from making the skewers with the chicken.
0: Yeah.
11: No, you wash your hands, okay? And then you pour the cava. You didn't open me the bottle. What's going on with you?
10: What's wrong with you?
11: I'm so sorry. Man, you're getting paid to be, okay?
10: I mean, what a slacker.
11: And then you go... And while you have the host of the Today Show working for you, you drink and
12: how do you say cheers in Spanish, Chef?
11: Oh, my God.
0: Salud.
11: I forgot. Salud.
12: Salud.
10: Salud.
12: Salud.
0: Salud.
12: Salud.
0: Salud.
11: And happy
0: Salud.
11: Memorial.
12: Yes.
11: Happy Memorial.
10: This was great. Thank you so much.
11: Drink from the pitcher.
10: Again, the cookbook, Spain My Way. You can find the recipes at today.com/food. And Jose is back with more delicious dishes in our third hour after your local news.
12: I did it.
10: Muchas gracias.
11: Good Spanish. Oh, my God.
10: Chuck, chuck, chuck, chuck.
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15: This morning on the third hour of Today, wicked weather. Nearly 20 reports of tornadoes tearing apart neighborhoods. Downpours flooding roads. Nearly 50 million folks at risk for storms today, and we're tracking all of it. Plus, a taste of the past.
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17: Miss, are you jealous of Beyonce's success?
15: Billy Eichner, live, pulling back the curtain on his life, that hilarious character, and what's coming up next. And on Today Food, Chef Jose Andres showing us how to whip up some of his favorite Spanish dishes right at home. Today, Tuesday, May 19th, 2026. Live from Studio 1A in Rockefeller Plaza, this is the third hour of Today. Good morning, everybody. Welcome to the third hour of today. I'm Al, along with Craig. Our good buddy, Emily Aketa, is in for Dylan this morning. Thanks so much.
18: Good
15: to have you. We're joining us on a Tuesday morning. And, of course, we're going to start off with that dangerous weather we've been talking about coast to coast.
19: Yeah, nearly 20 tornadoes reported across several states yesterday. And there's a risk for even more storms today.
20: Meanwhile, the Northeast is dealing with record spring heat, and out west, raging wildfires are forcing tens of thousands out of their homes.
15: We've got our Shaquille Brewster joining us now with the latest. Shaq, good morning.
21: Good morning, guys. And you see the rain still coming down right now, but this is nothing compared to what folks had to deal with overnight. Just in the past 24 hours, there are more than 300 severe weather alerts, many of them tied to the wind. This area saw wind gusts exceeding 60 miles an hour, knocking out power to thousands. Many of those folks still waking up in the dark.
22: Overnight, a new round of dangerous storms slamming the Midwest. This menacing funnel cloud spotted ripping through a field in Kansas, while torrential rain flooded roads in Michigan.
23: Oh my God!
22: The relentless winds knocking out power to thousands in Indiana. The powerful storms causing ground stops at major airports.
24: Can't see anything.
22: This is what I saw pulling up to Chicago's Midway Airport Monday.
25: I've never seen anything like this.
22: All as the cleanup is underway across the plains.
26: Sister Twisters, baby.
22: Where at least 50 twisters have been reported over the last 48 hours, leaving a swath of destruction in parts of Iowa and Nebraska. In St. Paul, mangled cars and homes reduced to rubble. While out west, raging fires, thick plumes of smoke shrouding the skies from Colorado to California. The Sandy Fire roaring through a residential neighborhood an hour outside of Los Angeles. More than 29,000 people under evacuation orders, with the blaze threatening thousands of homes.
27: They saved our home, thank God. The Lord just put his hand of protection over our property.
22: Across the country, an early blast of summer baking the Northeast.
28: I got burned to a crisp the other day.
22: As New York City soars up to the mid-90s, officials now activating heat emergency operations with cooling centers across the city.
21: And guys, I know you've been talking about game one of the Western Conference Finals last night. I admit I was also up late watching it, but I'll tell you, many people in this television market weren't able to see it. And that's because many of the local stations had on instead that rolling coverage because of those alerts after alerts, tornado warnings for much of the area going late into the night. Hopefully that is not the case as this weather now clears out. But you know, when you look out east, you're dealing with new threats when we talk about that incredible heat. Guys?
15: Absolutely, Shaq. Thanks so much. You and your crew stay safe. Right now, we can see strong storms stretching from between St. Louis, Kansas City, down to Oklahoma City. Most likely, we are going to be looking at airport delays today because we got 53 million people from Del Rio, Texas, to Syracuse, New York, damaging hail. The good news is the tornado risk is going to be low, but we've got rounds and rounds of rain, and so the possibility of flooding stretching from Del Rio, Austin, up into Shreveport, Little Rock as well. With that heavy rain, we're going to be watching that. Now, we've also got heat alerts here in the Northeast. 32 million people impacted from New England all the way into the Mid-Atlantic states, Delmarva Peninsula between now and tomorrow. We could be looking at records from Boston, Athens, Ohio, Raleigh, North Carolina, on into Rochester, New York. Today's, we're going to be looking at temperatures very warm, but you can see by the time we get to the weekend, look at this, Washington, 96, 95, down to 68 by Thursday, 72 in New York City after highs in the low 90s. And we've got smoke advisories and we've got air quality alerts for much of Southern California because of those wildfires. Wind forecast, winds are picking up northeast, 25 miles per hour or more. But yet, you go a little further to the east, we've got 12 million people looking at frost advisories and freeze warnings this morning. So a lot going on, and we've got this. And unfortunately, for the Memorial Day weekend, not looking great for the northeast, mid-Atlantic states, really the eastern third of the country.
19: When you say not looking good, you mean rain?
15: I mean cooler
20: always
15: weather.
20: Like that. Yeah. It's really nice, and then
15: boom.
20: Yeah.
19: Oh, there you go. But it's early. Maybe it could turn me.
15: Hope always springs eternal in the human breast.
19: Turn glass from the past we go now. Some of the biggest restaurant chains, they're not turning to technology to win your business. No, no, no. They're going retro. They're turning to nostalgia to try and bring more folks in the door. Joe Fryer has a little bit more on this throwback trend.
2: Good morning. We're talking a lot about nostalgia, and it extends to the restaurants, too. Pizza Hut helping to lead the charge, with some locations feeling more like a time machine straight to the 90s. They're not alone. Several competitors are also hoping to boost business with a trip down memory lane.
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3: The popular chain is just the most recent in a long list of other brands cooking up nostalgia in the kitchen. Last year, Taco Bell launched a decades Y2K menu featuring iconic menu items. Burger King leaning into its history.
8: There was a time when Burger King was king.
3: And to mark 80 years in the business, Chick-fil-A launched its Nostalgia campaign, featuring retro packaging and highlighting timeless favorites all year. Right now, customers are facing immense price pressures. A recent report finding 2/3 of consumers have shaky personal finances. But data shows that nostalgia-driven marketing can boost purchase intent by as much as 50%, a marketing strategy that experts say is working.
18: You have to get people excited about coming back in. And this is one way to do it.
2: Right now, in case you're wondering, there are currently 155 classic Pizza Hut locations all across the country. There's one franchisee who's been getting headlines because he's been converting some of the ones that they own, turning them into this classic style. I know, like, my grandma in Elk River, Minnesota, lived a block from one of these classic, like back in the day.
19: Sure.
2: It was not classic. It was normal. And it just, like, brings back so many memories.
19: Oh, yeah, it does.
2: The buffet, the salad bar.
20: What's old is new again.
19: Yep.
20: Across so many industries.
19: So, by the way, Book It was also. I don't know if you did.
2: Yes, I did that.
19: Oh, my God.
2: I got you a personal pizza.
19: Yes.
2: Yeah.
19: Wow. Back in the day.
23: Maybe McDonald's will bring back the McDLTs.
19: Back
23: to those old.
19: The McDLTs.
2: DLT.
23: Because it's that one. Keeps the hot side hot. The cold side cold. That's right. Google it. You'll see Jason Alexander in the commercial.
19: Yes.
23: That's all right. All right. Coming up, thanks so much, Joe. Coming up on today's checklist, all about women's health. 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
23: May is National Women's Health Month. One survey finding more than 6 in 10 women struggle with prioritizing their health.
19: So on today's checklist, we're going to take a closer look at some of the biggest issues and some of the biggest questions that women face today.
20: Dr. Alisa Port is the chief breast cancer surgeon at Mount Sinai here in New York. She's out with a new book today called The Breast Advice, All You Need to Know About Breast Health Screening and Treatment. Dr. Port, good morning
0: good
20: to
0: morning.
20: You. Thanks for being here. Congrats on the book.
0: Thank you.
20: I think when it comes to women juggling so much all
0: yes.
20: the time around the clock. So how can we stay on top of those really important screenings?
0: Yeah, I think what you guys said to lead into this, prioritizing yourself and making a schedule. You know, a lot of women do this around their birthdays. It's a gift to themselves mm-hmm. to do all their screenings. Some women do it at the end of the year, Emily, and they say, you know, it's a good time to do it because a lot of women, quite frankly, financially have met all their deductibles. And so out-of-pocket expenses are lower. So it's really just about sticking with it and staying on track on a yearly basis with these scans that we know are so important in these tests, pap smears, colonoscopy, mammograms. You know, mammograms need to start at age 40 and yearly thereafter. But I go into a lot of detail in the book about there are women who need to start that earlier and understand their risk and know when they should be doing other tests too.
20: Yeah, I think tying it to a certain time of year, that's a good reminder to be like,
0: yes.
20: Oh, I got to get those screenings now.
0: Yeah.
20: But if I can ask you about something else, I feel like a lot of people are talking about whole body scans. Yeah. So is this something that you recommend? What should we know about this?
0: Yeah, whole body scans are very controversial. The one cautionary thing I would say, which is super important, is that they shouldn't replace the tried and true.
20: Yeah.
0: They're not as good as mammograms for breast cancer. They're not as good as colonoscopy for colon cancer. So don't let them replace the tried and true tests that we know are important to do.
23: You know, in the book, and in a way, I guess it's not surprising that you say breast cancer is the most common cancer affecting women. My mom was a 2-time breast mm-hmm. cancer survivor. And you say there are the 4 W's mm-hmm. to help reduce that risk.
0: Yeah. You know, the most women who get breast cancer, shockingly, have no family history of it. Mm. So we're all at risk. And as you mentioned, it is the most common cancer. Weight is one risk factor that we can control to reduce the risk of getting it. Being overweight or obese definitely increases one's risk of getting breast cancer and other cancers as well. Wine is just a euphemism for all kinds of alcohol. We used to say in moderation. Now we know as it relates to cancer, there's really zero is safer than moderation. So it's something to consider. Walking and working out, I couple together because it's not just walking. You've got to go hard, lift weight-bearing exercises, running, swimming. All those things are important to do to reduce your risk.
19: Dr. Port, it seems like a lot of women right now are talking about HRT, hormone replacement mm-hmm. therapy. Who is that right for?
0: Sure.
19: What are some of the considerations that women should?
0: Yeah, I think it's a super important tool for managing menopausal symptoms. As we started out saying, women are juggling so much.
20: Yeah.
0: And sleeplessness, hot flushes, all of these things can interfere with quality of life. And so I think hormone replacement therapy should be considered among all women, especially if they have no increased risk for breast cancer. Unfortunately, there is a slightly higher risk of breast cancer with HRT. Risk goes from 10 to 12% in the average woman to 12 to 14%. Mm. It's not huge, but it is worthy of consideration. And most importantly, if someone does develop breast cancer or has it, we usually take them off of it because most breast cancers are hormonally fed and you don't want to throw fuel on the fire, so to speak.
20: And I want to talk about your book for a moment. One of the things that I love that you did is you're pooling perspective from patients, quotes from patients
0: yeah.
20: about how they would like to see advice for the people around them to help them navigate something like a cancer diagnosis. Why was that important to you?
0: Yeah, I think it's important. So the breast advice is, to your point, not only my medical advice, but it's patient experiential advice. When you've been doing this for 25 years, you've heard a lot of patient wisdom over the years that I've tried to feed forward to other patients.

0: Monster is the upside and empowering collaboration. We're going to meet the talented designers who are using fashion to help give back to an incredible place. And then later, look who's here. There he is, Billy Eichner. Billy's going to join us to share something really special that he's been working on, and we'll talk about whether we'll ever see him on the street again.
1: That doesn't sound right.
0: Third hour of today, right?
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0: 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A camp in South Carolina is teaming up with a designer right here in New York, turning works of art into clothing and also celebrating inclusion on the runway. For Kate Liggett and Liz Twitty, their favorite place in the world is in the heart of South Carolina, here at Camp Cole.
1: I love the people here. I can feel, fit in and feel normal.
0: It's also where Ann Neeling and Lila Mozingo feel at home.
2: I like kayaking and swimming.
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0: These four young women attend and work at the year-round camp serving children, teenagers, and adults, all navigating illnesses, disabilities, and life's challenges. Chelsea Carter and Margaret Deans Grants are the co-founders.
4: We wanted kids to be able to experience camp and know they're not alone in whatever they're going through.
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0: And it's a community where opportunities come to life. 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
2: I like about it because it's got bow tie.
0: All thanks to the camp's collaboration with clothing brand Olivia, started by New York-based designer Giovanna Mullins.
6: Olivia is a women's wear fashion brand that is inspired by artwork and creations of people with disabilities. We take their artwork and turn it into prints and embroidery.
0: It was a partnership that started on social media.
6: I saw Margaret Deans, who's the founder of Camp Cole, had worn one of our dresses. And I saw it on Instagram and I messaged her and I was like, oh my goodness, you look amazing. I know about Camp Cole. And I was like, I would love to talk about doing a collaboration.
4: We hosted an open call. Girls who had experienced Camp Cole attended the event. And we spent about 2-3 hours with them watching their magic unfold on paper. And I sent it back to Giovanna and she also fell in love with the girls and what they created. And here we are today.
0: Each designer took on a collection from every season.
2: I'll draw some flowers, some more flowers.
3: And a firm leaf.
1: I created a sea art fish, ocean sea creatures.
3: I do flowers and leaves.
4: We want the world to see them for so much more than what they were diagnosed with. They are women, they are designers, they are artists, and they all have a story.
7: You're awesome.
5: All it takes is one person to believe in them. And so it was powerful to see the way that a New York designer was believing in their artwork. That to me is the power of women lifting up other women in business and in leadership.
0: Olivia pays each artist for use of their artwork, and from design to marketing, they're part of the collaborative process.
6: Fashion is just a vehicle for us to inspire inclusivity and to bring awareness to talents that

0: may go beyond what you kind of sometimes see face to face.
1: But what they're most excited about?
2: I can't wait for the wrestling show.
1: Back in March, around 350 people gathered for a spring fashion show to help raise money for the camp. The four artists modeled their designs on the runway, showing the world there's no limit to what's next.
3: I would love to keep designing fashion.
4: That make me feel happy, not like wearing my art.
1: Here, here.
5: Wow.
1: So this fall, Camp Cole is starting a fashion program for future designers. And they, by the way, these are some of the clothes that were designed by Liz,
5: beautiful,
1: by Kate,
5: very
1: by Ann,
5: cool,
1: by Lila. They're all available on the Alivia website or local boutiques across the country as well. And 10% of every purchase actually goes back to Camp Cole. But you said you had your eye on that green one.
5: Well, that green one is beautiful.
6: Yeah, I love all the color. It's
5: wow,
6: so beautiful. And then, like, this is the artwork right here.
5: Yeah, right. That's design, gorgeous. And you were tipped to this by a young aspiring journalist down in South Carolina.
1: Betty Melvin's been talking about Camp Cole for years. Anybody who's from Columbia knows about Camp Cole and all the work they've been doing for a long time. So, but yeah.
5: And they're terrific. Actually, there, we got some of them right here.
1: Hanging out in studio. They came up to New York.
5: They were at our window before.
1: Yeah, so thanks for hanging out.
5: Good to see you guys. All right.
1: Keep doing God's work down there.
6: I love what they said, a place where everyone can shine.
5: Yeah. Design and shine. All right. Well, when we come back, look who is joining us in Studio 1A. Billy Eichner. He's going to be here to share his personal new project and a look back on those nostalgic days. That's Billy on the Street. Then later, vacation essentials to make packing for your next trip a breeze.
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12: Miss, for a dollar, name a woman.
13: Name a woman?
12: Yeah.
13: Who? Who?
12: No, name a woman.
13: Name a woman?
12: Yeah. Yoga bag, name a woman.
13: Sorry.
12: No, name a woman.
13: Name a woman?
12: Yes, go.
13: Any?
12: Yes.
13: Oh, my God.
12: Yes.
13: This is so hard.
12: Name a woman. Name a woman. Name a woman. No.
1: It never got old to me.
6: Never old.
1: And he never got arrested either, which is amazing.
14: I know.
1: That's one of many memorable scenes from Billy Eichner's Emmy-nominated satirical game show, Billy on the Street.
6: Billy went on to become the first openly gay man to star and write and produce a studio film with the 2022 comedy Bros. And he lent his voice to the live-action Lion King franchise as the wisecracking meerkat Timon.
5: Well, now he's out with Billy on Billy, the audio-only memoir exploring the man behind his signature viral character. Billy, it's good to see you.
15: Thanks for having me back.
5: We love having you here. So, you know, I'm sure there are so many people who thought Billy on the Street was in fact you, Billy Eichner, that,
14: yeah,
5: opposed to being a character.
14: A character, yeah. And that always surprised me because he's such a maniac. You know, how could I live that way in real life?
5: Time.
14: I think what happens is people love the character so much that they want him to be real.
5: Mm-hmm.
14: You know, they're kind of living vicariously through, right, how crazy I am. But that's one of the reasons I wanted my book to be an audiobook. It's only an audiobook, the book coming out today, right, Billy on Billy, because it was a rare opportunity for me to really show people my real voice,
5: yeah,
14: and the distinction between the character and the person who created the character.
6: Yeah, absolutely. And I know that you've been performing your entire life and you have the headshots to prove it. I think we have them. What would you say,
14: yes,
6: to young Billy? Oh,
14: there I am. Oh, really, yeah, tough. Really butch. Really butch young Billy. What would I say? You know, I grew up in New York City. This is what the book is about. And I always was so passionate about performing. And I was in New York, so I had access to theater and agents and things like that. There I am.
6: I love that.
14: So I begged my parents to let me be a child actor or to try. And I wasn't very successful. But my brother, Steve Eichner, was a photographer, and he took all these headshots of me growing up.
5: Wow.
14: They were not successful in getting me work.
5: But great pictures.
14: Here they are. I'm glad I have them now.
15: You know, it's also, the book is a love letter to two of your biggest supporters, your late parents.
14: My parents, yeah, Jay and Debbie Eichner. It started off as the Billy on the Street origin story. We start off with the question, what kind of child could create such a crazy character and have the confidence to do it? But then what it becomes is a love letter to how supportive and loving my parents were, because you can trace all the success I've had back to how much they loved me. And even though they're not around to see it, mm-hmm, they are the reason for everything. And I wanted to pay tribute to them in the book.
5: At the end of the day, we want to please our parents.
15: Yeah.
14: Yeah. And they were really ahead of their time. They let me be me from a very young age. You know, they knew I had this like obsession with pop culture and entertainment. I always was on the track to be part of that world if I could. They knew I was gay from a young age. They never gave me anything but encouragement and love and support. It's rare now. It was even more rare then. And it's, mm-hmm, the whole story, the whole book is a tribute to them. They were also these really funny, blunt New Yorkers. And I'm so excited. I get it from somewhere. And I'm so excited for people to be introduced to them in the book.
5: Would you be adverse to revisiting Billy at any point, Billy on the Street?
14: You never know. In fact, there might be a little special surprise premiering on the internet in just about an hour or so to celebrate the release of Billy on Billy. So go to my Instagram and TikTok and all that. In general, I don't think I would ever do the half hour series again.
15: Sure, yeah.
14: But for special occasions like today, you never know.
6: Okay, I will definitely be tuning into that.
14: Yeah.
6: I know, like our buddy Al Roker, you also are a native New Yorker. You
14: That's
6: grew
14: right.
6: up in Queens, and you had a very cool New York moment. You got to throw out the first pitch?
14: I did, just this past Friday night at the Subway Series between the Mets and the Yankees at Citi Field, right where I grew up.
15: Oh,
14: my God, is this me?
15: Yes, you.
14: It wasn't that bad.
15: What?
14: It wasn't that bad. So
15: you got over the plate.
14: I got over the plate. Yep. And it was such a New York moment and so perfect with the book coming out. And I was so excited to be there. It would have shocked my father. I was the worst on my little league team. I was always the tallest kid in class, but still picked last for basketball. So the fact that I got to do that was a real thrill.
5: That's terrific. Billy, we love having you.
14: Oh, thank you. I love you guys.
5: All the best on the new book, the new audio memoir, Billy on Billy. It is out now.
6: Okay, still to come, it's never too early to dream about that summer getaway. We're going to show you the essentials to create the perfect vacation wardrobe. And then later, we're taking a trip to Spain because Chef Jose Andres is here to whip up some of his favorite authentic recipes with the help of Al, I guess.
15: That's great.
6: We'll be right back.
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0: 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Hey, Jasmine.
1: Hi, guys.
0: I know, I like the name.
2: What is a travel capsule?
1: So a travel capsule is a curation of pieces that you're going to pack. You can create a ton of different outfits without overpacking.
2: So you like mix and match?
1: Yeah, you can mix and match pieces. They all sort of go together in one way or another, so you're not overpacking tons and tons of pieces when you travel.
2: Okay.
1: I mean, we were talking about overpacking. I know it's hard, but this will at least help.
2: Mm-hmm. All right, so
1: okay, we're going to kick it off with a classic t-shirt. So everyone knows a classic t-shirt is a great layering piece.
0: Mm-hmm. Yeah.
1: This is from Amazon, so it's a great price, we know. You can stock up on a bunch of colors, but it's perfect because you can pair it with jeans, shorts, chinos, a skirt, and again, create tons of outfits. I also love that it's lightweight, so it takes up a little bit of space in your suitcase, and it's really easy to pack. It's just such a great piece to have.
2: Are you better off going solids?
1: I think better off going solids, although I do always love a stripe in the summertime. So it really just depends on your style, your mood. But yes, you can stock up on a bunch of colors and mix and match with anything.
2: Especially if you want to be a mime.
1: Okay, moving on to a linen shirt. This is also one of my favorite things to pack when I go away. The material is really nice. So this is a linen blend. It's a little bit softer than a traditional linen, and it's also not going to wrinkle as much.
3: See, I was wondering why this seemed to be so good.
1: Yes, it's a little bit
2: soft. And it's also a dummy.
1: Exactly. I actually just bought one of these in the other colorway, which is behind. It's right here, actually. But you can pair these over a bathing suit as a cover-up. You can wear them with jeans, chinos, shorts. Really versatile. You can create a ton of outfits as well. These are from H&M, so really affordable price point. Love a linen shirt for travel. Yeah. Okay, this is also another favorite. These are all so good. This is a great throw-on and go dress.
0: Yeah,
1: everyone needs that, right? You can walk around all day. This is from Halara. We love this because it's kind of a two-for-one. So you can wear it with this scoop neck, or you can turn it around and it's a little bit more of a high neck style with a little bit of a cutout. Great to wear with sneakers as you're walking around all day, and you can even go right to dinner at night throwing on the sandals or heels.
2: Physically reverse this?
1: Yes, you can wear it reverse.
0: Outfits in one. Very
1: two dresses in one.
2: How do it know?
1: Right? So good. And the material is really breathable. It's sweat wicking. It's quick drying. It's great. You feel it. It's so soft.
3: Don't feel it.
1: Yeah, it's really cool. It's going to be great walking around all day. It's really a great travel dress.
3: I love it. Neither have I.
1: Okay,
3: that's
1: one to go.
3: Not to believe the point. Is that a big thing now? Is that a new trend, the reversible dresses?
1: Yeah, reversible in any way. You always want to go reversible.
0: Better bang for your buck.
1: Okay, so we're talking about versatility here. This is an amazing pant. It's an ankle pant. This is from Athleta. We love this because everyone needs a good travel day pant, right? So you're going from the airport to sightseeing. You can even wear this all the way into the night because it's really tailored and it looks good. It's not going to wrinkle. One of our producers has actually had this for over 6 years. She said she lives in it. It doesn't get stretched out. And it's moisture wicking, it's fast drying. We love it. It feels really soft and all of that things that you love about Athleta, but it's actually really polished.
2: How about accessorizing?
3: Accessories.
1: This is going to help you make every outfit look different. So love these from Bauble Bar. It's great. We've got an earring set, a necklace set. The best part about it is that it's waterproof. So
0: you can wear it all day long.
1: You can wear it all day long. I've actually, well, not this one. This one's my daughter's, but I've been wearing this stack for the past couple of days, and I've been showering with it, and it doesn't tarnish. It stays up. It's so good to grab the whole stack if you don't want to style, or you can just grab one, whatever your mood is.
0: But
1: you can wear it to the beach, but you don't have to worry about it, and it makes everything just look a little better.
3: These look comfortable. Our stage manager Savannah loves these shoes.
1: Okay, so a good comfortable sneaker is a non-negotiable when you're traveling. You're doing a lot of walking and traveling through the airport. So Dr. Scholl's has all of that comfort that we love about Dr. Scholl's.
2: What size do you
1: all
2: wear,
1: of that
2: Savannah?
1: Technology.
3: What size are you?
2: What?
1: We can get our 9.5. But these are great because it has a really streamlined, sleek style. So, again, it goes with everything. You can wear it with all of your outfits, walking around, traveling in the airport.
0: Yep.
1: And it's great for guys or girls.
0: I have these in white, and they're fantastic.
1: You do?
0: Yes.
1: See?
0: Yep. In the white.
1: They go
0: now
1: with
0: I need
1: everything.
0: The pink. Now I need the pink.
1: Now you need the pink with the little print here.
0: Okay.
3: Well
0: they're
3: done.
0: So good.
2: Nine? I got a 9 for you, Savannah.
1: All right, we got one for you.
2: Here you go. Come on over. Just grab these. Come grab these. Yeah. Come on over.
3: There you go.
1: Look, Al's shopping for you right now.
0: There you go.
1: Perfect.
0: All right, Jasmine. Jasmine, thank you so much. To shop these items and more, scan the QR code at the bottom of your screen or head to today.com/shop. 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
2: Coming up. Well, she's running that.
0: She's going to put them on.
2: Coming up, we've got an authentic taste of Spain, courtesy of our good friend.
3: Is he drinking olive oil?
2: Wow.
3: Oh, God.
2: Our friend Jose Andres is here to show us how to make our own Spanish tapas right at home. Wow. That's not going to come out well in the end. Third hour of today, I'll be right back.
3: Wow.
0: There she goes.
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12: Hello.
3: Welcome back.
12: So happy to be here again.
2: We love the idea of the cookbook. How'd this come up?
12: Listen, the only thing I know is Spanish cooking. I born cooking.
2: Yes.
12: And for me, 34, 35 years later, since the first time I arrived in America, this is my third Spanish cookbook, my seventh book. Mm. I'm trying to catch up with you. And this was a book about traveling through Spain. I always do. And telling the stories of the dishes, of the people behind the dishes.
2: Yes.
12: That's why this book, Spain My Way, was now the right moment.
2: And this first thing you're making, I love having in your restaurant, is something you see on Spanish tables. What is this?
12: This is very Catalan. This is something you will find in Barcelona. In Catalan, it's pa amb tomàquet. Bread and tomato.
3: Very simple.
2: Very simple.
12: This is great for Memorial Day weekend.
0: Yes.
12: If you have a grill, do it on the grill. If you don't, okay, you can do it right here in this griddle, in this plancha. Then the bread is toasted to perfection. But what happens in this moment?
3: Yeah.
12: This is the magic.
3: This is the magic.
12: You get these beautiful ripe tomatoes, the farmer's market, full of them right now.
2: Right.
12: You get a little bit of garlic, and you use the crust on the bread.
2: And the heat.
12: Like if it's a grater.
2: Right.
12: And then you get the tomato, and you rub it on top.
0: Oh.
12: And all the tomato goes. You put a little bit of salt.
2: Yes.
12: You get a little bit of the oil.
0: Mm.
12: And then you cut it in slices. My friend, this is a great way to do something different with bread.
2: I remember the first time you were on the Today Show, and you told me the best olive oil is from
12: España!
3: There you go.
12: I know my Italian friends are going to say, Jose, Italian are good, Greek are good. Spain is land of olive trees and of olive oil. This is great for Memorial Day weekend.
2: Mm-hmm.
12: You have a pan, you have olive oil, you have garlic, you have chili pepper. And you have great shrimp. These ones, head on. I love the head because the head has so much flavor. If you have a shrimp with head, please buy them. Then when the garlic is a little bit brown, almost had no time, you put the shrimp. And there you have one of the most iconic tapas in Spain, period.
0: Some
12: parsley, you're in business.
3: Boom.
12: And then And then, I forgot. Because we have a lot of time. This is what, okay, sometimes I do it with sherry. Okay. Sometimes I do it with brandy. Mm-hmm. Sometimes I do it with whatever I'm drinking. You can do it with gin. But traditionally, you can do it with
1: bourbon.
3: Bourbon, yes.
12: In the moment you see the garlic, and I don't know why this is not really cooking, but come on, baby.
3: It's close.
12: We are in live TV, shrimp. Okay, we didn't tell them. They didn't get the memo. What's going on?
3: I don't know.
12: Okay, so in this moment, before the garlic is about to burn, you go and you put the brandy. And on paper, this is supposed to be a big fire. Boom! And
1: then
12: the garlic is
3: when you don't want to die.
12: And then this is one of my favorite things ever.
3: What is this?
12: Dessert, toast, more bread, chocolate. You put it near the grill or in the oven. The chocolate melts. You put salt. You put olive oil. And this is how I grew up. Eating this chocolate and toasted bread, I think, is delicious.
1: Chocolate with the salt.
2: What's our drink?
12: Memorial Day, a good gin and tonic. Only like a Spaniard knows how to make a lot of ice. Good gin, good tonic. Lemon verbena. This is my secret ingredient. And also, we'll tell everybody, if you find one of those in any store,
3: Williams
12: Sonoma, porrón.
3: Porrón?
12: You put in here the cava, the sparkling wine, or you put beer and lemonade. I'm going to do it myself. I don't want to get you dirty.
2: Okay.
3: Oh, this is great.
1: Oh,
3: wow.
2: All right, move it over.
3: That's impressive.
12: You do it. Okay. I don't want to get you wet. All right. And I didn't get him wet. Success.
3: And the flowers are still standing.
12: That's success.
3: Unbelievable. That's impressive. Thank God this is your last hour of TV.
12: Woo. Yeah. And this is no olive oil.
3: No olive oil.
12: Because
3: earlier I thought you were pouring
12: olive oil.
3: Your
12: thing. What I was telling you, keep going because I'm going to get drunk. Keep going.
3: Oh, my gosh. He's a pro. Don't try that at home.
12: Correct.
2: Jose Andres.
3: Always
2: a friend.
3: Treat.
2: Thank you so much.
3: Always a treat.
2: For these recipes and more, head to today.com and, of course, go out, get the book. You're going to need to get two because you're going to use one so much. There you go.
12: My way.
2: Third hour of today, I'll be right back. We're going on tour.
3: Oh,
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2: Wow, how great does Savannah look in her new sneakers?
1: So cute. They really match.
2: All right.
3: Are they comfortable?
2: Thanks so much for joining us, Emily. We really appreciate it. Tomorrow in the third hour of today, we got John Travolta and his daughter Ella Blue Travolta joining us about their new movie.
1: Okay, and coming up on Jenna and Chanel, actress and singer Mandy Moore.
2: And you are heading to Philadelphia
3: to
2: give the commencement for Villanova.
3: Yeah.
2: It's going to be 98 degrees. Craig's not going to be wearing pants under his robe.
1: It's going to be short.
3: Have a great day.
16: Every day,
17: we are adding to the star power in our studio.
16: The biggest names.
17: We are with one of the biggest stars on the planet. Thank
18: you. I gotta come here more often. This is like a real energy boost.
16: Everything and everyone you're talking about, only on Today.

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1: From the heart of New York City,
2: it's Today with Jenna
1: and Chanel.
0: We got it. Yeah, we're shining.
1: With today's
0: today.
1: Guest, actress and singer Mandy Moore and actress Beanie Feldstein.
0: Everything feels all right with Jenna and Chanel.
3: We were just saying earlier, I feel like I say this all the time, but time is just flying.
4: This school year has gone by so
3: almost
4: fast.
3: Finished. Yes. Thank
4: now,
3: goodness.
4: Now, welcome back.
3: Welcome
4: I need
3: back.
4: To ask you
3: yeah.
4: what's happening.
3: Oh.
4: Oh, no.
3: I know.
4: Okay. Chanel's injured.
3: I am.
4: What's happening?
3: I woke up yesterday with, so I've self-diagnosed myself, so I don't know if this is the official diagnosis, but frozen shoulder. Have you ever had it?
4: Yes, I have. Now,
3: you have.
4: But mine, I don't think mine is as bad as yours because mine just felt irritated, but I
3: right.
4: could move it. You don't
3: so mine, it got worse. It started yesterday and then by last night was excruciating. And I don't take a lot of medicine. So for me to take an Advil, it's like, because I'm really hurting.
4: Yeah.
3: And so I've slept on
4: can
3: my left side.
4: Push?
3: So right now I can't, if I go like this.
4: It's this is your shoulder?
3: Yeah. And so I can get it to like here. But then when I try to go up higher, it just, it hurts. Like putting this dress on today.
4: You couldn't.
3: Sarah had to help me upstairs, our friend in wardrobe department. Like I stood still and I mean, it was a whole situation to put this dress on today.
4: Now, are you going to listen to what your body's saying, which is you've
3: to
4: been.
3: To slow down.
4: Yeah.
3: Yeah. I mean, I've read some people say it's like women in their 40s. I've had this before.
4: The frozen, yeah.
3: Frozen shoulder or stress.
4: I didn't know. Why we have so many perimenopausal signs?
3: It's not fair.
4: Like, I once was like, my shoulder's been bothering me. And they were like, you know what that is, right? And I was like, weightlifting? And they were like, no.
3: Perimenopausal?
4: I'm like, what? But also, you were doing that dance. You were doing...
3: Oh, no, you guys actually have the tape.
4: Yeah, I'm just...
3: Wait, I'm trying to think. Hold on. Is that the arm? Hold on.
4: Yes, it is.
3: Oh, wait, it is the arm. Did I... Whip my arm out of socket.
4: I think she broke her shoe and you broke your shoulder.
3: I don't know what is happening.
4: So it's just we're old.
3: This is the third time in
4: Do you
3: six
4: want me to
3: years
4: massage
3: that
4: it?
3: This has happened to me.
4: Does that feel good?
3: It like hurts and it feels good. Oh, wow. We could have been doing this all morning.
4: Well, I know.
3: So you know when I got it the last time? 2 days before I danced with Janet Jackson.
4: What?
3: Yeah. And I ended up getting a cortisone shot back there. So that I could, you know,
4: do it.
3: Dance.
4: Well,
3: yeah.
4: You,
3: anyway.
4: So when the fact that you had to have somebody else put on your dress,
3: yep.
4: like, don't you know those feelings where you're
3: oh
4: like at a hotel room and you're like, oh no, I can't get out of my outfit.
3: Yeah. Oh, do you remember when I said, do you remember as if you guys, maybe you do when we were in Jamaica and we were out dancing on the beach that night, Jenna left the dance floor a little early. She was blowing up our phone that she was stuck in her dress.
4: I was like, SOS, somebody come save me.
3: We didn't even see it. And we ended up having to go back to your hotel room and cut you out of your dress.
4: You had to cut me out of your dress. All right. Well, it's graduation season, mm-hmm. people. Mm-hmm. And we want to take a look at Henry Winkler's
3: graduation speech. So I was talking to one of our producers, Rainey. I love graduation
4: Do you know that
3: speeches.
4: Hoda loves them, too? Like, if
3: yeah.
4: she's feeling bad, she watches them.
3: You know what Hoda got me doing?
4: What?
3: A certain time of year, running to graduation speeches.
4: Wow, I can't believe that really gets you going.
3: Well, it's like, you know why? Because it's new, you're listening. Oprah has a couple good ones.
4: Yeah.
3: You know, there are a lot of just really good graduation speeches. So every year at this time, I look forward to seeing some of the highlights on Instagram. And Henry Winkler, as you just mentioned, he's getting a lot of buzz for his.
4: He's the sweetest guy. He's
3: yeah.
4: he's the most lovely. And here is his speech.
3: Okay.
5: Every one of you is powerful. Some of you know your power. Some of you are scared of your power. Some of you haven't touched it yet. You're not aware it's even there yet. And I want to tell you, you are powerful. And in you is a great gift. And your job is to figure out what your gift is, because this world needs every single one of you. And your job is to find that gift and give it to the world. It doesn't matter what it is. We need it. Go.
3: Ooh, I love that. Come on, Jenna, let's go. I just think that it's the one chance you get to kind of reset.
4: Yeah.
3: You know, you've accomplished something so huge and now there's all this potential and a lot of you are nervous. You know, you're not quite sure what the step to take. And so I love commencement speeches that say, listen, we need what you have.
4: Well, totally. And it's also on the precipice of like going into the world and sharing whatever it is that you have to share.
3: I love it.
4: And every single one that I've heard so far has basically said, we need you.
3: We
4: and
3: need
4: I think
3: you.
4: That's very true.
3: Even in these days and times, like, we need whatever your gift, you know, may be.
4: Yes.
3: So you've done, how many have you done?
4: I've done one or two.
3: Yeah. Where'd you speak?
4: Oh, there I am.
3: Aww.
4: Yeah.
3: Wait, where was this?
4: I'm like.
3: You remember?
4: Yeah. Where was it? In Connecticut.
3: Oh, in Connecticut. Okay.
4: Where have you done it?
3: I did Medill School of Journalism.
4: Amazing.
3: At Northwestern.
4: Amazing.
3: That was, oh, you got
4: which is
3: the
4: where
3: picture.
4: You went to school.
3: Yeah. And so to be on that stage and, you know, speaking with the graduates, Joe Fryer was in my graduating class. It was a moment.
4: Joe Fryer was in your graduating class?
3: Joe Fryer was my partner at Northwestern News Network sometimes. We would do like, you know, he'd be my co-anchor, or I would be his photographer, and then vice versa. I was so intimidated by Joe Fryer, let me tell you.
4: Oh my gosh.
3: Joe Fryer and Peter Alexander were the two classmates that I was intimidated.
4: And that's so interesting that then y'all ended
3: and now
4: up
3: we all are working
4: in
3: NBC.
4: The same place.
3: Isn't that interesting?
4: I love that.
3: Okay, let me tell you who else is getting a lot of attention today. Keke Palmer. She's back in the world of dating, kind of, sort of.
4: Mm-hmm. So she recently posted a video practicing greetings, or when she would invite a guy over for the very first time.
3: How she's going to say hi.
4: Let's take a look.
3: Okay.
6: Hey. Good to finally be hanging out with you. Hey, boy. Took you forever to answer the door. So cold outside. What's that? It's your girl. Hi. It's good.
3: Wait, first of all, choose the last one.
4: Hi.
3: But it's been, you know, we were just saying, I feel like if you have to think about how you're going to be when they open the door, or when you open the door, is that the guy? Unless you just really want to impress him, so you've got to, like...
4: I don't know, but I think it's, like, what she's hitting on, which we get, is, like, if you haven't dated in a long time, and it's that initial moment of letting somebody in,
3: yeah.
4: Like, it's kind of a metaphor.
3: It is.
4: That initial moment of letting somebody in, and you're like, do I act... You know, and it's like, I remember, like, I would never have ordered, like, pasta, you know, but, like, I love pasta.
3: No, you're right.
4: You know,
3: you're right.
4: So you're supposed to be like, hey.
3: Right. And she clearly struck a nerve because Tracee Ellis Ross, who's also single, she thought this was fun. And so she kind of got in on it, too. Look at
4: Should
3: this
4: Should we
3: one.
4: See it?
7: Hey, big boy. Smooth.
6: Ta-da! Too much. Voila! Oh, no. All right. What's up? Hi. Hey, it's kind of cold out here. You're gonna be able to warm me up? What up? Fancy meeting you here. Oh, you live here. Anyway, can I come in?
3: Those are really funny.
4: I know. Wow, we have anxiety.
3: Yeah, I do. Choose the middle. Let's just do the even.
4: Like, hey.
3: Hey.
4: Like, what about just, hey.
3: Hey, come on in.
4: Ooh.
3: Ooh. What? Are they not supposed to come in?
4: No, but yours was kind of like, come on in.
3: Well, what do you, how else do you say come in?
4: You were like, hey, come on in. Yes, you did. It was, right?
8: Yeah.
3: What do you
4: It
3: say?
4: Was good. I think it was good.
3: I did not.
4: Is that what I did?
3: Yeah.
4: Oh, my God. Well, we're awkward. All right. We got a great show for you today. Actress and singer Mandy Moore is here with a peek at her fun new family movie. It is called The Breadwinner.
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3: Back now with actress Beanie Feldstein, who you probably know best from her roles in Booksmart and Lady Bird.
4: I love both of those movies so much. Now, the mom-to-be has written her very first children's book. It's a beautiful one. It's called Teeny and Tilly.
13: Hi.
4: Hi. We're so happy you're here.
13: I'm so happy to be here.
4: Well, we just found out it's your 10-year anniversary.
3: Yes.
4: On the Today Show.
13: Can you believe that?
4: 10 years.
3: 10 years.
13: You know when your phone gives you the memories?
3: Yeah.
13: This week, it was like a picture of me backstage. I was 22.
4: Oh, my gosh.
3: Oh, look at this.
4: And this is you doing The Weather Without.
13: I was losing my mind.
3: Really?
13: I went through a phase as a kid where I wanted to be a meteorologist, and I asked my parents for a Doppler, and they were like, we can't just buy a Doppler. Like, that's not how it
3: radar,
13: works.
3: Radar, right.
13: We're like, it's not like
4: It feels as though you really should have been one if you wanted a Doppler.
13: It was specific. A really intense phase.
4: What were you doing here 10 years ago? Can you remember?
13: I was here for my first movie, which was Neighbors 2, the sequel to Neighbors with Rose Byrne and Zac Efron and Seth Rogen.
3: And now here you are. You announced last week that you're pregnant. Congratulations with your first little bambino. How are you feeling about becoming a mom?
13: I'm so excited. I genuinely feel like this was the one thing in my life I always knew about myself, is that I wanted to experience it, and so I feel profoundly grateful. There's like a new level of gratitude I feel like in my body.
4: And I feel like having that first baby is like one of the best days of your life.
13: I'm gonna cry. Don't start with me.
4: So your wife is British.
13: Yes.
4: And I hear you're hoping that your babe sort of takes on her accent partly, at least. Partly. I'm like, you might have to move to the UK.
3: That's hilarious.
13: I know. It's like, she's going to be a New Yorker. And I have like a really squeaky high American accent. And my wife has a really, really low speaking voice.
3: How do they say mom? They say mom?
13: They say mom. But my wife's from Liverpool, so she has a Scouse accent. So I keep joking that our baby's going to be like, can I have some water? Can I have a banana? Like, there's going to be like weird words where she just pops into bond, which I really hope that's
3: funny.
4: Yeah, exactly. Yeah. Like, please.
13: You're just going to mixture.
4: Move.
3: Well, on the note of children and babies, you just wrote this beautiful children's book. It's called Teeny and Tilly.
13: Yes.
3: Tell us where Teeny came from,
13: well,
3: about Teeny.
13: It's no coincidence that Teeny and Beanie do rhyme. I was always the smallest one in my class. And when I thought about writing a children's book, I always wanted to. And, you know, Booksmart and Lady Bird are like two of the proudest things in my career, and they're about friendship. That's the core of the story. So I wanted to bring a friendship story to littles, and I always knew that I had this vision of Teeny with her, like, she's short and round with the big eyes, and I was like, I have this character, and I just kind of built it out from there. But I really think it'll be a great, like, first day of school or back to school book, because it's all about joining a new school and being really scared to talk to anyone.
3: Really cute.
4: And Tilly is sort of based on one of your childhood friends.
13: I had a few really tall childhood friends growing up, and I was always the absolute shortest in the class. But yeah, Tilly is sort of this unbelievably kind and giving friend who also feels left out and feels different because she's so tall. And so, you know, they were meant to find each other.
3: I always want that for kids, right? Just find your person. You don't need 50 friends, 60 friends, but if you could just have that one, and, you know, you can both be outliers if you want.
13: Exactly.
3: Right?
13: It's like, it's all you need. And even as adults, like, walking into a new situation, you're like, who's going to be my lunch buddy?
4: Like, who's the one person who will, like, and of course, you know, this is such an important skill, teaching kindness and empathy to kids.
13: Oh, thank you.
4: We have to say we are very excited about the Fockers-in-law.
13: Did I
4: say that okay?
13: Yeah.
4: I always get Fockers-in-law. You're in it.
13: I'm in it. How lucky am I?
3: Rob De Niro, Ben Stiller, Ariana Grande.
4: This is a classic. Classic.
13: To be in that world as someone who grew up on those movies, it was absolutely surreal. But I truly cannot wait for everyone to see it. It comes out Thanksgiving, and I think Ari is going to blow people
3: I keep hearing
13: away.
3: That even Ben Stiller was saying, like, she is so good. She's
4: so funny.
3: And she's so funny.
13: It's a tour de force. And to get to work with Ben and De Niro.
3: Did it feel like...
4: De Niro!
3: Yes.
4: Wait, can I ask you a question?
13: Yes.
4: This is important to me. Mm-hmm. Is Jinxie the cat still in it?
13: Jen, I heard you have a fixation on
4: Jinxie. I really do. I have a fixation. I tried to teach my cat how to flush the toilet. Is at least Jinxie's little grand baby in it? Please,
13: Jenna,
4: baby, please.
13: We'll have to come back in November and we can talk about it.
4: I really hope that the cat is somewhere around.
13: We love that you're obsessed with Jaycee.
4: Okay. Like, yeah. That makes me think that there's a chance.
3: Probably. There was the first thing Jenna mentioned when we talked about the fact that Bacher-in-Law was happening. Like, it was like, she was like, oh my God, the cat.
4: And I'm
3: like,
4: well, everybody remembers that cat.
13: That is so funny to me. I'm obsessed with that about you. They did tell me that. They're like, she does love it.
3: It's genuine.
4: It's true.
3: So before you leave us, we have a little gift for you.
4: Yeah.
3: We have something for Baby Bean.
4: Yes.
13: Oh my God.
4: Baby Bean.
3: Baby Bean.
13: Oh my God.
4: Some Beanie Babies and a little onesie. You can celebrate your 10 years.
13: Thank you so much.
3: When you hold up the onesie, for me, it's just, it puts it in perspective.
13: Look at this.
4: Oh my gosh. So exciting.
13: Oh my God. Thank you guys so much.
4: And you've written the perfect book for all these kids to read.
13: I'm really excited. The idea of kids reading it at bedtime makes me like verklempt.
4: Moms getting to read it to their kids.
13: I'm so excited.
4: Oh, thank you. Okay, but you're not going anywhere.
13: Yeah. We're playing again.
4: Yeah, you're going to stick around. We're going to play a fun game of fact or fake coming up next.
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0: Okay. We are back with actress and author Beanie Feldstein, who has a new children's book out. It is beautiful. It is called Teeny and Tilly. And we are dressed like many, I don't know if we're many detectives, really. We're dressed like large detectives for a game called Fact or Fake.
1: Okay, so here's the deal. Beanie is going to share something about herself, and we have to guess if it's a fact or completely made up. You're an amazing actress, so here we go.
2: Uh-oh.
1: Are you ready?
2: Pressure's on.
1: Okay.
2: Okay, you're ready.
0: Yes.
2: I once sang Adele's Someone Like You next to Bill Murray.
0: I think that's true.
1: I think it's true, too.
0: Because I know you can sing.
1: You know, some people just look like they can sing. I feel like
0: I'm nearly positive I've heard you sing on the internet.
1: Really?
0: Is that true?
2: It's true.
0: Oh, yes. My gosh.
2: But the story is that it was when she was playing Radio City, I happened to be sitting next to Bill Murray.
1: Oh,
2: and when she sang Someone Like You, she's like, everybody sing along. And he was belting at the top of his lungs. And it was one of the most surreal moments of my
1: life. Oh, that's amazing.
0: Oh, my gosh. But you do sing, right?
2: I do sing.
0: Okay, good.
2: Yeah.
0: I knew I saw it. Yeah. Okay, tell us the next one.
2: Okay. I can't eat Samoa Girl Scout cookies anymore because in middle school, I once ate about 13 boxes in one afternoon.
1: And that sounds like me.
0: That was me, too.
1: I'm going to say that's not true, only because the other one was true. So maybe you're going to go back
0: Flip
1: and forth.
0: It.
2: Jenna?
0: Was it true?
2: It's true.
1: Oh, that's a fact.
2: I told that to my mom the other day, and she was horrified. I was like, it was 20 years ago. Let it go.
0: Don't worry.
2: Don't let it go.
1: They're my favorite. You know what? I like when you put them in the freezer.
0: Oh. Yeah, but then it's hard to eat 13 boxes.
1: You get a chipped tooth, and they're delicious.
2: Yeah, you can't have them that cold if you're going
0: through that fast. It is a thing, a real thing, that if you overeat something, you can never have it again.
2: I can't look at that.
0: Can you eat any Girl Scout cookies?
2: Well, now I'm celiac. Who knew I shouldn't have been eating them all along? I know. At least I got my heyday. You know?
0: Okay.
1: Here we go, the next one.
0: Next one.
2: Okay. The day I met my now wife, I violently tripped down the stairs in front of her and then popped up at the bottom nonchalantly as if nothing happened.
0: Okay, we want to ask a follow-up here. I forgot we were supposed to be detectives.
1: Oh, sorry.
0: Where were you when you fell down those stairs?
2: I was in London, in Islington, in London.
1: And were you super embarrassed or were you like, ugh, whatever?
2: I popped up like as if nothing happened to try to like play it cool.
0: Were you guys already on a date, or were you friends at this point?
2: No, we had just met.
1: Okay, I'm gonna.
0: I feel like this is real too.
1: I know, but I'm gonna say it's fake because
0: why?
1: Because sometimes when people aren't telling the truth, they like you gave me a little extra there when you were like whatever she said.
0: Is it fake?
2: My wife was the one that fell. She didn't know I was telling this today.
1: Oh, that's so funny.
2: I will never forget it as long as.
0: Were you nervous for her?
2: I was petrified.
0: Like you thought she was very injured.
2: Deeply injured, and she popped up and was like, so anyway, it continued with the conversation.
1: Oh, that's
2: I was like,
1: funny.
2: Are we not gonna acknowledge?
1: We're not gonna acknowledge you just
2: but also in my head I was like, this girl is special.
0: Yeah,
2: what
0: you're
2: going
0: like,
2: on with her.
1: I love that. Okay, we have time for one more.
2: Okay, final. I once broke my wrist because I caught a softball in the hand without the mitt.
0: So you played softball in elementary school?
2: Yeah.
1: What was the name of your team?
2: I was third base and the Bunnies.
1: The Bunnies.
0: The team was not called the Bunnies.
1: We don't know if we believe that your team.
0: We don't believe you.
1: That's not fierce enough.
2: It is true.
0: Oh!
2: But I didn't play on a team. I just played at camp one day and broke my wrist the first day I tried.
0: Oh, so the Bunnies was fake. See, we can at least decide for that.
2: I threw you off.
1: That was good.
2: Was that allowed?
0: No. Okay. We don't know.
1: Whatever.
2: Sorry.
0: This game, anything goes.
2: Great.
0: Beanie, you're the
1: for
0: loveliest.
2: Thank you.
1: To check out Beanie's book, Teeny and Tilly, just go to today.com/books.
0: Coming up next, actress and singer Mandy Moore is here. She's starring in the new movie, The Breadwinner. And we're going to get a peek right after this.
1: Okay.
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0: Mandy Moore has been entertaining us since she was 15 years old from movies like The Princess Diaries and A Walk to Remember to her Emmy-nominated role as Rebecca Pearson on This Is Us.
1: Well, now she's starring in a new movie called The Breadwinner. She plays a stay-at-home mom who sells her invention on Shark Tank and starts a new business, leaving her husband in charge of the kids. Take a look.
2: Moms have a million things going on. That's why I invented the Starminder.
3: I really think you might have something. I'm going to give you an offer.
4: Running a company is a 24/7 job.
5: What about your husband? Could he take care of the kids?
2: Nate?
4: Wait a second. Is he here?
2: What? Yes.
4: Yeah. Bring him in.
6: We are moving.
7: We are moving.
2: Here he comes.
4: What, are you kidding? Are you eating a donut?
7: Some garbage can out there.
3: You can finish it.
7: No, it's wrong.
4: I'm out of here.
8: I'm out.
4: Your wife is having the moment of her life and you're stuffing your face? You're a bozo.
7: I thought, are you allowed to talk if you're already out?
1: Oh! We love Nate. He's so funny.
0: This combo is perfect.
1: Aww. I love it. So you play a mom of three in a movie, and you have three kids in real life. How old are your kiddos? Look at this.
2: They are five. Those are my on-screen.
1: Yes.
2: Yes, my actual kids are 5, 3, and 18 months.
1: Five? Oh, man. Oh.
2: I know. We're in it. Yeah. Oh, that's
1: you were
2: like
1: in it.
2: Last year.
0: But it's so good. It's like, live in those moments.
1: It is good.
2: I know. I'm already sad because they're getting so big.
1: So then what was that like? I love that. So then you have your three little ones, and then these kids are a little older.
2: Yeah, it's like an eye to the future.
1: Correct.
2: And, except I have two boys and a girl, and in the film I have three girls, so like there's a bit of
1: a difference.
2: Yeah. But yeah, I was like, oh, okay, maybe this is what my future will look
1: That's
2: like.
1: Funny.
0: This has a little bit of a Mr. Mom concept, which was a classic from our
2: childhood.
0: Our days. In real life, if you were like, okay, you have to, like you're here.
2: I'm here.
0: Can
2: my
0: your husband
2: at
0: hang?
2: Home. Yes, like the kids I know are not just eating pizza.
0: Yeah.
2: They're getting to school.
0: Yeah.
2: We do things like a little differently. I'm a little bit more organized, kind of like my character in the film. Like I like to do lunches the night before.
0: Oh,
2: I have it all in the fridge.
0: Do you lay out clothes the night before?
2: Oh, yeah. I do all of that. And then pajamas for the next day.
1: Oh,
2: but
1: wow.
2: But he just likes to fly by the seat of his pants.
1: Yeah. That's
2: his journey.
1: I was just about to say.
2: You do
1: I agree. So I saw you're super organized. You just mentioned it. But then at one point, I think you recently went to New York or came to New York. You forgot your underwear, your socks.
2: Oh, yeah.
1: And your ID.
2: I don't know what. I was like, is this perimenopause already? Like,
0: everything.
1: We were just talking about
0: everything.
1: Today.
0: All roads lead to perimenopause. I hate to tell you.
2: It's the answer for everything, right?
1: It sure
2: that's
1: is. Yes. I can't
2: that's
1: lift my shoulder today.
0: She has.
1: I literally can't lift my arm
0: frozen
1: today.
0: Frozen shoulder.
1: And they said it was.
2: And that's perimenopause, too?
1: Supposedly.
2: Oh,
1: supposedly. Yeah. You just blame it on perimenopause.
0: Brain
2: right there.
0: Perimenopause.
2: Yep.
0: Leaving your socks and your underwear at home.
2: Perimenopause.
0: So what do you do?
2: I ran to Bloomingdale's.
1: Oh, that's funny.
2: New York, everything's open until like 9 o'clock. I like ran and was like supermarket sweep, just like grabbing underwear off the shelf.
1: It all worked out.
2: Yeah, it all worked out.
0: Supermarket sweep. What a classic.
2: I know. Throwback.
0: So at the premiere of this, you were reunited with Chrissy.
2: With Chrissy. She lives in Nashville and Nate's from Nashville. And so they had the premiere there. And yeah, I got to see my Chrissy. I love her so much.
1: I love her too.
2: I miss her.
1: I love that.
2: She's the best.
1: You know what? We were reading when I was preparing for you this morning. Your career started with candy.
2: Yes, ma'am.
1: And I think it's so fascinating because I think you were, what, 15 at the
2: 15.
1: Time? And so I think of my kids who are soon to be 14 and 16.
2: Oh my gosh.
1: I'm like, you were younger than my old. And he's, you know what I mean? Like,
0: you were a baby.
1: You were a baby.
2: It's wild to think about, especially having kids now.
1: Yeah.
2: I mean, my oldest is 5, but he just discovered candy recently. My husband played it for him. I know. He's like, Mom, can you play the song that you made when you were my age? I'm like, I wasn't 5.
0: Yeah, you were like,
2: I was 15.
0: 5 plus 10.
1: I love
0: like,
1: that.
0: When you look back at that young girl.
2: I have a lot of affection for her.
0: Mm.
2: I used to be embarrassed about that time, but I think becoming a parent makes you acutely aware of like, I'm like, I really have such affection for her. And that I'm still here at 42.
1: Yeah.
2: Doing what
1: I love it.
0: Yes.
2: Yeah.
0: And that time was so interesting on sort of how women were treated, especially young women.
2: Oh, yeah.
0: So
2: I feel like I came out of that time unscathed.
0: You did.
1: Yeah, you did.
2: Very, very lucky. And maybe it's because I was sort of the youngest of the bunch. And I was also allowed to sort of be myself and dress the way I wanted to and answer questions the way I wanted to.
1: They wanted me to see, like, be like Mandy. You know what I mean? Like, you were like the model for how it can be.
2: So
1: like,
2: nice.
1: Still fun, still cool, still, you know, all the things, but still kind of, you know, grounded.
2: Yeah, I feel like I had a normal childhood.
1: Yeah.
2: I got to do an extraordinary job, but other than that, like, Mom and Dad were still with me.
1: Mm-hmm.
2: It's great.
0: Well, the segment actually right after this, we're talking about platonic friendships. We've been talking about it a lot on the show because you know, romantic love gets all the credit, but really, like, when you have a breakup or a disagreement with friends, it can be really painful.
6: Yeah.
2: Oh, yeah.
0: And I know you've opened up a little bit about, like, the mom group stuff that went down last year.
2: Yeah.
0: How do you, like, what do you do when something like that happens?
2: I feel incredibly lucky and surprised by, like, how meaningful the relationships I've made since becoming a mom really are. Like, you need community, right?
6: Same.
2: And I just, I hate this, like, misnomer that women, just, like, pitting us against each other, that we're petty and we're out to one-up each other. It's like, I have felt nothing but empowered and supported and loved. And, like, I lean on my friends now that are other moms and parents more than I ever have. 100%. And I think that's what's so surprising. So I'm going to just
0: sort,
2: like,
0: of
2: put,
0: like,
2: that message
0: the
2: out
0: antithesis
2: there
0: of what actually is happening.
2: Correct. The antithesis.
0: I mean, they say you, like, need a tribe, you actually really need a tribe.
2: Yeah. And also to, like, have a village, you have to be a villager. Like, you have to participate, right?
0: Yeah.
2: I love that idea.
0: Yeah.
6: I think of my go-tos, and even if it's 4 girls, 6 girls, 7 girls, but they carry you.
0: No, I mean, there's been times where, like, Savannah had to pick my kids up from the bus because I was running late. Like, that, you need those people.
6: It's like, all of a sudden, I'm like, wait, same. Maybe it's...
0: well, thank you so much, Mandy.
6: All the best.
0: By the way, this is, like, the type of movie I'm so desperate for to watch with my kids.
2: It's the perfect family film. I feel like these are the kinds of movies that don't get made anymore, but the ones we grew up loving.
6: Exactly.
0: And, like, when you have a 13 and a 6-year-old, everybody's
2: in. And it's something for you, something for the kids. It's great.
6: I love that. Well, The Breadwinner, on that note, hits theaters Friday, May 29th.
0: Coming up next, best-selling author Emily Henry shares her favorite beach reads for your Memorial Day weekend, right after this.
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11: When I got a new car, I thought my insurance premium would increase and

0: being released in paperback. I loved this book.
1: Thank you.
0: And you've taken a little time for yourself. I'm happy for you.
2: Thank you. That's huge coming from a woman who I know does not sleep.
1: She doesn't stop.
2: Yeah.
1: She literally does that.
2: Yeah. I'm like, you're like, I'm so happy for you.
0: I know. I'm like, tell me.
1: Tell me what it's like on the other side.
0: Tell about this book. Yeah. This is the perfect like summer read to pick up. For Memorial Day.
2: Thank you. Yeah. So the story follows Alice, who is an aspiring biographer who gets the chance to write about this mysterious woman who's sort of from like a Hearst-like dynasty. Mm. And it's kind of like going to be her big break. But then when she gets down there to interview her, she realizes there's actually another biographer competing for the same job. Mm. This man named Hayden.
0: I was going to say, is he handsome?
2: He might be handsome.
1: I love that.
2: You have to read to find out. That's
1: I love that.
0: Yeah, exactly.
1: So you have another book, your book, Beach Read, yeah. being adapted.
0: Which is beloved. Movie. People love this.
1: Yes. Yeah, so you've got Phoebe Denever, Patrick Schwarzenegger. How does that feel when something like this is happening?
2: It is so surreal. And I also just keep getting emails about everyone else that they're locking in, which is not public news yet, so I can't share. But I'm getting really excited. They're starting shooting very soon.
0: Now, one of the things I tried to explain is that, like, your readers are so obsessed that there are people were kind of like, some were happy with the news,
2: right.
0: some weren't. How do you, as the writer, just say, like, this is going to be fine, guys?
2: I mean, you know, like, I also have to sit back and, like, let it unfold. It's not, I mean, it is our baby, the reader's and my baby, but it's also the filmmaker's baby, the studio's baby, and I'm along for the ride with the readers, and we just have to trust, you know, the vision, and I feel like Yulene Kwong, our writer-director, is so brilliant, and I know she's going to do an amazing job.
1: Oh, that's exciting. Yeah. I think it's exciting.
0: Okay, you have some recs for us. First is by one of our mutual obsession besties, Kennedy Ryan. Tell us about Score.
2: Oh, my gosh. Well, this is so exciting because it's actually Score's release.
0: I know. Happy Pub Day, Kennedy.
2: Yes. I love this book. I love everything she writes, so I'm always waiting in line for it. But this one is about, a screenwriter and a composer who have this shared history that was really, really intense back when they were in college, and they find themselves working on this Harlem Renaissance biopic, and it thrusts them back together where they have to kind of, like, face their demons and deal with their past, and it's so sexy and romantic, and I just love the way Kennedy writes, but especially the way she writes her characters.
1: Me
2: she
1: too.
2: Goes so deep into their...
0: And there's always, like, things to discuss.
2: Yes.
1: Okay, I love that. I know. I love that cover, too.
0: Yeah. It's so good.
1: I love that.
2: Okay. Next, for the thriller reader, in the summer, I'm always picking up a thriller.
0: Yes.
2: So we have It's Not Her by Mary Kubica. This one really surprised me, and I read so many thrillers that I'm not often surprised, but the basic premise is this woman goes on this summer trip with her brother and sister-in-law, and they're staying in two different cabins. And one morning she wakes up, she goes to her brother's cabin, her brother and her sister-in-law are dead, and their teenage daughter is missing. And everyone thinks that her I know, it's dark, you guys, but it's really beautifully written. And again, there's so much
0: But
2: character.
0: There's a twist.
1: But it says it's not her, so.
2: It's not her, but everyone thinks it's her. And she's like, no, this is my teenage niece. I know her. I love her. She wouldn't do this.
0: Oh my gosh. Chris Whitaker said twisting and chilling. I like it.
2: Yep.
0: Okay,
2: right.
0: Finally, the last one is called The Take.
2: The Take by Kelly Yang. This book is a perfect book club pick. Like, you will just want to talk about it nonstop. It follows this successful Hollywood producer who's in her 50s, I believe, 40s, 50s, and she gets this diagnosis of precancerous cells, and she's told about this procedure where basically she will swap blood with a younger woman, and it will give her back 10 years of youth, and it will drain 10 years of this person's youth. And so she has to find, like, a willing candidate to do this. And it's kind of about, like, the exchange of wisdom between women and also, like, the pursuit of youth. And it's just really, really compelling and interesting.
1: Is someone willing to give her 10 years of their youth?
2: Yeah, because you have to think about it. It's like, for money, people will do a lot for money.
0: Yeah.
2: And that's, I mean, it's a really... It's full of conundrums.
1: What a talker.
2: Yeah, I know. It's a talker. You're going to want to chat this one out.
1: I'm intrigued.
0: I have a lot to read.
1: Yeah.
2: Don't you always, though?
1: I don't know how she does it.
0: I know.
1: Because I hold on to this, and now I'm like, okay, let me get
2: start
1: going.
2: There.
1: Yeah.
2: Start there.
1: Look at this.
0: Yeah.
2: I know.
0: Yes,
2: there's
0: please.
2: Beautiful art. And her audiobooks are also always fantastic. I'll say that.
1: I was going to show it.
0: Okay. Well, Emily, you're the best. Your books are so great. Look around. You'll see Emily's books
1: everywhere.
0: Her novel, Great Big Beautiful Life, is available now in paperback, and you can find it at today.com/books or your indie bookstore.
1: I love that. All right, up next, how to navigate a breakup with a friend. That's right after this.
0: Thank you, cutie.
3: Morning people wake up for peace and quiet. McDonald's breakfast people, we wake up for the sweet rush of getting that warm, delicious breakfast right before it ends.
4: Hotcakes, sausage patty, hash browns, scrambled eggs, biscuit, real

0: breaking up is hard to do, and sometimes a friendship breakup can actually sting more than a romantic one.
1: So let's take a look at how platonic breakups are becoming more common.
2: Three signs that you are closing a friendship cycle.
3: They say friends are the family we choose. But what happens when those friends choose to part ways?
4: This friend that I had just randomly disappeared off the face of the earth.
3: Platonic breakups seem to be everywhere, both on social media.
5: Slowly plot your exit.
3: And in the headlines. According to a recent survey, two-thirds of Americans have ended a friendship.
6: Just because your friend and you have history does not mean you have to hold on.
3: So how do you know when it's time to break up or when a friendship is worth fighting for? And how can you survive the shakeup? We've got you covered.
7: That era of pretending that friendship loss is not real, that era is over.
0: You know what? I'm happy that people are starting to have this conversation. So with us now is Danielle Byard-Jackson. She's a woman's relational health educator. We were just saying, I think it's, you know, we've always had issues sometimes with friends.
1: But like this TikTok, has been here forever.
0: Yeah, and social media, women are talking about it. So let's start with step one. How do you know when perhaps it's time for a breakup?
8: Yeah, there are a lot of different reasons you might lose motivation to maintain a friendship, but there are a couple questions that can kind of guide that decision. So you might ask yourself, starting with a simple one, do I no longer feel safe? And we're talking psychologically or otherwise, okay? You might also want to ask, are there unspoken needs? Because sometimes we're ending things, but we have not yet shared the data for the other person to be able to recalibrate.
0: Do you need to share the data?
8: Sometimes.
1: Depends on how close the friend
8: Absolutely.
1: Is.
8: And you might also want to ask yourself this, and I know this might make some of us uncomfortable, but we got to go inside, okay?
0: Okay.
8: You might ask yourself, is my desire to opt out of the friendship a reflection of an ongoing pattern of conflict avoidance, or I generally have a low tolerance for any kind of friction?
0: Ooh.
8: So we might be on kind of other, you know, ends of that spectrum.
0: Mm-hmm.
1: Okay, so if you realize, all right, this has sort of come to its end, how do you have that conversation?
8: Okay, so a lot of friendships do kind of break up with that gradual release. We've all done it, right? Mm-hmm. You text a little less, you initiate mm-hmm. a little less. But I'm of the opinion that if you have high contact and high closeness, you need a conversation. So if we have a lot of history, or if I see you all the time and now you want out, we have to talk about it. And so regardless of what kind of script you use, I do think there are three things you want to avoid when you have the conversation.
0: What is that?
8: The first is it might not be helpful to list all of her inadequacies.
0: Mm.
8: I sometimes see us do that when we're fed up.
0: Like the grievances.
8: Yeah. So we're justifying, you know, in 2019 on that girl's trip. Mm. Okay. And we're going way back. So it might not be helpful. Instead, you might want to focus on what you're moving toward instead of what you're moving away from.
0: Ooh.
8: Okay.
1: Might so not be exactly. Yeah. How does that sound?
8: So you might say something like, you know, I've been putting a lot of thought into this, and I just think I need to be in relationships and friendships where I can speak my mind a little more freely.
1: Okay.
8: The subtext is the same, right? But I'm just being a little more tender with her mm-hmm. as I opt out.
1: Yeah, because sometimes it's just the way people are. Like when
8: yes.
1: we're saying sometimes negative people can be hard to be friends with, mm-hmm. but it's like if you're like, well, you're negative. I mean,
8: right.
1: what is that person supposed to
8: what
1: do about it?
8: Do.
1: That's their personality.
8: Going, yeah. yeah, and then you're going back and forth because then they're like, I wasn't negative. And so it might not be helpful. You also want to have a clear message. I've seen conversations where the person's left wondering, like, so do you not want to hang out?
0: I know.
8: You know.
0: And I also think as much as we talk about these clear boundaries, it's messy.
8: Yes.
0: And then you feel bad because you don't want to make your friend feel bad, but then you're tired of feeling bad.
8: That's right.
1: You know, some relationships, romantic relationships, there's breaks really help sort of solidify. Is that something you can do with a friendship?
8: I'm glad you asked that because we do have permission to do that in every other relational context, right? Even a break from my kids. I'm like, mm-hmm. I need a weekend.
1: Yeah.
8: Okay. But there's something about,
1: or like 5 minutes.
8: Yes. But there's something about friendship where even initiating that feels like a threat to the relationship.
0: Mm.
8: So you can start by offering reassurance. You can say, hey, I think we're going to be good, but I'm still a little upset about what happened last week.
1: I just
8: think
1: need
8: I need a
1: space.
8: Minute.
0: And what happens when you're away and you kind of feel better? Or I guess maybe you would miss them.
8: Well, sometimes a break does bring that clarity, and then you'd have to kind of boldly step into having that conversation.
1: This is such an interesting
0: boldly
1: conversation.
0: Boldly step into having the conversation.
1: We could talk about it forever.
0: I know.
1: Thank you so much.
8: Thank you.
1: And we'll be back right after this.
0: Boldly step.
1: I know.
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1: Bond, plus our good friend Brooke Shields.
0: That sounds like a good day.
1: A good show.
0: All right, y'all have a good one.
1: We'll see you later.
0: Bye.
1: Bye.
2: Bye. The word that comes to mind is alive.
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4: 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Then you're like, whoa, it's a Studio 1A.
2: People who literally are up all night to bring this show to you. 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
8: This is sort of like playing with Play-Doh, but it tastes good and it's edible. Play-Doh is not edible, I don't think. Play-Doh is edible?
9: Yeah.
8: No. Why? There's no way. I just learned that Play-Doh is edible. Don't eat it, though. That's disgusting. Just eat these instead. In the summer months especially, it's really nice to get outside and take advantage of your local parks. And listen, I am your dream picnic guest because I never come without the most important thing, food. So I'm going to show you how to make two of my favorite recipes for your next hashtag picnic party, my easy homemade turmeric hummus and my favorite spiced chickpea burgers with a delicious red pepper sauce. Some may say it's sacrilegious to make hummus with canned chickpeas, but you know what? Convenience is a gorgeous thing, and you can still get a really delicious result with the canned chickpeas that have been sort of hibernating at the back of your pantry for quite some time. If you're freaked out at all by making hummus at home, just don't be, because you know what? All you need to make it is a blender. So let's start. Starting with my canned chickpeas, adding these straight to the blender. They're so cute. I'm going to go ahead and add my tahini. You cannot have hummus without tahini. It is like peanut butter and jelly, you know what I mean? So don't forget it. You just simply can't have hummus without it. It makes it nice and earthy and creamy and flavorful. Okay. You've got those really savory flavors from that tahini, from the chickpeas. So now we need a little bit of tartness, and that's where our lemon juice comes in. Just gonna roll the lemon to release some of that juice. Lemon juice going straight in my blender. It's gonna make this hummus really bright and zingy. I will warn you, once you learn how to make this hummus at home, you may never go back to store-bought. I'm sorry, but I'm just not sorry. Perfect. Lemon is done. Now I'm going to add in my garlic. I like using raw garlic here because it has a really punchy, flavorful taste, and we want all of that flavor in this hummus. Here's where we really spice it up, okay? We're going to add my three favorite spices. I'm adding some cumin. Adding some paprika for a little hint of smoke and spice. And what would this turmeric hummus be without turmeric? It doesn't make sense. So I'm adding my turmeric in. Another reason I wanted to make a turmeric hummus is because of that gorgeous yellow color. So that's really going to give that hummus that bright pop. It's going to look really good on your table. I promise. Now I'm going to add a little bit of salt. And some freshly ground black pepper. Now I'm just going to blend. In order to get this hummus super smooth, we're going to add a little bit of water, tablespoon by tablespoon, until it reaches our desired consistency. For me, that's very smooth and velvety and luxurious. Starting with just a bit.

The trick with this hummus to get it super velvety smooth is when you reach your desired consistency, blend it for an extra 3 or 4 more times. That's gonna make it even more smooth. Like, look at that. Really cannot wait. Let me just adjust to taste. See if it needs anything. I mean, come on. It's perfect. I'm gonna add the hummus into my bowl. Have you ever seen anything this smooth in your life? No, right? Okay. Now, let me show you how to adorn this hummus. I'm gonna smooth it out. I created a little swoosh so that the olive oil and spices have a little home. Drizzle some olive oil on top. Sprinkling with a little bit of za'atar. If you don't know what za'atar is, it's a Middle Eastern spice blend with sumac, sesame seeds, and another host of spices. It's so good. If you don't have za'atar, don't worry. You can totally omit it, but I think it tastes amazing with it. I'm gonna add a touch of paprika just for a little color. This works as a nice contrast to that bright yellow that the turmeric gives this hummus. I mean, look at how pretty that is, right? But we're not done yet. I have this gorgeous platter of fresh vegetables here, and I'm just gonna cut them and adorn them around my hummus. If you don't feel like slicing your veggies yourself, no worries. You can buy it pre-cut. I've got some time on my hands. I mean, this is art. Monet, is that you? It's me.

0: I think I made a masterpiece. I'm not trying to be conceited, but like, are we all looking at the same thing here? Doesn't this make you want to be one of my picnic guests? Maybe? So pretty. Need to take a picture. My phone really does eat first. I know that's cliche, but it's true. Oh my god, I was immediately taken aback by how pretty this looked. I cracked myself up. I'm taking like 20,000 pictures. I think 12 would have been fine, but... Okay. I think I got the shot. Can confidently say I got the shot. I'm gearing up. Okay. This is the most both exciting and tragic part of making hummus, is that part where you ruin the art. But it's okay. This is what it's for. Okay, I'm going in. Did that make you all feel things? Because I just felt really emotional. Okay, ready to taste. Mmm. It's so good. Something so flavorful paired with a simple, crisp vegetable, just like... These vegetables just got a glow up. Thanks to this hummus. It's art. It's art. No picnic would be complete without a sandwich, so I'm going to show you how to make my favorite chickpea burger with a red pepper sauce. I'm going to go grab the ingredients.
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0: Having a good veggie burger recipe in your back pocket is sort of like having your best friend on speed dial. It's pretty useful. And I don't know if people are really using speed dial anymore, but you get the point. My chickpea burgers are deliciously spiced, they're super hearty, and they're perfect for when you want something substantial that still happens to be plant-based. First things first, I want this burger to have a lot of complex layers of flavor, so I'm going to saute some onion and garlic to put in it. Just going to dice my red onion. I'm only using half here. I'm using a red onion here because I really like that it adds that nice sweetness. It can be so good in this veggie burger. Also, aesthetically speaking, I know it's what's on the inside that counts, but aesthetically speaking, these red onions are really pretty. That purpley red, we love it. Red onions are diced. I'm now gonna mince my garlic. Great way to mince garlic, all you're gonna do is take your clove, use the flat edge of your knife, get some of your aggression out, and then start mincing. going to do this with all of the rest of my cloves. Garlic, it's our friend, okay? You may smell like garlic for 3 days after cooking with it, but it's worth it. It's worth the price you have to pay. You want to extract all of that garlicky flavor. It's so good. And we're mincing it really finely so that we can get out all of that flavor, all of that aroma, all of that garlic perfume that will plague you for the next 3 days. All right. Now I'm going to heat my pan and add some olive oil. My oil is shimmering, and now I'm going to go ahead and add my onions. Got some resistant ones in here. Don't worry, you're going to become a burger. Something to celebrate. All right. We want these onions to be tender, translucent, starting to brown around the edges. When we get a little bit of that caramelization, it's going to impart so much flavor onto these burgers. And you might be wondering, why didn't we add the garlic with the onions? But we can't do that because the garlic takes a lot less time to cook, so if we added with the onions, it would burn. And that's not cute. My onions look perfect. They're nice and golden brown around the edges. They're tender, translucent, which means it's time for the garlic.

0: Okay. Doesn't need too much time to become a little brown, about 2 minutes. Don't forget, and I'm reminding you here, to season with salt and pepper. Flavor is our friend. We always want more of it. Okay, this looks amazing. The garlic is nice and golden. It's got some color. I'm gonna set this aside to cool and then get to work on the base of my burger. For the base of this burger, I'm starting with some cashews. I know that sounds crazy, but cashews are buttery and delicious. They really allow this veggie burger to be hearty and meaty without any actual meat. So I'm gonna add that into my food processor. I'm using raw cashews here, unsalted, completely raw. This is important. All I'm gonna do is process these cashews into a nice fine powder, kind of like a flour. Looks pretty good. All right, this looks perfect. Let me just show you the texture real quick. It's sort of like this nice flour, you can see. It's gonna be a really hearty base for this burger. Okay, cashews are done. Now we're gonna move on to the rest of my ingredients. Now I'm gonna add some flaxseed meal. This is gonna be really great as a binder for these burgers. It's sort of like a vegan replacement for an egg. Okay, looking cozy in there. And because I can't live my life without any spice, it just simply is not possible. I'm gonna add my spices. Starting with a little paprika. And just know, these spices aren't gonna make it spicy, right? It's gonna be flavorful. It's gonna add a lot of body and taste. That's what we like. A little bit of turmeric. Yum. Some cumin. And finally, some coriander. This is a chickpea burger, so we gotta add our chickpeas. These are just drained. And now we're gonna process. It's okay if this mixture isn't fully pulverized. It's kind of nice to have a little bit of that chickpea texture. So don't sweat it. You've got a little chickpea hanging out in there. Now, I'm just gonna add some olive oil, and then, remember my onions and garlic from earlier? These are going in there as well. A little olive oil. And then, my onions and garlic. Perfect. Okay, you probably guessed this, but we're gonna process one more time. My mixture is looking amazing. Gonna transfer it to a bowl. Just transferred my patty mixture into my bowl, and you'll notice it's kind of thick and sticky, which is great because then we'll be able to form it into patties really nicely. Because I want this to have a little bit of zest, a little bit of something herby, I'm just gonna add some cilantro in here. You can totally use parsley if cilantro freaks you out. I won't judge you. I'm just gonna roughly tear them. I like those big pieces of herbs, but if you want it smaller, you can totally chop it. Okay. Mix that in. And now we're ready to form them into patties. A couple of things I want to do before I form these into patties. First, remove all my rings. Because I wear like 12,000. And now I'm going to oil my hands just to make sure that nothing sticks to them. Just a little on here. Just a little. Using extra virgin olive oil. I think you're moisturizing your hands. sense, but you're really just prepping to make your burgers. Okay, here we go. It's very fun, very therapeutic, and look how well this sticks together. So I'm gonna form these into like a little ball at first, and then I'll flatten them out into patties. You can really make these as big or as small as you'd like. I'm going for like a major burger situation, but you can also make little small burgers as well if you want little bite-sized snacks, if you want to throw them on a salad. They're very versatile. See how virtually nothing is sticking to my hands? I can thank the extra virgin olive oil for that. You've got a lot of really hearty elements in this burger, the cashews, the chickpeas. It allows it to stick together, but also allows you to feel really satiated. It's really delicious and just a really great way to eat a veggie burger. That's exciting. 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Make sure you flip them once halfway through baking. And if you don't wanna eat them now, don't worry. You can freeze them for another day. They're perfect for meal prep.
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0: I mean, is this a joke? Look at this. That crisp golden exterior. It looks so beautiful. If you did want it to be a little more crisp on the outside, feel free to sear them. But to me, this looks perfect. It's time to assemble my burger. I'm very excited. I've got my bun, got my tomatoes, my lettuce, and I have a little red pepper special sauce to go in the burger as well. So I'm gonna go for it. Got my bun. I like a lot of sauce, so I'm gonna go ahead and be generous here. This is gonna add more flavor, a little bite, and some nice color too. I'm gonna spread both sides of the burger, both buns, here as well. The red pepper sauce is like tangy, a little sweet. These are roasted red peppers. Okay. Now for my star. Go ahead and add one of my burgers. Straight onto my bun. It's like it was meant to be there. It's almost upsetting how perfect it looks on that burger bun. Okay. Gonna add a little fresh tomato. And some lettuce for some greens in my life. Okay, time for that other bun. I mean, come on, look at that. Doesn't that look good? Look at the colors. I gotta take a picture. Doesn't it look good? Okay. Oh my god, look at that. All of those layers of flavor. That looks really good. Okay, is it time? I'm nervous. I'm not going to eat this in a cute way at all, but I guess it really doesn't matter. Okay, here I go. I'm going to go from this side. This seems more approachable to me. Okay, here we go. I mean, this chickpea burger is so well spiced, so well seasoned. I think I need another bite. It seems like I must take another bite. Okay. It's just simply not right. It's simply not right how good it is. That red pepper special sauce, though, ties everything together. See, this is why I'm everyone's favorite picnic guest. I do stuff like this, and then they always invite me again. You can be that person, too. I'm speechless. Okay, I'm going in. Someone has to stop me. Someone has to stop me. I'm going to keep eating this. No one's going to stop me? Okay. All right.
5: Going to Central Park is one of my favorite things to do in New York. It's the perfect place for a picnic party. I invited my sister and my best friend for a little afternoon lunch.
9: Come on.
10: Okay, yay. Guys, look at my crudité pata.
11: Yeah, I'm eyeballing it.
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12: We love a fresh veg.
11: Mm-hmm.
12: And hummus is so good.
11: Dish.
12: What do you think?
11: Hummus is so good.
5: My chickpea burger is one of my favorite plant-based meals. It's hearty and comforting. Plus, it's great hot or room temp.
12: Oh, I like that you're taking photos. That makes me happy. Are you contemplating? Okay, cheers.
11: Cheers.
12: Cheers.
11: Cheers. It's like Shake Shack, yeah. Honestly.
12: It looks like Shake Shack's place. Okay.
11: Doesn't it?
12: This looks fake.
11: It's like a Krabby Patty.
5: There's nothing I love more than sharing my food with the people that I love, and a picnic is a great place to do it.
0: Let's do it.
12: Okay.

0: Yo, today, all day. Pucker up, because up next on Hashtag Cooking, it's all about lemons. Sama Dada making her favorite recipes with the versatile citrus fruit. Instead of turning lemons into lemonade, try making Sama's pasta salad with a rich, creamy lemon tahini sauce. Then for dessert, whipping up a lovely lemon loaf cake. Check it out.
1: I love the smell of lemons, too. It's so fresh. I feel like I'm at a spa. But I'm making a cake instead, which is better for sure. So, everyone has been telling you to make lemonade out of the lemons that life has apparently given you. But you know what? You don't have to listen to those people. I'm sure they have good intentions, but they don't really know how to hashtag live, laugh, lemons. You know what I'm saying? I'm going to show you how to make two of my favorite recipes that use lemons, my lemon tahini pasta salad, which is zesty and bright, paired with some zucchini and tomatoes, and my gorgeous lemon loaf cake, which is fluffy and just lightly sweet, the perfect companion to your coffee or tea. Some things I think about. Are we calling a pasta salad a salad just so we can feel better about the fact that we're really just eating chilled pasta? Whatever the case, I'm on board, especially with this lemon tahini pasta salad. It pairs two of my favorite things together, tahini and lemon, for a fresh and light pasta that I guess we can call a salad. I'm using shallots, garlic, some tomatoes for sweetness, and a zucchini in here to make it a lot more flavorful and complex. I'm gonna start by just preparing all of my ingredients, because I love being prepared, and I love having my cooking process go a bit quicker. So, we're gonna start with a shallot. I'm just gonna dice my shallot. If you don't have a shallot on hand, don't stress, don't worry, you can use a red onion. I'm just gonna slice this little end off right here. I'm gonna make little parallel cuts into the shallot. Watch your fingers, you need those. And then I'm gonna make perpendicular cuts right on top of the shallot, keeping this end intact so we can hold on to it. Then I'm just gonna dice. Gonna add my shallots back into their bowl, into their little home, until I'm ready to use them. Probably doing this the dangerous way, but I'm living on the edge. All right, so I'm gonna mince some garlic. A really easy way to do this, you're gonna put your garlic on your cutting board, use the flat edge of your knife, smash it, and then we're just gonna mince. Yes, I am using a lot of garlic, and you're probably wondering, wow, Salma, that's a lot of garlic. Why are you using so much garlic? I love garlic. The residual outcome is sometimes like you end up smelling like garlic a little bit for the rest of the day, but it's a price we can pay for a flavorful pasta, you know? And now we're going back into my bowl, back into my home, my garlic home. Garlic like ends up being a bit of my perfume. I cook with it for a bit. I promise I still have friends. Still love me. Even though I have some residual garlic scent. Now I'm just gonna slice my tomatoes in half. I'm using grape tomatoes here, but you can go ahead and use cherry if that's what you have on hand. The tomatoes are gonna add a nice pop of sweetness to this pasta, which uses tahini. It's a very earthy flavor, so we like having that balance. You can totally slice these tomatoes lengthwise, but I'm just gonna do them sort of like a globe because I think it looks prettier. It looks nice. Looks pretty. Okay, adding these back into my tomato home. All right, now I'm gonna cut my zucchini, trimming the ends off. You could also slice it lengthwise and then half it, but I like to do the full rounds here. I'm cutting the zucchini pretty thin because I want it to cook through pretty quickly and get nice and tender. I wanted to add zucchini to this recipe because zucchini is such a neutral tasting veggie. Like, it really absorbs a lot of the flavor of anything that it's kind of cooked with. So that's why this was the lucky pick for my vegetable addition in this pasta. My zucchini, tomatoes, shallot, garlic, everyone is ready. Now I'm just going to heat some olive oil on my pan and start cooking the shallot. Once the oil shimmers, I'm gonna add my shallot. So my olive oil is ready, and now I'm just going to add my shallot. I want to cook the shallots for about 5 minutes until they get nice and tender and translucent and start to brown around the edges. You want it to smell really fragrant and aromatic. It seems so good. You'll notice that it's already starting to get some nice color. That's what we want. I wouldn't mind like smelling like a shallot, but somehow it's always garlic. Like, how'd I get this fate? So I think what we figured out here is that I'm starting a perfume line. Eau de shallot, eau de garlic. All right, this is exactly what I'm looking for. It's starting to brown, it looks tender, it smells amazing. Now it's time for the garlic. We're going in. The reason we didn't add the garlic in with the shallots together is because garlic doesn't take that long to cook, so we didn't want the garlic to burn. That would be a problem. We want the garlic to cook in with the shallots for about 1 to 2 minutes, not too long, and then we'll be good to go. And don't forget to season with some salt and pepper. A little salt. Some pepper. I'm gonna go ahead and add my zucchini.

0: I want to stir the zucchini in with the shallot and garlic so everybody becomes friendly. Everything is nice and incorporated. In case anything starts to burn, you can feel free to add a splash or two of water. I'm going to add just a little splash of water. You'll notice when the zucchini gets a little bit more tender, it looks a little bit more flexible, a little more bendy. That's good. That's where we want it. These are looking nice and tender and translucent, and now it's time for the tomatoes. I don't want to cook the zucchini too much longer because they're going to cook with the tomatoes as well, so we don't want anything to burn. I'm going to add my tomatoes. Look how pretty! We want to cook the tomatoes to soften them, to release their juices, but we don't want to overcook them. I want them to maintain their shape, and if you cook them for too long, they'll break down. They're looking pretty good. The zucchini is really finding its moment. All right. My zucchini is tender, my tomatoes are juicy, these are done. I'm gonna set them aside to cool, and then I'm gonna work on my pasta.
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0: Now we're going to cook our pasta. One very important step, don't forget to salt your pasta water or I will come find you. Okay, make sure you cook your pasta according to the instructions on your package and add my pasta in. While the pasta is cooking, I'm gonna make my sauce. This is a lemon tahini pasta salad, so the base of the sauce is going to be, you guessed it, lemons and tahini. I've got my tahini in this bowl. It's a very earthy flavor, so it's going to pair super nicely with that bright and tangy acidic lemon. I'm going to add my lemon juice. A good tip to get all the juice out of your lemon and to loosen it up a bit is just to roll it before you juice. I'm going to slice my lemon. Fresh. Now, I'm gonna juice it straight into my tahini. I am nothing without seasoning, and neither is this pasta, so we're gonna add some of my favorites. Got some cumin here. Red pepper flakes for a little bit of spice. Some salt. Then a little bit of freshly ground black pepper. I'm gonna whisk this up. You'll notice that the mixture will start to seize, meaning it's gonna be a bit tougher to mix it, which is why we have a little H2O to save the day. You want to make sure your water is cold, and we'll just add a little bit at a time until it reaches your desired consistency. See how when you add that cold water, it becomes so much smoother? And also helps you get everything well incorporated. You want it to be velvety and rich, smooth. Just gonna season it to taste, because that's always important. We wanna get it exactly where we want it. Taste a little. So good. Add a little more salt. And a little more pepper. My sauce is done. And you know what's crazy? I finished making it before the pasta was even done cooking. I mean, talk about saving time in the kitchen. Gonna check my pasta. We're gonna be a bit of a helicopter pasta parent. Go fish for one. I can't even see, I'm too short. And you want it to be al dente, meaning you still want a bit of a bite in it. You can bite it or just break into it with your finger to see. Still needs a little bit more time. I'm gonna leave it in there for a little bit longer until it's a bit more cooked through. My pasta is done. Now before I drain it, I'm gonna save a little bit of that pasta water for later. This is gonna help bind and thicken my sauce in case I need it. I've sort of been waiting for this moment my whole life. It is time to assemble the pasta. Got my zucchini and tomatoes here. Just gonna add my pasta straight into my pan. Look at that. And just mix this around just to incorporate the pasta in with the veggies. I wanna make sure that garlicky goodness and the shallots really coat that pasta well. A rogue pasta, no problem. And now it's time to add my sauce. I mean, look how creamy that is. It's like velvety smooth. See you later. Okay. I'm just gonna coat the sauce in with the pasta really well. We don't want any piece of pasta to feel lonely. It needs to have some sauce on it. This looks good. This looks well incorporated. This looks like everyone has become besties. It's time to plate. So I know this is supposed to be a pasta salad, but a little fun fact, you can eat this room temp as well. So I'm gonna serve myself a bowl. I can't not eat it right now. And I'm gonna let the rest chill in the fridge. Get that zucchini, those tomatoes. It looks so creamy, but there's no dairy in it. Is that crazy? This looks good for me. I'm gonna squeeze a little lemon on top, just for a little hint of tartness, a little extra. I mean, she looks cute, for sure. Time to take a picture. What's nice is that you've got so many colors going on. You've got the bright pop of red from the tomatoes. You've got the green from the zucchini. The pasta's like a nice canvas for all of it to sit on top of. Looks delish. Getting really up close and personal here. I don't think the pasta will mind. Okay. I got the shot. Which means I need to eat. Okay, I'm going in. Gotta get a little bit of everything. A little tomato, a little pasta. I'm gonna try and do this in a dainty manner. It's probably not gonna work. Okay.

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0: 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I'm going to crack 2 eggs into my bowl.

going to beat my eggs till they're nice and smooth. 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And now I'm going to work on my lemons, our star, the lemon. First, I'm going to zest the lemon into my eggs. What's really great with zest is that it adds this nice fragrance and aroma and adds a lot more of that lemon flavor, which we love for this recipe. The lemon zest smells so fragrant and delicious. It's really going to amp up that lemon flavor in this lemon loaf cake. I only need about a teaspoon of lemon zest for this recipe, so that should be good. Now time for our juice. I'm going to roll the lemon a bit to get more of that juice out. It's really prepped for this lemon loaf cake.

I love the smell of lemons too. 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I feel like I'm at a spa. But I'm making a cake instead, which is better for sure. Okay. My lemons are all juiced, and now I'm going to add it straight into my egg and zest situation. Mix this up until it's nice and incorporated. Now I'm going to add my melted and cooled coconut oil. Mix that up. To sweeten this recipe up, I'm going to add some maple syrup. I like using maple syrup here because lemon is so tart and acidic, and maple is warming and really just delicious and golden, so I find that it's a perfect match. And finally, we're going to add some coconut sugar. The coconut sugar sweetens this up even more, which we love for this lemon loaf cake recipe. I'm gonna just add my dry ingredients straight into my wet. Now I'm gonna fold everything together. You just wanna fold everything in together really gently so everything becomes nice and incorporated. You will know when it's done, when the batter is thick and sticky. They're looking pretty cute, to be honest with you. Just gonna transfer this batter into my prepared loaf pan.

We're just going to smooth the batter out in the pan, make sure it's evenly distributed. And because we're a fun kitchen here, we're going to add a little more coconut sugar on top. Just for a little extra sweetness. You don't have to do this. You should do it. Okay, sad news. We do have to allow this loaf cake to leave us for a little bit. It's going to take a little journey in the oven for 30 to 35 minutes until the edges are nice and golden brown.

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6: This is cooled for about 20 minutes, and because I love being prepared, as you know, got these cute little flaps which will allow me to just lift it straight up out of the pan and get to slicing, which I'm going to do right now. I'm going to slice right into it. I am one of those people that loves a corner piece. Give me all of the corner pieces, all of the edges. That's my jam. I mean, you can't resist. I know you can't. Don't tell me you can't, because I know you're not telling the truth. Pretty. Get a couple slices on my plate. No, I need a third for sure. I need a third. Okay. You can totally enjoy this solo, but I'm just going to top it with a few berries just for a little extra sweetness. Goes nicely with the lemon too. I mean, I think it's ready for its close-up. The berries add that nice pop of color as well. Got a blackberry out of place, excuse me. So pretty. I cannot wait to eat this. All I really need is a cup of coffee with this. That would really pair well. JP! Make my day, why don't you? I'm ready. Now I'm ready to eat this. Okay, I'm gonna get a little piece of the cake, a little berry. That is good. It's lightly sweet. Goes perfectly with the berries. The lemon adds that nice zing, that tartness. Maple is like that golden, warming, delicious taste. Don't let your coffee live without this. Guys, super busy, cooking up a storm, but I have something exciting to tell you. Hashtag cooking is back, so tune into Today All Day. Okay, I got some in the oven. I gotta go. See you later.
7: Yo, Today All Day, up next on Hashtag Cooking, Sama Dada has the cure to your midday munchies. She's gonna whip up 4 easy snacks so you'll always be prepared when hunger strikes. First up, Sama making one of Hoda's favorite sweet treats, dates stuffed with almond butter that can be served hot or cold. Then she bakes up a simple super maple almond granola. And finally, she's making popcorn that's spiced with garam masala. Say bye-bye to butter with a spicy snack.
6: I'll just say this, okay? You have a first date with one of these dates. You will be having more. I can't with myself. I cannot go a single day without snacking. Whether I'm at home or on the go, it is simply hashtag always snack time. Honestly, a world without snacking is simply not one I want to live in. So I cannot wait to show you three of my favorite weekly snack staples, my delicious stuffed dates, warm and frozen, my nutty maple granola, and my delicious masala popcorn. I love dates, and no, I'm not talking about the romantic kind, I'm talking about the medjool kind. They are my favorite sweet snack to eat throughout the day, and I'm going to show you how to make them two ways, warmed and stuffed, and frozen and dipped in chocolate. Most dates come with pits, so I've actually already pitted these. I've got about 10 here, so I'm just going to now take them on a little journey to the microwave for about 10 to 15 seconds, just to get them really nice and warm and juicy.

0: needs a first date or a second date when you have 10 dates ready to be stuffed with almond butter? Warming the dates brings out their already naturally golden and caramel flavor, and then when you stuff them with almond butter, the heat actually allows the almond butter to melt so it gets really nice and gooey and delicious. I really already want to eat one right now. Okay, we're going to start stuffing them. So I've got a creamy almond butter here. You can also use a crunchy almond butter. You can use a peanut butter, a cashew butter. If there are any nut butters that you're harboring in your pantry, this will be a great time to use them. I'm pretty generous here. I would say I use about a teaspoon to 2 teaspoons just because I like a lot of almond butter, but you can totally choose however amount works best for your life. Because we've pitted the dates, it actually serves as a really nice pocket for the almond butter to just sit in, a little home, you know? It's like this date was meant for almond butter. You know what I mean? Right. Good form, I think. And I'm just gonna continue with the rest of my dates. So actually, Hoda saw this recipe on my Instagram and has now deemed it to be her favorite snack.
1: You take a date, and remember I told you the whole thing?
2: Yes.
1: You nuke it, you put in some dark chocolate and some almond butter.
2: Yeah.
1: You know what I like? I like the melted chocolate in the peanut buttery nut butter thing with the salt.
0: So Hoda, if you're watching this, it's for you. You can kind of see how when I put the almond butter inside this little pocket, it starts to melt a little bit and looks so gooey. Oh, it's like a little river of almond butter that I want to swim in. It's a lucky date. I crack only myself up. So for this recipe and a lot of the other recipes I make using dates, you want to make sure you're buying the medjool kind. I'll just say this, okay? You have a first date with one of these dates. You will be having more. I can't with myself. Someone's got to hold me back from making another date joke because it will happen again. Okay. Wait, this guy needs a little more almond butter. I'm so sorry I neglected you for a second. Okay. Okay. I am drowning in almond butter. All of my dates have been stuffed with the almond butter. They look really nice. They look ready to go out on a date. I need to stop. I'm done. I promise. Now that I'm done stuffing all of the dates, I'm just going to top it with a little bit of sea salt just to bring out that sweetness and balance everything out really nicely. I sometimes also like to use a salted almond butter too, and that's going to really create that naturally salty sweet combination, which we love. All right. And there you have it. My favorite warm stuffed dates. My coffee companion, my favorite date.
3: When I scraped my car in that parking garage, I was worried that it could be a long process to take care of it. Like a landscaper's first day trimming a hedge maze.
4: I have definitely already been here. Now, was it left, right, or right, left? Well, maybe I'll cut a path out and find my way back later.
3: But it wasn't like that. I filed a claim in under 2 minutes on the Geico app. And they handled it from there. It was taken care of almost as quickly as it happened.
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0: In In my opinion, you can never have enough dates. So I'm going to show you how to make another recipe using dates. They're frozen, stuffed with almond butter, and then dipped in chocolate. So we've got our dates already pitted, and now we're going to just go ahead and stuff them straight with almond butter. This should feel pretty familiar. Again, we're going to have the almond butter find a nice little home in this pocket that we've created by pitting the dates. And remember, we are going to be submerging these in chocolate, so we want to make sure that we don't overfill it with almond butter so that it gets a bit messy, even though we love a bit of messy chocolate. So sometimes when I look at my freezer and I'm like, where did all of the ice cream go? I make these instead. They're also super quick to pull together and use mostly what you have in the pantry. And if you're not keeping dates in your pantry now, take this as your sign to start. If you have a nut allergy, you can even use a tahini or a sunflower seed butter as well. And then when you're done freezing them, they seriously taste like a candy bar. I know you think I'm crazy, but they do, I promise. I eat them for dessert. I eat them as a snack during the day. There's so many things you can do with them. They really are the perfect date. Dates are the perfect date. They are. I'm sorry. And now for my chocolate. All I'm gonna do is melt it in the microwave with a little bit of coconut oil. This is gonna help it get nice and smooth and glossy. We're gonna do this in 10 to 15 second increments, and we're gonna keep stirring throughout so it gets really nice and smooth. Put that straight in there. Got my spoon at the ready for stirring, and now I'm gonna head to the microwave. Go back in the microwave. Now it is time to take our dates for a little swim in chocolate. Think they're excited about this, I'm not sure. Here's what we're gonna do. Grab a date, just drop it straight into the chocolate. Don't worry, it likes this. Roll it around so that the entire date is coated. Make sure you get that residual chocolate to kind of drip off the sides of the spoon like this. And now we're just gonna place it back onto our parchment paper. And now we're going to chocolate swim and repeat. This is like a very luxurious bath, I have to say, for the dates. Because we've stuffed these dates with almond butter, we want to make sure we're rolling it in the chocolate a little bit gently, just so that the almond butter doesn't come out. It's okay if you get a little messy here. Part of the game. It's part of the date. No, that wasn't good. Serve this to your next date. That was better. That was good. That was good. Will I ever stop making date jokes after this? No. Don't expect me to stop. No, it's not gonna happen. It's part of my brand now. One final date. Now, just for good measure, I'm going to add a little drizzle of chocolate on top. It's going to make it look really pretty. I don't believe in less is more when it comes to chocolate. I think we always need more chocolate. If you don't like chocolate, I want to understand you. Please drop me a line. But also, if you don't like chocolate, that's fine. Like, it's totally okay. But I still want to understand you. Okay. Now I'm just going to top them with a little flaky sea salt. This is really going to bring out that sweetness, balance out the chocolate. It is the perfect combination. I'm using a flaky sea salt as well, so it looks really pretty and a little fancy. Okay, we're salted, and now we're ready for the freezer. Can we take a moment? Look at how cute they look. These dates are ready for their date. Gotta stop making date jokes. Okay. These are honestly so good because of the chocolate, because of the almond butter, and that little flaky sea salt. They seriously taste like a candy bar. America's favorite candy bar. You know what I'm talking about. Plating my hot dates with my frozen dates. We're going on a lot of dates today. They honestly look so good. I love them. You know what? I need to take a picture of these to send to Hoda. I know this is her favorite snack. She's gonna love the chocolate ones too. These dates are fully ready for their close-up. It's almost unfair. All right, got the shot. I think it's time for me to taste. Look at that. It is so good. The dates are so sweet. The almond butter worked so well. That salt, it's making everything come to life. I knew there was a reason why I eat these every day. Now that my dates are done, I'm gonna let you in on a little secret. Let's keep this between us. Granola is super easy to make at home. I'm gonna get the ingredients so I can show you how.
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3: 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It was taken care of almost as quickly as it happened.
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0: Granola is one of my favorite things to make at home. It's super versatile, so you can eat it solo, just munch on it as you're going about your day, or serve it with your favorite yogurt or milk. I'm going to show you how to make my favorite nutty maple granola. For any granola recipe, I like to separate my wet and dry ingredients. We want to make sure that all of the ingredients are thoroughly incorporated, so that's why I'm going to do this. I've got some melted and cooled coconut oil here, and I'm just going to add the rest of my ingredients. I'm using some of my almond butter. And this is going to serve as a really nice mixture for the oats and nuts and seeds and whatever else we're adding to this granola to really cling onto so we can get those really crunchy clusters. And clusters are why we're all eating granola in the first place anyway, right? Almond butter is in. To sweeten it up, we're going to add some maple syrup. This is the maple portion of my nutty maple granola. Maple adds this really nice golden richness to the granola. It's so good. It's really lightly sweet, so it's not too sweet. I've got all my wet ingredients in my bowl, and now I'm just going to whisk it until it's nice and smooth. Be careful here. Wear an apron. I don't do it, but you should. We're whisking, and we're whisking. And I just want to whisk this until it's nice and smooth, making sure that all of the ingredients are thoroughly incorporated. Okay, wet ingredients, we're going to set them aside. They're going to hang out for later. And now I'm going to get to work on my dry ingredients. Because I like to maximize the presence of clusters in my granola, it's very important to me, I'm going to crush my nuts before I add them into my oats. So in order to do this, all you have to do add your nuts into any sort of bag. Take a rolling pin or even a bottle and just get your stress out. Like this. You can also roll them if you're more delicate, but I'm really going for it today. I promise I'm a very patient person in general. We want them to be coarsely crushed, but it's okay if we have some bigger or smaller pieces because it's nice to have some texture with our granola. We like the crunch. Okay, I've got my bowl of oats right here. And now I'm just gonna add all of my dry mix-ins in. Adding my pecans in here. My stress pecans, the result of my stress pecans. I should also say that if you've got any nuts or seeds that have just been hanging out in your pantry for a little too long, this is a great opportunity to use them up. I'm adding some almonds in now. Just gonna use some cinnamon here. You can also use some nutmeg if you'd like, really whatever you'd like. And then we're gonna add a little pinch of salt. And now I'm just gonna fold in all my dry ingredients together. Make sure everyone gets to know each other. It's very friendly granola. Now that I've mixed all my dry ingredients together, I'm just gonna add in my wet ingredients and mix everything together. Okay, here we go. It's very aesthetically pleasing. This wet mixture is really what's gonna help this granola have clusters, so I like to make sure when I am mixing both the wet and dry ingredients together that everything is really nicely coated. Okay, listen closely. The really important thing when you're making granola is to make sure that everyone has some personal space. So we wanna make sure that all of the oats and nuts in this entire mixture is spread out in a very even layer so everyone has room to breathe. By spreading everything out, we're also gonna make sure it bakes in a very even and crisp layer. And we're just patting everything down really gently, spreading it out nicely. We don't wanna pat anything too hard to crush any of the nuts. Now that everything is spread out, I'm just gonna go bake in the oven at 325 degrees for about 30 to 40 minutes.

0: While our granola is baking, we want to make sure that we're stirring it every 10 to 15 minutes so we can ensure an even and crisp bake. Spread it out evenly again. And then back in the oven we go. The secret to super crispy, crunchy, clustery granola is actually letting it cool completely before you break it apart and serve it. I know it's tempting, but just don't touch it for a little bit, okay? This granola is completely cool, so now I'm just gonna break it apart and add it to my plate. I mean, you just can't. You can't say no to this. This is crazy. Look at how crunchy. The clusters are what I live for. It's the only reason I eat granola. Like, this is the most satisfying thing to me, ever. I will break it apart, though. Just a little bit. We want to maintain those clusters, though. I'll take granola over a granola bar any day. That's just me. And did you see how easy it was to grow this together? You literally just combine both your wet and dry ingredients and you've got this super delicious, one-pan, amazing granola. And look at this bake. It's so even, so golden and crispy. Okay, it's time for me to taste. Waiting to dig into this cluster this entire time. Lightly sweet from the maple syrup, not too sweet, so it's a perfect breakfast companion. Or honestly, you could eat this at any time of the day. You could even top ice cream with this. It's a really nice, crisp, golden layer on top of some vanilla ice cream. Ooh, sign me up. You know what? My dad loves this recipe. I make it for him all the time. Send him a picture so he can be a little bit jealous of me in it too. So he can remember my face. He knows what I look like. He's gonna be so jealous. So good. Speaking of my dad, this next recipe is inspired by him, something he used to make all the time. So I'm gonna go grab the ingredients and start popping some popcorn.
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This is a variation of a popcorn recipe that my dad used to make all the time. Poor guy. My mom, my sister, and I would always steal some before he could even have a single kernel. So I guess this is redemption for him. I'm going to show you how to make your popcorn really delicious, really flavorful with this spice-infused olive oil mixture. So I've already popped my popcorn, and now I'm just heating my pan on medium-low heat, and I'm going to add a little bit of olive oil. You can use your favorite spices here, but I'm going to use one of my favorites, which is some garam masala. This is a really common blend of Indian spices, and it's really delicious, really warming, creates a very savory flavor in this popcorn. I'm going to add this straight to my oil, along with some cayenne pepper. This is going to take it up a notch in the spice department because I like things very spicy. Finally, I'm going to add a little pinch of salt. And now all we're going to do is just stir our spices. Now the reason that we're heating the spices here in the oil is because nobody likes a raw spice. Raw spices are not cute to eat. So we want to cook the spices with the oil so they become fragrant, they become aromatic, and it just infuses a lot of flavor into your popcorn. I was so obsessed with popcorn in college, I'm pretty sure it's the only reason I made it through. I would just snack on it like all the time. Got me through my exams. Thank you, popcorn. It's done so much for me in my life. And you want to make sure you continue to stir your spices in with the oil so it doesn't burn. We're only doing this for about a minute or so until you smell that delicious aromatic spice smell. You don't want it to smell too raw. When you allow the garam masala to cook in this oil, you can really smell all of those individual spices, the cumin, the cloves, the coriander. It smells so fragrant. So my spices and my oil smells really aromatic. I've cooked it for about a minute. Now it's time to just drizzle it over my popcorn. There we go. I'm just gonna shake it up so everything is fully incorporated in here. Now I'm gonna drizzle it over my popcorn. It smells so good. Now I'm just going to toss it so that everything is well incorporated. This is just a really great way to make a flavor-infused popcorn so that you're not just going with the plain salt, you're not just going with the plain butter, there's a little something extra going on. Now that my spices are fully incorporated in my popcorn, I'm going to add a little bit of nutritional yeast. This adds a very cheesy and savory flavor to the popcorn without actually adding any cheese. Mix that in a little bit, and then I'm going to finish with a little pinch of salt. I have to show my dad that I made this. It's a little bit better than his. Don't tell him. I'm so mean. It smells so good. I seriously wish you could smell it. I cannot wait to dig in. So I'm just not going to wait. I'm going to dig in. Oh, come on. Okay, this might be dramatic, but I don't think I can eat regular popcorn ever again. Mmm, it's so good. And again, you can use your favorite spices here. You can even do a little salt and pepper, a little garlic powder. Really make it your own, but just know that I have a feeling you will not go back to regular salted popcorn. Butter? Who is she? Mmm! It's so good. It's really good. You guys should try this. The next time you get a snack attack, all I have to say is just don't panic. Remain calm. Make these three recipes, they're so delicious and the best way to keep your days going.

0: guys. Super busy. Cooking up a storm, but I have something exciting to tell you. Hashtag cooking is back, so tune into Today All Day. Okay, I got some in the oven. I gotta go. See you later.
1: Say there, Today All Day. Are you looking to ditch some dairy? Well, up next on Hashtag Cooking, Samadatta remaking two classically creamy dishes without the cream. First up, she's going to make a vegan mac and cheese with a velvety sauce. Then for dessert, Sama turns overripe bananas into a luscious, dairy-free, nice cream.
0: Can you imagine if they started making, like, onion-scented candles? That would be such a crazy choice. I'd probably buy one. If you can't eat dairy, then don't worry, I got you. I'm always coming up with new ways to make creative, delicious dips, fillings, and desserts without any of the dairy. I really just want to hashtag make dairy free cool. I'm going to show you how to make two of my favorite recipes that are traditionally loaded with lots of cheese and milk. First up, my masala mac and cheese, and next, because we can never forget dessert, my banana cardamom ice cream. One of the first ways that I dabbled into cooking, and maybe it's a bit generous to say cooking, was through boxed mac and cheese. I used to love that mildly suspect bright orange powder. But today, we are making my masala mac and cheese. The flavor profile is a little bit more elevated, but still just as creamy and decadent. Let's get started. The first thing that we're gonna do is dice up my onion. I wanted to add some cooked onions into the sauce because I think it adds a lot more flavor. We want different levels of flavor and spice, and by cooking these onions down in some olive oil, it's really gonna get us there. I'm gonna peel this guy. I am just dicing my onion right there. Little rough, don't worry, because we are going to blend it later. After it's been cooked, of course. I've just diced my onions, and now I'm just gonna heat up some olive oil on my pan. Okay, my olive oil is shimmering. Time to add my onions. I also want to make sure I'm seasoning my onions with some salt and pepper. A little salt. And some freshly ground black pepper. Okay, these onions look delicious. They look nice and golden brown. I'm going to turn my stove off, set these aside to cool, and get to work on my creamy sauce. Before we get going on my sauce, I have to tell you about cashews. When you soak cashews, they absorb a lot of that water, expanding them and making them a lot easier to blend. Because they're so buttery, when you actually do blend them after they've been soaked, they can create creamy dips, dressings, sauces, desserts, mac and cheese sauce, anything, you name it. But if you skip soaking them, and please don't, you'll get a really crumbly and mealy sauce, and that's just not cute. It's really important that you soak your cashews for at least 24 hours, overnight, or you can flash soak them for an hour in hot water. Best part about this mac and cheese is it comes together in this blender. What could be better? Mac and cheese in a blender? I'm on board. We're gonna add our cashews into our blender. Make sure when you're making this recipe that you only use raw cashews. No salt on it, no roasting. Because I want a little bit of a sweet taste and I want that nice orange color for this mac and cheese, I'm using a roasted sweet potato. I'm just gonna peel the skin off with my hands. By the way, if you're worried that I'm handling a hot potato, I'm not. This has been cooled. Don't worry about me. I'm okay. I'm just gonna take about half of this, pop it in my blender. You thought I forgot about my onions? You were wrong. They're going straight in here. Now to get that really delicious, cheesy, savory flavor, I'm using some nutritional yeast. Nutritional yeast is a really common vegan cheese replacement, adding this straight in my blender. It adds a bit of umami as well. Now for my spices. This is a masala mac and cheese after all. Got some cumin, adding a bit of cayenne. Cayenne gives me that heat. I want a little bit of spice in this masala mac. I'm gonna add some turmeric. Turmeric is not only delicious, but it also adds that really gorgeous yellow color that we're chasing for this mac and cheese. And finally, we've got some garlic powder. To help everything blend together, I've got some vegetable broth. Veggie broth is also a bit better than adding something like water because it's got a little bit more flavor in there. Okay, are you ready to blend? Okay, let's do it. And if you need to, feel free to scrape down the sides of the blender to get everything well incorporated. Boom. I'm gonna add a little bit more salt, a little more pepper. Back to blending we go. Okay. I'm really pleased to announce that my mac and cheese sauce is done. Looks amazing. Time to make our pasta. Got my cute little elbows here. My water is boiling. Don't forget, please don't forget to salt your pasta water, okay? I'm gonna do that right now. Pasta water is salted. It's time for our pasta. So I am using elbows here for my little cute pasta shape. I wanted to get that very iconic mac and cheese vibe, but you can totally use whatever short pasta works for you. A shell would be nice here, penne would be nice here. Okay, so I'm just gonna fish for a piece, see how we're doing on doneness. This is the best way to check. Just pinch it with your fingers or just bite into it. Perfect. Our pasta is ready. Time to drain. Okay, don't drop the sama. Don't drop it. One more thing to do is just add our sauce to our pasta. I'm gonna add this into my bowl. I'm really excited about this sauce. Just so you know, this makes a lot of sauce. I like a saucy mac, but you can totally reserve some for later if you want it to be a little less saucy. All right, time to plate. Sorry, I just gasped. I was just taken aback. Creamy. All right, little fresh parsley just to top. Little bit of color, little bit of green, little bit of herb just to bring this out. And then I'm just gonna finish it with some freshly ground black pepper. Have you ever seen a more velvety mac and cheese? I just have to capture this. Here I go. This is gonna be an action shot. Okay, think I got it. Time for me to dig in. I've never been more happy than this moment right now. There's so much flavor going on, and it's so creamy. You would not believe there's no dairy in this. I'm not telling you to throw away your box mac and cheese, but I'm definitely telling you to give this a try. You will not regret it. Mmm. So good. It's me, and I can never have any dinner or lunch without a little bit of dessert. So up next, I've got my banana cardamom ice cream, and you're absolutely gonna love it. I'm gonna grab the ingredients.
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0: If you thought that you needed an ice cream maker to make ice cream at home, then think again. My banana cardamom ice cream comes together in a blender and takes a little nice nap in the freezer to create the most luscious vegan ice cream. Let's make it. Listen closely. I hate wasting bananas. It's so sad. Ripe bananas, really spotty bananas, are perfect for so many different types of recipes, and especially this ice cream. They help create that really luscious, creamy texture without any of the dairy. I've got my frozen bananas here. I'm just gonna pop them into my blender. When I freeze bananas, I like to cut them up in little pieces just to make it easier to blend. Really important that you're using ripe frozen bananas because we're not actually gonna add any added sugar to this recipe. All the sweetness is gonna come straight from those bananas. Okay, now I'm gonna add a little bit of creamy almond butter into my blender. Because the bananas are super sweet, I like adding a nut butter like an almond or even a peanut butter just to balance out that sweetness. I love using cardamom in this ice cream because it's got this really nice piney, fruity undertone. Really delicious. If you don't have it, don't worry. You can totally sub cinnamon instead. Now to help everything come together, I'm just gonna add a little bit of almond milk. Here's the important thing. We're not trying to go for a smoothie here, right? So we're just gonna add a little bit of milk just to get the blender going. Time to blend. Time to scrape down the sides of the blender. I'd rather scrape down the sides of the blender a million times to get that really creamy, thick, almost soft serve consistency ice cream rather than add too much almond milk and be left with a smoothie. Can we just take a moment for my blender, please? It literally does the absolute most for me. It's key when I'm creating all of my delicious dairy-free recipes. Okay, I think we made it. I could eat this now, and you could too, but I do want a little bit of an ice cream scoopable consistency, so that's why I'm transferring it to the freezer. Okay, ice cream is in my container safely. It's ready for the freezer for an hour or more. I know, I'm sorry, but patience is key here. Let's do it. My ice cream is done! A little patience gets us a very long way. I am just gonna cut some strawberries to top my ice cream with, and then I'm gonna enjoy it. No, I did not just sneak a strawberry. I have been waiting for a long time for my dessert, so it is time to scoop my ice cream. I'm very excited. I just gasped yet again. Oh, you thought I was a single scoop girl? Think again. Oh, you thought I was a double scoop girl? Think once more. Time to top with some of my strawberries, just for some color, just for some freshness. I would say this looks too pretty to eat, but I'm for sure gonna eat it. I will take a picture though. Okay, I'm ready to taste. It is crazy that you can make something this creamy with frozen bananas. It's crazy. It's wild. The bananas are so sweet, and we've got that almond butter to balance it out, and that cardamom brings all the flavors to life. The next time you're craving something super creamy and delicious, but you can't have dairy, look, there's options for you. These are so easy to make. I made so many of my dairy-free recipes in my blender. Easy to whip up, just as decadent, just as creamy and delicious, without the dairy. Hold me back. I am going in again. Mmm. Oh, it's so good.
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0: This is seriously so good. It's like the sweetness is perfect. It's not too much. It's not too little. It's like my little Goldilocks sweetness. It's so good. Who doesn't love a muffin? As for me, whenever I enter any bakery or cafe, my eyes go directly to the muffins. I am obsessed. Am I the hashtag muffin woman? I don't know, that's a question for another day. But I've always wanted to create my favorite bakery-style muffins at home. So after a little testing, I came up with two that are always on rotation for me. First up, a blueberry muffin just sweetened with some honey, and lemon poppy seed muffin tops with a cute lemon cashew glaze. I always bake with chocolate over fruit. That's typically my MO. But I will say, I always make a little exception when it comes to a blueberry muffin. They're just my favorite staple comfort baked good. But I was thinking, why should I go to a bakery when I can make one in my own kitchen? So let's get started. I've preheated my oven to 350 degrees and I've lined my little muffin tin with these cute muffin lines.

And for my star, I cannot have my honey blueberry muffins without the honey. That would simply be wrong. I like to use local honey for these muffins, especially because it's such an important flavor component. I really want to use the good stuff. And finally, I want a little touch of acidity just to bring out all of those flavors, so I'm going to add a little bit of fresh lemon juice. Perfect. Mix the lemon juice in there. It smells so good. Okay. My wet ingredients look perfect. They're well incorporated. They're well mixed, which means it's time for me to move on to my dry ingredients. I'm using almond flour for this recipe, which is honestly my favorite flour to bake with. It's super cakey and dense, so it creates a really nice texture in these muffins. I'm gonna add some baking powder and a little pinch of salt. Just a little, perfect. Now I'm just gonna whisk my dry ingredients together, make sure everything's well incorporated. You know what time it is. It's time to combine our wet and dry ingredients. We want an even muffin batter. It smells so good already. All right, I'm just gonna add a little bit of almond milk to help everything come together a bit better. This is looking great. Now, this is a blueberry muffin. So I've got my gorgeous fresh blueberries here. Just proceed with caution when you're folding your blueberries into the batter. We don't want them to burst. They're precious, they're delicate. Just like, be careful of their feelings, okay? Okay, we look nice and well incorporated here, so it's time for me to add them into my muffin tin. I like using a cookie scoop for cookies, for muffins, because it allows me to just capture even amounts of batter per muffin tin, per cookie, makes it really consistent. And then you get a nice even bake too. Perfect. All right, so all that's left to do is bake them. They're going in the oven 30 to 35 minutes. I'm really excited to see them on the other end of this.

0: Should I open a bakery? Just wondering. They look so cute. I've let them cool for 15 minutes, which means that it's definitely time for me to eat them. Okay, let's take a look. I mean, come on. They look so good. Before I dive into these, okay, I'm gonna have to take a picture. I'm trying to start my own bakery. I gotta have some documentation of this moment. Pretty iconic stuff, I have to say. I think it's time for me to try them. I think I've waited long enough. Here's a question. Do you bite into your muffin or do you rip a piece off? I'm gonna be dainty today and rip a little piece off. Here I go. Okay, oh, almost lost a blueberry. It's crazy how well the blueberries and the honey go together. It's so good. Speaking of muffins, if you only eat the muffin tops, don't worry, I'm not judging you. In fact, my next recipe is for you because I'm gonna be making my lemon poppy seed muffin tops. I'm gonna go grab the ingredients.
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1: 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Or at least, that's my favorite part of the muffin. So, for my next recipe, I thought I would whip up a lemon poppy seed muffin top with a lemon cashew glaze to satisfy all of you muffin top lovers out there. And I know you're out there. I preheated my oven to 350 degrees, and because I love being prepared, I have lined my pan with parchment paper, and now I get to work on my wet ingredients. All right, I'm gonna crack 2 eggs. Now I'm going to add in my melted and cooled coconut oil. All right, whisking that nicely. I'm using maple syrup and coconut sugar to sweeten these muffin tops. They're my two favorite sweeteners. They add a really nice, robust taste, especially when paired together. Adding my maple syrup. Reminds me of pancakes and waffles, but it's kind of better in a muffin. This is a lemon poppy seed muffin top, which means we can't make it without the lemons, right? First, I'm gonna zest some lemons. I love using the lemon zest. It really amplifies that lemon flavor in these muffin tops. Now, I'm gonna juice my lemons. Because I love precision, I'm gonna juice my lemons straight into this measuring cup so I know exactly how much I'm using. Okay, we've got our lemon juice, and now we're just gonna add it straight into the rest of our wet ingredients. Mix that up really nicely. And for one more layer of our sweetness, I'm gonna add some coconut sugar. Super warm, it's rich, it's golden. All right, our dry ingredients, very important. Just as important as our wet ingredients. Here, I'm using a combination of almond flour and oat flour. I find that almond flour is pretty dense. The only ingredient is almonds. And with oats, it's a little bit lighter. I'm gonna add some baking powder, a little pinch of salt to bring out all of that sweetness. Just a little. I'm gonna whisk this together. Just for a little something extra, I'm gonna add in some rolled oats. I find that this gives a lot of texture. It's really nice to have in these muffin tops. And because I'm really trying to recreate that iconic lemon poppy seed muffin, have to have our poppy seeds. Okay, this looks really nice. It's time to combine our wet and dry ingredients. You can add this in. Perfect. Just gonna fold everything in super gently. Okay. This looks perfect. Time to use my giant cookie scoop and scoop these onto my pan. I like using these because it allows me to get a really nice uniform muffin top, so they're all even, they're all the same size. You know what's really great about a muffin top? You don't need a muffin tin to make them. Just use your cookie sheet. It's a game changer. These are ready for a little journey in the oven, 350 degrees for about 30 minutes or until it's nice and golden brown around the edges. Let's go. I've let my muffins cool for about 20 minutes, and you know what they need. You know what they're ready for? A little glaze. I'm gonna just preface this for you. I just wanna tell you that this glaze is kind of like a cross between a glaze and a frosting. So I do tend to call it a glosting. And I know I made that word up, and I'm honestly pretty proud of myself for it. So let's make our glosting. To make this really creamy, delicious glaze slash frosting, aka glosting, we are going to be using some cashews. I've soaked these cashews, and when you soak them, it actually allows them to absorb that liquid and become really nice and tender and plump. This is gonna be the perfect thing to just blitz up in our blender because it's gonna be really luscious and smooth. I drained the water from my soaked cashews, and I'm just gonna pop them in my blender. To complement that gorgeous lemon flavor in our lemon poppy seed muffin tops, I'm going to add some lemon juice into my blender, into my glosting. 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All right, we're ready to put this glaze on. Let me give you some options because we love options. You can do a little drizzle like this. So pretty. It's so thick and creamy. Do a little delicate, unfussy drizzle. Or if you want to really commit, you can just gloss that whole thing. Don't be shy. Getting it to really fall over the sides like that, it's really good. One last thing to really finish it off, seal the deal, little extra poppy seed garnish. Those poppy seeds add some nice nuttiness. Gotta take a picture. I mean, that frosting, it like, who gave the frosting permission to do that right there? It's almost unfair. Now it's my time to eat. My turn to eat. Pretty, right? Okay. I'm ready. You know what's the worst thing in a lemon baked good? Not enough lemon. This is so tart, perfectly sweet. I have no rules for myself. I don't know, I feel like I found a new calling in life, and I think it might be to open a muffin store. We'll have plenty of muffin tops, plenty of regular muffins. I hope this inspired you to make muffins at home. I mean, this is so easy to make. The frosting / glossing, also very easy. I just hope you never go without a muffin again in your own home.
2: Oh, today all day, summer's officially here, so get outside, do something fun. Up next, Sama Dada is sharing the ultimate menu for a perfect picnic party in the park.
1: This is sort of like playing with Play-Doh, but it tastes good and it's edible. Play-Doh is not edible, I don't think. Play-Doh is edible?
3: Yeah.
1: No. Why? There's no way. I just learned that Play-Doh is edible. Don't eat it, though. That's disgusting. Just eat these instead. In the summer months especially, it's really nice to get outside and take advantage of your local parks. And listen, I am your dream picnic guest because I never come without the most important thing, food. So I'm going to show you how to make two of my favorite recipes for your next hashtag picnic party, my easy homemade turmeric hummus, and my favorite spiced chickpea burgers with a delicious red pepper sauce. Some may say it's sacrilegious to make hummus with canned chickpeas, but you know what? Convenience is a gorgeous thing, and you can still get a really delicious result with the canned chickpeas that have been sort of hibernating at the back of your pantry for quite some time. If you're freaked out at all by making hummus at home, just don't be, because you know what? All you need to make it is a blender. So let's start. Starting with my canned chickpeas, adding these straight to the blender. They're so cute. I'm going to go ahead and add my tahini. You cannot have hummus without tahini. It is like peanut butter and jelly, you know what I mean? So don't forget it. You just simply can't have hummus without it. It makes it nice and earthy and creamy and flavorful. Okay? You've got those really savory flavors from that tahini, from the chickpeas. So now we need a little bit of tartness, and that's where our lemon juice comes in. Just gonna roll the lemon to release some of that juice. Lemon juice going straight in my blender. It's gonna make this hummus really bright and zingy. I will warn you, once you learn how to make this hummus at home, you may never go back to store-bought. I'm sorry, but I'm just not sorry. Perfect. Lemon is done. Now I'm going to add in my garlic. I like using raw garlic here because it has a really punchy, flavorful taste, and we want all of that flavor in this hummus. Here's where we really spice it up, okay? We're going to add my three favorite spices. I'm adding some cumin. Adding some paprika for a little hint of smoke and spice. And what would this turmeric hummus be without turmeric? It doesn't make sense. So I'm adding my turmeric in. Another reason I wanted to make a turmeric hummus is because of that gorgeous yellow color. So that's really going to give that hummus that bright pop. It's going to look really good on your table. I promise. Now I'm going to add a little bit of salt. And some freshly ground black pepper. Now I'm just going to blend. In order to get this hummus super smooth, we're going to add a little bit of water, tablespoon by tablespoon, until it reaches our desired consistency. For me, that's very smooth and velvety and luxurious. Starting with just a bit.

The trick with this hummus to get it super velvety smooth is when you reach your desired consistency, blend it for an extra 3 or 4 more times. That's going to make it even more smooth. Like, look at that. Oh my God, I cannot wait. Let me just adjust to taste. See if it needs anything. I mean, come on. It's perfect. I'm gonna add the hummus into my bowl. Have you ever seen anything this smooth in your life? No, right? Okay. Now, let me show you how to adorn this hummus. I'm gonna smooth it out. I created a little swoosh so that the olive oil and spices have a little home. Drizzle some olive oil on top. Sprinkling with a little bit of za'atar. If you don't know what za'atar is, it's a Middle Eastern spice blend with sumac, sesame seeds, and another host of spices. It's so good. If you don't have za'atar, don't worry. You can totally omit it, but I think it tastes amazing with it. I'm gonna add a touch of paprika just for a little color. This works as a nice contrast to that bright yellow that the turmeric gives this hummus. I mean, look at how pretty that is, right? But we're not done yet. I have this gorgeous platter of fresh vegetables here, and I'm just gonna cut them and adorn them around my hummus. You don't feel like slicing your veggies yourself, no worries. You can buy it pre-cut. I've got some time on my hands. I mean, this is art. Monet, is that you? It's me.

0: I think I made a masterpiece. I'm not trying to be conceited, but like, are we all looking at the same thing here? Doesn't this make you want to be one of my picnic guests? Maybe? So pretty. Need to take a picture. My phone really does eat first. I know that's cliche, but it's true. Oh my god, I was immediately taken aback by how pretty this looked. I cracked myself up. I'm taking like 20,000 pictures. I think 12 would have been fine, but... Okay. I think I got the shot. Can confidently say I got the shot. I'm gearing up. Okay. This is the most both exciting and tragic part of making hummus, is that part where you ruin the art. But it's okay. This is what it's for. Okay, I'm going in. Did that make you all feel things? Because I just felt really emotional. Okay, ready to taste. Mmm. It's so good. Something so flavorful paired with a simple, crisp vegetable, just like... These vegetables just got a glow up. Thanks to this hummus. It's art. It's art. No picnic would be complete without a sandwich, so I'm going to show you how to make my favorite chickpea burger with a red pepper sauce. I'm going to go grab the ingredients.
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0: Having a good veggie burger recipe in your back pocket is sort of like having your best friend on speed dial. It's pretty useful. And I don't know if people are really using speed dial anymore, but you get the point. My chickpea burgers are deliciously spiced, they're super hearty, and they're perfect for when you want something substantial that still happens to be plant-based. First things first, I want this burger to have a lot of complex layers of flavor, so I'm going to saute some onion and garlic to put in it. I'm just going to dice my red onion. I'm only using half here. I'm using a red onion here because I really like that it adds that nice sweetness. It's going to be so good in this veggie burger. Also, aesthetically speaking, I know it's what's on the inside that counts, but aesthetically speaking, these red onions are really pretty. That purpley red, we love it. Red onions are diced. I'm now gonna mince my garlic. Great way to mince garlic, all you're gonna do is take your clove, use the flat edge of your knife, get some of your aggression out, and then start mincing. Gonna do this with all of the rest of my cloves. Garlic, it's our friend, okay? You may smell like garlic for 3 days after cooking with it, but it's worth it. It's worth the price you have to pay. You wanna extract all of that garlicky flavor, it's so good. And we're mincing it really finely so that we can get out all of that flavor, all of that aroma, all of that garlic perfume that will plague you for the next 3 days. All right. Now I'm gonna heat my pan and add some olive oil. My oil is shimmering, and now I'm gonna go ahead and add my onions. Got some resistant ones in here. Don't worry, you're gonna become a burger. Something to celebrate. All right. We want these onions to be tender, translucent, starting to brown around the edges. When we get a little bit of that caramelization, it's gonna impart so much flavor onto these burgers. And you might be wondering, why didn't we add the garlic with the onions? But we can't do that because the garlic takes a lot less time to cook, so if we added with the onions, it would burn. And that's not cute. My onions look perfect. They're nice and golden brown around the edges. They're tender, translucent, which means it's time for the garlic.

0: Okay. Doesn't need too much time to become a little brown, about 2 minutes. Don't forget, and I'm reminding you here, to season with salt and pepper. Flavor is our friend. We always want more of it. Okay, this looks amazing. The garlic is nice and golden. It's got some color. I'm gonna set this aside to cool and then get to work on the base of my burger. For the base of this burger, I'm starting with some cashews. I know that sounds crazy, but cashews are buttery and delicious. They really allow this veggie burger to be hearty and meaty without any actual meat. So I'm gonna add that into my food processor. I'm using raw cashews here, unsalted, completely raw. This is important. All I'm gonna do is process these cashews into a nice fine powder, kind of like a flour. Looks pretty good. All right, this looks perfect. Let me just show you the texture real quick. It's sort of like this nice flour, you can see. It's gonna be a really hearty base for this burger. Okay, cashews are done. Now we're gonna move on to the rest of my ingredients. Now I'm gonna add some flaxseed meal. This is gonna be really great as a binder for these burgers. It's sort of like a vegan replacement for an egg. Okay. Looking cozy in there. And because I can't live my life without any spice, it just simply is not possible. I'm gonna add my spices. Starting with a little paprika. And just know, these spices aren't gonna make it spicy, right? It's gonna be flavorful. It's gonna add a lot of body and taste. That's what we like. A little bit of turmeric. Some cumin. And finally, some coriander. This is a chickpea burger, so we gotta add our chickpeas. These are just drained. And now we're gonna process. It's okay if this mixture isn't fully pulverized. It's kind of nice to have a little bit of that chickpea texture. So don't sweat it if you've got a little chickpea hanging out in there. Now I'm just gonna add some olive oil, and then remember my onions and garlic from earlier? These are going in there as well. A little olive oil. And then my onions and garlic. Perfect. Okay, you probably guessed this, but we're gonna process one more time. My mixture is looking amazing. Gonna transfer it to a bowl. Just transferred my patty mixture into my bowl, and you'll notice it's kind of thick and sticky, which is great because then we'll be able to form it into patties really nicely. Because I want this to have a little bit of zest, a little bit of something herby, I'm just gonna add some cilantro in here. You can totally use parsley if cilantro freaks you out. I won't judge you. I'm just gonna roughly tear them. I like those big pieces of herbs, but if you want it smaller, you can totally chop it. Okay. Mix that in. And now we're ready to form them into patties. A couple of things I want to do before I form these into patties. First, remove all my rings. So I wear like 12,000. And now I'm going to oil my hands just to make sure that nothing sticks to them. Just a little on here. Just a little. Using extra virgin olive oil. I think you're moisturizing your hands. sense, but you're really just prepping to make your burgers. Okay, here we go. It's very fun, very therapeutic, and look how well this sticks together. So I'm gonna form these into like a little ball at first, and then I'll flatten them out into patties. You can really make these as big or as small as you'd like. I'm going for like a major burger situation, but you can also make little small burgers as well if you want little bite-sized snacks, if you want to throw them on a salad. They're very versatile. See how virtually nothing is sticking to my hands? I can thank the extra virgin olive oil for that. You've got a lot of really hearty elements in this burger, the cashews, the chickpeas. It allows it to stick together, but also allows you to feel really satiated. It's really delicious and just a really great way to eat a veggie burger. That's exciting. I'm gonna put these in the oven at 375 degrees for about 15 to 20 minutes. Make sure you flip them once halfway through baking. And if you don't wanna eat them now, don't worry. You can freeze them for another day. They're perfect for meal prep.
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0: I mean, is this a joke? Look at this. That crisp golden exterior? It looks so beautiful. If you did want it to be a little more crisp on the outside, feel free to sear them. But to me, this looks perfect. It's time to assemble my burger. I'm very excited. I've got my bun, got my tomatoes, my lettuce, and I have a little red pepper special sauce to go in the burger as well. So I'm gonna go for it. Got my bun. I like a lot of sauce, so I'm gonna go ahead and be generous here. This is gonna add more flavor, a little bite, and some nice color too. I'm gonna spread both sides of the burger, both buns, here as well. The red pepper sauce is like tangy, a little sweet. These are roasted red peppers. Okay. Now for my star. Go ahead and add one of my burgers. Straight onto my bun. It's like it was meant to be there. It's almost upsetting how perfect it looks on that burger bun. Okay. Gonna add a little fresh tomato. And some lettuce for some greens in my life. Okay, time for that other bun. I mean, come on, look at that. Doesn't that look good? Look at the colors. I gotta take a picture. Doesn't it look good? Okay. Oh my God, look at that. All of those layers of flavor. That looks really good. Okay, is it time? I'm nervous. I'm not gonna eat this in a cute way at all, but I guess it really doesn't matter. Okay, here I go. I'm gonna go from this side. This seems more approachable to me. Okay, here we go. I mean, this chickpea burger is so well spiced, so well seasoned. I think I need another bite. It seems like I must take another bite. Okay. It's just simply not right. It's simply not right how good it is. That red pepper special sauce, though, ties everything together. See, this is why I'm everyone's favorite picnic guest. I do stuff like this, and then they always invite me again. You can be that person too. I'm speechless. Okay, I'm going in. Someone has to stop me. Someone has to stop me. I'm gonna keep eating this. No one's gonna stop me? Okay. All right.
1: Going to Central Park is one of my favorite things to do in New York. It's the perfect place for a picnic party. I invited my sister and my best friend for a little afternoon lunch.
2: Hey!
3: Hey.
2: What's up?
3: Come on.
2: Okay, yay. Guys, look at my crudité pasta.
4: Yum. I'm eyeballing it.
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5: We love a fresh veg.
4: Mm-hmm.
5: And it's hummus is so good, don't you think?
4: Hummus is so good.
1: My chickpea burger is one of my favorite plant-based meals. 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
5: I like that you're taking photos. That makes me happy. Are you consciously? Okay, cheers.
4: It's like Shake Shack, honestly.
5: It looks like Shake Shack's place. Okay.
4: Doesn't it? This looks fake. It's like a Krabby Patty.
1: There's nothing I love more than sharing my food with the people that I love, and a picnic is a great place to do it.
6: Let's do it.
5: Okay.

0: Yo, today, all day. Pucker up, because up next on Hashtag Cooking, it's all about lemons. Sama Dada making her favorite recipes with the versatile citrus fruit. Instead of turning lemons into lemonade, try making Sama's pasta salad with a rich, creamy lemon tahini sauce. Then for dessert, whipping up a lovely lemon loaf cake. Check it out.
1: I love the smell of lemons, too. It's so fresh. I feel like I'm at a spa. But I'm making a cake instead, which is better, for sure. So, everyone has been telling you to make lemonade out of the lemons that life has apparently given you. But you know what? You don't have to listen to those people. I'm sure they have good intentions, but they don't really know how to hashtag live laugh lemons. You know what I'm saying? I'm going to show you how to make two of my favorite recipes that use lemons, my lemon tahini pasta salad, which is zesty and bright, paired with some zucchini and tomatoes, and my gorgeous lemon loaf cake, which is fluffy and just lightly sweet, the perfect companion to your coffee or tea. Some things I think about. Are we calling a pasta salad a salad just so we can feel better about the fact that we're really just eating chilled pasta? Whatever the case, I'm on board, especially with this lemon tahini pasta salad. It pairs two of my favorite things together, tahini and lemon, for a fresh and light pasta that I guess we can call a salad. I'm using shallots, garlic, some tomatoes for sweetness, and a zucchini in here to make it a lot more flavorful and complex. I'm gonna start by just preparing all of my ingredients, because I love being prepared, and I love having my cooking process go a bit quicker. So, we're gonna start with a shallot. I'm just gonna dice my shallot. If you don't have a shallot on hand, don't stress, don't worry, you can use a red onion. I'm just gonna slice this little end off right here. I'm gonna make little parallel cuts into the shallot. Watch your fingers, you need those. And then I'm gonna make perpendicular cuts right on top of the shallot, keeping this end intact so we can hold on to it. And then I'm just gonna dice. I'm gonna add my shallots back into their bowl, into their little home, until I'm ready to use them. Probably doing this the dangerous way, but I'm living on the edge. All right, so I'm gonna mince some garlic. A really easy way to do this, you're gonna put your garlic on your cutting board, use the flat edge of your knife, smash it, and then we're just gonna mince. Yes, I am using a lot of garlic, and you're probably wondering, wow, Salma, that's a lot of garlic. Why are you using so much garlic? I love garlic. The residual outcome is sometimes like you end up smelling like garlic a little bit for the rest of the day, but it's a price we can pay for a flavorful pasta, you know? And now we're going back into my bowl, back into my home, my garlic home. Garlic like ends up being a bit of my perfume. I cook with it for a bit. I promise I still have friends. Still love me. Even though I have some residual garlic scent. Now I'm just going to slice my tomatoes in half. I'm using grape tomatoes here, but you can go ahead and use cherry if that's what you have on hand. The tomatoes are going to add a nice pop of sweetness to this pasta, which uses tahini. It's a very earthy flavor, so we like having that balance. You can totally slice these tomatoes lengthwise, but I'm just gonna do them sort of like a globe because I think it looks prettier. It looks nice. Looks pretty. Okay, adding these back into my tomato home. All right, now I'm gonna cut my zucchini, trimming the ends off. You could also slice it lengthwise and then half it, but I like to do the full rounds here. I'm cutting the zucchini pretty thin because I want it to cook through pretty quickly and get nice and tender. I wanted to add zucchini to this recipe because zucchini is such a neutral tasting veggie. Like, it really absorbs a lot of the flavor of anything that it's kind of cooked with. So that's why this was the lucky pick for my vegetable addition in this pasta. My zucchini, tomatoes, shallot, garlic, everyone is ready. Now I'm just going to heat some olive oil on my pan and start cooking the shallot. Once the oil shimmers, I'm gonna add my shallot. So my olive oil is ready, and now I'm just going to add my shallot. I want to cook the shallots for about 5 minutes until they get nice and tender and translucent and start to brown around the edges. You want it to smell really fragrant and aromatic. It smells so good. You'll notice that it's already starting to get some nice color. That's what we want. I wouldn't mind like smelling like a shallot, but somehow it's always garlic. Like, how did I get this fate? So I think what we figured out here is that I'm starting a perfume line. Eau de shallot, eau de garlic. All right, this is exactly what I'm looking for. It's starting to brown, it looks tender, it smells amazing. Now it's time for the garlic. We're going in. The reason we didn't add the garlic in with the shallots together is because garlic doesn't take that long to cook, so we didn't want the garlic to burn. That would be a problem. We want the garlic to cook in with the shallots for about 1 to 2 minutes, not too long, and then we'll be good to go. And don't forget to season with some salt and pepper. A little salt. Some pepper. I'm gonna go ahead and add my zucchini.

0: I want to stir the zucchini in with the shallot and garlic so everybody becomes friendly. Everything is nice and incorporated. In case anything starts to burn, you can feel free to add a splash or two of water. I'm going to add just a little splash of water. You'll notice when the zucchini gets a little bit more tender, it looks a little bit more flexible, a little more bendy. That's good. That's where we want it. These are looking nice and tender and translucent, and now it's time for the tomatoes. I don't want to cook the zucchini too much longer because they're going to cook with the tomatoes as well, so we don't want anything to burn. I'm going to add my tomatoes. Look how pretty! We want to cook the tomatoes to soften them, to release their juices, but we don't want to overcook them. I want them to maintain their shape, and if you cook them for too long, they'll break down. They're looking pretty good. The zucchini is really finding its moment. All right. My zucchini is tender, my tomatoes are juicy, these are done. I'm gonna set them aside to cool, and then I'm gonna work on my pasta.
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0: Now we're going to cook our pasta. One very important step. Don't forget to salt your pasta water, or I will come find you. Okay. Make sure you cook your pasta according to the instructions on your package. And add my pasta in. While the pasta is cooking, I'm going to make my sauce. This is a lemon tahini pasta salad, so the base of the sauce is going to be, you guessed it, lemons and tahini. I've got my tahini in this bowl. It's a very earthy flavor, so it's going to pair super nicely with that bright and tangy acidic lemon. I'm going to add my lemon juice. A good tip to get all the juice out of your lemon and to loosen it up a bit is just to roll it before you juice. I'm going to slice my lemon. Fresh. Now, I'm going to juice it straight into my tahini. I am nothing without seasoning, and neither is this pasta, so we're going to add some of my favorites. Got some cumin here. Red pepper flakes for a little spice. Salt, then a little bit of freshly ground black pepper. I'm gonna whisk this up. You'll notice that the mixture will start to seize, meaning it's gonna be a bit tougher to mix it, which is why we have a little H2O to save the day. You want to make sure your water is cold, and we'll just add a little bit at a time until it reaches your desired consistency. See how when you add that cold water, it becomes so much smoother and also helps you get everything well incorporated. You want it to be velvety and rich, smooth. Just gonna season it to taste because that's always important. We wanna get it exactly where we want it. Taste a little. So good. Add a little more salt and a little more pepper. My sauce is done. And you know what's crazy? I finished making it before the pasta was even done cooking. I mean, talk about saving time in the kitchen. Gonna check my pasta. We're gonna be a bit of a helicopter pasta parent. Go fish for one. I can't even see, I'm too short. And you want it to be al dente, meaning you still want a bit of a bite in it. You can bite it or just break into it with your finger to see. Still needs a little bit more time. I'm gonna leave it in there for a little bit longer until it's a bit more cooked through. My pasta is done. Now before I drain it, I'm gonna save a little bit of that pasta water for later. This is gonna help bind and thicken my sauce in case I need it. I've sort of been waiting for this moment my whole life. It is time to assemble the pasta. Got my zucchini and tomatoes here. Gonna add my pasta straight into my pan. Look at that. And just mix this around just to incorporate the pasta in with the veggies. I want to make sure that garlicky goodness and the shallots really coat that pasta well. A rogue pasta. No problem. And now it's time to add my sauce. I mean, look how creamy that is. It's like velvety smooth. See you later. Okay. I'm just gonna coat the sauce in with the pasta really well. We don't want any piece of pasta to feel lonely. It needs to have some sauce on it. This looks good. This looks well incorporated. This looks like everyone has become besties. time to plate. So I know this is supposed to be a pasta salad, but a little fun fact, you can eat this room temp as well. So I'm going to serve myself a bowl. I can't not eat it right now. And I'm going to let the rest chill in the fridge. Got to get that zucchini, those tomatoes. It looks so creamy, but there's no dairy in it. Isn't that crazy? This looks good for me. I'm going to squeeze a little lemon on top just for a little hint of tartness, a little extra. I mean, she looks cute for sure. Time to take a picture. What's nice is that you've got so many colors going on. You've got the bright pop of red from the tomatoes. You've got the green from the zucchini. The pasta is like a nice canvas for all of it to sit on top of. Looks delish. Getting really up close and personal here. I don't think the pasta will mind. Okay. I got the shot. Which means I need to eat. Okay, I'm going in. Gotta get a little bit of everything. A little tomato, a little pasta. I'm gonna try and do this in a dainty manner. It's probably not gonna work. Okay. I mean, usually think of pasta as something that's pretty heavy, but you've got this brightness from the lemon that allows it to feel super light and refreshing. Tomatoes for sweetness, the zucchini for a little veg moment up in there. This is gonna go in the fridge. I'm gonna transfer it to a bowl, let it chill. Keeps really well in the fridge. It's also really nice to know you've got a little meal waiting for you in the fridge whenever you're hungry or just simply want a delicious pasta salad. Transferred everything to my bowl. I'm just gonna cover it. Now I'm gonna take it to the fridge to chill. And then when I come back, we're gonna make my lemon loaf cake.
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3: 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I'm going to crack two eggs into my bowl.

going to beat my eggs till they're nice and smooth. 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And now I'm going to work on my lemons, our star, the lemon. First, I'm going to zest the lemon into my eggs. What's really great with zest is that it adds this nice fragrance and aroma and adds a lot more of that lemon flavor, which we love for this recipe. The lemon zest smells so fragrant and delicious. It's really going to amp up that lemon flavor in this lemon loaf cake. I only need about a teaspoon of lemon zest for this recipe, so that should be good. Now time for our juice. Going to roll the lemon a bit to get more of that juice out. It's really prepped for this lemon loaf cake. I love the smell of lemons too. It's so fresh. I feel like I'm at a spa. But I'm making a cake instead, which is better for sure. Okay, my lemons are all juiced, and now I'm gonna add it straight into my egg and zest situation. Mix this up till it's nice and incorporated. Now I'm gonna add my melted and cooled coconut oil. That up. To sweeten this recipe up, I'm going to add some maple syrup. I like using maple syrup here because lemon is so tart and acidic, and maple is warming and really just delicious and golden, so I find that it's a perfect match.

made in citrus heaven. A little vanilla extract. Little splash zone for the vanilla extract. No big deal. And finally, we're going to add some coconut sugar. The coconut sugar sweetens this up even more, which we love for this lemon loaf cake recipe. I'm going to just add my dry ingredients straight into my wet. Now I'm going to fold everything together. You just want to fold everything in together really gently so everything becomes nice and incorporated. You will know when it's done, when the batter is thick and sticky. They're looking pretty cute, to be honest with you. Just going to transfer this batter into my prepared loaf pan.

We're just going to smooth the batter out in the pan, make sure it's evenly distributed. And because we're a fun kitchen here, we're going to add a little more coconut sugar on top. Just for a little extra sweetness. You don't have to do this. You should do it. Okay, sad news. We do have to allow this loaf cake to leave us for a little bit. It's going to take a little journey in the oven for 30 to 35 minutes until the edges are nice and golden brown.

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0: This is cooled for about 20 minutes, and because I love being prepared, as you know, I've got these cute little flaps which will allow me to just lift it straight up out of the pan and get to slicing, which I'm going to do right now. I'm going to slice right into it. I am one of those people that loves a corner piece. Give me all of the corner pieces, all of the edges. That's my jam. I mean, you can't resist. I know you can't. Don't tell me you can, because I know you're not telling the truth. It's pretty. Get a couple slices on my plate. No, I need a third for sure. I need a third. Okay. You can totally enjoy this solo, but I'm just going to top it with a few berries just for a little extra sweetness. It goes nicely with the lemon too. I mean, I think it's ready for its close-up. The berries add that nice pop of color as well. Got a blackberry out of place. Excuse me. So pretty. I cannot wait to eat this. All I really need is a cup of coffee with this. That would really pair well. JP! Make my day, why don't you? Mmm. I'm ready. Now I'm ready to eat this. Okay, I'm gonna get a little piece of the cake, a little berry. Mmm. That is good. Mmm. It's lightly sweet. Goes perfectly with the berries. The lemon adds that nice zing, that tartness. Maple is like that golden, warming, delicious taste. Don't let your coffee live without this. Whew. Hey guys, super busy, cooking up a storm, but I have something exciting to tell you. Hashtag cooking is back, so tune into Today All Day. Okay, I got some in the oven. I gotta go. See you later.
1: Yo, Today All Day, up next on Hashtag Cooking, Sama Dada has the cure to your midday munchies. She's gonna whip up 4 easy snacks so you'll always be prepared when hunger strikes. First up, Sama making one of Hoda's favorite sweet treats, dates stuffed with almond butter that can be served hot or cold. Then she bakes up a simple super maple almond granola. And finally, she's making popcorn that's spiced with garam masala. Say bye-bye to butter with a spicy snack.
0: I'll just say this, okay? You have a first date with one of these dates. You will be having more. I can't with myself. I cannot go a single day without snacking. Whether I'm at home or on the go, it is simply hashtag always snack time. Honestly, a world without snacking is simply not one I want to live in. So I cannot wait to show you 3 of my favorite weekly snack staples, my delicious stuffed dates, warm and frozen, my nutty maple granola, and my delicious masala popcorn. I love dates, and no, I'm not talking about the romantic kind, I'm talking about the medjool kind. They are my favorite sweet snack to eat throughout the day, and I'm going to show you how to make them 2 ways, warmed and stuffed, and frozen and dipped in chocolate. Most dates come with pits, so I've actually already pitted these. I've got about 10 here, so I'm just going to now take them on a little journey to the microwave for about 10 to 15 seconds, just to get them really nice and warm and juicy.

0: needs a first date or a second date when you have 10 dates ready to be stuffed with almond butter? Warming the dates brings out their already naturally golden and caramel flavor, and then when you stuff them with almond butter, the heat actually allows the almond butter to melt, so it gets really nice and gooey and delicious. I really already want to eat one right now. Okay, we're going to start stuffing them. So I've got a creamy almond butter here. You can also use a crunchy almond butter. You can use a peanut butter, a cashew butter. If there are any nut butters that you're harboring in your pantry, this will be a great time to use them. I'm pretty generous here. I would say I use about a teaspoon to 2 teaspoons just because I like a lot of almond butter, but you can totally choose however amount works best for your life. Because we've pitted the dates, it actually serves as a really nice pocket for the almond butter to just sit in, a little home, you know? It's like this date was meant for almond butter. You know what I mean? Right? Good form, I think. And I'm just gonna continue with the rest of my dates. So actually, Hoda saw this recipe on my Instagram and has now deemed it to be her favorite snack.
1: You take a date, and remember I told you the whole thing?
2: Yes.
1: You nuke it, you put in some dark chocolate and some almond butter.
2: Yeah.
1: You know what I like? I like the melted chocolate in the peanut buttery nut butter thing with the salt.
0: So Hoda, if you're watching this, it's for you. You can kind of see how when I put the almond butter inside this little pocket, it starts to melt a little bit and looks so gooey. Oh, it's like a little river of almond butter that I want to swim in. It's a lucky date. I crack only myself up. So for this recipe and a lot of the other recipes I make using dates, you want to make sure you're buying the medjool kind. I'll just say this, okay? You have a first date with one of these dates. You will be having more. I can't with myself. Someone's got to hold me back from making another date joke because it will happen again. Okay. Wait, this guy needs a little more almond butter. I'm so sorry I neglected you for a second. Okay. Okay. I am drowning in almond butter. All of my dates have been stuffed with the almond butter. They look really nice. They look ready to go out on a date. I need to stop. I'm done. I promise. Now that I'm done stuffing all of the dates, I'm just going to top it with a little bit of sea salt just to bring out that sweetness and balance everything out really nicely. I sometimes also like to use a salted almond butter too, and that's going to really create that naturally salty sweet combination, which we love. All right. And there you have it. My favorite warm stuffed dates. My coffee companion, my favorite date.
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0: Hey, In my opinion, you can never have enough dates. So I'm going to show you how to make another recipe using dates. They're frozen, stuffed with almond butter, and then dipped in chocolate. So we've got our dates already pitted, and now we're going to just go ahead and stuff them straight with almond butter. This should feel pretty familiar. Again, we're going to have the almond butter find a nice little home in this pocket that we've created by pitting the dates. And remember, we are going to be submerging these in chocolate, so we want to make sure that we don't overfill it with almond butter so that it gets a bit messy, even though we love a bit of messy chocolate. So sometimes when I look at my freezer and I'm like, where did all of the ice cream go? I make these instead. They're also super quick to pull together and use mostly what you have in the pantry. And if you're not keeping dates in your pantry now, take this as your sign to start. If you have a nut allergy, you can even use a tahini or a sunflower seed butter as well. And then when you're done freezing them, they seriously taste like a candy bar. I know you think I'm crazy, but they do, I promise. I eat them for dessert. I eat them as a snack during the day. There's so many things you can do with them. They really are the perfect date. Dates are the perfect date. They are. I'm sorry. And now for my chocolate. All I'm gonna do is melt it in the microwave with a little bit of coconut oil. This is gonna help it get nice and smooth and glossy. We're gonna do this in 10 to 15 second increments, and we're gonna keep stirring throughout so it gets really nice and smooth. Put that straight in there. Got my spoon at the ready for stirring, and now I'm gonna head to the microwave. Now it is time to take our dates for a little swim in chocolate. Think they're excited about this, I'm not sure. Here's what we're gonna do. Grab a date, just drop it straight into the chocolate. Don't worry, it likes this. Roll it around so that the entire date is coated. Make sure you get that residual chocolate to kind of drip off the sides of the spoon like this. And now we're just gonna place it back onto our parchment paper. And now we're going to chocolate swim and repeat. This is like a very luxurious bath, I have to say, for the dates. Because we've stuffed these dates with almond butter, we wanna make sure we're rolling it in the chocolate a little bit gently, just so that the almond butter doesn't come out. It's okay if you get a little messy here. It's part of the game. It's part of the date. No, that wasn't good. Serve this to your next date. That was better. That was good. That was good. Will I ever stop making date jokes after this? No. Don't expect me to stop. No, it's not gonna happen. It's part of my brand now. One final date. Now, just for good measure, I'm going to add a little drizzle of chocolate on top. It's going to make it look really pretty. I don't believe in less is more when it comes to chocolate. I think we always need more chocolate. If you don't like chocolate, I want to understand you. Please drop me a line. But also, if you don't like chocolate, that's fine. Like, it's totally okay. But I still want to understand you. Okay. Now I'm just going to top them with a little flaky sea salt. This is really going to bring out that sweetness, balance out the chocolate. It is the perfect combination. I'm using a flaky sea salt as well, so it looks really pretty and a little fancy. Okay, we're salted. And now we're ready for the freezer. Can we take a moment? Look at how cute they look. These dates are ready for their date. Gotta stop making date jokes. Okay. These are honestly so good because of the chocolate, because of the almond butter, and that little flaky sea salt. They seriously taste like a candy bar. America's favorite candy bar. You know what I'm talking about. Plating my hot dates with my frozen dates. We're going on a lot of dates today. They honestly look so good. I love them. You know what? I need to take a picture of these to send to Hoda. I know this is her favorite snack. She's gonna love the chocolate ones too. These dates are fully ready for their close-up. It's almost unfair. All right, got the shot. I think it's time for me to taste. Look at that. That is so good. The dates are so sweet. The almond butter worked so well. That salt, it's making everything come to life. I knew there was a reason why I eat these every day. Now that my dates are done, I'm gonna let you in on a little secret. Let's keep this between us. Granola is super easy to make at home. I'm gonna get the ingredients so I can show you how.
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0: Granola is one of my favorite things to make at home. It's super versatile, so you can eat it solo, just munch on it as you're going about your day, or serve it with your favorite yogurt or milk. I'm going to show you how to make my favorite nutty maple granola. For any granola recipe, I like to separate my wet and dry ingredients. We want to make sure that all of the ingredients are thoroughly incorporated, so that's why I'm going to do this. I've got some melted and cooled coconut oil here, and I'm just going to add the rest of my ingredients. I'm using some of my almond butter. And this is gonna serve as a really nice mixture for the oats and nuts and seeds and whatever else we're adding to this granola to really cling onto so we can get those really crunchy clusters. And clusters are why we're all eating granola in the first place anyway, right? Almond butter is in. To sweeten it up, we're gonna add some maple syrup. This is the maple portion of my nutty maple granola. Maple adds this really nice golden richness to the granola. It's so good. It's really lightly sweet, so it's not too sweet. I've got all my wet ingredients in my bowl, and now I'm just gonna whisk it until it's nice and smooth. Be careful here. Wear an apron. I don't do it, but you should. We're whisking, and we're whisking. And I just want to whisk this until it's nice and smooth, making sure that all of the ingredients are thoroughly incorporated. Okay, wet ingredients. We're going to set them aside. They're going to hang out for later. And now I'm going to get to work on my dry ingredients. Because I like to maximize the presence of clusters in my granola, it's very important to me, I'm going to crush my nuts before I add them into my oats. So in order to do this, all you have to do, add your nuts into any sort of bag, take a rolling pin or even a bottle, and just get your stress out, like this. You can also roll them if you're more delicate, but I'm really going for it today. I promise I'm a very patient person in general. We want them to be coarsely crushed, but it's okay if we have some bigger or smaller pieces because it's nice to have some texture with our granola. We like the crunch. Okay, I've got my bowl of oats right here. And now I'm just gonna add all of my dry mix-ins in. Adding my pecans in here. My stress pecans, the result of my stress pecans. I should also say that if you've got any nuts or seeds that have just been hanging out in your pantry for a little too long, this is a great opportunity to use them up. I'm adding some almonds in now. Just gonna use some cinnamon here. You can also use some nutmeg if you'd like, really whatever you'd like. And then we're gonna add a little pinch of salt. And now I'm just gonna fold in all my dry ingredients together. Make sure everyone gets to know each other. It's very friendly granola. Now that I've mixed all my dry ingredients together, I'm just gonna add in my wet ingredients and mix everything together. Okay, here we go. Very aesthetically pleasing. This wet mixture is really what's gonna help this granola have clusters, so I like to make sure when I am mixing both the wet and dry ingredients together that everything is really nicely coated. Okay, listen closely. The really important thing when you're making granola is to make sure that everyone has some personal space. So we wanna make sure that all of the oats and nuts in this entire mixture is spread out in a very even layer so everyone has room to breathe. By spreading everything out, we're also gonna make sure it bakes in a very even and crisp layer. And we're just patting everything down really gently, spreading it out nicely. We don't want to pat anything too hard to crush any of the nuts. Now that everything is spread out, I'm just going to go bake in the oven at 325 degrees for about 30 to 40 minutes.

0: While our granola is baking, we want to make sure that we're stirring it every 10 to 15 minutes so we can ensure an even and crisp bake. Spread it out evenly again. And then back in the oven we go. The secret to super crispy, crunchy, clustery granola is actually letting it cool completely before you break it apart and serve it. I know it's tempting, but just don't touch it for a little bit, okay? This granola is completely cool, so now I'm just gonna break it apart and add it to my plate. I mean, you just can't. You can't say no to this. This is crazy. Look at how crunchy. The clusters are what I live for. It's the only reason I eat granola. Like, this is the most satisfying thing to me, ever. I will break it apart, though. Just a little bit. We want to maintain those clusters, though. I'll take granola over a granola bar any day. That's just me. And did you see how easy it was to throw this together? You literally just combine both your wet and dry ingredients and you've got this super delicious, one can, amazing granola. And look at this bake. It's so even, so golden and crispy. Okay, it's time for me to taste. I'm waiting to dig into this cluster this entire time. Lightly sweet from the maple syrup, not too sweet, so it's a perfect breakfast companion. Or honestly, you could eat this at any time of the day. You could even top ice cream with this. It's a really nice, crisp, golden layer on top of some vanilla ice cream. Sign me up. You know what? My dad loves this recipe. I make it for him all the time. I'm gonna send him a picture so he can be a little bit jealous of me in it. So he can remember my face. He knows what I look like. He's gonna be so jealous. So good. Speaking of my dad, this next recipe is inspired by him and something he used to make all the time. So I'm gonna go grab the ingredients and start popping some popcorn.
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This is a variation of a popcorn recipe that my dad used to make all the time. Poor guy. My mom, my sister, and I would always steal some before he could even have a single kernel. So I guess this is redemption for him. I'm going to show you how to make your popcorn really delicious, really flavorful with this spice-infused olive oil mixture. So I've already popped my popcorn, and now I'm just heating my pan on medium-low heat, and I'm going to add a little bit of olive oil. You can use your favorite spices here, but I'm going to use one of my favorites, which is some garam masala. This is a really common blend of Indian spices, and it's really delicious, really warming, creates a very savory flavor in this popcorn. I'm going to add this straight to my oil, along with some cayenne pepper. This is going to take it up a notch in the spice department because I like things very spicy. Finally, I'm going to add a little pinch of salt. And now all we're going to do is just stir our spices. Now the reason that we're heating the spices here in the oil is because nobody likes a raw spice. Raw spices are not cute to eat, so we want to cook the spices with the oil so they become fragrant, they become aromatic, and it just infuses a lot of flavor into your popcorn. I was so obsessed with popcorn in college, I'm pretty sure it's the only reason I made it through. I would just snack on it like all the time. Got me through my exams. Thank you, popcorn. It's done so much for me in my life. And you want to make sure you continue to stir your spices in with the oil so it doesn't burn. We're only doing this for about a minute or so until you smell that delicious aromatic spice smell. You don't want it to smell too raw. When you allow the garam masala to cook in this oil, you can really smell all of those individual spices, the cumin, the cloves, the coriander. It smells so fragrant. So my spices and my oil smells really aromatic. I've cooked it for about a minute. Now it's time to just drizzle it over my popcorn. There we go. I'm just gonna shake it up so everything is fully incorporated in here. Now I'm gonna drizzle it over my popcorn. It smells so good. Now I'm just going to toss it so that everything is well incorporated. This is just a really great way to make a flavor-infused popcorn so that you're not just going with the plain salt, you're not just going with the plain butter, there's a little something extra going on. Now that my spices are fully incorporated in my popcorn, I'm going to add a little bit of nutritional yeast. This adds a very cheesy and savory flavor to the popcorn without actually adding any cheese.

mix that in a little bit. And then I'm going to finish with a little pinch of salt. I have to show my dad that I made this. It's a little bit better than his. Don't tell him. I'm so mean. It smells so good. I seriously wish you could smell it. I cannot wait to dig in. So I'm just not going to wait. I'm going to dig in. Oh, come on. Okay, this might be dramatic, but I don't think I can eat regular popcorn ever again. Mmm, it's so good. And again, you can use your favorite spices here. You can even do a little salt and pepper, a little garlic powder. Really make it your own, but just know that I have a feeling you will not go back to regular salted popcorn. Butter? Who is she? Mmm! It's so good. It's really good. You guys should try this. The next time you get a snack attack, all I have to say is just don't panic. Remain calm. Make these three recipes. They're so delicious and the best way to keep your days going.

0: guys. Super busy. Cooking up a storm, but I have something exciting to tell you. Hashtag cooking is back. So tune into Today All Day. Okay, I got some in the oven. I gotta go. See you later.
1: Say there, Today All Day. Are you looking to ditch some dairy? Well, up next on Hashtag Cooking, Samadatta remaking two classically creamy dishes without the cream. First up, she's going to make a vegan mac and cheese with a velvety sauce. Then for dessert, Sama turns overripe bananas into a luscious, dairy-free, nice cream.
0: Can you imagine if they started making, like, onion-scented candles? That would be such a crazy choice. I'd probably buy one. If you can't eat dairy, then don't worry, I got you. I'm always coming up with new ways to make creative, delicious dips, fillings, and desserts without any of the dairy. I really just want to hashtag make dairy free cool. I'm going to show you how to make two of my favorite recipes that are traditionally loaded with lots of cheese and milk. First up, my masala mac and cheese, and next, because we can never forget dessert, my banana cardamom ice cream. One of the first ways that I dabbled into cooking, and maybe it's a bit generous to say cooking, was through boxed mac and cheese. I used to love that mildly suspect bright orange powder. But today, we are making my masala mac and cheese. The flavor profile is a little bit more elevated, but still just as creamy and decadent. Let's get started. The first thing that we're gonna do is dice up my onion. So I wanted to add some cooked onions into the sauce because I think it adds a lot more flavor. We want different levels of flavor and spice, and by cooking these onions down in some olive oil, it's really gonna get us there. I'm gonna peel this guy. I am just dicing my onion right there. Little rough, don't worry, because we are going to blend it later. After it's been cooked, of course. I've just diced my onions, and now I'm just gonna heat up some olive oil on my pan. Okay, my olive oil is shimmering. Time to add my onions. I also want to make sure I'm seasoning my onions with some salt and pepper. A little salt. And some freshly ground black pepper. Okay, these onions look delicious. They look nice and golden brown. I'm gonna turn my stove off, set these aside to cool, and get to work on my creamy sauce. Before we get going on my sauce, I have to tell you about cashews. When you soak cashews, they absorb a lot of that water, expanding them and making them a lot easier to blend. Because they're so buttery, when you actually do blend them after they've been soaked, they can create creamy dips, dressings, sauces, desserts, mac and cheese sauce, anything, you name it. But if you skip soaking them, and please don't, you'll get a really crumbly and mealy sauce, and that's just not cute. It's really important that you soak your cashews for at least 24 hours, overnight, or you can flash soak them for an hour in hot water. Best part about this mac and cheese is it comes together in this blender. What could be better? Mac and cheese in a blender? I'm on board. We're gonna add our cashews into our blender. Make sure when you're making this recipe that you only use raw cashews. No salt on it, no roasting. Because I want a little bit of a sweet taste and I want that nice orange color for this mac and cheese, I'm using a roasted sweet potato. I'm just gonna peel the skin off with my hands. By the way, if you're worried that I'm handling a hot potato, I'm not. This has been cooled. Don't worry about me. I'm okay. I'm just gonna take about half of this, pop it in my blender. You thought I forgot about my onions? You were wrong. They're going straight in here. Now to get that really delicious, cheesy, savory flavor, I'm using some nutritional yeast. Nutritional yeast is a really common vegan cheese replacement, adding this straight in my blender. It adds a bit of umami as well. Now for my spices. This is a masala mac and cheese after all. Got some cumin, adding a bit of cayenne. Cayenne gives me that heat. I want a little bit of spice in this masala mac. I'm gonna add some turmeric. Turmeric is not only delicious, but it also adds that really gorgeous yellow color that we're chasing for this mac and cheese. And finally, we've got some garlic powder. To help everything blend together, I've got some vegetable broth. Veggie broth is also a bit better than adding something like water because it's got a little bit more flavor in there. Okay, are you ready to blend? Okay, let's do it. And if you need to, feel free to scrape down the sides of the blender to get everything well incorporated. Boom. Now a little bit more salt, a little more pepper. Back to blending we go. Okay. I'm really pleased to announce that my mac and cheese sauce is done. Looks amazing. Time to make our pasta. Got my cute little elbows here. My water is boiling. Don't forget, please, please don't forget to salt your pasta water, okay? We're gonna do that right now. Pasta water is salted. It's time for our pasta. So I am using elbows here for my little cute pasta shape. I wanted to get that very iconic mac and cheese vibe, but you can totally use whatever short pasta works for you. A shell would be nice here, penne would be nice here. Okay, so I'm just gonna fish for a piece, see how we're doing on doneness. This is the best way to check. Just pinch it with your fingers or just bite into it. Perfect. Our pasta is ready. Time to drain. Okay, don't drop the sama. Don't drop it. One more thing to do is just add our sauce to our pasta. I'm gonna add this into my bowl. I'm really excited about this sauce. Just so you know, this makes a lot of sauce. I like a saucy mac, but you can totally reserve some for later if you want it to be a little less saucy. All right, time to plate. Sorry, I just gasped. I was just taken aback. It's so creamy. All right, little fresh parsley just to top. Little bit of color, little bit of green, little bit of herb, just to bring this out. And then I'm just gonna finish it with some freshly ground black pepper. Have you ever seen a more velvety mac and cheese? I just have to capture this. Here I go. This is gonna be an action shot. Okay, think I got it. Time for me to dig in. I've never been more happy than this moment right now. There's so much flavor going on, and it's so creamy. You would not believe there's no dairy in this. I'm not telling you to throw away your box mac and cheese, but I'm definitely telling you to give this a try. You will not regret it. Mmm. So good. It's me, and I can never have any dinner or lunch without a little bit of dessert. So up next, I've got my banana cardamom ice cream, and you're absolutely gonna love it. I'm gonna grab the ingredients.
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0: If you thought that you needed an ice cream maker to make ice cream at home, then think again. My banana cardamom ice cream comes together in a blender and takes a little nice nap in the freezer to create the most luscious vegan ice cream. Let's make it. Listen closely. I hate wasting bananas. It's so sad. Ripe bananas, really spotty bananas, are perfect for so many different types of recipes, and especially this ice cream. They help create that really luscious, creamy texture without any of the dairy. I've got my frozen bananas here. I'm just gonna pop them into my blender. When I freeze bananas, I like to cut them up in little pieces just to make it easier to blend. Really important that you're using ripe frozen bananas because we're not actually gonna add any added sugar to this recipe. All the sweetness is gonna come straight from those bananas. Okay, now I'm gonna add a little bit of creamy almond butter into my blender. Because the bananas are super sweet, I like adding a nut butter like an almond or even a peanut butter just to balance out that sweetness. I love using cardamom in this ice cream because it's got this really nice piney, fruity undertone. Really delicious. If you don't have it, don't worry. You can totally sub cinnamon instead. Now to help everything come together, I'm just gonna add a little bit of almond milk. Here's the important thing. We're not trying to go for a smoothie here, right? So we're just gonna add a little bit of milk just to get the blender going. Time to blend. Time to scrape down the sides of the blender. I'd rather scrape down the sides of the blender a million times to get that really creamy, thick, almost soft serve consistency ice cream rather than add too much almond milk and be left with a smoothie. Can we just take a moment for my blender, please? It literally does the absolute most for me. It's key when I'm creating all of my delicious dairy-free recipes. Okay, I think we made it. I could eat this now, and you could too, but I do want a little bit of an ice cream scoopable consistency, so that's why I'm transferring it to the freezer. Okay, ice cream is in my container safely. It's ready for the freezer for an hour or more. I know, I'm sorry, but patience is key here. Let's do it. My ice cream is done! A little patience gets us a very long way. I am just gonna cut some strawberries to top my ice cream with, and then I'm gonna enjoy it. No, I did not just sneak a strawberry. I have been waiting for a long time for my dessert, so it is time to scoop my ice cream. I'm very excited. I just gasped yet again. Oh, you thought I was a single scoop girl? Think again. Oh, you thought I was a double scoop girl? Think once more. Time to top with some of my strawberries, just for some color, just for some freshness. I would say this looks too pretty to eat, but I'm for sure gonna eat it. I will take a picture though. Okay, I'm ready to taste. It is crazy that you can make something this creamy with frozen bananas. It's crazy, it's wild. The bananas are so sweet, and we've got that almond butter to balance it out, and that cardamom brings all the flavors to life. 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
0: This is seriously so good. It's like, the sweetness is perfect. It's not too much. It's not too little. It's like my little Goldilocks sweetness. It's so good. Who doesn't love a muffin? As for me, whenever I enter any bakery or cafe, my eyes go directly to the muffins. I am obsessed. Am I the hashtag muffin woman? I don't know, that's a question for another day. But I've always wanted to create my favorite bakery-style muffins at home. So, after a little testing, I came up with two that are always on rotation for me. First up, a blueberry muffin just sweetened with some honey, and lemon poppy seed muffin tops with a cute lemon cashew glaze. I always bake with chocolate over fruit. That's typically my MO. But I will say, I always make a little exception when it comes to a blueberry muffin. They're just my favorite staple comfort baked good. But I was thinking, why should I go to a bakery when I can make one in my own kitchen? So, let's get started. I've preheated my oven to 350 degrees and I've lined my little muffin tin with these cute muffin liners. They're so cute. Now I can start on my wet ingredients. First up, got one egg. Just cracked my egg in here. Gonna whisk it really well. I want no separation between the yolk and the whites. This looks nice and uniform. Now I'm gonna add in my almond butter. I find that the almond butter kind of adds a really nice nuttiness to these muffins. It's so delicious. Gonna mix my egg and my almond butter together really nicely so it's well incorporated. And now I'm gonna go ahead and add my melted and cooled coconut oil. This is gonna serve as a nice butter replacement. Okay, and now I'm gonna add a little bit of vanilla extract. And for my star, I cannot have my honey blueberry muffins without the honey. That would simply be wrong. I like to use local honey for these muffins especially because it's such an important flavor component. I really wanna use the good stuff. And finally, I want a little touch of acidity just to bring out all of those flavors, so I'm gonna add a little bit of fresh lemon juice. Perfect. Mix the lemon juice in there,

This is looking great. Now, this is a blueberry muffin. So I've got my gorgeous fresh blueberries here. Just proceed with caution when you're folding your blueberries into the batter. We don't want them to burst. They're precious, they're delicate. Just like, be careful of their feelings, okay? Okay, we look nice and well incorporated here, so it's time for me to add them into my muffin tin. I like using a cookie scoop for cookies, for muffins, because it allows me to just capture even amounts of batter per muffin tin, per cookie, makes it really consistent. And then you get a nice even bake too. Perfect. All right, so all that's left to do is bake them. They're going in the oven 30 to 35 minutes. I'm really excited to see them on the other end of this.

0: Should I open a bakery? Just wondering. They look so cute. I've let them cool for 15 minutes, which means that it's definitely time for me to eat them. Okay, let's take a look. I mean, come on. They look so good. Before I dive into these, okay, I'm gonna have to take a picture. I'm trying to start my own bakery. I gotta have some documentation of this moment. Pretty iconic stuff, I have to say. I think it's time for me to try them. I think I've waited long enough. Here's a question. Do you bite into your muffin or do you rip a piece off? I'm gonna be dainty today and rip a little piece off. Here I go. Okay, oh, almost lost a blueberry. It's crazy how well the blueberries and the honey go together. It's so good. Speaking of muffins, if you only eat the muffin tops, don't worry, I'm not judging you. In fact, my next recipe is for you because I'm gonna be making my lemon poppy seed muffin tops. I'm gonna go grab the ingredients.
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0: You and I both know that we are kind of only here for the muffin tops, or at least that's my favorite part of the muffin. So for my next recipe, I thought I would whip up a lemon poppy seed muffin top with a lemon cashew glaze to satisfy all of you muffin top lovers out there. And I know you're out there. I preheated my oven to 350 degrees, and because I love being prepared, I have lined my pan with parchment paper, and now I get to work on my wet ingredients. All right, I'm gonna crack 2 eggs. 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All right.

0: whisking that nicely. I'm using maple syrup and coconut sugar to sweeten these muffin tops. They're my two favorite sweeteners. They add a really nice, robust taste, especially when paired together. Adding my maple syrup. Reminds me of pancakes and waffles, but it's kind of better in a muffin. This is a lemon poppy seed muffin top, which means we can't make it without the lemons, right? First, I'm gonna zest some lemons. I love using the lemon zest. It really amplifies that lemon flavor in these muffin tops. Now I'm gonna juice my lemons. Because I love precision, I'm gonna juice my lemons straight into this measuring cup so I know exactly how much I'm using. Okay, we've got our lemon juice, and now we're just gonna add it straight into the rest of our wet ingredients. Mix that up really nicely. And for one more layer of our sweetness, I'm gonna add some coconut sugar. Super warm, it's rich, it's golden. All right, our dry ingredients, very important. Just as important as our wet ingredients. Here, I'm using a combination of almond flour and oat flour. I find that almond flour is pretty dense. The only ingredient is almonds. And with oats, it's a little bit lighter. I'm gonna add some baking powder, a little pinch of salt to bring out all of that sweetness. Just a little. I'm gonna whisk this together. Just for a little something extra, I'm gonna add in some rolled oats. I find that this gives a lot of texture. It's really nice to have in these muffin tops. And because I'm really trying to recreate that iconic lemon poppy seed muffin, have to have our poppy seeds. Okay, this looks really nice. It's time to combine our wet and dry ingredients and add this in. Perfect. Just gonna fold everything in super gently. Okay, this looks perfect. Time to use my giant cookie scoop and scoop these onto my pan. I like using these because it allows me to get a really nice uniform muffin top. So they're all even, they're all the same size. You know what's really great about a muffin top? You don't need a muffin tin to make them. Just use your cookie sheet. It's a game changer. These are ready for a little journey in the oven, 350 degrees for about 30 minutes or until it's nice and golden brown around the edges. Let's go. I've let my muffins cool for about 20 minutes, and you know what they need. You know what they're ready for? A little glaze. I'm gonna just preface this for you. I just wanna tell you that this glaze is kind of like a cross between a glaze and a frosting. So I do tend to call it a glosting. And I know I made that word up, and I'm honestly pretty proud of myself for it. So let's make our glosting. To make this really creamy, delicious glaze slash frosting, aka glosting, we are going to be using some cashews. I've soaked these cashews, and when you soak them, it actually allows them to absorb that liquid and become really nice and tender and plump. This is gonna be the perfect thing to just blitz up in our blender because it's gonna be really luscious and smooth. I drained the water from my soaked cashews, and I'm just gonna pop them in my blender. To complement that gorgeous lemon flavor in our lemon poppy seed muffin tops, I'm going to add some lemon juice into my blender, into my glosting. Now, to sweeten this up, I'm going to add some maple syrup. Time for a little oat milk. Finally, to bring out all of those flavors, balance everything out, a little pinch of salt. Now I'm just going to blend this up. Look at this gorgeous glosting. All right, we're ready to put this glaze on. Let me give you some options because we love options. You can do a little drizzle like this. So pretty. It's so thick and creamy. Do a little delicate, unfussy drizzle. Or if you want to really commit, you can just gloss that whole thing. Don't be shy. Getting it to really fall over the sides like that. It's really good. One last thing to really finish it off, seal the deal, a little extra poppy seed garnish. Those poppy seeds add some nice nuttiness. Gotta take a picture. I mean, that frosting, it like, who gave the frosting permission to do that right there? It's almost unfair. Now it's my time to eat. My turn to eat. Pretty, right? Okay, I'm ready. You know what's the worst thing in a lemon baked good? Not enough lemon. This is so tart, perfectly sweet. I have no rules for myself. I don't know, I feel like I found a new calling in life, and I think it might be to open a muffin store. We'll have plenty of muffin tops, plenty of regular muffins. I hope this inspired you to make muffins at home. I mean, this is so easy to make. The frosting slash glossing, also very easy. I just hope you never go without a muffin again in your own home.
1: Good Wednesday morning. We are tracking key primary results overnight.
2: President Trump flexing his muscle with Republican voters yet again. It is May 20th. This is Today. Winning streak. Trump-backed candidates victorious across multiple states, including that closely watched Republican primary in Kentucky. Trump critic Congressman Thomas Massie suffering a resounding defeat, standing his ground.
3: There is a yearning in this country for somebody who will vote for principles over party.
2: We will break down all of the night's results, what they reveal about the mood of voters, and the potential impact on November's midterms. Extreme heat.
4: It is crazy, but it's a beautiful day. I love it.
2: Another day of record-shattering temps well into the 90s on tap up and down the East Coast. But a storm system set to bring a major change for millions over the holiday weekend. Al's got the Memorial Day forecast coming up. In quarantine, the family of an American doctor evacuated from Africa with Ebola now being monitored for the deadly virus as well. We'll have the very latest, including the overnight warning from health officials racing to develop a vaccine. Manhole tragedy. The search for answers this morning after a woman plunges to her death here in New York down an uncovered manhole.
5: She took a step forward and it was like she vanished.
2: What the investigation is revealing just ahead. Those stories plus, stay alert. The long holiday weekend set to kick off shark season as well. And officials at some popular beaches saying they are already seeing dangers close to
6: shore. There's now a second species of shark hunting for seals in the waters off of our beaches.
2: We'll have everything you need to know. And share sational. Do you believe in life after love? The legendary icon turning 80 years old today, a one-of-a-kind force who's dominated music and Hollywood as only she can.
7: There'll only be cockroaches and Cher.
2: We will turn back time and celebrate her remarkable life and career today, Wednesday, May 20th, 2026.
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2: Hi, everybody. Good morning. Welcome to Today, Wednesday morning. Nice to have you with us. Willie in for Craig this morning, who takes his birthday off every year. And Cher turning 80.
1: Cher turning 80. Craig Melvin also 80, which is very surprising. He looks like a million bucks. No, we're excited to celebrate Cher on this big day. What a joy she has brought so many people.
2: I mean, it's just incredible. Hard to believe she's 80. And here's our gift to them. A beautiful morning in Point Pleasant, New Jersey. Just take a deep breath and sigh and enjoy that, because guess what? It's going to be hot today. It's going to approach 90 degrees again today across the East Coast.
1: But Al says enjoy it while you can, because after this record-setting heat along the East Coast, a series of storms set to bring those high temps to an abrupt end. Your full forecast in just a bit.
2: All right, but we're going to begin with the results of last night's primary elections in six states, including Kentucky, where that top critic of President Trump, Congressman Thomas Massie, lost his primary to the Trump-backed challenger.
1: That comes amid growing backlash this morning over a nearly $2 billion anti-weaponization fund set up by the Justice Department after the president dropped his lawsuit against the IRS.
2: We've got it all covered for you. We'll start with NBC's Ryan Nobles. Ryan, good morning to you.
9: Hey, Savannah, good morning. And once again, President Trump flexed his political muscle and his candidates dominated Republican primaries across the country. But the question this morning, will that momentum continue into the general election where control of both the House and Senate are at stake?
10: President Trump's revenge campaign against his top Republican critics again paying off.
9: with Congressman Thomas Massey, a frequent critic of the president, losing his primary race to Trump-backed challenger Ed Gallrine.
10: I want to thank President Trump for his support.
9: Massey offering his concession.
11: There is a yearning in this country for somebody who will vote for principles over party.
9: Massey infuriated the president by pushing for the release of the Jeffrey Epstein files and opposing the war in Iran.
12: Thomas Massey's a terrible congressman.
9: In the fall, control of the House and Senate will be up for grabs in the midterm elections. And with multiple polls showing President Trump's approval ratings declining, Democrats are sensing opportunity. But Trump still demonstrating his strong grip on the Republican base last night with Massey's defeat.
12: On the Massey thing, he was a bad guy. He deserves to lose.
9: And the president has successfully pushed to oust other perceived enemies, including several GOP state senators in Indiana who rejected his redistricting plan. And Louisiana Senator Bill Cassidy, who voted to convict the president in his second impeachment. Now the president looking to sway Republicans in another race that could help decide control of the Senate, the Texas GOP primary runoff set for next Tuesday. Trump endorsing Texas's controversial Attorney General Ken Paxton, dealing a blow to incumbent Senator John Cornyn. The president on social media calling Cornyn a good man, but adding he was not supportive of me when times were tough. GOP leaders who backed Cornyn responding.
13: None of us control what the president does.
2: Ryan, let's also talk about another major race that could determine congressional control. Georgia, a tight race. How did things play out?
9: Well, both Republican races for U.S. Senate and governor are going to a runoff there as no candidate eclipsed the 50% threshold. In the race for Senate, Congressman Mike Collins and former football coach Derek Dooley advanced. Collins got more of the vote, but President Trump did not endorse in that race. He did endorse in the race for governor, but his preferred candidate, Burt Jones, failed to cross the 50% mark. He'll be in a runoff with businessman Rick Jackson. That race scheduled for June 16th. Savannah?
2: Ryan Nobles on what happened last night. Thank you.
1: Let's turn now to the national outrage facing the president over a deal with his own Justice Department, selling up a nearly $2 billion fund to compensate allies who say they were wrongly targeted by the Biden administration, many of them convicted by juries. The acting attorney general was grilled about it on Capitol Hill. NBC senior White House correspondent Gabe Gutierrez has more on that. Gabe, good morning.
14: Wheeler, good morning. Democrats are calling it a slush fund, and even the Senate's top Republican is skeptical. But the White House is doubling down and leaving open the possibility that January 6th rioters could be compensated.
15: This morning, the Trump administration is defending what it calls its anti-weaponization fund, nearly $1.8 billion of taxpayer money to pay Trump allies who say they were wrongly prosecuted by the Biden administration.
16: We should look at those things case by case.
15: Vice President Vance not ruling out compensating convicted January 6th rioters.
16: Maybe they did something bad even. But what they were accused of was way worse of what they actually did.
15: The president agreeing to drop multiple lawsuits in exchange for the Justice Department setting up the fund. The settlement also says the government would be forever barred and precluded from pursuing certain legal claims against the president and his family, including anything related to previous tax returns. Overnight, protesters projecting this quote on the DOJ headquarters. On Capitol Hill, Democrats grilling acting attorney general and former Trump personal lawyer Todd Blanche.
17: This is corruption that has never been more blatant.
15: Even the Senate's top Republican saying he's not a big fan of the fund.
18: There are and will be continue to be a lot of questions around that the administration is going to have to answer.
15: Blanche telling lawmakers he'll pick a five-member panel to decide how to distribute the money, though he could not guarantee the names of those who received payouts would be disclosed.
19: There's obviously laws that exist around privacy that would may prevent some of the information that the commission takes in from being fully public.
15: Overnight, longtime Trump ally Mark Caputo, who says he was unfairly investigated over Russia's efforts to interfere in the 2016 election, asked for $2.7 million in restitution.
19: Anybody in this country is eligible to apply if they believe they were victim of weaponization.
14: Also raising questions about spending, the president's controversial new White House ballroom. We just got new video of that progress, which is about six stories deep. Now, he insists private donors will pay for the structure, even as his administration asked Congress for $1 billion taxpayer dollars for security upgrades.
20: Willie?
1: Taxpayer money in both of these stories that we're talking about this morning. Gabe Gutierrez at the White House. Gabe, thank you.
2: Also this morning, tens of millions across the country bracing for another day of wild weather. More record-shattering heat expected here in the Northeast. More storms set to slam parts of the South, and all of it in this build-up to Memorial Day weekend. So Al's got the forecast in just a moment. But let's start with NBC's Stephanie Kosk. She is tracking all of it for us. Hi, Stephanie. Good morning.
21: Hey, Savannah. Good morning. That's right. Here in New York, temperatures are already nearing 80 degrees. It's comfortable right now, but it's going to get worse, up into the 90s. Down in Philadelphia, dozens of schools are going to remote learning to cope as officials across the Northeast and beyond urge residents to take precautions.
22: This morning, millions of Americans are sweltering in an unseasonably early blast of summer heat.
23: Oh my God, it's killing me. I'm dying.
22: Temperatures across the East Coast soaring into the upper 90s, shattering records from Raleigh, North Carolina to Portland, Maine, and sending people searching for any way to cool off.
24: Splash pad, and that's about it.
22: Some school districts even dismissing students early, especially in buildings without air conditioning.
25: In the class, we have to step out, go in the hallway, get some cool, fresh air.
22: Health officials are warning people to take the extreme heat seriously.
26: Don't overdo it. Don't overexert yourself. Make sure that you stay hydrated.
22: While some are heading to the beach days before Memorial Day weekend, a day in the sun taking a scary turn in New York City. Beachgoers forming human chains to assist in the search for a 17-year-old boy, missing after going swimming along Rockaway Beach Tuesday, with lifeguards not yet patrolling city beaches until this weekend. Meanwhile, across the country, hot and dry conditions sparking dangerous fires in California. A wildfire raging in Simi Valley, winds whipping up the flames, while first responders raced to battle the blaze. Some residents now picking up the pieces, including this community, where a camera captured the fire sweeping through earlier this week.
27: We've had so much outpouring of love from the neighbors. I'm going to get emotional now. Everybody's been wonderful.
22: Scary scenes out west, but back here with the extreme heat, doctors say when it's so hot and humid, it can mess with your body's ability to regulate temperature. So make sure you stay hydrated and out of the sun. Now, that may not matter for Memorial Day when things are expected to significantly cool down and get very rainy.
2: I know. I mean, can we just have a middle ground, Steph? Thank you. You know what? I shouldn't bring it up with you. Let's bring it up with Al.
1: Yeah. It's really all or nothing.
2: Yeah. What's going on?
28: Well, you know, we may be wet on the East Coast, but there are going to be a lot of chunks of beautiful weather going into Memorial Day weekend. And if you're part of that, we love you. All right. So we are looking at these heavy showers and thunderstorms, especially down look around Houston, probably some airport delays there. This is part of a frontal system pushing to the east, bringing some storms later today into the Northeast, a flood risk in parts of southern Texas. We move to tomorrow. Those showers and storms will continue to soak the southern plains. Possible flash flooding between Texas and Arkansas. We're talking some places picking up to 4 to 5 inches of rain in a pretty short period of time. Look at these records stretching from Blacksburg all the way up to Bangor. Behind it, though, cooler temperatures going to come in. It's a heat buster as it pushes through. Look at these temperatures. They take a tumble. Boston, Baltimore, Detroit below average. Topeka, Kansas, 15 degrees cooler than average. And then as we head toward the weekend, you can see temperatures start to moderate in the midsection of the country. But we are looking for warmer temperatures, I should say cooler temperatures, into the Northeast with, again, guys, more rain. And it looks like really pretty much a washout for a good chunk of the East Coast going into the weekend.
2: Mm. All right, Al. Thank you so much. Thanks, also Al. This morning, we are learning more about Monday's mass shooting attack at that mosque in San Diego. The three victims are being remembered today as heroes, and investigators are now digging into the backgrounds of the two teenage gunmen who authorities say had an arsenal at their disposal. NBC's Morgan Chesky has the very latest on the story. Morgan, good morning.
29: Yes, Savannah, good morning. And the FBI sharing after searching homes tied to these teen suspects, they have recovered more than 30 weapons, including a crossbow that these teens had access to. Not only that, but they believe that they were radicalized online and expressed hatred for a wide variety of groups. Meanwhile, as a memorial grows here outside this mosque where the attack took place, this community honoring those three men who died protecting others.
30: Overnight, prayers and tributes for the three men who lost their lives trying to protect their place of worship and those inside. The vigil coming amid troubling new insight into the attack on this San Diego mosque and the apparent motives of the two teenage gunmen. This security camera footage capturing gunshots ringing out from this white vehicle. A passerby with a stroller scrambling to flee. This dashboard cam video showing glass breaking as even more shots ring out. Police say the gunman, whom two senior law enforcement officials identified to NBC as 18-year-old Caleb Vasquez and 17-year-old Kane Clark, fatally shot themselves inside the car. A gas can with a Nazi symbol found outside. Three senior law enforcement officials tell NBC News they're now trying to authenticate a 75-page document reportedly written by the suspects, full of both anti-Islamic and anti-Semitic views, also describing themselves as anti-Trump.
0: They didn't discriminate on who they hated. It covered a wide aspect of races and religions.
30: We're also learning more about the victims who are being remembered as heroes. Amin Abdullah, Mansour Kaziha, and Nader Awad, all fathers and respected members of their community.
3: They exemplified what it means to be a human, what it means to be a Muslim, what it means to be an American.
30: When the suspects entered the mosque, police say Abdullah opened fire. The other two men running to help, drawing the shooter's attention for crucial seconds.
0: I truly believe that that's what saved the 140 kids that were just inside.
30: Even under fire, police say Abdullah had the presence of mind to activate the mosque's active shooter protocol.
3: This is an act of heroism. There is nothing else to describe what he did.
30: Abdullah's daughter paying tribute to his example.
4: And I believe that's exactly the legacy he left behind. He wants all of us to be better.
29: Amin Abdullah's daughter, one of his eight children. Strangers have now raised nearly $3 million to support his family following his tragic loss. In the meantime, Savannah, regarding those firearms seized at the homes tied to these teen suspects, because some of them belonged to the parents, investigators are further investigating to see if those adults could be held responsible. Savannah.
2: All right. Morgan Chesky, thank you very much.
1: A lot more to get to this morning, including new concerns being raised by health officials about the outbreak of Ebola in Africa and its potential spread. This as an American doctor is being treated for the deadly virus. NBC's Molly Hunter has the story. Molly, good morning.
2: Willie, good morning to you. That's right. Global health officials are sounding the alarm this morning. And given the scale of the outbreak so far, at least 600 suspected cases in Central Africa, the spread of Ebola likely started months before the first case was detected.
5: This morning, new details about the American doctor who tested positive for Ebola, now receiving emergency care in Berlin, as health officials race to trace infections in Central Africa and worry the scale of the outbreak is already larger than first reported.
6: We expect those numbers to keep increasing, given the amount of time the virus was circulating before the outbreak was detected.
5: Surgeon Peter Stafford was evacuated from the Democratic Republic of Congo yesterday. The missionary group Dr. Stafford was working with, Surge, believe he contracted Ebola while operating unknowingly on an infected patient.
7: 2 days after the announcement of the outbreak was made, Peter began to have some of the nonspecific symptoms that are classic for Ebola. Chills, fever, muscle aches, fatigue, nausea.
5: Back in 2014, during that Ebola outbreak, patients in the U.S. were treated at the same biocontainment facility in Omaha, Nebraska, currently treating hantavirus patients. The DRC is facing its 17th outbreak of Ebola, but a different strain this time, meaning early testing wasn't catching it.
8: We have less experience with this strain. It's occurring in an environment that proved really, really challenging in 2018, 2019, when we had a vaccine already ready and were able to deploy that.
5: This time, there's no vaccine at the ready, but officials say the risk in the U.S. is low.
10: Americans be concerned about Ebola.
11: I'm concerned about everything, but certainly am. I think that, it's been confined right now to Africa.
2: This morning, Dr. Peter Stafford's wife, Rebecca, who's also a doctor, she was working in the DRC as well, and their four children are being transported to the same hospital he's in Berlin. And we are just learning this morning about another American physician, Dr. Patrick La Rochelle, who is also potentially exposed, and he is being evacuated to a hospital in Prague for expert monitoring. Willie.
1: All right, Molly, thanks so much.
2: Okay, let's go back to the weather now and the rest of Mr. Roker's forecast. Tell us where it's pretty.
28: All right.
2: We're going to make a trip.
28: Out west, sunny skies, gorgeous weather. beautiful through the southwest. We do have scattered showers down through the Gulf into the Ohio River Valley. Record highs up and down the eastern seaboard. Scattered showers also down through the west coast of Florida. We're going to get to your local forecast coming up next 30 seconds.

0: 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Guys?
1: Thanks, Al.
2: Al, thank you. Coming up, a new warning this morning about sharks ahead of the first holiday weekend of the summer season. Officials are already tracking great whites near shore along with another type of shark. They say it's displaying some odd behavior. So Emily Ikeda joins us from the Jersey Shore with all of that.
1: Plus, the mystery surrounding a fatal accident here in New York. A woman plunging down an open manhole. How could it happen? Inside the search for answers this morning. But first, this is Today on NBC.
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0: Who needs to turn back time when you look as good as Cher does? She's 80. Okay, you got Carson's attention.
1: That was just before TRL really hit. Otherwise, I would have played this video 1,000 times.
0: Okay, well, I think we've seen enough control room. Wow. Do you ever wonder if it's a lot of guys in the control room?
1: Sometimes we edit certain scenes out. I think we put those scenes together.
0: I do, too. I feel like it was a highlight reel. Mm-hmm. Anyway, it's her birthday. Happy birthday, Cher. Happy birthday, Craig.
2: Yeah.
0: Took the morning
2: Big
0: off.
2: Day.
0: Carson, hi.
3: Hi.
0: Happy Wednesday.
3: Morning.
1: Thank you.
0: What'd you got in Popstart?
1: We had a lot of stuff coming up in Popstart. Everything that you want to hear about Cher and her birthday and how she's celebrating and all that good stuff and more. But first, we're heading into Memorial Day weekend. It's the unofficial start of summer, but also the beginning of shark season.
2: Oh, boy. In fact, it's already underway. Sightings off to an early start on both coasts, actually. That's got officials urging anyone heading to a beach this holiday weekend to be on the lookout.
0: NBC's Emily Ikeda is doing just that. She's along the Jersey Shore this morning. Hi, Em. Good morning.
4: Hey, guys. Good morning to you. Well, researchers with O-Search are currently tracking a great white nearly 10 feet long off the coast of the Jersey Shore as sharks are making an earlier appearance near some beaches. But it's not just the great white that officials say that they have to closely monitor this summer. With Americans diving into the unofficial start to summer this weekend, officials are reminding beachgoers to celebrate with caution.
5: We've seen sharks as big as 15 feet long in less than 5 feet of water.
4: Experts at the Atlantic White Shark Conservancy are getting a shark's eye view through camera tags and tracking new behavior from one species called the dusky shark, recently spotted near Nantucket and caught on camera for the first time ever hunting a seal. While not as long and beefy as its great white cousin, it's often identifiable by its crescent moon tail, blunt round snout, and snake-like movement. Both species can swim in shallow water close to shore.
5: I know not everybody is going to be thrilled that there's now a second species of shark hunting for seals in the waters off of our beaches, but the public safety messaging remains the same. You want to be shark smart. You don't want to swim with shark food.
4: An important reminder as the season of sharks heats up. Over the weekend, this nearly 7 foot long shark got stuck in shallow water in Rhode Island, seen thrashing. And just on Sunday, a possible shark bite at a Maryland state park landed this longtime surfer in the hospital. Down in Florida, a paddleboarder is also recovering from a gnarly wound after he says he was bit less than 200 yards offshore.
6: I wasn't like in severe pain, like screaming in pain.
4: Experts tell us they're already seeing an uptick of great whites out west. You can see researchers tagging a juvenile shark this month. The Cal State Long Beach Shark Lab says the start of a strong El Nino cycle is ushering in warmer waters and therefore may push sharks farther up the California coast this year. And while a surge in sharks may evoke the 1975 classic,
7: hold it up, he's coming straight for us.
4: Experts say unprovoked attacks are incredibly rare and have actually decreased in the past 5 years.
8: Do people need to worry about the dusky shark?
9: No, they need to be celebrating its return. Seeing these animals recover means our fish populations are recovering, the whole system is abundant and recovering, and it is an excellent, excellent sign for the future.
0: Emily, you did mention we're off to an earlier start with shark season, but what about the rest of the year? Do they expect more activity than usual?
4: Yeah, Savannah. So experts say that warmer waters can lead to not just earlier sightings of sharks, but also a longer season and even appearance of sharks in some newer areas. Still, of the nearly 550 species of sharks, the vast majority have never been recorded to bite a human. And in those really rare instances, they often believe that it is just a case of mistaken identity. So just be sure to steer clear of schools of fish and seals. And we're all in for a safe and fun summer. I think I might hug the shoreline a little bit more, though, this summer, guys.
0: All right, Emily, thank you so much.
2: Coming up next, the mystery surrounding a tragic incident right here in New York. A woman falling to her death down an open manhole. How could it happen? Sam Brock spoke to a Good Samaritan who tried to save her. Sam?
10: Yeah, Willie, he said he saw that victim take a step out of her car, and then he saw her vanish. How the city is responding to something that has left all of New York shell-shocked.
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1: We're back now at 7:40 with a mystery that surrounds an alarming accident right here in New York that's raising major safety concerns.
0: It's terrifying. A woman stepped out of a car on Fifth Avenue and plunged down an open manhole to her death.
2: NBC's Sam Brock spoke to a man who witnessed that tragedy. Sam, good morning.
10: Guys, good morning. It's definitely still a mystery at this hour. And the critical question in all of this is, why was that manhole not covered? The tragedy happening just before 11:20 at night, right in the heart of Midtown. A man just walking to his job at an area hotel said he glanced up from his phone, saw a woman park her car, take a step out, and then vanish. Utility company Con Edison says it's investigating the possibility that a large truck drove over the manhole and displaced the cover minutes before this tragedy.
15: In an instant, a block in Midtown Manhattan turned into a New York nightmare after police say 56-year-old Donika Gotsai fell right into an open manhole.
16: I looked up for a second and I saw this lady get out of her black SUV, and I saw her get out, close the door, and she took a step forward. And it was like she vanished.
15: Carlton Wood was walking to work at a nearby hotel when he saw Gotsai fall.
16: I looked down into the hole and I saw her, and I just immediately called 911.
17: What did you hear when you looked over?
16: When I looked over initially, it was just like a scream. She was screaming, I'm dying, I'm dying.
15: This morning, we're learning more about the mother from Westchester County, New York, who posted onto Facebook last year, congratulations to my son and future daughter-in-law in celebrating their bridal shower. Her page, including a photo with what appears to be her son in a tuxedo. On scene and visibly shaken, he confirmed to NBC New York it was his mother who died. Taylor Shabanian says she watched first responders try and pull the victim from the 10-foot hole.
18: I'm walking every day today right now, being like, not stepping on these things.
15: The city's manhole covers and their secured perimeters are the responsibility of utility company Con Edison. With a City Hall spokesperson saying, city agencies are working with Con Ed to support the emergency response and conduct a full investigation into what occurred. The utility company, which had an open permit to conduct work on that block, according to the city, says they're investigating the incident, but they have reviewed video footage from the area, which suggests that the cover was dislodged after a multi-axle truck turning onto 52nd Street from 5th Avenue drove over it. Then just minutes later, the accident, which Wood says came without cones or warning signs around the manhole.
16: I mean, this could have happened to me if I would have kept walking. It could have happened to anybody. It wasn't about situational awareness.
2: Sam, this is just horrifying to any of us who walk around New York City to hear that this could possibly happen. So where does the investigation go from here? There is video footage. What else will they be looking at?
10: That's key. So the city says it's promising a full investigation. I do think, Willie, correctly, that the video is very important in all of this context, and it's going to be reviewing it additionally, and that there was roughly a 12-minute gap between when that truck came over the cover and when the tragedy actually happened. Con Edison also adding, this kind of occurrence is extremely rare, but heavy vehicles can displace those covers. And I will tell you personally, on Fifth Avenue, not far from where this all happened, a couple of months ago, I did witness a heavy car come by, hit the cover. It rolled onto the street and then onto the sidewalk, and it hit a woman in the foot. She was writhing in pain. She's okay, but it does illustrate the fact that it's possible there is a risk there. So potentially there could be a change in protocol. We're going to have to find out to see.
2: Okay, yeah, they're going to have to make some changes. Yeah. It's just a terrible, terrible tragedy. Yeah. Sam, thanks so much.
0: Thank you. We'll switch gears now, go over to Al and get a check of the weather.
19: All right, guys. Good morning, and
10: let's take a look at our holiday travel. So Friday, we're looking at a lot of wet weather, eastern half of the country. So along I-77, I-64, I-80, cool, cloudy, rainy, airport delays, probably Nashville and Houston. Then we move on into Saturday, weather again along the East Coast, not so great, down into Texas. Out west, going to be fabulous. We move to Sunday. You can see more wet weather, mid-Atlantic states, heavy rain down through the lower Gulf, plenty of sunshine out west where it's sunny, hot, and dry. Then travel on Monday, the Ohio Valley. We're going to be looking at cloudy skies, wet roads, the East Coast, I-95 going to be a bit of a problem. The South, drenching rains for I-35, I-10, a big problem. Airport delays, probably Houston and New Orleans, and just probably in general from New York, Boston, and Nashville, there'll be some slight delays. That's what's going on around the country. Here's what's happening in your neck of the woods.

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1: Guys, it's no Pizza Hut, but would you like a little PSSP? A little sneak peek of Pop Start to come?
0: Yes.
1: Here's a big item right here, Grey's Anatomy. It's been over 20 years since Meredith Grey gave this heartfelt plea to Dr. Derek Shepherd.
2: So pick me. Choose me. Love me.
1: Oh, beautiful. Well, it looks like there's going to be a lot more of those dramatic moments in store for the hospital staff. That's because Grey's Anatomy spinoff now in the works. A new show will follow a team at a rural West Texas medical center, which serves as, quote, the last chance for care before miles of nowhere. This marks the fourth series in the Grey's universe. Ellen Pompeo will serve as executive producer alongside the OG creator, Shonda Rhimes. There you have it. Texas care is coming.
3: Yes. Shonda's empire grows.
1: Yes, it does. Yes.
0: I said those same things to Willie this morning. Choose me.
4: And he started weeping.
2: Love
4: when
2: me.
4: We said
2: that. That's so sweet.
4: And I said no.
5: Yeah. All right. Well, that took a turn. We've got more pop stars in a bit. We've got The Boost with Jenna. What you got?
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10: 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Anytime you want. 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

0: All right, we're back, 10 to 8. Let's get the boost.
1: Okay, on your wedding day, it's important that the people who mean the most to you are there to celebrate. And for one primary school teacher, that means her students. While they couldn't be there physically, the class still managed to send a special surprise message.
2: I'm sure that.
3: Well, we get the idea.
2: But that
3: was a message from her kids.
1: Message from her students.
2: Right.
1: We liked the combination of somebody surprising somebody on their wedding day and the British accent. Turns out none of us can read. We need glasses.
2: Yeah.
1: Do you know
3: we can't
1: saying?
3: See either. But
1: well, that's the
3: beautiful
1: problem.
3: Moment.
4: Also, we're kind of distracted because there's some Studio 1A history right behind you.
2: Yes,
1: there is.
4: John Travolta, Ella Blue, his daughter. John, you have not been here in 25 years. Did you know that?
5: Oh, tell me that.
4: Yes, seriously.
5: That's true?
4: So, true, and we're very excited.
5: Well, that's too long.
3: Ella wasn't born yet.
5: 25 years. It's amazing.
4: I know.
5: Well, you know, my mother always said time goes like that. Don't rush it.
4: It's so true.
3: Well, welcome back.
4: Thanks. Well, we're delighted to have you here.
5: Thanks. Good to be here.
4: John's directorial debut. His daughter's here. Can't wait to talk about it. Nice to have them. Coming up after local news and weather. The word that comes to mind is alive.
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7: When you walk in here and you see 40 people at 4 a.m. at about a 10, you can't help but feed off that. And you're like, whoa, it's a Studio 1A.
4: People who literally are up all night to bring this show to you. 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They're people that are in the family. 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
7: They're allowing us into their homes every morning.
4: When we go out there and we get to meet people and they say, I love you, you feel like family. 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
7: And they're so excited to be there. We get excited. We feed off that energy.
4: They're the reason we get up in the morning. It's the excitement of being part of something that's bigger than you. Good morning. Welcome to Today. 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

0: It's 8 o'clock on Today. Coming up, the results are in.
1: I want to thank President Trump for his support.
0: Trump-backed candidates winning big in last night's key Republican primary races, including that heated campaign in Kentucky. Trump critic Congressman Thomas Massie losing his seat.
2: There is a yearning in this country for somebody who will vote for principles over party.
0: We'll break down election night in a live report. Then another scorcher. Temperatures across the East Coast soaring into the upper 90s.
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0: 30 million under heat advisories ahead of a major cool down heading into the holiday weekend. Al's got your full forecast. And ready for takeoff.
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5: Well, that's cool, baby. I mean, you know how it is. Rockin' and rollin' and whatnot.
0: His first time here live in more than 25 years, along with his daughter, Ella Blue, to talk about a career first you don't want to miss. All that, plus live from Studio 1A, it's Colin Jost.
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0: For Arizona out there, U of A Bear Down Alumni Week out on our plaza. Lots to celebrate out there.
10: A lot of your people out there, Savannah. Also celebrating birthdays on the plaza. We'd like to shout one of our own.
0: Yeah.
10: Craig Melvin. Happy birthday, Craig.
0: Craig and Cher.
10: Yeah.
0: I mean, it's a big day around here. He's celebrating with his family, took the day off. He had that inspiring commencement address yesterday at Villanova University. So we'll catch up with him tomorrow when he returns.
10: Very cool. And Craig also has something else to share. A one-on-one conversation with David Letterman, the late-night legend, invited Craig to the Indianapolis Motor Speedway to shine a light on a cause that is close to his heart. We'll have that for you tomorrow as well.
0: All right, let's get to your news. 8 o'clock, we begin with last night's primary elections in six states, including Kentucky, where that vocal critic of President Trump, Thomas Massie, lost his primary to a Trump-backed challenger. NBC's Ryan Nobles in Washington with a look at all the results from last night. Ryan, good morning.
11: Hi, Savannah. Good morning. It was a big night for Donald Trump as he once again showed his strength in Republican primaries. The president went all in on the House race in Kentucky to end the career of incumbent Thomas Massie. His investment made it the most expensive House primary in American history. But what isn't clear is how the political retribution campaign will impact the balance of power in the upcoming general election. President Trump's revenge campaign against his top Republican critics again paying off, with Congressman Thomas Massie, a frequent critic of the president, losing his primary race to Trump-backed challenger Ed Gallrein.
1: I want to thank President Trump for his support.
11: Massie offering his concession.
2: There is a yearning in this country for somebody who will vote for principles over party.
11: Massie infuriated the president by pushing for the release of the Jeffrey Epstein files and opposing the war in Iran.
12: Thomas Massie's a terrible congressman.
11: In the fall, control of the House and Senate will be up for grabs in the midterm elections. And with multiple polls showing President Trump's approval ratings declining, Democrats are sensing opportunity. But Trump still demonstrating his strong grip on the Republican base last night.

0: next Tuesday. Trump endorsing Texas's controversial Attorney General Ken Paxton, dealing a blow to incumbent Senator John Cornyn. The president on social media calling Cornyn a good man, but adding, "He was not supportive of me when times were tough."
1: And in Georgia, President Trump chose not to endorse in the race for Senate. Two candidates, Congressman Mike Collins and former football coach Derek Dooley, advanced to a runoff. Trump did endorse Lieutenant Governor Burt Jones in the GOP primary for governor, but Jones failed to eclipse the 50% threshold. He'll face businessman Rick Jackson in a runoff on June 16th. Savannah.
2: All right, Ryan, thank you very much.
3: Now to that sweltering heat on the East Coast. Cities from North Carolina up to Maine expecting another day of record-shattering temperatures. Some school districts even dismissing students early. But tomorrow, a cold front will send those temperatures plunging more than 20 degrees. Al is back with a look at the forecast. Hey, Al.
4: Yeah, guys, it's a good news, bad news. It's going to break that heat, but it's also going to set things up for a really wet Memorial Day along the eastern seaboard. Right now, heavy thunderstorms around Houston, also Cincinnati, so expect some airport delays there today. When all is said and done through tomorrow, we're looking at anywhere from 2 to 3 inches of rain, especially Texas, on into the lower and mid-Mississippi River valleys. Now, here are those records today. Bangor could be breaking a record, 86. New Brunswick, 94. Raleigh, 96 degrees. But here comes that heat buster. Front pushes through and temperatures drop. Only 66 in Boston tomorrow. Same in Detroit. 72 in St. Louis. Topeka, 64 degrees. That's 15 degrees below average. And then you see for the next few days, temperatures going into the weekend into the mid-60s in New York. Staying warm in Nashville, 83 degrees as you get into Friday and Saturday. Minneapolis looking at temperatures warming up into the upper 70s. But again, guys, not a lot of great news as far as sunshine is concerned for the Memorial Day weekend along the East Coast.
2: All right, Al.
3: Thanks, Al.
2: Thank you. The Justice Department is expected to announce criminal charges today against former Cuban President Raul Castro. The charges against the 94-year-old Castro expected to be based on a 1996 incident in which Cuban jets shot down two planes operated by a group of Cuban exiles. Four Cuban Americans were killed. Castro was defense minister at that time, making him the nation's highest authority after his brother, Fidel. The indictment expected to be announced at an event in Miami honoring those victims.
3: Federal safety investigators will conduct a second day of hearings today to examine why the engine flew off a UPS cargo plane in Louisville last year. Newly released video shows the moment the left engine detaches, then flies up and over the top of the plane. The MD-11 crashed into several businesses on the ground, killing 11 people and all three pilots on board. The NTSB says metal fatigue caused that engine to break free.
2: All right, basketball now at Eastern Conference Finals, and it was a comeback for the ages at MSG last night. The Knicks down by 22 points to the Cavs in the fourth quarter and then storming all the way back.
5: Ananobi floats it over to Shamet. Shamet, a three-pointer. It's good! Tie game with 44 seconds to go!
2: Okay, then the game goes into overtime, and that is when the Knicks kicked it into another gear. They outscored Cleveland 14-3 in OT. So New York goes on to win it 115-104. Jalen Brunson led the way with 38 points. Game two tomorrow night, and let us not forget the Western Conference Finals, Spurs Thunder. That went into double overtime the other night. It will be on tonight on NBC and Peacock. These finals are not disappointing.
3: Incredible. I have a confession. I'm a huge Knicks fan.
2: Yeah.
3: We wake up early. After the third quarter, it wasn't looking great.
2: Oh.
3: I went to bed.
2: Oh.
3: And my son, 16-year-old, burst into the room.
2: Oh,
3: turn on the game. And we threw off the covers and watched the end of the game.
2: So. I mean, and then could you get back to sleep? Your heart must be
3: racing. I was hyped. I haven't slept.
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0: back at 8:12 with a little grease. Go get it, Danny. One of John Travolta's many iconic roles on both the small and big screen. The Oscar nominee has been charming audiences for 5 decades and counting, and that lifetime of work was just celebrated at the Cannes Film Festival. Travolta surprised with its highest honor, the Palme d'Or, while premiering his directorial debut. It's called Propeller One-Way Night Coach. It's a semi-autobiographical story inspired by his very first flight as a child. And John's daughter, Ella Blue, stars as a charming flight attendant. Take a look.
1: Do you have a boyfriend?
2: I did, but we just broke up.
1: My mother's an actress, you know.
2: Really?
3: I use this line whenever I wanted to impress someone.
2: It's very interesting.
1: Yes, we're going to Hollywood. They called her. She has to do some movie with Paul Newman, I think.
2: Paul Newman, really?
0: John, Ella Blue, good morning. Great to see you both.
3: Thank you.
0: I mean, what is it like for you, first time directing, John, but to watch your daughter give that kind of performance in a film?
3: Oh, my gosh. Well, first of all, it was very planned because I had this plan of introducing Ella to the world as an adult in this very Audrey Hepburn, Grace Kelly kind of way. And so I did everything I could to really set the scene for this kind of introduction. And it's made a big impact so far. So, you know, I'm so proud of her.
0: You guys have worked together before a little bit. You did that great Super Bowl commercial with Grease, and you did some other films as well, Ella. But what was it like to watch your dad work in this way as a director?
2: He's just, I mean, obviously he's a natural at it, but it was so inspiring and so incredible because he had the whole film, all the music, all the shots, everything in his head beforehand, and we went to the TWA terminal together and we filmed like the whole beginning of the movie on an iPhone, and I stood in for all the characters and then he edited it together, and he just knew exactly what he wanted to accomplish, and he achieved that incredibly.
3: Yeah. You know, my only directions were tiny, like when she's serving the first class meal, too many potatoes. Very lightweight directions.
0: And how about those days when they were serving Chateaubriand on airplanes? Oh, that was a different time.
3: Right.
0: Which gets at this story, which is a book you wrote many years ago, Propeller One-Way Night Coach. It's a true story based on your first flight as a child. Why was that flight so special and so formative to you?
3: Well, I'll tell you one tiny story that's kind of a microcosm of the whole thing. My sister, Ellen, gave me a Christmas present, a glove box. It was a ticket. It was on National Airlines to fly from Newark to Philadelphia. I thought it was just a used ticket to play with, and I was elated, elated. And then she said to me, "We're going on December 28th. And I went into a foam. I almost went out of my body. I couldn't believe that this would come true. And everything in this little scenario is like that. Just when he thinks life couldn't get better, it gets better. And the whole movie is like an ascent of all these characters, not just the little boy, about resilience and whatever happens, he looks at the glass half full, not half empty.
0: And you started an entire life in aviation because, in many ways, of the seed that was planted on those planes.
3: Exactly. Yeah. And it parallel with show business. Because really, and don't you think this is true, that this is a movie that's an homage to cinema? It's an homage to stars in cinema. It's an homage to the masterpieces of music of the mid-century, and an homage to my life, which was inspired by my family. My whole family's in this movie.
0: Yes,
3: and without them, I'm not here. This is really a family, you know, and friends, epic tale of what happens when you plant seeds early in life, what could happen.
0: And I think that's why it's connecting so well. Families watch this and they say, oh, there's a little kernel of our life in there, or what I hope our life could be.
3: Yes.
0: I mean, Ella, I was thinking of not only how cool it is to step into a period piece and get to wear the flight attendant's outfit and all that, but also, is there a little bit of pressure of getting Dad's story right, since this is such an important one to him?
2: I think more just responsibility, not so much pressure, because he's so confident in what he wants to achieve that I felt that confidence, sort of. And I've grown up with all of these stories, and from not only him but my aunts, my uncles, and everything, so it was kind of second nature to know these stories and
3: she
2: to know
3: was
2: these
3: an,
2: characters.
3: An advantage, she went in knowing,
2: yeah, so
0: right.
2: I kind of
3: and
2: had
3: grew
2: an
3: up with these stories,
0: right.
3: So they were kind of very
2: real to me.
3: Yeah.
0: You know, John, we were saying you have not been here since 1999, 27 years or something like
3: Amazing.
0: That. But we're going back even further. I want to show you a clip from 1977. You were here with Jane Pauley for Saturday Night Fever. Check this out.
3: Let's see that.
4: You've got a lot of little fans, I think, that are going to, John Travolta, Mom, let me go see him, you know, put on my dancing shoes and go see him, and they're going to be shocked.
5: Well, I've always geared my art to sort of what I like to do, and I've never really geared it for any specific audience.
0: What do you think when you see that guy?
3: You know, I'm proud of him because he was very, he reminds me of Ella. He's very down to earth and real and tells the truth, and I like him.
0: What do you think, Ella, when you see that guy?
2: God. It actually reminds me a lot of my little brother too. You guys look so similar. I'm also so proud.
0: Well, John, you have set the internet on fire with the new look.
3: Yes.
0: Debuted at Cannes.
3: Yes.
0: Everyone's talking about John Travolta and the beret. Mm-hmm. Can you explain the idea behind it? A little homage, perhaps,
3: simple.
0: Right?
3: I have over 50 years of me at events and happenings, and I can't tell the difference with what I wore. Look, oh, that, what year is that? What movie is that? Blah, blah, blah. And I said, you know what? I'm making a directorial debut. And if you look up on the internet, directors and berets, every era, for 100 years, has directors wearing berets. I said, well, I'm not an actor this time. I'm a director. Show up like a director.
0: I like it.
3: So I did that, and that's really a simplicity.
0: Bergman, Rossellini, Coppola,
3: all
0: of them wore the beret, and now we have Travolta.
3: Exactly.
0: Congratulations. This really is a beautiful film people are going to love. John, Ella Blue. They'll be back with more of the stars from the movie in our third hour. Propeller One Way Night Coach drops May 29th on Apple TV. Thanks so much, guys.
2: Great to talk to you.
3: Thank you.
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0: Lots to love with the Travolta family.
10: Yes.
9: How about that?
0: How lovely.
10: How lovely was that conversation?
0: Beautiful job.
10: John, Ella Blue.
0: Ella Blue, elegant.
10: So, I hope he does not stay away another 27 years.
0: And he looks great. Bookend in 1977 of Saturday Night Fever to today, and he's still doing it.
9: By the way, you know when you ask celebrities, like, oh, we have a clip from, you know, usually they're like, oh, I don't want, you know. He's like, oh, I like that guy. I want to see that.
10: Yes.
9: Class act.
10: Lovely. And now I want to see that movie.
0: Right. Good. Yeah. You'll love it.
9: Perfect. Guys, let's get to pop star. We have big news, as you know. We've been teasing all morning. Yeah. An icon, big birthday today. Sorry, Craig, but Cher turns 80. She's been entertaining us with music and shows and movies for more than 60 years. NBC's Joe Fryer, pop star correspondent, here to mark a major milestone with Cher. Thanks, Joe.
11: Hey there, guys. Yeah, it is a day for tributes with Hollywood's biggest stars and singers celebrating Cher's 80th. We don't know how she plans to celebrate, but today her birthday gives us a chance to turn back time. Is a precious commodity for Cher.
12: How do you feel, though, about getting older?
13: I think it sucks.
11: Even now, as she turns 80,
12: I'd give anything to be 70.
11: Her appearances on today remind us time is on her mind.
12: See, I keep having these farewell tours because I, honest to God, think I am never coming back. Like, I'm 100 years old. Who's going to come to see me?
14: I got you, babe.
11: Her career launched in the 60s as half of a famous duo and never stopped evolving.
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16: 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Thank you.
15: Her style, always daring. 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
17: Do you think men are important?
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17: 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And I said, "Mom, I am a rich man."
15: More recently, she offered this advice on Chicken Shop Date.
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21: Yeah, hey babe, how are you?
22: Hey, it's Grandma. I love you.
15: Now, as Cher celebrates 80, you can't help but think of a famous saying that Cher has long embraced.
23: When the world comes to an end, there'll only be cockroaches and Cher.
11: This is the best quote of all time. Wow. Cockroaches and Cher. The story will continue later this year. She's scheduled to release part two of her memoir, though my favorite book of hers will always be Cooking for Cher.
22: Oh,
11: this was on my bookshelf.
22: No
11: I found
22: way.
11: It yesterday.
22: Have you made any of the recipes?
11: I have not, but we should start digging in here. Spicy hummus.
22: That sounds good.
11: Or Cher. There you go. So celebrate.
22: She's so fun.
24: That.
22: She's a great interview.
11: Always fun.
25: Mm-hmm. Thanks, Joe. Appreciate that. Guys, quickly, I have time for one more. This is about the movie Jimmy. We've been following the biopic. It's in the works about the life of actor Jimmy Stewart, and it's played incredibly well by KJ Apa. It tells a story, true story, the Oscar winner, and his experience serving as a combat pilot in World War II, and we're lucky enough to have a Popstar exclusive sneak peek at the trailer.
26: Good evening, sir.
27: Name?
26: Stewart. Captain Stewart.
27: I saw that in a movie. I'll be gosh darn, it really works.
28: I've done that scene in so many movies, but this isn't a movie. This is my life.
29: Even those men behind, it's not an easy decision.
30: So ain't you Jimmy Stewart, the actor?
27: I used to be.
30: How'd you like to be him again?
27: It's a wonderful life. I don't think I can do it.
30: Who else, Jim? Who else can do that but you?
25: I remember last time I saw a trailer that grabbed me like this one.
11: Wow.
25: KJ Apa, who plays Jimmy Stewart, 28, from New Zealand, actor, singer. Incredible performance.
22: Yeah.
25: Really good. So, that, by the way, would have been Jimmy Stewart's 118th birthday today as well. Jimmy hits theaters in November.
31: So many of those Hollywood stars gave up their careers for a period of time.
25: World War II,
31: I mean, and then came back.
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0: This week marks the 75th anniversary of the first appearance of Batman, so now his utility belt is mostly for holding pills.
1: Funny even then, Colin. Colin Jost is here. Weekend Update debuted there back in 2014. 12 years later, he is still going strong, the longest-serving anchor in SNL history. And you can also catch Colin in the new movie, The Breadwinner. He plays a stay-at-home dad facing off with Nate Bargatze's character and determined to protect this turf as the family funny guy amongst the moms at school.
2: What was that?
3: Katie, you told me to drop forks off.
2: Not the forks. Talking to the moms. If you need to bring the moms something, bring it to me. Okay? Bring it to me. I bring it to them. See?
3: Okay.
2: You know, and if you want to hang out, don't hang out with the moms. Hang out with this guy. Just let me know. Even tonight, we can grab a drink.
3: Bowl?
2: Bowl? We'll do a bowl.
3: What?
2: In the meantime, stay away from here. Okay? Mi mamas no son tus mamas.
1: It's very funny. Colin, good to see you, my friend. We have a lot to discuss.
3: Yes.
1: So keep your answers short, if you wouldn't mind.
3: Yeah, of course.
1: Let's start with Breadwinner. Nate was here with Mandy Moore. Very funny movie. You play this character that's having a very hard time getting other dads in the school district there to be your friend. What's up with that?
4: It's easy for me to play desperate, wanting friends, you know, and I feel like the only friends in my life are the moms, and I'm really worried that Nate's going to come in and take that away from me. And he makes like a real joke, and I'm like, wait, I've been coasting on being half funny and really killing it with these moms.
1: It's a funny movie. I watched it last night, my six-year-old. I can't undersell enough the value of a really good family piece of content in the American household right now. And I don't mean to be serious.
4: No.
1: I'm dead serious.
4: Yes.
1: We watched it last night, and it's so rare for me to get my kids together. And like, I'm enjoying it because it's funny. My 13-year-old, who I never see anymore, she comes down to make popcorn, goes back up to her room. She stops, catches a line that she thinks is funny. She's engaged. The six-year-old loves it. I mean, talk to me about that.
4: All the kids who are in the movie are good. Like, they're all funny in it. And there's
1: the younger kids.
4: Yeah. And the cat, obviously, Will Forte is hilarious in it. Zach Sherry, Kumail is great in it. Nate, obviously. Mandy Moore is great. It's like the cast is fantastic. And like that Shark Tank scene that's in it,
1: hilarious.
4: I think it's like kind of a, I hope, going to be
1: kind of
4: a classic scene.
1: But there's like none of this in Hollywood. I don't see a lot of this anymore. It's remakes of everything.
4: No, if you want to do something family,
1: if you want to do something original, you want to take a risk with some studio money, do it on a family film that keeps people in their household together. Because it was like a piece of value to me last night as a dad for an hour and a half to have my kids kind of like, oh, this is really funny. And they just sat there and watched this movie.
4: Nate really did have the vision for that. And it was like, oh, yeah, that's not here. That's not around.
1: Right.
4: You know, when you have those, you have to go back like decades to find those that you watch with your kids. You know?
1: Right. Like the Chevy Chase movies, the National Lampoons, and things like that.
4: Yeah.
1: All right, let's switch gears.
4: Okay.
1: SNL, Joke Swap is the funniest thing I've ever seen on television with you and Che. I can't believe that was your idea, because you get killed.
4: Yeah, I know. It's almost like it backfired.
1: We just saw it on the finale. You almost get your head shaved. Tell me about this moment right here. Just remind everybody, if they don't know, you guys do this Joke Swap where you read cold jokes and they're written to just embarrass each
4: other.
1: And
4: it's different at a dress rehearsal. Like, there's a whole ending to it that was totally different at dress rehearsal. So I didn't know there wasn't anything related to this at dress rehearsal. So this starts happening, and I'm just going along with it because I'm like, oh, I guess I have to. And then afterwards, I was like, why did I think I had to do that?
1: Right.
4: I was prepared to just have
1: my head. Chase said, he's like, I can't believe you were actually willing to do that while you're on live TV.
4: I guess. And I'm like, I guess it's a conversation for my therapist. But I was like, why would I just say, know whatever you need? And in my head, in that quick moment, I immediately was triangulating. I was like, I'm sure they talked to Scarlett.
1: Right.
4: She said, oh, this is an okay time to shave his head. I'm supposed to film something this week. I'm sure they talked to production. They have a wig ready for me. This all went through my head.
1: Well, at the end of SNL, during the credits, they took a shot of you, and you were right there. People were freaking out about that. Like, oh, he must have gone through with it and shaved his head.
4: I went.
1: But no.
4: I ran to. This is how good our Louis and all our whole makeup team is. I went to them 5 minutes before Goodnight's, and I was like, wait, what if we do it right now? And they dropped everything and did it, and I ran out. I almost missed it. I ran out right as Will was saying, like, ladies and gentlemen, Paul McCartney. I was like,
1: listen, speaking of Scarlett, you were on the New Heights podcast, and there was a funny exchange with you and Travis sort of talking about being the lesser popular in your couplings.
4: Yes.
1: And I wondered, what are some of the perks of being the plus one, as Travis said so eloquently?
4: Just low expectations. You know, like, you can be like, hey, what's up? I'm here, too. It's just, you know, it's also financially,
1: Yeah, if it works out, it's your upsides. Favorite. Yeah, there's not. I'm sure there are. How's Scarlett doing? She doing good?
4: She's doing great.
1: She's the best. Send her our love. And quickly, Pop Culture Jeopardy. You're the host. We had two of our Today Show producers, Bonnie and Matt, were on the show. I don't. Do you know that?
4: Yes,
1: you
4: of
1: knew
4: course.
1: That?
4: Okay. Yeah.
1: I don't know what we can say. There they are. They work here. But were you impressed? Did they do us?
4: Honestly, I am impressed by everyone who's in there is already so much higher knowledge, especially of pop culture, than me. Like, I can't believe the things people.
1: What impresses you?
4: Just people knowing both, you know, things we all know, like movies, music, but then also knowing the every TikTok trend, every dance that people have done.
1: Right.
4: An entire category that's 6-7, where I'm like, that's a category now?
1: Right.
4: Things like that that people really know.
1: Answers about that?
4: I know.
1: How did Matt and Bonnie do? Do you recall?
4: I do.
1: Okay. Can you say anything about it?
4: Thumbs
1: up, thumbs down?
4: I'm absolutely sworn to secrecy.
1: Well, you're great as a host of that.
4: They might be in not necessarily first place of the game, but they're somewhere.
1: You've said too much.
4: They're top three.
1: Colin, thank you, buddy.
4: I can reveal that.
1: Oh, really?
4: Yeah.
1: We'll take that.
4: They're top three in that game.
1: There's no shame in bronze. Colin,
4: no.
1: Be sure and check him out in The Breadwinner when it hits.
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10: Hey, you got any bread? 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
11: Yeah, that's not going to happen.
10: Oh, it doesn't have to be bread. I mean, I can get the information I need from, like, a bagel or a frozen waffle.
11: Look, kid, you're just going to have to roll the dice on this one.
10: I don't know. What's your return policy?
11: You return, I call the police.
12: We are back with today's consumer, and that's an example from Modern Family of what you should not do if you're planning a yard sale. Instead, just follow the advice and tips of NBC's chief consumer investigative correspondent, Vicky Nguyen. She's here with everything you need to know to clear out some clutter and, yeah, make a little cash. Vicky, good to see you.
13: Good to see you, Willie.
12: All right, let's start with the obvious.
13: Yeah.
12: I'm going through my house. What should I be selling? What are some hot items people may be looking for?
13: So we actually went to a specialist in estate sales, Ruth Hartman, and she says items with utility are big dollar value items. So tools, anything for your yard, those are things people are definitely going to want to come by and pick up, and you can get a good price for them. Small appliances, that slow cooker you don't use, that Vitamix you bought when you were in your smoothie era, those things will draw a lot of money. Also, large toys, which I love getting rid of, right? Like that play kitchen that your kids love, but now they've outgrown. That's going to be a big draw. Vintage items as well. Anything that is unique, special dolls for your doll collection, that's where you can find them. Also, very popular yard sales, any dishware, and especially if it's brand name like Le Creuset, Staub, Pyrex, especially if you have a full set, fantastic. The one thing I will say before you set up your yard sale, check with your homeowners association, your local town, just to make sure you know what the rules are. But most places are pretty permissive.
12: Yeah, you don't want to get shut down.
13: Yeah.
12: All right, so now we know what we're selling. Now the question of pricing. I've been to yard sales where you look at it and you go, you want how much for that old thing? So how should people be pricing?
13: So there's a little bit of a hierarchy depending on the platform. And now yard sales, garage sales actually can start online. So if you have some nice things, collectible items, go to eBay or Mercari, where they will let you post and sell anything. The thing is, you've got to pack it up and ship it. So there's a little less convenience there. Etsy is a place where you can actually sell vintage and collectible items. I didn't know that. Mm-hmm. Facebook Marketplace, as we go down the list here, estate sales, yard sales, the pricing is going to go down. You won't make as much money. But how much should you price things for? Angie.com says there's a 10% rule, Willie. So if you bought that sweater for $20, expect to sell it for $2. The exception, if we want to roll to the next graphic, is let's say you bought a jacket. You just never wore it. You still have the tags on it. You might be able to get 30 to 40% of the retail value for that item. But as with any kind of yard sale, garage sale, expect to negotiate.
12: Yes. Yeah. You're going to come with some low offers.
13: For sure.
12: And you do want to get rid of it.
13: So exactly.
12: You got to be able to negotiate.
13: It's okay to go back and forth a couple times. You don't want to belabor it.
12: Yeah. All right. Let's talk about getting the word out. In our day growing up, you'd put a flyer on a telephone pole and that was it. Now better ways to do that.
13: Definitely online ways. I would not sleep on the flyers though. The flyers and posters are wonderful. And if you can actually put like a little picture on there of some of your high value items, that can be a big draw. You can also go on Nextdoor, those neighborhood groups. Some people like to advertise on Facebook. I don't love that because now your address is there and they know it's Willie Guy's home. So that you want to be a little bit careful about. Also teaming up with neighbors. I love this. The last garage sale I did in California, a bunch of us got together, use someone's yard so you can pool resources, advertise, get the word out. Now, as for the sale itself, maybe a little water stand, a drink stand, make it friendly. If you don't have a bunch of tables to put the items on, use a sheet or like a tarps and display the stuff nicely, clean it, because you don't want it to just look like a pile of junk, even though it might not be, you know, treasure to you anymore. Make sure you've got small bills because people need change. And these days, have your Venmo QR code ready to go so people can pay electronically. And to avoid that situation we saw in the setup video, have an electrical outlet nearby so people can plug it in and see if the toaster really does toast the bagel.
12: Okay, I'm ready.
13: Yes,
12: I'm ready.
13: I love it.
12: A lot of sales coming up this weekend. Vicky, thanks so much. Appreciate it.
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0: Welcome back. Well, guess what? Father's Day is right around the corner. And this morning on Steals and Deals, we're going to help you snag the perfect gifts without busting the budget. Our friend today, Lifestyle and Commerce contributor Jill Martin, has some deals up to 80% off. And, of course, you can find them by scanning the QR code on the screen. Hi, Jillie. Good morning.
1: Good morning. Hi, everybody.
0: I'm glad you're reminding us so we can get ahead of this.
1: Yes.
0: And the men want some meat.
1: Yes. And the men want meat. And this all arrives at the door like this. It's for people who do not cook like me. It is a perfect way to celebrate. The Omaha Steaks Ultimate Grilling Assortment, retail $393, the deal price $89, 70% off with free shipping. So let me just go through it fast. You get the two butcher's cut filet mignons, the two butcher's cut top sirloin, four boneless chicken breasts, eight smash burgers, four jumbo franks, one Italian style meatball, two beef sirloin tips, and Omaha Steak seasoning. You're watching your Knicks sweep the Cavs,
0: yeah,
1: you could be eating Omaha Steaks.
0: Okay, and it obviously comes like chilled
1: comes,
0: and all.
1: And it comes separately so that you could cook. You don't have to have like a feast all at once.
0: Yeah.
1: You could do a whole week leading up to.
0: And stuff. Okay.
1: So yeah, and that comes right to your door.
0: Okay.
1: So this is the Poor County Wine Dispenser or Flask Set. The retail $60, the deal $29. So this is really a bar on the go if you're doing a picnic, you want to go out. And what's great about this is it's a wine dispenser and an aerator. So it holds a full 25-ounce bottle of wine.
0: Oh, the crowd loves that.
1: Oh, bless you. And the brand says it keeps your drink cold for up to 24 hours. The spout aerates the wine as you pour it, so you have that wonderful flavor.
0: Oh.
1: And then the flask set, 20-ounce tumbler with 19 shot glasses. So that's how many it fits. It comes with the shot glasses. Some of us need all 19. And it stores up to four shot cups in here. So you can
0: put them in, and then
1: pour it in. And then so you can carry the drinks, bring them cold, and it even comes with the aerator.
0: That's really great. A little traveling party.
1: The Wright & Stride Leather Magnetic Power Bank. 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It's super slim, and it charges from 0 to 50% in 30 minutes. 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And it's, look how gorgeous it is in that leather.
0: Yeah, it's nice, and they can still put it in their pocket.
1: And slim, and it attaches, and it's great. 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So this is like a common travel problem when you go, and they're like, oh, it's too heavy.
0: Yes.
1: And then people are like on the floor and
0: that's
1: taking things out.
0: Yeah.
1: Is it you?
0: Yeah.
1: Let's move
0: this over to this suitcase.
1: I was like, it's definitely not Mike on this
0: me.
1: One.
0: Oh, no, I'm not paying that extra $50.
1: Yeah. So this is, it starts, this is 10 pounds.
0: Wow.
1: Yeah. So it comes, and to know how big it is, and this is useful for other things, my nail, it comes with a tape measure.
0: Oh, cool.
1: Isn't that great?
0: That's
1: so just
0: a
1: like a great
0: little
1: handy
0: gadget.
1: Little, it's a handy little gadget,
0: yeah.
1: $18, something that they definitely don't have. The Cutter and Buck men's polos, these always sell out fast. So we're just showing you some. As you know, if you're an avid Steals and Deals, there's a variety. It's the quarter zips and the polos, upgrade dad's wardrobe, 70 to 100, deal price 21 to 29, up to 72% off. It's in that performance blend fabric, so it's moisture wicking. It's great for the golfers in your life, and also has UV protection, sizes small to triple XL. Then last but not least, okay, men also need to refresh their undergarments.
0: Do they ever?
1: Yes. And every 6 months to a year is the suggested timeline.
0: Really?
1: The retail $78, the deal $39, 50% off with free shipping. What's great about this line, it comes in packs of three, blue, black, and gray, okay? And super soft and breathable, and there's great stretch in
0: here.
1: I'm
0: sorry, but Pete Breen, our control room producer, just asked me to grab a set for him. He likes to refresh his underwear drawer. Sorry, Pete, but...
1: Pete, I'm so excited because I really do feel like it's something that, like, that sort of taboo, but that you need to refresh.
0: Yes, really think of it as a gift to Nikki Breen, to his wife, and to, you know, the wife wants to see more underwear, too.
1: There is nothing like morning TV to wrap up your, you know, lingerie drawer or your boxer drawer.
0: Yeah.
1: So the briefs are $39. That's a three-pack, and the material is super soft, Nikki, so it's going to be very exciting.
2: Okay, we have a giveaway. Oh, wait, do we want to do the products one more time?
1: Let me do the products one more time.
2: Yeah, go ahead.
1: We have the Omaha Steaks Pack, the Poor Caddy Wine and Flask Sets, the Right and Stride Power Bank, the Go Gadget Luggage Scale, the Cutter and Buck Pillows Quarter Zips, and the Beneath Boxer Briefs. We could call them the Breen Boxers.
2: The Breen Boxers. 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You can scan the QR code or go to our website. And Jill, as mentioned, I give you a little preview. You're not done yet.
1: Okay, so you know I love surprises.
2: Yes.
1: And we have a lucky dad in the plaza, thanks to our sponsor, Wells Fargo Active Cash Credit Card.
2: Am I following you? Okay.
1: You're following me. I have been stealing and dealing with Luke. Hi.
2: Hey, Luke. That's the baby.
1: What is Dada's name to Luke?
3: It's Dada.
1: Oh, you're Dada? Well, Dada, we would like to celebrate you. I know you're a Knicks fan. You're celebrating. You have all your teams on.
3: Well, big Devils fan.
1: Yeah, but we'd like, I have to throw the Knicks in, but we'd like to wish you a very happy first Father's Day with little Luke.
2: Happy Father's Day.
3: I feel very lucky. Thank you.
2: Oh, you're blessed. What a beautiful baby. Good job to you too, Mama. All right, third hour of today straight ahead. Let's give you a check of your local news, your weather, and these messages.
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0: This morning on the third hour of Today, making a splash. The new warning about sharks, with officials now monitoring an unusual behavior from one species just as our busy summer season kicks off.
1: You want to be shark smart. 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
0: What you need to know before hitting the beach. 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
2: This young man has flying in his blood.
0: John Travolta and his daughter Ella Blue stopping by along with the stars of their brand new film, The Whole Family is Gonna Love. 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And Joy Bauer's getting us ready for Memorial Day weekend with two easy recipes perfect for the holiday cookout. 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Live from Studio 1A in Rockefeller Plaza, this is the third hour of Today. Good morning, everybody. Welcome to the third hour of Today. I'm Al, along with Dylan, our good buddy, Savannah Sellers.
3: Morning.
0: And we're glad you're joining us this Wednesday morning because, of course, Craig's not here, so I get the honors to say, what day is it?
3: Where's the guy?
0: Hump day, that's right.
4: What day is it, Mike?
3: Any little Easter eggs in there? Nope.
0: Craig's birthday is the
3: hump
0: day.
3: Oh, it is Craig's birthday.
0: It is.
3: Oh, yes. Happy birthday,
0: we get
3: Craig.
0: To wish him a very happy birthday today.
3: He takes his birthday off.
0: Like although,
3: a child.
0: Although our writer said he's traveling back from giving the commencement. That's why he's off.
3: He was off last birthday, too.
5: Our writer says.
0: Yeah. That's right. Oh. And Craig does expect his mommy to make him a cake. So, Betty Jo, I hope you sent that.
5: Yeah. And that's all the same.
3: I'm sure she did, too.
0: Craig's sitting there in little knickers right now. Oh, can't wait.
3: Ice cream all over his
5: face. What a visual. Thank you for that.
3: Nice visual.
5: Yeah.
3: Well, we do have a busy show this morning, and we want to start with the severe weather that's impacting millions across the country.
5: Yeah, more record-breaking heat is expected here in the Northeast as storms are set to slam the South, all just days away from Memorial Day weekend. We are going to get to Al and Dylan's forecast in just a moment. Good thing I'm with two meteorologists.
0: That's right. Two meteorologists? No, wait. Well, one meteorologist and one weather person. But I'm the weather person. NBC Stephanie Gosk has a look at all the wild weather for us. Hey, Steph.
6: Hey, guys. Good morning. You know, it has been a total roller coaster of a spring here in the Northeast. Sometimes feeling like winter, sometimes feeling like summer. It is definitely feeling like summer right now. Well, down in Philadelphia, there are students who are actually remote learning today because their schools are too hot. And officials across the Northeast telling people to take it easy today.
7: This morning, millions of Americans are sweltering in an unseasonably early blast of summer heat.
8: Oh my God, it's killing me. I'm dying.
7: Temperatures across the East Coast soaring into the upper 90s, shattering records from Raleigh, North Carolina to Portland, Maine, and sending people searching for any way to cool off.
9: Splash pad, and that's about it.
7: Some school districts even dismissing students early, especially in buildings without air conditioning.
10: Some classes, we have to step out, go in the hallway, get some cool, fresh air.
7: Health officials are warning people to take the extreme heat seriously.
11: Don't overdo it. Don't overexert yourself. Make sure that you stay hydrated.
6: While some are heading to the beach days before Memorial Day weekend, a day in the sun taking a scary turn in New York City. Beachgoers forming human chains to assist in the search for a 17-year-old boy, missing after going swimming along Rockaway Beach Tuesday, with lifeguards not yet patrolling city beaches until this weekend. Meanwhile, across the country, hot and dry conditions sparking dangerous fires in California. A wildfire raging in Simi Valley, winds whipping up the flames, while first responders raced to battle the blaze. Some residents now picking up the pieces, including this community, where a camera captured the fire sweeping through earlier this week.
12: We've had so much outpouring of love from the neighbors. I'm going to get emotional now. Everybody's been wonderful.
6: So the key really is to stay out of the sun. It's really tough to moderate your temperature when it gets really humid and hot like this. But this Memorial Day weekend, it is going to plunge. We're going back to winter with all that rain and cold. Guys, back to you.
0: Well, Steph, we're not quite going back to winter, but it's not going to be as nice as it's been. Let's put it that way. Heavy showers, thunderstorms right now. Houston down to Brownsville, Texas. Probably some airport delays there. Heavy showers and thunderstorms from Memphis on up into Cincinnati. All said and done, we're probably talking about 2 to 4 inches of rain, especially in central and southern Texas on into the lower Gulf. Now, the hot weather we've been talking about. Look at these records. We're talking about records from Bangor all the way down to Raleigh, temperatures in the mid to upper 90s. But then here comes the heat buster. This cold front is going to push through. And as it does, temperatures plummet. We'll look at Boston dropping to 66 tomorrow. Charleston drops a little bit to 72. St. Louis a little cooler. Same in Minneapolis. And then for the next few days going into the weekend, you see New York, we're only in the low to mid 60s. By Sunday, Richmond, you get to about 82. And Nashville, you keep those temperatures into the 80s. Meteorologists, assemble!
3: Yes, I just think you don't want to do the Memorial Day weekend forecast because it looks miserable. We've got lots of showers, those cool temperatures, heavier rain back through the Appalachians. As we go into Saturday, the rain moves into the East Coast, up and down the East Coast. Interior, Northeast into New York and Pennsylvania expect some heavy rain. It's unsettled again. Maybe some spotty showers across New England on Sunday, but most of the heavier rain will be down across Texas and the Gulf Coast. That stays in the same location as we go into Memorial Day, too. Now, the western half of the country, just enjoy it. Lots of sunshine, temperatures nice and mild. It's really the eastern third to the eastern half of the country where we are going to see the worst of the weather this weekend. So despite the weather, if you are planning on hitting the beach for Memorial Day weekend, there's actually a warning from officials as the long holiday weekend is set to kick off shark season with early sightings already reported on both coasts.
0: You don't want to go to the beach and have them call you chum.
3: That's true. Very good point. Why are you still standing here? Emily.
0: Many people ask that question.
3: It's live from the Jersey Shore, keeping watch for us this morning. Emily, good morning.
9: Guys, good morning. Is that me? Am I the chum in this situation? Well, you can see other people. They're trying to flock to the beach at this early hour, trying to escape the heat. But as you know, as the weather heats up, so too the season of sharks. And it's not just the great white. That's not the only species that officials are closely monitoring for hunting activity this summer season. With Americans diving into the unofficial start to summer this weekend, officials are reminding beachgoers to celebrate with caution.
4: We've seen sharks as big as 15 feet long in less than 5 feet of water.
9: Experts at the Atlantic White Shark Conservancy are getting a shark's eye view through camera tags and tracking new behavior from one species called the dusky shark, recently spotted near Nantucket and caught on camera for the first time ever hunting a seal. While not as long and beefy as its great white cousin, it's often identifiable by its crescent moon tail, blunt round snout, and snake-like movement. Both species can swim in shallow water close to shore.
4: I know not everybody is going to be thrilled that there's now a second species of shark hunting for seals in the waters off of our beaches, but the public safety messaging remains the same. You want to be shark smart. You don't want to swim with shark food.
9: An important reminder as the season of sharks heats up. Over the weekend, this nearly 7 foot long shark got stuck in shallow water in Rhode Island, seen thrashing. And just on Sunday, a possible shark bite at a Maryland state park landed this longtime surfer in the hospital. Down in Florida, a paddleboarder is also recovering from a gnarly wound after he says he was bit less than 200 yards offshore.
13: I wasn't like in severe pain, like screaming in pain.
9: Experts tell us they're already seeing an uptick of great whites out west. You can see researchers tagging a juvenile shark this month. The Cal State Long Beach Shark Lab says the start of a strong El Nino cycle is ushering in warmer waters and therefore may push sharks farther up the California coast this year. And while a surge in sharks may evoke the 1975 classic,
14: hold it up, he's coming straight for us.
9: Experts say unprovoked attacks are incredibly rare and have actually decreased in the past 5 years.
15: Do people need to worry about the dusky shark?
16: No, they need to be celebrating its return. Seeing these animals recover means our fish populations are recovering. The whole system is abundant and recovering. And it is an excellent, excellent sign for the future.
9: Researchers with OSearch are actually tracking a great white nearly 10 feet long off the coast of New Jersey right now. They tagged the shark named Quint, and they said that it pinged late last night about due east of me. So as so many people are heading to shorelines like this weekend, officials are reminding people to swim in groups to avoid swimming at dawn or dusk. And of course, steer clear of those seals or schools of fish, because ultimately that is what the sharks are after, guys.
0: I like that.
17: hated
3: Emily,
17: Quint.
3: Thank you so much. Yeah, I was wondering, good. Where are the Jaws references now?
17: All right. Thanks, Emily.
18: I'm keeping my distance.
17: Good, Claire.
5: Yeah. Coming up, a skincare lesson in today's checklist all about the power of peptides and who can benefit from adding them to their beauty routine. And then later, it is a family affair in Studio 1A. John Travolta, Ella Blue Travolta, and the stars of the movie Propeller, One Way Night Coach, are telling us all about their new film.
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5: Morning. In today's checklist, we are talking all things peptides. You may have heard about those popular proteins that claim to help you look and feel your best. But what exactly are they and how should you incorporate them into your routine? Well, here to break it all down is NBC News medical reporter, Dr. Akshay Sial. Dr. Sial, always great to see you. Good morning.
21: Good morning. Thanks for having me.
5: Well, let's just start with the basics. What are these and how do they work?
21: So I am so glad we are talking about this today because there's nothing more than I get questions, more questions about from patients. Uh-huh. And so, a lot of claims and we'll break those down for you. And we'll start with what are peptides, right? What are these molecules? And they're really, you know, think back to high school biology, Savannah, right? Just 3 years for you, 3 years ago.
5: That was nice.
21: We talk about amino acids and we put these together. We get peptides. So think of it like, you know, building blocks of a child may play with. If you have a few of them, those are amino acids. You start to stack them on top of each other. You start to build a tower. Those are peptides. And they're involved with a lot of things in our body from metabolism, from hunger to weight to appetite, all sorts of functions they play in the body. And now here's important. Our body actually makes peptides on its own, about thousands of peptides that the body makes. And they're really involved with a whole host of things that we see in the body. And lastly, some are FDA approved medications. You know, we talk about the wild, wild west of unapproved peptides, which we'll get to. But there are a whole host of FDA approved medications that I prescribe, you know, all the time that patients take with excellent results.
3: Hmm. Now, day to day, most of us are using peptides without even realizing it, right? What are some common ways we can get peptides?
21: So I think the most common example here that people will relate to is the GLP-1 drugs, right? Mm-hmm. Drugs like Ozempic, like Wegovy, like Mounjaro. Those are peptide molecules. Those are extremely effective for weight loss, for blood sugar. Those are, in essence, peptide molecules. Another one would be insulin, oxytocin, for example, or vasopressin. These are things that we prescribe all the time to our patients that they may not realize are actually peptides, and they've been taking them. There's also, guys, skin creams, things that dermatologists can recommend that have peptides in them. You know, if you walk to a beauty store, you may see these all the time, serums, lotions, yes, potions, all sorts of things with peptides in them. And, you know, when we talk to dermatologists about this, you know, should we be giving these to our patients? It's always a risk-benefit thing. And I think when you're applying things topically to the skin, mm-hmm, you know, they tend to be, you know, less risk than injecting something that's unapproved. Right. So dermatologists tend to lean towards, you know, try it for yourself, see how it is. You may get some results because, you know, think of it, as we age, our skin gets wrinkly, our skin gets, you know, we get fine lines, it gets less sort of plump. Some of these peptides may help boost that collagen production, boost that elastin production, and help with that.
17: So Doc, why all of a sudden are we all talking about peptides? Yeah. I mean, it's like, you can't go anywhere without seeing something about peptides.
5: All over Instagram and TikTok.
21: I had an Uber driver once ask me about peptides when he heard that I was a doctor. Like, true story. They are everywhere.
3: And so, you were a doctor?
21: I walk around in a white coat in New York, yeah. why are we talking about them? Instagram, TikTok, podcasts. You can't even open YouTube without seeing these things for peptides. And by the way, have you heard of the Barbie peptide? Have you guys heard of this?
17: No.
21: I'm not making this up. There's a peptide peptide out there that people call the Barbie peptide. You know, they claim it can make you tan without the sun. You can lose weight. You can, you know, sort of all these sorts of things boost your sex drive. I mean, who wouldn't want that? The problem is a lot of this stuff isn't backed by data, and I think that's where a lot of the caution has to be.
17: Is there,
21: you know,
17: when
21: we're talking about, there can be potentially, Al. You know, a lot of these peptides, these anti-aging peptides, can involve growth hormone, and if you take growth hormone, it can actually stimulate tumor production, cancer production. So this is something that we want to be very, very careful of. But a lot of this interest is driven in the sort of anti-aging biohacking community.
1: I think people, though, they hear all this good stuff and they're like, does it actually work? Should my body be having more peptides? What do you think?
21: So peptides, you know, as a class of medication, we are a fan of, right? We talk about the GLP-1s like Ozempic and Mounjaro. Those are peptides. Those are excellent drugs. Those are drugs that are backed by science, rigorous, randomized controlled trials. So if you're on those medications, this isn't me telling you to stop. Those are excellent to take. Where we get worried is the stuff that's unregulated. You know, a lot of these peptides, you can just buy online. It'll say for research purposes. That's a red flag. Watch out for that. You know, if it's not something that your doctor prescribes, if it's not something you're getting from a legit source, that's when we start to worry. And that's when a lot of the data doesn't really back it up. And why is this important? You know, the dosing might not be what it's actually on the bottle. The FDA is not testing these things. They could be contaminated with things that we don't even know about. So make sure you were talking to your doctor about that, because it's extremely important that if you are taking them, they know about it in case they interact with any medications that you're on.
17: Good advice.
1: Good to know. We're all talking about it. Dr. Sile, thanks so much.
3: Thank you so much.
21: Anytime.
3: All right, coming up this morning, we are catching up with John Travolta and the stars of a brand new family adventure film that you do not want to miss. Then later, as temperatures rise, we're helping you stay safe in the water with essential swim safety tips from two Olympic gold medalists. We'll be right back.
17: Peptide the Riptide.
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3: Travolta's legendary career spans five decades, playing some of the most iconic and diverse roles in cinema history.
1: Oh, look at all that. Now the Oscar-nominated actor is soaring to new heights with his directorial debut.
17: So John Travolta not only directed, wrote, produced, and narrated Propeller One Way Night Coach. It's a semi-autobiographical story co-starring his daughter Ella Blue Travolta and newcomers Clark Shotwell and Kelly Eveston Quinette.
23: My mother gave me this floral purse to save money in it. And now you should save money in it, and then maybe we can go on a short trip together.
24: We could go to Philadelphia, Hartford. We could go to Boston.
23: Yes.
25: There's nothing like it when my mother got excited about something. The whole world seemed to have brightness and hope.
17: This is just such a terrific movie. John,
26: thank you.
17: Ella, Clark, Kelly, thank you so much for being here.
24: Thank you.
17: John, I want to talk to you for a second about this. In that, when I started to watch this, it brought me back in the early 60s. My parents sent me on a trip to go see my relatives in the Bahamas. TWA, I flew out of the terminal that you shot the beginning in on a Constellation.
26: Really?
17: Down to the Bahamas. And it was magic. And I still remember that. Is that part of the reason why this movie is so personal and important to you?
26: Yes. Everything in this movie is reflective of my memories as a child and what it meant to me. And just to set the movie up, I was given a ticket that I thought was a pretend ticket, a used ticket holder. Mm-hmm. And my sister told me, no, we're really going. And I went into a foam. I couldn't believe that this is really going to happen. And everything in this movie is, that's the metaphoric style of it. Just as he thinks life couldn't get better, it gets better. Mm-hmm. So it's an homage simply to not only my life, but to the mid-century, to the music, the masterpieces of music in the mid-century, architecture, and cars and clothing, and this cast just took it over.

0: started to film, she showed me Grease, and that's when I really realized what a big deal he actually was. And that made it all the more exciting to actually get to meet him.
1: Yeah.
0: So when we were actually filming the next day, I asked him, I told him that I had seen Grease, and he sang a bit of You're the One That I Want.
2: Oh.
0: And showed me a bit of the dance to that.
3: That's
4: cool. It was very cute.
1: I love that.
0: Yeah.
5: And Kelly, you play his mom.
6: Yes.
5: But what's so interesting about this movie is, as John just told us, there's this element of autobiographical nature to this movie. Mm-hmm. And you had John and his siblings on set, and you're playing someone loosely based on his mom. What was that like?
6: Yeah. Well, it was totally inspiring. And I want to first say, to work with John, who is so generous, not only as a collaborator, but as a human, to include his family and people like me, you know, for him to see me so wonderfully and deeply. Mm. And then to play, you know, an homage to many women who are Helen, in particular, their mother.
5: Mm.
6: So having the family on set too, telling all of the wonderful stories about them growing up and putting plays on every night for their family in the basement and, you know, the mom reading plays, Grandma Helen reading your mom, Helen, grandma, too, reading plays to the kids. It's just, it just has this through line of such genuine love from their family.
1: Yeah.
6: So I was
1: honored.
6: Too.
1: Yeah. Ella, this is kind of meta. I mean, because you have a lot of scenes with Clark, who's playing a child version of your dad, which I'm just thinking, if I could go back and, like, see my dad as a child, that would just be really cool. And he had the cadence right and the voice right. I mean, what was it like to experience that and to act in that world?
7: I mean, I've grown up hearing all of these stories, so Clark just perfectly embodied him and embodied everything that I've grown up hearing about, that it was kind of surreal. It was really, really cool. And we became such great buddies offset too. He's the godfather to my dog. We've decided. Right?
1: I love that.
7: So yeah, it's a big deal. There you are with my godfather.
3: Cute. That's
1: so sweet.
7: So no, he just did such an incredible job. It's really, really special.
3: You know, John and Ella, this movie is such a, I can't think of any other way to describe it than a love letter to not just the time, but an homage to your family, those that who are still here, those who aren't. That it really has, like, we're getting a little look into your life.
4: Absolutely. This is a complete reflection of my blueprint, because without all these actors that are on my, that are in the film, that are my family and friends that are in it as well, I wouldn't be here. Mm-hmm. This is the reason I'm here. So that's why I dedicated the film at the end to my mother and father, my brothers and sisters, and of course, mostly to my wife and my children.
3: Yeah.
4: So it a very important moment in my life, right from the heart.
3: Yes. This is, you can feel it. It's all there on the screen.
4: Thank you.
3: Oh, thank you. Just terrific. John, Ella Blue, thank you so much. Kelly Clark as well. Just terrific, terrific work. Propeller, One Night Coach, drops on Apple TV on May 29th.
5: 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And then later, we're celebrating National Rescue Dog Day with the social media star behind Simon Sitz, Isabel Klee. We'll be right back.
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0: cool off, we thought now's a good time to bring some experts in who know a thing or two about swimming.
1: Yeah, NBC sports analyst and U.S. Olympic Hall of Famer Rowdy Gaines. He's also the vice president of the Pool and Hot Tub Alliance and Step Into Swim. Plus, Olympic swimmer and two-time gold medalist Kate Douglas is here. Good morning to both of you.
0: Hey, guys.
1: If anybody to talk about this, it's you guys. So thank you so much.
2: Thank you.
1: So, Rowdy, we'll start with you because, you know, it's not just one more activity to put your kids into. I mean, learning how to swim is life-saving.
2: It really is. I mean, when you think about it, this is my rule, of course, but when a child learns how to walk, they're going to find the water. It's like a magnet.
3: Oh, that's a good tip.
2: Exactly. And the thing is every child is different, obviously, but drowning is the number one cause of death in children ages 1 to 4. But we found the cure. The cure literally is swim lessons. If a child takes those formal swim lessons, it reduces that risk of drowning by about 88%. So it's really important to put them in swim lessons.
3: Wow. Yeah. It's also important, right, when you are around a pool, maybe you think, oh, there's a bunch of people here, everybody's paying attention. Have someone dedicated to paying attention.
2: Absolutely. That's a water watcher. So a water watcher is that specific adult at a party. Many drownings happen in front of an adult, but they're all not paying attention.
0: Sure.
2: I tell parents, put this away.
0: Yeah.
2: Put your phone away and don't be distracted, because that distraction can lead to disaster. They have to be that specific person watching that pool all the time, whether there's a bunch of children in the pool or just a singular pool, and always keep them, just like the graphic said, keep them within his arm's reach.
3: Yeah. Great.
0: So important. And Kate, you're no stranger to pools, obviously, Olympic gold medals. What are a couple of things that are most important when it comes to pool safety?
4: Yeah, definitely with a backyard pool at home, I think barriers are essential to preventing drowning at home. And that includes four-sided fencing, self-latching gates, and secure pool covers. Another good tip is to try and take all the pool toys out of the pool area once you're done using them, because that can just lure kids back into the area unsupervised. And so barriers are really essential to, you know, preventing unsupervised access to the water.
1: Mm-hmm. Hmm. What about open water, beaches and lakes? I mean, what are some safety tips that parents need to keep?
4: Yeah, I mean, definitely at the beach or the lake, you want to swim in a lifeguarded area for sure. And, you know, even someone like me with my swimming ability should not be swimming alone. You should always make sure you have a buddy with you. I think that's very important. And parents should also be sure to keep their kids in Coast Guard approved life jackets and bright swimwear so that they're easy to spot in the water.
1: Mm. Yeah, the bright swimwear is key because the water can get murky.
4: Mm. Yeah.
1: What about rip currents? I mean, those are really hard to swim out of.
2: Really hard. And Al and I were just talking about that. It's really critical that you remain calm, because riptides can change consistently all the time. And many drownings happen when those riptides happen, because they fight against it. The key is to remain calm.
3: Reminder.
2: Remain calm. Float on your back if you can. That riptide will take you out, and then swim parallel to the shore, because riptides don't go along the entire shore. There's a way to get back to the shore. But the most important thing is to stay calm and not fight against that rip current.
0: So Kate, we got the 2028 Summer Olympics coming up.
4: Yeah.
0: So how's training going for Team USA?
4: Right? It's going well. Yeah, we're training hard right now. I think a home Olympics just really motivates everyone to try and be their best, because we want Team USA to be the best in 2028. So, it's great.
0: Yes. Mm.
1: And Rowdy, you'll be there too.
2: I know. Number 10. I can't believe I'll work with y'all for 10 Olympic Games. It's going to be so fun. It will be the most epic Olympic Games in our history. I guarantee you.
1: You wait. He's snapping that right now.
3: Yeah.
0: Man.
3: Yes.
0: We're going to bring that back.
1: Kate, thank you so much for being here. It's such an important information.
3: So important.
1: And don't forget the countdown to LA 28. I was going to say 2028.
0: It is begun. Yeah.
1: Watch it all right here on NBC and Peacock.
0: Well, coming up next, we've got best-selling author Isabel Klee live in Studio 1A, filling us in on her brand-new memoir all about life in New York City and, of course, those beloved rescue dogs of hers. Then later, from a zesty spin on coleslaw to a summer pasta salad, Joy is getting us ready for Memorial Day with some tasty new recipes. And in case you get rained out, no grill needed. Third hour of today will be right.
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9: He didn't have a very good life. We don't know a ton about the first 5 years of it, but we know it wasn't good. Day by day, he healed. He woke up each morning and pushed himself further and further. He left his crate. He ate his food. He sniffed our hands. He sat in our laps. And while he was conquering his greatest fears, the world cheered him on. He inspired people day in and day out to be brave like Tiki, to do the big thing or the small thing that feels impossible. He went from being a lost cause to changing the world, one foster dog at a time.
1: Love this story so much. Our next guest might look familiar if you were one of the millions of people who followed the inspiring journey of her foster dog, Tiki.
0: Isabel Klee is known on social media as Simon Sits. She rehabilitates rescue dogs and then shares their stories with her online community.
3: Her first memoir is out now. It is a number one New York Times bestseller.
0: Yes.
3: It is called Dogs, Boys, and Other Things I've Cried About. And it is so good. Isabel, good morning. Congratulations.
10: Thank you.
3: It is so great to see you. And this is so full circle for
10: me. It is.
3: And just so you know, obviously, I'm just filling in. It just so happens that I'm here today when you're here. And the book starts with me interviewing her for the Today Show. Because we brought her story here. And I just love that.
10: Right? Yeah.
3: Yes. Back in 2024. Talk about deciding to start there and what that moment meant for you. And now you're back here on the couch.
10: I felt like that moment where you came to my backyard and I was interviewed for the Today Show was such a turning point in my career. It was really before everything blew up. It was before I had millions of followers. It was before everybody knew who Tiki was. And it felt like the Today Show really like took a chance on me and highlighted my story. And it was so important for me, and meeting you is so important, and I just felt like it was the perfect way.
3: By the way, thanks for saying my hair's glossy.
10: It is. It's so glossy. And it was just it was a turning point for me. And so I felt like it was the perfect way to open up a book. Also because at that time I had Twinkle, who you met.
3: Yes.
10: And he was another really traumatized dog, and by the time you had interviewed us, he was laying belly up and he was cuddling, but he was labeled, like deemed super aggressive and unadoptable. And so through the rehabilitation, you got to see firsthand. So I just thought it was the perfect way to start the book.
0: You know, for folks who don't know your story, and maybe not the few, like maybe five people who aren't following you, you had your own dog, Simon, who had epilepsy.
10: Yes.
0: And you foster dogs that most people would not take care of because they've got medical issues, they've got emotional issues. And you would think, well, nobody's going to want these dogs. And yet you show that they can be loved and loved back.
10: Yes, my dog Simon has really complex health issues. And I didn't know that when I adopted him. And I always say, thank God I didn't know that because I would have probably not adopted him otherwise. Mm. And he completely changed my life. He changed the way that I view love, the way that I view relationships. Mm. And my goal in life is to take these dogs that are deemed unadoptable and show the world how incredible they are. I always say, all you have to do is love them out loud. So I just show the world their funny quirks, their personalities, and suddenly their medical issues, if they have diabetes and they need insulin twice a day, it seems not so bad because you can see how incredible they are and how much they'll change your life.
1: Yeah, and you love them.
10: Yeah.
1: your memoir, I mean, it really does focus on life in New York City, dating, and it's like Sex in the City with dogs.
10: Yeah.
1: It's actually being turned into a TV series.
10: It is.
1: What does that feel like?
10: It's so crazy, not just because it's being turned into a TV series, but because it's my life being turned into a TV series. It's not just like a book that I wrote. But I do, I mean, I'm so excited. I love Sex and the City is a huge inspiration for me. Actually, Kristen Davis adopted one of my foster dogs.
1: Oh, wow.
10: So it's a very full circle moment. I love shows like Girls, like these real coming of age TV shows. And I'm excited to kind of like throw my hat in the ring and talk about your 20s and how chaotic and messy it can be, but how grounding the weight of the love of a dog can be in the midst of all of that.
0: Do you know who you want to play you or who's going to maybe?
10: I've had that question quite a lot. I would love to have like kind of an up and coming actor. I'm obsessed with Normal People as I'm sure we all were at the time. And, you know, Paul Mescal and Daisy Edgar Jones, nobody knew who they were at the time. And then also look at the heated rivalry, pandemonium. And, like, I love that. I love watching shows where it's not, you know, we all love Jacob Elordi, but if he's in something, you're like, that's Jacob Elordi. Like, if you watch something
1: you want to tell the story.
10: Yes. And I do think it makes it more grounded and just relatable in general. So
11: Daisy would be a good you, by the way.
10: I would die. And then Paul can play Jacob.
11: Yeah.
10: My fiance.
11: There you go. Oh my God. Okay. Super quickly. National Rescue Dog Day.
10: Yes, it is National. I mean, obviously rescue dogs are my entire life. And, I tell everybody who will listen that they should adopt and foster. But I do think that we have a little bit of a surprise for you guys.
1: Oh.
10: I don't know if you heard about this, but I rescue through Muddy Paws Rescue, and we actually decided to name 4 of our dogs after you guys. I know Craig, it's Craig's birthday, he's not here, these are...
0: That's Craig's usual look.
10: That's what I kind of think they all look like you, right?
0: Yeah.
10: Al, I was saying Puppy Al has real soulful eyes like you.
1: Oh my gosh, sweet.
10: I'm obsessed Dylan has the blonde hair, Savannah's
1: cute,
10: tiny, Craig, you know, is super handsome.
1: Is
10: so
1: Dylan
10: I feel
1: a
10: like,
1: boy or a girl?
10: Well...
1: Probably a boy. I mean, that's the way I grew
10: Dylan
1: up.
10: Dylan is a boy,
1: hilarious.
10: That's okay.
1: I'm used to that, yes.
11: Thank you so much. We're so excited for you. For more information about those adoptable dogs, head to today.com and go grab your copy of Dogs, Boys, and Other Things I've Cried About. It's out now.
1: Congratulations.
0: Come back when the show's coming out.
10: I will.
1: Yeah. All right, coming up, Memorial Day is right around the corner, and Joy Bauer has 2 easy recipes for us, perfect for your summer celebrations.
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2: It's got a nice bite.
4: It's
2: a winner.
5: Chicken?
3: Yeah, you could actually put shredded chicken in there, and then you just made it a meal.
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2: There you go.
4: Oh, I do love when you say that.
2: Macaroni salad.
5: 10 minutes? So crunchy.
3: Yeah, 10, 15 minutes max.
1: Right.
3: So now we're going to take a trip to Italy, I'm going to reimagine a macaroni salad. So this I'm calling my pesto caprese pasta salad.
2: Ooh.
3: And again,
5: I haven't had pesto in so long.
3: It's so,
5: so good.
3: Delicious. Wow. I know. And so this is a classic pesto. You see how easy it is. I'm making it right here. It's vibrant. It's green. 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

0: something classic, you've got to mean it. 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
7: 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And you're like, whoa. 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
5: People who literally are up all night to bring this show to you. 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People that watch the Today Show are people that are in the family. They're in our family. When we go out there and we get to meet people and they say, I love you, you feel like family, I always say, that's how we feel.
7: 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We get excited.
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0: We got it. 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
1: We are listening to If I Could Turn Back Time, because can we just say happy birthday to the one, the only, Cher.
3: Cher.
1: Cher is 80 years old today, which is just remarkable, because think about what she's been doing for our culture for over 60 years. Music, movies, one of my very... Did you love Mermaids?
3: Oh, that's right.
1: I love mermaids.
3: And we both interviewed Cher. I mentioned it was a few years ago for me. She is lovely. Mm-hmm. I mean, she's just so present. And honestly, you know, she's beautiful.
1: Yeah.
3: Like, she's just a beautiful soul.
1: Yeah.
3: What about for you?
1: I interviewed her the first week of... when I started hosting this show with Hoda, and it was a Sunday, and I was in Times Square, and I had gotten there early, and we were doing whatever, and I went to go get a coffee, and Hoda FaceTimed me, and it's the day she introduced me to Baby Hope.
3: Oh,
1: I know. So I'll never, I mean, not only because Cher was so gracious and incredible, but I'll never forget
3: moment.
1: That day.
3: Oh, I love that. That's sweet. That's sweet. Okay. So another big pop culture moment to celebrate today.
1: That's what it says
3: in the prompter. You're on the Las Culturistas podcast.
1: Well, these guys.
3: So tell people, just in case they may not.
1: I love this. First of all, we all look like we could be school teachers.
3: Wait, I love this
1: Every
3: outfit.
1: One of us are school teachers.
3: But honestly, cool school teachers. Maybe even cool camp counselors, in the summer.
1: These two guys who hosted the show over the last year and have become my friends.
3: Matt and Bowen.
1: I love them so much. And they, you know, they both have separate careers as comedians and actors, but together they're best friends, and they have this podcast, which I love, and all of us around here are such fans of it. And I got to be on it, which was so fun. And one of the things they do is the guest has to go on sort of a tirade called "I Don't Think So, Honey."
3: Okay.
1: I was scared about mine.
3: You had to pick a topic?
1: Yes. Or just something you're not into, right?
3: Okay.
1: I picked one. Do you want to see?
3: Let's
1: okay,
3: see.
1: Here we go. "I Don't Think So, Honey." Why are we banning all these books, y'all?
4: Including the Wicked book.
1: Why are we banning the Wicked book? Why are we banning To Kill a Mockingbird?
4: Oh, come on.
1: I posted a picture, "I Don't Think So, Honey," of my daughter reading The Summer I Turned Pretty. And you know what people said to me? They shamed me. I don't think we should be taking these books out. Leave it up to the librarians. I want my kid to read. Want to know why? Books start conversations. Know what we're not having enough of in this country?
5: Conversations.
1: "I Don't Think So, Honey."
3: Oh! Had you seen that? Wait, first of all, whoever edited that, that gave it some extra emphasis.
1: That was, "I Don't Think So." Was that Sean?
3: Wait, did we do the Zooms on that?
6: No, they
3: did.
1: They're the best.
3: That was great.
1: It did become a really read-filled conversation, but it's true. I remember when I posted this picture of Mila reading the book, people were like, how could you let her read this? And I'm like, first of all, I'm laying next to her while she reads it. I'm her mother. If she has questions, she's going to come to me and ask it. And also, y'all, your kids are getting on YouTube and have access
3: There's
1: to
3: so much more.
1: Everything. So
3: oh,
1: it's
3: yeah.
1: like, it's such an interesting world we live in where there's very little regulation on the internet, and everything is accessible, and we are regulating libraries.
3: When I saw the list of the books in certain areas that have been banned.
1: Well, also, guess who, like, and I understand
3: certain.
1: The mom that would say things like, well, I don't understand any taking away of intellectual freedom, but I understand the mom that would say, well, this isn't appropriate for my child.
3: Yeah.
1: But that's why we train librarians to know what is age appropriate, what is on level for reading. Mm-hmm. And obviously, I come from a mother who is a librarian, but what this does is to tell these central figures in our communities that they are not knowledgeable enough. Mm. So I obviously... That
3: you
1: I don't think so,
3: it.
1: Honey, is
3: yeah,
1: somewhere really
3: yeah.
1: deep.
3: But Jenna's so
1: guttural.
3: And-

0: Is that Mandy Moore pitches the Shark Tank?
1: Yes, there's a really great Shark Tank scene in this movie.
0: It's really good, with the Sundonut and such.
1: Yeah, it's great.
0: Well,
2: we thought
0: you should do this for the Staten Island Ferry. Every time you come, we have to ask you about it. Oh. All right.
1: Sharks. It's weird when you're talking about a ferry because you could actually be engaging with actual sharks.
2: With a picture ferry.
1: Depending on how bad it goes. Sharks, don't eat my boat. Sharks, this is an opportunity of a lifetime. I am seeking $40 million for 1% stake in the Staten Island Ferry. By the way, a new Staten Island Ferry costs like $300 million.
2: Oh, wow.
1: Imagine you could get one at auction for $280,000. You'd almost be suspicious. This is, if you get in now on the ground floor, perhaps even below water floor, I am promising you returns like you've never seen. I'm not specifying positive or negative. You've just never seen returns like this. The numbers that are going to come in on this earnings report are going to blow your mind. And you know what? Nowadays, you can make your own currency. You just say it online, and it's a new... So you can create fairy bucks with
2: me here today.
1: And then the boat pays for itself.
0: Woo! Colin!
1: Don't all throw money at me. And can we put my Venmo up?
0: Colin, it feels like there's a little regret in that purchase.
1: No! What are you talking about?
2: Well, I didn't know. I mean, it's been the thing. Everybody's been talking about it, but I don't understand. Like, did you want it to be? No, I genuinely want to know.
1: Who are you, my financialist?
2: No, I just don't understand.
1: Was it going to be a lucrative remodeling? You'll wait and see.
2: So is it like velour?
1: You're going to regret not coming on board now.
0: No, but I have to tell you, when Scarlett was last here, I asked her if we could do a shoot
2: to tour it
0: because I thought that could help you. With free marketing.
1: Why does it seem like I need help?
0: Well,
1: what about me seems like I
0: need help? What's happening with the ferry?
1: You don't need to know stuff like that. Okay? Stuff's going on.
2: It's a great idea.
1: Things are happening at levels I couldn't even explain it to you.
0: Wait, we didn't even talk about pop culture Jeopardy.
1: Oh,
0: you're so good at it.
2: It's very good.
1: Hey, sharks. I'm offering you pop culture Jeopardy. I'm going to throw it in with our ferry deal. I would, pop culture Jeopardy.
2: It's
1: very fun.
2: Yeah, you're
1: and
2: great.
1: There's twists and turns in the season that are genuinely shocking that happen. So
0: twist and turn.
1: Yes, that I've never seen on an episode of Jeopardy.
2: Things that happen.
1: It's really cool.
2: It's streaming now on Netflix.
0: Wow. Okay. Yep. Coming up next, y'all, our good friend Brooke Shields is here. She's starring in a new murder mystery series. We're going to get a peek right after.
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0: Brooke Shields can do it all. She's a model, an actress, a CEO, and a mom. And now she's back on TV in a brand new series called You're Killing Me.
1: So Brooke plays a mystery writer who teams up with a young crime podcaster to solve the murders in a coastal Maine town. Take a look.
2: Do you have someone who can vouch for your whereabouts at the time of the incident?
3: I just finished a panel. I was talking to someone.
2: Does someone have a name?
3: What are you, the alibi police?
4: Like, that's literally
2: exactly
4: who he is.
2: Who I am.
3: Okay, well, what are you going to do now, arrest me?
2: No, I'm not going to arrest you.
3: Fine, let's go.
2: What is happening?
3: I don't...
2: Where are you going?
3: To the station!

0: your handcuffs.
1: Like, I'm not gonna handcuff you.
0: Oh, come on, come on. I've never been handcuffed before. Well, it's not entirely true.
2: That's good.
0: Oh, it's fun. Yeah.
3: I love the idea of this because it's kind of like a cozy mystery, but very smart. And there's humor, sort of like Only Murders in the Building, that type of vibe. Murder, She Wrote-y. Mm-hmm. The Coastal Maine gave me Murder, She Wrote.
2: Yeah, it's got that. It's that genre. And I think, you know, with so much that's out there that's so heavy and dark, being a part of something like this is just such a joy because there's a murder every week in this small town.
3: And we want that.
2: And we solve it.
4: And
2: the generational gap between this young podcaster and myself is really fun. It's fraught. And it's, you know, it's just like my girls make fun of me all the time.
4: So it's relatable.
2: It's relatable. And yet she's really good at forensics. I'm really good at plot and story. And it's just so refreshing. There's six episodes on Acorn. And we've had such support from them. And I love working with both Amalia Williamson and Tom Cavanaugh.
4: I was going to ask you about Amalia. I heard a story this morning, and I think it's so endearing. So I think we can talk about it now. But you were the only one to know that she was expecting.
2: Yes.
4: I love how I'm whispering it.
2: Well, I know. It's so funny. And I the day I met her, I said, oh, you just got married. Do you want to have kids? And she went, And I was like, oh, God.
3: Yeah,
2: oh,
3: you're
2: God.
3: Like, did I ask?
2: Oh, yeah. Oh, God. And she's going to call HR or something. And I will have, you know, overstepped. Yeah. Yeah. And the next day she said, can we get coffee? And I thought, oh, what have I done? Yeah. And she told me.
4: Aww.
2: And I said, oh, my God, that's amazing.
4: That's
2: she said, am I going to get fired?
3: Oh, God.
2: And I said, no, God, but you're not going to tell anybody. We are not going to tell anybody. Mm. I'll breastfeed. We will be fine. She looked at me like I was sick and crazy. She
4: goes, I love that.
2: I'm really going to like working.
4: Oh, that's beautiful.
2: And now
4: though.
2: She's had her little Brody, and he's so perfect. And
4: that's
2: it's really nice to see. And,
4: that's sweet.
2: You know, having a baby on this set will be wonderful.
3: But I also bet she loved, I mean, you're her boss, you executive produced this too, that you, as a mom of two, you know, could hold this close, hold this secret for her.
2: And take care of her,
3: you know?
2: And because there were a lot of stunts and there was a lot that was going on and the hours were horrific. And there was so much that went into it that I felt, you know, we also traveled all over Nova Scotia. And so we had to stay in camps and cabins and we always stayed together.
3: Yeah.
2: I said, I'm always going to, and I will watch out for you.
3: I love
2: and
3: that.
4: She'll never forget
3: you're
4: that.
3: The best.
4: Yeah. Wow. Okay, I want to sing your praises for a second. So you're on the cover of People. I love the headline. This is hashtag goals. It reads, sexier, funnier, and more daring than ever. Brooke Shields is killing it. I mean, what's left?
2: You know what? That is so flattering and beautiful. To be my age, we are sexy. Mm. And we should be allowed to be sexy over 40, over 50.
4: Yeah.
2: I'm 60, you know?
4: Yeah.
2: So it's and to be able to be on a show where I'm executive producing, where I have a lot to say, I weigh in creatively, it's just, it feels like I'm coming into a different era of my life, which is why I also started my own company called Commence, which is hair care for women over 40. And that's our messaging, is life doesn't have to go downhill once your ovaries don't work the same. You know what I mean? It can be a new beginning. And women should be empowered and made to feel smart and sexy and just in their body.
4: Well, thank you for leading the way and being part of it, because we're all in it.
2: We're all in it, and that's what's great about this show, too, is you see this younger girl really sort of look up to a woman who is flawed, but she's sexy, and she's funny, and she's whip smart. And all of that combined, we know almost all the women we know and love are those women.
3: Don't you love that sort of art imitating life or life imitating art? Because I'm sure that your co-star felt that same way about you.
2: Well, and we ad-libbed a lot and we had fun. And, you know, when you're on a set like that and you're working crazy hours, you really have to be respected by one another.
3: Yeah.
2: And we all have to, you know, look out for each other. And You're Killing Me is the first show that I've done in years that has everything. It has the drama. It has the murder mystery. It has these really sweet scenes between, like, this maternal relationship.
3: Yeah.
2: And then this banter where I'm always saying something inappropriate. She's always shocked and being just rolling her eyes. And
3: does it remind you of the relationship you have with your girls? I mean, we love Rowan around here. She's come when you've hosted with us. She's about to be, I didn't know this, on Bravo NYC's Next Gen.
2: Yep. She is in, she's on that show.
3: How do you feel about that? I mean, we've talked about this a million times with you. You were obviously a young actor.
2: They didn't have reality shows, though.
4: Yeah, it's a different era.
3: No, you were an actor.
2: And you were not praised for bad behavior. Yeah. You know what I mean? Bad behavior was not really the goal. And so a lot of ratings kind of is geared towards that.
3: So were you worried when she said she wanted
2: to? I was sick to my stomach. And I said, look, don't be a mess. Yeah. You know what I mean? Don't. Be the one. Be the voice of reason. Good. You're going to be fine. And if you want to parlay this, I mean, it's Bravo and Peacock.
3: Yeah.
2: And she wants to be in broadcast journalism.
3: Yes.
2: And she also likes being on camera. So I said, see if you can translate that into another opportunity.
3: Yeah.
2: And it's a business choice that you are making.
3: Yes.
2: But, you know, bad behavior is not the goal.
3: Yeah.
2: And, you know, this should be a stepping stone of some kind.
3: Yes.
2: But it's given her a lot of confidence.
3: Oh, I love that.
2: In a way that it's so nice to see.
4: I'm confident that the seeds that you've sown in her are going to bloom and she's going to be just fine.
2: Yeah. Thank you. Yes. I reiterate in my household. And then she'll be like, yes, Mom.
4: Yeah,
2: yes,
4: I get it. Yes.
3: Stepping stone.
2: Yes. Yeah. Yes.
3: Yeah. Mom, Brooke, you are the best. We adore you. Mm-hmm.
2: Thank you.
3: And this show is so good. The premiere episode of You're Killing Me is streaming now on Acorn TV.
4: All right. Up next, we have the dinner party king. Mm-hmm.
3: Dave Mazzoni, he's here. He's got three delicious salads. We're going to eat them right after this.
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3: Summer entertaining season kicks off this weekend, and no one enjoys it more than the tomato parties. Dave Mazzoni.
4: Dave is going to show us how to elevate our Memorial Day spread with three salads that are perfect for any backyard get together. So just scan that QR code right under his right arm there. And you can follow along and get
3: Dave,
4: the recipe.
3: It's your season.
7: It's time.
3: It's tomato time.
7: I'm so excited to have you guys. So here we are going through three salads that I think are quick, easy things that can just make everybody feel like they're eating something a little bit lighter on the hot dogs and the hamburgers.
3: So we're starting with a tomato feta, which I love the idea of this.
7: Yes, we've got watermelon feta, red onions, my dressing here, just a little bit of honey. I have lime juice that's going in. Mm-hmm. We got a little bit of extra virgin olive oil and a little bit of chili lime seasoning.
3: Wow.
7: That's a little chili powder. A little spicy with this is amazing. We're going to whisk that together.
3: Look how easy it is to make a dressing.
4: I know. You guys do it so effortlessly.
7: We drop it right in.
3: It's like, why does anybody ever buy a dressing when you watch that?
7: No, it's like, it's four ingredients, five ingredients, and you have all that stuff in your pantry that you got to use anyway. Who wants to throw that stuff out?
4: And I'm like, while you're making it, I want to try it.
7: Oh, please do. We're tossing it together with a little red onion, a little cucumber, a little cherry tomato. Stack it all together on this plate. Look how beautiful.
3: Beautiful.
7: Pour it right over.
3: Oops. Well, you know what? If it was in a bowl,
4: it would have been fine. And also,
3: it would have been fine.
7: I got a little excited. I'm going to add a little bit of this feta cheese here.
3: Yeah.
7: Just a little. Just
3: can
7: right
3: I garnish
7: on top.
3: You with a little mint?
7: Please, a little mint. We're going crazy here.
3: Gosh,
4: oh, this
3: beautiful.
4: Is delicious. And look how quick it was.
7: It was delicious, quick, and honestly, really refreshing during the summertime.
3: And you can make that easily to take to somebody's barbecue or something.
7: Yeah. Peasy. All right.
4: Okay,
7: next one. Peach burrata salad.
3: Yes, please.
4: Let me try that one for you.
7: In the summertime, it's a seasonal thing. We got to use all of the stone fruit that we can.
3: Yes.
7: We're going to take these peaches, cut them in half and core them, throw them right on a hot griddle. We want to get that beautiful caramelization on them.
4: Oh.
7: A little char right on the bottom.
3: If you don't have a grill, can you just do that on a pan?
7: Absolutely.
4: Like you're doing right there?
7: You can sear it right top on the pan. I like to keep them half when you're searing them, and then we're going to cut them up into some small wedges.
4: And what is this glaze situation?
7: So we take a little bit of honey, a little bit of balsamic, and of course, burrata. This is my favorite cheese.
3: Me too.
7: And, yeah. I mean, you got to bust this open when the people come over so they can get excited.
3: Exactly.
7: Put a little fancy finishing move. So I have over here all these peaches grilled and halved. I like to put those right all on top
3: so
7: of the
3: good.
7: Burrata. And
4: oh, this is
7: we take
4: heaven. Delicious.
7: A little bit of a balsamic glaze that I like to just drop. Oh, she's thick.
4: Can I tell you something? This tastes like dessert. It's so yummy.
7: Oh, absolutely.
4: You know what I mean? And it's so healthy.
7: And a little bit of cherries, too. Whatever's seasonal, whatever grows together goes together is what I always say.
3: I'm so smart.
7: Cherries happening at this time of year. A little bit of torn basil. This one's a showstopper.
4: This is one of my favorites.
3: Okay.
7: Finished version
4: of all
7: right here.
4: Time.
3: This guy is interesting.
7: Yeah, well, Caesar salad is the most popular salad that people ask me for all the time when I'm cooking. And sometimes I try to mix it up and make it a little bit different. This one has miso in it.
3: Anchovies.
7: For people who are like not anchovy fans, we can still give them a mock Caesar. We've got garlic. We did a little bit of lemon juice. We have extra virgin olive oil, as we always use.
4: Like making a mess.
7: We got some Parmesan cheese. We toss right in.
4: Wait, this is delicious.
7: I mean, my favorite part. Yeah, I could do it all, guys.
3: Dave can do it. Oh my god!
4: Right?
7: We're mixing this together.
4: I don't know which one I want. I like them all.
7: It's the miso.
4: Do you have a favorite? These are all
7: my
4: so
7: favorite.
4: Good.
7: Is this one? You know what? Last time I was on the show, I used chicken parm as a crouton.
3: Oh yeah, I took it home to my kids.
7: Isn't it the best?
3: Mm-hmm.
7: Yeah, you can feel. I want to enjoy my salad, and I want to have a little carb with it. This one here, I said instead of chicken parm, why don't we use some chips? Everyone's got a bag of chips sitting in their pantry that they're like, I feel weird eating this alone.
4: And you know what? But it hits the spot.
7: Yeah, smash it up and put
4: crunch.
7: It on a salad. Why not?
3: It's like a crouton, but better.
7: Especially for barbecue. You know, you have all this stuff lying around on the table already. Might as well turn it into a healthier version.
3: You know what?
4: All of these recipes are delicious.
3: Dave, can we just say congratulations
7: to you
3: on your engagement? I knew before it happened because of our mutual bestie, Matt Rogers.
7: I know. We wish you was here today. Hi, Matt.
3: Matt, we miss you. But we love these salads.
4: I was just about to say.
3: This is the perfect thing to make.
4: And if you want to get these recipes, just head to today.com/food.
3: I mean, I'm going to eat
4: for
7: lunch. Let's do it. I mean, can you imagine
3: chips on
7: salad?
3: They're all so good. I love it. You guys, next up, come in to my bookshop. Find some of my son.
4: What?
3: Favorite finds. I'm too busy eating.
4: I know.
3: I can't talk. We'll be back right after that.
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0: You guys, come on in to my bookshop. This month's pick is a great book. Sorry, we're
1: walking.
0: You
1: know, I want to, like, make up a dance routine.
0: It's called Caller Unknown by Jillian McAllister. I love this book so much. It is a thriller. Mm-hmm. Be sure to pick up a copy. But today I'm sharing some products that will get you moving throughout your day.
1: Now, you have one of these, right?
0: I have one of these in my office. I also have one in my dressing room. This is me.
1: Oh, you really do?
0: Look at me.
1: I was going to ask you, like, what do you hold on to? Like, how do you...
0: You don't hold on to anything, but this isn't going that fast.
1: But, I mean, what if you want to pick it up? You just have to have core
0: strength. Yeah, you stand straight. It comes with an incline. It has a remote. It weighs only 13 pounds. So if somebody comes into my office for a meeting...
1: Just move it out of the way.
0: I put it behind my couch.
1: Okay.
0: I'm trying to get my steps.
1: This is great.
0: It's $126 on Amazon.
1: Oh, that's worth it.
0: Yeah.
1: That's like dinner.
0: I mean, remember when treadmills used to be so expensive?
1: Of course.
0: These are my new workout sneakers.
1: Ooh, let me see.
0: I'm obsessed with them.
1: What
0: are they? They're called the Cloud Foam Flex.
1: Mm.
0: It says it's like walking on a cloud. Do you want to put them on?
1: Yeah, let me see.
0: You have a much smaller foot than
1: I do. Also, this is not a size 7.
0: But these are really great. Mila, also the kids are wearing them, supposedly.
1: Really?
0: They are from Adidas.
1: Those are really cute.
0: $65 on adidas.com.
1: That's not bad.
0: Now you're going to really think I've lost my mind.
1: I already have. I already do.
0: You really think.
1: It's too big for me, but. They are nice.
0: Our team has been using this under-the-deck elliptical machine.
1: What is it?
0: Okay?
1: Okay.
0: You put this little thing.
1: Oh, my God.
0: Well, I'm a little worried about what's going to happen here.
1: Peek-a-boo.
0: Look, there's Sean. That's him. He's moving it.
1: Is this for real, guys?
0: You can do it while you're lounging. And you get your steps in. It weighs 7 pounds.
1: But it doesn't seem like he's really doing
0: anything.
1: Well,
0: look, here. You do something. You move your legs. Let me see if I can turn it off.
1: Okay.
0: I should have gotten a pedicure.
1: I don't know. Oh, it's not plugged in. It's fine.
0: Okay, whatever.
1: But the thing is, you're not really going like this. You're just doing this.
0: You're moving your legs, and Sean says it works. So
1: what does it do? It exercises your ankles?
2: Yes.
1: Oh.
0: Your legs. Your calves.
1: Okay, I won't poo-poo it because I need to be doing something.
0: It's $67 on Amazon.
1: Right.
0: Finally, this is my real new obsession. This is called the Brick. May I introduce you to your new best friend? This eliminates any distractions from phones, which is every distraction.
1: What do you
0: so
1: mean?
0: Pretend you come in. Here's your phone.
1: Uh-huh.
0: Tap to hold Brick.
1: Okay.
0: I've done this at home, ready to scan.
1: Okay.
0: You hold your phone near the Brick right here.
1: Okay.
0: And it turns your phone off.
1: Oh.
0: Your phone goes over it. Oh, over. Okay.
1: Okay.
0: It's still not working, but it works when I did it at home.
1: I'm hiding, Sarah. You should just help her.
0: Anyway, this thing is so good.
1: But why don't you just turn your phone off?
0: Because, have you tried to turn your phone off?
1: I don't. But
0: because it's addicting.
1: Mm.
0: This is like, if you need to work or you have a kid, you need to do stuff, we got to go. But I like this.
1: That's $59. Really, it's for $59.
0: On Brick.com.
1: Okay, well, thank you. I enjoyed your bookshop today.
0: I hope you enjoyed it.
1: Yeah.
0: It's a lot of movement and a lot of getting the phone away. For any of these ideas, you can head to today.com/readwithjenna.
1: All right, up next, country singer Holly Williams performs one of her biggest hits right after this.
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8: Back
1: now with a singer, songwriter, entrepreneur, and mother of four who has country music in her blood as the daughter of Hank Williams Jr.
0: We are talking about Holly Williams, and she is here with a special performance and to tell us about her latest business venture.
2: Hi, guys.
0: Hi, you cutie.
2: I got to do a great collection with Dollar General. They called me out of the blue last year, and I have loved getting create something beautiful and elevated for their aisles at every Dollar General store.
0: Look at this. How pretty is that?
2: It's really pretty. It really is. It's decor and home and kitchen inspired by all the women in my family. They have great taste. My mama, my aunts, my grandmother. And I tried to bring a sense of heirloom and tradition into the line.
0: Well, you do that all the time at your store too, White's Mercantile. And you might be telling us you have new music coming soon.
2: I think so. I've found a little bit of margin from strawberry cutting and sock folding to write some new songs. So I'm working on it now.
0: We are so excited because here's Holly performing Waiting on June. Take it away, y'all.
2: Love it.

0: song a million times.
1: Well, I've never heard it. I'm like, no heart, no heart.
0: Girl. Like, close that heart.
1: I was like, close, close, close.
0: And can we just say that your beautiful husband is playing beautiful. With you, Chris? You're so talented.
1: That was great. We'll be right back after this. Wow.
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1: Plus a pop-up makeover with Chris Appleton and Jenna Lyons.
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4: 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We feed off that energy.
2: They're the reason we get up in the morning. 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

0: Good Wednesday morning. We are tracking key primary results overnight.
1: President Trump flexing his muscle with Republican voters yet again. It is May 20th. This is Today. Winning streak. Trump-backed candidates victorious across multiple states, including that closely watched Republican primary in Kentucky. Trump critic Congressman Thomas Massie suffering a resounding defeat, standing his ground.
2: There is a yearning in this country for somebody who will vote for principles over party.
1: We will break down all of the night's results, what they reveal about the mood of voters, and the potential impact on November's midterms. Extreme heat.
3: It is crazy, but it's a beautiful day. I love it.
1: Another day of record-shattering temps well into the 90s on tap up and down the East Coast. But a storm system set to bring a major change for millions over the holiday weekend. Al's got the Memorial Day forecast coming up. In quarantine, the family of an American doctor evacuated from Africa with Ebola now being monitored for the deadly virus as well. We'll have the very latest, including the overnight warning from health officials racing to develop a vaccine. Manhole tragedy. The search for answers this morning after a woman plunges to her death here in New York down an uncovered manhole.
4: She took a step forward and it was like she vanished.
1: What the investigation is revealing just ahead. Those stories plus, stay alert. The long holiday weekend set to kick off shark season as well. And officials at some popular beaches saying they are already seeing dangers close to
5: There's
1: shore.
5: Now a second species of shark hunting for seals in the waters off of our beaches.
1: We'll have everything you need to know. And Cher-sational. Do you believe in life after love? The legendary icon turning 80 years old today, a one-of-a-kind force who's dominated music and Hollywood as only she can.
6: There'll only be cockroaches and Cher.
1: We will turn back time and celebrate her remarkable life and career today, Wednesday, May 20th, 2026.
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1: Hi, everybody. Good morning. Welcome to Today, Wednesday morning. Nice to have you with us. Willie in for Craig this morning, who takes his birthday off every year. And Cher turning 80.
0: Cher turning 80. Craig Melvin also 80, which is very surprising. He looks like a million bucks. No, we're excited to celebrate Cher on this big day. What a joy she has brought so many people.
1: I mean, just incredible. Hard to believe she's 80. And here's our gift to them. A beautiful morning in Point Pleasant, New Jersey. Just take a deep breath and sigh and enjoy that, because guess what? It's going to be hot today. It's going to approach 90 degrees again today across the East Coast.
0: But Al says enjoy it while you can, because after this record-setting heat along the East Coast, a series of storms set to bring those high temps to an abrupt end. Your full forecast in just a bit.
1: All right, but we're going to begin with the results of last night's primary elections in six states, including Kentucky, where that top critic of President Trump, Congressman Thomas Massie, lost his primary to the Trump-backed challenger.
0: That comes amid growing backlash this morning over a nearly $2 billion anti-weaponization fund set up by the Justice Department after the president dropped his lawsuit against the IRS.
1: We've got it all covered for you. We'll start with NBC's Ryan Nobles. Ryan, good morning to you.
8: Hey, Savannah, good morning. And once again, President Trump flexed his political muscle and his candidates dominated Republican primaries across the country. But the question this morning, will that momentum continue into the general election where control of both the House and Senate are at stake?
9: President Trump's revenge campaign against his top Republican critics again paying off, with Congressman Thomas Massie, a frequent critic of the president, losing his primary race to Trump-backed challenger Ed Gallrein.
10: I want to thank President Trump for his support.
9: Massie offering his concession.
2: There is a yearning in this country for somebody who will vote for principles over party.
9: Massie infuriated the president by pushing for the release of the Jeffrey Epstein files and opposing the war in Iran.
11: Thomas Massie's a terrible congressman.
9: In the fall, control of the House and Senate will be up for grabs in the midterm elections. And with multiple polls showing President Trump's approval ratings declining, Democrats are sensing opportunity. But Trump still demonstrating his strong grip on the Republican base last night with Massey's defeat.
11: Ronda Massey, thank you. He's a bad guy. He deserves to lose.
9: And the president has successfully pushed to oust other perceived enemies, including several GOP state senators in Indiana who rejected his redistricting plan. And Louisiana Senator Bill Cassidy, who voted to convict the president in his second impeachment. Now the president looking to sway Republicans in another race that could help decide control of the Senate, the Texas GOP primary runoff set for next Tuesday. Trump endorsing Texas's controversial Attorney General Ken Paxton, dealing a blow to incumbent Senator John Cornyn. The president on social media calling Cornyn a good man, but adding he was not supportive of me when times were tough. GOP leaders who backed Cornyn responding.
12: None of us control what the president does.
1: Ryan, let's also talk about another major race that could determine congressional control. Georgia, a tight race. How did things play out?
8: Well, both Republican races for U.S. Senate and governor are going to a runoff there as no candidate eclipsed the 50% threshold. In the race for Senate, Congressman Mike Collins and former football coach Derek Dooley advance. Collins got more of the vote, but President Trump did not endorse in that race. He did endorse in the race for governor, but his preferred candidate, Burt Jones, failed to cross the 50% mark. He'll be in a runoff with businessman Rick Jackson. That race scheduled for June 16th. Savannah?
1: Ryan Nobles on what happened last night. Thank you.
0: Let's turn now to the national outrage facing the president over a deal with his own Justice Department, selling up a nearly $2 billion fund to compensate allies who say they were wrongly targeted by the Biden administration, many of them convicted by juries. The acting attorney general was grilled about it on Capitol Hill. NBC senior White House correspondent Gabe Gutierrez has more on that. Gabe, good morning.
13: Wheeler, good morning. Democrats are calling it a slush fund, and even the Senate's top Republican is skeptical. But the White House is doubling down and leaving open the possibility that January 6th rioters could be compensated.
14: This morning, the Trump administration is defending what it calls its anti-weaponization fund, nearly $1.8 billion of taxpayer money, to pay Trump allies who say they were wrongly prosecuted by the Biden administration.
15: We should look at those things case by case.
14: Vice President Vance not ruling out compensating convicted January 6th rioters.
15: Maybe they did something bad even. But what they were accused of was way worse of what they actually did.
14: The president agreeing to drop multiple lawsuits in exchange for the Justice Department setting up the fund. The settlement also says the government would be forever barred and precluded from pursuing certain legal claims against the president and his family, including anything related to previous tax returns. Overnight, protesters projecting this quote on the DOJ headquarters. On Capitol Hill, Democrats grilling acting attorney general and former Trump personal lawyer Todd Blanche.
16: This is corruption that has never been more blatant.
14: Even the Senate's top Republican saying he's not a big fan of the fund.
17: There are and will be continue to be a lot of questions around that the administration is going to have to answer.
14: Blanche telling lawmakers he'll pick a five-member panel to decide how to distribute the money, though he could not guarantee the names of those who receive payouts would be disclosed.
18: There's obviously laws that exist around privacy that may prevent some of the information that the commission takes in from being fully public.
14: Overnight, longtime Trump ally Michael Caputo, who says he was unfairly investigated over Russia's efforts to interfere in the 2016 election, asked for $2.7 million in restitution.
18: Anybody in this country is eligible to apply if they believe they were victim of weaponization.
13: Also raising questions about spending, the president's controversial new White House ballroom. We just got new video of that progress, which is about six stories deep. Now, he insists private donors will pay for the structure, even as his administration asked Congress for $1 billion taxpayer dollars for security upgrades. Willie?
0: Taxpayer money in both of these stories that we're talking about this morning. Gabe Gutierrez at the White House. Gabe, thank you.
1: Also this morning, tens of millions across the country bracing for another day of wild weather. More record-shattering heat expected here in the Northeast. More storms set to slam parts of the South. And all of it in this build-up to Memorial Day weekend. So Al's got the forecast in just a moment. But let's start with NBC's Stephanie Gosk. She is tracking all of it for us. Hi, Stephanie. Good morning.
19: Hey, Savannah. Good morning. That's right. Here in New York, temperatures are already nearing 80 degrees. It's comfortable right now, but it's going to get worse, up into the 90s. Down in Philadelphia, dozens of schools are going to remote learning to cope as officials across the Northeast and beyond urge residents to take precautions.
20: This morning, millions of Americans are sweltering in an unseasonably early blast of summer heat.
21: Oh my God, it's killing me. I'm dying.
20: Temperatures across the East Coast soaring into the upper 90s, shattering records from Raleigh, North Carolina to Portland, Maine, and sending people searching for any way to cool off.
22: Splash pad, and that's about it.
20: Some school districts even dismissing students early, especially in buildings without air conditioning.
23: Some of the classes, we have to step out, go in the hallway, get some cool, fresh air.
20: Health officials are warning people to take the extreme heat seriously.
24: Don't overdo it. Don't overexert yourself. Make sure that you stay hydrated.
20: While some are heading to the beach days before Memorial Day weekend, a day in the sun taking a scary turn in New York City. Beachgoers forming human chains to assist in the search for a 17-year-old boy, missing after going swimming along Rockaway Beach Tuesday, with lifeguards not yet patrolling city beaches until this weekend. Meanwhile, across the country, hot and dry conditions sparking dangerous fires in California. A wildfire raging in Simi Valley, winds whipping up the flames, while first responders raced to battle the blaze. Some residents now picking up the pieces, including this community, where a camera captured the fire sweeping through earlier this week.
25: We've had so much outpouring of love from the neighbors. I'm going to get emotional now. Everybody's been wonderful.
19: Scary scenes out west, but back here with the extreme heat, doctors say when it's so hot and humid, it can mess with your body's ability to regulate temperature. So make sure you stay hydrated and out of the sun. Now, that may not matter for Memorial Day when things are expected to significantly cool down and get very rainy.
1: I know. I mean, can we just have a middle ground, Steph? Thank you. You know what? I shouldn't bring it up with you. Let's bring it up with Al.
0: Yeah, it's really all or nothing.
1: Yeah, what's going on?
26: Well, you know, we may be wet on the East Coast, but there are going to be a lot of chunks of beautiful weather going into Memorial Day weekend. And if you're part of that, we love you. All right. So we are looking at these heavy showers and thunderstorms, especially down look around Houston, probably some airport delays there. This is part of a frontal system pushing to the east, bringing some storms later today into the Northeast, a flood risk in parts of southern Texas. We move to tomorrow. Those showers and storms will continue to soak the southern plains. Possible flash flooding between Texas and Arkansas. We're talking some places picking up to 4 to 5 inches of rain in a pretty short period of time. Look at these records stretching from Blacksburg all the way up to Bangor. Behind it, though, cooler temperatures going to come in. It's a heat buster as it pushes through. Look at these temperatures. They take a tumble. Boston, Baltimore, Detroit below average. Topeka, Kansas, 15 degrees cooler than average. And then as we head toward the weekend, you can see temperatures start to moderate in the midsection of the country. But we are looking for warmer temperatures. I should say cooler temperatures into the Northeast with, again, guys, more rain. And it looks like really pretty much a washout for a good chunk of the East Coast going into the weekend.
1: Mm. All right, Al. Thank you so much. Thanks, also, this morning, we are learning more about Monday's mass shooting attack at that mosque in San Diego. The three victims are being remembered today as heroes, and investigators are now digging into the backgrounds of the two teenage gunmen who authorities say had an arsenal at their disposal. NBC's Morgan Chesky has the very latest on the story. Morgan, good morning.
27: Yeah, Savannah, good morning. And authorities shared that they have seized more than 30 firearms tied to these teenagers, including a crossbow that they believe they had access to. And not only that, but they say that the two were radicalized online, where they initially met and shared a hatred for a wide variety of groups. Meanwhile, here across from a growing memorial, we're learning more about the victims.
28: Overnight, prayers and tributes for the three men who lost their lives trying to protect their place of worship and those inside. The vigil coming amid troubling new insight into the attack on this San Diego mosque and the apparent motives of the two teenage gunmen. This security camera footage capturing gunshots ringing out from this white vehicle, a passerby with a stroller scrambling to flee. This dashboard cam video showing glass breaking as even more shots ring out. Police say the gunmen, whom two senior law enforcement officials identified to NBC as 18-year-old Caleb Vasquez and 17-year-old Kane Clark, fatally shot themselves inside the car, a gas can with a Nazi symbol found outside. Three senior law enforcement officials tell NBC News they're now trying to authenticate a 75-page document reportedly written by the suspects, full of both anti-Islamic and anti-Semitic views, also describing themselves as anti-Trump.
2: They didn't discriminate on who they hated. It covered a wide aspect of races and religions.
28: We're also learning more about the victims who are being remembered as heroes. Amin Abdullah, Mansour Kaziha, and Nader Awad, all fathers and respected members of their community.
3: They exemplified what it means to be a human, what it means to be a Muslim, what it means to be an American.
28: When the suspects entered the mosque, police say Abdullah opened fire. The other two men running to help, drawing the shooter's attention for crucial seconds.
2: I truly believe that that's what saved the 140 kids that were just inside.
28: Even under fire, police say Abdullah had the presence of mind to activate the mosque's active shooter protocol.
3: This is an act of heroism. There is nothing else to describe what he did.
28: Abdullah's daughter paying tribute to his example.
4: And I believe that's exactly the legacy he left behind. He wants all of us to be better.
27: Yeah, the daughter of Amin Abdullah there, one of his eight children. Important to note that people have raised nearly $3 million to support his family following his tragic loss. In the meantime, regarding those 30 firearms that were seized, authorities are looking into how they were stored by the parents of those suspects to see if they could be held potentially responsible. Savannah.
1: All right, Morgan Chesky, thank you very much.
0: A lot more to get to this morning, including new concerns being raised by health officials about the outbreak of Ebola in Africa and its potential spread. This as an American doctor is being treated for the deadly virus. NBC's Molly Hunter has the story. Molly, good morning.
1: Willie, good morning to you. That's right. Global health officials are sounding the alarm this morning. And given the scale of the outbreak so far, at least 600 suspected cases in Central Africa, the spread of Ebola likely started months before the first case was detected.
5: This morning, new details about the American doctor who tested positive for Ebola, now receiving emergency care in Berlin, as health officials race to trace infections in Central Africa and worry the scale of the outbreak is already larger than first reported.
6: We expect those numbers to keep increasing, given the amount of time the virus was circulating before the outbreak was detected.
5: Surgeon Peter Stafford was evacuated from the Democratic Republic of Congo yesterday. The missionary group Dr. Stafford was working with, Surge, believe he contracted Ebola while operating unknowingly on an infected patient.
7: 2 days after the announcement of the outbreak was made, Peter began to have some of the nonspecific symptoms that are classic for Ebola. Chills, fever, muscle aches, fatigue, nausea.
5: Back in 2014, during that Ebola outbreak, patients in the U.S. were treated at the same biocontainment facility in Omaha, Nebraska, currently treating hantavirus patients. The DRC is facing its 17th outbreak of Ebola, but a different strain this time, meaning early testing wasn't catching it.
9: We have less experience with this strain. It's occurring in an environment that proved really, really challenging in 2018, 2019, when we had a vaccine already ready and were able to deploy that.
5: This time, there's no vaccine at the ready, but officials say the risk in the U.S. is low.
10: Americans be concerned about Ebola.
11: I'm concerned about everything, but certainly am. I think that, it's been confined right now to Africa.
1: This morning, Dr. Peter Stafford's wife, Rebecca, who's also a doctor, she was working in the DRC as well, and their four children are being transported to the same hospital he's in Berlin. And we are just learning this morning about another American physician, Dr. Patrick La Rochelle, who is also potentially exposed, and he is being evacuated to a hospital in Prague for expert monitoring. Willie.
0: All right, Molly, thanks so much.
1: Okay, let's go back to the weather now and the rest of Mr. Roker's forecast. Tell us where it's pretty.
26: All right.
1: We're going to make a trip.
26: Out west, sunny skies, gorgeous weather. Beautiful through the southwest. We do have scattered showers down through the Gulf into the Ohio River Valley. Record highs up and down the eastern seaboard. Scattered showers also down through the west coast of Florida. We're going to get to your local forecast coming up next 30 seconds.

0: 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Guys?
1: Thanks, Al.
2: Al, thank you. Coming up, a new warning this morning about sharks ahead of the first holiday weekend of the summer season. Officials are already tracking great whites near shore along with another type of shark. They say it's displaying some odd behavior. So Emily Ikeda joins us from the Jersey Shore with all of that.
1: Plus, the mystery surrounding a fatal accident here in New York. A woman plunging down an open manhole. How could it happen? Inside the search for answers this morning. But first, this is Today on NBC.
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0: Who needs to turn back time when you look as good as Cher does? She's 80. Okay, we've got Carson's attention.
1: That was just before TRL really hit. Otherwise, I would have played this video 1,000 times.
0: Okay, I think we've seen enough control room. Wow. Do you ever wonder if it's a lot of guys in the control room?
1: Sometimes we edit certain scenes out. I think we put those scenes together.
0: I do, too. I feel like it was a highlight reel. Mm-hmm. Anyway, it's her birthday. Happy birthday, Cher. Happy birthday, Craig.
2: Yeah.
0: Took the morning
2: Big
0: off.
2: Day.
0: Carson, hi. Happy Wednesday.
1: Thank you.
0: What you got in Popstar?
1: We had a lot of stuff coming up in Popstar. Everything that you want to hear about Cher and her birthday and how she's celebrating and all that good stuff and more. But first, we're heading into Memorial Day weekend. It's the unofficial start of summer, but also the beginning of shark season.
2: Oh, boy. In fact, it's already underway. Sightings off to an early start on both coasts, actually. That's got officials urging anyone heading to a beach this holiday weekend to be on the lookout.
0: NBC's Emily Ikeda is doing just that. She's along the Jersey Shore this morning. Hi, Em. Good morning.
3: Hey, guys. Good morning to you. Well, researchers with O-Search are currently tracking a great white nearly 10 feet long off the coast of the Jersey Shore as sharks are making an earlier appearance near some beaches. But it's not just the great white that officials say that they have to closely monitor this summer. With Americans diving into the unofficial start to summer this weekend, officials are reminding beachgoers to celebrate with caution.
4: We've seen sharks as big as 15 feet long in less than 5 feet of water.
3: Experts at the Atlantic White Shark Conservancy are getting a shark's eye view through camera tags and tracking new behavior from one species called the dusky shark, recently spotted near Nantucket and caught on camera for the first time ever hunting a seal. While not as long and beefy as its great white cousin, it's often identifiable by its crescent moon tail, blunt round snout, and snake-like movement. Both species can swim in shallow water close to shore.
4: I know not everybody is going to be thrilled that there's now a second species of shark hunting for seals in the waters off of our beaches, but the public safety messaging remains the same. You want to be shark smart. You don't want to swim with shark food.
3: An important reminder as the season of sharks heats up. Over the weekend, this nearly 7 foot long shark got stuck in shallow water in Rhode Island, seen thrashing. And just on Sunday, a possible shark bite at a Maryland state park landed this longtime surfer in the hospital. Down in Florida, a paddleboarder is also recovering from a gnarly wound after he says he was bit less than 200 yards offshore.
5: I wasn't like in severe pain, like screaming in pain.
3: Experts tell us they're already seeing an uptick of great whites out west. You can see researchers tagging a juvenile shark this month. The Cal State Long Beach Shark Lab says the start of a strong El Nino cycle is ushering in warmer waters and therefore may push sharks farther up the California coast this year. And while a surge in sharks may evoke the 1975 classic,
6: hold it up, he's coming straight for us.
3: Experts say unprovoked attacks are incredibly rare and have actually decreased in the past 5 years.
7: Do people need to worry about the dusky shark?
8: No, they need to be celebrating its return. Seeing these animals recover means our fish populations are recovering, the whole system is abundant and recovering, and it is an excellent, excellent sign for the future.
0: Emily, you did mention we're off to an earlier start with shark season, but what about the rest of the year? Do they expect more activity than usual?
3: Yeah, Savannah. So experts say that warmer waters can lead to not just earlier sightings.

0: summer, guys.
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2: 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A woman falling to her death down an open manhole. How could it happen? Sam Brock spoke to a Good Samaritan who tried to save her. Sam?
3: Yeah, Willie, he said he saw that victim take a step out of her car, and then he saw her vanish. How the city is responding to something that has left all of New York shell-shocked.
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2: We're back now at 7:40 with a mystery that surrounds an alarming accident right here in New York that's raising major safety concerns.
1: It's terrifying. A woman stepped out of a car on Fifth Avenue and plunged down an open manhole to her death.
2: NBC's Sam Brock spoke to a man who witnessed that tragedy. Sam, good morning.
3: Guys, good morning. It's definitely still a mystery at this hour. And the critical question in all of this is, why was that manhole not covered? The tragedy happening just before 11:20 at night, right in the heart of Midtown. A man just walking to his job at an area hotel said he glanced up from his phone, saw a woman park her car, take a step out, and then vanish. Utility company Con Edison says it's investigating the possibility that a large truck drove over the manhole and displaced the cover minutes before this tragedy.
10: In an instant, a block in Midtown Manhattan turned into a New York nightmare after police say 56-year-old Donika Gotsai fell right into an open manhole.
11: I looked up for a second and I saw this lady get out of her black SUV, and I saw her get out, close the door, and she took a step forward. And it was like she vanished.
10: Carlton Wood was walking to work at a nearby hotel when he saw Gotsai fall.
11: I looked down into the hole and I saw her, and I just immediately called 911.
12: What did you hear when you looked over?
11: When I looked over initially, it was just like a scream. She was screaming, I'm dying, I'm dying.
10: This morning, we're learning more about the mother from Westchester County, New York, who posted onto Facebook last year, "Congratulations to my son and future daughter-in-law in celebrating their bridal shower." Her page, including a photo with what appears to be her son in a tuxedo. On scene and visibly shaken, he confirmed to NBC New York it was his mother who died. Taylor Shabanian says she watched first responders try and pull the victim from the 10-foot hole.
13: I'm walking every day today right now, being like, not stepping on these things.
10: The city's manhole covers and their secured perimeters are the responsibility of utility company Con Edison. With a City Hall spokesperson saying, city agencies are working with Con Ed to support the emergency response and conduct a full investigation into what occurred. The utility company, which had an open permit to conduct work on that block, according to the city, says they're investigating the incident, but they have reviewed video footage from the area, which suggests that the cover was dislodged after a multi-axle truck turning onto 52nd Street from Fifth Avenue drove over it. Then just minutes later, the accident, which Wood says came without cones or warning signs around the manhole.
11: I mean, this could have happened to me if I would have kept walking. It could have happened to anybody. It wasn't about situational awareness.
2: Sam, this is just horrifying to any of us who walk around New York City to hear that this could possibly happen. So where does the investigation go from here? There is video footage. What else will they be looking at?
3: That's key. So the city says it's promising a full investigation. I do think, Willie, correctly, that the video is...

0: very important in all of this comments, and it's going to be reviewing it additionally, and that there was roughly a 12-minute gap between when that truck came over the cover and when the tragedy actually happened. Con Edison also adding, this kind of occurrence is extremely rare, but heavy vehicles can displace those covers. And I will tell you personally, on Fifth Avenue, not far from where this all happened a couple of months ago, I did witness a heavy car come by, hit the cover. It rolled onto the street and then onto the sidewalk, and it hit a woman in the foot. She was writhing in pain. She's okay, but it does illustrate the fact that it's possible there is a risk there, so potentially there could be a change in protocol. We're going to have to find out to see.
1: Okay, yeah, they're going to have to make some changes. Yeah. It's a terrible, terrible tragedy. Yeah. Sam, thanks so much.
2: Thank you. We'll switch gears now, go over to Al and get a check of the weather.
3: All right, guys, good morning, and let's take a look at our holiday travel. So Friday, we're looking at a lot of wet weather, eastern half of the country, so along I-77, I-64, I-80, cool, cloudy, rainy, airport delays, probably Nashville and Houston. Then we move on into Saturday. Weather, again, along the East Coast, not so great. Down into Texas. Out west, going to be fabulous. We move to Sunday. You can see more wet weather. Mid-Atlantic states, heavy rain down through the lower Gulf. Plenty of sunshine out west where it's sunny, hot, and dry. Then travel on Monday, the Ohio Valley. We're going to be looking at cloudy skies, wet roads. The East Coast, I-95, going to be a bit of a problem. The South, drenching rains for I-35, I-10, a big problem. Airport delays, probably Houston and New Orleans, and just probably in general from New York, Boston, and Nashville, there'll be some slight delays. That's what's going on around the country. Here's what's happening in your neck of the woods.

0: 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Hashtag PSSP.
1: Guys, it's no Pizza Hut, but would you like a little PSSP? A little sneak peek of pop start to come?
0: Yes.
1: Here's a big item right here, Grey's Anatomy. It's been over 20 years since Meredith Grey gave this heartfelt plea to Dr. Derek Shepherd.
2: So pick me. Choose me. Love me.
1: Oh, beautiful. Well, it looks like there's going to be a lot more of those dramatic moments in store for the hospital staff. That's because Grey's Anatomy spinoff now in the works. A new show will follow a team at a rural West Texas medical center, which serves as, quote, the last chance for care before miles of nowhere. This marks the fourth series in the Grey's universe. Ellen Pompeo will serve as executive producer alongside the OG creator, Shonda Rhimes. There you have it. Texas care is coming.
3: Yes. Shonda's empire grows.
1: Yes, it does.
0: I said those same things to Willie this morning. Choose me.
3: And he started weeping when we said
4: that. That's so sweet.
3: And I said no.
4: Well, that took a turn. We've got more pop stars in a bit. We've got The Boost with Jenna. What you got?
5: Hi, guys. I have a good one, and it's featuring a touching surprise for a teacher on her big day.
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1: Okay, on your wedding day, it's important that the people who mean the most to you are there to celebrate. And for one primary school teacher, that means her students. While they couldn't be there physically, the class still managed to send a special surprise message.
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3: Well, we get the idea.
2: But
3: that was a message from her kids.
1: Message from her students.
2: Right.
1: We liked the combination of somebody surprising somebody on their wedding day and the British accent. Turns out none of us can read. We need glasses.
2: Yeah.
1: Do you
3: know
1: what I'm
3: saying? Well, we can't see either, but
1: well, that's the
3: beautiful
1: problem.
3: Moment.
0: Also, we're kind of distracted because there's some Studio 1A history right behind you.
2: Yes,
0: there is. John Travolta, Ella Blue, his daughter. John, you have not been here in 25 years. Did you know that?
4: Don't tell me that.
0: Yes, seriously.
4: Yes, true?
0: So, yes, true, and we're very excited.
4: Well, that's too long.
3: Ella wasn't born yet.
4: 25 years. It's amazing.
0: I know.
4: Well, you know, my mother always said time goes like that. Don't rush it.
0: It's so true.
3: Well, welcome back.
4: Thanks.
0: Very wise. Well, we're delighted to have you here.
4: Thanks. Good to be here.
0: John's directorial debut. His daughter's here. Can't wait to talk about
3: it.
0: Nice to have them. Coming up after your local news and weather. The word that comes to mind is alive.
5: This is today.
6: When you walk in here and you see 40 people at 4 a.m. at about a 10, you can't help but feed off that. And you're like, whoa, it's a Studio 1A.
0: People who literally are up all night to bring this show to you. There's not a morning I walk in here that I don't pinch myself and think I get to be here. People that watch the Today Show aren't just watching a show. They're people that are in the family. They're in our family.
6: They're allowing us into their homes every morning.
0: When we go out there and we get to meet people and they say, I love you, you feel like family. I always say, we feel like your family too. That's how we feel.
6: And they're so excited to be there. We get excited. We feed off that energy.
0: They're the reason we get up in the morning. It's the excitement of being part of something that's bigger than you. Good morning. Welcome to Today. We'll start with our breaking news.
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0: People that watch the Today Show aren't just watching a show. They're people that are in the family. They're in our family.
6: They're allowing us into their homes every morning.
0: When we go out there and we get to meet people and they say, I love you, you feel like family. I always say, we feel like your family too. That's how we feel.
6: And they're so excited to be there. We get excited. We feed off that energy.
0: They're the reason we get up in the morning. It's the excitement of being part of something that's bigger than you.

0: It's 8 o'clock on Today. Coming up, the results are in.
1: I want to thank President Trump for his support.
0: Trump-backed candidates winning big in last night's key Republican primary races, including that heated campaign in Kentucky. Trump critic Congressman Thomas Massey losing his seat.
2: There is a yearning in this country for somebody who will vote for principles over party.
0: We'll break down election night in a live report. Then another scorcher. Temperatures across the East Coast soaring into the upper 90s.
3: Don't overexert yourself. Make sure that you stay hydrated.
0: 30 million under heat advisories ahead of a major cool down heading into the holiday weekend. Al's got your full forecast. And ready for takeoff.
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0: The one and only John Travolta stopping by Studio 1A.
5: Well, that's cool, baby. I mean, you know how it is, rocking and rolling and whatnot.
0: His first time here live in more than 25 years, along with his daughter, Ella Blue, to talk about a career first you don't want to miss. All that, plus live from Studio 1A, it's Colin Jost.
6: Yeah, it's going to be fun.
0: Colbert's got the moves. And sharing a birthday. Do you believe in life after love? As we celebrate an icon turning 80, today, Wednesday, May 20th, 2026.

0: for Arizona out there. U of A Bear Down Alumni Week out on our plaza. Lots to celebrate out there.
1: A lot of your people out there, Savannah. Also celebrating birthdays on the plaza. We'd like to shout one of our own.
0: Yeah.
1: Craig Melvin. Happy birthday, Craig.
0: Craig and Cher.
1: Yeah.
0: I mean, it's a big day around here. He's celebrating with his family, took the day off. He had that inspiring commencement address yesterday at Villanova University. So we'll catch up with him tomorrow when he returns.
1: Very cool. And Craig also has something else to share. A one-on-one conversation with David Letterman, the late-night legend, invited Craig to the Indianapolis Motor Speedway to shine a light on a cause that is close to his heart. We'll have that for you tomorrow as well.
0: All right, let's get to your news. 8 o'clock, we begin with last night's primary elections in six states, including Kentucky, where that vocal critic of President Trump, Thomas Massie, lost his primary to a Trump-backed challenger. NBC's Ryan Nobles in Washington with a look at all the results from last night. Ryan, good morning.
2: Hi, Savannah. Good morning. It was a big night for Donald Trump as he once again showed his strength in Republican primaries. The president went all in on the House race in Kentucky to end the career of incumbent Thomas Massie. His investment made it the most expensive House primary in American history. But what isn't clear is how the political retribution campaign will impact the balance of power in the upcoming general election. President Trump's revenge campaign against his top Republican critics again paying off, with Congressman Thomas Massie, a frequent critic of the president, losing his primary race to Trump-backed challenger Ed Gallrein.
3: I want to thank President Trump for his support.
2: Massie offering his concession.
4: There is a yearning in this country for somebody who will vote for principles over party.
2: Massie infuriated the president by pushing for the release of the Jeffrey Epstein files and opposing the war in Iran.
5: Thomas Massie's a terrible congressman.
2: In the fall, control of the House and Senate will be up for grabs in the midterm elections. And with multiple polls showing President Trump's approval ratings declining, Democrats are sensing opportunity. But Trump still demonstrating his strong grip on the Republican base last night with Massie's defeat. And the president has successfully pushed to oust other perceived enemies, including several GOP state senators in Indiana who rejected his redistricting plan. And Louisiana Senator Bill Cassidy, who voted to convict the president in his second impeachment. Now the president looking to sway Republicans in another race that could help decide control of the Senate, the Texas GOP primary runoff set for next Tuesday. Trump endorsing Texas's controversial Attorney General Ken Paxton, dealing a blow to incumbent Senator John Cornyn. The president on social media calling Cornyn a good man, but adding, "He was not supportive of me when times were tough." And in Georgia, President Trump chose not to endorse in the race for Senate. Two candidates, Congressman Mike Collins and former football coach Derek Dooley, advanced to a runoff. Trump did endorse Lieutenant Governor Burt Jones in the GOP primary for governor, but Jones failed to eclipse the 50% threshold. He'll face businessman Rick Jackson in a runoff on June 16th. Savannah.
0: All right, Ryan, thank you very much.
1: Now to that sweltering heat on the East Coast. Cities from North Carolina up to Maine expecting another day of record-shattering temperatures. Some school districts even dismissing students early. But tomorrow, a cold front will send those temperatures plunging more than 20 degrees. Al is back with a look at the forecast. Hey, Al.
6: Yeah, guys, it's a good news, bad news. It's going to break that heat, but it's also going to set things up for a really wet Memorial Day along the eastern seaboard. Right now, heavy thunderstorms around Houston, also Cincinnati, so expect some airport delays there today. When all is said and done through tomorrow, we're looking at anywhere from 2 to 3 inches of rain, especially Texas, on into the lower and mid-Mississippi River valleys. Now, here are those records today. Bangor could be breaking a record, 86. New Brunswick, 94. Raleigh, 96 degrees. But here comes that heat buster. Front pushes through and temperatures drop. Only 66 in Boston tomorrow. Same in Detroit. 72 in St. Louis. Topeka, 64 degrees. That's 15 degrees below average. And then you see for the next few days, temperatures going into the weekend into the mid-60s in New York. Staying warm in Nashville, 83 degrees as you get into Friday and Saturday. Minneapolis looking at temperatures warming up into the upper 70s. But again, guys, not a lot of great news as far as sunshine is concerned for the Memorial Day weekend along the East Coast.
0: All right, Al.
1: Thanks, Al.
0: Thank you. The Justice Department is expected to announce criminal charges today against former Cuban President Raul Castro. The charges against the 94-year-old Castro expected to be based on a 1996 incident in which Cuban jets shot down two planes operated by a group of Cuban exiles. Four Cuban Americans were killed. Castro was defense minister at that time, making him the nation's highest authority after his brother, Fidel. The indictment expected to be announced at an event in Miami honoring those victims.
1: Federal safety investigators will conduct a second day of hearings today to examine why the engine flew off a UPS cargo plane in Louisville last year. Newly released video shows the moment the left engine detaches, then flies up and over the top of the plane. The MD-11 crashed into several businesses on the ground, killing 11 people and all three pilots on board. The NTSB says metal fatigue caused that engine to break free.
0: All right, basketball now at Eastern Conference Finals, and it was a comeback for the ages at MSG last night. The Knicks down by 22 points to the Cavs in the fourth quarter and then storming all the way back.
7: Ananobi floats it over to Shamet. Shamet a three-pointer. It's good! Tie game with 44 seconds to go!
0: Okay, then the game goes into overtime, and that is when the Knicks kicked it into another gear. They outscored Cleveland 14-3 in OT. So New York goes on to win it 115-104. Jalen Brunson led the way with 38 points. Game two tomorrow night, and let us not forget the Western Conference Finals, Spurs Thunder. That went into double overtime the other night. It will be on tonight on NBC and Peacock. These finals are not disappointing.
1: Incredible. I have a confession. I'm a huge Knicks fan.
0: Yeah.
1: We wake up early. After the third quarter, it wasn't looking great.
0: Oh.
1: I went to bed.
0: Oh.
1: And my son, 16-year-old, burst into the room.
0: Oh.
1: Turn on the game. And we threw off the covers and watched the end of the game.
0: So. I mean, and then could you get back to sleep? Your heart must be
1: racing. I was hyped.
0: Yeah.
1: I haven't slept.
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0: back at 8:12 with a little grease. Go get it, Danny. One of John Travolta's many iconic roles on both the small and big screen. The Oscar nominee has been charming audiences for 5 decades and counting, and that lifetime of work was just celebrated at the Cannes Film Festival. Travolta surprised with its highest honor, the Palme d'Or, while premiering his directorial debut. It's called Propeller One-Way Night Coach. It's a semi-autobiographical story inspired by his very first flight as a child. And John's daughter, Ella Blue, stars as a charming flight attendant. Take a look.
1: Do you have a boyfriend?
2: I did, but we just broke up.
1: My mother's an actress, you know.
2: Really?
3: I use this line whenever I wanted to impress someone.
2: It's very interesting.
1: Yes, we're going to Hollywood. They called her. She has to do some movie with Paul Newman, I think.
2: Paul Newman, really?
0: John, Ella Blue, good morning. Great to see you both.
3: Thank you.
0: I mean, what is it like for you, first time directing, John, but to watch your daughter give that kind of performance in a film?
3: Oh, my gosh. Well, first of all, it was very planned because I had this plan of introducing Ella to the world as an adult in this very Audrey Hepburn, Grace Kelly kind of way. And so I did everything I could to really set the scene for this kind of introduction. And it's made a big impact so far. So, you know, I'm so proud of her.
0: You guys have worked together before a little bit. You did that great Super Bowl commercial with Grease, and you did some other films as well, Ella. But what was it like to watch your dad work in this way as a director?
4: He's just, I mean, obviously he's a natural at it, but it was so inspiring and so incredible because he had the whole film, all the music, all the shots, everything in his head beforehand, and we went to the TWA terminal together and we filmed like the whole beginning of the movie on an iPhone, and I stood in for all the characters, and then he edited it together, and he just knew exactly what he wanted to accomplish, and he achieved that incredibly.
3: Yeah. You know, my only directions were tiny, like when she's serving the first class meal, too many potatoes. Very lightweight directions.
0: And how about those days when they were serving Chateaubriand on airplanes? Oh, that was a different time.
3: Right.
0: Which gets at this story, which is a book you wrote many years ago, Propeller One-Way Night Coach. It's a true story based on your first flight as a child. Why was that flight so special and so formative to you?
3: Well, I'll tell you one tiny story that's kind of a microcosm of the whole thing. My sister, Ellen, gave me a Christmas present, a glove box. It was a ticket. It was on National Airlines to fly from Newark to Philadelphia. I thought it was just a used ticket to play with, and I was elated. And then she said to me, "We're going on December 28th. And I went into a foam. I almost went out of my body. I couldn't believe that this would come true. And everything in this little scenario is like that. Just when he thinks life couldn't get better, it gets better. And the whole movie is like an ascent of all these characters, not just the little boy, about resilience and whatever happens, he looks at the glass half full, not half empty.
0: And you started an entire life in aviation because, in many ways, of the seed that was planted on those planes.
3: Exactly. Yeah. And it paralleled with show business. Because really, and don't you think this is true, that this is a movie that's an homage to cinema? It's an homage to stars in cinema. It's an homage to the masterpieces of music of the mid-century, and an homage to my life, which was inspired by my family. My whole family's in this movie.
0: Yes,
3: and without them, I'm not here. This is really a family, you know, and friends, epic tale of what happens when you plant seeds early in life, what could happen.
0: And I think that's why it's connecting so well. Families watch this and they say, oh, there's a little kernel of our life in there, or what I hope our life could be.
3: Yes.
0: I mean, Ella, I was thinking of not only how cool it is to step into a period piece and get to wear the flight attendant's outfit and all that, but also, is there a little bit of pressure of getting Dad's story right, since this is such an important one to him?
4: I think more just responsibility, not so much pressure, because he's so confident in what he wants to achieve that I felt that confidence, sort of, and I've grown up with all of these stories, and from not only him but my aunts, my uncles, and everything, so it was kind of second nature to know these stories and
5: she
4: to know
5: was
4: these
5: an,
4: characters.
5: An advantage that she went in knowing.
4: Yeah, so
6: right.
4: I kind of
5: and
4: had
5: grew
4: an
5: up with these stories.
4: Right.
5: So they were kind of very
4: real to me.
5: Yeah.
0: You know, John, we were saying you have not been here since 1999, 27 years or something like
5: Amazing.
0: That. But we're going back even further. I want to show you a clip from 1977. You were here with Jane Pauley for Saturday
5: gosh.
0: Night Fever. Check this out.
5: God. Let's see that.
7: You've got a lot of little fans, I think, that are going to, John Travolta, Mom, let me go see him, you know, put on my dancing shoes and go see him, and they're going to be shocked.
8: Well, I've always geared my art to sort of what I like to do, and I've never really geared it for any specific audience.
0: What do you think when you see
4: like
0: that guy?
4: Ben.
5: You know, I'm proud of him, because he was very, he reminds me of Ella. He's very down to earth and real and tells the truth, and I like him.
0: What do you think, Ella, when you see that guy?
4: God. It actually reminds me a lot of my little brother, too. You guys look so similar. I'm also so proud.
0: Well, John, you have set the internet on fire with the new look.
5: Yes.
0: Debuted at Cannes.
5: Yes.
0: Everyone's talking about John Travolta and the beret. Mm-hmm. Can you explain the idea behind it? A little homage, perhaps,
5: simple.
0: Right?
5: I have over 50 years of me at events and happenings, and I can't tell the difference with what I wore. Look, oh, that, what year is that? What movie is that? Blah, blah, blah. And I said, you know what? I'm making a directorial debut. And if you look up on the internet, directors and berets, every era, every, you know, for 100 years, has directors wearing berets. I said, well, I'm not an actor this time. I'm a director. Show up like a director.
0: I like it.
5: So I did that, and that's really a simplicity.
0: Bergman, Rossellini, Coppola,
5: yes.
0: all
5: yes.
0: of them wore the beret, and
5: yes.
0: now we have Travolta.
4: Yeah.
5: Exactly.
0: Congratulations. This really is a beautiful film people are going to love. John, Ella Blue. They'll be back with more of the stars from the movie in our third hour. Propeller One-Way Night Coach drops May 29th on
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15: Best time of the morning with Chanel.
0: Hey, lots of love with the Travolta family.
16: Yes.
15: How about that?
0: How lovely.
16: How
0: yes.
16: lovely was that conversation?
0: Beautiful job.
16: John, Ella Blue.
5: Ella Blue,
16: love
5: elegant.
16: Yes. I hope he does not stay away another 27 years.
0: The movie looks great. Bookend in 1977 yes. of Saturday Night Fever to today, and he's still
15: That's
0: doing
15: amazing.
0: It.
15: By the way, you know when you ask celebrities, like, oh, we have a clip from, you know, usually they're like, oh, I don't want, you know.
16: Right, right, right.
15: He's like, oh, I like that guy. I want to see that.
16: Yes.
15: It's a class act.
16: Lovely. And now I want to see that movie.
0: Right, it's good. Yeah, you'll love it.
15: Guys, let's get to Pop Star. We have big news, as you know. We've been teasing all morning. Yeah. An icon, big birthday today. Sorry, Craig, but Cher turns 80. She's been entertaining 80. Us with music and shows and movies for more than 60 years. NBC's Joe Fryer, Pop Star correspondent, here to mark a major milestone with Cher. Thanks, Joe.
17: Hey there, guys. Yeah, it is a day for tributes with Hollywood's biggest stars and singers celebrating Cher's 80th. We don't know how she plans to celebrate, but today her birthday gives us a chance to turn back time.
6: Time is a precious commodity for Cher.
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6: Her appearances on Today remind us time is on her mind.
20: I keep having these farewell tours because I, honest to God, think I am never coming back. Like, I'm 100 years old. Who's going to come to see me?
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23: Snap out of it!
6: For her performance in Moonstruck, Cher was slapped with an Oscar.
20: And I don't think that this means that I am somebody, but I guess I'm on my way. Thank you.
6: Her style, always daring. Her interviews, constantly quotable.
24: Do you think men are important? Like for what?
6: Just a few years ago, this clip from 1996 went viral.
24: My mom said to me, you know, sweetheart, one day you should settle down and marry a rich man. And I said, Mom, I am a rich man.
6: More recently, she offered this advice on Chicken Shop Date.
25: What's one thing you think women should do once?
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6: Her connection to all generations abundantly clear.
26: You're perfect for me.
6: Sending off Bowen Yang on SNL or calling us to wish Amanda Seyfried happy birthday.
27: Yeah, hey, babe, how are you?
28: Hey, it's Grandma. I love you.
6: Now, as Cher celebrates 80, you can't help but think of a famous saying that Cher has long embraced.
20: When the world comes to an end, there'll only be cockroaches and Cher.
17: This is the best quote of all time. Wow. Cockroaches and Cher. The story will continue later this year. She's scheduled to release part two of her memoir, though my favorite book of hers will always be Cooking for Cher. This was on my bookshelf.
28: No way. I found it
17: yesterday.
28: Wow. Have you made any of the recipes?
17: I have not, but we should start digging in here. Spicy hummus.
28: That sounds good.
17: Or Cher. There so you go. Funny. So celebrate.
28: Spicy's so fun. That. She's a great interview.
17: Always fun. Mm-hmm.
29: Thanks, Joe. Appreciate that. Guys, quickly, I have time for one more. This is about the movie Jimmy. We've been following the biopic. It's in the works about the life of actor Jimmy Stewart, and it's played incredibly well by KJ Apa. It tells a story, true story, the Oscar winner, and his experience serving as a combat pilot in World War II, and we're lucky enough to have a Popstar exclusive sneak peek at the trailer.
30: Good evening, sir. Name?
31: Stewart. Captain Stewart.
30: Lieutenant Stewart.
31: I saw that in a movie. I'll be gosh darn, it really works. I've done that scene in so many movies, but this isn't a movie. This is my life.
32: Even those men behind, it's not an easy decision.
33: Say, ain't you Jimmy Stewart, the actor?
31: I used to be.
33: How'd you like to be him again?
31: That's a wonderful life. I don't think I can do it.
33: Who else, Jim? Who else can do that but you?
29: I remember the last time I saw a trailer that grabbed me like this one.
34: Wow.
29: KJ Apa, who plays Jimmy Stewart, 28, from New Zealand, actor, singer. Incredible performance.
28: Yeah.
29: Really good. So, by the way, would have been Jimmy Stewart's 118th birthday today as well. Jimmy hits theaters in November.
35: So many of those Hollywood stars gave up their careers for a period of time.
34: We were just talking about World War II,
35: I mean, and then came back.
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17: This
0: week marks the 75th anniversary of the first appearance of Batman, so now his utility belt is mostly for holding pills.
29: Funny even then, Colin. Colin Jost is here. Weekend Update debuted there back in 2014. 12 years later, he is still going strong, the longest-serving anchor in SNL history. And you can also catch Colin in the new movie, The Breadwinner. He plays a stay-at-home dad facing off with Nate Bargatze's character and determined to protect this turf as the family funny guy amongst the moms at school.
1: What was that?
2: Katie told me to drop forks off.
1: Not the forks. Talking to the moms. If you need to bring the moms something, bring it to me. Okay? Bring it to me. I bring it to them. See?
2: Okay.
1: You know, and if you want to hang out, don't hang out with the moms. Hang out with this guy. Just let me know. Even tonight, we can grab a drink.
2: Bowl?
1: We'll do a bowl.
2: What?
1: In the meantime, stay away from here. Okay? Mi mamas no son tus mamas.
29: It's very funny. Colin, good to see you, my friend. We have a lot to discuss.
2: Yes.
29: So keep your answers short, if you wouldn't mind.
2: Yeah, of course.
29: Let's start with Breadwinner. Nate was here with Mandy Moore. Very funny movie. You play this character that's having a very hard time getting other dads in the school district there to be your friend. What's up with that?
2: It's easy for me to play desperate, wanting friends, you know, and I feel like the only friends in my life are the moms, and I'm really worried that Nate's going to come in and take that away from me. And he makes like a real joke, and I'm like, wait, I've been coasting on being half funny and really killing it with these moms.
29: It's a funny movie. I watched it last night with my six-year-old. I can't undersell enough the value of a really good family piece of content in the American household right now. And I don't mean to be serious.
2: No.
29: I'm dead serious.
2: Yes.
29: We watched it last night, and it's so rare for me to get my kids together. And I'm like, I'm enjoying it because it's funny. My 13-year-old, who I never see anymore, she comes down to make popcorn, goes back up to her room. She stops, catches a line that she thinks is funny. She's engaged. The six-year-old loves it. I mean, talk to me about that.
2: All the kids who are in the movie are good. Like, they're all funny in it. And there's
29: the younger kids.
2: Yeah.
29: Yes.
2: And the cat, obviously, Will Forte is hilarious in it. Zach Sherry, Kumail is great in it. Nate, obviously. Mandy Moore is great. It's like the cast is fantastic. And like that Shark Tank scene that's in it,
29: hilarious.
2: I think is like kind of a, I hope, going to be
29: kind of
2: a classic scene.
29: But there's like none of this in Hollywood. I don't see a lot of this anymore. It's remakes of everything.
2: No, there's not any family movies.
29: If you want to do something original, you want to take a risk with some studio money, do it on a family film that keeps people in their household together. Because it was like a piece of value to me last night as a dad for an hour and a half to have my kids kind of like, oh, this is really funny. And they just sat there and watched this movie.
2: Nate really did have the vision for that. And it was like, oh, yeah, that's not here. That's not around.
29: Right. It's great.
2: When you have those, you have to go back like decades to find those that you watch with your kids. You know?
29: Right. Like the Chevy Chase movies, the National Lampoons, and things like that.
2: Yeah.
29: All right, let's switch gears.
2: Okay.
29: SNL, Joke Swap is the funniest thing I've ever seen on television with you and Che. I can't believe that was your idea, because you get killed.
2: Yeah, I know. It's almost like it backfired.
29: We just saw it on the finale. You almost get your head shaved. Tell me about this moment right here. Just remind everybody, if they don't know, you guys do this Joke Swap where you read cold jokes and they're written to just embarrass each
2: and
29: other.
2: And it's different at a dress rehearsal. Like, there's a whole ending to it that was totally different at dress rehearsal. So I didn't know there wasn't anything related to this at dress rehearsal. So this starts happening, and I'm just going along with it because I'm like, oh, I guess I have to. And then afterwards, I was like, why did I think I had to do that?
29: Right.
2: I was prepared to just have
29: my head. Chase said, he's like, I can't believe you were actually willing to do that while you're on live TV.
2: I guess. And I'm like, I guess it's a conversation for my therapist. But I was like, why would I just say, know whatever you need? And in my head, in that quick moment, I immediately was triangulating. I was like, I'm sure they talked to Scarlett.
29: Right.
2: She said, oh, this is an okay time to shave his head. I'm supposed to film something this week. I'm sure they talked to production. They have a wig ready for me. This all went through my head.
29: Well, at the end of that, like during the credits, they took a shot of you and you were right there. People were freaking out about that. Like, oh, he must have gone through with it and shaved his head.
2: I went.
29: But no.
2: I ran to. This is how good our Louie and all our whole makeup team is. I went to them 5 minutes before Goodnight's and I was like, wait, what if we do it right now? And they dropped everything and did it, and I ran out. I almost missed it. I ran out right as Will was saying, like, ladies and gentlemen, Paul McCartney. I was like,
29: listen, speaking of Scarlett, you were on the New Heights podcast, and there was a funny exchange with you and Travis sort of talking about being the lesser popular in your couplings.
2: Yes.
29: And I wondered, what are some of the perks of being the plus one, as Travis said so eloquently?
2: Just low expectations, you know, like you can be like, hey, what's up? I'm here, too. It's just, you know, it's also financially,
29: Yeah, if it works out in your favor. Yeah, there's not. I'm sure there are. How's Scarlett doing? She's doing good?
2: She's doing great.
29: She's the best. Send her our love. And quickly, Pop Culture Jeopardy. You're the host of. We had two of our Today Show producers, Bonnie and Matt, were on the show. I don't. Do you know that?
2: Yes,
29: you
2: of
29: knew
2: course.
29: That? Okay.
2: Yeah.
29: I don't know what we can say. There they are. They work here. But were you impressed? Did they do us?
2: Honestly, I am impressed by everyone who's in there is already so much higher knowledge, especially of pop culture, than me. Like, I can't believe the things people.
29: What
2: on this
29: impresses
2: show
29: you?
2: Just people knowing both, you know, things we all know, like movies, music, but then also knowing every TikTok trend, every dance that people have done.
29: Right.
2: An entire category that's 6-7, where I'm like, that's a category now?
29: Right.
2: Things like that that people really know.
29: Answers about that?
2: I know.
29: How did Matt and Bonnie do? Do you recall?
2: I do.
29: Okay. Can you say anything about it? Thumbs up, thumbs down?
2: I'm absolutely sworn to secrecy.
29: Well, you're great as a host of that.
2: They might be in not necessarily first place of the game, but they're somewhere.
29: You've said too much.
2: They're top three.
29: Colin, thank you,
2: buddy. I can reveal that.
29: Oh, really?
2: Yeah.
29: We'll take that.
2: They're top three in that game.
29: There's no shame in bronze. Colin, no. Be sure and check him out in The Breadwinner when it hits.
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8: Hey, you got any bread? 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
10: We are back with Today's Consumer, and that's an example from Modern Family of what you should not do if you're planning a yard sale. Instead, just follow the advice and tips of NBC's chief consumer investigative correspondent, Vicky Nguyen. She's here with everything you need to know to clear out some clutter and, yeah, make a little cash. Vicky, good to see you.
11: Hey, good to see you, Willie.
10: All right, let's start with the obvious. Yeah. I'm going through my house. What should I be selling? What are some hot items people may be looking for?
11: So we actually went to a specialist in estate sales, Ruth Hartman, and she says items with utility are big dollar value items. So tools, anything for your yard, those are things people are definitely going to want to come by and pick up, and you can get a good price for them. Small appliances, that slow cooker you don't use, that Vitamix you bought when you were in your smoothie era, those things will draw a lot of money. Also, large toys, which I love getting rid of, right? Like that play kitchen that your kids love, but now they've outgrown. That's going to be a big draw. Vintage items as well. Anything that is unique, special dolls for your doll collection, that's where you can find them. Also, very popular yard sales, any dishware, and especially if it's brand name like Le Creuset, Staub, Pyrex, especially if you have a full set, fantastic. The one thing I will say before you set up your yard sale, check with your homeowners association, your local town, just to make sure you know what the rules are. But most places are pretty permissive.
10: Yeah, you don't want to get shut down. Yeah. All right, so now we know what we're selling. Now the question of pricing. I've been to yard sales where you look at it and you go, you want how much for that old thing? So how should people be pricing?
11: So there's a little bit of a hierarchy depending on the platform. And now yard sales, garage sales actually can start online. So if you have some nice things, collectible items, go to eBay or Mercari, where they will let you post and sell anything. The thing is, you've got to pack it up and ship it. So there's a little less convenience there. Etsy is a place where you can actually sell vintage and collectible items. I didn't know that. Mm-hmm. Facebook Marketplace, as we go down the list here, estate sales, yard sales, the pricing is going to go down. You won't make as much money. But how much should you price things for? Angie.com says there's a 10% rule, Willie. So if you bought that sweater for $20, expect to sell it for $2. The exception, if we want to roll to the next graphic, is let's say you bought a jacket. You just never wore it. You still have the tags on it. You might be able to get 30 to 40% of the retail value for that item. But as with any kind of yard sale, garage sale, expect to negotiate.
10: Yes. Yeah. You're going to come up with some low offers.
11: For sure.
10: And you do want to get rid of it.
11: So exactly.
10: You got to be able to negotiate.
11: It's okay to go back and forth a couple times. You don't want to belabor it.
10: Yeah. All right. Let's talk about getting the word out. In our day growing up, you'd put a flyer on a telephone pole and that was it. Now better ways to do that.
11: Definitely online ways. I would not sleep on the flyers though. The flyers and posters are wonderful. And if you can actually put like a little picture on there of some of your high value items, that can be a big draw. You can also go on Nextdoor, those neighborhood groups. Some people like to advertise on Facebook. I don't love that because now your address is there and they know it's Willie Guy's home. So that you want to be a little bit careful about. Also teaming up with neighbors. I love this. The last garage sale I did in California, a bunch of us got together, use someone's yard so you can pool resources, advertise, get the word out. Now, as for the sale itself, maybe a little water stand, a drink stand, make it friendly. If you don't have a bunch of tables to put the items on, use a sheet or like a tarps and display the stuff nicely, clean it, because you don't want it to just look like a pile of junk, even though it might not be, you know, treasure to you anymore. Make sure you've got small bills because people need change. And these days, have your Venmo QR code ready to go so people can pay electronically. And to avoid that situation we saw in the setup video, have an electrical outlet nearby so people can plug it in and see if the toaster really does toast the bagel.
10: Okay, I'm ready.
11: Yes,
10: I'm ready.
11: I love it.
10: A lot of sales.
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0: Welcome back. Well, guess what? Father's Day is right around the corner. And this morning on Steals and Deals, we're going to help you snag the perfect gifts without busting the budget. Our friend today, lifestyle and commerce contributor Jill Martin, has some deals up to 80% off. And, of course, you can find them by scanning the QR code on the screen. Hi, Jillie. Good morning.
1: Good morning. Hi, everybody.
0: I'm glad you're reminding us so we can get ahead of this.
1: Yes.
0: And the men want some
1: celebrating
0: meat.
1: Our mic. Yes. And the men want meat. And this all arrives at the door like this. It's for people who do not cook like me. It is a perfect way to celebrate. The Omaha Steaks Ultimate Grilling Assortment retail $393. 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So let me just go through it fast. You get the two butcher's cut filet mignons, the two butcher's cut top sirloin, four boneless chicken breasts, eight smash burgers, four jumbo franks, one Italian style meatball, two beef sirloin tips, and Omaha Steak seasoning. So when you're watching your Knicks sweep the Cavs,
0: yeah,
1: you could be eating Omaha Steaks.
0: Okay, and it obviously comes like chilled
1: comes,
0: and all,
1: and it comes separately so that you could cook. You don't have to have like a feast all at once.
0: Yeah.
1: You could do a whole week
0: maybe
1: leading up to.
0: And stuff. Okay.
1: So yeah, and that comes right to your door.
0: Okay.
1: So this is the Poor Caddy wine dispenser or flask set. The retail $60, the deal $29. So this is really a bar on the go if you're doing a picnic, you want to go out. And what's great about this is it's a wine dispenser and an aerator. So it holds a full 25-ounce bottle of wine.
0: Oh, the crowd loves that.
1: Oh, bless you. And the brand says it keeps your drink cold for up to 24 hours. The spout aerates the wine as you pour it, so you have that wonderful flavor.
0: Oh.
1: And then the flask set, 20-ounce tumbler with 19 shot glasses. So that's how many it fits. It comes with the shot glasses. Some of us need all 19. And it stores up to four shot cups in here. So you can
0: put them in, and then
1: you pour it in. And then so you can carry the drinks, bring them cold, and it even comes with the aerator.
0: That's fun. That's really great. Traveling party.
1: The Right and Stride leather magnetic power bank. 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And it's, look how gorgeous it is in that leather.
0: Yeah, it's nice, and they can still put it in their pocket.
1: And slim, and it attaches, and it's great. 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So this is like a common travel problem when you go, and they're like, oh, it's too heavy.
0: Yes.
1: And then people are like on the floor and
0: That's
1: taking
0: me.
1: Things out.
0: Yeah.
1: Is it you?
0: Yeah. Let's move this over to this suitcase.
1: I was like, it's definitely not Mike
0: no,
1: on this
0: me.
1: One.
0: No, I'm not paying
1: so,
0: that extra 50
1: Yeah.
0: Bucks.
1: So this is, it starts, this is 10 pounds.
0: Wow.
1: Yeah. So it comes, and to know how big it is, and this is useful for other things, my nail, it comes with a tape measure.
0: Oh, cool.
1: Isn't that great?
0: That's
1: so just
0: a
1: like a great
0: little
1: handy
0: gadget.
1: Little, it's a handy little gadget,
0: yeah.
1: $18, something that they definitely don't have. The Cutter and Buck men's polos, these always sell out fast. So we're just showing you some. As you know, if you're an avid Steals and Deals, there's a variety. It's the quarter zips and the polos, upgrade dad's wardrobe, 70 to 100, deal price 21 to 29, up to 72% off. It's in that performance blend fabric, so it's moisture wicking. It's great for the golfers in your life, and also has UV protection, sizes small to triple XL. Then last but not least, okay, men also need to refresh their undergarments.
0: Do they ever?
1: Yes. And every 6 months to a year is the suggested timeline.
0: Really?
1: The retail $78, the deal $39, 50% off with free shipping. What's great about this line, it comes in packs of three, blue, black, and gray, okay? And super soft and breathable, and there's great stretch in
0: here.
1: I'm
0: sorry, but Pete Breen, our control room producer, just asked me to grab a set for him.
1: Oh,
0: he likes to refresh his underwear drawer. Sorry, Pete, but...
1: Pete, I'm so excited because I really do feel like it's something that, like, that sort of taboo, but that you need to refresh.
0: It's really, think of it as a gift to Nikki Breen, to his wife, and to, you know, the wife wants to see new underwear, too.
1: There is nothing like morning TV to wrap up your, you know, lingerie drawer or your boxer drawer.
0: Yeah.
1: So the briefs are $39. That's a three-pack, and the material is super soft, Nikki, so it's going to be very exciting.
0: Okay, we have a giveaway. Oh, wait, do we want to do the products one more time?
1: Let me do the products one more time.
0: Yeah, go ahead.
1: We have the Omaha Steaks Pack, the Poor Caddy Wine and Flask Sets, the Right and Stride Power Bank, the Go Gadget Luggage Scale, the Cutter and Buck Pillows Quarter Zips, and the Beneath boxer briefs. We could call them the Breen boxers.
0: The Breen boxers. Okay, grab them. You can scan the QR code or go to our website. And Jill, as mentioned, I give you a little preview. You're not done yet.
1: Okay, so you know I love surprises.
0: Yes.
1: And we have a lucky dad in the plaza, thanks to our sponsor, Wells Fargo Active Cash Credit Card.
0: Am I following you? Okay.
1: You're following me. I have been stealing and dealing with Luke.
2: Hi.
0: Baby,
1: what is Dada's name to Luke?
3: It's Dada.
1: Oh, you're Dada? Well, Dada, we would like to celebrate you. I know you're a Knicks fan. You're celebrating. You have all your teams on.
3: Big Devils fan.
1: Yep. But we'd like, I have to throw the Knicks in, but we'd like to wish you a very happy first Father's Day with little Luke.
0: Happy Father's Day.
3: I feel very lucky. Thank you.
0: Oh, you're blessed. What a beautiful baby. Good job to you too, Mama. All right, third hour of today straight ahead. Let's give you a check of your local news, your weather, and these messages.
4: 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Looking for

0: morning on the third hour of Today, making a splash. The new warning about sharks, with officials now monitoring an unusual behavior from one species just as our busy summer season kicks off.
1: You want to be shark smart. 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
0: What you need to know before hitting the beach. 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
2: This young man has flying in his blood.
0: John Travolta and his daughter Ella Blue stopping by along with the stars of their brand new film, The Whole Family Is Gonna Love. 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And Joy Bauer's getting us ready for Memorial Day weekend with two easy recipes perfect for the holiday cookout. Today, Wednesday, May 20th, 2026. Live from Studio 1A in Rockefeller Plaza, this is the third hour of Today. Good morning, everybody. Welcome to the third hour of Today. I'm Al, along with Dylan, our good buddy, Savannah Sellers.
3: Morning.
0: And we're glad you're joining us this Wednesday morning because, of course, Craig's not here, so I get the honors to say, What day is it?
3: Where's the guy?
0: Hump day, that's right.
4: What day is it, Mike?
3: Any little Easter eggs in there? No.
0: Craig's birthday is the hump day.
3: Oh, it is Craig's birthday.
0: It is,
3: oh,
0: right.
3: Yes. Happy birthday,
0: we get
3: Craig.
0: To wish him a very happy birthday today.
3: He takes his birthday off.
0: Like although,
3: a child.
0: Although our writer said he's traveling back from giving the commencement. That's why he's off.
3: He was off last birthday, too. Our writer says.
0: Yeah, that's right. Oh. And Craig does expect his mommy to make him a cake. So, Betty Jo, I hope you sent that.
3: Yeah. And that's all the
5: and
3: same.
5: I'm sure she did.
0: Craig's sitting there in little knickers right now. Oh, can't wait.
5: Ice cream all over his
3: face. What a visual. Thank you for that.
5: Nice visual.
3: Yeah.
5: Well, we do have a busy show this morning, and we want to start with the severe weather that's impacting millions across the country.
3: Yeah, more record-breaking heat is expected here in the Northeast as storms are set to slam the South, all just days away from Memorial Day weekend. We are going to get to Al and Dylan's forecast in just a moment. Good thing I'm with two meteorologists.
0: That's right. Two meteorologists? No, wait. Well, one meteorologist and one weather person. But I'm the weather person. NBC Stephanie Gosk has a look at all the wild weather for us. Hey, Steph.
6: Hey guys, good morning. You know, it has been a total roller coaster of a spring here in the Northeast. Sometimes feeling like winter, sometimes feeling like summer. It is definitely feeling like summer right now. Well, down in Philadelphia, there are students who are actually remote learning today because their schools are too hot. And officials across the Northeast telling people to take it easy today.
7: This morning, millions of Americans are sweltering in an unseasonably early blast of summer heat.
8: Oh my God, it's killing me. I'm dying.
7: Temperatures across the East Coast soaring into the upper 90s, shattering records from Raleigh, North Carolina to Portland, Maine, and sending people searching for any way to cool off.
9: Splash pad, and that's about it.
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7: Health officials are warning people to take the extreme heat seriously.
11: Don't overdo it. 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Make sure that you stay hydrated.
6: While some are heading to the beach days before Memorial Day weekend, a day in the sun taking a scary turn in New York City. Beachgoers forming human chains to assist in the search for a 17-year-old boy missing after going swimming along Rockaway Beach Tuesday, with lifeguards not yet patrolling city beaches until this weekend. Meanwhile, across the country, hot and dry conditions sparking dangerous fires in California. A wildfire raging in Simi Valley, winds whipping up the flames, while first responders raced to battle the blaze. Some residents now picking up the pieces, including this community, where a camera captured the fire sweeping through earlier this week.
12: We've had so much help.

0: pouring of love from the neighbors. I'm going to get emotional now. Everybody's been wonderful.
1: So the key really is to stay out of the sun. It's really tough to moderate your temperature when it gets really humid and hot like this. But this Memorial Day weekend, it is going to plunge. We're going back to winter with all that rain and cold. Guys, back to you.
2: Well, Steph, we're not quite going back to winter, but it's not going to be as nice as it's been. Let's put it that way. Heavy showers, thunderstorms right now. Houston down to Brownsville, Texas. Probably some airport delays there. Heavy showers and thunderstorms from Memphis on up into Cincinnati. All said and done, we're probably talking about 2 to 4 inches of rain, especially in central and southern Texas on into the lower Gulf. Now, the hot weather we've been talking about. Look at these records. We're talking about records from Bangor all the way down to Raleigh. Temperatures in the mid to upper 90s. But then here comes the heat buster. This cold front is going to push through. And as it does, temperatures plummet. We'll look at Boston dropping to 66 tomorrow. Charleston drops a little bit to 72. St. Louis a little cooler. Same in Minneapolis. And then for the next few days going into the weekend, you see New York, we're only in the low to mid 60s. By Sunday, Richmond, you get to about 82. And Nashville, you keep those temperatures into the 80s. Meteorologists, assemble!
3: Yes, I just think you don't want to do the Memorial Day weekend forecast because
2: you know.
3: It looks miserable. We've got lots of showers, those cool temperatures, heavier rain back through the Appalachians. As we go into Saturday, the rain moves into the East Coast, up and down the East Coast. Interior, Northeast into New York and Pennsylvania expect some heavy rain. It's unsettled again. Maybe some spotty showers across New England on Sunday, but most of the heavier rain will be down across Texas and the Gulf Coast. That stays in the same location as we go into Memorial Day, too. Now, the western half of the country, just enjoy it. Lots of sunshine, temperatures nice and mild. It's really the eastern third to the eastern half of the country where we are going to see the worst of the weather this weekend. So despite the weather, if you are planning on hitting the beach for Memorial Day weekend, there's actually a warning from officials as the long holiday weekend is set to kick off shark season with early sightings already reported on both coasts.
2: You don't want to go on the beach and have them call you chum.
3: That's true. Very good point. Why are you still standing here? Emily,
2: many people ask that question.
3: It's live from the Jersey Shore, keeping watch for us this morning. Emily, good morning.
4: Guys, good morning. Is that me? Am I the chum in this situation? Well, you can see other people. They're trying to flock to the beach at this early hour, trying to escape the heat. But as you know, as the weather heats up, so too the season of sharks. And it's not just the great white. That's not the only species that officials are closely monitoring for hunting activity this summer season.
5: With Americans diving into the unofficial start to summer this weekend, officials are reminding beachgoers to celebrate with caution.
6: We've seen sharks as big as 15 feet long in less than 5 feet of water.
5: Experts at the Atlantic White Shark Conservancy are getting a shark's eye view through camera tags and tracking new behavior from one species called the dusky shark, recently spotted near Nantucket and caught on camera for the first time ever hunting a seal. While not as long and beefy as its great white cousin, it's often identifiable by its crescent moon tail, blunt round snout, and snake-like movement. Both species can swim in shallow water close to shore.
6: I know not everybody is going to be thrilled that there's now a second species of shark hunting for seals in the waters off of our beaches, but the public safety messaging remains the same. You want to be shark smart. You don't want to swim with shark food.
5: An important reminder as the season of sharks heats up. Over the weekend, this nearly 7-foot-long shark got stuck in shallow water in Rhode Island, seen thrashing. And just on Sunday, a possible shark bite at a Maryland state park landed this longtime surfer in the hospital. Down in Florida, a paddleboarder is also recovering from a gnarly wound after he says he was bit less than 200 yards offshore.
7: I wasn't like in severe pain, like screaming in pain.
5: Experts tell us they're already seeing an uptick of great whites out west. You can see researchers tagging a juvenile shark this month. The Cal State Long Beach Shark Lab says the start of a strong El Nino cycle is ushering in warmer waters and therefore may push sharks farther up the California coast this year. And while a surge in sharks may evoke the 1975 classic,
8: hold it up, he's coming straight for us.
5: Experts say unprovoked attacks are incredibly rare and have actually decreased in the past 5 years.
9: Do people need to worry about the dusky shark?
10: No, they need to be celebrating its return. Seeing these animals recover means our fish populations are recovering. The whole system is abundant and recovering. And it is an excellent, excellent sign for the future.
4: Officers with O-Search are actually tracking a great white nearly 10 feet long off the coast of New Jersey right now. They tagged the shark named Quint, and they said that it pinged late last night about due east of me. So as so many people are heading to shorelines like this weekend, officials are reminding people to swim in groups to avoid swimming at dawn or dusk, and of course steer clear of those seals or schools of fish, because ultimately that is what the sharks are after, guys.
2: I like that.
3: Emily, thank you so much. Yeah, I was wondering where are the Jaws references now?
2: All right, thanks, Emily.
4: I'm keeping my distance.
2: Good plan.
11: Yeah, coming up, a skincare lesson in today's checklist all about the power of peptides and who can benefit from adding them to their beauty routine. And then later, it is a family affair in Studio 1A. John Travolta, Ella Blue Travolta, and the stars of the movie Propeller, One Way Night Coach, are telling us all about their new film.
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11: This morning in today's checklist, we are talking all things peptides. You may have heard about those popular proteins that claim to help you look and feel your best. But what exactly are they, and how should you incorporate them into your routine? Well, here to break it all down is NBC News medical reporter, Dr. Akshay Sahyal. Dr. Sahyal, always great to see you. Good morning.
14: Good morning. Thanks for having me.
11: Well, let's just start with the basics. What are these and how do they work?
14: So I am so glad we are talking about this today, because there's nothing more than I get questions, more questions about from patients. Uh-huh. And so, a lot of claims, and we'll break those down for you. And we'll start with, what are peptides, right? What are these molecules? And they're really, you know, think back to high school biology, Savannah, right? Just 3 years for you, 3 years ago. We talk about amino acids, and we put these together. We get peptides. So think of it like, you know, building blocks of a child may play with. If you have a few of them, those are amino acids. You start to stack them on top of each other. You start to build a tower. Those are peptides. Mm. They're involved with a lot of things in our body, from metabolism, from hunger to weight to appetite. All sorts of functions they play in the body. And now here's important. Our body actually makes peptides on its own, about thousands of peptides that the body makes. And they're really involved with a whole host of things that we see in the body. And lastly, some are FDA-approved medications. You know, we talk about the wild, wild west of unapproved peptides, which we'll get to. But there are a whole host of FDA-approved medications that I prescribe, you know, all the time, that patients take with excellent results.
3: Hmm. Now, day-to-day, most of us are using peptides without even realizing it, right? What are some common ways we can get peptides?
14: So I think the most common example here that people will relate to is the GLP-1 drugs, right? Mm-hmm. Drugs like Ozempic, like Wegovy, like Mounjaro. Those are peptide molecules. Those are extremely effective for weight loss, for blood sugar. Those are, in essence, peptide molecules. Another one would be insulin, oxytocin, for example, or vasopressin. These are things that we prescribe all the time to our patients that they may not realize are actually peptides, and they've been taking them. There's also, guys, skin creams, things that dermatologists can recommend that have peptides in them. You know, if you walk to a beauty store, you may see these all the time. Serums, lotions, yes. Potions, all sorts of things with peptides in them. And, you know, when we talk to dermatologists about this, you know, should we be giving these to our patients? It's always a risk-benefit thing. And I think when you're applying things topically to the skin, mm-hmm. you know, they tend to be, you know, less risk than injecting something that's unapproved. Right. So dermatologists tend to lean towards, you know, try it for yourself, see how it is. You may get some results because, you know, think of it, as we age, our skin gets wrinkly, our skin gets, you know, we get fine lines, it gets less sort of plump. Some of these peptides may help boost that collagen production, boost that elastin production, and help with that.
2: So Doc, why all of a sudden are we all talking about peptides? Yeah. I mean, it's like, you can't go anywhere without seeing something about peptides.
11: All over Instagram and TikTok.
14: I had an Uber driver once ask me about peptides when he heard that I was a doctor. Like, true story. They are everywhere.
3: And so,
14: I walk around in a white coat in New York. Yeah. So why are we talking about them? Instagram, TikTok, podcasts. You can't even open YouTube without seeing these things for peptides. And by the way, have you heard of the Barbie peptide? Have you guys heard of this?
2: No.
14: I'm not making this up. There's a peptide out there that people call the Barbie peptide. They claim it make you tan without the sun. You can lose weight. You can, all these sorts of things boost your sex drive. I mean, who wouldn't want that? The problem is a lot of this stuff isn't backed by data, and I think that's where a lot of the caution has to be. There can be, potentially, Al. A lot of these peptides, these anti-aging peptides, can involve growth hormone. And if you take growth hormone, it can actually stimulate tumor production, cancer production. So this is something that we want to be very, very careful of. But a lot of this interest is driven in the sort of anti-aging biohacking community.
11: I think people, though, they hear all this good stuff and they're like, does it actually work? Should my body be having more peptides? What do you think?
14: So peptides, as a class of medication, we are a fan of, right? We talk about the GLP-1s like Ozempic and Mounjaro. Those are peptides. Those are excellent drugs. Those are drugs that are backed by science, rigorous, randomized controlled trials. So if you're on those medications, this isn't me telling you to stop. Those are excellent to take. Where we get worried is the stuff that's unregulated. A lot of these peptides you can just buy online and it'll say for research purposes. That's a red flag. Watch out for that. If it's not something that your doctor prescribes, if it's not something you're getting from a legit source, that's when we start to worry. And that's when a lot of the data doesn't really back it up. And why is this important? The dosing might not be what it's actually on the bottle. The FDA is not testing these things. They could be contaminated with things that we don't even know about. So make sure you were talking to your doctor about that, because it's extremely important that if you are taking them, they know about it in case they interact with any medications that you're on.
2: Good advice.
11: Good to know. We're all talking about it. Dr. Sahil, thanks so much.
3: Thank you so much.
14: Anytime.
3: All right, coming up this morning, we are catching up with John Travolta and the stars of a brand new family adventure film that you do not want to miss. Then later, as temperatures rise, we're helping you stay safe in the water with essential swim safety tips from two Olympic gold medalists. We'll be right back.
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0: Travolta's legendary career spans 5 decades, playing some of the most iconic and diverse roles in cinema history.
1: Wow, look at all that. Now the Oscar-nominated actor is soaring to new heights with his directorial debut.
2: So John Travolta not only directed, wrote, produced, and narrated Propeller, One Way Night Coach. It's a semi-autobiographical story co-starring his daughter Ella Blue Travolta and newcomers Clark Shotwell and Kelly Eveston Quinet.
3: My mother gave me this floral purse to save money in it. And now you should save money in it, and then maybe we can go on a short trip together.
4: We could go to Philadelphia, Hartford. We could go to Boston.
3: Yes.
5: There was nothing like it when my mother got excited about something. The whole world seemed to have brightness and hope.
2: Oh, this is just such a terrific movie. John,
6: thank you.
2: Ella, Clark, Kelly, thank you so much for being here.
7: Thank you.
2: John, I want to talk to you for a second about this. In that, when I started to watch this, it brought me back in the early 60s. Mm. My parents sent me on a trip to go see my relatives in the Bahamas. TWA, I flew out of the terminal that you shot
6: no kidding.
2: The beginning in on a Constellation.
6: Really?
2: Down to the Bahamas. And it was magic. And I still remember that. Is that part of the reason why this movie is so personal and important to you?
6: Yes. Everything in this movie is reflective of my memories as a child and what it meant to me. Mm. And just to set the movie up, I was given a ticket that I thought was a pretend ticket, a used ticket holder. Mm-hmm. And my sister told me, no, we're really going. And I went into a foam. I couldn't believe that this is really going to happen. And everything in this movie is, that's the metaphoric style of it. Just as he thinks life couldn't get better, it gets better. Mm-hmm. So it's an homage simply to not only my life, but to the mid-century, mm-hmm. to the music, the masterpieces of music in the mid-century, architecture, and cars and clothing, and this cast just took it over the top. So I couldn't be more proud. They were brilliant.
0: Oh, so great. And Clark, I mean, you were so great in this movie.
7: Great.
0: I mean,
7: thank
0: it's
7: you.
0: So fun to watch you. You've done local theater, but this was your first big film.
7: Yeah.
0: And your mom actually introduced you to who John Travolta even is, right? By showing you Grease?
7: Yeah, she tried to put in perspective to me how big a deal he was by saying he was kind of like Daniel Radcliffe, who I was a big fan of at the time.
0: Yeah.
7: And, but then the night before we actually started to film, she showed me Grease, and that's when I really realized what a big deal he actually was. And that made it all the more exciting to actually get to meet him.
0: Yeah.
7: So when we were actually filming the next day, I asked him, I told him that I had seen Grease, and he sang a bit of You're the One That I Want.
2: Oh.
7: And showed me a bit of the dance to that.
6: It's very cute.
0: I love that.
7: Yeah.
8: And Kelly, you play his mom.
9: Yes.
8: But what's so interesting about this movie is, as John just told us, there's this element of autobiographical nature to this movie. Mm-hmm. And you had John and his siblings on set, and you're playing someone loosely based on his mom. What was that like?
9: Yeah, well, it was totally inspiring. And I want to first say, to work with John, who is so generous, not only as a collaborator, but as a human, to include his family and people like me, you know, for him to see me so wonderfully and deeply. Mm. And then to play, you know, an homage to many women who are Helen, in particular, their mother.
2: Mm. Mm.
9: So having the family on set, too, telling all of the wonderful stories about them growing up and putting plays on every night for their family in the basement. And, you know, the mom reading plays, Grandma Helen reading your mom, Helen, Grandma, too, reading plays to the kids. It's just, it just has this through line of such genuine love from their family.
0: Yeah.
9: So I was honored.
0: Too, yeah. Ella, this is kind of meta. I mean, because you have a lot of scenes with Clark, who's playing a child version of your dad, which I'm just thinking, if I could go back and, like, see my dad as a child, that would just be really cool. And he had the cadence right and the voice right. I mean, what was it like to experience that and to act in that world?
10: I mean, I've grown up hearing all of these stories, so Clark just perfectly embodied him and embodied everything that I've grown up hearing about. That it was kind of surreal. It was really, really cool. And we became such great buddies. Offset, too. He's the godfather to my dog. We've decided. Right?
0: I love that.
10: So, yeah, it's a big deal. There you are.
8: Oh, proud godfather. Cute.
2: That's so cute.
10: Sweet. So, no, he just did such an incredible job. It's really, really special.
2: You know, John and Ella, this movie is such a... I can't think of any other way to describe it than a love letter to not just the time, but an homage to your family, those that are who are still here, those who aren't. That it really has, like we're getting a little look into your life.
6: Absolutely. This is a complete reflection of my blueprint, because without all these actors that are in the film, that are my family and friends that are in it as well, I wouldn't be here. Mm-hmm. This is the reason I'm here. So that's why I dedicated the film at the end to my mother and father, my brothers and sisters, and of course, mostly to my wife and my children.
2: Yeah.
6: So it a very important moment in my life, right from the heart.
2: Yes. This is you can feel it. It's all there on the screen.
6: Thank you.
2: Oh, thank you. Terrific. John, Ella Blue, thank you so much. Kelly Clark as well. Just terrific, terrific work. Propeller, One Night Coach, drops on Apple TV on May 29th.
8: Mm. Well, coming up, it's finally feeling like summer outside. And before you hit the beach, Olympic stars Rowdy Gaines and Kate Douglas are sharing their golden rules for staying safe in the water. And then later, we're celebrating National Rescue Dog Day with the social media star behind Simon Sitz, Isabel Klee. We'll be right back.
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0: Welcome back. May is National Water Safety Month, and with this week's heat, it is already feeling like summer.
1: So before we hit the beach or the pool to cool off, we thought now's a good time to bring some experts in who know a thing or two about swimming.
2: Yeah, NBC sports analyst and U.S. Olympic Hall of Famer Rowdy Gaines. He's also the vice president of the Pool and Hot Tub Alliance and Step Into Swim. Plus, Olympic swimmer and two-time gold medalist Kate Douglas is here. Good morning to both of you.
1: Hey guys.
2: If anybody to talk about this, it's you guys. So thank you so much.
3: Thank you.
2: So, Rowdy, we'll start with you because, you know, it's not just one more activity to put your kids into. I mean, learning how to swim is life-saving.
4: It really is. I mean, when you think about it, this is my rule, of course, but when a child learns how to walk, they're going to find the water. It's like a magnet.
5: Oh, that's a good tip.
4: Exactly. And the thing is every child is different, obviously, but drowning is the number one cause of death in children ages 1 to 4. But we found the cure. The cure literally is swim lessons. If a child takes those formal swim lessons, it reduces that risk of drowning by about 88%. So it's really important to put them in swim lessons.
5: Wow. Yeah. It's also important, right, when you are around a pool, maybe you think, oh, there's a bunch of people here. Everybody's paying attention. Have someone dedicated to paying attention.
4: Absolutely. That's a water watcher. So a water watcher is that specific adult at a party. Many drownings happen in front of an adult, but they're all not paying attention.
1: Sure.
4: I tell parents, put this away.
1: Yeah.
4: Put your phone away and don't be distracted, because that distraction can lead to disaster. They have to be that specific person watching that pool all the time, whether there's a bunch of children in the pool or just a singular pool, and always keep them, just like the graphic said, keep them within his arm's reach.
5: Yeah. Great.
1: So important. And Kate, you're no stranger to pools, obviously, Olympic gold medals. What are a couple of things that are most important when it comes to pool safety?
6: Yeah, definitely with a backyard pool at home, I think barriers are essential to preventing drowning at home. And that includes four-sided fencing, self-latching gates, and secure pool covers. Another good tip is to try and take all the pool toys out of the pool area once you're done using them, because that can just lure kids back into the area unsupervised. And so barriers are really essential to, you know, preventing unsupervised access to the water.
2: Mm-hmm. Mm-hmm. What about open water, beaches and lakes? I mean, what are some safety tips that parents need to keep?
6: Yeah, I mean, definitely at the beach or the lake, you want to swim in a lifeguarded area for sure. And, you know, even someone like me with my swimming ability should not be swimming alone. You should always make sure you have a buddy with you. I think that's very important. And parents should also be sure to keep their kids in Coast Guard approved life jackets and bright swimwear so that they're easy to spot in the water.
2: Mm. Yeah, the bright swimwear is key because the water can get murky.
6: Mm. Yeah.
2: What about rip currents? I mean, those are really hard to swim out of.
4: Really hard. And Al and I were just talking about that. It's really critical that you remain calm, because riptides can change consistently all the time. And many drownings happen when those riptides happen, because they fight against it. The key is to remain calm, float on your back if you can. That riptide will take you out, and then swim parallel to the shore, because riptides don't go along the entire shore. There's a way to get back to the shore. But the most important thing is to stay calm and not fight against that rip current.
1: Kate, we got the 2028 Summer Olympics coming up.
6: Yeah.
1: So how's training going for Team USA?
6: Right? It's going well. Yeah, we're training hard right now. I think a home Olympics just really motivates everyone to try and be their best, because we want Team USA to be the best in 2028. So, it's great.
1: Yes. Mm.
2: And Rowdy, you'll be there too.
4: I know. Number 10. I can't believe I'll work with y'all for 10 Olympic Games. It's going to be so fun. It will be the most epic Olympic Games in our history. I guarantee you. You wait.
2: I'm that right now.
1: Rowdy, bring that back.
2: Kate, thank you so much for being here. It's such an important information.
5: So important.
2: And don't forget the countdown to LA 28. I was going to say 2028. It is begun. Watch it all right here on NBC and Peacock.
1: Well, coming up next, we've got best-selling author Isabel Klee live in Studio NA, filling us in on her brand-new memoir all about life in New York City and, of course, those beloved rescue dogs of hers. Then later, from a zesty spin on coleslaw to a summer pasta salad, Joy is getting us ready for Memorial Day with some tasty new recipes. And in case you get rained out, no grill needed. Third hour of today will be right back.
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16: Visit your nearby Lowe's on Richmond Highway in Alexandria.
17: He didn't have a very good life. We don't know a ton about the first 5 years of it, but we know it wasn't good. Day by day, he healed. He woke up each morning and pushed himself further and further. He left his crate. He ate his food. He sniffed our hands. He sat in our laps. And while he was conquering his greatest fears, the world cheered him on. He inspired people day in and day out to be brave like Tiki, to do the big thing or the small thing that feels impossible. He went from being a lost cause to changing the world, one foster dog at a time.
2: Love this story so much. Our next guest might look familiar if you were one of the millions of people who followed the inspiring journey of her foster dog, Tiki.
1: Isabel Klee is known on social media as Simon Sits. She rehabilitates rescue dogs and then shares their stories with her online community.
5: Her first memoir is out now. It is a number one New York Times bestseller.
1: Yes.
5: It is called Dogs, Boys, and Other Things I've Cried About, and it is so good. Isabel, good morning. Congratulations.
18: Thank you.
5: It is so great to see you. And this is so full circle for
18: me. It is.
5: And just so you know, obviously, I'm just filling in. It just so happens that I'm here today when you're here. And the book starts with me interviewing her for the Today Show. Because we brought her story here. And I just love that.
18: Right? Yeah.
5: Yes. Back in 2024. Talk about deciding to start there and what that moment meant for you. And now you're back here on the couch.
18: I felt like that moment where you came to my backyard and I was interviewed for the Today Show was such a turning point in my career. It was really before everything blew up. It was before I had millions of followers. It was before everybody knew who Tiki was. And it felt like the Today Show really like took a chance on me and highlighted my story. And it was so important for me, and meeting you is so important, and I just felt like it was the perfect way.
5: By the way, thanks for saying my hair's glossy.
18: It is. It's so glossy. And it was just it was a turning point for me. And so I felt like it was the perfect way to open up a book. Also because at that time I had Twinkle, who you met.
5: Yes.
18: And he was another really traumatized dog, and by the time you had interviewed us, he was laying belly up and he was cuddling, but he was labeled, like, deemed super aggressive and unadoptable. And so through the rehabilitation, you got to see firsthand. So I just thought it was the perfect way to start the book.
1: You know, for folks who don't know your story, and maybe not the few, like maybe five people who aren't following you, you had your own dog, Simon, who had epilepsy.
18: Yes.
1: And you foster dogs that most people would not take care of because they've got medical issues, they've got emotional issues. And you would think, well, nobody's going to want these dogs. And yet you show that they can be loved and loved back.
18: Yes, my dog Simon has really complex health issues. And I didn't know that when I adopted him. And I always say, thank God I didn't know that because I would have probably not adopted him otherwise. Mm. And he completely changed my life. He changed the way that I view love, the way that I view relationships. Mm. And my goal in life is to take these dogs that are deemed unadoptable and show the world how incredible they are. I always say all you have to do is love them out loud. So I just show the world their funny quirks, their personalities, and suddenly their medical issues, if they have diabetes and they need insulin twice a day, it seems not so bad because you can see how incredible they are and how much they'll change your life.
2: Yeah, and you love them.
18: Yeah.
2: Your memoir, I mean, it really does focus on life in New York City, dating, and it's like Sex in the City with dogs.
18: Yeah.
2: It's actually being turned into a TV series.
18: It is.
2: What does that feel like?
18: It's so crazy, not just because it's being turned into a TV series, but because it's my life being turned into a TV series. It's not just like a book that I wrote. But I do, I mean, I'm so excited. I love Sex and the City is a huge inspiration for me. Actually, Kristen Davis adopted one of my foster dogs.
2: Oh, wow.
18: So it's a very full circle moment. I love shows like Girls, like these real coming of age TV shows. And I'm excited to kind of like throw my hat in the ring and talk about your 20s and how chaotic and messy it can be, but how grounding the weight of the love of a dog can be in the midst of all of that.
1: Do you know who you want to play you or who's going to maybe?
18: I've had that question quite a lot. I would love to have like kind of an up and coming actor. I'm obsessed with Normal People as I'm sure we all were at the time. And, you know, Paul Mescal and Daisy Edgar Jones, nobody knew who they were at the time. And then also look at the heated rivalry, pandemonium. And, like, I love that. I love watching shows where it's not, you know, we all love Jacob Elordi, but if he's in something, you're like, that's Jacob Elordi.
2: Right,
18: like, if you watch something
2: you
18: and
2: you want to tell the story.
18: Yes. And I do think it makes it more grounded and just relatable in general. So
5: Daisy would be a good you, by the way.
18: I would die. And then Paul can play Jacob.
5: Yeah.
18: My fiance.
5: There you go. Oh my God. Okay. Super quickly, National Rescue Dog Day.
18: Yes, it is National. I mean, obviously rescue dogs are my entire life. And, I tell everybody who will listen that they should adopt and foster. But I do think that we have a little bit of a surprise for you guys.
2: Oh.
18: I don't know if you heard about this, but I rescue through Muddy Paws Rescue, and we actually decided to name 4 of our dogs after you guys. I know Craig, it's Craig's birthday, and he's not here, but these are...
1: That's Craig's usual look.
18: That's what I kind of think they all look like you, right?
1: Yeah.
18: Al, I was saying Puppy Al has real soulful eyes like you.
2: Oh my gosh, sweet.
18: I'm obsessed Dylan has the blonde hair. Savannah's
2: cute,
18: tiny. Craig, you know, is super handsome.
2: Is
18: so
2: Dylan
18: I feel like
2: a boy or a girl?
18: Well,
2: probably a boy. I mean, that's the way I grow.
18: Dylan is a boy.
2: Hilarious.
18: That's okay.
2: I'm used to that. Yes.
5: Thank you so much. We're so excited for you. For more information about those adoptable dogs, head to today.com and go grab your copy of Dogs, Boys, and Other Things I've Cried About. It's out now.
2: Congratulations.
1: Come back when the show's coming out.
18: I will.
2: Yeah. All right, coming up, Memorial Day is right around the corner, and Joy Bauer has 2 easy recipes for us, perfect for your summer celebrations.
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1: I love
3: the scallions. It brings a big pop of flavor.
2: It's got a nice bite.
4: It's
2: a winner.
4: Chicken?
3: Yeah, you could actually put shredded chicken in there and then you just made it a meal.
4: Shrimp
3: and you could dial up the taco seasoning blend if you want more flavor or less flavor. You can make it spicy, because you know what I say? You are the boss of your sauce.
2: There you go.
4: Oh, I do love when you say that.
2: Macaroni salad.
4: 10 minutes? So crunchy.
3: Yeah, 10, 15 minutes max.
1: Right.
3: So now we're going to take a trip to Italy, going to reimagine a macaroni salad. So this I'm calling my pesto caprese pasta salad.
2: Ooh.
3: And again,
4: I haven't had pesto in so long.
3: It's so,
4: so good.
3: Delicious. Wow. I know. And so this is a classic pesto. You see how easy it is. I'm making it right here. It's vibrant. It's green. And then I build it with, I like either rotini or fusilli, because when you get those
4: crisps,
3: it clings to all of that delicious pesto. And then I'm just adding cherry tomatoes, the mozzarella pearls, and a little peppery arugula. I'm telling you, every single bite is action-packed. We're obsessed with this one in my house.
4: This is so delicious.
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1: Coming up on Jenna and Chanel, Brooke Shields is going to be stopping by. 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
4: 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People that watch the Today Show are people that are in the family. They're in our family. When we go out there and we get to meet people and they say, I love you, you feel like family, I always say, that's how we feel.
6: 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We get excited.
4: They're the reason we get up in the morning.

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1: We are listening to If I Could Turn Back Time, because can we just say happy birthday to the one, the only, Cher.
3: Cher.
1: Cher is 80 years old today, which is just remarkable, because think about what she's been doing for our culture for over 60 years. Music, movies, one of my very... Did you love Mermaids?
3: Oh, that's right.
1: I love Mermaids.
3: And we both interviewed Cher. I mentioned it was a few years ago for me. She is lovely. Mm-hmm. I mean, she's just so present. And honestly, you know, she's beautiful.
1: Yeah.
3: Like, she's just a beautiful
1: yes.
3: soul.
1: Yeah.
3: What about for
1: sure.
3: you?
1: I interviewed her the first week of when I started hosting this show with Hoda. And it was a Sunday, and I was in Times Square, and I had gotten there early, and we were doing whatever, and I went to go get a coffee.
3: Uh-huh.
1: And Hoda FaceTimed me, and it's the day she introduced me to Baby Hope.
3: Oh,
1: I know. So I'll never, I mean, not only because Cher was so gracious and incredible, but I'll never forget
3: moment.
1: That day.
3: Oh, I love that. That's sweet. That's sweet. Okay, so another big pop culture moment to celebrate today.
1: That's
3: what it says in the prompter.
1: Uh-huh.
3: You're on the Las Culturistas podcast.
1: Well, these guys.
3: So tell people, just in case they may not.
1: I love this. First of all, we all look like we could be school teachers.
3: Wait, I love this
1: Every
3: outfit.
1: One of us are school teachers.
3: But honestly, cool school teachers. Maybe even cool camp counselors,
1: these
3: summer.
1: These two guys who hosted the show over the last year and have become my friends.
3: Matt and Bowen.
1: I love them so much. And they, you know, they both have separate careers as comedians and actors, but together they're best friends and they have this podcast, which I love, and all of us around here are such fans of it. And I got to be on it, which was so fun. And one of the things they do is the guest has to go on sort of a tirade called I Don't Think So, Honey.
3: Okay.
1: I was scared about mine.
3: Do you have to pick a topic?
1: Yes. Or just something you're not into, right?
3: Okay.
1: I picked one.
3: Do?
1: Let's see. Okay,
3: let's
1: here
3: see.
1: We go. I don't think so, honey. Why are we banning all these books, y'all?
4: Including the Wicked book.
1: Why are we banning the Wicked book? Why are we banning To Kill a Mockingbird?
4: Oh, come on.
1: I posted a picture, I don't think so, honey, of my daughter reading The Summer I Turned Pretty. And you know what people said to me? They shamed me. I don't think we should be taking these books out. Leave it up to the librarians. I want my kid to read. Want to know why? Books start conversations. Know what we're not having enough of in this country?
4: Conversations.
1: I don't think so, honey.
3: Oh! Had you seen that? Wait, first of all, whoever edited that gave it some extra emphasis.
1: That was, I don't think so. Was that Sean?
3: Wait, did we do the Zooms on that?
5: No,
3: they did.
1: They're the best.
3: That was great.
1: It did become a really read-filled conversation, but it's true. I remember when I posted this picture of Mila reading the book, people were like, how could you let her read this? And I'm like,
3: Come
1: first
3: on.
1: Of all, I'm laying next to her while she reads it. I'm her mother. If she has questions, she's going to come to me and ask it. And also, y'all, your kids are getting on YouTube and have access
3: There's
1: to
3: so much more.
1: Everything. So
3: oh,
1: it's
3: yeah.
1: like, it's such an interesting world we live in where there's very little regulation on the internet and everything is accessible, and we are regulating libraries.
3: When I saw the list of the books in certain areas that have been banned.
1: Well, also, guess who, like, and I understand
3: certain.
1: The mom that would say things like, well, I don't understand any taking away of intellectual freedom, but I understand the mom that would say, well, this isn't appropriate for my child.
3: Yeah.
1: But that's why we train librarians to know what is age appropriate, what is on level for reading.
3: Mm-hmm.
1: And obviously, I come from a mother who is a librarian, but what this does is to tell these central figures in our communities that they are not knowledgeable enough.
3: Mm.
1: So I obviously... That
3: you
1: I don't think so,
3: it.
1: Honey, is
3: yeah,
1: somewhere really
3: yeah.
1: deep.
3: But Jenna's so
1: guttural.
3: and need it.
1: And it came out like a word vomit.
3: You know what? I just had a moment. And this is why. Because I think we've heard this debate for years now, right? And I think the way you just went about it is different. And I think we needed to hear it from a perspective of someone who has, frankly, a book club, and you're like a book queen at this point, but also you're a mother. Your mother was a librarian. Like, yeah. You're in the space. And so we give you credit for, and you're still real about it. Like, listen, there may be things that, yeah. You know.
1: Well, I mean, Hal is not going to be able to read, yeah. or want to read the, yeah. same thing as Poppy or as Mila. Yeah. But the point is, there are people that are trusted adults, yeah. in the library that can decipher that. And parents as well. We have to take responsibility for our kids at home.
3: Yeah.
1: But let's not get rid of Toni Morrison's books,
3: yeah.
1: for the kids that do need to read that,
3: yeah.
1: that should be reading,
3: yeah,
1: that.
3: This is good.
1: I know.
3: Preach. You know what?
1: I might just go ahead and say,
3: yes.
1: that I think it's in the 90% of the complaints coming about these books are not coming from parents. Mm. They're coming from these organizations, mm. and I'm not into it. I don't think so, honey.
3: So good.
1: Don't ever get me started on that again.
3: Listen, we wound you up. I didn't even still sell those toys where you wind it and then it's like.
1: That's what I just turned into.
3: Yeah, just like, but you know what?
1: You know what? I'm like an impassioned book winder-upper.
3: No,
1: don't wind me up.
3: I love it. I have a feeling. When is this podcast released?
1: It's released today.
3: Out now?
1: It's released today.
3: I think
1: thank you to Matt and Bowen, who are the absolute best.
3: Well, look at that picture.
1: They're the best. They're the best, and yeah. we love them so much.
3: I think you're going to break the internet today.
1: Well,
3: I do, in a good way.
1: Okay.
3: Okay. All right. So we want to take a moment to celebrate a life well lived. I didn't know. Kenny.
1: No, I have to introduce you.
3: Yes. So talk to us about
1: Jerry.
3: Kenny.
1: His name is, but he went online by Patriotic Kenny. Mm. He was well known. We loved him so much. He came on this show and we found out yesterday he died after a battle with cancer. Aww. He was a beloved influencer. He was a Navy veteran. He had 4 million followers across Instagram and TikTok, and he captured hearts by sharing positive messages as he drove around on his electric scooter. He, you know, we do this show and there are ordinary, extraordinary, regular Americans that come on. Mm. And Hoda and I fell so in love with him. Mm. He would ride around and just say words of positivity to people.
3: What was it about him? He had 4 million followers.
1: Because we're desperate for positive messages, and that's what he gave. That's how he lived. Mm. And so I know that all of us that got to work with him when he was on the show are thinking about his family, and he was beloved. And I think it's like, do what he would do, which is to spread that kind of kindness today.
3: Mm. Oh, I love that.
1: Blah, blah, blah, blah, blah.
3: Yeah, but that was a good one.
1: Okay. We've got a great show for you today. Actress Brooke Shields is here with a look at her new mystery TV series.
3: But first, SNL's Colin Jost dishes on his latest role in the new movie, The Breadwinner, right after this.
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1: We love Colin Jost around here, and not just because he's married to one of my besties, Scarlett Johansson. Sorry, but he's been with SNL for more than 2 decades, and he's the host of Pop Culture Jeopardy.
3: Well, now he's in the new movie, The Breadwinner, alongside Nate Bargatze and Mandy Moore. Colin plays a stay-at-home dad desperate to be Nate's friend. Take a look.
9: If you need to bring the mom something, bring it to me, okay? Bring it to me. I bring it to them, see?
6: Okay.
9: You know, and if you want to hang out, don't hang out with the moms, hang out with this guy. Because I've been texting you. You been getting those?
6: No, I haven't.
9: Just let me know. Even at night, we can grab a drink.
10: Bowl?
6: Bowl?
10: We'll do a bowl.
6: What?
9: But in the meantime, stay away from here. Okay? Mi mamas no son tus mamas.
10: Yeah, multilingual.
3: Hey,
10: you didn't know.
1: I mean, so your athleisure in this film is quite impressive.
10: Yeah, I'm wearing a lot of matching Lululemon sweatsuit, or I don't even know.
3: I'm here for the monochromatic.
10: All monochromatic.
1: Are you? Do you ever pull this out and IRL?
10: I've been wearing more. Once I get to summer now, I really do like wearing kind of a terry cloth shorts
3: and that. Same so
10: like it's just like wearing a towel,
1: suit?
10: Like shirt and shorts. I am from Staten Island, don't forget. So
1: we know
10: it's never completely away from me. Or like a little bit of a velour. I got a couple that are more like a velour.
1: A juicy couture suit.
3: It says juicy on the butt.
10: Guys, no, that's not. Why do you have to? No, I.
1: Velour just leads our 90s.
3: I mean, it goes to like J-Lo.
10: Yeah, sure. Yeah, you're right. Yeah. I mean, I feel like I'm always channeling J-Lo, but yes, specifically this.
1: In the summer,
10: I try
1: really
10: to.
1: Are.
10: Once you're. That way you can wake up, you put it on, you can go to breakfast with your family,
3: in
10: and then you
3: velour?
10: Can pretty much leave it on.
3: Yeah.
10: You
3: yeah.
10: go for a swim, you just put it on.
1: Again.
10: It's a towel that you wear, and then you go to sleep in it.
3: I'm here for that.
1: I asked you off air, but I miss Scarlett.
10: Oh.
1: We want her to come back, and I mean, I have a new
3: look
1: host.
3: At that. No, but you know what it is? First of all, her megawatt smile is just so endearing, and she's just so darn lovely. I mean, I'm sure you agree.
10: Yes. No, a counterpoint.
9: She's a monster.
10: She loves doing. She loves being here too. She really. She
1: for a minute,
10: you.
1: I thought she was going to really take the job. But then I realized she gets more in a Super Bowl commercial than a whole year.
10: She really loved doing it. I think in another alternate universe, she would love doing it every day.
3: She can come anytime.
1: Yes. Okay, we have to talk about this film. You play a stay-at-home dad.
10: Thank you for calling it a film.
3: As opposed to...
10: Like movie.
1: Well, it's an artsy.
10: Now, this film, I think it's... I don't know if it's already in the Criterion Collection, but...
3: Yeah.
10: in the Criterion closet, look around, you'll find it there somewhere.
1: You play the stay-at-home dad. Could you do that in real life? How long would you last?
10: In terms of, like, minutes? Want to answer in minutes?
1: Sure.
10: The thing is, I would be like, this is great. I'm doing good at this.
3: Yeah.
10: But then Scarlett would come home and be like, what did you do? This isn't life. You know, you can't have this stuff. And I'd be like, it's fine. They're allowed to drink.
1: I love that.
10: They can have a couple drinks. No, I'm a competent dad,
1: sure.
10: But I think just I have different standards.
1: Yeah.
10: I'm like, this is totally fine.
1: Lower your expectations.
3: It's all in balance.
1: Okay, well, one of the plot lines of this film is that Mandy Moore pitches the Shark Tank.
10: Yes, there's a really great Shark Tank scene in this movie.
1: It's really good, with some donut and such.
10: Yeah, it's great.
1: Well, we
3: so good.
1: Thought you should do this for the Staten Island Ferry. Every time you come, we have to ask you about it. Oh. All right.
10: Sharks. It's weird when you're talking about a ferry because you could actually be engaging with actual sharks.
3: We have a picture.
10: Depending on how bad it goes. Sharks, don't eat my boat. Sharks, this is an opportunity of a lifetime. I am seeking $40 million for 1% stake in the Staten Island Ferry. By the way, a new Staten Island Ferry costs like $300 million.
3: Oh, wow.
10: Imagine you could get one at auction for $280,000. You'd almost be suspicious. This is, if you get in now on the ground floor, perhaps even below water floor, I am promising you returns like you've never seen. I'm not specifying positive or negative. You've just never seen returns like this. The numbers that are going to come in on this earnings report are going to blow your mind. And you know what? Nowadays, you can make your own currency. You just say it online, and it's a new... So you can create fairy bucks with
3: me
10: here today.
3: Oh, my God, fairy bucks.
10: And then the boat pays

0: genuinely want to know.
1: Are you, my financial?
0: No, I just don't understand. Was it going to be like a lucrative situation? Like a real
2: model?
3: You'll wait and see.
2: Do you have any plans for it?
0: So is it like velour?
1: You're going to regret not coming on board now.
2: No, but I have to tell you, when Scarlett was last here, I asked her if we could do a shoot
0: to tour it
2: because I thought that could help you. With free marketing.
4: Why does it seem like I need help?
2: Well,
4: what about me seems like I
2: need help? What's happening with the ferry?
4: You don't need to know stuff like that. Okay? Stuff's going on.
0: It's a great idea.
4: Things are happening at levels I couldn't even explain it to you.
2: Wait, we didn't even talk about Pop Culture Jeopardy.
4: Oh, you're so good at it.
2: It's very good.
4: Hey, sharks, I'm offering you Pop Culture Jeopardy. I'm going to throw it in with our ferry deal. I would, Pop Culture Jeopardy.
0: It's so good.
4: It's very fun. There's twists and turns in this season that are genuinely shocking that happen. So, twist and turn. Yes,
0: I've never seen
4: on an episode of Jeopardy
0: things that happen.
4: It's really cool.
0: It's streaming now on Netflix.
2: Wow. Okay. Yep. Coming up next, y'all, our good friend Brooke Shields is here. She's starring in a new murder mystery series. We're going to get a peek right after this.
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0: Brooke Shields can do it all. She's a model, an actress, a CEO, and a mom. And now she's back on TV in a brand new series called You're Killing Me.
1: So Brooke plays a mystery writer who teams up with a young crime podcaster to solve the murders in a coastal Maine town. Take a look.
2: Do you have someone who can vouch for your whereabouts at the time of the incident?
3: I had just finished a panel. I was talking to someone.
2: Does someone have a name?
3: What are you, the alibi police?
4: Like, that's literally
2: exactly who I am.
3: Okay, well, what are you going to do now? Arrest me?
2: No, I'm not going to arrest you.
3: Fine, let's go.
2: What is happening?
3: I don't...
2: Where are you going?
3: To the station.
2: What?
3: Where are your handcuffs?
2: Like, I'm not going to handcuff you.
3: Oh, come on, just... come on. I've never been handcuffed before. Well, it's not entirely true.
1: That's good.
3: Oh, it's fun.
0: Yeah. I love the idea of this because it's kind of like a cozy mystery, but very smart. And there's humor, sort of like Only Murders in the Building, that type of vibe. Murder, She Wrote-y. Mm-hmm. The coastal Maine gave me Murder, She Wrote.
4: Yeah, it's got that. It's that genre. And I think, you know, with so much that's out there that's so heavy and dark, being a part of something like this is just such a joy because there's a murder every week in this small town.
0: And we want that.
4: And we solve it.
1: And
4: the generational gap between this young podcaster and myself is really fun. It's fraught. And it's, you know, it's just like my girls make fun of me all the time.
1: So it's relatable.
4: It's relatable. And yet she's really good at forensics. I'm really good at plot and story. And it's just so refreshing. And there's 6 episodes on Acorn. And we've had such support from them. And I love working with both Amalia Williamson and Tom Cavanaugh.
1: I was going to ask you about Amalia. I heard a story this morning and I think it's so endearing. So I think we can talk about it now. But you were the only one to know that she was expecting.
4: Yes.
1: I love how I'm whispering it.
4: Well, I know. It's so funny. And I the day I met her, I said, oh, you just got married. Do you want to have kids? And she went, And I was like, oh, God.
0: Yeah,
4: oh,
0: you're like, did I ask? Yeah.
4: Oh, God. And she's going to call HR or something. And I will have, you know, overstepped.
1: Yeah. Yeah.
4: And the next day she said, can we get coffee? And I thought, oh, what have I done?
1: Yeah.
4: And she told me.
1: Aww.
4: And I said, oh, my God, that's amazing.
1: That's
4: she said, am I going to get fired?
1: Oh, God.
4: And I said, no, God, but you're not going to tell anybody.

0: we are not going to tell anybody. Mm. I'll breastfeed. We will be fine. She looked at me like I was sick and crazy.
1: I love that.
0: I'm really going to like working
1: with you. That's beautiful.
0: And now
1: though.
0: She's had her little Brody, and he's so perfect. And
1: that's
0: it's sweet. Really nice to see. And,
1: that's sweet.
0: You know, having a baby on the set will be
1: that's
0: wonderful.
1: Sweet. But I also bet she loved, I mean, you're her boss, you executive produced this
0: yes.
1: too, that you, as a mom of two, you know, could hold this close, hold this secret for her.
0: Sweet. And take care of her,
1: yeah,
0: you
1: exactly.
0: know. And because there were a lot of stunts and there was a lot that was going on and the hours were horrific. And mm. there was so much that went into it that I felt, you know, we also traveled all over Nova Scotia. And so we had to stay in camps and
1: yeah.
0: cabins and
1: mm.
0: we always stayed together.
1: Yeah.
0: I said,
1: that.
0: I'm always going and I will watch out for you.
1: I love
0: and
1: that.
2: She'll never forget.
1: You're
2: that.
1: The best.
3: Yeah.
1: Wow.
3: Okay. I want to sing your praises for a second. So you're on the cover of People. Mm. I love the headline. This is hashtag goals. It reads, sexier, funnier, and more daring than ever. Oh. Brooke Shields is killing it. I mean, what's left?
0: You know what? That is so flattering and beautiful. To be my age, mm-hmm. we are sexy. Mm-hmm. And we should be allowed to be sexy over 40, over 50.
3: Mm-hmm.
0: I'm 60, you know?
3: Yeah.
0: So it's and to be able to be on a show where I'm executive producing, where I have a lot to say, I weigh in creatively, it's just, it feels like I'm coming into a different era of my life, which is why I also started my own company called Commence,
1: yeah.
0: which is hair care
1: yeah.
0: for women over 40. And that's our messaging,
3: mm.
0: is life doesn't have to go downhill
3: Amen.
0: Once your ovaries don't work
3: yeah.
0: the same. You know what I mean?
3: Yeah.
0: It can be a new beginning.
3: I love
0: and
3: that.
0: Women should be empowered and made to feel smart and sexy and just in their body.
3: Well, thank you for leading the way and being part of it, because we're all in it.
0: We're all in it, and
3: yeah.
0: that's what's great about this show, too, is you see this younger girl really sort of look up to a woman who is flawed, but she's sexy, and she's funny, and she's whip smart. And all of that combined, we know almost all the women
1: yes.
0: we know and love
1: but
0: are those women.
1: Don't you love that sort of art imitating life or life imitating art? Because I'm sure that your co-star felt that same way about you.
0: Well, and we ad-libbed a lot
1: yeah.
0: and we had fun. And, you know, when you're on a set like that and you're working crazy hours, mm-hmm. you really have to be respected by one another.
1: Yeah.
0: And we all have to, you know, look out for each other. And You're Killing Me is the first show that I've done in years that has everything. It has the drama. It has the murder mystery. It has these really sweet scenes between, like, this maternal relationship.
1: Yeah.
0: And then this banter where I'm always saying something inappropriate. She's always shocked and being just rolling her eyes. And
1: Does it remind you of the relationship you have with your girls? I mean, we love Rowan around here. She's come
0: yeah.
1: when you've hosted with us. She's about to be, I didn't know this, on Bravo NYC's Next Gen.
0: Yep. She is in, she's on that show.
1: How do you feel about that? I mean, we've talked about this a million times with you. You were obviously a young actor.
0: They didn't have reality shows, though.
3: Yeah, it's a different.
1: No, you were an actor.
0: And you were not praised for bad behavior.
1: Yeah.
0: You know what I mean? Bad behavior was not really the goal. And so a lot of ratings kind of is geared towards
1: that. Were you worried when she said she wanted
0: hair? I was sick to my stomach. And I said, look, don't be a mess.
3: Yeah.
0: You know what I mean? Don't. Like, be the one. Be the voice of reason.
3: Good.
0: You're going to be fine. And if you want to parlay this, I mean, it's Bravo and Peacock.
1: Yeah.
0: And she wants to be in broadcast journalism.
1: Yes.
0: And she also likes being on camera. So I said, see if you can translate that into another opportunity.
1: Yeah.
0: And it's a business choice that you are making.
1: Yes.
0: But, you know, bad behavior is not the goal.
1: Yeah.
0: And, you know, this should be a stepping stone of some kind.
1: Yes.
0: But it's given her a lot of confidence.
1: Oh, I love that.
0: In a way that it's so nice to see.
3: I'm confident that the seeds that you've sown in her are going to bloom and she's going to be just fine.
0: Thank you.
3: Yes.
0: I reiterate in my household. And then she'll be like, yes, Mom.
3: Yeah, I get it, Mom.
1: Stepping stone.
0: Yes.
1: Well, Brooke, you are the best. We adore you.
0: Thank you.
1: And this show is so good. The premiere episode of You're Killing Me is streaming now on Acorn TV.
3: All right. Up next, we have the dinner party king.
1: Mm-hmm. Dave Mazzoni, he's here. He's got three delicious salads. We're going to eat them right after this.
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1: Summer entertaining season kicks off this weekend, and no one enjoys it more than the tomato parties. Dave Mazzoni.
3: Dave is going to show us how to elevate our Memorial Day spread with three salads that are perfect for any backyard get-together. So just scan that QR code right under his right arm there, and you can follow along and get
1: Dave,
3: the recipe.
1: It's your season.
5: It's time.
1: It's tomato time.
5: I'm so excited to have you guys. So here we are going through three salads that I think are quick, easy things that can just make everybody feel like they're eating something a little bit lighter on the hot dogs and the hamburgers.
1: So we're starting with a tomato feta, which I love the idea of this.
5: Yes, we've got watermelon feta, red onions, my dressing here, just a little bit of honey. I have lime juice that's going in. Mm-hmm. We got a little bit of extra virgin olive oil and a little bit of chili lime seasoning.
1: Wow.
5: That's a little chili powder. A little spicy with this is amazing. We're going to whisk that together.
1: Look how easy it is to make a dressing.
3: I know. You guys
5: give
3: do
5: a pinch
3: it so
5: of salt.
3: Effortlessly.
5: I'm like, we drop it right in.
1: It's like,
5: in.
1: Why does anybody ever buy a dressing when you watch that?
5: No, it's like, it's four ingredients, five ingredients, and you have all that stuff in your pantry that you got to use anyway. Who wants to throw that stuff
3: out? And I'm like, while you're making it, I want to try it.
5: Oh, please do. We're tossing it together with a little red onion, a little cucumber, a little cherry tomato. Stack it all together on this plate. Look how beautiful.
1: Beautiful.
5: Pour it right over.
1: Oops. Well, you know what? If it was in a bowl,
3: it would have been fine. And also,
1: you would have been fine.
5: I got a little excited. I'm going to add a little bit of this feta cheese here.
1: Yeah.
5: Just a little. Just
1: can
5: right
1: I garnish you with a little mint?
5: Please, a little mint. We're going crazy here.
1: Gosh,
3: oh, this
1: beautiful.
3: Is delicious. And look how quick it was.
5: It was delicious, quick, and honestly, really refreshing during the summertime.
1: And you can make that easily to take to somebody's barbecue or something.
5: Easy peasy. All right.
3: Okay,
5: this next one. Peach burrata salad.
1: Yes, please.
3: Let me try that one for you.
5: In the summertime, it's a seasonal thing. We got to use all of the stone fruit that we can.
1: Yes.
5: We're going to take these peaches, cut them in half and core them, throw them right on a hot griddle. We want to get that beautiful caramelization on them.
3: Oh.
5: A little char right on the bottom.
1: If you don't have a grill, can you just do that on a pan?
5: Absolutely.
3: Like you're doing right there?
5: Sear it right top on the pan. I like to keep them half when you're searing them, and then we're going to cut them up into some small wedges.
3: And what is this glaze situation?
5: So we take a little bit of honey, a little bit of balsamic, and of course, burrata. This is my favorite cheese.
1: Me too.
5: Yeah. I mean, you got to bust this open when the people come over so they can get excited.
1: Exactly.
5: Put a little fancy finishing move. So I have over here all these peaches grilled and halved. I like to put those right all on top of the burrata.
3: And oh, this is
5: we take
3: delicious,
5: a little bit of a balsamic glaze that I like to just drop. Oh, she's thick.
3: Can I tell you something? This tastes like dessert. It's so yummy.
5: Oh, absolutely.
3: You know what I mean? And it's so healthy.
5: And a little bit of cherries, too. Whatever's seasonal, whatever grows together goes together is what I always say.
1: I'm so smart.
5: Cherries happening at this time of year. A little bit of torn basil. This one's a showstopper.
3: This is one of my favorites.
1: Okay.
5: Finished version
3: of all
5: right here.
3: Time.
1: This guy is interesting.
5: Yeah, well, Caesar salad is the most popular salad that people ask me for all the time when I'm cooking. And sometimes I try to mix it up and make it a little bit different. This one has miso in it.
1: Instead
5: of anchovies. But people were like not anchovy fans. We can still give them a sort of a mock Caesar. We've got garlic. We did a little bit of lemon juice. We have extra virgin olive oil, as we always use.
3: I like making a mess.
5: We got some Parmesan cheese. We toss right in.
3: Wait, this is delicious.
5: I mean, my favorite part. Yeah, I could do it all, guys.
1: Dave can do it. Oh, my God.
3: Oh, my God, right?
5: We're mixing this together
3: I don't know which one I want. I like them all.
5: It's the miso.
3: Do you have a favorite? These are all
5: my
3: so
5: favorite
3: good.
5: Is this one. You know what? Last time I was on the show, I used chicken parm as a crouton.
1: Oh, yeah.
5: Time,
1: I took it home to my kids.
5: Isn't it the best?
1: Mm-hmm.
5: Yeah, you can feel I want to enjoy my salad, and I want to have a little carb with it. This one here, I said, instead of chicken parm. Why don't we use some chips? Everyone's got a bag of chips mm-hmm. sitting in their pantry that they're like, I feel weird eating this alone.
3: And you know what? It hits the spot.
5: Yeah, smash it up and put it in a salad. Why not?
1: It's like a crouton, but better.
5: Especially for a barbecue. You know, you have all this stuff lying around on the table already. Might as well turn it into a healthier version.
1: You know what?
3: All of these recipes are delicious.
1: Dave, can we just say congratulations
5: to you
1: on your engagement? I knew before it happened because of our mutual bestie, Matt Rogers.
5: I know. We wish you was here today. Hi, Matt.
1: Matt, we miss you. But we love these salads.
3: I was just about to say.
1: This is the perfect thing to make.
3: And if you want to get these recipes, just head to today.com/food.
1: I mean, I'm going to eat
3: this
1: for lunch.
5: Let's do it. I mean, can you imagine
1: chips on salad? They're all so good. I love it. You guys, next up, come in to my bookshop. Mm. Find some of my son.
3: What?
1: Favorite finds. I'm too busy eating.
3: I know.
1: I can't talk. Mm. We'll be back right after this.
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1: You guys, come on in to my bookshop. This month's pick is a great book. Sorry, we're
3: walking.
1: You
3: know I want to like make up a dance routine.
1: It's called Caller Unknown by Jillian McAllister. I love this book so much. It is a thriller. Mm-hmm. Be sure to pick up a copy. But today I'm sharing some products that will get you moving throughout your day.
3: Now, you have one of these, right?
1: I have one of these in my office. I also have one in my dressing room. This is me.
3: Oh, you really do?
1: Look at me.
3: I was going to ask you, like, what do you hold on to? Like, how do you...
1: You don't hold on to anything, but this isn't going that fast.
3: But, I mean, what if you want to pick it up? You just have to have core strength.
1: Yeah, you stand straight. It comes with an incline. It has a remote. It weighs only 13 pounds. So if somebody comes into my office for a meeting...
3: Just move it out of the way.
1: I put it behind my couch.
3: Okay.
1: I'm trying to get my steps.
3: This is great.
1: It's $126 on Amazon.
3: Oh, that's worth it.
1: Yeah.
3: That's like dinner.
1: I mean, remember when treadmills used to be so expensive?
3: Of course.
1: These are my new workout sneakers.
3: Ooh, let me see.
1: I'm obsessed with them.
3: What
1: are they? They're called the Cloud Foam Flex. Mm. It says it's like walking on a cloud. Do you want to put them on?
3: Yeah, let me see.
1: You have a much smaller foot than
3: I do. Also, this is not a size 7.
1: But
3: okay.
1: These are really great. Mila, also the kids are wearing them, supposedly.
3: Really?
1: They are from Adidas.
3: Those are really cute.
1: $65 on Adidas.com.
3: That's not bad.
1: Now you're going to really think I've lost my mind.
3: I already have. I already do.
1: You really
3: it's
1: think.
3: Too big for me, but. They are nice.
1: Our team has been using this under-the-deck elliptical machine.
3: What is it?
1: Okay?
3: Okay.
1: You put this little thing.
3: Oh, my God.
1: Well, I'm a little worried about what's going to happen here.
3: Peek-a-boo.
1: Look, there's Sean. That's him. He's moving it.
3: Is this for real, guys?
1: You can do it while you're lounging. And you get your steps in. It weighs 7 pounds.
3: But it doesn't seem like he's really doing
1: anything. Well, look,
3: anything.
1: Here. You do something. You move your legs. Let me see if I can turn it off.
3: Okay.
1: Should have got a pedicure.
3: I don't know. Oh, it's not plugged in. It's fine.
1: Okay, whatever.
3: But the thing is, you're not really going like this. You're just doing this.
1: Moving your legs, and Sean says it works. So
3: what does it do? It exercises your ankles?
9: Yes.
3: Oh,
1: your legs, your calves.
3: Okay, I won't poo-poo it because I need to be doing something.
1: It's $67 on Amazon.
3: Right.
1: Finally, this is my real new obsession. This is called the Brick. May I introduce you to your new best friend? This eliminates any distractions from phones, which is every distraction.
3: What do you mean?
1: So pretend you come in. Here's your phone.
3: Uh-huh.
1: tap to hold brick. Okay. I've done this at home, ready to scan.
9: Okay.
1: You hold your phone near the brick right here.
9: Okay.
1: And it turns your phone off.
9: Oh.
1: Your phone goes over. Over. Okay.
9: Okay.
1: It's still not working, but it works when I did it at
9: home.
1: Why
9: are you hiding, Sarah? You should just help her.
1: Anyway, this thing is so good.
9: But why don't you just turn your phone off?
1: Because, have you tried to turn your phone off?
9: I don't, but.
1: Because it's addicting. This is like, if you need to work or you have a kid, you need to do stuff, we gotta go. But I like this.
9: That's $59. Really, it's for $59.
1: On brick.com.
9: Okay, well, thank you. I enjoyed your bookshop today.
1: I hope you enjoyed it. Yeah. It's a lot of movement and I'll a lot move. Of getting the phone away. For any of these ideas, you can head to today.com/readwithjenna.
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1: Back now with a singer, songwriter, entrepreneur, and mother of four who has country music in her blood as the daughter of Hank Williams Jr.
2: We are talking about Holly Williams, and she is here with a special performance and to tell us about her latest business venture.
3: Hi.
2: Yes. Hi, guys. Hi, you cutie.
3: I got to do a great collection with Dollar General. 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
3: At every Dollar General store.
2: Look at this. How pretty is that?
3: It's really pretty. It really is. It's decor and home and kitchen, inspired by all the women in my family. They have great taste, my mama, my aunts, my grandmother, and I tried to bring a sense of heirloom and tradition into the line.
2: Well, you do that all the time at your store, too, White's Mercantile. And you might be telling us you have new music coming soon?
3: I think so. I've found a little bit of margin from strawberry cutting and sock folding. Write some new songs, so I'm working on it now.
2: We are so excited because here's Holly performing Waiting on June. Take it away, y'all.
3: Love it.

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1: Well, I've never heard it. I'm like, no heart, no heart.
0: Girl, like, close that
1: whole party. I was like, close.
0: Can we just say that your beautiful husband is playing beautiful. With you, Chris? You're so talented.
1: That's great. We'll be right back after this. Wow.
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0: It's 8 o'clock on Today Coming Up, ready for takeoff.
1: This would begin an experience I would never forget.
0: The one and only John Travolta stopping by Studio 1A. His first time here live in more than 25 years, along with his daughter Ella Blue, to talk about a career first you don't want to miss. All that, plus live from Studio 1A, it's Colin Jost.
2: Yeah, it's going to be fun.
0: Colbert's got the moves. Sharing a birthday. Do you believe in love after love? As we celebrate an icon turning 80 today, Wednesday, May 20th, 2026.

0: back at 8:12 with a little grease. Go get it, Danny. One of John Travolta's many iconic roles on both the small and big screen. The Oscar nominee has been charming audiences for 5 decades and counting, and that lifetime of work was just celebrated at the Cannes Film Festival. Travolta surprised with its highest honor, the Palme d'Or, while premiering his directorial debut. It's called Propeller One-Way Night Coach. It's a semi-autobiographical story inspired by his very first flight as a child. And John's daughter, Ella Blue, stars as a charming flight attendant. Take a look.
1: Do you have a boyfriend?
2: I did, but we just broke up.
1: My mother's an actress, you know.
2: Really?
3: I use this line whenever I wanted to impress someone.
2: It's very interesting.
1: Yes, we're going to Hollywood. They called her. She has to do some movie with Paul Newman, I think.
2: Paul Newman, really?
0: John, Ella Blue, good morning. Great to see you both.
3: Thank you.
0: I mean, what is it like for you, first time directing, John, but to watch your daughter give that kind of performance in a film?
3: Oh, my gosh. Well, first of all, it was very planned because I had this plan of introducing Ella to the world as an adult in this very Audrey Hepburn, Grace Kelly kind of way. And so I did everything I could to really set the scene for this kind of introduction. And it's made a big impact so far. So, you know, I'm so proud of her.
0: You guys have worked together before a little bit. You did that great Super Bowl commercial with Grease, and you did some other films as well, Ella. But what was it like to watch your dad work in this way as a director?
4: He's just, I mean, obviously he's a natural at it, but it was so inspiring and so incredible because he had the whole film, all the music, all the shots, everything in his head beforehand. And we went to the TWA terminal together and we filmed like the whole beginning of the movie on an iPhone, and I stood in for all the characters, and then he edited it together, and he just knew exactly what he wanted to accomplish, and he achieved that incredibly.
3: Yeah. You know, my only directions were tiny, like when she's serving the first class meal, too many potatoes. Very lightweight directions.
0: And how about those days when they were serving Chateaubriand on airplanes? Oh, that was a different time.
3: Right.
0: Which gets at this story, which is a book you wrote many years ago, Propeller One-Way Night Coach. It's a true story based on your first flight as a child. Why was that flight so special and so formative to you?
3: Well, I'll tell you one tiny story that's kind of a microcosm of the whole thing. My sister, Ellen, gave me a Christmas present, a glove box. It was a ticket. It was on National Airlines to fly from Newark to Philadelphia. I thought it was just a used ticket to play with, and I was elated. And then she said to me, "We're going on December 28th. And I went into a foam. I almost went out of my body. I couldn't believe that this would come true. And everything in this little scenario is like that. Just when he thinks life couldn't get better, it gets better. And the whole movie is like an ascent of all these characters, not just the little boy, about resilience and whatever happens, he looks at the glass half full, not half empty.
0: And you started an entire life in aviation because, in many ways, of the seed that was planted on those planes.
3: Exactly. Yeah. And it parallel with show business. Because really, and don't you think this is true, that this is a movie that's an homage to cinema? It's an homage to stars in the cinema. It's an homage to the masterpieces of music of the mid-century, and an homage to my life, which was inspired by my family. My whole family's in this movie.
0: Yes,
3: and without them, I'm not here. This is really a family, you know, and friends, epic tale of what happens when you plant seeds early in life, what could happen.
0: And I think that's why it's connecting so well. Families watch this and they say, oh, there's a little kernel of our life in there, or what I hope our life could be.
3: Yeah.
0: I mean, Ella, I was thinking of not only how cool it is to step into a period piece and get to wear the flight attendant's outfit and all that, but also, is there a little bit of pressure of getting dad's story right, since this is such an important one to him?
4: I think more just responsibility, not so much pressure, because he's so confident in what he wants to achieve that I felt that confidence, sort of. And I've grown up with all of these stories, and from not only him but my aunts, my uncles, and everything, so it was kind of second nature to know these stories and to know these characters.
3: An advantage, she went in knowing.
4: Yeah, so
0: right.
4: I kind of
3: grew up with these stories.
4: That,
3: right. So they were kind of very
4: real to me.
3: Yeah.
0: You know, John, we were saying you have not been here since 1999, 27 years or something like
3: Amazing.
0: That. But we're going back even further. I want to show you a clip from 1977. You were here with Jane Pauley for Saturday Night Fever. Check this out.
3: God. Let's see that.
5: You've got a lot of little fans, I think, that are going to John Travolta, Mom, let me go see him, you know, put on my dancing shoes and go see him, and they're going to be shocked.
6: Well, I've always geared my art to sort of what I like to do, and I've never really geared it for any specific audience.
0: What do you think when you see that guy?
3: You know, I'm proud of him because he reminds me of Ella. He's very down to earth and real and tells the truth, and I like him.
0: What do you think, Ella, when you see that guy?
4: God. It actually reminds me a lot of my little brother too. You guys look so similar. I'm also so proud.
0: Well, John, you have set the internet on fire with the new look.
3: Yes.
0: Debuted at Cannes.
3: Yes.
0: Everyone's talking about John Travolta and the beret. Mm-hmm. Can you explain the idea behind it? A little homage, perhaps, right?
3: I have over 50 years of me at events and happenings, and I can't tell the difference with what I wore. Look, oh, that, what year is that? What movie is that? Blah, blah, blah. And I said, you know what? I'm making a directorial debut. And if you look up on the internet, directors and berets, every era, every, you know, for 100 years, has directors wearing berets. I said, well, I'm not an actor this time. I'm a director. Show up like a director.
0: I like it.
3: So I did that, and that's really a simplicity.
0: Bergman, Rossellini, Coppola,
3: of
0: them wore the beret, and now we have Travolta.
4: Yeah.
3: Exactly.
0: Congratulations. This really is a beautiful film people are going to love. John, Ella Blue. They'll be back with more of the stars from the movie in our third hour. Propeller One-Way Night Coach drops May 29th on...
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10: This week marks the 75th anniversary of the first appearance of Batman, so now his utility belt is mostly for holding pills.
11: Funny even then, Colin. Colin Jost is here. Weekend Update debut there back in 2014. 12 years later, he is still going strong. The longest serving anchor in SNL history. And you can also catch Colin in the new movie, The Breadwinner. He plays a stay-at-home dad facing off with Nate Bargatze's character and determined to protect this turf as the family funny guy amongst the moms at school.
12: What was that?
13: Katie, you told me to drop forks off.
12: Not the forks. Talking to the moms. If you need to bring the moms something, bring it to me. Okay? Bring it to me. I bring it to them. See?
13: Okay.
12: You know, and if you want to hang out, don't hang out with the moms. Hang out with this guy. Just let me know. Even tonight, we can grab a drink.
13: Bowl?
12: We'll do a bowl.
13: What?
12: In the meantime, stay away from here. Okay? Mi mamas no son tus mamas.
11: It's very funny. Colin, good to see you, my friend. We have a lot to discuss.
14: Yes.
11: So keep your answers short, if you wouldn't mind.
14: Yeah, of course.
11: Let's start with Breadwinner. Nate was here with Mandy Moore. Very funny movie. You play this character that's having a very hard time getting other dads in the school district there to be your friend. What's up with that?
14: It's easy for me to play desperate, wanting friends, you know, and I feel like the only friends in my life are the moms, and I'm really worried that Nate's going to come in and take that away from me. And he makes like a real joke, and I'm like, wait, I've been coasting on being half funny and really killing it with these moms.
11: It's a funny movie. I watched it last night with my six-year-old. I can't undersell enough the value of a really good family piece of content in the American household right now. And I don't mean to be serious.
14: No.
11: I'm dead serious.
14: Yes.
11: We watched it last night, and it's so rare for me to get my kids together. And I'm like, I'm enjoying it because it's funny. My 13-year-old, who I never see anymore, she comes down to make popcorn, goes back up to her room. She stops, catches a line that she thinks is funny. She's engaged. The six-year-old loves it. I mean, talk to me about that.
14: All the kids who are in the movie are good. Like, they're all funny in it. And there's
11: the younger kids.
14: Yeah.
11: Yes.
14: The cat, obviously, Will Forte is hilarious in it. Zach Sherry, Kumail is great in it. Nate, obviously. Mandy Moore is great. It's like the cast is fantastic. And like that Shark Tank scene that's in it,
11: hilarious.
14: I think is like kind of a, I hope, going to be
11: kind of
14: a classic scene.
11: But there's like none of this in Hollywood. I don't see a lot of this anymore. It's remakes of everything.
14: No, if you want to do something family.
11: If you want to do something original, you want to take a risk with some studio money, do it on a family film that keeps people in their household together. Because it was like a piece of value to me last night as a dad for an hour and a half to have my kids kind of like, oh, this is really funny. And they just sat there and watched this movie.
14: Nate really did have the vision for that. And it was like, oh, yeah, that's not here. That's not around.
11: Right. It's great.
14: When you have those, you have to go back like decades to find those that you watch with your kids. You know?
11: Right. Like the Chevy Chase movies, the National Lampoons and things like that.
14: Yeah.
11: All right. Let's switch gears.
14: Okay.
11: SNL, Joke Swap is the funniest thing I've ever seen on television with you and Che. I can't believe that was your idea, because you get killed.
14: Yeah, I know. It's almost like it backfired.
11: We just saw it on the finale. You almost get your head shaved. Tell me about this moment right here. Just remind everybody, if they don't know, you guys do this Joke Swap where you read cold jokes and they're written to just embarrass each
14: and
11: other.
14: And it's different at a dress rehearsal. Like, there's a whole ending to it that was totally different at dress rehearsal. So I didn't know there wasn't anything related to this at dress rehearsal. So this starts happening, and I'm just going along with it because I'm like, oh, I guess I have to. And then afterwards, I was like, why did I think I had to do that?
11: Right.
14: I was prepared to just have
11: my head. Chase said, he's like, I can't believe you were actually willing to do that while you're on live TV.
14: I guess. And I'm like, I guess it's a conversation for my therapist. But I was like, why would I just say, know whatever you need? And in my head, in that quick moment, I immediately was triangulating. I was like, I'm sure they talked to Scarlett.
11: Right.
14: She said, oh, this is an okay time to shave his head. I'm supposed to film something this week. I'm sure they talked to production. They have a wig ready for me. This all went through my head.
11: Well, at the end of SNL, like during the credits, they took a shot of you, and you were right there. People were freaking out about that. Like, oh, he must have gone through with it and shaved his head.
14: I went.
11: But no.
14: I ran to. This is how good our Louie and all our whole makeup team is. I went to them 5 minutes before Goodnight's, and I was like, wait, what if we do it right now? And they dropped everything and did it, and I ran out. I almost missed it. I ran out right as Will was saying, like, ladies and gentlemen, Paul McCartney. I was like,
11: listen, speaking of Scarlett, you were on the New Heights podcast, and there was a funny exchange with you and Travis sort of talking about being the lesser popular in your couplings.
14: Yes.
11: And I wondered, what are some of the perks of being the plus one, as Travis said so eloquently?
14: Just low expectations, you know, like you can be like, hey, what's up? I'm here too. It's just, you know, it's also financially.
11: Yeah, if it works out,
14: it's
11: your
14: upsides.
11: Favorite. Yeah, I'm sure there are. How's Scarlett doing? Is she doing good?
14: She's doing great.
11: She's the best. Send her our love. And quickly, Pop Culture Jeopardy, you're the host. We had two of our Today Show producers, Bonnie and Matt, were on the show. Do you know that?
14: Yes,
11: you
14: of
11: knew
14: course.
11: That? Okay.
14: Yeah.
11: I don't know what we can say. There they are. They work here. But were you impressed? Did they do us
14: justice? Honestly, I am impressed by everyone who's in there is already so much higher knowledge, especially of pop culture, than me. Like, I can't believe the things people
11: What
14: on
11: impresses
14: this show
11: you?
14: Just people knowing both, you know, things we all know, like movies, music, but then also knowing every TikTok every dance that people have done, right. An entire category that's 6-7, where I'm like, that's a category now? Right. Things like that that people really know.
11: Answers about that?
14: I know.
11: How did Matt and Bonnie do? Do you recall?
14: I do.
11: Okay. Can you say anything about it? Thumbs up, thumbs down?
14: I'm absolutely sworn to secrecy.
11: Well, you're great as a host of that.
14: They might be in not necessarily first place of the game, but they're somewhere.
11: You've said too much.
14: They're top three.
11: Colin, thank you, buddy.
14: I can reveal that.
11: Oh, really?
14: Yeah.
11: We'll take that.
14: They're top three in that game.
11: There's no shame in bronze. Colin, no. Be sure and check him out in The Breadwinner when it hits.
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17: Hey, you got any bread? 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
18: Yeah, that's not going to happen.
17: Oh, it doesn't have to be bread. I mean, I can get the information I need from, like, a bagel or a frozen waffle.
18: Look, kid, you're just going to have to roll the dice on this one.
17: I don't know. What's your return policy?
18: You return, I call the police.
0: We are back with today's consumer, and that's an example from Modern Family of what you should not do if you're planning a yard sale. Instead, just follow the advice and tips of NBC's chief consumer investigative correspondent, Vicky Nguyen. She's here with everything you need to know to clear out some clutter and, yeah, make a little cash. Vicky, good to see you.
19: Good to see you, Willie.
0: All right, let's start with the obvious. Yeah. I'm going through my house. What should I be selling? What are some hot items people may be looking for?
19: So we actually went to a specialist in estate sales, Ruth Hartman, and she says items with utility are big dollar value items. So tools, anything for your yard, those are things people are definitely going to want to come by and pick up, and you can get a good price for them. Small appliances, that slow cooker you don't use, that Vitamix you bought when you were in your smoothie era, those things will draw a lot of money. Also, large toys, which I love getting rid of, right? Like that play kitchen that your kids love, but now they've outgrown. That's going to be a big draw. Vintage items as well. Anything that is unique, special dolls for your doll collection, that's where you can find them. Also, very popular yard sales, any dishware, and especially if it's brand name like Le Creuset, Staub, Pyrex, especially if you have a full set, fantastic. The one thing I will say before you set up your yard sale, check with your homeowners association, your local town, just to make sure you know what the rules are. But most places are pretty permissive.
0: Yeah, you don't want to get shut down. Yeah. All right, so now we know what we're selling. Now the question of pricing. I've been to yard sales where you look at it and you go, you want how much for that old thing? So how should people be pricing?
19: So there's a little bit of a hierarchy depending on the platform. And now yard sales, garage sales actually can start online. So if you have some nice things, collectible items, go to eBay or Mercari, where they will let you post and sell anything. The thing is, you've got to pack it up and ship it. So there's a little less convenience there. Etsy is a place where you can actually sell vintage and collectible items. I didn't know that. Facebook Marketplace, as we go down the list here, estate sales, yard sales, the pricing is going to go down. You won't make as much money. But how much should you price things for? Angie.com says there's a 10% rule, Willie. So if you bought that sweater for $20, expect to sell it for $2. The exception, if we want to roll to the next graphic, is let's say you bought a jacket. You just never wore it. You still have the tags on it. You might be able to get 30 to 40% of the retail value for that item. But as with any kind of yard sale, garage sale, expect to negotiate.
0: Yes. Yeah. You're going to come with some low offers.
19: For sure.
0: And you do want to get rid of it.
19: So exactly.
0: You got to be able to negotiate.
19: It's okay to go back and forth a couple times. You don't want to belabor it.
0: Yeah. All right. Let's talk about getting the word out. In our day growing up, you'd put a flyer on a telephone pole and that was it. Now better ways to do that.
19: Definitely online ways. I would not sleep on the flyers though. The flyers and posters are wonderful. And if you can actually put like a little picture on there of some of your high value items, that can be a big draw. You can also go on Nextdoor, those neighborhood groups. Some people like to advertise on Facebook. I don't love that because now your address is there and they know it's Willie Geist's home. So that you want to be a little bit careful about. Also teaming up with neighbors. I love this. The last garage sale I did in California, a bunch of us got together, use someone's yard so you can pool resources, advertise, get the word out. Now, as for the sale itself, maybe a little water stand, a drink stand, make it friendly. If you don't have a bunch of tables to put the items on, use a sheet or like a tarps and display the stuff nicely, clean it, because you don't want it to just look like a pile of junk, even though it might not be, you know, treasure to you anymore. Make sure you've got small bills because people need change. And these days, have your Venmo QR code ready to go so people can pay electronically. And to avoid that situation we saw in the setup video, have an electrical outlet nearby so people can plug it in and see if the toaster really does toast the bagel.
0: Okay, I'm ready.
19: Yes,
0: I'm ready.
19: I love it.
0: A lot of sales.
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23: Welcome back. Well, guess what? Father's Day is right around the corner. And this morning on Steals and Deals, we're going to help you snag the perfect gifts without busting the budget. Our friend today, lifestyle and commerce contributor Jill Martin, has some deals up to 80% off. And, of course, you can find them by scanning the QR code on the screen. Hi, Jillie. Good morning.
24: Good morning. Hi, everybody.
23: I'm glad you're reminding us so we can get ahead of this.
24: Yes.
23: And the men want some
24: celebrating
23: meat.
24: Our mic, yes. And the men want meat. And this all arrives at the door like this. It's for people who do not cook like me. It is a perfect way to celebrate. The Omaha Steaks Ultimate Grilling Assortment, retail $393, the deal price $89, 70% off with free shipping. So let me just go through it fast. You get the two butcher's cut filet mignons, the two butcher's cut top sirloin, four boneless chicken breasts, eight smash burgers, four jumbo franks, one Italian style meatball, two beef sirloin tips, and Omaha Steak seasoning. So when you're watching your Knicks sweep the Cavs, you could be eating Omaha Steaks.
23: Okay, and it obviously comes like chilled and all.
24: And it comes separately so that you could cook. You don't have to have like a feast all at once. You could do a whole week leading up to.
23: And stuff. Okay.
24: So and that comes right to your door.
23: Okay.
24: So this is the Poor Caddy Wine Dispenser or Flask Set. The retail $60, the deal $29. So this is really a bar on the go if you're doing a picnic, you want to go out. And what's great about this is it's a wine dispenser and an aerator. So it holds a full 25-ounce bottle of wine.
23: Oh, the crowd loves that.
24: Oh, bless you. And the brand says it keeps your drink cold for up to 24 hours. The spout aerates the wine as you pour it, so you have that wonderful flavor.
23: Oh.
24: And then the flask set, 20-ounce tumbler with 19 shot glasses. So that's how many it fits. It comes with the shot glasses. Some of us need all 19. And it stores up to 4 shot cups in here. So you can
1: put them in, and then
24: pour it in. And then so you can carry the drinks, bring them cold, and it even comes with the Airy.
1: That's
24: really
1: a little
24: great.
1: Traveling party.
24: The Right and Stride leather magnetic power bank. This is a really luxurious way for the man in your life to charge. 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It's super slim, and it charges from 0 to 50% in 30 minutes. So like a really good, and in 2 devices at once. And it's, look how gorgeous it is in that leather.
1: Yeah, it's nice, and they can still put it in their pocket.
24: And slim, and it attaches, and it's great. 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The retail $59.95, the deal price $18, 70% off. So this is like a common travel problem when you go, and they're like, oh, it's too heavy.
1: Yes.
24: And then people are like on the floor and
1: That's
24: taking
1: me.
24: Things out.
1: Yeah.
24: Is it you?
1: Yeah.
24: I'm like, let's move this over to this suitcase. I was like, it's definitely not Micah
1: on
24: this
1: me.
24: One.
1: No, I'm not paying that extra $50.
24: Yeah, so this is... It starts, this is 10 pounds.
1: Wow.
24: Yeah, so it comes, and to know how big it is, and this is useful for other things, my nail, it comes with a tape measure.
1: Oh, cool.
24: Isn't that great?
1: That's
24: so just
1: a
24: like a great
1: little
24: handy
1: gadget.
24: Little, it's a handy little gadget, yeah. $18, something that they definitely don't have. The Cutter and Buck men's polos, these always sell out fast, so we're just showing you some. As you know, if you're an avid Steals and Deals, there's a variety. It's the quarter zips and the... And the polos, upgrade dad's wardrobe, 70 to 100, deal price 21 to 29, up to 72% off. It's in that performance blend fabric, so it's moisture wicking. It's great for the golfers in your life, and also has UV protection, sizes small to triple XL. Then last but not least, okay, men also need to refresh their undergarments.
1: Do they ever?
24: Yes. And every 6 months to a year is the suggested timeline.
1: Really?
24: The retail $78, the deal $39, 50% off with free shipping. What's great about this line, it comes in packs of 3, blue, black, and gray, okay? And super soft and breathable, and there's great stretch in here.
1: I'm sorry, but Pete Breen, our control room producer, just asked me to grab a set for him.
24: Oh,
1: he likes to refresh his underwear drawer. Sorry, Pete, but...
24: Pete, I'm so excited because I really do feel like it's something that, like, that sort of taboo, but that you need to refresh.
1: It's really, think of it as a gift to Nikki Breen, to his wife, and to, you know, the wife wants to see their underwear, too.
24: There is nothing like morning TV to wrap up your, you know, lingerie drawer or your boxer drawer.
1: Yeah.
24: So the briefs are $39. That's a 3-pack, and the material is super soft, Nikki, so it's going to be very exciting.
1: Okay, we have a giveaway. Oh, wait, do we want to do the products one more time?
24: Let me do the products one more time.
1: Yeah, go ahead.
24: We have the Omaha Steaks Pack, the Poor Caddy Wine and Flask Sets, the Right and Stride Power Bank, the Go Gadget Luggage Scale, the Cutter and Buck Pillows Quarter Zips, and the Beneath Boxer Briefs. We could call them the Breen Boxers.
1: The Breen Boxers. Okay, grab them. You can scan the QR code or go to our website. And Jill, as mentioned, I give you a little preview. You're not done yet.
24: Okay, so you know I love surprises.
1: Yes.
24: And we have a lucky dad in the plaza. 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
1: Am I following you? Okay.
24: You're following me. I have been stealing and dealing with Luke.
2: Hi.
24: Hey, Luke.
1: That's the baby.
24: What is Dada's name to Luke?
4: It's Dada.
24: Oh, you're Dada? Well, Dada, we would like to celebrate you. I know you're a Knicks fan. You're celebrating. You have all your teams on.
4: Big Devils fan.
24: Yep. Yeah. I have to throw the Knicks in. But we'd like to wish you a very happy first Father's Day with little Luke.
1: Happy Father's Day.
4: I feel very lucky. Thank you.
1: Oh, you're blessed. What a beautiful baby. Good job to you too, Mama. All right, third hour of today straight ahead. Let's give you a check of your local news, your weather, and these messages.
5: Hey.
6: Hey.
5: Hey.
6: Hey.
5: Hey.
6: Hey. Hey. Hey. Hey. Hey. Hey. Hey. Hey. Hey. Hey. Hey. Hey. Hey. Hey. Hey. Hey. Hey. Hey. Hey. Hey. Hey. Hey. Hey. Hey. Hey. Hey. Hey. Hey. Hey. Hey. Hey. Hey. Hey. Hey. Hey. Hey. Hey. Hey. Hey. Hey. Hey. Hey. Hey. Hey. Hey. Hey. Hey. Hey. Hey. Hey. Hey. Hey. Hey. Hey. Hey. Hey. Hey. Hey. Hey. Hey. Hey. Hey. Hey. Hey. Hey. Hey. Hey. Hey. Hey. Hey. Hey. Hey. Hey. Hey. Hey. Hey. Hey. Hey. Hey. Hey. Hey. Hey. Hey.

morning on the third hour of Today, making a splash. The new warning about sharks, with officials now monitoring an unusual behavior from one species, just as

0: stars of their brand new film, The Whole Family Is Gonna Love. And then later, a howling success. 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And Joy Bauer's getting us ready for Memorial Day weekend with two easy recipes perfect for the holiday cookout. Today, Wednesday, May 20th, 2026. Live from Studio 1A in Rockefeller Plaza, this is the third hour of Today. Good morning, everybody. Welcome to the third hour of Today. I'm Al, along with Dylan, our good buddy, Savannah Sellers.
1: Morning.
0: And we're glad you're joining us this Wednesday morning because, of course, Craig's not here, so I get the honors to say, What day is it?
1: Where's the guy?
0: Hump Day, that's right.
2: What day is it, Mike?
1: Any little Easter eggs in there? Nope.
0: Craig's birthday is the hump day.
1: Oh, it is Craig's birthday.
0: It is.
1: Oh,
0: right.
1: Yes. Happy birthday,
0: we get
1: Craig.
0: To wish him a very happy birthday today.
1: He takes his birthday off.
0: Like
1: although, a child.
0: Although our writer said he's traveling back from giving the commencement. That's why he's off.
1: He was off last birthday, too.
3: Our writer says.
0: Yeah. That's right. Oh. And Craig does expect his mommy to make him a cake. So, Betty Jo, I hope you sent that.
3: Yeah. And that's all the same.
1: I'm sure she did.
0: Craig's sitting there in little knickers right now. Oh, can't wait.
1: Ice cream all over his
3: face. What a visual. Thank you for that.
1: Nice visual.
3: Yeah.
1: Well, we do have a busy show this morning, and we want to start with the severe weather that's impacting millions across the country.
3: Yeah, more record-breaking heat is expected here in the Northeast as storms are set to slam the South, all just days away from Memorial Day weekend. We are going to get to Al and Dylan's forecast in just a moment. Good thing I'm with two meteorologists.
0: That's right. Two meteorologists? No, wait. Well, one meteorologist and one weather person. But I'm the weather person. NBC Stephanie Gosk has a look at all the wild weather for us. Hey, Steph.
4: Hey, guys. Good morning. You know, it has been a total roller coaster of a spring here in the Northeast. Sometimes feeling like winter, sometimes feeling like summer. It is definitely feeling like summer right now. Well, down in Philadelphia, there are students who are actually remote learning today because their schools are too hot. And officials across the Northeast telling people to take it easy today.
5: This morning, millions of Americans are sweltering in an unseasonably early blast of summer heat.
6: Oh my God, it's killing me. I'm dying.
5: Temperatures across the East Coast soaring into the upper 90s, shattering records from Raleigh, North Carolina to Portland, Maine, and sending people searching for any way to cool off.
7: Splash pad, and that's about it.
5: Some school districts even dismissing students early, especially in buildings without air conditioning.
8: In the class, we have to step out, go in the hallway, get some cool, fresh air.
5: Health officials are warning people to take the extreme heat seriously.
9: Don't overdo it. Don't overexert yourself. Make sure that you stay hydrated.
4: While some are heading to the beach days before Memorial Day weekend, a day in the sun taking a scary turn in New York City. Beachgoers forming human chains to assist in the search for a 17-year-old boy, missing after going swimming along Rockaway Beach Tuesday, with lifeguards not yet patrolling city beaches until this weekend. Meanwhile, across the country, hot and dry conditions sparking dangerous fires in California. A wildfire raging in Simi Valley, winds whipping up the flames, while first responders raced to battle the blaze. Some residents now picking up the pieces, including this community, where a camera captured the fire sweeping through earlier this week.
10: We've had so much outpouring of love from the neighbors. I'm going to get emotional now. Everybody's been wonderful.
4: So the key really is to stay out of the sun. It's really tough to moderate your temperature when it gets really humid and hot like this. But this Memorial Day weekend, it is going to plunge. We're going back to winter with all that rain and cold. Guys, back to you.
0: Well, Steph, we're not quite going back to winter, but it's not going to be as nice as it's been. Let's put it that way. Heavy showers, thunderstorms right now. Houston down to Brownsville, Texas. Probably some airport delays there. Heavy showers and thunderstorms from Memphis on up into Cincinnati. All said and done, we're probably talking about 2 to 4 inches of rain, especially in central and southern Texas on into the lower Gulf. Now, the hot weather we've been talking about. Look at these records. We're talking about records from Bangor all the way down to Raleigh. Temperatures in the mid to upper 90s. But then here comes the heat buster. This cold front is going to push through. And as it does, temperatures plummet. We'll look at Boston dropping to 66 tomorrow. Charleston drops a little bit to 72. St. Louis a little cooler. Same in Minneapolis. And then for the next few days going into the weekend, you see New York, we're only in the low to mid 60s. By Sunday, Richmond, you get to about 82. And Nashville, you keep those temperatures into the 80s. Meteorologists, us.

0: scramble.
1: Yes, I just think you don't want to do the Memorial Day weekend forecast because it looks miserable. We've got lots of showers, those cool temperatures, heavier rain back through the Appalachians. As we go into Saturday, the rain moves into the East Coast, up and down the East Coast, interior, northeast into New York and Pennsylvania. Expect some heavy rain. It's unsettled again. Maybe some spotty showers across New England on Sunday, but most of the heavier rain will be down across Texas and the Gulf Coast. That stays in the same location as we go into Memorial Day, too. Now, the western half of the country, just enjoy it. Lots of sunshine, temperatures nice and mild. It's really the eastern third to the eastern half of the country where we are going to see the worst of the weather this weekend. So despite the weather, if you are planning on hitting the beach for Memorial Day weekend, there's actually a warning from officials as the long holiday weekend is set to kick off shark season with early sightings already reported on both coasts.
2: You don't want to go to the beach and have them call you chum.
1: That's true. Very good point, NBC's. Why are you still standing here? Emily.
2: Many people ask that question.
1: It's live from the Jersey Shore, keeping watch for us this morning. Emily, good morning.
3: Guys, good morning. Is that me? Am I the chum in this situation? Well, you can see other people. They're trying to flock to the beach at this early hour, trying to escape the heat. But as you know, as the weather heats up, so too the season of sharks. And it's not just the great white. That's not the only species that officials are closely monitoring for hunting activity this summer season. With Americans diving into the unofficial start to summer this weekend, officials are reminding beachgoers to celebrate with caution.
4: We've seen sharks as big as 15 feet long in less than 5 feet of water.
3: Experts at the Atlantic White Shark Conservancy are getting a shark's eye view through camera tags and tracking new behavior from one species called the dusky shark, recently spotted near Nantucket and caught on camera for the first time ever hunting a seal. While not as long and beefy as its great white cousin, it's often identifiable by its crescent moon tail, blunt round snout, and snake-like movement. Both species can swim in shallow water close to shore.
4: I know not everybody is going to be thrilled that there's now a second species of shark hunting for seals in the waters off of our beaches, but the public safety messaging remains the same. You want to be shark smart. You don't want to swim with shark food.
3: An important reminder as the season of sharks heats up. Over the weekend, this nearly 7-foot-long shark got stuck in shallow water in Rhode Island, seen thrashing. And just on Sunday, a possible shark bite at a Maryland state park landed this longtime surfer in the hospital. Down in Florida, a paddleboarder is also recovering from a gnarly wound after he says he was bit less than 200 yards offshore.
5: I wasn't like in severe pain, like screaming in pain.
3: Experts tell us they're already seeing an uptick of great whites out west. You can see researchers tagging a juvenile shark this month. The Cal State Long Beach Shark Lab says the start of a strong El Nino cycle is ushering in warmer waters and therefore may push sharks farther up the California coast this year. And while a surge in sharks may evoke the 1975 classic,
6: hold it up, he's coming straight for us.
3: Experts say unprovoked attacks are incredibly rare and have actually decreased in the past 5 years.
7: Do people need to worry about the dusky shark?
8: No, they need to be celebrating its return. Seeing these animals recover means our fish populations are recovering, the whole system is abundant and recovering, and it is an excellent, excellent sign for the future.
3: With OSearch are actually tracking a great white nearly 10 feet long off the coast of New Jersey right now. They tagged the shark named Quint, and they said that it pinged late last night about due east of me. So as so many people are heading to shorelines like this weekend, officials are reminding people to swim in groups to avoid swimming at dawn or dusk. And of course, steer clear of those seals or schools of fish, because ultimately that is what the sharks are after, guys.
2: I like that.
1: Emily, thank you so much.
2: Yeah,
1: I was wondering where the Jaws references now.
2: All right, thanks, Emily.
9: Coming up,
1: I'm keeping my distance.
2: Good plan.
9: Yeah, coming up, a skincare lesson in today's checklist all about the power of peptides and who can benefit from adding them to their beauty routine. And then later, it is a family affair in Studio 1A. John Travolta, Ella Blue Travolta, and the stars of the movie Propeller, One Way Night Coach, are telling us all about their new film.
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9: This morning in today's checklist, we are talking all things peptides. You may have heard about those popular proteins that claim to help you look and feel your best. But what exactly are they and how should you incorporate them into your routine? Well, here to break it all down is NBC News medical reporter, Dr. Akshay Sial. Dr. Sial, always great to see you. Good morning.
11: Good morning. Thanks for having me.
9: Well, let's just start with the basics. What are these and how do they work?
11: So I am so glad we are talking about this today because there's nothing more than I get questions, more questions about from patients. And so, a lot of claims and we'll break those down for you. And we'll start with what are peptides, right? What are these molecules? And they're really, you know, think back to high school biology, Savannah, right? Just 3 years for you, 3 years ago.
9: We
11: talk about amino acids and we put these together. We get peptides. So think of it like, you know, building blocks of a child may play with. If you have a few of them, those are amino acids. You start to stack them on top of each other. You start to build a tower. Those are peptides. I mean, they're involved with a lot of things in our body from metabolism, from hunger to weight to appetite, all sorts of functions that play in the body. And now here's important. Our body actually makes peptides on its own, about thousands of peptides that the body makes. And they're really involved with a whole host of things that we see in the body. And lastly, some are FDA approved medications. You know, we talk about the wild, wild west of unapproved peptides, which we'll get to. But there are a whole host of FDA approved medications that I prescribe, you know, all the time that patients take with excellent results.
1: Hmm. Now, day to day, most of us are using peptides without even realizing it, right? What are some common ways we can get peptides?
11: So I think the most common example here that people will relate to is the GLP-1 drugs, right? Mm-hmm. Drugs like Ozempic, like Wegovy, like Mounjaro. Those are peptide molecules. Those are extremely effective for weight loss, for blood sugar. I mean, those are, in essence, peptide molecules. Another one would be insulin, oxytocin, for example, or vasopressin. These are things that we prescribe all the time to our patients that they may not realize are actually peptides, and they've been taking them. There's also, guys, skin creams, things that dermatologists can recommend that have peptides in them. You know, if you walk to a beauty store, you may see these all the time, serums, lotions, yes, potions, all sorts of things, yes, with peptides in them. And, you know, when we talk to dermatologists about this, you know, should we be giving these to our patients? It's always a risk benefit thing. And I think when you're applying things topically to the skin, you know, they tend to be, you know, less risk than injecting something that's unapproved. Right. So dermatologists tend to lean towards, you know, try it for yourself, see how it is. You may get some results because, you know, think of it, as we age, our skin gets wrinkly, our skin gets, you know, we get fine lines, it gets less sort of plump. Some of these peptides may help boost that collagen production, boost that elastin production, and help with that.
2: So Doc, why all of a sudden are we all talking about peptides? Yeah. I mean, it's like, you can't go anywhere without seeing something about peptides.
9: All over Instagram and TikTok.
11: I had an Uber driver once ask me about peptides when he heard that I was a doctor. Like, true story. They are everywhere.
1: And so,
11: I walk around in a white coat in New York. Yeah. Why are we talking about them? Instagram, TikTok, podcasts. You can't even open YouTube without seeing these things for peptides. And by the way, have you heard of the Barbie peptide? Have you guys heard of this?
2: No.
11: I'm not making this up. There's a peptide out there that people call the Barbie peptide. You know, they claim it make you tan without the sun. You can lose weight. You can, you know, sort of all these sorts of things boost your sex drive. I mean, who wouldn't want that? The problem is a lot of this stuff isn't backed by data, and I think that's where a lot of the caution has to be.
2: Is there,
11: you know,
2: when
11: we're talking about, there can be potentially, Al. You know, a lot of these peptides, these anti-aging peptides, can involve growth hormone. And if you take growth hormone, it can actually stimulate tumor production, cancer production. So this is something that we want to be very, very careful of. But a lot of this interest is driven in the sort of anti-aging biohacking community.
9: I think people, though, they hear all this good stuff and they're like, does it actually work? Should my body be having more peptides? What do you think?
11: So peptides, you know, as a class of medication, we are a fan of, right? We talk about the GLP-1s like Ozempic and Mounjaro. Those are peptides. Those are excellent drugs. Those are drugs that are backed by science, rigorous, randomized, controlled trials. So if you're on those medications, this isn't me telling you to stop. Those are excellent to take. Where we get worried is the stuff that's unregulated. You know, a lot of these peptides you can just buy online and it'll say for research purposes. That's a red flag. Watch out for that. You know, if it's not something that your doctor prescribes, if it's not something you're getting from a legit source, that's when we start to worry. And that's when a lot of the data doesn't really back it up. And why is this important? You know, the dosing might not be what it's actually on the bottle. The FDA is not testing these things. They could be contaminated with things that we don't even know about. So make sure you were talking to your doctor about that, because it's extremely important that if you are taking them, they know about it in case they interact with any medications that you're on.
2: Good advice.
9: Good to know. We're all talking about it. Dr. Sahil, thanks so much.
1: Thank you so much.
11: Anytime.
1: All right, coming up this morning, we are catching up with John Travolta and the stars of a brand new family adventure film that you do not want to miss. Then later, as temperatures rise, we're helping you stay safe in the water with essential swim safety tips from two Olympic gold medalists. We'll be right back.
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0: John Travolta's legendary career spans 5 decades, playing some of the most iconic and diverse roles in cinema history.
1: Oh, look at all that. Now the Oscar-nominated actor is soaring to new heights with his directorial debut.
2: So John Travolta not only directed, wrote, produced, and narrated Propeller One Way Night Coach. It's a semi-autobiographical story co-starring his daughter Ella Blue Travolta and newcomers Clark Shotwell and Kelly Eveston Quinette.
3: My mother gave me this floral purse to save money in it. And now you should save money in it, and then maybe we can go on a short trip together.
4: We could go to Philadelphia, Hartford. We could go to Boston.
3: Yes.
5: There was nothing like it when my mother got excited about something. The whole world seemed to have brightness and hope.
2: Oh, this is just such a terrific movie. John,
6: thank you.
2: Ella, Clark, Kelly, thank you so much for being here.
7: Thank you.
2: John, I want to talk to you for a second about this. In that, when I started to watch this, it brought me back in the early 60s. Mm. My parents sent me on a trip to go see my relatives in the Bahamas. TWA, I flew out of the terminal that you shot
6: no kidding.
2: The beginning in on a Constellation.
6: Really?
2: Down to the Bahamas. And it was magic. And I still remember that. Is that part of the reason why this movie is so personal and important to you?
6: Yes. Everything in this movie is reflective of my memories as a child and what it meant to me. Mm. And just to set the movie up, I was given a ticket that I thought was a pretend ticket, a used ticket holder. Mm-hmm. And my sister told me, no, we're really going. And I went into a foam. I couldn't believe that this is really going to happen. And everything in this movie is, that's the metaphoric style of it. Just as he thinks life couldn't get better, it gets better. Mm-hmm. So it's an homage simply to not only my life, but to the mid-century, mm-hmm. to the music, the masterpieces of music in the mid-century, architecture, and cars and clothing, and this cast just took it over the top. So I couldn't be more proud. They were brilliant.
0: Oh, so great. And Clark, I mean, you were so great in this movie.
7: Great.
0: I mean,
7: thank
0: it's
7: you.
0: So fun to watch you. You've done local theater, but this was your first big film.
7: Yeah.
0: And your mom actually introduced you to who John Travolta even is, right? By showing you Grease?
7: Yeah, she tried to put in perspective to me how big a deal he was by saying he was kind of like Daniel Radcliffe, who I was a big fan of at the time.
0: Yeah.
7: But then the night before we actually started to film, she showed me Grease, and that's when I really realized what a big deal he actually was. And that made it all the more exciting to actually get to meet him.
0: Yeah.
7: So when we were actually filming the next day, I asked him, I told him that I had seen Grease, and he sang a bit of You're the One That I Want.
2: Oh.
7: And showed me a bit of the dance to that.
6: That's very cute.
7: Yeah.
8: And Kelly, you play his mom.
9: Yes.
8: But what's so interesting about this movie is, as John just told us, there's this element of autobiographical nature to this movie. Mm-hmm. And you had John and his siblings on set, and you're playing someone loosely based on his mom. What was that like?
9: Yeah, well, it was totally inspiring. And I want to first say, to work with John, who is so generous, not only as a collaborator, but as a human, to include his family and people like me, you know, for him to see me so wonderfully and deeply. Mm. And then to play, you know, an homage to many women mm-hmm. who are yeah. Helen, in particular, their mother.
2: Mm.
9: So having the family on set too, telling all of the wonderful stories about them growing up and putting plays on every night for their family in the basement and, you know, the mom reading plays, Grandma Helen reading your mom, Helen, grandma, too, reading plays to the kids. It's just, it just has this through line of such genuine love from their family.
0: Yeah.
9: So I was honored.
0: Too, yeah. Ella, this is kind of meta. I mean, because you have a lot of scenes with Clark, mm-hmm. who's playing a child version of your dad, which I'm just thinking, if I could go back and, like, see my dad as a child, that would just be really cool. And he had the cadence right and the voice right. I mean, what was it like to experience that and to act in that world?
7: I mean, I've grown up hearing all of these stories, so Clark just perfectly embodied him and embodied everything
10: that I've grown up hearing about, that it was kind of surreal. It was really, really cool. And we became such great buddies. Offset, too. He's the godfather to my dog. We've decided. Right?
0: I love that.
10: So, yeah, it's a big deal. There you are.
8: Oh, proud godfather. Cute.
2: That's so cute.
10: Sweet. So, no, he just did such an incredible job. It's really, really special.
2: You know, John and Ella, this movie is such a... I can't think of any other way to describe it than a love letter to not just the time, but an homage to your family, those that are who are still here, those who aren't. That it really has, like, we're getting a little look into your life.
6: Absolutely, this is a complete reflection of my blueprint, because without all these actors that are in the film, that are my family and friends that are in it as well, I wouldn't be here. Mm-hmm. This is the reason I'm here. So that's why I dedicated the film at the end to my mother and father, my brothers and sisters, and, of course, mostly to my wife and my children. Yeah. So it a very important moment in my life, right from the heart.
2: Yes. This is, you can feel it. It's all there on the screen.
6: Thank you.
2: Oh, thank you. Terrific. John, Ella Blue, thank you so much. Kelly Clark as well. Just terrific, terrific work. Propeller, One Night Coach, drops on Apple TV on May 29th.
8: Mm. Well, coming up, it's finally feeling like summer outside. And before you hit the beach, Olympic stars Rowdy Gaines and Kate Douglas are sharing their golden rules for staying safe in the water. And then later, we're celebrating National Rescue Dog Day with the social media star behind Simon Sitz, Isabel Klee. We'll be right back.
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8: Welcome back. May is National Water Safety Month, and with this week's heat, it is already feeling like summer.
2: So before we hit the beach or the pool to cool off, we thought now's a good time to bring some experts in who know a thing or two about swimming.
0: Yeah, NBC sports analyst and U.S. Olympic Hall of Famer Rowdy Gaines. He's also the vice president of the Pool and Hot Tub Alliance and Step Into Swim. Plus, Olympic swimmer and two-time gold medalist Kate Douglas is here. Good morning to both of you.
2: Hey, guys.
0: If there's anybody to talk about this, it's you guys. So thank you so much.
14: Thank you.
0: So, Rowdy, we'll start with you because, you know, it's not just one more activity to put your kids into. I mean, learning how to swim is life-saving.
14: It really is. I mean, when you think about it, this is my rule, of course, but when a child learns how to walk, they're going to find the water. It's like a magnet.
8: Oh, that's a good tip.
14: Exactly. And the thing is every child is different, obviously, but drowning is the number one cause of death in children ages 1 to 4. But we found the cure. The cure literally is swim lessons. If a child takes those formal swim lessons, it reduces that risk of drowning by about 88%. So it's really important to put them in swim lessons.
8: Wow. Yeah. It's also important, right, when you are around a pool, maybe you think, oh, there's a bunch of people here. Everybody's paying attention. Have someone dedicated to paying attention.
14: Absolutely. That's a water watcher. So a water watcher is that specific adult at a party. Many drownings happen in front of an adult, but they're all not paying attention.
2: Sure.
14: I tell parents, put this away.
2: Yeah.
14: Put your phone away and don't be distracted, because that distraction can lead to disaster. They have to be that specific person watching that pool all the time, whether there's a bunch of children in the pool or just a singular pool, and always keep them, just like the graphic said, keep them within his arm's reach.
8: Yeah. Great.
2: So important. And Kate, you're no stranger to pools, obviously, two gold Olympic gold medals. What are a couple of things that are most important when it comes to pool safety?
12: Yeah, definitely with a backyard pool at home, I think barriers are essential to preventing drowning at home. And that includes four-sided fencing, self-latching gates, and secure pool covers. Another good tip is to try and take all the pool toys out of the pool area once you're done using them, because that can just lure kids back into the area unsupervised. And so barriers are really essential to, you know, preventing unsupervised access to the water. Mm-hmm.
15: Hmm. What about open water, beaches and lakes? I mean, what are some safety tips that parents need to keep?
12: Yeah, I mean, definitely at the beach or the lake, you want to swim in a lifeguarded area for sure. And, you know, even someone like me with my swimming ability should not be swimming alone. You should always make sure you have a buddy with you. I think that's very important. And parents should also be sure to keep their kids in Coast Guard approved life jackets and bright swimwear so that they're easy to spot in the water.
15: Mm. Yeah, the bright swimwear is key because the water can get murky.
12: Mm. Yeah.
15: What about rip currents? I mean, those are really hard to swim out of.
14: Really hard. And Al and I were just talking about that. It's really critical that you remain calm, because riptides can change consistently all the time. And many drownings happen when those riptides happen, because they fight against it. The key is to remain calm, float on your back if you can. That riptide will take you out, and then swim parallel to the shore, because riptides don't go along the entire shore. There's a way to get back to the shore. But the most important thing is to stay calm and not fight against that rip current.
2: Oh, so Kate, we got the 2028 Summer Olympics coming up.
12: Yeah.
2: So how's training going for Team USA?
12: Right? It's going well. Yeah, we're training hard right now. I think a home Olympics just really motivates everyone to try and be their best, because we want Team USA to be the best in 2028. So, it's great.
2: Yes. Mm.
15: And Rowdy, you'll be there too.
14: I know. Number 10. I can't believe I'll work with y'all for 10 Olympic Games. It's going to be so fun. It will be the most epic Olympic Games in our history. I guarantee you wait.
15: Skipping that right now.
2: We're going to bring that back.
15: Kate, thank you so much for being here. It's such an important information.
8: So important.
15: And don't forget the countdown to LA 28. I was going to say 2028. It is
2: begun.
15: Watch it all right here on NBC and Peacock.
2: Well, coming up next, we've got best-selling author Isabel Klee live in Studio 1A, filling us in on her brand-new memoir all about life in New York City and, of course, those beloved rescue dogs of hers. Then later, from a zesty spin on coleslaw to a summer pasta salad, Joy is getting us ready for Memorial Day with some tasty new recipes. And in case you get rained out, no grill needed. Third hour of today will be right.
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18: He didn't have a very good life. We don't know a ton about the first 5 years of it, but we know it wasn't good. Day by day, he healed. He woke up each morning and pushed himself further and further. He left his crate. He ate his food. He sniffed our hands. He sat in our laps. And while he was conquering his greatest fears, the world cheered him on. He inspired people day in and day out to be brave like Tiki, to do the big thing or the small thing that feels impossible. He went from being a lost cause to changing the world, one foster dog at a time.
15: Love this story so much. Our next guest might look familiar if you were one of the millions of people who followed the inspiring journey of her foster dog, Tiki.
2: Isabel Klee is known on social media as Simon Sits. She rehabilitates rescue dogs and then shares their stories with her online community.
8: Her first memoir is out now. It is a number one New York Times bestseller.
2: Yes.
8: It is called Dogs, Boys, and Other Things I've Cried About, and it is so good. Isabel, good morning. Congratulations.
9: Thank you.
8: It is so great to see you. And this is so full circle for
9: me. It is.
8: And just so you know, obviously, I'm just filling in. It just so happens that I'm here today when you're here. And the book starts with me interviewing her for the Today Show. Because we brought her story here. And I just love that.
9: Right?
8: Yes. Back in 2024. Talk about deciding to start there and what that moment meant for you. And now you're back here on the couch.
9: I felt like that moment where you came to my backyard and I was interviewed for the Today Show was such a turning point in my career. It was really before everything blew up. It was before I had millions of followers. It was before everybody knew who Tiki was. And it felt like the Today Show really like took a chance on me and highlighted my story. And it was so important for me, and meeting you is so important, and I just felt like it was the perfect way.
8: By the way, thank you for saying my hair is glossy.
9: It is. Oh, it's so glossy. And it was just it was a turning point for me. And so I felt like it was the perfect way to open up a book. Also because at that time I had Twinkle, who you met.
8: Yes.
9: And he was another really traumatized dog, and by the time you had interviewed us, he was laying belly up and he was cuddling, but he was labeled, like, deemed super aggressive and unadoptable. And so through the rehabilitation, you got to see firsthand. So I just thought it was the perfect way to start the book.
2: You know, for folks who don't know your story, and maybe not the few, like maybe five people who aren't following you, you had your own dog, Simon, who had epilepsy.
9: Yes.
2: And you foster dogs that most people would not take care of because they've got medical issues, they've got emotional issues. And you would think, well, nobody's going to want these dogs. And yet you show that they can be loved and loved back.
9: Yes, my dog Simon has really complex health issues. And I didn't know that when I adopted him. And I always say, thank God I didn't know that, because I would have probably not adopted him otherwise. Mm. And he completely changed my life. He changed the way that I view love, the way that I view relationships. Mm. And my goal in life is to take these dogs that are deemed unadoptable and show the world how incredible they are. I always say all you have to do is love them out loud. So I just show the world their funny quirks, their personalities, and suddenly their medical issues, if they have diabetes and they need insulin twice a day, it seems not so bad, because you can see how incredible they are and how much they'll change your life.
15: Yeah, and you love them.
9: Yeah.
15: Your memoir, I mean, it really does focus on life in New York City, dating, and it's like Sex in the City with dogs. It's actually being turned into a TV series.
9: It is.
15: What does that feel like?
9: It's so crazy, not just because it's being turned into a TV series, but because it's my life being turned into a TV series. It's not just like a book that I wrote. But I do, I mean, I'm so excited. I love Sex in the City is a huge inspiration for me. Actually, Kristen Davis adopted one of my foster dogs.
15: Oh, wow.
9: So it's a very full circle moment. I love shows like Girls, like these real coming of age TV shows. And I'm excited to kind of like throw my hat in the ring and talk about your 20s and how chaotic and messy it can be, but how grounding the weight of the love of a dog can be in the midst of all of that.
2: Do you know who you want to play you, or who's going to maybe?
9: I've had that question quite a lot. I would love to have like kind of an up and coming actor. I'm obsessed with Normal People, as I'm sure we all were at the time. And, you know, Paul Mescal and Daisy Edgar Jones, nobody knew who they were at the time. And then also look at the heated rivalry, pandemonium. And, like, I love that. I love watching shows where it's not, you know, we all love Jacob Elordi, but if he's in something, you're like, that's Jacob Elordi. Like, if you watch something
15: and you want to tell the story.
9: Yes. And I do think it makes it more grounded and just relatable in general. So
8: Daisy would be a good you, by the way.
9: I would die. And then Paul can play Jacob.
8: Yeah.
9: My fiance.
8: There you go. Oh my God. Okay. Super quickly. National Rescue Dog Day.
9: Yes, it is National. I mean, obviously rescue dogs are my entire life. And, I tell everybody who will listen,
15: that they should adopt and foster, but I do think that we have a little bit of a surprise for you guys.
8: Oh.
15: I don't know if you heard about this, but I rescue through Muddy Paws Rescue, and we actually decided to name 4 of our dogs after you guys. I know Craig, it's Craig's birthday, and he's not here,
2: but that's Craig's usual look.
15: That's what I kind of think they all look like you, right?
2: Yeah.
15: Al, I was saying puppy Al has real soulful eyes like you.
8: Oh my gosh, sweet.
15: I'm obsessed with Dylan. The blonde hair. Savannah's like cute,
8: so cute.
15: Tiny. Craig, you know, is super handsome.
19: Is
15: so
19: Dylan
15: I feel like
19: a boy or a girl?
15: Well,
19: probably a boy. I mean, that's the way I grew
15: Dylan
19: up.
15: Dylan is a boy.
8: That's hilarious.
15: That's okay.
8: I'm used to that. Thank you so much. We're so excited for you. For more information about those adoptable dogs, head to today.com and go grab your copy of Dogs, Boys, and Other Things I've Cried About. It's out now.
19: Congratulations.
2: Come back when the show's coming out.
15: I will.
19: Yeah. All right, coming up, Memorial Day is right around the corner, and Joy Bauer has 2 easy recipes for us, perfect for your summer celebrations.
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2: I love
3: the scallions. It brings a big pop of
2: flavor.
3: It's
2: got a nice bite.
4: Yeah.
2: A winner.
5: Chicken?
3: Yeah, you could actually put shredded chicken in there, and then you just made it a meal.
5: Shrimp
3: and you could dial up the taco seasoning blend if you want more flavor or less flavor. You can make it spicy, because you know what I say? You are the boss of your sauce.
2: There you go.
4: Oh, I do love when you say that.
2: That's macaroni salad.
5: Crunchy.
3: Yeah, yeah, 10, 15 minutes max.
4: Right.
3: So now we're going to take a trip to Italy, I'm going to reimagine a macaroni salad. So this I'm calling my pesto caprese pasta salad.
2: Ooh.
3: And it, again,
5: I haven't had pesto in so long.
3: It's so delicious.
4: Wow.
3: I know. And so this is a classic pesto. You see how easy it is. 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It's vibrant. It's green. 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
3: it clings to all of that delicious pesto. 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
1: Coming up on Jenna and Chanel, Brooke Shields is going to be stopping by. 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
3: People who literally are up all night to bring this show to you. 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People that watch the Today Show aren't people that are in the family. They're in our family. When we go out there and we get to meet people and they say, I love you, you feel like family, I always say, that's how we feel.
5: They're so excited to be there. We get excited.
3: They're the reason we get up in the morning.

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0: We got it. Yeah, we're shining.
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0: Everything feels all right with Jenna and Chanel. We're shining today.
1: Everyone, oh, it's Wednesday. It's May the 20th. We are listening to If I Could Turn Back Time, because can we just say happy birthday to the one, the only, Cher.
3: Cher.
1: Cher is 80 years old today, which is just remarkable, because think about what she's been doing for our culture for over 60 years. Music, movies, one of my very... Did you love Mermaids?
3: Oh, that's right.
1: I love Mermaids.
3: And we both interviewed Cher. I mentioned it was a few years ago for me. She is lovely. Mm-hmm. I mean, she's just so present. And honestly, you know, she's beautiful.
1: Yeah.
3: Like, she's just a beautiful soul.
1: Yeah.
3: What about for you?
1: I interviewed her the first week of... when I started hosting this show with Hoda, and it was a Sunday, and I was in Times Square, and I had gotten there early, and we were doing whatever, and I went to go get a coffee, and Hoda FaceTimed me, and it's the day she introduced me to Baby Hope.
3: Oh,
1: I know. So I'll never, I mean, not only because Cher was so gracious and incredible, but I'll never forget
3: moment.
1: That day.
3: Oh, I love that. That's sweet. That's sweet. Okay. So another big pop culture moment to celebrate today.
1: Okay.
3: That's what it says in the prompter. You're on the Las Culturistas podcast.
1: Well, these guys.
3: So tell people, just in case they may not.
1: I love this. First of all, we all look like we could be school teachers.
3: Wait, I love this
1: outfit.
3: Every
1: one of us are school teachers.
3: But honestly, cool school teachers. Maybe even cool camp counselors,
1: in the
3: summer.
1: These two guys who hosted the show over the last year and have become my friends.
3: Matt and Bowen.
1: I love them so much. And they, you know, they both have separate careers as comedians and actors, but together they're best friends, and they have this podcast, which I love, and all of us around here are such fans of it. And I got to be on it, which was so fun. And one of the things they do is the guest has to go on sort of a tirade called "I Don't Think So, Honey."
3: Okay.
1: I was scared about mine.
3: You have to pick a topic?
1: Yes. Or just something you're not into, right?
3: Okay.
1: I picked one.
3: Do?
1: Let's see. Okay, here we go. "I Don't Think So, Honey." Why are we banning all these books, y'all?
4: Including the Wicked book.
1: Why are we banning the Wicked book? Why are we banning To Kill a Mockingbird?
4: Oh, come on.
1: I posted a picture, "I Don't Think So, Honey," of my daughter reading The Summer I Turned Pretty. And you know what people said to me? They shamed me. I don't think we should be taking these books out. Leave it up to the librarians. I want my kid to read. Want to know why? Books start conversations. Know what we're not having enough of in this country?
4: Conversations.
1: "I Don't Think So, Honey."
3: Oh! Had you seen that? Wait, first of all, whoever edited that gave it some extra emphasis.
1: That was "I Don't Think So." Was that Sean?
3: Wait, did we do the Zooms on that?
5: No, they
3: did.
1: They're the best.
3: That was great.
1: It did become a really read-filled conversation. But it's true. I remember when I posted this picture of Mila reading the book, people were like, how could you let her read this? And I'm like, first of all, I'm laying next to her while she reads it. I'm her mother. If she has questions, she's going to come to me and ask it. And also, y'all, your kids are getting on YouTube and have access
3: to so much more.
1: So like, it's such an interesting world we live in where there's very little regulation on the internet, and everything is accessible, and we are regulating libraries.
3: When I saw the list of the books in certain areas that have been banned.
1: Well, also, guess who, like, and I understand the mom that would say things like, well, I don't understand any taking away of intellectual freedom, but I understand the mom that would say, well, this isn't appropriate for my child.
3: Yeah.
1: But that's why we train librarians to know what is age appropriate, what is on level for reading. Mm-hmm. And obviously, I come from a mother who is a librarian. But what this does is to tell these central figures in our communities that they are not knowledgeable enough. Mm. So I obviously... "I Don't Think So, Honey" is somewhere really deep.
3: But Jenna's so good. and need it.
1: And it came out like a word vomit.
3: You know what? I just had a moment. And this is why. Because I think we've heard this debate for years now, right? And I think the way you just went about it is different. And I think we needed to hear it from a perspective of someone who has, frankly, a book club, and you're like a book queen at this point, but also you're a mother. Your mother was a librarian. Like, yeah. You're in the space. And so we give you credit for, and you're still real about it. Like, listen, there may be things that, yeah. You know.
1: Well, I mean, Hal is not going to be able to read, yeah. or want to read the, yeah. same thing as Poppy or as Mila. Yeah. But the point is, there are people that are trusted adults, yeah. in the library that can decipher that. And parents as well. We have to take responsibility for our kids at home.
3: Yeah.
1: But let's not get rid of Toni Morrison's books,
3: yeah.
1: for the kids that do need to read that,
3: yeah.
1: that should be reading,
3: yeah,
1: that.
3: This is good.
1: I know.
3: Preach. You know what?
1: I might just go ahead and say that,
3: yes.
1: I think it's in the 90% of the complaints coming about these books are not coming from parents. Mm. They're coming from these organizations, mm. and I'm not into it. I don't think so, honey.
3: So good.
1: Don't ever get me started on that again.
3: Listen, we wound you up. I didn't even still sell those toys where you wind it and then it's like.
1: That's what I just turned into.
3: Yeah, just like, but you know what?
1: You know what? I'm like an impassioned book winder-upper. Don't wind me up.
3: I love it. I have a feeling. When is this podcast released?
1: It's released today. It's released today.
3: I
1: and
3: think
1: thank you to Matt and Bowen, who are the absolute best.
3: Well, look at that picture.
1: They're the best. They're the best. And yeah. we love them so much.
3: I think you're going to break the internet today.
1: Well,
3: I do, in a good way.
1: Okay.
3: Okay. All right. So we want to take a moment to celebrate a life well lived. I didn't know Kenny.
1: No, I have to introduce you.
3: Yes, so talk to us about
1: Jerry,
3: Kenny.
1: His name is, but he went online by Patriotic Kenny. Mm. He was well known. We loved him so much. He came on this show and we found out yesterday he died after a battle with cancer. Aww. He was a beloved influencer. He was a Navy veteran. He had 4 million followers across Instagram and TikTok, and he captured hearts by sharing positive messages as he drove around on his electric scooter. He, you know, we do this show and there are ordinary, extraordinary, regular Americans that come on. Mm. And Hoda and I fell so in love with him. Mm. He would ride around and just say words of positivity to people.
3: What was it about him? He had 4 million followers.
1: Because we're desperate for positive messages, and that's what he gave. That's how he lived. Mm. And so I know that all of us that got to work with him when he was on the show are thinking about his family. And he was beloved. And I think it's like, do what he would do, which is to spread that kind of kindness today.
3: Mm. Oh, I love that.
1: Blah, blah, blah, blah, blah.
3: Yeah, but that was a good one.
1: Okay. We've got a great show for you today. Actress Brooke Shields is here with a look at her new mystery TV series.
3: But first, SNL's Colin Jost dishes on his latest role in the new movie, The Breadwinner, right after this.
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1: We love Colin Jost around here, and not just because he's married to one of my besties, Scarlett Johansson. Sorry, but he's been with SNL for more than two decades, and he's the host of Pop Culture Jeopardy.
3: Well, now he's in the new movie, The Breadwinner, alongside Nate Bargatze and Mandy Moore. Colin plays a stay-at-home dad desperate to be Nate's friend. Take a look.
8: If you need to bring the mom something, bring it to me. Okay? Bring it to me. I bring it to them. See?
9: Okay.
8: You know, and if you want to hang out, don't hang out with the moms. Hang out with this guy. Because I've been texting you. You be getting those?
9: No, I haven't.
8: Just let me know. Even at night, we can grab a drink. Bowl?
9: Bowl?
4: We'll do a bowl.
9: What?
8: But in the meantime, stay away from here. Okay? Mi mamas no son tus mamas.
9: Yeah, multilingual.
1: Hey,
9: you didn't know.
1: I mean, so your athleisure in this film is quite impressive.
9: Yeah, I'm wearing a lot of matching Lululemon sweatsuit, or I don't even know.
3: I'm here for the monochromatic.
9: All monochromatic.
1: Do you ever pull this out in IRL?
9: I've been wearing more. Once I get to summer now, I really do like wearing kind of a terry cloth shorts and
3: that.
9: Same
3: so
9: like it's just like wearing
1: whole
9: a towel
1: suit?
9: Like shirt and shorts. I am from Staten Island, don't forget, so
1: we know
9: it's never completely away from me. Or like a little bit of a velour. I got a couple that are more like a velour,
1: a juicy couture suit
3: with it says juicy on the butt.
9: Guys, no, that's not. Why do you have to? No, I do.
1: Velour just leads our 90s.
3: I mean, it goes to like J-Lo.
9: Sorry. Sure. Yeah, you're right. Yeah. I mean, I feel like I'm always channeling J-Lo, but yes, specifically this.
1: In the summer,
9: I try
1: really
9: to.
1: Are,
9: yeah. Once you're, that way you can wake up, you put it on, you can go to breakfast with your family,
3: and
9: then you
3: velour?
9: Can pretty much leave it on.
3: Yeah.
9: You
3: yeah.
9: go for a swim, you just put it on.
1: Again.
9: It's a towel that you wear, and then you go to sleep in it.
3: I'm here for that.
1: I asked you off air, but I miss Scarlett.
9: Oh.
1: We want her to come back, and I mean, I have a new
3: host. Look
1: at
3: that. No, but you know what it is? First of all, her megawatt smile is just so endearing, and she's just so darn lovely. I mean, I'm sure you agree.
9: Yes. No, a counterpoint. She's a monster. She loves doing this. She loves being here, too. She really, she
1: misses
9: you.
1: For a minute,
9: yeah.
1: I thought she was going to really take the job. But then I realized she gets more in a Super Bowl commercial than a whole year.
9: She really loved doing it. I think in another alternate universe, she would love doing it every day.
3: She can come anytime.
1: Yes. Okay, we have to talk about this film. You play a stay-at-home dad.
9: Thank you for calling it a film.
3: As opposed to...
9: Like movie.
1: Well, it's an artsy.
9: Now, this film, I think it's... I don't know if it's already in the Criterion Collection, but...
3: Yeah.
9: In the Criterion closet, look around, you'll find it there somewhere.
1: You play the stay-at-home dad. Could you do that in real life? How long would you last?
9: In terms of, like, minutes? Want to answer in minutes?
1: Sure.
9: The thing is, I would be like, this is great. I'm doing good at this.
3: Yeah.
9: But
3: yeah.
9: Then Scarlett would come home and be like, what did you do? This isn't life. You know, you can't have this stuff. And I'd be like, it's fine. They're allowed to drink.
3: I love that.
9: They can have a couple drinks. No, I'm a competent dad,
1: sure.
9: But I think just I have different standards.
1: Yeah.
9: I'm like, this is totally fine.
1: Lower your expectations.
3: It's all in balance.
1: Okay, well, one of the plot lines of this film is that Mandy Moore pitches the Shark Tank.
9: Yes, there's a really great Shark Tank scene in this movie.
1: It's really good with some donut and such.
9: Yeah, it's great.
1: Well,
3: this is so good.
1: Thought you should do this for the Staten Island Ferry. Every time you come, we have to ask you about it. Oh. All right.
9: Sharks. It's weird when you're talking about a ferry because you could actually be engaging with actual sharks.
3: We'll picture you.
9: Depending on how bad it goes. Sharks, don't eat my boat. Sharks, this is an opportunity of a lifetime. I am seeking $40 million for 1% stake in the Staten Island Ferry. By the way, a new can I just point this out? Yeah. A new Staten Island ferry costs like $300 million.
3: Oh, wow.
9: Imagine you could get one at auction for $280,000. You'd almost be suspicious. This is, if you get in now on the ground floor, perhaps even below water floor, I am promising you returns like you've never seen. I'm not specifying positive or negative. You've just never seen returns like this. The numbers that are going to come in on this earnings report are going to blow your mind. And you know what? Nowadays, you can make your own currency. You just say it online, and it's a new... So you can create fairy bucks with
3: me
9: here today.
3: Oh, my God, fairy bucks.
9: And then the boat pays for itself.
1: Woo! Colin!
9: Don't all throw money at me. And can we put my Venmo up?
1: Colin, it feels like there's a little regret in that purchase.
9: No, what are you talking about?
3: Well, I didn't know. I mean, it's been the thing. Everybody's been talking about it, but I don't understand. Like, did you want it to be?
9: Who are you, my financialist?
3: No, I just don't understand.
9: Was it
3: going to be like a lucrative situation, like a remodeling?
9: You'll wait and see. Do you have any plans for it?
3: So is it like velour chairs?
9: You're going to regret not coming on board now.
1: No, but I have to tell you, when Scarlett was last here, I asked her if we could do a shoot
3: to tour it
1: because I thought that could help you. With free marketing.
9: Why does it seem like I need help? Well, what about me seems like I
1: need help? What's happening with the ferry?
9: You don't need to know stuff like that. Okay? Stuff's going on.
3: It's a great idea.
9: This is... They,

0: Brooke Shields can do it all. She's a model, an actress, a CEO, and a mom. And now she's back on TV in a brand new series called You're Killing Me.
1: So Brooke plays a mystery writer who teams up with a young crime podcaster to solve the murders in a coastal Maine town. Take a look.
2: Do you have someone who can vouch for your whereabouts at the time of the incident?
3: I just finished a panel. I was talking to someone.
2: Does someone have a name?
3: What are you, the alibi police?
2: Like,
3: that's literally
2: exactly who
3: he is.
2: Who I am.
3: Okay, well, what are you going to do now, arrest me?
2: No, I'm not going to arrest you.
3: Fine, let's go.
2: What is happening?
3: I don't...
2: Where are you going?
3: To the station.
2: What?
3: Where are your handcuffs?
2: Like, I'm not going to handcuff you.
3: Oh, come on, just... come on. I've never been handcuffed before. Well, that's not entirely true.
1: That's good.
3: Oh, it's fun. Brooke,
0: yeah. I love the idea of this because it's kind of like a cozy mystery, but very smart. And there's humor, sort of like Only Murders in the Building, that type of vibe. Murder, She Wrote-y. Mm-hmm. The coastal Maine gave me Murder, She Wrote.
4: Yeah, it's got that. It's that genre. And I think, you know, with so much that's out there that's so heavy and dark, being a part of something like this is just such a joy because there's a murder every week in this small town.
0: And we want that.
4: And we solve it.
1: And
4: the generational gap between this young podcaster and myself is really fun. It's fraught. And it's, you know, it's just like my girls make fun of me all the time.
1: So it's relatable.
4: It's relatable. And yet she's really good at forensics. I'm really good at plot and story. And it's just so refreshing. And there's six episodes on Acorn. And we've had such support from them. And I love working with both Amalia Williamson and Tom Cavanaugh.
1: I was going to ask you about Amalia. I heard a story this morning, and I think it's so endearing. So I think we can talk about it now. But you were the only one to know that she was expecting.
4: Yes.
1: I love how I'm whispering it.
4: Well, I know. It's so funny. And I the day I met her, I said, oh, you just got married. You want to have kids? And she went, And I was like, oh, God.
0: Yeah,
4: oh,
0: you're
4: God.
0: Like, did I ask?
4: Oh, yeah. Oh, God. And she's going to call HR or something. And I will have, you know, overstepped.
1: Yeah. Yeah.
4: And the next day she said, can we get coffee? And I thought, oh, what have I done?
1: Yeah.
4: And she told me.
1: Aww.
4: And I said, oh, my God, that's amazing.
1: That's
4: she said, am I going to get fired?
1: Oh, God.
4: And I said, no, God, but you're not going to tell anybody. We are not going to tell anybody. Mm. I'll breastfeed. We will be fine. She looked at me like I was sick and crazy.
1: She goes, I love that.
4: I'm really going to like working.
1: Oh, that's beautiful.
4: And now
1: though.
4: She's had her little Brody, and he's so perfect. And
1: that's
4: it's
1: sweet.
4: Really nice to see. And,
1: that's sweet.
4: You know, having a baby on this set will be wonderful.
0: But I also bet she loved, I mean, you're her boss, you executive produced this too, that you, as a mom of two, you know, could hold this close, hold this secret for her.
4: Sweet. And take care of her,
0: know?
4: And because there were a lot of stunts and there was a lot that was going on and the hours were horrific. And there was so much that went into it that I felt, you know, we also traveled all over Nova Scotia. And so we had to stay in camps and cabins and we always stayed together.
0: Yeah.
4: I said, I'm always going and I will watch out for you.
0: I love
4: and
0: that.
1: She'll never forget
0: you're
1: that.
0: The best.
1: Yeah.
0: Wow.
1: Okay. I want to sing your praises for a second. So you're on the cover of People. I love the headline. This is hashtag goals. It reads, sexier, funnier, and more daring than ever. Brooke Shields is killing it. I mean, what's left?

0: what? That is so flattering and beautiful. To be my age, mm-hmm. we are sexy. Mm-hmm. And we should be allowed to be sexy over 40, over 50. Mm-hmm. I'm 60, you know? Yeah. So it's and to be able to be on a show where I'm executive producing, where I have a lot to say, I weigh in creatively, it's just, it feels like I'm coming into a different era of my life, which is why I also started my own company called Commence, yeah. which is hair care
1: yeah.
0: for women over 40. And that's our messaging, mm. is life doesn't have to go downhill
1: Amen.
0: Once your ovaries don't work yeah. the same. You know what I mean? Yeah. It can be a new beginning. And
1: that.
0: Women should be empowered and made to feel smart and sexy and just in their body.
1: Well, thank you for leading the way and being part of it, because we're all in it.
0: We're all in it, and
1: yeah.
0: that's what's great about this show, too, is you see this younger girl really sort of look up to a woman who is flawed, but she's sexy, and she's funny, and she's whip smart. And all of that combined, we know almost all the women
1: yes.
0: we know and love are those women.
2: Don't you love that sort of art imitating life or mm-hmm. life imitating art? Because I'm sure that your co-star felt that same way about you.
0: Mm-hmm. Well, and we ad-libbed a lot
2: yeah.
0: and we had fun. And, you know, when you're on a set like that and you're working crazy hours, mm-hmm. you really have to be respected by one another.
2: Yeah.
0: And we all have to, you know, look out for each other. And You're Killing Me is the first show that I've done in years that has everything. It has the drama. It has the murder mystery. It has these really sweet scenes between, like, this maternal relationship.
2: Yeah.
0: And then this banter where I'm always saying something inappropriate. She's always shocked and being just rolling her eyes. And
2: Does it remind you of the relationship you have with your girls? I mean, we love Rowan around here. She's come and you've hosted with us. She's about to be, I didn't know this, on Bravo NYC's Next Gen.
0: Yep. She is in, she's on that show.
2: How do you feel about that? I mean, we've talked about this a million times with you. You were obviously a young actor.
0: They didn't have reality shows, though.
1: Yeah, it's a different era.
2: No, you were an actor.
0: And you were not praised for bad behavior.
2: Yeah.
0: You know what I mean? Bad behavior was not really the goal. And so a lot of ratings kind of is geared towards that.
2: So were you worried when she said she
0: was kind of sick to my stomach? And I said, look, don't be a myth.
1: Yeah.
0: You know what I mean? Don't. Like, be the one. Be the voice of reason.
1: Good.
0: You're going to be fine. And if you want to parlay this, I mean, it's Bravo and Peacock.
2: Yeah.
0: And she wants to be in broadcast journalism.
2: Yes.
0: And she also likes being on camera. So I said, see if you can translate that into another opportunity.
2: Yeah.
0: And it's a business choice that you are making.
2: Yes.
0: But, you know, bad behavior is not the goal.
2: Yeah.
0: And, you know, this should be a stepping stone of some kind.
2: Yes.
0: But it's given her a lot of confidence.
2: Oh, I love that.
0: In a way that it's so nice to see.
1: I'm confident that the seeds that you've sown in her are going to bloom and she's going to be just fine.
0: Yeah. Thank you. Yes. I reiterate in my household. And then she'll be like, yes, Mom.
3: Yeah, I get it, Mom.
2: You. Stepping stone.
0: Yes. Yeah.
2: Mom, Brooke, you are the best. We adore you.
0: Thank you.
2: And this show is so good. The premiere episode of You're Killing Me is streaming now on Acorn TV.
1: All right. Up next, we have the Dinner Party King.
2: Mm-hmm. Dave Mazzoni, he's here. He's got three delicious salads. We're going to eat them right after this.
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0: Summer entertaining season kicks off this weekend, and no one enjoys it more than the tomato party's Dave Mazzoni.
1: Dave is going to show us how to elevate our Memorial Day spread with three salads that are perfect for any backyard get-together. So just scan that QR code right under his right arm there. And you can follow along and get
0: Dave,
1: the recipe.
0: It's your season.
2: It's time.
0: It's tomato time.
2: I'm so excited to have you guys. So here we are going through three salads that I think are quick, easy things that can just make everybody feel like they're eating something a little bit lighter on the hot dogs and the hamburgers.
0: So we're starting with a tomato feta, which I love the idea of this.
2: Yes, we got watermelon feta, red onions, my dressing here, just a little bit of honey. I have lime juice that's going in. Mm-hmm. We got a little bit of extra virgin olive oil and a little bit of chili lime seasoning.
0: Wow.
2: A little chili powder. A little spicy with this is amazing. We're going to whisk that together.
0: Look how easy it is to make a dressing.
1: I know. You guys do it so effortlessly.
2: We drop it right in.
0: It's like, why does anybody ever buy a dressing when you watch that?
2: No, it's like, it's four ingredients, five ingredients, and you have all that stuff in your pantry that you got to use anyway. Who wants to throw that stuff out?
1: And I'm like, while you're making it, I want to try it.
2: Oh, please do. We're tossing it together with a little red onion, a little cucumber, a little cherry tomato. Stack it all together on this plate. Look how beautiful.
0: Beautiful.
2: Pour it right over.
0: Oops. Well, you know what? If it was in a bowl,
1: it would have been fine. And also,
0: it would have been fine.
2: I got a little excited. I'm going to add a little bit of this feta cheese here.
0: Yeah.
2: Just a little.
0: Can
2: right
0: I garnish you with a little mint?
2: Please, a little mint. We're going crazy here.
0: Gosh,
1: this
0: beautiful.
1: Is delicious. And look how quick it was.
2: It was delicious, quick, and honestly, really refreshing during the summertime.
0: And you can make that easily to take to somebody's barbecue or something.
2: Easy peasy. All right.
1: Okay,
2: next one. Peach burrata salad.
0: Yes, please.
1: Let me try that one for you.
2: In the summertime, it's a seasonal thing. We got to use all of the stone fruit that we can.
0: Yes.
2: We're going to take these peaches, cut them in half and core them, throw them right on a hot griddle. We want to get that beautiful caramelization on them.
1: Oh.
2: A little char right on the bottom.
0: If you don't have a grill, can you just do that on a pan?
2: Absolutely.
0: Like you're doing right there?
2: You can sear it right top on the pan. I like to keep them half when you're searing them, and then we're going to cut them up into some small wedges.
1: And what is this glaze situation?
2: So we take a little bit of honey, a little bit of balsamic, and of course, burrata. This is my favorite cheese.
0: Me too.
2: Yeah. I mean, you got to bust this open when the people come over so they can get excited.
0: Exactly.
2: Put a little fancy finishing move. So I have over here all these peaches grilled and halved. I like to put those right all on top of the burrata.
1: And this is
2: we take
1: delicious,
2: a little bit of a balsamic glaze that I like to just drop. Oh, she's thick.
1: Can I tell you something? This tastes like dessert. It's so yummy.
2: Oh, absolutely.
1: You know what I mean? And it's so healthy.
2: And a little bit of cherries, too. Whatever seasonal, whatever grows together goes together is what I always say.
0: I'm so smart.
2: Cherries happening at this time of year. A little bit of torn basil. This one's a showstopper.
1: This is one of my favorites.
0: Okay.
2: Finished version
1: of all
2: right here.
1: Time.
0: This guy is interesting.
2: Yeah, well, Caesar salad is the most popular salad that people ask me for all the time when I'm cooking. And sometimes I try to mix it up and make it a little bit different. This one has miso in it.
0: Anchovies.
2: People were like not anchovy fans. We can still give them a sort of mock Caesar. We've got garlic. We did a little bit of lemon juice. We have extra virgin olive oil, as we always use.
1: Like making a mess.
2: We got some Parmesan cheese. We toss right in.
1: Wait, this is delicious.
2: I mean, my favorite part. Yeah, I could do it all, guys.
0: Dave can do it. Oh my god!
1: Right?
2: We're mixing this together.
1: I don't know which one I want. I like them all.
2: It's the miso.
1: Do you have a favorite? These are all
2: my
1: so
2: favorite.
1: Good.
2: Is this one? You know what? Last time I was on the show, I used chicken parm as a crouton.
0: Oh yeah, I took it home to my kids.
2: Isn't it the best?
0: Mm-hmm.
2: Yeah, you can feel. I want to enjoy my salad, and I want to have a little carb with it. This one here, I said instead of chicken parm, why don't we use some chips? Everyone's got a bag of chips sitting in their pantry that they're like, I feel weird eating this alone.
1: And you know what? It hits the spot.
2: Yeah, smash it up and put
1: crunch.
2: It on a salad. Why not?
0: It's like a crouton, but better.
2: Especially for a barbecue. You know, you have all this stuff lying around on the table already. Might as well turn it into a healthier version.
0: You know what?
1: All of these recipes are delicious.
0: Dave, can we just say congratulations
2: to you
0: on your engagement? I knew before it happened because of our mutual bestie, Matt Rogers.
2: I know. We wish he was here today. Hi, Matt.
0: Matt, we miss you. But we love these salads.
1: I was just about to say.
0: This is the perfect thing to make.
1: And if you want to get these recipes, just head to today.com/food.
0: I mean, I'm going to eat
1: for lunch.
2: Let's do it. I mean, can you imagine
1: chips on
2: salad?
1: They're all so good.
0: I love it. You guys, next up, come in to my bookshop. Find some of my son.
1: What?
0: Favorite finds. I'm too busy eating.
1: I know.
0: I can't talk. We'll be back right after this.
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0: You guys, come on in to my bookshop. This month's pick is a great book. Sorry, we're
1: walking.
0: You
1: know, I want to, like, make up a dance routine.
0: It's called Caller Unknown by Jillian McAllister. I love this book so much. It is a thriller. Mm-hmm. Be sure to pick up a copy. But today I'm sharing some products that will get you moving throughout your day.
1: Now, you have one of these, right?
0: I have one of these in my office. I also have one in my dressing room. This is me.
1: Oh, you really do?
0: Look at me.
1: I was going to ask you, like, what do you hold on to? Like, how do you...
0: You don't hold on to anything, but this isn't going that fast.
1: But, I mean, what if you want to pick it up? You just have to have cords.
0: Yeah, you stand straight. It comes with an incline. It has a remote. It weighs only 13 pounds. So if somebody comes into my office for a meeting...
1: Just move it out of the way.
0: I put it behind my couch.
1: Okay.
0: I'm trying to get my steps.
1: This is great.
0: It's $126 on Amazon.
1: Oh, that's worth it.
0: Yeah.
1: That's like dinner.
0: I mean, remember when treadmills used to be so expensive?
1: Of course.
0: These are my new workout sneakers.
1: Ooh, let me see.
0: I'm obsessed with them.
1: What are they?
0: They're called the Cloud Foam Flex. It says it's like walking on a cloud. Do you want to put them on?
1: Yeah, let me see.
0: You have a much smaller foot than
1: I do. Also, this is not a size 7.
0: But these are really great. Mila, also the kids are wearing them, supposedly.
1: Really?
0: They are from Adidas. They are,
1: those are really cute.
0: $65 on Adidas.com.
1: That's not bad.
0: Now you're going to really think I've lost my mind.
1: I already have. I already do.
0: You really
1: it's
0: think.
1: Too big for me, but.
0: This
1: oh, they are nice.
0: Our team has been using this under-the-desk elliptical machine.
1: What is it?
0: Okay?
1: Okay.
0: You put this little thing.
1: Oh, my.
0: Well, I'm a little worried about what's going to happen here.
1: Peek-a-boo.
0: Look, there's Sean. That's him. He's
1: is this
0: moving
1: for
0: it.
1: Real, guys?
0: You can do it while you're lounging. And you get your steps in. It weighs 7 pounds.
1: But it doesn't seem like he's really doing
0: well, look,
1: anything.
0: Look, here. You do something. You move your legs. Let me see if I can turn it off.
1: Okay.
0: Should have gotten a pedicure.
1: I don't know. Oh, it's not plugged in. It's fine.
0: Okay, whatever.
1: But the thing is, you're not really going like this. You're just doing this. Is
0: you're that... moving your legs, and Sean says it works. So
1: what does it do? It exercises your ankles?
8: Yes.
1: Oh.
0: Your legs. Your calves.
1: Okay, I won't poo-poo it because I need to be doing something.
0: It's $67 on Amazon.
1: Right.
0: Finally, this is my real new obsession. This is called the Brick. May I introduce you to your new best friend? This eliminates any distractions from phones, which is every distraction.
1: What do you mean?
0: So pretend you come in. Here's your phone.
1: Uh-huh.
0: Tap to hold Brick.
1: Okay.
0: I've done this at home, ready to scan.
1: Okay.
0: You hold your phone near the Brick right here.
1: Okay.
0: And it turns your phone off.
1: Oh.
0: Your phone goes over. Over. Okay.
1: Okay.
0: It's still not working, but it works when I did it at
1: home.
0: Why are
1: you hiding, Sarah? You should just help her.
0: Anyway, this thing is so good.
1: But why don't you just turn your phone off?
0: Because, have you tried to turn your phone off?
1: I don't, but.
0: Because it's addicting.
1: Mm.
0: This is like, if you need to work or you have a kid, you need to do stuff, we gotta go. But I like this.
1: That's $59. Really, it's for $59.
0: On Brick.com.
1: Okay, well, thank you. I enjoyed your bookshop today.
0: I hope you enjoyed it.
1: Yeah.
0: It's a lot of movement and a lot of getting the phone away. For any of these ideas, you can head to today.com/readwithjenna.
1: All right, up next, country singer Holly Williams performs one of her biggest hits right after this.
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1: Back now with a singer, songwriter, entrepreneur, and mother of four who has country music in her blood as the daughter of Hank Williams Jr.
0: We are talking about Holly Williams, and she is here with a special performance and to tell us about her latest business venture.
12: Hi.
0: Yes. Hi, guys. Hi, you cutie.
12: I got to do a great collection with Dollar General. They called me out of the blue last year, and I have loved getting create something beautiful and elevated for their aisles at every Dollar General store.
0: Look at this. How pretty is that?
12: It's really pretty. It really is. It's decor and home and kitchen, inspired by all the women in my family. They have great taste. My mama, my aunts, my grandmother, and I tried to bring a sense of heirloom and tradition into the line.
0: Well, you do that all the time at your store too, White's Mercantile. And you might be telling us you have new music coming soon.
12: I think so. I've found a little bit of margin from strawberry cutting and sock folding to write some new songs, so I'm working on it now.
0: We are so excited because here's Holly performing Waiting on June. Take it away, y'all.
12: Love it.

0: song a million times.
1: Well, I've never heard it. I'm like, no heart, no heart.
0: Girl. Like, close that heart.
1: I was like, close, close, close.
0: And can we just say that your beautiful husband is playing beautiful. With you, Chris? You're so talented.
1: That was great. We'll be right back after this. Wow.
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0: It's 8 o'clock on Today coming up, ready for takeoff.
1: This would be an experience I would never forget.
0: The one and only John Travolta stopping by Studio 1A. His first time here live in more than 25 years, along with his daughter Ella Blue, to talk about a career first you don't want to miss. All that, plus live from Studio 1A, it's Colin Jost.
2: Yeah, it's going to be fun.
0: Colbert's got the moves. Sharing a birthday. Do you believe in love after love? 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

0: back at 8:12 with a little grease. Go get it, Danny. One of John Travolta's many iconic roles on both the small and big screen. The Oscar nominee has been charming audiences for five decades and counting, and that lifetime of work was just celebrated at the Cannes Film Festival. Travolta surprised with its highest honor, the Palme d'Or, while premiering his directorial debut. It's called Propeller One-Way Night Coach. It's a semi-autobiographical story inspired by his very first flight as a child. And John's daughter, Ella Blue, stars as a charming flight attendant. Take a look.
1: You have a boyfriend?
2: I did, but we just broke up.
1: My mother's an actress, you know.
2: Really?
3: I use this line whenever I wanted to impress someone.
2: It's very interesting.
1: Yes, we're going to Hollywood. They called her. She has to do some movie with Paul Newman, I think.
2: Paul Newman, really?
0: John, Ella Blue, good morning. Great to see you both.
3: Thank you.
0: I mean, what is it like for you, first time directing, John, but to watch your daughter give that kind of performance in a film?
3: Oh, my gosh. Well, first of all, it was very planned because I had this plan of introducing Ella to the world as an adult in this very Audrey Hepburn, Grace Kelly kind of way. And so I did everything I could to really set the scene for this kind of introduction. And it's made a big impact so far. So, you know, I'm so proud of her.
0: You guys have worked together before a little bit. You did that great Super Bowl commercial with Grease, and you did some other films as well, Ella. But what was it like to watch your dad work in this way as a director?
4: He's just, I mean, obviously he's a natural at it, but it was so inspiring and so incredible because he had the whole film, all the music, all the shots, everything in his head beforehand, and we went to the TWA terminal together and we filmed like the whole beginning of the movie on an iPhone, and I stood in for all the characters, and then he edited it together, and he just knew exactly what he wanted to accomplish, and he achieved that incredibly.
3: Yeah. You know, my only directions were tiny, like when she's serving the first class meal, too many potatoes. Very lightweight directions.
0: And how about those days when they were serving Chateaubriand on airplanes? That was a different time.
3: Right.
0: Which gets at this story, which is a book you wrote many years ago, Propeller One-Way Night Coach. It's a true story based on your first flight as a child. Why was that flight so special and so formative to you?
3: Well, I'll tell you one tiny story that's kind of a microcosm of the whole thing. My sister, Ellen, gave me a Christmas present, a glove box. It was a ticket. It was on National Airlines to fly from Newark to Philadelphia. I thought it was just a used ticket to play with, and I was elated. And then she said to me, "We're going on December 28th. And I went into a foam. I almost went out of my body. I couldn't believe that this would come true. And everything in this little scenario is like that. Just when he thinks life couldn't get better, it gets better. And the whole movie is like an ascent of all these characters, not just the little boy, about resilience and whatever happens, he looks at the glass half full, not half empty.
0: And you started an entire life in aviation because, in many ways, of the seed that was planted on those planes.
3: Exactly. Yeah. And it paralleled with show business. Because really, and don't you think this is true, that this is a movie that's an homage to cinema? It's an homage to stars in the cinema. It's an homage to the masterpieces of music of the mid-century, and an homage to my life, which was inspired by my family. My whole family's in this movie.
0: Yes,
3: and without them, I'm not here. This is really a family, you know, and friends, epic tale of what happens when you plant seeds early in life, what could happen.
0: And I think that's why it's connecting so well. Families watch this and they say, oh, there's a little kernel of our life in there, or what I hope our life could be.
3: Yeah.
0: I mean, Ella, I was thinking of not only how cool it is to step into a period piece and get to wear the flight attendant's outfit and all that, but also, is there a little bit of pressure of getting Dad's story right, since this is such an important one to him?
4: I think more just responsibility, not so much pressure, because he's so confident in what he wants to achieve that I felt that confidence, sort of. And I've grown up with all of these stories, and from not only him but my aunts, my uncles, and everything. So it was kind of second nature to know these stories and
5: she
4: to know these characters.
5: An advantage because she went in knowing.
4: Yeah, so right. I kind of
5: and
4: had
5: grew
4: an
5: up with these stories.
4: Right.
5: So they were kind of very
4: real to me.
5: Yeah.
0: You know, John, we were saying you have not been here since 1999, 27 years or something like
5: Amazing.
0: That. But we're going back even further. I want to show you a clip from 1977. You were here with Jane Pauley for Saturday
5: gosh.
0: Night Fever. Check this out.
5: God. Let's see that.
6: You've got a lot of little fans, I think, that are going to John Travolta, Mom, let me go see him, you know, put on my dancing shoes and go see him, and they're going to be shocked.
7: Well, I've always geared my art to sort of what I like to do, and I've never really geared it for any specific audience.
0: What do you think when you see that guy?
5: You know, I'm proud of him because he was very, he reminds me of Ella. He's very down to earth and real and tells the truth, and I like him.
0: What do you think, Ella, when you see that guy?
4: God. It actually reminds me a lot of my little brother, too. You guys look so similar. I'm also so proud.
0: Well, John, you have set the internet on fire with the new look.
5: Yes.
0: Debuted at Cannes.
5: Yes.
0: Everyone's talking about John Travolta and the beret. Mm-hmm. Can you explain the idea behind it? A little homage, perhaps,
5: simple.
0: Right?
5: I have over 50 years of me at events and happenings, and I can't tell the difference with what I wore. Look, oh, that, what year is that? What movie is that? Blah, blah, blah. And I said, you know what? I'm making a directorial debut. And if you look up on the internet, directors and berets, every era, every, you know, for 100 years, has directors wearing berets. I said, well, I'm not an actor this time. I'm a director. Show up like a director.
0: I like it.
5: So I did that, and that's really a simplicity.
0: Bergman, Rossellini, Coppola,
5: yes.
0: all
5: yes.
0: of them wore the beret, and
5: yes.
0: now we have Travolta.
4: Yeah.
5: Exactly.
0: Congratulations. This really is a beautiful film people are going to love. John, Ella Blue. They'll be back with more of the stars from the movie in our third hour. Propeller One-Way Night Coach drops May 29th on Apple.
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0: This week marks the 75th anniversary of the first appearance of Batman, so now his utility belt is mostly for holding pills.
1: Funny even then, Colin. Colin Jost is here, Weekend Update debut there back in 2014. 12 years later, he is still going strong, the longest-serving anchor in SNL history. And you can also catch Colin in the new movie, The Breadwinner. He plays a stay-at-home dad facing off with Nate Bargatze's character and determined to protect this turf as the family funny guy amongst the moms at school.
2: What was that?
3: Katie told me to drop forks off.
2: Not the forks. Talking to the moms. If you need to bring the moms something, bring it to me. Okay? Bring it to me. I bring it to them. See?
3: Okay.
2: You know, and if you want to hang out, don't hang out with the moms. Hang out with this guy. Just let me know. Even tonight, we can grab a drink.
3: Bowl?
2: We'll do a bowl.
3: What?
2: But in the meantime, stay away from here. Okay? Mi mamas no son tus mamas.
1: It's very funny. Colin, good to see you, my friend. We have a lot to discuss.
4: Yes.
1: So keep your answers short, if you wouldn't mind.
4: Yeah, of course.
1: Let's start with Breadwinner. Nate was here with Mandy Moore. Very funny movie. You play this character that's having a very hard time getting other dads in the school district there to be your friend. What's up with that?
4: It's easy for me to play desperate, wanting friends, you know, and I feel like the only friends in my life are the moms, and I'm really worried that Nate's going to come in and take that away from me. And he makes like a real joke, and I'm like, wait, I've been coasting on being half funny and really killing it with these moms.
1: It's a funny movie. I watched it last night with my six-year-old. I can't undersell enough the value of a really good family piece of content in the American household right now. And I don't mean to be serious.
4: No.
1: I'm dead serious.
4: Yes.
1: We watched it last night, and it's so rare for me to get my kids together. And I'm like, I'm enjoying it because it's funny. My 13-year-old, who I never see anymore, she comes down to make popcorn, goes back up to her room. She stops, catches a line that she thinks is funny. She's engaged. The six-year-old loves it. I mean, talk to me about that.
4: All the kids who are in the movie are good. Like, they're all funny in it. And there's
1: the younger kids.
4: Yeah. The cat, obviously, Will Forte is hilarious in it. Zach Cherry, Kumail is great in it. Nate, obviously. Mandy Moore is great. It's like the cast is fantastic. And like that Shark Tank scene that's in it,
1: hilarious.
4: I think is like kind of a, I hope, going to be
1: kind
4: of a classic
1: scene. But there's like none of this in Hollywood. I don't see a lot of this anymore. It's remakes of everything.
4: No, if you want to do something family
1: movies. You want to do something original, you want to take a risk with some studio money, do it on a family film that keeps people in their household together. Because it was like a piece of value to me last night as a dad for an hour and a half to have my kids kind of like, oh, this is really funny. And they just sat there and watched this movie.
4: Nate really did have the vision for that. And it was like, oh, yeah, that's not here. That's not around.
1: Right.
4: Great. When you have those, you have to go back like decades to find those that you watch with your kids. You know?
1: Right. Like the Chevy Chase movies, the National Lampoons and things like that.
4: Yeah.
1: All right, let's switch gears.
4: Okay.
1: SNL, Joke Swap is the funniest thing I've ever seen on television with you and Che. I can't believe that was your idea, because you get killed.
4: Yeah, I know. It's almost like it backfired.
1: We just saw it on the finale. You almost get your head shaved. Tell me about this moment right here. First, remind everybody, if they don't know, you guys do this Joke Swap where you read cold jokes and they're written to just embarrass each
4: other. And it's different at a dress rehearsal. Like, there's a whole ending to it that was totally different at dress rehearsal. So I didn't know there wasn't anything related to this at dress rehearsal. So this starts happening, and I'm just going along with it because I'm like, oh, I guess I have to. And then afterwards, I was like, why did I think I had to do that?
1: Right.
4: I was prepared to just have
1: my head. Said, he's like, I can't believe you were actually willing to do that while you're on live TV.
4: I guess. And I'm like, I guess it's a conversation for my therapist. But I was like, why would I just say, whatever you need? And in my head, in that quick moment, I immediately was triangulating. I was like, I'm sure they talked to Scarlett.
1: Right.
4: She said, oh, this is an okay time to shave his head. I'm supposed to film something this week. I'm sure they talked to production. They have a wig ready for me. This all went through my head.
1: At the end of SNL, during the credits, they took a shot of you, and you were right there. People were freaking out about that. Like, oh, he must have gone through with it and shaved his head. But no.
4: I ran to... This is how good our Louis and all our whole makeup team is. I went to them 5 minutes before Goodnights, and I was like, wait, what if we do it right now? And they dropped everything and did it, and I ran out. I almost missed it. I ran out right as Will was saying, like, ladies and gentlemen, Paul McCartney. I was like...
1: Listen, speaking of Scarlett, you were on the New Heights podcast, and there was a funny exchange with you and Travis sort of talking about being the lesser popular in your couplings.
4: Yes.
1: And I wondered, what are some of the perks of being the plus one, as Travis said so eloquently?
4: Just low expectations. You know, like, you can be like, hey, what's up? I'm here, too. It's just, you know, it's also financially,
1: Yeah, if it works out, it's in your favor. Yeah, there's not, I'm sure there are. How's Scarlett doing? She's doing good?
4: She's doing great.
1: She's best. Send her our love. And quickly, Pop Culture Jeopardy. You're the host of. We had two of our Today Show producers, Bonnie and Matt, were on the show. Do you know that?
4: Yes,
1: you
4: of
1: knew
4: course.
1: That?
4: Okay. Yeah.
1: I don't know what we can say. There they are. They work here. But were you impressed? Did they do us?
4: Honestly, I am impressed by everyone who's in there is already so much higher knowledge, especially of pop culture, than me. Like, I can't believe the things people.
1: What
4: on this
1: impresses
4: show know.
1: You?
4: Just people knowing both, you know, things we all know, like movies, music, but then also knowing every TikTok trend, every dance that people have done.
1: Right.
4: An entire category that's 6-7, where I'm like, that's a category now?
1: Right.
4: Things like that
1: There's
4: that
1: more
4: people
1: than three
4: really know.
1: Answers about that?
4: I know.
1: How did Matt and Bonnie do? Do you recall?
4: I do.
1: Okay. Can you say anything about it? Thumbs
4: I can't.
1: Up, thumbs down?
4: I'm absolutely sworn to secrecy.
1: Well, you're great as a host of that.
4: They might be in not necessarily first place of the game, but they're somewhere.
1: You've
4: up
1: said
4: there.
1: Too
4: they're,
1: much.
4: They're top three.
1: Colin, thank you, buddy.
4: I can reveal that.
1: Oh, really?
4: Yeah.
1: We'll take
4: they're
1: that.
4: They're top three in that game.
1: There's no shame in bronze. Colin,
4: no.
1: Be sure and check him out in The Breadwinner when it hits.
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11: Hey, you got any bread? 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
12: Yeah, that's not going to happen.
11: Oh, it doesn't have to be bread. I mean, I can get the information I need from, like, a bagel or a frozen waffle.
12: Look, kid, you're just going to have to roll the dice on this one.
11: I don't know. What's your return policy?
12: You return, I call the police.
13: We are back with today's consumer, and that's an example from Modern Family of what you should not do if you're planning a yard sale. Instead, just follow the advice and tips of NBC's chief consumer investigative correspondent, Vicky Nguyen. She's here with everything you need to know to clear out some clutter and, make a little cash. Vicky, good to see you.
14: Good to see you, Willie.
13: All right, let's start with the obvious.
14: Yeah.
13: I'm going through my house. What should I be selling? What are some hot items people may be looking for?
14: So we actually went to a specialist in estate sales, Ruth Hartman, and she says items with utility are big dollar value items. So tools, anything for your yard, those are things people are definitely going to want to come by and pick up, and you can get a good price for them. Small appliances, that slow cooker you don't use, that Vitamix you bought when you were in your smoothie era, those things will draw a lot of money. Also, large toys, which I love getting rid of, right? Like that play kitchen that your kids love, but now they've outgrown. That's going to be a big draw. Vintage items as well. Anything that is unique, special dolls for your doll collection, that's where you can find them. Also, very popular at yard sales. Any dishware, and especially if it's brand name like Le Creuset, Staub, Pyrex, especially if you have a full set, fantastic. The one thing I will say before you set up your yard sale, check with your homeowners association, your local town, just to make sure you know what the rules are. But most places are pretty permissive.
13: Yeah, you don't want to get shut down. Yeah. All right, so now we know what we're selling. Now the question of pricing. I've been to yard sales where you look at it and you go, you want how much for that old thing? So how should people be pricing?
14: So there's a little bit of a hierarchy depending on the platform. And now yard sales, garage sales actually can start online. So if you have some nice things, collectible items, go to eBay or Mercari where they will let you post and sell anything. The thing is, you've got to pack it up and ship it. So there's a little less convenience there. Etsy is a place where you can actually sell vintage and collectible items. I didn't know that. Facebook Marketplace, as we go down the list here, estate sales, yard sales, the pricing is going to go down. You won't make as much money. But how much should you price things for? Angie.com says there's a 10% rule, Willie. So if you bought that sweater for $20, expect to sell it for $2. The exception, if we want to roll to the next graphic, is let's say you bought a jacket. You just never wore it. You still have the tags on it. You might be able to get 30 to 40% of the retail value for that item. But as with any kind of yard sale, garage sale, expect to negotiate.
13: Yes. Yeah. You're going to come with some low offers.
14: For sure.
13: And you do want to get rid of it.
14: So exactly.
13: You got to be able to negotiate.
14: It's okay to go back and forth a couple times. You don't want to belabor it.
13: Yeah. All right. Let's talk about getting the word out. In our day growing up, you'd put a flyer on a telephone pole and that was it. Now better ways to do that.
14: Definitely online ways. I would not sleep on the flyers though. The flyers and posters are wonderful. And if you can actually put like a little picture on there of some of your high value items, that can be a big draw. You can also go on Nextdoor, those neighborhood groups. Some people like to advertise on Facebook. I don't love that because now your address is there and they know it's Willie Geist's home. So that you want to be a little bit careful about. Also teaming up with neighbors. I love this. The last garage sale I did in California, a bunch of us got together, use someone's yard so you can pool resources, advertise, get the word out. Now, as for the sale itself, maybe a little water stand, a drink stand, make it friendly. If you don't have a bunch of tables to put the items on, use a sheet or like a tarps and display the stuff nicely, clean it, because you don't want it to just look like a pile of junk, even though it might not be, you know, treasure to you anymore. Make sure you've got small bills because people need change. And these days, have your Venmo QR code ready to go so people can pay electronically. And to avoid that situation we saw in the setup video, have an electrical outlet nearby so people can plug it in and see if the toaster really does toast the bagel.
13: Okay, I'm ready.
14: Yes,
13: I'm ready.
14: I love it.
13: A lot of sales.
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0: Welcome back. Well, guess what? Father's Day is right around the corner. And this morning on Steals and Deals, we're going to help you snag the perfect gifts without busting the budget. Our friend today, lifestyle and commerce contributor Jill Martin, has some deals up to 80% off. And, of course, you can find them by scanning the QR code on the screen. Hi, Jillie. Good morning.
1: Good morning. Hi, everybody.
0: I'm glad you're reminding us so we can get ahead of this.
1: Yes.
0: And the men want some
1: celebrating
0: meat.
1: Our mic. Yes. And the men want meat. And this all arrives at the door like this. It's for people who do not cook like me. It is a perfect way to celebrate. The Omaha Steaks Ultimate Grilling Assortment retail $393, the deal price $89, 70% off with free shipping. So let me just go through it fast. You get the two butcher's cut filet mignons, the two butcher's cut top sirloin, four boneless chicken breasts, eight smash burgers, four jumbo franks, one Italian style meatball, two beef sirloin tips, and Omaha steak seasoning. So when you're watching your Knicks sweep the Cavs, you could be eating Omaha steaks.
0: Okay, and it obviously comes like chilled and all.
1: And it comes separately so that you could cook. You don't have to have like a feast all at once. You could do a whole week leading up to.
0: And stuff. Okay.
1: So and that comes right to your door.
0: Okay.
1: So this is the Pour Caddy Wine Dispenser or Flask Set. The retail $60, the deal $29. So this is really a bar on the go if you're doing a picnic, you want to go out. And what's great about this is it's a wine dispenser and an aerator. So it holds a full 25-ounce bottle of wine.
0: Oh, the crowd loves that.
1: Oh, bless you. And the brand says it keeps your drink cold for up to 24 hours. The spout aerates the wine as you pour it, so you have that wonderful flavor.
0: Oh.
1: And then the flask set, 20-ounce tumbler with 19 shot glasses, so that's how many it fits. It comes with the shot glasses. Some of us need all 19. And it, you it stores up to four shot cups in here. So you can
0: you
1: pour it in. And then so you can carry the drinks, bring them cold, and it even comes with the aerator.
0: That's
1: so
0: fun.
1: That's really great.
0: A little traveling party.
1: The Right and Stride leather magnetic power bank. This is a really luxurious way for the man in your life to charge. 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It's super slim, and it charges from 0 to 50% in 30 minutes. 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And it's, look how gorgeous it is in that leather.
0: Yeah, it's nice, and they can still put it in their pocket.
1: And slim, and it attaches, and it's great. Okay, so now the Go Gadget Luggage Scale and Tape Measure. 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So this is like a common travel problem when you go, and they're like, oh, it's too heavy.
0: Yes.
1: And then people are like on the floor and
0: That's
1: taking
0: me.
1: Things out.
0: Yeah.
1: Is it you?
0: Yeah.
1: I'm like, let's move this over to this suitcase. I was like, it's definitely not Mike
0: no,
1: on this
0: me.
1: One.
0: No, I'm not paying that extra $50.
1: Yeah, so this is... It starts, this is 10 pounds.
0: Wow.
1: Yeah, so it comes, and to know how big it is, and this is useful for other things, my nail, it comes with a tape measure.
0: Oh, cool.
1: Isn't that great?
0: That's
1: so just
0: a
1: like a great
0: little
1: handy
0: gadget.
1: Little, it's a handy little gadget,
0: yeah.
1: $18, something that they definitely don't have. The Cutter and Buck men's polos, these always sell out fast, so we're just showing you some. As you know, if you're an avid Steals and Deals, there's a variety. It's the quarter zips and the... And the polos, upgrade dad's wardrobe, 70 to 100, deal price 21 to 29, up to 72% off. It's in that performance blend fabric, so it's moisture wicking. It's great for the golfers in your life, and also has UV protection, sizes small to triple XL. Then last but not least, men also need to refresh their undergarments.
0: Do they ever?
1: Yes. And every 6 months to a year is the suggested timeline.
0: Really?
1: The retail $78, the deal $39, 50% off with free shipping. What's great about this line, it comes in packs of three, blue, black, and gray, and super soft and breathable, and there's great stretch in here.
0: But Pete Breen, our control room producer, just asked me to grab a set for him.
1: Oh,
0: he likes to refresh his underwear drawer. Sorry, Pete, but...
1: Pete, I'm so excited because I really do feel like it's something that, like, that sort of taboo, but that you need to refresh.
0: It's really, think of it as a gift to Nikki Breen, to his wife, and to, you know, the wife wants to see new underwear, too.
1: There is nothing like morning TV to wrap up your, you know, lingerie drawer or your boxer drawer.
0: Yeah.
1: So the briefs are $39. That's a three-pack, and the material's super soft, Nikki, so it's going to be very exciting.
0: Okay, we have a giveaway. Oh, wait, do we want to do the products one more time?
1: Let me do the products one more time.
0: Yeah, go ahead.
1: We have the Omaha Steaks Pack, the Pour Caddy Wine and Flask Sets, the Right and Stride Power Bank, the Go Gadget Luggage Scale, the Cutter and Buck Pillows Quarter Zips, and the Beneath boxer briefs. We could call them the Breen boxers.
0: The Breen boxers. Okay, grab them. You can scan the QR code or go to our website. And Jill, as mentioned, I give you a little preview. You're not done yet.
1: Okay, so you know I love surprises.
0: Yes.
1: And we have a lucky dad in the plaza, thanks to our sponsor, Wells Fargo Active Crash Credit Card.
0: Am I following you? Okay.
1: You're following me. I have been stealing and dealing with Luke.
2: Hi.
0: The baby.
1: What is Dada's name to Luke?
3: It's Dada.
1: Oh, you're Dada? Well, Dada, we would like to celebrate you. I know you're a Knicks fan. You're celebrating. You have all your teams on.
3: Big Devils fan.
1: Yeah, but we'd like, I have to throw the Knicks in, but we'd like to wish you a very happy first Father's Day with little Luke.
0: Happy Father's Day.
3: I feel very lucky. Thank you.
0: Oh, you're blessed. What a beautiful baby. Good job to you too, Mama. All right, third hour of today straight ahead. Let's give you a check of your local news, your weather, and these messages.
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0: This morning on the third hour of Today, making a splash. The new warning about sharks, with officials now monitoring an unusual behavior from one species just as our busy summer season kicks off.
1: You want to be shark smart. You don't want to swim with shark food.
0: What you need to know before hitting the beach. 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
2: This young man has flying in his blood.
0: John Travolta and his daughter Ella Blue stopping by along with the stars of their brand new film, The Whole Family is Gonna Love. And then later, a howling success. 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And Joy Bauer's getting us ready for Memorial Day weekend with two easy recipes perfect for the holiday cookout. Today, Wednesday, May 20th, 2026. Live from Studio 1A in Rockefeller Plaza, this is the third hour of Today. Good morning, everybody. Welcome to the third hour of Today. I'm Al, along with Dylan, our good buddy, Savannah Sellers.
3: Morning.
0: And we're glad you're joining us this Wednesday morning because, of course, Craig's not here, so I get the honors to say, what day is it?

0: And Craig does expect his mommy to make him a cake. So, Betty Jo, I hope you sent that.
1: Yeah. And that's all the same.
2: I'm sure she did.
0: Craig's sitting there in little knickers right now. Oh, can't wait.
2: Ice cream all over his
1: face. What a visual. Thank you for that.
2: Nice visual.
1: Yeah.
2: Well, we do have a busy show this morning, and we want to start with the severe weather that's impacting millions across the country.
1: Yeah, more record-breaking heat is expected here in the Northeast as storms are set to slam the South, all just days away from Memorial Day weekend. We are going to get to Al and Dylan's forecast in just a moment. Good thing I'm with two meteorologists.
0: That's right. Two meteorologists? No, wait. Well, one meteorologist and one weather person. But I'm the weather person. NBC Stephanie Gosk has a look at all the wild weather for us. Hey, Steph.
3: Hey, guys. Good morning. You know, it has been a total roller coaster of a spring here in the Northeast, sometimes feeling like winter, sometimes feeling like summer. It is definitely feeling like summer right now. Well, down in Philadelphia, there are students who are actually remote learning today because their schools are too hot. And officials across the Northeast telling people to take it easy today.
4: This morning, millions of Americans are sweltering in an unseasonably early blast of summer heat.
5: Oh my God, it's killing me. I'm dying.
4: Temperatures across the East Coast soaring into the upper 90s, shattering records from Raleigh, North Carolina to Portland, Maine, and sending people searching for any way to cool off.
6: Splash pad, and that's about it.
4: Some school districts even dismissing students early, especially in buildings without air conditioning.
7: Some of the classes, we have to step out, go in the hallway, get some cool, fresh air.
4: Health officials are warning people to take the extreme heat seriously.
8: Don't overdo it. Don't overexert yourself. Make sure that you stay hydrated.
3: While some are heading to the beach days before Memorial Day weekend, a day in the sun taking a scary turn in New York City. Beachgoers forming human chains to assist in the search for a 17-year-old boy, missing after going swimming along Rockaway Beach Tuesday, with lifeguards not yet patrolling city beaches until this weekend. Meanwhile, across the country, hot and dry conditions sparking dangerous fires in California. A wildfire raging in Simi Valley, winds whipping up the flames, while first responders raced to battle the blaze. Some residents now picking up the pieces, including this community, where a camera captured the fire sweeping through earlier this week.
9: We've had so much outpouring of love from the neighbors. I'm going to get emotional now. Everybody's been wonderful.
3: So the key really is to stay out of the sun. It's really tough to moderate your temperature when it gets really humid and hot like this. But this Memorial Day weekend, it is going to plunge. We're going back to winter with all that rain and cold. Guys, back to you.
0: Well, Steph, we're not quite going back to winter, but it's not going to be as nice as it's been. Let's put it that way. Heavy showers, thunderstorms right now. Houston down to Brownsville, Texas. Probably some airport delays there. Heavy showers and thunderstorms from Memphis on up into Cincinnati. All said and done, we're probably talking about 2 to 4 inches of rain, especially in central and southern Texas on into the lower Gulf. Now, the hot weather we've been talking about. Look at these records. We're talking about records from Bangor all the way down to Raleigh. Temperatures in the mid to upper 90s. But then here comes the heat buster. This cold front is going to push through. And as it does, temperatures plummet. We'll look at Boston dropping to 66 tomorrow. Charleston drops a little bit to 72. St. Louis a little cooler. Same in Minneapolis. And then for the next few days going into the weekend, you see New York, we're only in the low to mid 60s. By Sunday, Richmond, you get to about 82. And Nashville, you keep those temperatures into the 80s. Meteorologists, assemble!
2: Yes, I just think you don't want to do the Memorial Day weekend forecast because
0: you know.
2: It looks miserable. We've got lots of showers, those cool temperatures, heavier rain back through the Appalachians. As we go into Saturday, the rain moves into the East Coast, up and down the East Coast. Interior, Northeast into New York and Pennsylvania expect some heavy rain. It's unsettled again. Maybe some spotty showers across New England on Sunday, but most of the heavier rain will be down across Texas and the Gulf Coast. That stays in the same location as we go into Memorial Day, too. Now, the western half of the country, just enjoy it. Lots of sunshine, temperatures nice and mild. It's really the eastern third to the eastern half of the country where we are going to see the worst of the weather this weekend. So despite the weather, if you are planning on hitting the beach for Memorial Day weekend, there's actually a warning from officials as the long holiday weekend is set to kick off. Shark season with early sightings already reported on both coasts.
0: You don't want to go to the beach and have them call you chum.
2: That's true. Very good point. Why are you still standing here? Emily.
0: Many people ask that question.
2: Is live from the Jersey Shore keeping watch for us this morning. Emily, good morning.
10: Guys, good morning. Is that me? Am I the chum in this situation? Well, you can see other people. They're trying to flock to the beach at

0: this early hour trying to escape the heat. But as you know, as the weather heats up, so too the season of sharks. And it's not just the great white. That's not the only species that officials are closely monitoring for hunting activity this summer season. With Americans diving into the unofficial start to summer this weekend, officials are reminding beachgoers to celebrate with caution.
1: We've seen sharks as big as 15 feet long in less than 5 feet of water.
0: Experts at the Atlantic White Shark Conservancy are getting a shark's eye view through camera tags and tracking new behavior from one species called the dusky shark, recently spotted near Nantucket and caught on camera for the first time ever hunting a seal. While not as long and beefy as its great white cousin, it's often identifiable by its crescent moon tail, blunt round snout, and snake-like movement. Both species can swim in shallow water close to shore.
1: I know not everybody is going to be thrilled that there's now a second species of shark hunting for seals in the waters off of our beaches, but the public safety messaging remains the same. You want to be shark smart. You don't want to swim with shark food.
0: An important reminder as the season of sharks heats up. Over the weekend, this nearly 7-foot-long shark got stuck in shallow water in Rhode Island, seen thrashing. And just on Sunday, a possible shark bite at a Maryland state park landed this longtime surfer in the hospital. Down in Florida, a paddleboarder is also recovering from a gnarly wound after he says he was bit less than 200 yards offshore.
2: I wasn't like in severe pain, like screaming in pain.
0: Experts tell us they're already seeing an uptick of great whites out west. You can see researchers tagging a juvenile shark this month. The Cal State Long Beach Shark Lab says the start of a strong El Nino cycle is ushering in warmer waters and therefore may push sharks farther up the California coast this year. And while a surge in sharks may evoke the 1975 classic,
3: hold it up, he's coming straight for us.
0: Experts say unprovoked attacks are incredibly rare and have actually decreased in the past 5 years.
4: Do people need to worry about the dusky shark?
5: No, they need to be celebrating its return. Seeing these animals recover means our fish populations are recovering. The whole system is abundant and recovering. And it is an excellent, excellent sign for the future.
0: With O-Search are actually tracking a great white nearly 10 feet long off the coast of New Jersey right now. They tagged the shark named Quint, and they said that it pinged late last night about due east of me. So as so many people are heading to shorelines like this weekend, officials are reminding people to swim in groups to avoid swimming at dawn or dusk, and of course steer clear of those seals or schools of fish, because ultimately that is what the sharks are after, guys.
6: I like that.
7: Emily, thank you so much.
8: Yeah, I was wondering,
7: where are the Jaws references now?
6: All right, thanks, Emily.
0: I'm keeping my distance.
6: Good plan.
9: Yeah, coming up, a skincare lesson in today's checklist all about the power of peptides and who can benefit from adding them to their beauty routine. And then later, it is a family affair in Studio 1A. John Travolta, Ella Blue Travolta, and the stars of the movie Propeller, One Way Night Coach, are telling us all about their new film.
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9: Morning. In today's checklist, we are talking all things peptides. You may have heard about those popular proteins that claim to help you look and feel your best, but what exactly are they and how should you incorporate them into your routine? Well, here to break it all down is NBC News medical reporter, Dr. Akshay Sial. Dr. Sial, always great to see you. Good morning.
12: Good morning. Thanks for having me.
9: Let's just start with the basics. What are these and how do they work?
12: So I am so glad we are talking about this today, because there's nothing more than I get questions, more questions about from patients.
6: Wow.
12: And so, well, you know, a lot of claims, and we'll break those down for you. you. And we'll start with what are peptides, right? What are these molecules? And they're really, you know, think back to high school biology, Savannah, right? Just 3 years for you, 3 years ago. We talk about amino acids and we put these together. We get peptides. So think of it like, you know, building blocks of a child may play with. If you have a few of them, those are amino acids. You start to stack them on top of each other. You start to build a tower. Those are peptides. Mm. They're involved with a lot of things in our body, from metabolism, from hunger to weight to appetite, all sorts of functions they play in the body. And now here's important. Our body actually makes peptides on its own, about thousands of peptides that the body makes. And they're really involved with a whole host of things that you know, we see in the body. And lastly, some are FDA-approved medications. You know, we talk about the wild, wild west of unapproved peptides, which we'll get to. But there are a whole host of FDA-approved medications that I prescribe, you know, all the time, that patients take with excellent results.
7: Now, day to day, most of us are using peptides without even realizing it, right? What are some common ways we can get peptides?
12: So I think the most common example here that people will relate to is the GLP-1 drugs, right? Mm-hmm. Drugs like Ozempic, like Wegovy, like Mounjaro. Those are peptide molecules. Those are extremely effective for weight loss, for blood sugar. Those are, in essence, peptide molecules. Another one would be insulin, oxytocin, for example, or vasopressin. These are things that we prescribe all the time to our patients that they may not realize are actually peptides, and they've been taking them. There's also, guys, skin creams, things that dermatologists can recommend that have peptides in them. You know, if you walk to a beauty store, you may see these all the time, serums, lotions, yes, potions, all sorts of things, yes, with peptides in them. And, you know, when we talk to dermatologists about this, say, you know, should we be giving these to our patients? It's always a risk-benefit thing. And I think when you're applying things topically to the skin, mm-hmm, you know, they tend to be, you know, less risk than injecting something that's unapproved. Right. So dermatologists tend to lean towards, you know, try it for yourself, see how it is. You may get some results because, you know, think of it, as we age, our skin gets wrinkly, our skin gets, you know, we get fine lines, it gets less sort of plump. Some of these peptides may help boost that collagen production, boost that elastin production, and help with that.
6: So Doc, why all of a sudden are we all talking about peptides? Yeah. I mean, it's like, you can't go anywhere without seeing something about peptides.
9: All over Instagram and TikTok.
12: I had an Uber driver once ask me about peptides when he heard that I was a doctor. Like, true story. They are everywhere.
7: And so, you were a doctor?
12: I walk around in a white coat in New York, yeah. No, so Al, why are we talking about them? Instagram, TikTok, podcasts. You can't even open YouTube without seeing these things for peptides. And by the way, have you heard of the Barbie peptide? Have you guys heard of this?
6: No.
12: I'm not making this up. There's a peptide out there that people call the Barbie peptide. You know, they claim it make you tan without the sun. You can lose weight. You can, you know, sort of all these sorts of things boost your sex drive. I mean, who wouldn't want that? The problem is a lot of this stuff isn't backed by data, and I think that's where a lot of the caution has to be.
6: Is there,
12: you know, when we're talking about, there can be potentially, Al. You know, a lot of these peptides, these anti-aging peptides, can involve growth hormone. And if you take growth hormone, it can actually stimulate tumor production, cancer production. So this is something that we want to be very, very careful of. But a lot of this interest is driven in the sort of anti-aging biohacking community.
9: I think people, though, they hear all this good stuff and they're like, does it actually work? Should my body be having more peptides? What do you think?
12: So peptides, you know, as a class of medication, we are a fan of, right? We talk about the GLP-1s like Ozempic and Mounjaro. Those are peptides. Those are excellent drugs. Those are drugs that are backed by science, rigorous, randomized controlled trials. So if you're on those medications, this isn't me telling you to stop. Those are excellent to take. Where we get worried is the stuff that's unregulated. You know, a lot of these peptides, you can just buy online. It'll say for research purposes. That's a red flag. Watch out for that. You know, if it's not something that your doctor prescribes, if it's not something you're getting from a legit source, that's when we start to worry. And that's when a lot of the data doesn't really back it up. And why is this important? You know, the dosing might not be what it's actually on the bottle. The FDA is not testing these things. They could be contaminated with things that we don't even know about. So make sure you were talking to your doctor about that, because it's extremely important that if you are taking them, they know about it in case they interact with any medications that you're on.
6: Good advice.
9: Good to know. We're all talking about it. Dr. Sahil, thanks so much.
7: Thank you so much.
12: Anytime.
7: All right, coming up this morning, we are catching up with John Travolta and the stars of a brand new family adventure film that you do not want to miss. Then later, as temperatures rise, we're helping you stay safe in the water with essential swim safety tips from two Olympic gold medalists. We'll be right back.
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7: John Travolta's legendary career spans five decades, playing some of the most iconic and diverse roles in cinema history.
9: Wow, look at all that. Now the Oscar-nominated actor is soaring to new heights with his directorial debut.
6: So John Travolta not only directed, wrote, produced, and narrated Propeller, One Way Night Coach. It's a semi-autobiographical story co-starring his daughter Ella Blue Travolta and newcomers Clark Shotwell and Kelly Eveston Quinnett.
14: My mother gave me this floral purse to save money in it. And now you should save money in it, and then maybe we can go on a short trip together.
15: We could go to Philadelphia, Hartford. We could go to Boston.
14: Yes.
16: There was nothing like it when my mother got excited about something. The whole world seemed to have brightness and hope.
6: Oh, this is just such a terrific movie. John,
17: thank you.
6: Ella, Clark, Kelly, thank you so much for being here.
15: Thank you.
6: John, I want to talk to you for a second about this. In that, when I started to watch this, it brought me back in the early 60s, my parents sent me on a trip to go see my relatives in the Bahamas. TWA, I flew out of the terminal that you shot the beginning in on a Constellation.
17: Really?
6: Down to the Bahamas. And it was magic. And I still remember that. Is that part of the reason why this movie is so personal and important to you?
17: Yes. Everything in this movie is reflective of my memories as a child and what it meant to me. Mm. And just to set the movie up, I was given a ticket that I thought was a pretend ticket, a used ticket holder. Mm-hmm. And my sister told me, no, we're really going. And I went into a foam. I couldn't believe that this is really going to happen. And everything in this movie is, that's the metaphoric style of it. Just as he thinks life couldn't get better, it gets better. Mm-hmm. So it's an homage simply to not only my life, but to the mid-century, to the music, the masterpieces of music in the mid-century, architecture, and cars and clothing, and this cast just took it over the top. So I couldn't be more proud. They were brilliant.
7: Oh, so great. And Clark, I mean, you were so great in this movie.
15: Great.
7: I mean, it's so fun to watch you. You've done local theater, but this was your first big film.
15: Yeah.
7: And your mom actually introduced you to who John Travolta even is, right? By showing you Grease?
15: Yeah, she tried to put in perspective to me how big a deal he was by saying he was kind of like Daniel Radcliffe, who I was a big fan of at the time.
7: Yeah.
15: But then the night before we actually started to film, she showed me Grease, and that's when I really realized what a big deal he actually was. And that made it all the more exciting to actually get to meet him.
7: Yeah.
15: So when we were actually filming the next day, I asked him, I told him that I had seen Grease, and he sang a bit of You're the One That I Want and showed me a bit of the dance to that.
17: That's very cute.
15: Yeah. Yeah.
18: And Kelly, you play his mom.
19: Yes.
18: But what's so interesting about this movie is, as John just told us, there's this element of autobiographical nature to this movie. Mm-hmm. And you had John and his siblings on set, and you're playing someone loosely based on his mom. What was that like?
19: Yeah. Well, it was totally inspiring. And I want to first say, to work with John, who is so generous, not only as a collaborator, but as a human, to include his family and people like me, you know, for him to see me so wonderfully and deeply. Mm. And then to play, you know, an homage to many women who are Helen, in particular, their mother. So having the family on set too, telling all of the wonderful stories about them growing up and putting plays on every night for their family in the basement and, you know, the mom reading plays, Grandma Helen reading your mom, Helen, grandma, too, reading plays to the kids. It's just, it just has this through line of such genuine love from their family. Yeah. So I was honored.
7: Too. Yeah. Ella, this is kind of meta. I mean, because you have a lot of scenes with Clark, who's playing a child version of your dad, which I'm just thinking, if I could go back and, like, see my dad as a child, that would just be really cool. And he had the cadence right and the voice right. I mean, what was it like to experience that and to act in that world?
15: I mean, I've grown up hearing all of these stories, so Clark just perfectly embodied him and embodied everything that I've grown up hearing about, that it was kind of surreal. It was really, really cool. And we became such great buddies. Offset, too. He's the godfather to my dog. We've decided. Right?
7: I love that.
15: So, yeah, it's a big deal. There you are.
7: Oh, proud godfather.
6: Cute. That's so cute.
15: Sweet. So, no, he just did such an incredible job. It's really, really special.
6: You know, John and Ella, this movie is such a, I can't think of any other way to describe it than a love letter to not just the time, but an homage to your family, those that are who are still here, those who aren't. That it really has, like, we're getting a little look into your life.
17: Absolutely, this is a complete reflection of my blueprint, because without all these actors that are in the film, that are my family and friends that are in it as well, I wouldn't be here. Mm-hmm. This is the reason I'm here. So that's why I dedicated the film at the end to my mother and father, my brothers and sisters, and, of course, mostly to my wife and my children.
6: Yeah.
17: So it a very important moment in my life, right from the heart.
6: This is, you can feel it. It's all there on the screen.
17: Thank you.
6: Oh, thank you. Terrific. John, Ella Blue, thank you so much. Kelly Clark as well. Just terrific, terrific work. Propeller One Night Coach drops on Apple TV on May 29th.
9: Well, coming up, it's finally feeling like summer outside. And before you hit the beach, Olympic stars Rowdy Gaines and Kate Douglas are sharing their golden rules for staying safe in the water. And then later, we're celebrating National Rescue Dog Day with the social media star behind Simon Sitz, Isabel Klee. We'll be right back.
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0: Welcome back. May is National Water Safety Month, and with this week's heat, it is already feeling like summer.
1: So before we hit the beach or the pool to cool off, we thought now's a good time to bring some experts in who know a thing or two about swimming.
2: Yeah, NBC sports analyst and U.S. Olympic Hall of Famer Rowdy Gaines. He's also the vice president of the Pool and Hot Tub Alliance and Step Into Swim, plus Olympic swimmer and two-time gold medalist Kate Douglas is here. Good morning to both of you.
1: Hey, guys.
2: If there's anybody to talk about this, it's you guys. So thank you so much.
3: Thank you.
2: So, Rowdy, we'll start with you because, you know, it's not just one more activity to put your kids into. I mean, learning how to swim is life-saving.
4: It really is. I mean, when you think about it, this is my rule, of course, but when a child learns how to walk, they're going to find the water. It's like a magnet.
5: Oh, that's a good tip.
4: Exactly. And the thing is every child is different, obviously, but drowning is the number one cause of death in children ages 1 to 4. But we found the cure. The cure literally is swim lessons. If a child takes those formal swim lessons, it reduces that risk of drowning by about 88%. So it's really important to put them in swim lessons.
5: Wow. Yeah. It's also important, right, when you are around a pool, maybe you think, oh, there's a bunch of people here, everybody's paying attention. Have someone dedicated to paying attention.
4: Absolutely. That's a water watcher. So a water watcher is that specific adult at a party. Many drownings happen in front of an adult, but they're all not paying attention.
1: Sure.
4: I tell parents, put this away.
1: Yeah.
4: Put your phone away and don't be distracted, because that distraction can lead to disaster. They have to be that specific person watching that pool all the time, whether there's a bunch of children in the pool or just a singular pool, and always keep them, just like the graphic said, keep them within his arm's reach.
5: Yeah. Great.
1: So important. And Kate, you're no stranger to pools, obviously, two gold Olympic gold medals. What are a couple of things that are most important when it comes to pool safety?
6: Yeah, definitely with a backyard pool at home, I think barriers are essential to preventing drowning at home. And that includes four-sided fencing, self-latching gates, and secure pool covers. Another good tip is to try and take all the pool toys out of the pool area once you're done using them, because that can just lure kids back into the area unsupervised. And
4: definitely.
6: So barriers are really essential to, you know, preventing unsupervised access to the water.
2: Mm-hmm. What about open water, beaches and lakes? I mean, what are some safety tips that parents need to keep?
6: Yeah, I mean, definitely at the beach or the lake, you want to swim in a lifeguarded area for sure. And, you know, even someone like me with my swimming ability should not be swimming alone. You should always make sure you have a buddy with you. I think that's very important. And parents should also be sure to keep their kids in Coast Guard approved life jackets and bright swimwear so that they're easy to spot in the water.
2: Mm. Yeah, the bright swimwear is key because the water can get murky.
6: Mm. Yeah.
2: What about rip currents? I mean, those are really hard to swim out of.
4: Really hard. And Al and I were just talking about that. It's really critical that you remain calm, because riptides can change consistently all the time. And many drownings happen when those riptides happen, because they fight against it. The key is to remain calm, float on your back if you can. That riptide will take you out, and then swim parallel to the shore, because riptides don't go along the entire shore. There's a way to get back to the shore, but the most important thing is to stay calm and not fight against that rip current.
1: Oh, so Kate, we got the 2028 Summer Olympics coming up.
6: Yeah.
1: So how's training going for Team USA?
6: It's going well. Yeah, we're training hard right now. I think a home Olympics just really motivates everyone to try and be their best, because we want Team USA to be the best in 2028. So, it's great.
1: Yes.
2: And Rowdy, you'll be there too.
4: I know. Number 10. I can't believe I'll work with y'all for 10 Olympic Games. It's going to be so fun. It will be the most epic Olympic Games in our history.
1: All right.
4: I guarantee you.
2: Wow. He's snapping that right now.
6: Yeah.
1: Man.
6: Yes.
1: Rowdy, bring that back.
2: Kate, thank you so much for being here. It's such an important information.
5: So important.
2: And don't forget the countdown to LA 28. I was going to say 2028. It is
1: well,
2: begun. Watch it all right here on NBC and Peacock.
1: Well, coming up next, we've got best-selling author Isabel Klee live in Studio NA, filling us in on her brand-new memoir all about life in New York City and, of course, those beloved rescue dogs of hers. Then later, from a zesty spin on coleslaw to a summer pasta salad, Joy is getting us ready for Memorial Day with some tasty new recipes. And in case you get rained out, no grill needed. Third hour of today will be right back.
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